0: Last week, hundreds more wounded,
1: and fuel prices
0: have surged. Despite the diplomatic rhetoric, Tehran's strategy appears unchanged.
2: Hold on, Dan. You think these people, and this is the equivalent to their Times Square,
1: right?
2: You think these people are reasonable and that they want to come up with some type of peace situation when they're putting this type of stuff on what is equivalent to their Times Square?
1: I agree that the public is being manipulated to look like they're being antagonistic to us. But remember, they killed 30 or 40,000 protesters. Not everyone feels this way in Iran.
0: Changed using regional proxies and pressure on energy and shipping routes while pursuing one overriding objective, and that is the survival of the Islamic Republic. So tonight, there may be a diplomatic opening, but not yet a breakthrough, Jerika. The question is whether either side has changed its strategic objectives or whether this is simply another pause in a war that has repeatedly defied predictions of a quick end.
3: MTS Taib in Amman.
4: It says it takes about, it's about 50,000 launch on an F-35.
5: Wow. Fox News alert. Trump just called off strikes in Iran at the last second and has announced all parties have agreed to final points of a deal.
2: All right. Now, hold on. I mean, that's great. And I hope that this is happening. And I hope that this is true. And I hope. But how many times have we heard this?
4: I think it's our fifth.
1: This is probably the fifth time. Yeah. I agree, Bubba. Bubba, the metaphor about Lucy pulling the football every time Charlie Brown's about to kick it is a beautiful, accurate, fair metaphor. I agree with you. But I still think there is some nobility in trying not to just flatten the country that did not preemptively attack our mainland.
6: We just made a great settlement of the war with Iran. And we're going to be subject to finalization of documents. We should get done over the next few days.
2: Now listen, I don't want anybody, including Dan or Jay or anybody, to think that I don't want our president to get a W here. I want this guy to efficiently close this out with as least amount of civilian casualties on our side and their side, and us come to a deal that we can both live with. And maybe that deal, maybe we got to put a little egg on our face and we don't get everything that we want. I think that that's more important to get the hell out of there and instead of making this the next Afghanistan, the next Vietnam, the next, you know, whatever the hell, and we get out of there. And I want this president to win. I want this guy to be able to say we invaded for the right reasons. The bullies of the Middle East. They don't have nuclear capabilities because we've taken the Iranian enriched uranium supplies. The Strait of Hormuz is wide open. Nobody has to pay a toll. I'm for all of that. That's what I want. I just don't know if we're dealing with people of sound mind that really want that as well or willing to give that to us. And I think anything short of us getting some of those points, this is severely an L for us. If we don't get the enriched uranium, those capabilities, if we don't get that, if we don't get the Strait of Hormuz so that it's toll-free, I think this makes us look like we knee-jerked, we miscalculated their opposition, and it doesn't set well with the American people.
4: Do you have the oil prices up?
2: Yes, I do.
4: Is it up or down today?
2: Right now, it is currently down tremendously to $78. $78 is the low. This is the lowest that it's been since May 12th.
4: Oh.
2: This is the lowest that it's been since May 12th right now. It is currently at, let me see, where's it at here?
1: So in 10 weeks, prices are down from 10 weeks ago.
7: It was down from last week, from Friday.
2: Yeah, from Friday.
7: I think it was 85 or 88 last week.
2: Let me see here. Where's my oil? I know somehow switched to something different. Oh, commodity. Crude oil, $79.21. It closed at $84 and a large amount. It closed at almost $85. Yep. On Friday. So it seems like with these announcements come immediate oil price deductions. So that's good. You know, maybe

0: And that's a win.
1: Probably have a signing maybe in Europe.
2: Trump told the Post a deal is pretty much wrapped up and top brass in Iran have approved a draft agreement. The terms extend the ceasefire, immediately reopen the strait, and in 60 days, Iran has to downgrade their uranium to zero. We don't lift the blockade until the...
0: And again, that's what has been told to us the last six prior times. And I hope this is the one that sticks.
3: I love the confidence of his noncommittal phrasing. Pretty much all wrapped up. What does that mean?
0: Yeah.
2: Uranium's vaporized. And we don't unfreeze any of their money until they behave. For weeks, we haven't heard a peep from the gay Ayatollah. But now he's coming out.
0: All right, so here we go. Here we go. This is really relative stuff.
4: The Supreme Leader approved this deal, sir?
1: I understand the answer is yes.
2: The last two nights have really gotten the Iranians' attention. The USS Michael Murphy launched dozens of Tomahawk missiles, hitting Iranian surveillance, communication systems, and air defenses along the southern coastline. These were the most ferocious and devastating airstrikes since we ended major combat operations in April. Tonight was going to be even worse.
1: We were hitting them very hard for the last 3 days. We're going to hit them even harder tonight. They knew that. We told them exactly what we were going to do. We explained it exactly because they had no Navy, they had no Air Force, they had no any weapons of detection, they had nothing. And so we could tell them exactly what there wasn't a thing they could have done about it.
2: It wasn't just these airstrikes that put the pressure on. The president warned Iran he would just keep bombing them every night until they signed. And flirted openly on Fox and Friends about seizing Karg Island. Reports say the combination of airstrikes and Trump's saber rattling really unsettled the enemy and forced them to agree to terms. And one of the most embarrassing revelations for the Iranians was Trump disclosing that the U.S. Navy has been conducting Operation Freedom in secret, finessing dozens of tankers out of the strait right under Iran's nose. Because without radar, satellite, and comms, the enemy's deaf, dumb, and blind.
1: Mm. Over the last month, we've been taking our ships, big ships, quietly at night. You guys didn't know that. Pretty cool, right? As a captain. He knows about more about ships than I do, but it's pretty cool. They turned off the lights.
0: He gets so far down the road like a rabbit.
3: It's funny.
1: We bombed their radar and everything so they couldn't see what was going on. We took them out at night. And that with the strait will officially open as soon as we sign, which could be soon.
2: Today, CENTCOM said the strait's open for business for everyone except the Iranians. CENTCOM officially declaring the United States now controls the strait. Our forces disabled another blockade runner in the Gulf of Oman. A Guinea-flagged MT Javelier was trying to transport oil from Iran until one of our aircraft fired two...
0: All right, so, I mean, they're backing up. You know, various things that we did to intensify and solidify Donald's position with regards to this ceasefire that's been now in order now for was it Friday? Lummy, that they did this.
5: Yeah, that's when it was announced.
0: I don't think they bombed it. I think it was pretty dormant over the weekend.
3: Yes. They stopped either Thursday or Friday. I can't remember. It was Thursday night or Friday they stopped.
5: I think it was Friday.
0: Yeah. So let me, now, where is he returning back from? West Palm?
5: Yeah, he jet sets a lot.
6: No, he was in Jersey yesterday.
5: Was he?
6: He was in Jersey at one of his golf clubs.
5: Oh, was that at the Jersey one where he won the 40th championship or whatever?
3: Yes.
1: We were asked by the three primary groups. We were also asked by Iran, very strongly, actually. They said, we'd like to make a deal. Now, you know, I don't know what they say because a lot of times they'll say that to me and then they'll go out and say, we don't know what he's talking about. Obviously, they don't want to be attacked. And they knew the extent of the attack because they saw it forming.
7: What happens now?
1: Well, now what we're doing is we're talking to them in the form of a negotiation. It begins tomorrow afternoon and we'll see if it's true. I'd love to do that. Save a lot of lives. Save a lot of unnecessary power, to be honest with you. It would take many, many years to ever build it back. If it could, I don't think it would be even buildable back. So we had an attack that would be the biggest attack since World War II, and it would have been disastrous for them. And they didn't want us to do it. And frankly, Saudi Arabia didn't want it either. They thought that a deal is imminent.
0: Well, I mean, one would think that would be coming down this week.

0: right? Like, I mean, today's
1: the Crown
0: Monday.
1: Prince of Saudi's got way more pull in the Middle East than Trump does.
0: I did you guys see Bill Maher? Oh my God!
1: Yes,
0: it was
1: unbelievable.
0: It is
1: right?
0: So unbelievable.
1: If he's not the most reasonable, classic liberal who has the balls to speak up like everyone else should, whether you're Republican or Democrat or anything, just be a regular, common sense human being.
0: Just a regular guy. It's unbelievable what he said. Yeah, unbelievable. And he's historically been a pretty staunch Democratic liberal.
1: 100%.
0: He's been very vocal. He's often fair.
1: He had TDS the first time. He'll say it himself. And this time he still calls Trump out constantly about everything, but he'll also call out the other side. And so it makes someone actually tolerable and listen. You can actually listen to them when they're reasonable.
0: I keep seeing various reports on this Democratic Socialist. What is it? DSA?
1: Yes.
0: Is it Democratic Socialist? Is it a
1: Of America.
0: Of America.
1: No, they make it beautiful.
2: Well, you got James Carville. He's ready to jump ship, too.
1: Yep. Rahm Emanuel.
0: Fetterman.
1: Fetterman.
2: Yeah.
0: I mean, the Democrats should be circling their wagons, validating their message, all getting together and having one particular liberal-leaning, big hurrah, that they're all on the same page, that they all feel this way or that, and not let the Seattles and the Minneapolises and the Mondavis and all these people that have fragmented off the Democratic Party just destroy your party.
1: Yeah.
0: I mean, it's absolutely listen, I want a sensible, liberal,
1: yes,
0: Democratic candidate in there to run against, whatever Republican candidate they prop up. I want choices. We want choices. And we know when you had George H.W. Bush against Bill Clinton and then Barack Obama against whoever the hell he beat, you had choices. You actually had choices. And the Democratic Party wasn't fragmented into the hardcore liberal old school Democrats like the Bill Clintons, the Barack Obamas. You got this whole wing of weirdness that, quite frankly, if I was a hardcore Democrat, would be like, that's not me. Mm-hmm. I don't feel that way. I don't feel like we need to be socialists. I don't feel like we need to be woke and weird. I mean, the Seattle mayor had them turn off all city security surveillance. Not the flock cameras, but cameras that the city had put up in various different districts, entertainment districts and high crime districts. So the police chief and other people could either, one, monitor stuff that's potentially happening in those bad areas, or two, when something bad had happened, like three people shot and killed at a festival, they could go to the cameras and start trying to help find who did it. The Seattle mayor had all city cameras turned off about a month ago for trying to eliminate ICE's ability to look at these cameras and find out where illegal aliens were. And so they have a shooting of three, and she blames the police chief, who was on vacation for the weekend, on a certified, HAD-approved vacation. She fires her police chief, puts another African-American dude in there. There was the previous one was an African-American dude. He had a pre-planned, vacation. He was gone during the shooting. Immediately upon finding that these three people had been shot, returned back to Seattle to his police chief duties. And the first thing he finds out is that the cameras were turned off by the mayor, and they don't have any way to start investigating this. And what's the mayor do? Have you seen that woke ass bitch, Lemmy?
2: Yes.
0: She fires the police chief and says, "I'm going to put a police chief that has a better track record of staying here in Seattle and keeping his eye on things." Not blaming herself for having turned off all the surveillance cameras. It's really her, but instead she uses her chief as the fall guy. That's just one example of how woke and weird the Democratic Party has become, and all it's going to do is destroy your party.
1: And your city.
0: It's going to destroy your party, and anybody that puts a DSA, a Madami, you know, the bitch from Seattle, Tim Walz, just all of these people that are not liberal, they're woke and weird and communist.
1: Yeah. In the interest of defying ICE, they've neglected human basic safety, which is put cameras up when you have high volume events like during Gasparilla. They have cameras all over that they add. They add cameras. They don't take subtract cameras. It's the most ridiculous thing I've ever heard. Again, it goes against common sense. The DSA party is against common sense. We don't need a president. We don't need checks and balances. We don't need a Supreme Court. We don't need any of these things that formulate what we call the Constitution.
3: Well, you know, it's funny because if a Republican puts sauerkraut on his hot dog, he's a fascist. And yet the Democrats put up candidates with literal swastikas on their chests tattooed.
0: Guy from Maine.
3: And a bunch of people that beat their chests and are proud of being communists. But every time communism, which sounds beautiful, when you read about it, it sounds like utopia. But every time it's been put into practice in the world, it's led to thousands, if not millions, of deaths and tons of suffering and catastrophic economies.
0: I can't understand us as a country, regardless of your political affiliation, how we could be getting there, how we're now officially there.
1: Kids don't know the history, and that's one of the things Bill Maher hits.
3: A different history.
1: I know, but Bill Maher actually touches on it, because that's the whole thing, is that the people that support these DSA candidates are ultra-woke, ultra-educated, and they don't know about socialism. So, I mean, it's a really interesting piece.
0: We're going to get into that next. Stand by.
4: Don't chalk up their behavior to being crazy rednecks.
5: Yeah, think about that.
4: They're just totally insane. The Bubba the Love Sponge Show.

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1: So the lawyers are nervous, and that's a good sign. 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

0: the watches are being assembled, and I think they ship today or tomorrow. 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This is from Bill Maher's show. I think it's on Friday nights on HBO, isn't it? I think it is.
1: Yes. Yes.
0: Yes. And, you know, Bill Maher, historically a Democrat, and Bill Maher, I don't know, is kind of like, I don't know if this is a great analogy or not, but I kind of feel like he's our modern day, the best ever, George Carlin. I feel like he's kind of a modern day George Carlin.
2: Or like a Dennis Miller. He's cerebral. You know what right. I mean? He's got like thoughtful jokes.
0: Right. And he doesn't really pull any punches. Like, you know, if the Republicans are killing it or acting like buffoons, he'll call them out. And the same with the Democrats. And it seems like, and I have great Democratic friends that are, you know, traditional Democrats.
2: 100%.
0: John Morgan, Babyface, other friends that probably don't want me to talk about their political affiliation. Because, unfortunately, in today's world, you got to kind of keep your political affiliation to yourself.
1: Yep.
0: It could potentially cost you business, various opportunities. People judge you now based on what you politically align with. People will judge you. People will no longer say, well, you know, I'm a Republican and he's a Democrat, but I still want to do business with him. He's a good friend of mine. Who he votes for is none of my business. But now, today, in today's world, I mean, I think you could literally like, man, I'm not doing business with that guy anymore. I found out he was a Democrat. Crazy ass.
2: Republicans don't say that very often. Well, I hear it the other way a lot.
0: Well, I mean, it shouldn't be happening at all.
2: No, but like how many Republicans do you know that say, oh, I won't talk to my liberal family anymore? It's usually the liberal family. Like, I won't talk to them anymore because they have Trump derangement syndrome. And it's, you know, I don't like to over stereotype people, but that happens, I think, more often than not. If you look at which way it goes that way.
0: Well,
2: what businesses do Republicans boycott? I mean, Bud Light for a second.
0: Well, I'm just saying it's more that way than it ever has been.
2: For sure.
0: And it's the world that we live in, and it's just easier to keep your political affiliation to yourself and not potentially piss off a family member, a potential business partner, a business situation. It's just easier not. Unfortunately, we live in a world where it makes more common sense to keep your mouth shut with regard to how you politically align. You know, and so Bill Maher is not one to keep his mouth shut. And everybody knows, man, even me, a Republican, I feel for my Democratic colleagues and the fact that, like, your party is absolutely fragmenting and right below your, like, crumbling right below your feet to the point, and it's not for the better. I mean, you can take either party. There could be a breath of fresh air that came into the Republican Party and made more sense, you know, that potentially the majority of Republicans are doing. There could be a Democratic, you know, superstar that arises, you know, much like the way Barack Obama rose through the Democratic ranks. You could see him when at the Democratic convention when he was a fresh-faced senator from Chicago. You could see the Democrats were kind of grooming him to be the next big thing, and they did it. He was. And he didn't do it through weirdness. He didn't do it through communist ideas or socialistic type ideas. He did it for just leaning hard on the Democratic values and went on to be a two-time president. Bill Clinton the same. But Bill Clinton's ideology, Barack Obama's ideology, and how they perceive how we should be governed is the furthest thing from what this new DSA, Democratic Socialists of America, these whack jobs. I don't know of any good Democrat that would align themselves or believe what these people believe. These people totally believe in communism and are absolutely, when the Democrats more than ever need to circle their wagons and be on the same page, they are doing exactly opposite, and they are destroying their party. And you got good Democrats like Fetterman and Jay, you mentioned a couple others that are potentially jumping ship because the Democratic Socialists of America, the DSA, they're viable and they're getting people elected. You know, there's a congressman out of Colorado. They had three from New York. You got Mundani, the mayor of New York. You got a couple from Virginia or something like that.
1: I think Minnesota, Michigan, Massachusetts.
0: And there are, you know, regular good Democrats, Barack Obama, Bill Clinton type Democrats that are jumping ship. And that's the last thing that the Democratic Party needs. They need to wrap their arms around each other and get their act together. Bill Maher beautifully described it this past Friday.
3: And finally, new rule, Donald Trump has told 1 trillion lies, but when he says the Democratic Socialists of America are actually communist, that's not one of them. And it's not hard to prove it. Just by quoting the DSA and their candidates. J.D. Vance was on the show, and I told him that if the Democratic Party keeps going in the direction of the DSA, my vote was in play. And all I heard all vacation was, oh my God, you're a Republican now. No, that's not what I said. I said in play. Mm-hmm. And here's why. Because not a week goes by where I don't read about some newly chosen, exciting new face in the Democratic Party. And then when that, and let's just read the quotes. The DSA platform says your work, you work as much as you are able and no more than needed. If that was any closer to Karl Marx's dictum, from each according to his abilities to each according to his needs, they'd be sued for plagiarism. New York Mayor Mondani once tweeted Karl Marx's words exactly. They're not trying to hide it.
0: This is funny. He's like, they're not trying to hide it. They're telling you exactly what it is.
3: Their most popular influencer, Hassan Piker, thinks communism is so groovy. He laments the fall of the two of the most murderous regimes in history, the Soviet Union and Chairman Mao's China. Mandami's aide, his top aide, Sia Weaver, said, if you don't believe in the government's sacred right to seize property, it's over.
0: What? Yeah. If you don't believe in the government, everybody back up and let me just go ahead and say this one last time. Pay attention. If this is Mandami's number one aide, if you don't believe in the government's sacred right to seize private property, it's over. How can anybody out there that owns their own business, that owns their own home, that owns their own shop, that owns their truck, you know, that any asset or property that you potentially have could possibly, under their regime and their belief system, could be in play for them to take it?
2: One of the essential elements of our Constitution is property rights and contract rights. It's so important to individual rights and freedoms is the ability to own something that is yours and only yours. That's why so many people protest to property taxes and estate taxes when you've already been taxed on as an income tax. And so what she's saying there is so anti-constitutional and so insane. It is the essence of communist. When the government comes and seizes a sacred right to seize private property.
0: Yeah.
2: You're right. It is over.
1: Also, there's more people that rent or don't own things now than there are the people that own things.
0: All right, here we go.
3: Middle class.
2: That's what? Scary.
0: Hold on. Impoverished the white middle class. Let me just go ahead and play this one last time uninterrupted.
3: Even the government's sacred right to seize property, it's over. And impoverish the white middle class. What? That's a goal? You know you're supposed to scare people into voting for you, right? One of the new soon-to-be Democratic Congress people, Darlizia Chevalier, supports seizing all properties from landlords and said, what? Seize the means of production. Mamdani has said the end goal is seizing the means of production. I think they want to seize the means of production. Now, maybe you missed that in school or missed school altogether, but that's communism. Now the coalition within the DSA called the Marxist Unity Group is in ascendance, and I must take them at their word when their words include, our commitment is to the long-term struggle for a fully liberated, classless society, in a word, communism.
0: That, by the way, that's their word. That's not interpreting what they have said. That is what the Marxist Unity Community Group said.
2: And they've ascended within the powers of the DSA.
0: Yes,
2: that's what
0: fragment.
2: He's saying.
0: It's a fragment of the DSA.
3: Yep. They have to do tweet out, elect more communists. Oh, yeah. Sia Weaver did that.
2: What?
0: Yeah. Elect more communists. Sia Weaver, the head aide to Mamdani, actually, in December 18th of 2017, said, elect more communists.
3: Yes. Good. I'm glad you're shocked. People got to realize this is going on.
0: And at a time where the Democrats need to be strong and unified, more so than ever, we're on the same page. This is how we feel. We're not woke and weird. We're not fighting transgender issues and taking your house and property issues. We're fighting for, you know, like the rights of women and, you know, various other huge democratic liberal leaning aspects of our life that you could have a dog in the fight. And a lot of people align with you. Here is this is Kamala Harris. Now this bitch is drunk. Like she's just drunk.
1: They say she likes the wine.
0: And she's stupid. Like she's stupid. Like before you blurt this out, you fact check it because it sounds so outrageous that you would be like, there's no way this is true.
4: It's
0: her talking about the government taking SNAP and welfare benefits away from a certain amount of people, and she claims that it killed seven. Taking SNAP and food benefits away from the people that have had them take them away, and under the DOGE and various other, you know, programs that we've limited fraud and waste. She claims that that has killed nearly 750,000 people.
4: It's so unbelievable that they got rid of USAID. And you saw the recent numbers. As many as, 600,000-700,000 people have died because of withdrawing American aid.
0: Now, if eliminating or reducing USAID... which I didn't even really know was—is that like us aiding other countries?
1: No, it's the play on the letters. It was like I believe it funded a lot of programs.
0: Okay.
1: In the United States.
0: And has it killed 700,000 people?
2: No, they can't prove that.
0: Hey,
2: no.
0: Alexa, has the removal of USAID caused the death of 700,000 people?
5: Sorry, I don't know that.
0: We got a dumb one, Lummy. We need to turn her back in. Can you look it up for me?
1: I'm trying to find. I can't find anything.
4: That they got rid of USAID. And you saw that.
0: USAID. Let me ask. Hey, Alexa, has the removal of USAID caused any deaths?
5: Sorry, I don't have...
0: Jesus, she's the dumbest bitch ever.
2: There's just studies. It says how many people have died from DOGE... from how much is saved from USAID. It says estimates range from 159,000 to 1,000,000 loss when modeled across multiple programs and years. The estimates are based upon historical cost. It's blah, blah, blah, blah, blah. Show me somebody. That's what I'd like to see. I'd like to see a study that shows it, because there are no studies that I'm aware of that would show that X amount of people died this year because of DOGE cuts.
1: It says that if it keeps going, all the cuts, that it could lead up to 5 million people dying by 2030.
0: Dying from what?
2: From not giving, you know...
1: disease, hungerness.
2: Gay, Sesame Street in Pakistan, and the LGBTQ in whatever country, and condoms to Hezbollah. Or I mean, come on. It's a joke. People are against fraud, waste, and abuse. You're going to support that? It's a joke.
0: When we return, this woman, who I think is a man, opened up a funeral home with no real license to operate a funeral home. Now, I think that you probably have to have all types of licenses to be dealing with dead bodies and embalming them. And I mean, I got to think that there's all types of regulatory in that world, or it should be. And this person allegedly forged paperwork claiming to be a dead man's wife and took the entire $2.2 million estate. And when the person walked out of whatever problem they had out of the courtroom, he told everybody he was a celebrity and he didn't have to talk. And then insulted the reporter's shoes and said that the organs that he takes out of the bodies were his lunch. Yeah. Ooh. That along with finally a pizza that I may not have to soup up. It looks like Red Baron celebrating their 50 years, and I'm going to have the merch quick buy one of these, and I'm putting it on my Presto pizza maker. The Red Baron company, which they make a pretty good frozen pizza.
2: Yeah, I think so.
0: They're doing a pizza with 50 toppings to celebrate their 50 years. Yeah, we need to get the Presto machine out here, Lami, and make one for lunch.
1: Let's
0: one
1: do
0: day.
1: It.
0: Yeah.
6: Deliciously disgusting.
7: You're absolutely right.
6: This is the Bubba the Love Sponge Show.

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0: This next example is a prime example of the entitlement that people think they have in our country. And just how much we allow weirdos to operate within, you know, various businesses. And this guy is I think he claims to be a woman. I think he identifies as a woman. And he owns a funeral home without the proper licensing needed. And then while he was the home of the funeral, the director or owner of this funeral home, he embellished or extorted or flat out stole $2.2 million from a person that died, and he was processing their paperwork or whatever within his little funeral world, if you will, and embezzled or stole $2.2 million from a family and their dead relative. This is, I think, the person going to court. The screenshot shows what looks to be his equivalent to his older Italian J.D. Acco, a slick-ass lawyer.
6: Except he's got the wrong shoes on. He's got tennis shoes on. He looks like a clown.
0: Exactly.
7: Unique Mika Green Battle is the person.
0: What now?
7: That's her name.
0: Unique?
7: Unique Mika Green Battle.
0: Now, can you read? It said that the actual entire story is far more disturbing than just this little 45-second excerpt.
7: I'm trying to read into it because it looks like there's a lot that they're uncovering.
0: Here we go. Here we go.
8: I don't have anything to say. I don't, get out of my face.
9: I don't have
8: nothing to say.
9: Did you know?
8: I don't have nothing to say.
9: How did you make an
8: $800,000? Get out of my face.
0: Go get you some shoes that look good.
9: Okay.
8: Where about your clothes? Your uniform you got on?
9: Okay.
10: Yeah. She has no comment. This point, she has no comment on the rest of the council. I'm not going to allow her to make any.
0: I'm such a celebrity.
8: I'm a celebrity.
9: Did you forge those documents?
8: Did your mother forge them? Did your mom forge them?
9: Where did that
8: maybe
9: bucket
8: your, maybe your
9: come
8: mom
9: from?
8: Forged them. Come on out of the way. Get out of the way.
6: Shut up.
0: Get out of the way.
6: Stop talking.
0: Where did the bucket of organs come from? Here we go. So it. Had a bucket full of organs at the funeral home.
8: Get out of the way, baby. Get out of the way. Get out of the way. They were for you to eat for lunch.
6: He didn't deny it, though.
0: Stupid. They're for you to eat. To me, what society or who has made a person to be able to roll around like this entitled and just simply act this way? Like, how broken is our system that we allow this type of behavior?
7: Looks like they found multiple Home Depot buckets containing different human organs, 48 boxes of.
0: Where's this based out of Miami?
7: Houston.
0: Out of Houston.
7: Yeah, in Texas. So.
0: And so this was operating a funeral license without proper licensing, including but not limited to taking out the organs during embalmment and putting them in a bucket.
7: It looks like they were trying to sell them on the black market.
0: Oh.
6: Oh, my God. It's reprehensible.
0: Is this, what's this person facing as far as jail time or penal, you know, the penal, what's he, what's this person facing?
7: It says anywhere between 5 to 20 years.
6: And he bailed out for $800,000. He's already out of jail.
0: A popular frozen pizza brand puts 50 toppings on one crust, and I obviously had to count them.
7: You can go, Cuddy, $20.
0: Thank you, Ig. I got something for you, my friend. I'm going to go buy one of these. I have merch Crick does. In honor of the 50th anniversary of a frozen pizza brand announced a limited edition Supreme Pizza with 50 toppings on a classic crust. The brand shared the news on Instagram with the caption, for our 50th anniversary, we have supremed our supremed pizza and then supremed it some more in a sideshow of pizzas that got supremedified with each click on the arrow. So supposedly this is their supreme. Okay, so
6: the supreme supreme.
0: All right, so there's 50.
6: Look at that thing.
7: Holy cow.
6: You can't even see the cheese, Bubba.
0: Yeah. I don't know if it has any volume or not. I don't know that it does, but it is, it's a supreme, supreme. They may offer, there's ones with 35, there's ones with 6, there's 2 that's just cheese. That looks like pepperoni, some olives, and maybe some sausage. I can't even tell you what's on that pizza with 35. And then the 50 is right here.
6: What are the top? Does it list the toppings? Because I don't know there's 50 things I want on my pizza.
0: Yeah, me too. I'm trying to figure out.
6: There it is.
0: Where?
6: Some ingredients seem reappear from slightly different forms and colors. Diced green peppers, julienne green peppers, yellow peppers, red peppers, green chilies, diced green chilies, sliced green chilies, multiple pepperonis, multiple onions, several. Oh, they're doing multiple things of each thing. So multiple different types of pepperoni and multiple different types of onion and several different types of mushroom.
0: Red Baron has given away fans a chance to win one of these in a sweepstakes running through July 23rd to the August 4th. 10 win. I just want to pay for one. Approximate retail value is $25.
7: Huh.
0: I mean, are they going to keep it out for a while or is it limited time? Because I'd buy one of those all the time.
6: I think we have to enter. Can we get Gary Cantrell to enter you?
0: I don't know.
6: Somebody to enter you? Because I don't think you can just buy it off the shelf. I don't think you can
7: send
6: the
7: merch
6: trick anywhere.
7: I'm trying to find one if there's one around here.
0: A 81, finally, before I go to words, last story probably of the day. An 81-year-old French woman traveled to, is that
6: Senegal?
0: Senegal? Is that in Africa? I think Senegal might be in Africa. To meet her boyfriend, she's 81, he's 24.
2: What?
0: In short, they're going to return to France because they plan to get married in September.
7: West Africa.
6: Bubba.
0: Here is the grandma, she's 81, he's 24. They're going to go back to France and get married. And look at him. I mean, all over each other. I mean, like, grandma, really? He's 24, she's 81, and they're going back to France to get married. Could an 81-year-old still...
6: Yeah.
7: Full trucker effect, $20, would you? Just put a little lube on it,
0: right? She probably needs a lot of lubrication.
7: Yeah. Coconut oil.
0: She's all over him.
6: She is definitely in Washington for sure.
0: I mean, they're all over each other. Grandma, chill out.
6: That's like when you're 16 and you have a really lovely girlfriend and she's going away for like a day and you're like, don't leave me. I can't believe you're going to leave me.
0: Yeah. Yeah. That'd be like Arlene hooking up with like a 29-year-old.
6: Oh, my Lord.
0: Be like burning a timeout.
6: No.
0: Steve would burn the house down. He would, with the guy in it. Get Arlene out last minute.
7: I mean, could you do age for a certain amount of money?
0: No.
7: No.
0: I could not. I just want to watch porn and masturbate. I don't want some old bag taking her teeth out at night. Yeah. I have to add a gallon of coconut oil just to get the vaginal juices going. I can't even slip in. Ew. Ew. That just disgusts me. I'll stay single. I mean, porn's so good now. Although I will tell Lummi, I tried to look at some porn last week, and because we live in Florida, they want you to put your ID in almost everything. I'm like, man, this is really dampering my porn experience, asking for my ID. So I had to try to find some spots that didn't, you know, require your ID, and they're like real jobber sites like Pornhub and YouTube, like all the good ones, you know, all the really good ones that we've, stroked up to, Lummi.
7: Yeah.
0: Mm-mm, you can't get them.
7: Unless you pay for them.
0: No, they want your ID.
7: Well, you can pay for sites without an ID.
0: You can?
7: Yeah, you just can't have the free ones.
0: I'm not going to start paying for porn now. Now the wheels are officially off if I'm paying for porn.
6: Yeah.
0: But
6: that's when
0: go,
6: society really falls apart.
0: You can't go to
6: apart.
0: The real ones. You're like, oh, due to the fact that you live in Florida, you got to prove that you're 18. Put your ID in. When I put my ID in so you guys can come knock on my door and say that I was looking at some porn I ain't posa?
7: Just make Birch Creek do it for you.
0: No, I don't want her knocking on my door for either one of us.
4: He's hit the rattler. What comes next? We can only guess.
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0: 57 seconds to say goodbye to everybody before we hit the close. Jay, I appreciate you, my friend.
1: I appreciate you.
0: I'm bummed that I can't do the... We'll try to work out that we can have Corolla on some way, shape, or form to promote the event.
1: Okay.
0: If that's okay with you.
1: Sure.
0: Lummy, you got anything? Oh, you got some break it downs and some lock it ins for me?
1: Yes, I do.
0: Fantastic. Appreciate everybody being here today. Tomorrow we'll be back. Same lineup. Yep, I got you, Mach. I figured it out, my friend. Thank you. They'll just hit this until 37. So I know that we won't be transitioning. This is the transition.
1: Full trucker, $20.
0: Lummy, we're transitioning.
1: We're transitioning.
0: Yeah, we're only 10 seconds away from hitting a gimmick. 7, 6, 5, 4, 3, 2, 1. Boom.
1: Transitioned.
0: Oh, we're taking this clear till 10. My bad. My bad, Macho Man. So we're taking this to 58-10, Lummy, which that comes in about 20 seconds from now. Tomorrow, Jay, Dan, myself, and the Lum Lum, and I'm going to tape some stuff here today, Lummy, that will triculate all out throughout the week. You're doing a Bill Report Live today?
1: Yes, I am.
0: Fantastic. See you in 3, 2, 1.
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1: By the way, Thursday, August 6th, 2025, it's Babyface Thursday. The one and only Brian, the Babyface Matroni, not to be confused with his number one fan, Seth Wiley. Thank you, Seth, for your 25 on the PayPal. PayPal, Venmo, Cash App. Brian, not a lot gets by Brian. He's probably the most, for lack of a better term, well-read with regards to what has happened on the show. When in the four shows that he's not here, he pretty much keeps up on stuff, at least the high spots. Brian, if you probably do know that you've finished a very respectable second most popular co-host yesterday in our little poll. Are you familiar with that?
5: Honestly, this time of year is tough because I don't get up the same time.
1: All you had to do was say yes, bud.
5: But hold on. Well, I didn't want to. I don't know the background. I mean, I know Gene finished first. There's no doubt.
1: But it was a neck and neck, Willie, between you and Dr. Dan. It was like neck and neck.
5: Oh, for a second?
1: Hold on. It came down to one vote.
3: Jay got 2% of the votes.
1: Yeah, so Lasker got 53%.
5: Sounds about right.
1: Babyface got 23%. Dan got 22%. And Jay got 2%. So realistically, if you take, there could be potentially an argument, potentially. And I know that you're very level-headed and you will argue, but when I have a good point that I make up, you don't always argue me just to argue me. You'll concede. Arguably, a person could say, well, technically you could roll Jay's 2 into Dan and that would give him a 1-point victory over you, but on the face of the poll that we did yesterday, you're the second most popular host, co-host on the program.
5: Well, you got to let the numbers stand. No, you're right. It very well could be that. Look at that gulf, though, between Gene and the rest of us.
1: Oh, I know. God. 53-23, which just goes to show you.
3: Jeff Coy, $100. Oh, everyone's my favorite co-host.
1: Oh, here we go. Thank you, Jeff Coy. Is that new money?
5: No, Jeff Coy Kendall, dude.
1: Oh, you didn't say Jeff Coy Kendall. Sorry. Yes, right. Yes, absolutely. But, you know, it goes to show you that I think our listeners are a little bit more rough around the edges and a little bit more knuckle dragging than the refined, you know, acquired taste of you, the intellect that you and Dan spew, you know?
5: Yeah, I could see that. Well, Gene's just more fun, you know? He's a wild card, man.
1: I mean, even if you take 23 plus 22, what's that, 45?
5: Yeah.
1: And then you add Jay's 2, that puts it at 47. Like, all three you combined aren't as popular as Lasker.
5: I know.
1: What the hell?
3: Nicole's Cats, $10.
1: Thank you, Nicole's Pussies.
5: Gene Lasker is his own
1: phenomenon.
5: He's
1: a national treasure, is he not?
5: He is.
1: He absolutely is.
5: He must be protected at all costs.
1: So how did bowling go last night?
5: Oh, terrible. Awful.
1: Hold on. Last week was one of the best.
5: Yeah, last week was one of the best, and this week was awful.
1: Did you throw a 99?
5: No, God,
1: okay,
5: no.
1: All right, I was just asking. I mean, that's...
5: I would press Hilton myself if I threw a 99.
1: You'd have your Stephanie throw the bowling ball on your head when you were in the car?
5: I'd put my hand right into the ball return. Never again.
1: I wonder if anybody's ever got their hand stuck in a ball return. You know
5: Big Lebowski, man. Come on.
1: Well, I mean.
3: Not Big Lebowski. Kingpin.
5: I'm sorry. Kingpin.
1: Kingpin.
5: the other bowling movie.
3: Yes.
1: So let me guess.
5: Three games.
1: I'm thinking 135, 146, 119.
5: You weren't far off. I was 155.
1: Okay.
5: 139, 134.
1: Yeah, I was all around there.
5: Yeah.
1: Which is not usually a good night for you. Is
5: it was 150 and above.
1: 150, 172, 181. That would be a nice. That would be laying nice.
5: I won $5 onto my bowling account because I was the highest above average last week.
1: That's nice.
5: That's how good I did. And so, by 20 pins, it wasn't even close. It was a runaway.
1: What about Steph? Did she bring up the team or did she have an off night too?
5: No, she tried. She had 600. Series,
1: that's averaging two.
5: Yeah. No, she.
1: That's all you can ask for.
5: Out of our anchor
1: in league bowling, a 600 for your anchor. You know, kind of your cleanup batter, for lack of a better term. Boy, I was watching the Rays last night, and I think they really that Wells let me out of the bullpen.
3: Oh, did you see Wells?
1: He came in and pitched some. He like did really well, and then I really liked the Hicks guy from the Marlins. I liked that guy. Yeah, although he played, I like it that they can probably give Aranda a day off regularly now because Hicks can play. You know, he's catcher, you know, and first baseman. Now, Brian, is that common in the major leagues?
5: Not so much. You'll see it more like catcher DH if they're a really good hitter, but it does happen. And if there is a position that the catcher is going to play other than catcher, it's usually first
1: where
5: base.
1: Where he can make the splits, like where, you know, because being a catcher is about being very, you know, like a lot of those guys like are practically in a split position, you know, so and a lot of dig outs on when you're in first base and you have to dig the ball out and you really got to straddle that bag. You know, it's like almost doing the Nadia Comaneci type splits, is it not?
5: Yeah.
1: Which is very catcher-like.
5: I mean, yeah, they get down low. It's not as much split, but they can do it at first base if needed to. He's, you know, his bat is valuable to this team.
1: I think he's got, he hit a grand slam his first day as a Ray. Did you see that?
5: Yeah, first grand slam of the year for the Rays.
1: I wonder if that is an all-time Rays record. Like, your first game as a Tampa Bay Ray, you hit a grand slam.
5: Yeah, I think he is probably the first to do it.
1: Yeah, I mean, I can't think off the top of my head.
5: He's not a very good defensive catcher. His throw-out rate, for steals,
1: but neither is
5: like
1: neither is we don't
5: no
1: have,
5: no
1: neither,
5: but Fortes is like 4 or 5 percentage points better than him.
1: Right, I saw Fortes miss one last night on the other side of the bag.
5: But it was funny in his first game.
1: Hicks
5: had 4 RBI, a home run, and a double in his 15 games. His final 15 games with the Rays. Hunter Fiducia had a home run and 4 RBI. So Hicks in one game matched the offensive production of Hunter Fiducia in a month.
1: I've told Lummy many a times, I hate Fiducia with that chips, you know, Key West butt tickler.
3: Good luck.
1: Go back to the Dodgers. Is he going to be an everyday starter for a Dodger?
5: No, they're just desperate because they're too... Catchers are out hurt, so they needed to bring something.
1: They just needed a warm body that can catch a ball or two.
5: I mean, Fiducia's a decent catcher, but in terms of framing pitches,
1: who had a better throw out rate between him and Fortes?
5: Fiducia.
1: Oh, Fiducia did.
5: Yeah. But I mean, Fortes is. I still think
1: the Rays made themselves better during the trade deadline for not a lot, they didn't have to give ESPN and everybody else gave them the better side of both trades.
3: Yes, I mean, three or four of them.
1: They had three. The one with the Mets, the one with the Marlins, and the one with the Orioles.
3: Well, technically, you could count the Dodgers one.
1: Which one's
3: Which
1: that?
3: Which one we were better off anyhow, just getting rid of that guy.
1: Getting rid of Fiducia?
3: Yes.
5: Yeah,
1: I mean,
5: but...
1: Did we get anything for him?
5: That's the thing. So, they got a guy who... His first 2 years in the majors, he was a pretty decent hitter. And then his last two, he was awful, and he's been sent down to the minors. That trade...
1: That's who we got.
5: I would have just traded Fiducia for the international slot money rather than... They gave up a decent... K-Mats was the... the prospect the Rays gave up for this Swediak guy or whatever who can't make it. So I would have just traded Fiducia for some international pool money, but whatever. That would be the only critique I have of that trade.
3: It's good he's gone.
1: What did we have to give up for the Wells, the pitcher?
5: We gave up Michael Fourette. He was a guy that we got in the Shane Baz trade.
3: He was a top, what, 60 prospect for us?
5: Yeah, he was number 8 in our system. I think he was probably around, you know, somewhere in the lower top 100 overall. Okay. But he was a guy who was going to be able to contribute, you know, back of the rotation starting next year.
1: Don't forget today, 10 a.m., Deadly Intentions, the third episode of Deadly Intentions with me and Pete Serini is going to be out. Gary and Lummy had a little bit of a conference call with Matt Cox yesterday, how to even make our podcast look, feel better. I want to thank you and Gary for taking the time out to do that, Lummy, and being so, you know, open-minded with regards to a guy that probably knows this space way better than we do. Listen, a lot of people don't think that, but podcasting is way different than anything I've done. I'm not used to slow, you know, like be quiet for like, there's times when Pete starts rambling on, Lummy, that I may not talk for like 3 minutes. And that kills me. I'm over there just wanting to stab in, interrupt, redirect, yippee-yo, and I just got to shut up. So it's a new space, the Deadly Intention Show podcast, which is available visually on our YouTube channel.

0: on her, and he sewed her eyelids open with fishing line and then took a picture of her as if she was alive and had her holding a newspaper and then plastered it all over the news to get some ransom money. I mean, this guy is a really, this is the guy, Lummy, that would travel around the country 2 years before he wanted to kill somebody, and he would bury unaliving murder kits, you know, like the woods, like a 5 gallon Home Depot, bucket with a portable shovel, lime, like everything you would need to, you know, bury somebody. And then he would, you know, have it strategically marked where this murder kit was. And then, you know, he'd go into town 2 years thereafter and kill a person, bury them. And then when the cops went to go look at all the hardware stores and what have you to find footage of people buying things that you would need to bury a body, they couldn't find it because nobody goes back 2 years. And then he would fly into Chicago and drive all the way down to Louisville, rob a bank, and then drive to Vermont, kill a person, and then drive back to Chicago and, you know, go back home to Washington. So, like, you virtually can't get hardly caught that way.
1: Uncle Rucky, $10.
0: So it's Israel Reyes. That is our third episode today on Daily Intentions.
2: Intentions.
0: I'm sorry, Deadly. It is. I got Daily Intentions. Deadly Intentions, 10 o'clock. It'll be both on the Bubba Army YouTube channel and also the Deadly Intentions show as well. Lummy, can you thank Gary so very much for, his hard work and his ability to be able to pivot on, you know, doing things maybe a little bit different than he was used to. Thank you for the meeting yesterday. I think it went well.
1: Are we getting
0: Greg's guy to start?
1: Yeah, he's already working on another one.
0: All right. And do you think he's worth the money?
1: Yes.
0: Okay.
1: Yeah, yeah.
0: Fantastic. Appreciate it. So Brian's got to leave. So yesterday, a horrible bowling. Lummy, are you league bowling anymore or no?
1: Yeah, I do every Thursday.
0: So tonight.
1: Yes, sir.
0: So on Fridays, I should ask you how your bowling went.
1: Yeah, hopefully it did. It went well last
0: week.
1: Are
0: you a 600?
1: Last week I was.
0: Hold on.
1: I've been averaging around five high fives.
0: You threw together, you cobbled together a 600 three game series?
1: Yeah, 600 even last week.
0: Wow.
1: Yeah, my third game was horrible, but first two.
0: Man, I can't ever think of a sport that Merch Quick could beat me in. I mean, maybe running. Yes, I mean, of course, running.
2: Anything to do with, speed.
0: Let me open face this a little bit. Most human beings can beat me in running. Like, you know, like your daughter, Ariana, she could smoke me. You know, Lummy Walker could probably smoke me. You know, Ashley could probably smoke me. I'm not built for running.
2: You'd have Walker the first 10, 15 steps.
0: Yeah, I might get him from about me to you, but then his cardio will start kicking in, and I'll start sucking wind. So Brian has the very... I don't know if you look at, I would, if I had to go do it today, I would look at it as a death sentence. I would not want to be there or go there, but you're kind of a hands on. I want to know every aspect of my kid's life. I want to know all the ins and outs. And so today is the infamous parent teacher conference with Brian.
2: Open house.
0: And his wife. And so to open house, it's where like,
2: yeah, it's not like a one-on-one, like we're going to sit down and talk about
0: You can talk to the teacher. You
2: just, it's niceties. It's introduction.
0: She walks up and say, hi, Miss McGillicuddy. I'll be teaching Ariana this year. Is there anything I need to know? Do they ask you, Brian, like, is there anything I need to know about it? Does Ariana have any, you know, special things that she needs or anything that trigger her? Do they ask you that kind of stuff?
2: No, not at this stage of the game.
0: Okay. Do they ask anything about the kid? Like, what does Ariana like? Does she like to color? Does she like to play kickball? Does she like to bowl?
2: No, it doesn't. It's just pretty much you bring the crap they need for the first day of school and, you know, supplies and whatnot. You see where, you know,
0: give
2: the
0: her
2: kid
0: a little
2: gets
0: chair
2: to see where the classroom is, so
0: they
2: know where to go.
0: You take the kid with.
2: Yeah, yeah, yeah.
0: So this is orientation for Ariana, too.
2: I see you did this a lot with Tyler, huh?
0: No, I didn't. I didn't.
3: This is all new to me. What in the world is this?
0: I did it about...
3: Open house. I'm not trying to buy a school.
0: I think I did it about four times. like second, third, and

0: fourth grade. I think I did. Yeah. And then Heather did a couple of them. So, and so today is the very dreaded parent-teacher conference.
1: No, open house.
0: Open house.
1: It's not dreaded.
2: Babyface is looking forward to it.
0: Let me warn now. Walker starts.
1: Dreaded. Terrible.
0: Walker starts kindergarten this year. The only problem we have is that Walker is the size of a second grader.
2: Well, no, he actually, we could have had an opportunity to put him in kindergarten, but the school, since his birthday is late, they said to keep him in preschool, VPK.
0: Hold on, that actually is going to work out for him in sports.
2: That's what we were thinking.
0: Yes, absolutely, because he'll be on the older end of his, like in his high school years, he'll be one of the older kids in his class, but still be legal. Whereas I was April, and I was one of the youngest kids in my class.
2: I was July. So
1: the only thing holding you back from the NFL was your April
2: break. Yeah, that's what I say. I was 17 when I graduated.
0: But here's the deal, man. I just turned 18. Just. And I look at the class behind me, and I was like, man, I could have been more of a stud with those guys. Like, you know, whatever. So, you know, but I was able to make it in my own little world. So, do you have the open house thing?
2: No, he did all that stuff last week. So, he's done. He's taken care of.
0: Is he ready to go?
2: Yeah.
0: I saw his monster truck footage. Now here's what kind of upsets me. He sees this monster truck dude. Now this monster truck dude, Lummy, nobody knows anything about this monster. I don't know why this didn't aggregate, Lummy, the P Diddy.
1: It was up forever.
0: I know.
2: Yeah, I know.
0: Can you find it for me?
2: Yes.
0: P Diddy release date change because I wanted to get it handled. So I saw this thing on Facebook or Instagram, whatever Ashley was posting, and you guys had a monster truck gimmick.
2: Yes.
0: And it looked like this was like maybe a monster truck school bus or something.
2: It's Classroom Crushers. It's one of their new ones.
0: It's what?
2: It's called Classroom Crushers.
0: Is it Feld?
2: Yeah, of course.
0: Okay. Now, was this a monster truck show that was at Ray J?
2: They were just promoting the one coming to the Amalie or Benchmark Arena.
0: Oh, okay. So when they do that, they'll have it like at an auto advance store, or they'll have it like at a store where the public can come see a couple of the monster trucks, right?
2: Yeah, this one was at the Glazier Museum.
0: There you go. Well, so it shows Walker, and he sees the truck, and he goes running up to the truck. And then the driver of the truck has his little race uniform, not his uniform, but his little crew shirt, you know, that denotes that he's the driver of this truck. And Walker comes up and just gives this guy the biggest hug in the world. Like, this is my long lost buddy. I've not seen him in, oh my God. And gives him the biggest hug and then high-fives the dude. And then the dude shows him some things about the monster truck, and Walker's all ears, all happy as hell. And then goes, nobody knows that guy's background. Nobody knows if that guy really likes kids or not. Meanwhile, I love Walker, and it's, you know, it's 50-50 at best as to whether I get that type of reception.
2: I think you will from now on. He's turned a page.
0: Okay.
2: Since that, you know, the last time.
0: Maybe I just need to buy a monster truck.
2: Oh, yeah, if you want to roll up in that.
0: No, that's okay. I'm not buying a monster.
2: If you want a hug and a high five.
0: No, I'll just take my chances.
2: I think he'll mark out to you if he saw you roll up on your Skag.
0: Oh, does he like zero turns?
2: Yeah, because I was using one the other day, and he
0: a Skag?
2: No, I just was having a zero turn. My neighbor had one, so I
0: now
2: was,
0: how big a property? Like, do you push mow your thing now?
1: You've been to one of Lummy's parties, right? He's had so many that he's invited everybody to. You had to have gone to one, Bubba.
2: I've been to one. Yeah, he's been to
1: at
2: one.
1: Your at Lummy's house.
2: Yeah.
0: Yeah.
1: So you forget what his property looks like?
0: I forget how
2: he didn't walk the property line.
0: Yeah, I parked by the driveway. I walked up the driveway, went through the front door, plopped my ass on the couch, went out, looked at the pool, got some food, went back to the couch, then left.
2: Yeah.
0: What else do I need to be doing?
2: It's a party.
0: Paid my respects to whatever the party was about.
1: The party about, Bubba?
0: I think it was actually Walker's birthday. I think it was like his first birthday.
1: Lummy just shook his head, knowing grimaced. He was hoping that you'd get it right.
2: I thought you were.
0: What was it, Lummy?
2: It was the weird baby, the baby shower.
0: Oh, yeah. Like, I'm going to even, like, she didn't even have Walker at the time.
2: No, it wasn't our baby shower. It was... It was someone else's baby shower.
0: Oh, that's just how stupid it is. I don't even know.
2: I just didn't know if he wanted his name out there.
0: All right,
2: it's
0: whatever.
2: A fan. Yeah.
0: Okay, well, great. I went to a baby shower one time at Lemmy's house. I don't quite remember if my recollection, I have it where his lawn is like kind of big for a push mower. Like that would be
1: the back for sure.
0: A couple hour, like okay.
2: It's usually about 4 hours.
0: Oh my God!
2: Three hours.
0: I gotta get with Eric from Less of Wesley Chapel and see what kind of deal I can get you on a skag. My Lord.
2: Yeah, it's kind of sucked lately with all the rain because now it's up to once a week.
0: I'm actually loading up my skag today and going over to Erica's son's place because his mower broke and I'm gonna skag it.
2: Oh, nice.
0: If you give me your address, what, you want me to come skag yours?
2: I wish that would be amazing, but our fence wouldn't, you have 72 inch?
0: Yeah, I couldn't get through your fence.
2: Yeah, you're 72 inch.
0: What if I mowed the front and then you mowed the back?
1: Deck is too big, I'll say it.
2: I did the front yesterday.
0: Oh, okay.
2: I appreciate it, though. Thank you.
0: You probably need what, like a 60? You probably need a 40, like a 42, 48.
2: I think a 50, a
0: 52?
2: A 52 fit in there.
0: Yeah, like a 52 Patriot.
2: Oh, that'd be great.
0: Something like that.
2: Oh, yeah.
0: P. Diddy supposedly got in a fight at prison over some kind of nonsense, and now they've taken all of his gain time away, and it's going to be like 60 more days before he gets out. I know the answer is no, Brian, and I know that you're not going to watch it. Man, I watched the Harvey Weinstein documentary a couple nights ago. What a shady bastard.
1: Yeah?
0: Oh, my God. And by the way, his conviction in California held up, and then he appealed his decision in New York. They called it a mistrial. They retried him and then won. So I think he got like 15 years in New York and 20 years in California. But Brian, what is it when they run them together? Is it concurrent or consecutive? Concurrent.
1: Yeah,
0: that's when they run them on top of each other. So if you did 15, if you were sentenced to 15 in New York and 15 in LA, but they ran them concurrent, that means you're just doing 15.
1: Yeah,
0: but if they run them consecutive,
1: that means they're back to back to back.
0: Oh, now is that truly a judge's decision?
1: Well,
0: does he have that power, or is there like some type of something he has to consult with?
1: Typically. How would you serve a prison term for New York in California? That doesn't make a lot of sense.
0: I know. So would you run it concurrent?
1: No, I think those would be
0: consecutive.
1: Once he gets out of one, he's got to go to the other, right?
0: Right. I mean, yeah, I guess. Right. Like if you had two different charges and they were both in the same jurisdiction, then they could probably stack them on top of each other. But if you got, if you got 3,000 miles between jurisdictions, I'm thinking you run them consecutively.
1: Yeah.
0: And they said he's going to be in prison for the rest of his life. I mean, obviously, he was a scumbag. He had a full-time penthouse at the Beverly Hills Peninsula, and he would have girls meet him in the bar down there for like a, some kind of, hey, you want to be in my next film? And then he would, like, after one drink, say, follow me. And these girls are like, these are girls. These are Ashley Judd, Angelina Jolie, some of these other high profile chicks that before they had made it and they needed that. And at the time, him and his brother owned Miramar before they sold it. And, they were really an up and coming studio in L.A. And if you're an Ashley Judd or an Angelina Jolie or some of his other victims and you never had that big Hollywood break, and you got a chance to be in a Miramax, whatever the hell it was, movie, you might follow him up to he had a suite, the presidential suite. Like, Brian, he had it full time. Like, he paid.
1: Is that much different than having a nightclub and having a VIP area up top where you would take the crickets?
0: Oh, I could do you one better if I really wanted to tell it myself.
1: Weinstein.
0: But I'm not going to.
1: Go ahead.
0: No, there's no sense of letting out information people don't know about.
2: It's not Weinstein, baby.
0: I'm just saying. No, I had something way better than that.
1: What was your situation?
3: Sean Diddy Combs' release date has changed once again. The rap mogul, who is currently serving a 50-month sentence for convictions on two prostitution.
0: Listen, I don't like Sean P. Diddy Combs. I think that he...
1: Why not?
0: I think that he...
1: Does he beat the crap out of his girl?
0: Yeah, I genuinely have a hard time forgiving just how violent that was. But let me just say this. They completely botched on how they charged him. And realistically, because they got because he was not guilty of the really bad stuff, they basically got him for just giving car service to a hooker. I mean, right, Brian? I mean, that's what they basically, I mean, he's serving, I think they way overcharged him for what they got to stick. I don't think that they maneuvered and postured themselves very, very smartly in the charging docks, you know, but I think they may have overcharged him in the, but for not to be able to have the Cassie video in play. I don't even know why the judge allowed it to be played in court, because, Brian, it's my understanding he wasn't being charged for anything on that tape.
1: Yeah, that shouldn't have flown.
0: Yeah, one would say that that's not in play.
1: Yeah.
0: But they tried to get him on the human trafficking and all that kind of deal, and those are some serious charges. That's where he was facing life in prison. But all they got was, like, the illegal or the transportation of a sex worker, which basically means you send a car service over to pick up a hooker, and he's doing what, 3, 4, 5 years for picking up, for sending a hooker an Uber?
1: I thought it was under two.
0: I think he was in for two for time served, and then he was given like 50 months.
1: 50 months, yeah.
0: And then he already served like two of those, so that puts him like at 36. And
1: he also has 5 years of supervised release once he gets out.
0: I think, is that a halfway house or is that an ankle monitor?
1: No, that's just probation, essentially.
3: Related charges will now be released April 15th, 2020.
0: Was due to come out in February.
2: Ouch.
0: And they put 60 more days on him.
3: According to Federal Bureau of Prisons records viewed by E! News. Combs' new release date is 10 days less than his previously updated release date.
0: Oh, 10. Okay, they put 10 days on him.
3: Which was moved from June 4th, 2028 to April 25th, 2028, earlier this month. E! News has reached out to reps for Combs and the Bureau of Prisons for comment, but has not yet heard back. The 56-year-old remains at Fort Dix Federal Correctional Institution.
0: Do you know where, Brian, do you know where Weinstein's being held? Rikers Island.
1: That's tough.
0: That's like one of the worst prisons ever.
1: Yeah, that's rough there.
0: Yeah, those state and local prisons are far more volatile than once you get put up like on the state level, like at Coleman or something like that. That's a federal level, actually, but you know,
3: a low security prison located in New Jersey.
0: And the reason why, Brian, is because he's going through some type of appellate issue in New York, and so while you're going through an appellate issue locally, they have to have you locally housed so that you can make appearances. But I'd be like, man, if me trying to fight whatever, it means I have to stay in Rikers Island where I could get shanked at any time by a bunch of New Yorkers, or I can go get in a federal or maybe a more medium posh facility than Rikers Island. I guess it's not worth losing your appeal for, right? But I don't know that he's got 20 years in California that's non-appealable, that he's lost all of his appeals on, that he's into the road. Like, so you're going to die. Like, he's 70-some years old. He already has failing kidneys and stuff like that. He's going to die.
2: And he's in isolation, so he's at 23 hours by himself.
0: You should see his second wife. Oh, my Lord. You know how probably when I walked around with Heather, people might have said, you know, what's that hot chick doing with that fat ass?
1: Well, you were in better, you know,
0: sure,
1: position then.
0: Right.
1: But you're talking about Georgina Chapman?
0: Yeah. I guarantee you people, when they saw Weinstein and Georgina Chapman rolling around, I mean, she's a smoke show. I think he had two or three kids, too.
3: After he was transferred from the New York Metropolitan Detention Center in late October. As for Combs' thoughts on his prison sentence, the rap mogul previously expressed remorse for his actions, telling the judge overseeing his case during his sentencing that his past behavior was, quote, disgusting, shameful, and sick. He stated per NBC.
0: He didn't really feel that way.
1: No.
3: NBC News, I am not this larger-than-life person. I am just a human being. I was trying my best. I got lost in my excess and lost in my ego.
0: Hey, man, I need to... Let me... Can we steal that one?
2: Yes.
0: That one's right. I mean, Brian, that really is good for me.
1: Can you... You want to read that?
0: Yeah, let's go ahead and say this again. Hold on.
1: No, you read it. There, it's on the screen.
0: Oh, okay, hold on here.
3: Sick. He stated per...
0: I am not this larger-than-life person. I'm just a human being. And I was trying my best.
3: NBC News... I am not this larger-than-life person. I am just a human being. I was trying my best. I got lost in my excess and lost in my ego.
0: I got lost in my excess and lost in my ego.
1: There you go.
3: Because of my decision.
0: And lost at the buffet.
3: I lost my freedom and the opportunity to raise my children and be there for my mother.
0: Yeah, all that too.
3: Combs, a father of seven, added, I've been
0: humble. Lummy, I've been humbled and I've been broken down to my core.
3: Humbled and broken to my core. I hate myself right now.
0: I do. Is this a Bubba Klim biography?
3: Been stripped down to nothing. He added through tears.
0: I will never jeopardize my family no matter what anybody says. I know I am truly sorry for it all.
3: Never jeopardize my family.
0: Let me, you know, I'm only prison away from, you know, being a real rock star.
2: You think he gets out of prison and becomes a rock star again?
0: I don't know, man. I don't know. I think he gets out of prison and becomes something that a bunch of people might want to do a story on.
1: A reverend.
0: I mean, do you think he gets back into the music business?
1: Him and Mace will be hosting congregations.
0: Let me Photoshop that.
2: No, that's ours. We got it from the Super Bowl.
0: Oh, that's when Jabberjaw and I think might have been you.
2: Yes, it was.
0: Why is your mic different all of a sudden?
1: He was moving away from it too.
2: The phone was on.
0: That's a pretty good picture.
2: It is.
0: That was when the Super Bowl was here.
2: That was at Dion's party.
0: Yeah. That I didn't go
2: he
0: to.
2: He was a dick at that time, too.
0: Was he?
2: Yeah.
0: Yeah. Do you think he gets into music? I was reading yesterday where they say when he leaves prison, he's still going to be worth an excess of $200 million. And, Brian, I did see this, that his legal fee bill, well, according to this particular report, it was from TMZ, that his legal fee bill is approaching $30 million.
1: Woo.
0: His legal fees.
1: Woo.
0: $30 million. But when he gets out, he's going to be still worth $200 million. So they say.
1: Well, you know, I imagine that. He was wildly successful.
0: When I return, in Thailand, and they're playing soccer. These kids are playing soccer, or maybe it's men. I don't know.
2: I think it's men.
0: Men, yeah, it's like a men's soccer league or something like that. I don't think it's on a high level at all because it just has, you know, like launch. Like, there's no stadium.
1: This could be their national team for all you know in Thailand.
0: And this could be. And, Brian, and to be honest with you, this could be the nicest facility to play soccer in Thailand.
1: Yeah.
0: Like, you know, bring your own lawn chair and your own tent, and that's as good as it gets. You could be playing against ladyboys, right? You could
1: They're
0: be.
1: All trans athletes.
0: Right, yes. Exactly. So... a lightning bolt hits the ground and kills a guy instantaneously. Phew.
2: I've never seen a lightning bolt hit somebody.
0: The closest I've ever seen a lightning bolt would probably be from like here to the goats.
1: Can you put the settings so we can super slow-mo it and see it as best we can on there? So if you go to that little wheel, yeah. Then go playback speed, yeah. Then go 0.25.
0: Yeah, you forgot to put yeah.
1: Yeah.
4: No, it's not. We rudely interrupt the rhetoric to let you know the following.
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0: 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I think that's like $5.99. That's going to get you at least four, maybe six pieces of behind-the-scenes Bubba, Lummy, Dan, Gene, Merch Crick. Merch Crick took Bella to get her nails done, I think, on Sunday. Videotaped it. I videotaped me using my Skag on Saturday.
4: What Dan taped?
0: Dan hasn't taped anything, yes, because we just came into the agreement that he would start providing one piece of behind-the-scenes Dan's World video a week. And we had asked Gene yesterday.
4: Yep.
0: And then, so it comes to us. But I don't know that you would feel comfortable about potentially letting us peer into your personal life a couple minutes at a time. Yeah, I don't know.
4: It's not even just that. It's just the filming of it. I just don't do that stuff. Like, I don't take photos. I don't.
0: Well, let me ask you a question.
4: I don't flick, bitch.
0: I know you don't. But can we? Can I try to negotiate something with you? Well, I know you. I know you're always open for a spirited negotiation, one that you're not, bound by, that you can just say no and it be over. So I know that going in. How about Stephanie tapes you doing one frame of your Wednesday night bowling? Just you give your phone to her, and you at that point you get two balls, right? Two balls per frame, unless it's the 10th frame, and then you could potentially have what, three?
4: Yeah,
0: could potentially have three. Would you allow your wife to tape you doing one frame of your Wednesday night bowling league?
4: Do I do it live or
0: is No, it's just taped.
4: Oh, okay.
0: And if you don't like it, you can erase it.
4: And then how do I get it to you guys?
0: You just email it to Lummy.
4: Okay.
0: You just email it to him, and then Gary will put a little thumbnail on it. Brian at the bowling alley, Babyface at the bowling alley. And it's only for those that are members and subscribers to our channel, so not a lot of people are going to see it. Thousands and thousands of people. You may only get like 500-600 views.
4: People saw me bowl on at Elevate, so yeah. I'm not worried about that.
0: And I would think that's probably one of the cooler behind the scenes manly things that you do that the average Bubba Army guy would appreciate. Oh, look at Brian. He just got a strike on that one. Pretty good. All right, that's my guy, Babyface. Yay. Yay. I never get to see Babyface living his life other than a schmarmy-ass counter-programmer to the Bubba the Love Sponge show. I like Brian in casual clothes with bowling shoes on and his 14-pound bowling ball.
4: That's it. I wear on here pretty much what I wear bowling. It's not much different.
0: So maybe if you would consider providing us a piece of Brian off-the-air footage, I would be happy with just a frame of bowling, if that would be okay with you. But certainly that's your call.
4: Well, we know 1% of your audience wants that more than Dan, so I'll have to try and oblige.
0: You're going to have to try and oblige. Merch Crick wanted me to actually show everybody. Go to Bubba Army Merch, Bubba Army Shore, Bubba Army Store, Bubba Army Shop. .com. We just these are
4: the mystery boxes.
0: No,
4: oh,
0: the tactical bags.
5: Oh,
0: and they sell out every time.
5: Yes, they do.
0: And every time we order a new color, so to speak. These are seem to be some of the best selling colors. Kind of the camo version of it. Let me first start by showing you how just how big they are. You can put your credit cards in this little bag. In fact, I think she has a Bubba Army Ridge wallet in there.
5: So it's perfect in there.
0: It's perfect. Then you can put your wallet and other things. She's got a Bubba Army Alpha 26, which would show you, which is about the size of your wallet.
4: All of this comes with a tactical bag?
0: No. I should.
5: It's everything you can fit in it. Yeah. So when you're on the go.
0: So then on this particular area, you can put like your iPhone. Oh, look, she's got a whole bunch of stuff. packed in there.
2: Some you got snacks?
0: Snacks?
2: Yeah.
0: No, there's no snacks. iPhone, car, you know, car keys, sunglasses, whatever. And then in the back, see, now don't forget you wear this over your shoulder.
4: It's tactically.
0: It's a shoulder sling.
4: Tactically.
0: See, hold on. This is how you're walking around with it. And if you would need to get your firearm, bam, right back.
4: Is that how you wear it over your shoulder? Like kind of just hanging off?
0: Yeah.
4: You don't wear it so it's like secure or like as a crossbody?
0: Well, you can. I can. I wear it sometimes. You know, I got the option to crossbody it or to wear it over the shoulder.
4: You ever wear it like a fanny pack around your waist?
0: No.
2: Oh, yeah. That could probably work.
4: Should we see that on you, Bubba?
0: I got some packing material on my right T-Rex. So anyway, when you go there in order, now let me, I think we're only 5 to 7 days away from getting the watches.
2: Oh, awesome.
0: She did do an inventory. These are sold out. The all stainless black are sold out, and the two-tone, there are 14 left. Based on what she's holding back for promos and what, but I'm going to be kind of stingy on the promos. I really am. That's a high ticket item just to be handed out. So not a lot of promos. 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Like, you don't even have to own a shirt or a sun hat or a Huck inspired UV summer fishing shirt, but you need the tactical bag so that you can carry your gun, you can carry your wallet, you can carry your car keys, you can carry your credit cards, you can carry your iPhone
4: cologne,
0: you can carry your little spritzer cologne, you can carry your
4: condoms,
0: your key fob, some condoms, some lube,
4: Viagra,
0: some pills, maybe a little weed, a couple gummies. It's just one-stop shopping with a tactical bag. It's got it all. So this is the lightning strike in Thailand, and it killed a guy. You'll see the guy that it killed and hurt several others. And Brian had me speed it down to super. And Brian's got it really slow.
4: Well, you want it to speed, though, because it's so...
0: I know. All right, okay, let me go back again. Hold on.
4: Yeah, thank Brian for that.
0: Now, is there a guy right there? Or no, I think this is the closest guy.
2: Or the guy, there's a guy just in front of it. Yeah, see him? He kind of disappears now.
0: Oh, my God. And there's the dude.
4: Lightning crashes, a Thai player dies. The forward falls to the floor.
0: Look, he's done.
4: That's crazy.
0: Bam. How many zillions of volts is a lightning bolt? Like, you know, hey, Alexa, how much wattage is in an electrical bolt from the sky?
3: Sorry.
0: I can't answer that one.
3: Because
0: I'm the most
4: 100 to 300 million volts. Items.
3: It's some important to handle electrical products safely and according to guidelines.
0: Alexa, shut up!
4: Some extremely powerful strikes can carry up to 1 billion volts.
0: 1 billion volts.
2: 1 trillion watts.
0: Here is Aaron Rodgers and his talking bad about Tony Fauci yesterday, and then supposedly, God, Fauci just won't learn. He and his lawyers issued a statement with regards to Aaron Rodgers' criticism of him.
4: Doesn't the right always say that to anybody that gets out of their lane? They're like, geez, I wish that artist wouldn't talk about, just stick to music, don't talk about politics.
0: Yeah, but
4: I mean, come on.
0: No, but hold on. Aaron Rodgers, I understand that and I do agree with you to an extent, but Aaron Rodgers was really much bastardized and really, really much carved out when he was asked whether he had the vax, and his response was, I've been immunized, and he had to go through a whole bunch of protocol within the league. league, and they all were like, this is Aaron Rodgers being a smart ass, and he really didn't believe in the vax at the time, and he was, you know, he was screwed with and made out to be the whack job weirdo, you know, guy that they all say people, you know, that he is, because he refused to get the vaccination, and he answered it, I've been immunized, insinuating that he's taken, you know, some other alternative treatment, which now we can see based on testimony and emails and various other, you know, notes that, you know, other forms of fighting COVID were in some cases more effective than the jab. You know, certainly the jab was not the end all be all. Certainly the masks weren't the end all be all. Certainly the social distancing wasn't the end all be all. You know, there's people coming out now saying that, you know, Fauci really screwed the pooch. And I don't think he betters himself. Brian, you're an attorney. You can tell me how it looks legally. But I don't necessarily think that he betters himself by, you know, asserting his Fifth Amendment, you know, during all this questioning.
4: Well, it's funny, though, because... You know, Aaron Rodgers on the one hand is saying, oh, he had, you know, he was pardoned, he had immunity, but then they're questioning the pardon and the immunity and challenging it based upon the auto pen. Any good lawyer is going to tell Fauci to do what he did, especially when it's pretty clear they want to get him. I mean,
0: I agree.
4: When Donald Trump pled the Fifth 140 whatever times it was, I didn't hear everybody on the right freaking out about that.
0: Thing, and I absolutely agree with you.
4: I mean, it's your constitutional right to do it.
0: I absolutely agree with you 100%. Legally, this is what he needs to do to better himself for whatever may be coming down.
4: To not go to prison.
0: Right, for whatever they may be posturing to try to get him on. I get it, and I agree. But he... It's shown now that he was really a narcissistic, you know, applying for grants and getting over $1 million in grants and marking out the fact that Julia Roberts is putting him over and all these, you know, places have asked for his autograph and selfies. And like, you know, he really, really, really didn't better himself with how he looks in public with how he marked out to himself. And he was the, you know, he was the coronavirus czar, if you will. And we had to listen to everything that he said. And some of his stuff wasn't correct. Some of his stuff, it's you know, wasn't necessarily the right way to do things. And so, to each its own. I would have shut my mouth if Fauci, if Rogers taken a shot at me, I would have. Tom Bean and Regina and Mark Tate and Brian Matroni and the Diacos and Kevin Hazlett and everybody else would tell me, don't fight back. Like they used to tell me on Twitter, shut up, don't engage. Like I don't now. Let me. Do you notice I don't go on our Twitter engage in nothing?
2: You do not.
0: That's what I should have been doing back when Tom Bean was telling me not to do it. But I'd get on there in 2010, 11, 12, just go back and forth and try to dox a guy and try to ruin his life. And I should have just paid him no attention. Like, listen, buddy, you got 84 followers.
6: No, I can't have him saying bad things about me. Yeah. I need everybody to love me, including Walker. Why is he so afraid of me?
7: Should you reverse maybe the years of the past?
8: I'm going to plead the Fifth.
7: Okay.
0: Okay.
9: Like gotta that. Love that guy.
7: Okay.
8: Like that absolute coward, Tony Fauci. Absolute coward.
10: Yeah. Dr. Fauci's attorney is telling Aaron Rodgers to shut up and dribble. I'm Mike Babcock, and this is a...
0: Shut up and dribble. Do you not even know what sport he plays? If your response back to him is shut up...
4: I think it harkens back to a quote somebody else said a while ago.
0: Like shut up and dribble, like meaning...
4: basketball player.
0: All right.
10: Minute with Mike. David Schertler, one of Anthony Fauci's attorneys, in fact, the guy who was actually kicked out of the Senate hearing just a couple of days ago on Capitol Hill, is clapping back at Aaron Rodgers. Kept it short and sweet, but he went right at the four-time NFL MVP. Quote, Aaron Rodgers doesn't know what he's talking about. He should stick to football. So Fauci says, just throw touchdown passes. Don't worry about what's happening in the medical community. Now, of course, this is all in response to Aaron Rodgers absolutely torching Dr. Fauci on Pat McAfee's show earlier in the week. He called him an absolute coward and just savaged him for pleading the Fifth Amendment more than 100 times, despite the fact that President Joe Biden pardon Fauci. We know that Aaron Rodgers took a lot of hell for not getting the vaccine. And, well, he's getting his pound of flesh here going at the doctor. But Dr. Fauci not taking it, laying down. So, whose side are you on here? Are you on Dr. Fauci's side?
0: I'm on Aaron Rodgers' side.
4: I don't have a side. I don't care. They're both douchebags.
0: There you go. It's officially Al Bryan scoring it. His official is, I don't have a side. I think they're both douchebags.
4: Yep.
0: Which, you know, there's a lot of people that probably feel that is way as well. Stephen A. Smith, Lemmy. Boy, he's been getting far away. Well, I mean, this is a little bit sportsy because you got Aaron Rodgers involved.
2: Yes.
0: But I think I like Stephen A. Smith talking about politics and pop culture and things like that, and not, you know, he's obviously an expert and very knowledgeable about sports, you know, but I kind of like his spin on the rest of the life, you know, life as we know it. I like him. Does anybody else like him, or you guys think he's a big blowhard?
2: I'll take it or leave it. Sometimes he brings up some really good points, and then sometimes he's just way out there.
0: Brian, what do you think?
4: I mean, he's a blowhard, arrogant POS as well.
11: Think that he should be embarrassed for the self-adulation that he engaged in? You damn right I do.
0: Where did he go to school at? Where's his
2: small school in what?
4: What, Moorhead State or something like
2: that? Yeah.
0: And I think some haters over the years have broke down his, like, I think he was, like, on the basketball team, but might have been, like, the 11th man.
4: Winston-Salem State University.
0: He was, like, Lemmy, I think he was just maybe step ahead of the manager.
2: Yeah, he had, like, 0.09 points a year.
0: Like, he had, like, 4 minutes a game he averaged.
2: Yeah.
0: You know?
4: He attended the Fashion Institute of Technology for 1 year.
0: Okay. He is very fashionable.
2: Mm-hmm.
0: That is a pretty nice ensemble that he's got there.
4: You could pull that off, Bubba.
0: No, I could not. I look like Grimace from a McDonald's commercial.
4: They look like they're taking you straight to the juicing room.
0: Man, you know, is Bubba slinging purple shakes nowadays? Because he's turned into Grimace.
4: Violet, you're turning violet, Violet.
0: Yeah.
11: Because some of the things that he was telling us to do was inconsistent with science, but he was telling us it was science that led to him making the decisions that he made.
0: Yeah, say it, Steven.
11: Masking, 6 feet distancing, the closing of businesses.
4: Why is he always sweaty?
2: Because he really gets into it.
0: Because he, instead of talking like this, he talks like this. You know, it takes a lot of energy to talk like that.
11: Businesses, to push those mandates.
0: Can you imagine what his hair said at, Lummy? Because you got a sport coat, a tie, an undershirt, a jacket.
4: Looks like they got it in 88 so he can sweat.
0: Man, I'd be having it at 58 because if I'm going to be exerting that much energy to be able to really, really, really project my feelings in that way, which it takes more energy to from your diaphragm to push out.
11: On people like me and others. Because I took the vaccine. And I took a booster.
0: Me too, and I wish I didn't. I'm going to die.
11: And I wore a mask.
0: I didn't really wear any masks.
11: And we were told, hey, you ain't going to get
4: house, you're usually safe.
11: COVID if you do that. And I got COVID. And damn it almost killed me.
0: I got two of them. I got COVID twice, and
4: the first one was touch and go there for a while.
0: I wasn't going to die.
4: We were afraid we were going to lose you.
0: I wasn't going to die.
4: I wasn't even close to dying, but I was trying to find new jobs.
0: But I was sick. I mean, I was really sick, but I was not close to, like, my oxygen level never got below 89. You know, that was the worst that it got.
4: Going into 2022. His business.
11: I'm in the hospital 90 minutes before.
0: Don't forget, we lost Erica's mom from it.
2: Yeah.
0: You know?
4: And that other guy.
0: Elwood. My greater guy. I lost two people. Like, you know, really close people.
4: There's a scuttlebutt that you had Elwood bumped off so that you could do all the grading.
0: No, let me tell you something. There couldn't be anything further from the truth because me having to do the track all by myself when I used to have Elwood, and Elwood could get, he lived up there. And so after he worked heavy equipment during the day, but he'd get off at 5. And, you know, like, Brian, during the summertime, you got till like 8:15, 8:30 till it starts getting dark, right?
4: Yeah, yeah.
0: He'd get there at 5:15. He'd rough grade it I'd roll up there on Friday night and it was, you know, it'd been maintained for, it already had 3 or 4 days of love on it. Now I get up there I got to go up there during the week. It's touch and go whether we're going to be able to get the race in this week. We've gotten 5.5 inches of rain this week. I don't know, and I have a tiller, and I got, you know, all the machinery I would need to be able to get the track ready, but the track is so soft that I can't get any machinery on it. The minute you pull on it, you go straight to the bottom. Even with a badass Rent Pro 6000 series John Deere, I can't get on the track. So we might be canceling today because I can't. I would need to get on the track, till it open, try to get it open as I can for the next 2 days of sunshine and wind. But the next 2 days is rain.
4: Well, we got rain today. Yeah,
0: right.
4: I was gonna say this afternoon.
0: So if I open it up and it rains, now I'm really screwed. You only open it up once you know you're going to have a couple days of hot, you know, sunshine and somewhat breezy weather. So I don't think I'm going to be able to get the track ready. And I wish I had Elwood. He was so good. God, he was good.
2: Yeah.
0: I worked, did you know, Brian, 2 weeks ago when we raced, I figured my hours up. Just hours working on the track. Like, not hours sitting in my RV eating a hot dog. Not hours of, you know, bulk, but actually hours on the track. 32 hours. It took me 32 man hours of working on that track to get it ready for Saturday night. That's up and beyond this job.
4: Jeez.
0: Like 32 hours. I told Tom, I was like, I can't do much more of this, bud.
11: Ball is about to drop. And the duck.
0: He told Ken to get 100 gallons of gasoline. Let's start a lightning strike with a fire kicker.
11: This is, we've been at this for 3+ weeks. You got double pneumonia. You look really bad.
0: Is the Fauci stuff over now? Brian, is the hearings?
4: The hearings, I think it's over, yeah. Now, no, I mean, what's not over is them trying to potentially hold him in contempt
0: so
4: of Congress.
0: So they got his testimony part over. Now, do they meet privately, the congressional hearing people? Do they meet now and try to, you know, conjure something up? Say, okay, we got him on this, and this. We're going to think, you know, like, is that what the process is now? Where they meet?
4: That's what they said they were going to do, is try to bring him up on contempt.
2: I thought it was this week they were supposed to meet on, or next week.
4: Yeah, yeah.
11: If this antibiotic and this steroid does not work.
0: What do we got now? An antibiotic and a steroid?
4: He's talking about when he had COVID and almost died.
0: Oh, okay.
4: And what he needed.
11: Smith, I'm sorry. We're going to have to call your family. Looks that bad.
0: What, he's doing like make-believe stuff now?
4: No. He's talking about when he had COVID and it was so bad for him.
0: Is that what they said to him?
4: I think he's being dramatic.
0: Hold on.
11: Mr. Smith, I'm sorry. We're going to have to call your family. Looks that bad, but we should know in 3 hours. And through the grace of God, 3 hours later, I felt better after they gave me that steroid and that antibiotic.
0: Were they? Can you give us the names of it so that we
4: antibiotic?
0: Know?
4: Antibiotic.
0: Yeah. So was it like an
4: antibiotic?
0: Was it?
4: Talking about the antibodies? Now that's a different.
0: Was
4: treatment.
0: It a Z-Pak? Was it deoxycycline?
4: No, he probably got remdesivir.
0: Was it? You know? Was it? Ivermectin? Was it, you know, what was the steroid? Well, I'm sure the steroid was delivered through a nebulizer, probably. Right, Brian? I mean, how else, you know, that puts steroids into your lungs to try to get them to heal, the nebulizer.
11: Those were the longest 3 hours of my life because I thought it was over. And I remember I had done exactly what Dr. Anthony Fauci was imploring us all to do.
0: Yeah, thanks. Appreciate you. This man, I've been trying to get to this story. I want to go ahead and close it out now. This is just, if this doesn't validate how bad our judicial system is and how we let people out. Remember yesterday, Lummi, we had a story where they got this guy out. And
2: the guy that did the fires in Washington.
0: Yeah, the guy that's responsible for all the main wildfire in Washington that I think now has taken, like, destroyed over 200 plus homes. I don't know how many people have been killed. And like these poor people, they have these really nice homes up in the wooded, you know, area of Washington, a $2-4 million home. And, you know, next thing you know, there's nothing you can do except leave. And then you come back and your house is completely charred. Like there's nothing left. And that came from a guy that, remember, the guy was let out early and he had killed a person.
2: You know, he killed his dad point blank. He was only sentenced to 12 years.
0: Yeah. We have such a problem judicially with these woke ass judges that think, you know, a person that goes to prison for 10 years, it's cruel and unusual punishment. and they, oh, this guy, this poor guy, he's redeemed himself. He killed his dad point blank.
2: He did try to kill himself.
0: But. Yeah, and he tried to kill himself. But we're going to, okay, he's done 12 years in prison. That's enough. Poor guy. He needs out. How about not letting anybody out for the most part? These two guys, I think, were illegal immigrants, not even supposed to be in our country. And they killed a pregnant teenager, and they were able to save the girl, but the baby died. So these two scumbags, I think from Texas, killed a baby basically inside of a woman's belly.
12: Breaking news from ICE. ICE now confirming the two suspects in a down.
0: Meanwhile, you got the Seattle mayor who wants to turn off all city surveillance so that ICE can't come in and look at the city surveillance and, you know, try to denote where illegal immigrants may be hiding or traveling to and from. And instead, she has, I think, what, three people killed in a shooting in Seattle, and the city would normally have videotape of that particular area. And she ordered all the cameras to be turned off, and then she hung out her police chief because he was on a scheduled vacation over the weekend, and she fired him and put a new guy in, when really it's her woke ass. She might be the wokest mayor of all, this Seattle bitch.
12: A shooting last week that killed an unborn baby entered the country illegally. They face deportation and multiple felony charges, including...
0: I can tell you that guy on the right now, just on profiling, looks like he's up to no good.
2: Guilty.
0: If Brian, he was running around your neighborhood, I guarantee you'd call the HOA.
4: 15 years ago, he'd be working for you.
12: Capital murder. Brooke Taylor...
0: He'd be working at Sponge's nightclub. Janitorial.
12: Taylor has more on their story out of Texas. Brooke, hello.
0: What's up, Brooke? Damn, let me look at that.
2: Man, look at Fox.
0: Oh. Jeez.
13: Hi, Bill. This Dallas family now grieving the loss of their unborn baby after police say that two illegal migrants shot a pregnant teenager. So investigators say this all started after an argument outside of a 7-Eleven. One group drove away from the gas station. The suspects followed them and opened fire on that car. And inside was a 22-week pregnant teenager. Police say she was shot multiple times and the bullet struck her unborn baby. The 17-year-old's mother survived, but her baby died after an emergency C-section. The suspects right here...
0: Now, do they charge them for murder?
4: Probably.
0: On a fetus?
4: Yes, 22 weeks, not viable outside the womb. I don't know. I don't know the law in Texas, but my guess is probably not.
13: 17-year-old Kaner Calero Giron and 17-year-old Jeremy Zapata Ailman both charged with capital murder.
0: Capital?
13: ICE says Calero Giron is a Nicaraguan national who entered the country illegally in 2022, while Zapata Ailman is from Honduras, both now facing deportation.
0: Now, Brian, let me ask you a question. When something like, when two guys that do, well, you know, a person or two or however many, that are not from here, and they entered into our country illegally. They're not U.S. citizens. They're from Honduras and Nicaragua, respectfully. Do we try them, then send them back, or do we just send them back, or do we try them, find them guilty, and put them in our prisons until they've done their sentence, then send them back? Like, I would say that we wouldn't want them part of our prison system, but we would want to make sure that wherever they're going to, they're going to pay for this crime.
4: Yeah, I really don't know how that all plays out. I would imagine that you make a deal with wherever you're deporting them to that they serve their prison sentence there.
0: But there's really no guarantee, no. Right? I mean, if they get off the plane and they're like, hey, man, go ahead and get lost into the fabric of Nicaragua. See you later.
4: Yeah.
0: I mean, you know.
13: The victim's grandmother says...
0: And do we have... I don't know that we have a way to police where this guy does what... You know, the minute he gets on Nicaraguan or Honduras ground, I don't know that we have the ability to police what this guy does.
4: We should microchip him.
13: Her family should shatter.
0: Microchip their penis.
2: That's right.
0: That way they can't dig it out. Nobody wants to dig out anything on your penis. Like, if you had a microchip on your palm, I could dig that right on out. If you had a microchip, like, on your bicep or the back of your neck.
4: No, put it on their brain stem. Like, where you got to be super careful to remove.
0: Yeah, exactly. I love that. I wanted to put it on your penis, and Brian wants to put it on your brain stem, which just goes to show you the level of intellect. I'm a caveman, and I want it on your penis, and Brian wants to strategically put it on your brain stem. It's why Brian's Brian. That's why he garnered a whopping 23%.
4: Hey, beat Dan.
0: Mm-hmm. Sure did.
4: Sure did. No doubt.
14: What the hell?
0: Second most popular co-host in the BRN lineup.
14: Why in the world they have guns? Very angry. But I don't care.
0: Is this this is the pregnant woman's grandma?
2: Yes.
0: Has anybody checked her papers? Is she supposed to be here? Right?
2: Trevino. That's a very
4: Trevino.
2: American
4: it's like Lee
2: family.
4: Trevino.
0: Yeah,
4: come on.
0: Lee Trevino's grandma. Yeah.
14: Here. What
0: is Lee Trevino still alive? I don't think he is.
2: No, he's not.
14: Due to them. If they give him the death penalty, it's not going to bring the baby back. It doesn't matter what. My baby's not going to come back.
4: I was going to say, why are you killing Lee Trevino? He's only 86.
14: That's what really hurts me more.
13: Are now. And both of those suspects now are behind bars.
0: Damn, I got to tell you, I mean, she's kind of naturally hot, don't you think?
2: Yeah.
13: Still this morning,
0: bonds. Oh, she might have a little tooth gimmick going on the right side.
4: Well, and the right side eye is a little droopier than the left.
0: Yeah, she's got a touch. I think she's got a touch of Downs.
4: I don't think it's Downs.
0: You
4: don't? No.
0: Mm. Oh, let me guess what?
2: What?
0: Trump says that we're close to sealing a deal. But Iran says, there's no deal. We don't have a deal.
4: Doesn't it seem like he's just trying to manipulate the market?
0: You know what, Brian?
4: Doesn't this reek like insider trading?
0: I genuinely up for all opinions because it's the same thing. It's the same thing. Just want to let you know, they're begging us for a deal. We're going to go ahead and cease fire for a little bit. But they're just absolutely begging us. And then they're like, no, we are not. We do not have any deals on the table. Like, this is almost getting to be a joke.
2: Well, hold on. The headline does say that Tehran says it.
0: Iran and Oman are close to agreeing on new arrangements for the Strait of Hormuz, but not for a full reopening of the vital waterway, Iranian news agency stated on Thursday. Well, President Trump said there's a lot of progress that's been made on the subject of reopening the strait. There could be announcement very soon, even within minutes. So why is the reopening of something that never used to be closed and only got closed once we invaded them, why is that even a thing? Why don't we just go back to how it's supposed to be? And that is wide open. And they're like, you know, now all of a sudden they've made it a thing because we've made it a thing and this whole thing's a nightmare. Right?
4: So they want to use the Strait of Hormuz to make money back because of all the damage and money they lost, according to them.
0: Yeah,
4: I think their position.
0: But Jesse, last night, mm-hmm. Lummy, ready?
2: Yes.
0: Breaking, U.S. officials say a new Iran deal could be announced as early as tonight. Well, it didn't get announced last night. And the Iranians are saying, we ain't got no deal.
2: Well, supposedly
0: that's the way it always goes. We ain't got no deal.
2: Supposedly, Iran is working with Oman.
4: Oman.
2: Whatever it's called. Oman. They're working with
0: Oman. I love when Lummy is dumber than me.
2: Yeah, Oman, and they don't want to admit that they're working with the U.S. So that's what the rumors are.
0: And we just sit here and let them make us our absolute bitch, right? I mean, like, we sit here and just take it. And our president says, we're close to a deal. I could have it done by tonight.
4: And if we don't, we're going to bomb them.
0: And we're going to bomb them more than any other bombing, probably like even comparable to World War II. They want a deal. They want one bad. They've been on the phone all day screwing with me. I'm worried about my helicopter pad being crooked and people vandalizing the reflection pool.
4: Which didn't happen.
0: No, it didn't happen at all. We're trying to like put this U.S. veteran and basically the guy, all he did was touch the water. He leaned down, this biker guy, this bicyclist who is a former U.S. Veteran of our military, was biking down in that area, which they have bike trails and walk trails. You can bike down there. He stopped and touched the water. Just touched it. Didn't throw anything in there. Didn't have a box cutter to cut the lining. Touched. Just literally touched the water. and the Trump administration and the feds and the DOJ are trying to be like, oh, my God, this is a bad guy. And he was trying to destruct and cause destruction to the reflection pond. And even it was who's that Judge Piero or
4: Jeanine Pereira?
0: Yeah, Jeanine Pereira used to be a Fox contributor and then
4: raging alcoholic.
0: Then Trump. Made her be a federal judge in the U.S. in the Washington D.C. District of Columbia.

0: the water and is not going to levy charges on her. Well, now Trump's full hot, calling her names, you know, getting into a big crap show. Who cares?
1: Because when the emperor's new clothes are criticized, you she's got to go. I mean, you either fall in line with this dictator or you leave his service.
0: Or you join the Democratic Socialists of America and you turn our country into communism. My God, I watched some stuff last night, and these people, they're actually getting a little bit of traction, but what I'm most afraid of, and Brian, this is right down your power alley, is that they're really, really, really making the, not hardcore, but the normal liberal Democrat that has Bill Clinton and Barack Obama type ideology and, you know, that type of Democrat, that type of liberal leaning Democrat, this DSA thing is absolutely just killing your party. This is a very much militant, not representative of what the Democratic Party is supposed to be. And I think what they're going to do is they're going to end up costing the Democrat seats. Because like that whack job, Abdul El-Sayed, that won in Michigan, I mean, he has flat out said he hates Jewish people. I mean, he said some pretty disturbing things. And so I think they've interviewed Democrats now that voted for the woman candidate, the incumbent. And they're like, listen, we're not voting for this dude. This dude's scary. And so, I mean, this DSA deal that's going on, there's... You know, Madami, and there was a couple in Colorado, three in New York, couple in Michigan. I got to get into all that. I mean, they want to spread wealth.
2: Of course.
0: So if you own a big apartment complex in Temple Terrace, okay, Lummi?
2: Yeah.
0: You 15 years ago leveraged some of your big fish money and bought this apartment complex, and let's say it, you know, at the end of the day, it makes $1 million.
2: All right, perfect.
0: They want you to lower your rent and potentially cause you to have to give some ownership back to the government so that people can own their own apartments. They want to. There's this big, their big jam on this DSA. One of their big talking points is to spread wealth, and that, you know, and take property from legitimate property owners. Well,
2: so if you show a profit, it's going to be taken from you?
0: I just don't understand. Our country was not founded upon that. And up until these weirdos, the Democrats and the Republicans didn't agree on much, but they at least agreed on we're a capitalistic society. Right? I mean, listen, to our core, you know, you may think that abortion's bad. I think it's good. You think guns are good. I think they're bad. I think this and you think that. But fundamentally, our economy and the way that we are structured is to be a capitalistic society. Try to do better for yourself. Try to start your own business. Try to own your own home. Try to, you know, better yourself, and not necessarily meaning that your wealth and success has to take care of the homeless person in Seattle who refuses to work, who is able-bodied enough to work, but the government wants to take care of them, and not just through welfare or social services, but through taxing the rich and potentially taking assets away from the rich to give to the poor. Like, there is no way, shape, or form that that's ever going to work in our country. Ever. We have too many years of it being the other way. And fundamentally, our country was founded on the other way. I mean, Brian, we're going to get into this DSA stuff and the candidates and what they stand for. But just, you know, on the peripheral, how do you feel? I mean, have you spent much time?
1: I don't support it. Okay, let me start out by saying that. But. And here's the caveat. We have a system now in our country. We don't have capitalism, Bubba. We don't have pure capitalism. We don't have the best man wins every time. We have a system that is absolutely designed by the rich and wealthy and powerful to protect the rich and wealthy and powerful no matter what. Okay? We've got lobbyists that infiltrate every aspect of our government. We've got, you know, this is crony capitalism.

0: This is not capitalism. And so the response to that, unfortunately, when you have a corrupt, broken system like we have in our country right now, this is the response you end up getting, which is way too far the wrong way. We need to fix the systems that we have in place, take the money out of politics, take the influence out of politics, have laws for the people,
1: by the people, to protect the people. I mean, I think there, let me just say this, Brian. I 100% agree with you. But I think we can do it through laws like term limits,
0: But we can't sit here and pretend like we have this pure, amazing capitalist system. We have a very corrupt capitalist system.
1: So let's
0: it's become an oligarchy.
1: But hold on, Brian. Let's fix capitalism before we just throw capitalism away and go right into socialism. Let's, you know, set up term limits, campaign finance, you know, investments while you're, you know, a senator or a congressman or anybody for that matter. And, you know, lobbyists, you know, term limits. Term limits would really take care of a lot of the problem where a senator could only serve two terms and a congressman could serve four terms. Or let's do this. Let's knock down senators to 4 years and bump up congressmen to 4 years, and you can serve two terms, just like the rules for the president. If the highest office in the land has a two-term limit, why shouldn't every other office thereof have a two-term? And so, you know, if you don't have a 10-time, you know, Jesse Helms and
0: Mitch McConnell could be dead for all we know, but he made it past the deadline.
2: We don't know where he's at.
1: Mitch McConnell, you know, all of them, Brian, all of them. Both sides of the fence.
0: The bell you should have been ringing this past month, and you were asleep at the wheel because you're such a MAGA D-esser. Sorry.
3: We did talk about
0: barely. That should have been the headline. Where's Mitch?
1: I have talked about term limits.
0: Not term limits. I'm talking about Mitch McConnell.
1: No, I also talked
0: about his dead body being hidden somewhere.
1: And obviously you don't listen to the show, you mother effer, because I talked about you need to be timed out at 80. At 80 years old, you're timed out. Now, if you're running for a re-election and you turn 80 during that process, fine. You can circumvent the system. Other than that, you cannot run for office if you are 80 and above.
0: I was just busting your chops, but I wasn't serious about all that.
1: But I'm just saying, like, that
0: would... No, I get it.
1: Term limits and an age limit would do wonders. That in conjunction with lobbyist rules, investment rules. I mean, we just can't throw capitalism away. We got to fix capitalism. I mean, we've gotten to be, you're right, Brian, it's all cronyism. I mean, look at the returns. Nancy Pelosi's husband has 25,000, was it 250% or is it 25,000%?
3: It was like 16,000 or something like that.
1: 16,000% on his investments. And that goes for almost every member of Congress, both sides of the fence, that they're so shady and they're bought and paid for. So anyway, I got that. I got the fact that Trump says we got a deal. I got the stinky Iranians that say that we don't. I got a whole bunch of stuff. We're running a little bit late. We'll be back in a minute.
4: If you liked that segment, then you'll definitely like the new redesigned BubbaArmyHQ.com. We'll be back to the Bubba the Love Sponge show after this.

0: get anybody's business, but Brian today has open house for Ariana. Is she in fifth grade now?
1: Pretty much.
0: Yeah.
1: Third.
0: And, oh, okay. Yeah, she's probably got the intellect of a fifth grader. But I, you know, Brian just told me it's not public. It's not private. It's public school. It's not homeschool. It's public school. And I really applaud parents that live in a good school district and has the leap of faith to take your kid and enroll them into public school, because I think it builds a skill set that is slowly diminishing from today's youth, and that is the ability to adapt to various social settings that you can't emulate through homeschooling.
1: To deal with different people.
0: You can't emulate it in a really rich, you know, private school where the kids are very affluent and, you know, they're being dropped off in Bentleys and Lamborghinis and what have you.
1: And they all have the same background. They all have pretty much the same thoughts and, so, yeah, and social economic ties.
0: And so when you go to public school, and if it's a good school, then, you know, it obviously allows the kid to be able to adapt and see different people on different, you know, social levels of life and in some instances, you know, get dealt maybe a little bit of a curveball. You know, two kids are fighting. What do I do? Do I stay out of it? Do I go tell? Do I get involved? You know, you may not see two kids in a fight at private school because everything's so hoity-toity and, you know, they're afraid they're going to get thrown out or what have you. So I really applaud parents that, you know, are in a good district. Now, if you're in a crappy district in the high school and the middle school, like, I think schools get grades, don't they, Brian?
1: Yeah.
0: Yeah, they get grades. So you know if you got a decent school or not.
1: Yes.
0: And if you got a decent school, man, send your kid to public school. One, it's unbelievably cheaper. Two, I don't know they're going to get that much better of an education at a private deal. And three, for whatever more one-on-one time they may be having at the private deal, they're going to learn social skills that cannot be emulated anywhere but the public school system. And I just think it's really good for them.
1: Yeah, if your kid's, you know, a good achiever and you're a good parent, I mean, the public school system is going to be fine for them.
0: And a lot of that, you know, again, will come from you and Stephanie being able to navigate her through, you know, when she has some questions about various things. You, as a parent, a hands-on parent, she can come to you, ask for advice, and she gets good parenting. For absent parents that tell their kids to go into their room and play Grand Theft Auto or Pokemon or whatever, well, that kid may not be getting necessarily the right direction. But for hands-on parents that are involved in every aspect of what your kid's going through on the public sector, I think public school can build some resiliency that you might not otherwise get in other situations.
2: Well, I think nowadays, though, maybe babyface sees different, but
0: I mean, he's been doing it a little longer than you have.
2: Well, yeah, no, but I mean, I'm just seeing it from a perspective of how they're changing the private schools to not all be like the hoity-toity where they're bringing in a lot more kids, especially with the athletes.
1: Well, I mean, the private schools are still the private schools, though, the elite ones. If you go to a non-elite private school, what's the point?
2: Yeah, oh,
1: I mean,
2: no,
1: the whole point of going to a private school.
0: But I mean, do private schools still recruit athletes?
2: Oh, yeah.
1: Oh, it's
0: like,
1: huge.
0: Like Jesuit.
2: And, oh, they all do everything. All the top schools nowadays are private schools.
0: Are they going like into the middle school areas and looking like for the baddest ass seventh grader? And
2: travel ball teams.
0: Trying to get him to go to, you know, Jesuit, and do they got to find a host family for that kid to live in the Jesuit district?
2: There's no district anymore.
0: Oh. So you can live in Alabama and you know, go to Jesuit if you can find somebody to house you.
2: Exactly.
0: Right?
2: Yeah.
0: Wow. Here was what we were talking about earlier. A guy messes with the reflection pool. An ex-military riding his bike down by the, you know, Washington Monument and the reflection pool. He stops. It's my understanding, after seeing some of the various details and what the government had on this guy, and I actually watched this guy's Meade. I think the bad guy's name is Meade
2: Hearn.
0: Or Hearn.
2: He's a former Olympic canoeist.
0: Yeah, so He's a former Olympian, not military, right?
2: Yes, correct. So,
0: former Olympian, you know, and that guy is probably endeared tens of thousands of hours of training. You know, he's not the kind of guy that's going to go vandalize the reflection pool. And by all accounts, from what I've been able to gather and the information and intel that the DOJ locally had, was that he stopped his bike. He was bike riding. He had like kind of one of those $6,000-$7,000 bikes that Dan has. And he went down to the end or the edge of the reflection pool, and he just stuck his hand in it, like to feel the water.
2: Supposedly, I guess he's come out and said it. He saw a piece peeling of the paint on the bottom, and he reached in just to touch it, just to see what it felt like. And they told him to stop touching it, and then he got up and then they arrested
0: him. Now, he didn't have any instruments on him that would potentially, like a scraper or something like that, that could cause the initial peeling. It has been verified that it was peeling. He touched a piece of the peeling bottom, and Trump wants to throw the book at him, and Trump's really mad because it sounds like the Jeanine Prieto or Prio, whatever the hell her name is.
1: Jeanine Prio.
0: That Trump just put in place as the head of the DOJ for that particular area, District of Columbia, after her office and her, you know, people have investigated it. There really isn't anything to charge the guy with. Like, so they're not charging him. Well, that has pissed Trump off beyond measure. Now, why couldn't Trump just be like, okay, listen, after further review, this Olympian...
1: Because it's his pool guy that did it.
0: So, just want to let you know, this guy touched a peeling part of the thing, and I do not recommend that you do that. We're having problems with it because I gave the no-bid contract to my guy from Mar-a-Lago, but let's not look at that. It's peeling. It's not working right now. And this Olympiad, although I do not want people touching the bottom, he didn't do anything that caused it to flake up. So in this point, we're just going to give him a stiff warning and tell him, don't touch the bottom of the pool, buddy. By the way, the contract was given. The guy to come in and fix the reflection pool, it was a multi-million dollar no-bid contract that was given to one of Donald Trump's friends that maintains the pool and various other parts of Mar-a-Lago. Now, that ain't cool. That ain't cool.
3: We turn next tonight to the battle over.
0: And, you know, like, Brian, all you have to do is, like, I believe in Jeanine and whatever her apartment comes up with. If the guy was just touching a flake, it's not that big a deal. But he just wants to throw the book at everybody. I mean, Jesus, like, just you got to have some rhyme to reason. People are going to like you so much better if you're just not an asshole all the time.
3: With a reflecting pool in the nation's capital. U.S. Attorney Jeanine Pirro's decision to drop charges, saying it was a botched installation, not vandalism.
0: Oh, and see, Brian, that's what's got Trump most mad, because it was his install guy that did the installation. And when Jeanine comes back with a botched willy, that's what sends him over the edge.
1: Yep.
3: Tonight, President Trump lashing out. And here's Mary Bruce.
0: I want to let you know, Jeanine's on her last day. I think Friday might be her last day. Should have thrown the book at this guy. His little touching of the scrape-up caused the entire pond to be messed up.
4: Tonight, President Trump slamming his close ally, U.S. Attorney Jeanine Pirro, for dropping her case against former Olympian David Hearn, who was charged with vandalizing the newly renovated reflecting pool.
0: Now, that place is so big. I don't know the dimensions of it. But, Brian, it looks to be about 2 football fields long. Like, I mean, it looks to be very large.
1: It's more than that. It's massive.
0: And so, like, in order to vandalize it, you'd have to do a lot. Like, just reaching into one little corner right here and...
1: No, that ruined the whole thing. You don't understand, Bubba, with these bottoms.
0: Yeah, okay.
1: You know, when you touch a bottom like that...
0: Like, if I touch this corner way over here is automatically messed up, right?
1: I mean, you touched a bottom, and now a little boy hates you.
0: I don't even know that I have a disclaimer for this asshole.
2: No,
0: I don't think I do. I don't think I do.
4: Pirro concluded...
0: That was way out of bounds. What? Way out of bounds.
1: Groping Ashley?
4: The damage was caused not by vandalism.
0: I didn't quite interpret it that way.
1: Oh, I'm sorry.
2: 2,029 feet is length. is the reflective.
5: Oh, so it is,
1: yeah, it's like 2.5 football fields.
5: Yeah, football field is 320 feet.
1: Oh, no, so 7 football fields.
5: Yeah.
1: 6, 7.
5: You don't know. 6, 7.
4: By a botched installation.
6: Really disappointed with Jeanine Pirro. She folded.
5: Because my guy.
7: We don't tell the truth here.
5: My guy.
7: We lie, lie, lie.
5: My guy is the best pool liner installer ever. Why do you think he maintains Mar-a-Lago?
6: She folded like an umbrella.
4: Just days after Trump spent $15 million in taxpayer money to paint the reflecting pool American flag blue, the paint started peeling, chunks floating up to the surface. Trump, providing no evidence, blamed vandals. And soon after, authorities arresting Hearn, who was riding his bike and stopped to check out the damage, dipping his hand in the water.
8: Hearn willfully destroyed property.
4: At the time, Pirro accused Hearn of deliberately pulling.
5: Now, how do you, even if you were a I hate Trump, you know, DSA, just the, you know, you're the biggest asshole ever to roll around the America, you know, roll around here, and you hated Trump and you wanted bad things for him. How can you have produced this algae and cause this type of damage to the reflection pool?
7: The left is evil. They use witchcraft.
5: They put in algae pills in the middle of the night. It was perfectly blue 2 nights ago. Next thing you know, I got an algae bloom outbreak.
4: Up the paint.
9: Did he have any tools, or was it just his bare hands?
8: Right now, we believe it's his bare hands, both hands.
9: Does that indicate in your belief that it was probably damaged before, or do you believe that he...
8: Oh, he damaged it.
9: Further, but do you believe there had already been damaged before?
8: He damaged the pool.
4: But Friday, Pirro dropped the charges.
1: There's such a clown show, man.
5: I mean, this is what we're worried about.
1: Biden had clowns in there, too. Can we get competent real leadership in this country?
5: Joe is asleep, and he had the auto pen, and this guy is completely the other side of the fence where he just wants to just...
1: Oh, he damaged it. Was it damaged before? He damaged it.
2: He damaged the pool, Brian.
4: Acknowledging documents from the Department of the Interior indicate the damage to the pool was the result of a botched installation and not vandalism. Pirro blaming the contractor.
1: I gotta say, thank God we still have a judiciary in this country that's still functional, because that's the only branch of our government that saves us from total and complete collapse.
6: 100%.
5: Yeah.
1: I mean, this is the thing. And
5: these Barack Obama, Joe Biden, Bill Clinton appointed federal judges.
1: Not just them. So some of the ones Trump's appointed have done a good job. I mean, it's across the board. They have kept our country alive and functioning.
5: Including the Supreme Court, which is skewed 6-3. How many times? I mean, they're the ones that told Trump his tariffs were illegal.
1: Well, God, let's talk about that. It cost us hundreds of billions of dollars, the taxpayers, in increased costs on goods and services. And now these companies are just all getting the money back.
5: I think Amazon's supposed to get back, I forget,
1: what, $22 billion?
5: Yeah, something of that nature. Yeah. And how are they going to be able to pass that on to the consumer? I don't think they can.
6: I'm thrilled with the contractor, but the contractor was rushing. We wanted to get it open for July 4th, and we got it done. But in addition, there was vandalism.
4: Tonight, David Hearn's lawyer calling the case against him an abuse of government power. And David, tonight, Jeanine Pirro spotted here at the White House as sources say the president...
5: She'll get fired.
4: ...has mused about whether to fire her. Meanwhile, Trump's attorney general nominee, Todd Blanche...
5: Look at that resting bitch face.
4: ...is now on track to be confirmed after giving in to the demands of two key Republican senators and putting in writing his pledge to kill the $1.8 billion taxpayer fund to pay out Trump's political allies, including January 6th rioters. David.
5: All right, so when we return, so we can get back on time. Live updates, Iran and Oman... deal on Strait of Hormuz getting close, says Tehran. And then Jesse reported last night that it's literally the deal for, you know, Iran and us to stop our war, if you will, could literally have happened last night.
1: As early as tonight or as late as never.
5: Yeah, exactly.
10: Bubba the Love Sponge? Hell yeah.
11: 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They're all great.
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0: Volkswagen Wesley Chapel. Brian drives a Volkswagen.
5: I do. I got mine from Volkswagen of Wesley Chapel.
0: Rolo and the boys. 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
0: Ray Beasley with a Rolo kicker, and you are straight, my friends. 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That's where Brian brought his Volkswagen. You should buy yours. If you're looking for something other than a Volkswagen, tell Rolo what you're looking for. He'll put his bird dogs out on the auction and end up, you know, you'll get what you want.
6: That's right.
0: Thank you to Rolo and the guys. Volkswagen of Wesley Chapel. Great people.
7: Turn of the war with Iran now. It goes on. And lots of other things around the...
0: Now, let me... Next Tuesday, I have my podcast with Pete Rossini about what... He breaks down this Iranian war and what it's really all about. And I've not heard... I'm sure people like Brian... And others probably that are way smarter than me and know about the world markets and how the we need the oil to trade in the U.S. dollar currency and the pressures of China and just our bond prices and how our economy is on the verge of collapsing.
6: And have it avoid brick.
0: Yeah. So Pete breaks it down. In unlike any manner that I've seen broke down. Now, I know in long-form podcasting, there might have been, there's probably been a lot of people that break this war down than just how we look at it on a daily basis. But most Americans, I think, you know, look at Epic Fury and what we're doing in Iran on a, you know, week-to-week basis. Are we still in the war? Is gas still up? Are these Iranians being impossible? Are they ever going to come up with a deal that our president can live with? And if we do get a deal, are they really going to abide by it? That's what we kind of know. We also know that we need to get out of there. I don't think this can be the next Afghanistan or the next, you know, Vietnam or the next Desert Storm or anything like that. We got to get the hell out of here. And, you know, Trump's approval ratings and is not doing well. The midterms are coming up. Not only do you have the war that's distracting people for the midterms, but now you got this fragmentation of the Democratic Party called the DSA, the Democratic Socialists of America. That's further polarizing and I would say splintering the Democratic cause. And so, like, it's just a big crap show. Pete says that by next Tuesday, this thing's not going to be resolved in any way, shape, or form, that the Iranians have no intentions of settling this, and that the Iranians' mindset, this is Pete's opinion, and we're going to do a podcast next Tuesday. Now, I'm going to ask Gary, because I don't think there's going to have to be a lot of editing with regards to this, if we can do all hands on deck and... We're going to record it on Tuesday. Do you think we could turn it around in time for that Thursday release? If we had, you know, Greg's new guy in conjunction with, you know, some of the things you guys talked about with Matt. Do you think we could do a two-day turnaround? Because it's very time-specific.
6: Right. How long do you think it's going to be?
0: Probably an hour and a half. I don't know. Just tell Gary that's kind of my mindset, but I don't think that you have to necessarily, I mean, any B-roll that he would need, I know you could quickly find because it's an event that's happening real time, like it's happening now. Anyway, that's kind of my wish. If that can't be done, Lummy, and it has to be the Thursday thereafter, I just want to get it in as fast as we can.
6: Okay.
0: Because it is time specific. Now, Brian, do you agree with Pete? And that is, there is no he says this isn't getting done until after the midterms, and the crazy Iranians are going to drag it out that far because they know it's bad for this tyrant.
5: Yeah, I would guess that that's part of it. I don't know that that's their only motivation because they hate us so much. But I don't see a true resolution to this. I mean, we can call it one and we can pretend like there's one, but I don't see a true resolution to this anytime soon.
0: Yeah. So anyway, Pete's going to break it down with regards to the bond markets, the gold standards, the trading of the U.S. of the petrodollar, how China has, you know, basically we are China's bitch. Like, China runs the show. Like, and for us to act like it doesn't happen, we're retarded. China runs it all. And they laugh at us because we think that we're all big and mighty, when really China, it's all China. And so anyway, next Tuesday, I'm going to do a podcast with Pete, and it's going to be about the Iranian war. After our podcast 2 weeks ago, he started breaking this down. I'm like, whoa, I've never heard of any of this stuff. But how the U.S. bond market crashes at 4.7, and we're currently at 4.69. And so that's why Trump had to get out of Greenland, because all of Greenland and the Eastern in Europe, when you start talking about us taking over Greenland and their mineral rights, are like, we're going to stop buying your bonds, which will make your bond market go crazy. And supposedly our economy collapses at 4.7, and we're at 4.69 now. I mean, I don't know if any of that's true. That's just stuff that I can remember off the top of my head. But I found it brilliant. Now, maybe Pete doesn't know, but maybe he does. Brian, I'd love for, when this podcast gets done, for a real smart guy like you, you know, and Tom Bean and other people to listen to it and see if you align or agree with what Pete's slinging.
5: Okay.
0: All right.
7: On now, it goes on.
0: I do know this, Lemmy, that it just, it's, what are we on, our 10th?
6: This is a 10th.
0: We're on our 10th. We got a deal, but we don't got a deal. And so now what we're going to do is we're going to blow the hell out of him. Like, we're talking about blowing up like World War II type scale. I'm just telling you, I've had it.
7: Return of the war with Iran now, it goes on, and lots of other things around the region. President Trump touting progress on the potential reopening of the Strait of Hormuz. And
0: we're going to reopen something that was free before we start. I mean, am I right on that? Prior to Epic Fury, there was not a toll for ships to go through the Strait of Hormuz.
6: No, there was no toll then.
0: I mean, right, Brian? I mean, you know, if you were, people could navigate freely through that area.
5: Correct.
0: And they didn't make it a thing until we invaded them. And they're like, you know, this is their one little commodity. They got like three commodities, and this is the one that seems to be the most disruptive. So this is the one that they use now as their number one negotiation tool.
7: Please, I beg of you, stop me if you've heard this before.
0: Yeah, exactly.
7: A deal could be made as soon as today or maybe tomorrow. CBS News National Security Analyst.
0: I mean, it's almost like the kid that cried wolf, isn't it? Like, we don't even take it serious now. Like, they could legitimately have a agreement that happens tonight at 5 o'clock. At 5 o'clock, we're going to auto-pin something, them and us, and it's going to, you know, everything's going to stop. In 60 days, we're going to be able to inspect their uranium-enriched nuclear program. They're going to immediately start minesweeping the Strait of Hormuz. And we could say that, and I wouldn't necessarily believe that it's really happening. Because the next day, the stinky bastards would be like, no, we do not have a deal. Donald Trump does not know what he's talking about. And that's happened every time. We're going on our 10th time, aren't we?
6: Yes, we are.
7: Plus, Aaron McClain joins me. Also, as you well know, host of the School of War podcast. Where are we, Aaron? I've been doing election stuff all day. What's been happening?
0: Should we put a little candy tray right there in our... No, you know, I'd be chomping it down. So, Pete.
6: We have to refill it.
0: So, Pete. I got the Snickers going on.
5: The bond market. Say this bond market was this box of Milk Duds.
0: Well...
5: And I ate five of them.
0: How many of these Milk Dugs do I got to eat before the bond market starts getting a little shook up on the deal? I like these little baby roofs, these little nugget ones.
5: Yeah. Here's some food for thought.
7: In the wider world.
3: Major, I think we're about as close to a deal to reopen the Strait of Hormuz.
0: Yeah.
3: as we were yesterday and the day before that, and probably as we're going to be.
0: Oh, yeah, there you go. There you pulled the nose up, buddy. Right.
3: The weeks to come. There have been talks between the Iranians and the Omanis, of course, the two countries that stand.
0: Here's what I understand, Brian. Why can't they deal? Why do they have to go through Oman? Why do they have to go through other countries?
5: Oh, it's smart to do this because they want. Well, so Oman's the only other one that has the territory there that could impact the Strait of Hormuz. So if they can get Oman on board with a deal where they get to tariff these ships together, then they both stand to make money off of the deal. And it becomes harder for the U.S. to stop it because now Oman's in on the deal.
3: Astride the Strait of Hormuz about how they would manage traffic through the strait, but Iran has said repeatedly that they will not cede what they see as their right to control traffic through the strait, something that the Trump administration has repeatedly rejected. So it's not totally clear to me what we mean when we say that a deal to open the Strait of Hormuz is at hand.
7: And this idea.
0: Yeah, because there is none. There's not a deal. It's the only thing they got. That in the hide and seek. You know, uranium-enriched nuclear program that we supposedly a year and a few months ago went over there and sent like 30 B-1 bombers and busted it all up, and they refueled in mid-flight, and it was like, you know, quite the fanfare. And now it looks like we didn't quite get it all now, did it?
7: Yeah, of some sort of fee or toll hangs over these talks, does it not?
3: The fee is one aspect of it, whether you call it a fee, a toll, a service fee, something you're paying for safety services, whatever it is. If someone's paying the Iranians to go through the strait, that is not a situation that existed before the war began.
0: Yeah. So you just made that up.
5: It's just winning, man. You get tired of winning?
3: And the United States has said repeatedly that it would be unacceptable. You remember in the Memorandum of Understanding, there was a second.
0: What is this guy got? His tie collection in
6: there? Yeah, you don't like that? You want a tie collection?
5: He doesn't
6: you?
5: Wear them. He just shows them on his rack.
6: With the candy dish and the tie collection?
0: Who is this joker?
5: It's Major Garrett.
6: Yeah, Major Garrett.
0: Is he a former major in the military?
5: No, his name's Major.
6: Yeah.
3: 60-day period where they couldn't do it. We're still technically within.
0: Let me show you the ties that I have, but I'm not wearing because I'm Johnny Open Collar Willie here.
3: No, 60 days. So we'll see if there's some other sort of trick like that in anything that comes out between the Omanis and the Iranians.
0: There ain't nothing coming out, period.
7: You pay very close attention to military capabilities, and there was news this week confirmed by CBS and other news organizations that the Pentagon has virtually gone through its available stockpile of precision offensive missiles in the region.
0: Yeah, I mean, I'm hearing reports that we're getting desperately low on munitions, like bombs.
5: Trump says that's all a lie.
0: I just want to let you know, we got a whole stockpile of them.
7: How big a news is that?
3: It's concerning. This seems to track back.
0: I mean, that somewhat makes us vulnerable to other attacks, does it not?
5: Yeah, and it makes our enemies emboldened, knowing that we don't have the firepower to stop them potentially. Now, we probably have it somewhere, but it's not where it needs to be.
0: Their little $5,000 drone that can blow up, you know, a couple tanks and kill some people that we have to combat with $1 million Raytheon warhead, and they can just start, you know, sending these little $5,000 willies over here, and we have to, like, you know, send a $1 million gimmick to stamp out their $5,000, you know, drone that Ty J uses.
3: April, during the real peak of the violence, there was a really high rate of fire back then. The original cause of it seems to be that we thought this was going to be a short war over in a few days, maybe a couple weeks, but it extended. And so this stockpile of the ATACMS, which are the older style of missiles, and then the precision strike missiles, the newer variant, both reportedly have run very low. That's in addition to about half of the cruise missiles that we have that are shot, a substantial portion of our defensive air interceptors, all very concerning, all a problem for deterrence around the globe.
7: And people who cover the building, the Pentagon, often talk about that the Pentagon has plans for everything. But plans are only good if you can carry them out. Does this limit options?
3: Well, here, Major, the point I'd make on this.
0: And don't think the Iranians ain't listening to this stuff. Don't think that they don't have intel on what we got and don't got.
3: Question is, I think what this shortage really tells us is it's less that we're in.
0: Like, oh, they're short on missiles. Keep blowing off. I'm not Trump. I have to be my
6: Iranian Trump.
0: Yeah, I'm an Iranian Trump.
3: Trouble with
0: China. My impersonations suck.
5: Oh, they're so good.
0: Except for Lasker.
5: No, your impressions are amazing.
0: Lasker's all I got, guys.
6: Dion.
0: Dion's dumb. Trump's dumb. My Middle Eastern guy's dumb.
3: China now as a result of this war. Actually, the truth
0: Let's just be honest.
3: Is more alarming. It's that we were never in a good position to deter China. If after
7: So that's another theater that hasn't even opened yet, but potentially could be one.
3: That's right. If after only a few months of war of varying intensity with a middle power like Iran, we're this badly off on munitions, how would it have gone in a higher intensity, broader
7: super
3: conflict?
7: Kinetic.
3: Exactly.
0: We would have been in trouble. But last night on Fox, I don't know if there's a bigger MAGA D-sucker with MAGA matching knee pads than Jesse Waters. Now listen, I don't want anybody.
5: The 2%er on your show.
0: Stop. Listen, I voted for Donald Trump. I'd like to see Donald Trump pull the nose up on this whole situation. I'd like for him to get a W here. But I think that
5: Well, there was never going to be a W with Iran. That's the point. That's why every president before him was smart enough not to do this.
0: That's what I'm saying.
5: It's because there's no W to be had there in the Middle East. It is just a quagmire.
0: It doesn't matter what we do, what type of munitions we have, how much we flex our muscles. You're dealing, I think what Brian's saying, and I agree with him, is you're dealing with a country that's mindset is impossible to ever have any type of agreement that we would be able to live with. And that would be opening of the Strait of Hormuz, not having long-range ballistic missiles capable of going well into Europe and possibly Great Britain, and then not having the ability to have nuclear warheads. These people are never going to ever agree to that. And they're going to fight us until every one of those stinky bastards are dead.
6: Yeah, but Babyface, let me ask you, isn't that a problem, though? I mean, isn't it going to be like a pimple and it's just going to pop at one point if they did get a nuclear weapon and this is how they are?
0: So let me ask you a question, Brian, while you answer that one. At the end of the day, is everybody, including us, and people that don't align themselves with Iran, are we just is the world just supposed to stick their head in the sand and let them do their thing? I'm just asking.
5: So the question is, how do you control Iran? Was our diplomacy and the Obama approach working? You can say it was, you can say it wasn't. I mean, the fact of the matter is that we've been hearing about Iran being days or 2 weeks away from a nuclear warhead since 1985.
0: Last night it could happen tonight on Fox.
6: Oh, no, he's saying nuclear.
5: I'm talking about them going nuclear.
0: Right.
5: And we've been hearing that that's a possibility, that they're 2 weeks away since 1985. This is, at some point, it's a boogeyman. And yes, you know, did we have to blow up their stockpiles or at least their refining capabilities to set them back? That type of stuff is okay, and strategic, strategic military operations to target and limit their ability to refine nuclear material is. I don't think anybody in America would be against that. The problem is something like this, where you have an actual, essentially, it's not boots on the ground, but it's still a full scale war with this insane country. It's just not winnable. And I just don't know why he got suckered into it so easily.
0: And who do you think suckered him
5: into
0: it?
5: I mean, it's Israel. He got the wool pulled over his eyes by BB, and they play on his weaknesses, which, you know, they're trying to kill you. They're going to try and murder you. They've got this plot, and this is the evidence we have. Well, I'm going to kill them before they kill me. He even said it. You know, that's the thing that's nice about Trump, is he'll ultimately say the quiet part out loud. And if you're patient enough and you're listening carefully enough.
0: Actually, I was talking to Pete last week, and he's like, the one good thing about Trump is he cannot help himself. Nope. Other than sometimes he will tip you to either the truth or what he's really thinking.
5: Oh, every single time.
0: Right.
5: There's no
0: really hidden agenda
5: there.
0: Right.
5: Yeah, he'll ultimately expose what his true motivations are with these things. So, look, what do we do from here?
0: Yeah. if you are President Matroni and you had to inherit this mess, and they said, okay, Brian, you got 90 days for us to gracefully get out of here.
5: I'd bring everybody.
0: With potentially as much of a W as you can put up.
5: I would get all the interest holders involved. I would say Europe, you get a lot of your oil out of there, you know, come to the table and let's broker an international agreement on the Strait of Hormuz because it impacts everybody. So rather than it being the United States and Iran working out a deal, you bring in other foreign players that will help to put pressure on Iran and ultimately potentially get the U.S. what they want, which is for Iran to just open up the strait and we go back to business as usual.
8: Fox News alert, a deal to open the strait could come at any second.
0: Any second. I mean, this is at like 8:15 at night. Any second.
6: Yeah.
0: Now we're down to any second.
5: Well, 48 hours.
0: Yeah.
9: They're moving along very nicely. We'll find out. We'll know in 48 hours, brother. They wanted to talk. We've been talking.
0: Meanwhile, Iran, right when this came out, said, we're not talking. We're not talking to him. We're not.
9: They want to make a deal. They do not want to be hit.
8: A U.S. official said that Iran, Oman, and America could announce a deal as early as tonight. The clock's ticking.
0: Well, we went to bed. We got up this morning, bright and early.
6: Clock's still ticking.
0: There's no deal.
6: No.
8: According to the source, the deal is a 60-day arrangement to open...
0: Oh, another 60 days. Another 60 days. That's the deal. The deal ain't a deal. The deal is give you two more months, which gets you that much closer to the midterms, which makes Trump look that much more stupid and potentially could lose some congressional and Senate seats, including but not limited to these new nut jobs called the Democratic Socialists of America that are getting a stronghold. I don't know if the guy from Michigan, the Abdul Saeed guy, I don't know if he makes it. He can. I don't know if he can beat the Republican. I think what they're gonna, the Democrats are desperately, you know, potentially could face is a fragmentation of the Democratic Party, where you know a hardcore liberal, you know, longstanding Democrat's not gonna support a guy that does not is anti-Semitic. And is Muslim.
6: Didn't we hear about that in New York?
0: Yeah. I mean, you know, I don't know that the fine auto workers and the kick-ass. Let's not forget, Michigan is purple. Michigan has gone for went for Trump last time. Now, they got these Democratic congressional and Senate seats that are just highly locked in as a Democrat. But when you got this Democratic Socialist of America communist guy who is, you know, Muslim, winning the Democratic primary, there's a portion of Democrats that are going to not vote for him. And so, I mean, I think that they're desperately, they need to be organizing, circling their wagons and put their best candidate forward for the midterms, because you got the Republicans on the ropes with this war. America's over this war. The Iranians wanted to extend it to the midterms to cause as much damage as they can to Donald Trump. They're headed in that. They're doing their end of the deal. The Democrats have just gotten really woke and really weird lately and communistic.
8: Moose. Ships sail in through Iranian waters and out through Omani waters. Mines still choke the middle of the strait, so they'll have to demine in about 30 days. No tolls for the time being. Trump doesn't love the idea of the Iranians shaking down ships for safe passage, but it's not a new idea. The Turks toll their straits, and in Asia, ships pay a fee in the Strait of Malacca. Look who we're dealing with. The mullahs are broke, and everybody knows it. We blew a $1 trillion hole in their wallet, so they're desperate for dollars, even pennies. Still, one wrong move, and the whole deal could blow up. But our forces aren't just standing by. Tanks are ready for battle.
0: This reminds me of a South Park episode, does it not?
5: 100%.
0: Show the tanks, blow it up.
5: Play the rock music. File underneath it.
0: File footage taken from some, you know, Fort Bragg.
5: U.S. Army.
0: This is not anywhere abroad at all. This is the tank facility training unit.
10: Our tanks bring the thunder.
0: Son of Wonder, we don't got We Will Rock You, or Another One Bites the Dust by Queen. Or Seek and Destroy by Metallica. Yeah,
6: it's gotta
0: Seek
6: be copyright and Destroy. Free,
0: we got Metallica's permission to run it. James Hetfield's actually in one of these tanks.
8: And the Marines, they're itching for a little fake
0: U.S. Army.
6: Have you ever driven a tank?
0: No, hell no. I'd get claustrophobic in there. I'd flip it. Next thing I know, it'd blow it up.
5: How would you get claustrophobic in a tank, but you ran a sprint car, dude?
0: I don't know. As I get older, I get more claustrophobic. I'm claustrophobic on MRIs now. They tried to give me a Xanax to settle me down, and I still freaked out.
5: Literally, I had to grease your fire suit to get you in and out of that thing, and you're worried about being in a tank?
11: Oh, it sounds amazing!
0: All right, hold on. Hold on, we're gonna Brian, we got and the file footage. You guys saw some machine guns now, okay?
5: Yeah.
0: Ready for some machine guns?
5: Propaganda.
0: Yeah, shoot those stinky bastards. They're right on the other side of the ridge line over there. The bad guys are. Yeah, blow them up.
12: Gonzo, left side.
0: Yeah, left side. Hit it. I mean, listen, if this isn't propaganda, what is? I mean, right? We sit here and...
13: Most people don't realize...
8: We've seen them back out before, but Trump sticking to his promise.
14: If they back out again, they're going to get hit really hard.
0: Oh, yeah. If they back out again, they're going to get hit real hard. We gave them 60 days... 60 more days, and if you know what, if they back out, they're going to get hit really hard, like the likes of World War II.
6: The bombs, yeah.
14: If they back out again, they're going to get hit really hard.
0: Ah, shut up. You don't mean it.
14: You know, they know that. They understand that.
0: Yeah. Yeah, whatever. 10th time, and
5: no,
0: you're not out.
5: No, this is for real this time. The first few times, I was being nice.
0: So, when I come back, I got to start addressing the Democratic Socialist of America party that's gaining traction that I think is just going to absolutely fragment the Democratic Party when they need to put their best foot forward.
5: Three question Thursday
0: coming up before we leave today. And then the Tony Romo deal. And if this isn't a bunch of woke nonsense, the guy got a DUI. Okay. And you know what? And they're saying now that the district attorney may drop it. For, you know, whatever reasons, for the field sobriety portion or, you know, hey, listen, Tony Romo's got some Kevin Hazlett type DUI experts, attorneys on this deal. I just am really pissed off at CBS. Now, we don't want our, what's he, a $20 million guy?
6: He's around that. Yeah, he's one of the higher paid.
0: So he's one of the higher paid. You know, you got in the color commentary world, you got Chris Collinsworth, Troy Aikman, Tony Romo, Tom Brady,
6: Joe Buck's with the Troy Aikman.
0: Yeah, that's what I'm saying. But the color guy, you know, you got the play by play guy, but the color analysis are the following guys. I said Troy Aikman, Tom Brady, Tony Romo, and Chris Collinsworth. Brian, is that sounds to be about the four main talking heads. When it comes to color commentary. Now, your hotshot $20, $25 million CBS employed Tony Romo that has been with CBS I don't know how long, and I don't think has had any other incidences. You know, this is not a domestic violence on a woman. This is not anything to do with kid touching or a kid abuse or animal cruelty. This is a guy that had a few too many cocktails at a celebrity golf tournament. And yes, it's not cool to be driving drunk, and you do put people at risk. You do. And there is, you know, corporately as CBS, you make the guy jump through a couple of, you know, DUI awareness deals. Maybe you send him to rehab. But do you automatically maybe fire the guy over just, I'm not trying to underscore the significance and how bad a DUI could potentially be for society. I get it. But is it worthy of canceling the guy?
5: They didn't cancel him. They didn't fire him. He's on leave.
0: Yeah.
5: That's it. Before the football season starts. That means they're going to review it, and he's going to, you know, we had a good talks with Tony and blah, blah, blah. And it's just corporate cover.
0: I hope so, Brian. I really do hope so. I hope it's corporate cover and that he doesn't lose his job, because this is ridiculous. If we're so woke and so afraid of any type of blowback, hell, when I used to work for, you know, Clear Channel, Randy Michaels, the president of the company, is like, listen, people canceling, you know, advertisers getting scared about being on Bubba, you know, various groups petitioning the, picketing the radio station. That's just a cost of doing business with Bubba. And he stood behind people that were adversarial and wanted to cancel you. And, you know, the, remember the David Catons of the American Family Associations? He pretty much, you know, his obscenity in broadcasting was all built around, you know, he was able to raise money at the expense of my program. The guy wouldn't have had a business to be mad about various things that happened to the community if it wasn't for me. So I hope CBS doesn't can him. And like you said, this
5: because
0: is
5: because you stood up for the First Amendment and he's standing up for your right to drink and drive.
0: Yeah.
5: You got to fight for your right to party.
6: Yeah. J.J. Watt.
0: Yeah.
11: Bubba the Love Sponge.
6: I listen to Bubba every day.
15: I just really enjoy the outrageousness of it.
6: We love him. Couldn't do without it.
16: The Bubba the Love Sponge show returns after these words.

0: Let me get a major announcement. I'm so happy.
1: Yeah.
0: And you're at the very forefront of helping find it, you macho man. You know, we were, I think yesterday what Gene said, you know, back in the day, we were very stereotypical and judgmental. Whereas, like, if a white trash guy got in trouble, we would just play the So that was kind of the song for white trash, you know.
1: Yep.
0: Billy Joe Bob goes over to Uncle Henry's trailer, knocks their door down with aluminum bat and steals his meth. You know, that kind of deal. That would warrant that, you know. And then, you know, you got a story like Juan goes over. He's an illegal immigrant. He crossed the border back in 2025, and he robbed a burrito stand. And has three illegitimate Hispanic children.
2: Taco, taco, and burrito. Taco, taco, taco, and burrito. Taco, taco, taco, and burrito. Enchiladas and taco to go.
0: And we very much admit that this is very, you know, probably not so cool in today's world, where you just automatically play a theme song that's very racial, if you will. But, I mean, since we cover all corners of humanity, including our own, meaning like we make fun of white people and ourselves as much as we make fun of Hispanics or African Americans, right?
1: I mean,
0: and so we did have for years a theme song that 25 Cent made that denoted if an African American would get a scrape up in the law. You know, Leroy went over to Tyrone's house and they're arguing with Latika as to who's the baby daddy. And then Leroy beat the hell out of Tyrone, and now Tyrone's going to prison. And we had a song that denoted for people of African

0: We now have a particular song that can give you a little better, a little bit better of a visual, if you will.
1: We need like the Asian one though.
2: Asian one.
0: Yeah, I mean, if you want to produce an Asian one, Brian, I'm all ears.
2: Is that like a Middle Eastern one?
1: Yeah.
0: Nah, let's just. And then in a big explosion. Praise Allah. Right?
2: Yes.
3: Wow.
0: Here we go. That could be like, praise Allah. That'd be a little, that might be a little much. That might get actually, Lemmy, our building firebombed. You know what I'm saying? No, some some crazy ass, you know.
2: If we get if we get a real, you know, non-looking Muslim person to do it?
0: Yeah, I'm still on the fence over the Asian and or Muslim one. I really like...

0: But dude, what was the origin of the Boobly song?
1: It just was. It just felt funky, and it felt like a black guy was singing it.
0: That's but kind where of, did Boobly come from?
1: We just like Boobly. Boobly. It's a Boobly. Let me, two Booblies got in trouble.
2: Yeah.
1: It's not anything, you know, you're not calling them any type of animal. You're not calling them, you're calling them a Boobly. What's, let me, hey Alexa, what is a Boobly?
3: Bubbly is a noun meaning champagne, oh, yeah. Sparkling, dry, white table wine from the region of Champagne in France.
2: Boobly, stupid or foolish person.
0: Yes.
1: What's that?
2: Boobly, stupid or foolish person.
1: Well, that goes for if somebody is probably in the news doing something stupid and foolish, that would make them a boobly. Right?
2: Yeah.
1: Man, I'm so glad we found the boobly. Let me, great find, Macho Man, great find. Appreciate you
0: boobly
1: guys.
0: Boobly was missing?
1: Yeah, we
2: somehow got replaced
1: on our little button bar. that one made it. That one made it, and then Boobly.
0: Oh no, Bubba replaced it.
1: Boobly somehow ended up being a gun chambering. Yeah, like Bear's still there, Olympic theme still there, Jeopardy's still there, Party Boy, not there anymore. You're losing. So some of them made it.
2: Wow.
0: You saw the prices right? Wow.
1: I don't think I have the prices right. I don't think I do. Let me see.
2: Is that one up?
1: I'm trying to find out where the prices
2: are. I thought that was toward the bottom.
1: No.
2: No.
1: Price is Right is now a man laughing. Oh. And anytime we would get on the air and we need to talk about something off the air, I hit the Price is Right theme, turn all the microphones off, we would talk about it and then go back on the air. But I can't play the Price is Right theme anymore due to the fact that you'd get a copyright.
2: Yes.
1: You know, thank God, Lummy, we made the actual Boobly. Because we can't copyright ourselves. And we made the white trash. And then I think we just found this somewhere that it's not even copyrightable. That might be us, too. Sounds like Manson kind of sped up, does it not?
0: Yeah. I'm sure it is.
1: Yeah, so, you know, we made all three. Let me, I think we just stick to the three.
2: Yeah,
1: we'll let the Asians and the Muslims, we'll let them get away. Like, I don't think we need to editorialize necessarily with them having their own theme songs. Tony Romo, they're saying that CBS has suspended him. I'm hoping to God this is just a suspension. Don't take the guy's job away. Make him go to a DUI rehab. I'm so sorry. Public service, DUI awareness, all of that and more. But don't take the guy's livelihood away.
4: I was.
5: I didn't even know you guys had that. So sorry.
1: So let me. We went through all this.
2: Yeah.
1: It says CBS has announced that Tony Romo has been placed on indefinite. Here, Brian. Some of these words scare me. Indefinite leave.

0: after he was arrested on suspicion of DUI, according to an ESPN reporter, Adam Schefter, who knows, seems to know, have all the inside into the NFL, said CBS said Friday Romo is on leave until further notice. It's also reported that J.J. Watt will replace Romo.
1: He's going to be taking his spot for a little bit.
0: Uh-oh, Brian, you didn't know this, that they not only have suspended him to further notice, but they already got his replacement.
2: Well, they're going to test drive him under the suspension because they owe Romo four-year, $70 million deal. And if they can get out from underneath it and get J.J. Watt on pennies for the dollar
0: For $5 million, right?
2: And he's as good as Romo, then why not?
0: And then this would be for cause, right?
2: Absolutely.
0: Your contract's not locked in when you do this sort of stuff.
2: No.
0: So they can get like you said, it was 4 years for $70 million? Three years?
1: Yeah, that's what they owe him.
2: 4 years, $70 million.
0: Romo has been an NFL analyst since 17. According to the citation released by the Milwaukee County Sheriff's Department, Romo was stopped on Interstate 43 July 23rd after he was spotted unsafely passing cars. The Associated Press reported that he was seen cutting across the Gore area. You know what? I've been driving. I don't know how. I never knew what the... Did you guys know what the Gore
2: area... Didn't know. I just call it the lines.
1: Yeah, now I do, though. Now I see where Gore is.
0: The space that separates interstate traffic from cars entering onto the on-ramp. So, yeah, you know, when you're on the highway and you're in that far right lane, and then you got a car that, you know, an area for the people that are coming off the ramp to merge onto the highway, those lines, that no man's land, so to speak, is called the Gore area, and I'm assuming you're not supposed to be in there. I don't think you're supposed to be in there coming onto the highway, and you're not supposed to be on there as you're traveling on the highway. That's the Gore area. And I guess Romo was in the Gore area. Body cam footage released this week tells Romo tells the deputy he was coming from a golf course and was on his way to meet his grandma and grandpa because I'm coming from a golf course. You think I'm drunk? Romo said while getting out of the vehicle. Romo told the deputy that he had zero drinks. An open bottle of an alcoholic beverage was found in his passenger seat. The deputy told Romo that she suspected him of he was impaired because of his red glassy eyes and the odor of intoxicating alcoholic beverage from your breath. Romo performed poorly on field sobriety tests and was taken into custody. He was charged with operating a vehicle while intoxicated and later released. Lummy, I think he refused to blow. So Brian, like legally, did they get a court order and get his blood? I think they did. I think they did. Now, Brian, is that how it goes? Like, if they take you to the cop shop, and just based on you failing your field sobriety, and then you refuse to blow, I know it's an automatic one-year suspension of your driver's license, and you got to hire a Kevin Hazlett to get, like, a hardship license back, and that's doable, but do they issue, at that point, a court order to draw your blood? Because if they didn't, they wouldn't have a reference point as to what your number is.
2: It depends upon the jurisdiction and what is allowed. Like in Florida, they can do it if there's death or serious injury resulting from a DUI, but I don't think, unless the laws change, that they can just take your blood. It's considered invasive,
1: yeah.
2: But there are jurisdictions in states where it is allowed.
0: Right. Yeah.
1: But Romo did not.
2: No, they didn't actually take it. They said they were going to, and then they never did.
0: So, Brian, let me ask you a question. If they don't have any blood, which doesn't give them a number as to what his number was, you know, if he was a .06, he's under. If he's a .08 or above, he's over. You know, I think universally, almost every state, it's .08, I think, or roughly thereabout. So they get you to blow, so they have a reference point. And there are some people, I think, you never see the footage of the person that blows a .04 and they let him go. You know, that guy. Now, Brian, if you were to blow a .04, at that point, are you still, do they let you go and they can't charge you with DUI because you're under the limit?
2: No, because now you could have medications in you. You could have marijuana in you. It's not conclusive. Driving while intoxicated or impaired or under the influence of drugs or alcohol is pretty broad.
0: I know. So what I'm saying is, okay, let's say that you're in a jurisdiction where they only require you to blow and they they don't have the blood test gimmick unless you've created an accident or hurt somebody. So they only have the test of blowing into the breathalyzer deal. You blow a .04. They don't have the ability to get a judge to sign for a blood draw. At that point, I think in that particular circumstance, you might be okay, right?
2: I mean, you may beat the case, but .08 creates a presumption of intoxication. You're presumed to be intoxicated if you blow above a .08. If you blow below it, it does not say that you're not intoxicated.
0: Well, you've been playing Mark Ober games where...
2: I mean, this is the way the law works.
0: Technically, Mr. Klim was found not guilty. Mr. Klim was not found innocent.
2: It's impairment of normal faculties is what matters. And so at .08, it's presumed that everybody's normal faculties are impaired. But at .06, you could still have your faculties
0: impaired. I mean, Lummy rolls around a 1-2, and he's perfectly functional.
2: Functionable,
0: yeah,
2: absolutely. And I wouldn't trust Lummy at 0.0.
0: No.
1: Oh, thank you.
0: I wouldn't trust Lummy fully sober. I mean, he might get the shakes and drive into the ditch. So, like, you know, there's no way to... So if they take you in for a suspected DUI, they don't have the blood, draw... mechanism, and all they have is the breathalyzer. You don't refuse. You blow. You blow, you know, well under the limit. They still can get you. I mean, that's them being a bunch of pricks, though, aren't they? I mean, is there probably some agencies to be like, all right, just go on.
2: Maybe, but they rarely back down. Once they take you in and say they're arresting you, they process you.
0: So if he didn't give them any reference point to what he was, is that going to be tough to... Can you convict a guy on DUI on just his field sobriety with no other data, meaning there's no breathalyzer, there's no blood?
2: You can, but that's why these typically get pled down to reckless driving rather than DUI.
0: All right, so CBS at that point, you know, he does not have a DUI. He's got a reckless driving gimmick on him, and that's far more defendable corporately than a DUI, right?
2: Yeah, I mean,
0: you know, so his lawyers are probably creatively already working, you know, with the Milwaukee County. I mean, because his livelihood could certainly be dependent upon what he gets charged with. You know, if he gets charged with reckless driving or driving too fast for conditions.
2: Well, you mean convicted. He's already been charged with DUI.
0: Yeah, I mean, I'm sorry, convicted. You know this is going to plead out because I don't think they handled it correctly, and I don't think they have any tangible data other than the field sobriety, him flunking the field sobriety test. And you could argue that he's had however many concussions and however many knee surgeries and back surgeries, and he already proclaimed to have had a bad back before he started a couple of the tests. So, I mean, you know, a good Kevin Hazlett DUI guy can probably get this thing pled down to about, you know, fishing without a license or something. And then that probably saves his job. You know what? You know.
2: I mean, by the time it gets that far, I think CBS will have made their decision one way or the other.
1: And I think they're leaning toward it because it looks like a lot of executives are upset about the contract they cut initially.
0: So you mean, you think they're leaning to maybe having an out on his contract?
1: Oh yeah.
0: And
1: they don't want to pay him $18 million a year anymore.
0: I mean, Brady's making 35. Brady's making $35 million, and I think Aikman's making 25.
1: But both those guys are bringing ratings.
0: No, so is Romo not that well liked? I thought he did pretty good. I like him.
1: Some people are 50-50. I mean, Babyface, do you like him?
2: He's all right. I hate Chris Collinsworth.
1: Yeah.
0: I don't. You know what? I agree with you.
1: That's why he's making eight.
0: I think Collinsworth's making eight. Tony's making 20. Aikman's making 25. And the GOAT's making 35. I don't think the GOAT's that good, but I think he's good enough. I think the best out of all four of them, if we were to take a survey, I think Aikman is the best of all four.
1: Yes.
0: Brian, what do you think?
2: Yeah,
0: I think Aikman's the best of all four. They're still way overpaid.
2: Yes.
0: Right? I mean, like $25 million to cover 17, 18 NFL football games in a year? Come on. Maybe 20 with playoffs? That's absurd. That's more than Aikman, not Brady, but that's more than Aikman or Romo ever made in a year, right? I mean, Aikman didn't make that much money. He was kind of in, you know, he was the number one overall guy back in that infamous 1989 draft that had Dion go fifth, Tony Mandarich go second, The Barry Sanders went third, and then the linebacker from Kansas City went fourth. That ended up dying. Who was that guy? Derek. I forget.
1: Derek Thomas.
0: Derek Thomas. Yeah.
1: Yeah, I mean, Aikman looks like he made about $44-50 million for his career.
0: $44-50 million?
1: Yeah, it says anywhere between $44 and $50 million.
2: I mean, he's already made about $70 million off of CBS with his 10-year deal. So
0: yeah,
2: he's good. I'm not too worried about Tony Romo and him landing on his feet.
0: When we return, Lemmy, I forgot to tell you we got a guest.
1: Oh, nice!
0: He's coming in at about 9:15. His name's Carl. I'll give you more information about Carl. He is appearing at Side Splitters Wesley Chapel.
1: Oh, nice.
0: Now, the Side Splitters in Wesley Chapel, I didn't even know, but it's in the theater.
1: Yeah.
0: You know, the B&B theater?
1: Yes.
0: The Side Splitters, I guess the Side Splitters on Dale Mabry has done so well that they've now,
2: they've had Wesley Chapel location for years.
0: For years?
2: Yeah.
0: How long?
2: Probably
1: pre-COVID.
0: Really?
1: Yeah, it struggled, obviously, with COVID and everything.
0: Well, that's where Carl is appearing. He's a comedian. He's Matt Cox's friend. Matt Cox asked me to have him on, and I said, absolutely.
1: Awesome.
0: So let's get caught up. We'll have him. I'll probably do 3-question Thursday. Then we'll probably have him on. And I got to get to the click, too, don't I?
1: Yeah.
0: Maybe we can have him.
1: We briefly touched on it, but yeah.
0: Maybe we can have Carl step out of his comedic role and give us his editorial opinion about this DSA class, DSA. Democratic Socialist of America.
1: Yes.
0: They got their own little website here, and it shows you all their candidates and all the. Are you guys looking at this as to how many people are, like, Brian? Could this be a thing? Could they take over?
2: No.
0: Is this just?
2: That's. I mean, this is alarmist BS. It's not happening.
0: Well, I mean, how about the guy from Michigan?
2: Ooh, I mean, they're going to have 10 seats. So what?
0: And what about the Seattle mayor?
2: A third party, a complete change.
0: What about Mondami?
2: What about him? These local elections are voting for the people they want. Let's see how it goes.
0: All right.
2: Let them be the experiment.
0: Back after these words.
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2: Bubba the love sponge.
0: I'll have Macho Man just insert it.
4: Yeah, you will, you dirty boy.
0: You dirty inserter. Macho Man, we're coming up with the three question Thursday. I know we have a...
5: He's on it. He's
0: sponsored by Hunter Law. 844-ASK-GINA. We'll do this, and then go into break, and I got Carl Remy. He's a comedian that's going to be at Side Splitters Wesley Chapel. He's a friend of Matt Cox. Matt Cox blew in a request. Hey, can you have my buddy promoting his gig? I'm like, yeah, no problem. So we'll have Carl in here. I don't like to necessarily...
6: 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Three questions and three answers. 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Love it or hate it, we are doing this
0: All right, Brian. Here we go. Three Questions Thursdays. It's where Brian asks me three tough questions.
7: Well, not always tough. Well, it's insightful, sometimes fun and playful, sometimes
0: just he's trying to get
7: stupid.
0: Me in a gotcha type moment.
7: I don't think I have any of those today. I think you're safe on Three Question Thursday for today.
0: Thank you. Carl Remy coming up here in about 15, 20 minutes.
7: Yeah.
0: And then Matt Cox. Matt was like, I can sit. I'd rather have Matt come back, Lummy, like on a day that we just talked about Matt.
5: Yeah,
0: he's now well over 1 million subscription followers on YouTube. I mean, God, the amount of money he's making from his True Crime Willie. Jesus, I'm so proud of him. He's done so well. He's written some books now. He's amazing. He really is. I'm kind of a Matt Cox mark. I really am. And he's helping us with our Deadly Intentions podcast. He's kind of our consultant, if you will.
7: So he's Gary's brother?
0: No, he's not Gary Cox's brother. No, the infamous Gary Cox. So anyway, Brian, let's do your Three Question Thursday. We'll go into words, and then we'll have Carl Remy, who I think is he's closing the show out tonight at Side Splitters Wesley Chapel and on Sunday.
7: No, I think he's got tonight and tomorrow.
0: I thought it was tonight and Sunday.
5: It looks like it's tonight and tomorrow.
7: Okay. Yeah, tonight at 7:30 and tomorrow at 7:30 and 9:30.
0: Shows you how stupid I am.
7: I mean,
0: we'll have Carl.
7: That's not the only example.
0: We'll have Carl correct me. Thank you. And the thing about comedians, like, I just interview them, like, where you're from, what's your upbringing, and let them put in some jokes. I usually don't have comedians on because a lot of comedians require them like to set them up with some jokes, and they try to be funny.
7: What comedian requires setups?
0: I've had some over the years.
7: Who?
0: Let's not get down that road.
7: Don Rickles.
0: So let's do your little game, and then we can go into words and have Carl in here to promote his gig. Looks like he's closing out tonight and tomorrow. Two shows tomorrow. Side Splitters in Wesley Chapel. Brian, go ahead.
7: All right, Bubba. So you've been in radio for a long time. Who would be, and this is your personal preference, your three favorite bands of all time?
0: Now, is it?
7: Like, where you really genuinely like their music, you'll go out of your way to listen to their music.
0: Probably Eminem, Snoop Dogg.
7: I asked for bands.
0: Oh.
7: But really, Eminem is your number one?
0: Oh, I really like Eminem.
7: Can you rip off some of Rap God for us?
0: No, I can't, but okay. I appreciate you being a dick.
7: I'm not being a dick.
0: Yeah, you are. Try to get
7: What's your favorite Eminem song?
0: Probably Without Me.
8: All of them.
0: All of them.
7: It's a very personal question.
0: Stan. I like Stan, the fan.
7: Yeah.
0: I like, Purple Pills. I like a lot of them.
7: Isn't that a D12 song?
0: Yes, it is a D12 song, which was a little break off of him and I think a couple other people. So
7: Bands.
0: AC/DC, Metallica, and... Probably, although I think they're broke up because their lead singer Brad died, three doors down.
7: Have you paid to go to a concert in the last 40 years?
0: No.
7: No.
0: No.
7: What's the last concert you went to?
0: OAR at the Ruth Eckert Hall.
5: Wow, that was a long time ago.
0: Probably like in 2010. Probably the last concert I've been to.
7: Do you have any desire to go to a concert?
0: No, none.
7: At all?
0: None.
7: Like when Metallica came to Tampa, you didn't want to go sit in the Diaco box or nothing?
0: No, not even if I was
7: So you're not really a music guy at all.
0: Well,
7: which
0: yeah,
7: is funny because you're in radio.
0: I am. No, I like to listen to the music when I'm driving to Ocala. And sometimes when I'm on the grader, I'll pipe in my little headphones and I'll listen to my mix. But yeah, I mean, I lived the life of a music guy for so many years. You know, it's like, you know, when you have your first threesome, you know, with like you, your wife, and another chick. Well, you know what? You're pinching yourself that you're having one. But then once you had one or 10, you know, it's not really that big a deal anymore. Well, you know, I was able to go to concerts at the highest level of being able, like meaning backstage, VIP parking, get a chance to meet the band. Then they had like this little friends and family section on the side stage that literally I was like from me to you from this, you know, from where they were performing, you know, everybody from Motley Crue to AC/DC to Aerosmith, to Metallica, to, you know, just everybody, Kiss, you know, so, you know, I having been able to live that life for 20 plus years, you know, working for 98 Rock and various other, you know, music based radio station, I was able to, you know, like my extensive guitar collection. I got all those, Brian, because I was able to go backstage, you know, and meet the band and get a signed guitar, whether it was BB King or AC/DC or Metallica or Creed. So since when you experience that way of watching a concert, buying a ticket, having to schlep through parking, you know, not having backstage passes, dealing with the humanity. It's like almost going to Walmart. When I went to Walmart last week and bought school supplies for the Sunbelt rental cause, I was like, my God,
7: that's the first time going to a store since COVID,
0: I've been to others. This completely validates why I will not step foot into Walmart. The humanity.
5: Yes.
0: Oh, my God. Black, white, Mexican trash. I mean, we got all of them there. We got the Booblies. We got the Deer Deers. We got the Mexicans.
5: It's a melting pot in
0: Walmart. We got that. We got that. And then we got a Boobly that I don't have available.
7: You lost it already?
0: Yeah. So anyway, Brian, did I answer?
7: Yeah, we answered that. There it kind of broke off into a secondary one, but that's why Three Question Thursday is so much fun. You never know where it's going to go.
0: Yeah, exactly. I do have that.

0: And it's got this. Taco, taco, and burrito. Taco, taco, taco, and burrito. Taco, taco, taco, and burrito. Yes, that's probably somewhat, you know, not cool to stereotype white, black, and Mexican trash in that manner. But we have songs as such. You know what? Whatever. Cancel me, bitch. All right, number two.
1: Number two. And you probably have more than three, but can you give us your three biggest pet peeves? The things that just little things that drive you nuts.
0: Number one, people in the left lane that go like 65 miles an hour, and there'll be like a line of like 15 or 20 cars because there's two semis in the middle lane and the right lane, and this asshole from New York is going 59 or 60 miles an hour in a 70, and he's just log jamming everybody behind him. I get so mad. I almost get road rage.
1: All right, that's number one.
0: That's number one. Number two, can you help me? You know what I don't like.
2: I would say probably, you know, between people that ignore you to lying.
0: Oh, I don't like when people that work for me during working hours don't get right back to me when I have a question.
1: I own you.
0: Well, I mean,
1: you're on my time.
0: Like, you know, if I text in a group text, you know, my employees from the hours of like
1: 12 a.m. to 12 p.m.
0: No, from like 6 a.m. to 4 p.m. I don't like
1: that's 10 hours, babe. You paying them that much?
0: Yeah, they need to get
1: 10
0: back
1: hours
0: to me
1: a day?
0: Immediately. They need to get back to me immediately.
1: It's Saturday during working hours, Lummy.
0: And then the other thing that I kind of got a pet peeve, but I kind of got to watch how I word it, is that it's tough having the studios where you live. Even though I lived above the studios for 5 years, it was different. I actually have a house here. And the separation of work and home, meaning like, I have people here a lot doing stuff, and I really like my me time, my alone time. So, you know, that gets a little irritating at times.
1: What do you mean, though? Like, you have a separate house away from this completely.
0: Because we have this goddamn driveway sensor that anytime somebody drives in the driveway, it goes ruff, ruff, and it's like a dog barking, and it goes off like I almost cussed, like 15, 20 times a day.
2: I try to avoid it any time.
0: From everybody that's leaving here to Amazon to FedEx to the guy fixing the water softener to Greg to Bob. So it's just like when I go in the house, it's nonstop. I'm like, Jesus.
1: Can't you get like a locker out front for the deliveries so
0: they don't
1: have to come down your driveway?
0: I don't know. I guess
2: by the way, those guys are the ones messing up the driveway.
0: Okay.
2: Those guys go down fast.
1: Yeah, they don't play around. They're working for their money.
0: Trying to save up to concrete the driveway, Lummy, but that's going to be... that's going to be probably 50 grand, and I don't even know. I can't
2: afford it. If we have a concrete sponsor out there, please email
0: us. If I need an asphalt or a blacktop guy immediately with a good deal. All right, so that's my, I think that's all three, isn't it? Yeah.
1: That's question number two. Okay.
0: Oh, yeah.
1: Your three biggest pet peeves, though. Yeah. So having people bother you while you're at home, your employees not responding immediately to you during business hours, and then the first one was people driving slow in the left lane.
0: Yeah, there you go.
1: All right.
0: Man, I'm such a boomer.
1: If you could pick one, if you were a superhero, and you could pick one
0: superhero,
1: superpower.
0: Is there a superhero that's real fat and old? That's me. Fat old guy. Hey, man, watch out. Superman, Iron Man, or fat old guy with the dad bod. He's going to come in here and whip some ass. Spider-Man, watch out. Fat old guy's coming.
1: Spider-Man, number one movie in the world. But what would you pick your superpower to be if you could only have one superpower?
0: What do you mean?
1: Like super speed or X-ray vision, invisibility.
0: How about just a lightning bolt through my fingers that just kills you? Is there anybody that's got that?
1: No, yeah, you just want to, like you point your finger at somebody and they die?
0: Yeah. That'd be the baddest. Somebody looks at me, hey, Bubba.
1: If murder was legal, if there was a purge day, you would totally be involved.
0: If murder was legal, yes, I would go try to kill some people. I mean, I didn't say who.
1: Right.
0: But, I mean, there's about four on my list.
1: That's it?
0: Yeah.
1: These days?
0: What?
2: Did you know there was a Fat Man comic book superhero?
0: No, they shouldn't have made it after me.
2: Fat Man the Human Flying Saucer.
0: That's stupid.
2: Well, that's what his name was.
0: No, I mean, no wonder it didn't make it. Fat Man, the Flying Saucer.
1: I mean, you...
0: What?
1: You gotta send it to Bubba.
2: I sent it to you. I sent it. That's just the guy.
1: He has three identities.
0: Hold on.
1: It's so big, he needs three secret identities.
0: I don't have blonde hair.
1: Nope.
0: That doesn't
1: everything,
0: look like
1: everything
0: me.
1: Everything
0: doesn't look like me.
1: Look at his face.
0: Mommy, you know what? You're in trouble for finding that image.
1: Hold on. There's better ones.
2: I just was trying to find a fat guy that I could look up to.
1: Oh, my goodness, Lummy. You just gave the trolls so much.
0: Yeah, thanks,
1: Oh,
0: Lummy.
1: My God.
0: Thanks, Lummy. Do you not realize what you just did to me indirectly? Do you not realize
1: you
0: that you're supposed to be sitting...
1: Life.
0: You're supposed to be sitting there making me better, adding and multiplying to my trade, to my skill set. You're supposed to add and multiply my skill set, not subtract and divide.
2: I was taking what Brian
0: you
2: said. You were wrong.
0: You have subtracted and divided my skill set.
2: I was
0: to
2: trying
0: the point
2: to prove
0: where
2: Brian
0: now,
2: wrong for you.
0: Now all the trolls.
1: I was gonna say there wasn't one. I didn't say there was no fat man.
2: Shut up, Brian.
0: You didn't have to come up with one, Lummy. You didn't have to
2: didn't
0: Google
2: come up with
0: fat
2: some
0: man
2: guy in
0: comic.
2: The 60s did.
0: No, but you didn't have to bring that up, and that would have never been aired and never been a part of my air chain and or content, and people would know about it had you not brought it up, you son of a bitch. Now it's going to be everywhere. Bubba's this fat, flying saucer 60s superhero. What a fat ass. They already hate me.
2: I don't think it looks anything like you, Bubba.
0: Yeah, that, shut up. You should have never brought it up at all. You should have had people just Googling them on their own.
1: Do you know that he can fire energy beams just like you wanted to?
0: Yeah, that's great. You know that I got
1: I don't want to move. I just want to point my finger.
0: I got Carl Remy, the world famous comedian, ready to come in here and do a segment or two. My friend, he opens up at Side Splitters tonight. Wesley Chapp will be there tomorrow night as well.
1: Don't expect to see him Sunday, though. You'll be disappointed.
0: Yeah, I thought. Where did I get that he was going to be there on Sunday?
1: I don't know.
0: We'll do Carl next. Let me get them all situated. All right, all right.
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3: Visiting us today, Carl Remy. And he's got such an important gig tonight and tomorrow at Side Splitters Wesley Chapel that he hasn't even put it on his Instagram.
4: Oh, no.
3: I bet you the people of Side Splitters are very happy about that.
5: It's a secret show.
3: It's a secret show, though. No. Actually, my buddy Cato Clem.
4: Yeah.
3: He just heard about Carl, and he said him and his wife are going to the Friday show. If my track gets rained out, which I think I'm going to make that call today, I might go to the Friday show. Which, you know, me going out.
5: He's not going.
3: Brian, if I give the guy my word, I give him my word, you little bitch. I'm just saying.
5: How was the Elvis concert with Gene?
3: Did I not go to the charity hockey game?
4: Yes, you did.
3: Yes.
4: Yes.
3: That required me going out.
4: And that was right down the street, too.
3: And this is literally right down the street. I could almost drive. Well, let's not get crazy, but I could almost drive my e-bike there.
4: That's not good.
3: I'm going to look like a real boomer driving my e-bike to Side Splitters. So, Carl Remy, what say you? How you doing, my friend?
6: Hey, how you doing? Thanks for having me. I appreciate it. Just
3: now,
6: a nice setup.
3: Where are you from?
6: South Florida, all my life.
3: Really?
6: Yeah.
3: Like, now, southeast, southwest?
6: Southeast, the Miami area.
3: So, okay.
6: Broward County.
3: Miami guy? You ever play football?
6: Yep, back in high school.
3: Well, I
6: served my country.
3: I mean, we all played. I mean, Al Bundy scored four touchdowns in high school, too. Nothing past high school.
6: No, I wanted to, which could lead me into a series I'm doing called Midlife College. It's about these three old dudes that go back to college to play for the worst Division III football school in the country because they still have eligibility.
3: Oh, yeah. I think I would have eligibility. I quit after 2 years. I flunked out.
6: You could still play.
3: Yeah, can you imagine?
4: Yeah, you could.
3: See, every guy my age wants to think that you could maybe still play, but those, you know, young kids, they would just smash you right to the ground, and you're not nearly as fast as you think you are. You don't nearly have the conditioning you think you are, you know, so it's just, that actually might be a fun thing to watch. Do you have the three people already?
6: Yeah, we have, well.
3: Are you one of them?
6: We shot the pilot. Yeah, I wrote it, produced it, co-directed it, and stars in it. We shot the pilot just to, try and pitch, but it's a well-produced pilot.
3: Now, what Division III school did you go to?
6: The worst Division III football school in the country, the Rivermont Rats.
3: Have they not won in like 100 years or something?
6: They're the only school with a mascot that has a rat. So I thought
3: you're the Rats.
6: Yep.
3: It says your most noted, some of your physical attributes are what your trademarks are, including your chiseled jawline.
6: Oh,
3: your big muscular build, your big forehead, which I do see, and then you often work with Stacy Steele, and you're slightly hunched over, and I didn't get that hunched over impersonation.
6: None of that is true.
3: Yeah, who writes
5: Stacy Steele?
3: Who's writing your IMDb?
6: That's my ex of like 8-9 years ago.
3: Yeah, so she's whoever. She's not trying to make you look good. She says you got a big forehead.
4: You put a muscular build.
6: Oh, I'm sure.
3: Why can't they put big penis? A lot of money.
6: I have a chiseled jaw. I was the Matt Rife before Matt. I was analog Matt Rife.
3: Are you Max? Are you Max looking now?
6: Yeah, looks macking. Looks maxing. Yeah. Old dude look maxing.
3: Yeah, exactly. Thanks.
6: Is that a thing?
3: I was watching like Inside Edition or something, and they had that, what's that, clavicular?
6: And
3: he was like teaching these young kids to take a hammer to their face and start smashing their like various areas. They want to like do an indentation and what have you. And these idiots are actually taking a hammer that a carpenter would use, and they're hammering their face.
6: Yeah, I saw that too. And it works. I do that too.
3: You do.
6: No,
3: You need a pretty big hammer for that forehead, Carl.
5: I've been using a shovel
6: on mine
5: for a while.
6: It's a sign of intelligence.
3: It's a sign of intelligence?
6: It is. Look it up. A big forehead, sign of intelligence.
3: So I actually, I did see that I... By the way, go to Carl's Instagram. Not that it's going to give you any information as to where he's going to be in anytime soon. You might want to... He's still promoting the June 14th gig. And his latest gig was July 19th on Off the Hook Comedy Club. Nothing about Side Splitters in this particular month. Now, he did appear at Side Splitters two different times, July 2nd and 5th. But as you know, that's a month ago. So, Carl, might want to responsibly... You already got the artwork there, Carl. You just got to put in the new dates.
6: Yeah, I have a guy that does that for me, and I guess he's being lazy on this one.
4: So it's not you.
6: It's not me.
4: It's him.
6: Yeah.
3: Well, you knew who you need. You need to sick Matt Cox on him. Yeah, nothing gets real by Matt Cox. Nothing gets by that guy.
6: He's the king of social media. That's where I met Matt Cox, at a show at Wesley Chapel.
5: Really? How'd you get into comedy?
3: Yeah, well, how'd you first of all meet Matt Cox?
6: Oh, okay,
3: were you applying for a mortgage and you stole your identity?
6: He was undercover. There was 25, 30 people in their tops. I must have roasted everybody in there, and he was sitting next to an FBI agent.
3: Yeah, Tom Simon.
6: Yeah, who was great. And
3: by the way, Tom Simon's the man. I love that guy.
6: He was great.
3: You didn't roast him, did you?
6: Oh yeah, totally. And The only person in that whole entire place, I think, was Matt. The only one I didn't talk to for some weird reason.
3: Because he gives across a scary vibe.
6: He does have a scary look when you don't,
3: he does.
6: Don't know him.
3: He's
6: maybe
3: not
6: that's
3: really
6: why.
3: Physically that big, but that face of his is just really robberish. It's you know what I'm saying?
6: He's the nicest dude.
3: He's in between a pickpocket and a fraudster, and that scares the hell out of me. You know?
6: Maybe that's why I didn't talk to him subconsciously.
3: Or that you can see he had a real hot girl with him, and he's probably real salty if you make fun of his girl. Make fun of him in front of his girl.
4: But you picked on the FBI guy.
6: Oh, yeah.
3: The guy
6: great.
3: That could completely wreck your life.
6: Was great.
3: The guy that was, intel for the FBI, probably one of the smartest federal agents you'll ever make. And what did you come up with Tom Simon? How'd you start picking him apart?
6: Man, I don't remember. It's all a blur. I don't know what happens in the moment. I didn't get it on video because I'm horrible at this social media stuff.
3: Well, Carl, newsflash, you kind of got to be up to speed on that stuff. You know,
6: we're just going
3: to...
6: That's why I'm here.
3: Staying in the Hampton Inns, on Thursdays and Fridays. You're never going to get a big gig, my friend, if you don't know how to... I mean, you're hanging with Matt Cox, the king of social media.
6: Yeah, that's what I'm hoping it's going to rub off on.
3: I mean, he's over a million... I did the math one time. Do you know what that guy makes a month? I'm not even going to say
5: based off of my calculations.
3: I'm not even going to say it on the air, but it's six figures, I promise you.
6: Let's put his address on the screen.
3: No. you can go to YouTube and just type in Matt Cox. He's got over a million followers over there, a million followers on Facebook. I mean, he's amazing. The first time I had Matt Cox on, 5 years ago, we both had 50,000 followers. I'm stuck at 145, and he's at 1.6 million.
5: I'm sure Carl's glad he can come on here to promote Matt Cox.
4: Yeah.
6: Yeah, for real. Go to his channel, everybody. Yeah. Follow.
3: Well, hold on.
6: Leave my 3,200 measly followers alone.
3: Brian, we could promote Carl's stuff, but he doesn't got any. And the ones that he's got's not current. So I'm trying my best to promote Carl Remy. In fact, go to Carl Remy's Instagram. You'll find out what he was doing 3 weeks ago. Okay.
6: Yeah. No, I got a new page that has clips. So there's only 20 on there. So
3: I do like this clip. If I can play this, I do.
4: You got
3: like,
4: a YouTube too, right?
6: Yeah, yeah.
3: He thinks he does. He doesn't know if he's got one.
6: Yeah, I'll have to check. But yeah,
3: yeah. Let me send me his YouTube if you could, Carl Remy. Don't forget tonight and tomorrow. Lemmy, do you have? Are you busy tomorrow night?
4: Yes, unfortunately.
3: Oh, okay.
4: Thank you, though.
3: I was going to say, you want to go to the Carl Remy show? You ever heard of the guy?
4: I was thinking about it, but I guess.
3: Carl Remy, good friends of Matt Cox.
4: I heard
3: he's
4: funny.
3: Got a chiseled jaw with a high forehead.
6: Matt, you coming? Matt will be there.
3: Matt will be there. I'll just sit with him and Jess.
6: Yep.
3: I become friends with Jess because she runs the show. Absolutely. That's the only person that can really keep him in line. She just gives him a look, and he just shuts it right down.
6: You'll enjoy my show.
3: Are you going to make fun of me? Promise.
6: No, not at all. Now that I know you, I don't make fun of anybody I know.
3: Yeah.
7: You don't even know, bro. It does too fucking. I get it. happy to be single. It doesn't matter. Like, I take girls out to dinner. My friends would always give me advice. But just one girl out there, like, dude, you're taking her out to dinner? Get her an aphrodisiac, man. Aphrodisiacs that make you horny, make her horny. Get some raw oysters. That'll make you horny. Which is the dumbest thing I've ever heard in my life. Raw oysters make you horny? Raw oysters don't make me horny. You know what makes me horny? Pussy. Yeah, I don't know. Tits all up in my face tends to make me a little horny.
3: Horny.
7: Dropping a load of slime down my throat. No, that does not make me horny. Might make some dudes a little horny, but no, I'm all set. I'm gonna pass on that. No deal. For that reason, I'm out. Shark Tank.
3: For that reason, I'm out. In the very subtle Shark Tank. I like it.
6: Thanks, bro.
7: Be gay. If you're gay, fine. Do it. I don't care. You know who's gay? Neil Patrick Harris is gay. Doogie Howser's gay. Didn't even know that shit. You know, I found out I was gay. I was watching Glee. Yeah.
3: So how long's your set, Carl, usually?
6: I'll do like 45, 50, close it out.
5: He's headlining, right?
6: Yeah, I'm headlining.
3: So you're headlining.
6: Yeah. I've been doing stand-up.
3: Is that pretty good money?
6: No, absolutely not.
3: No, it's not. I have to Uber on the way Monday through Thursday.
5: He's foreheadlining.
6: Yeah, for really.
3: Now, are you still living in Miami?
6: Yeah, I'm still living in South Florida. You know, just on the grind, doing a lot of film stuff now. So I did cruise ships for like 10 years.
3: Yeah, what's that like?
6: Oh, no,
3: can I ask you a question?
6: Yeah.
3: I mean, were you single when you were doing cruise ships?
6: Oh, yeah.
3: Okay. So that's got to be like pretty, I mean, there's a lot of attractive women that I'm thinking working on the cruise ships, and they need some D.
6: There are. They do.
3: And there's like a whole ecosystem of the workers, and where they don't they have like a lounge for just people that are employees of the ship?
6: Yeah, and it's dollar drinks.
3: And it's dollar drinks.
6: Yeah, every night.
3: And, you know, like, can you have a different chick every night? Or, like, once you start blasting one, then she kind of comes your chick for that cruise.
6: Yeah, then you get on lockdown. But I would fly in, fly out. So it's like I wasn't really set on
3: it. Like helicopter in?
6: No, like, you know, they fly to a port. And you just you take a shuttle and pick up the ship at the port.
3: Also, they knew you were a really big wig hired gun, which probably puts you in a little bit even higher pecking order compared to the guy that's working the omelet station.
5: So,
3: at the buffet.
5: So you would just do like single cruises, like 3-4 night cruises, or would you be on there for like 2 months straight?
6: No. Fly in 3 days out.
5: Okay.
6: But sometimes you pick up like a longer cruise, like 10 days. But
3: they pay good.
6: Yeah, I was making decent money, but I had a drinking problem. I'm not gonna lie about that.
3: Well, dollar drinks, would be like a free buffet to me.
6: Yeah, it's pretty soul sucking to a comic though. It's like I kind of started there. I was 6 years in, and I went on cruise ships for 10 years. You kind of want to end up on cruise ships. You don't really want to start your career on cruise ships.
3: Yeah, that's where the twilight of your career is coming.
6: It's almost like
3: a Vegas residency.
6: Yeah, so basically, I got off and kind of sobered up and was like, I got to get my life together.
3: What was your drink of choice?
6: Everything.
3: What was your nationality of choice when it came to women?
6: It didn't
5: get the Filipinas on the cruise ships.
6: There's Filipinos. Yeah.
3: What seems to be the horniest?
6: Everybody,
4: the old rich chicks.
6: And you're not allowed to hook up with the guests, but you're allowed to hook up with the staff, which is
3: completely opposite
6: of any other.
3: Well, they figure they probably can't get a sexual harassment suit necessarily against some old bag from Wisconsin. Whereas if you are banging the cocktail waitress, now would you get like some? Would you while you're doing your set get some patrons? Or, guests of the ship, customers, if you will, that like it. Did you have a groupie game? Did you have any, like, a groupie deal?
6: Well, the thing is, it's like you do your show, and you're like basically the prime entertainment, because comedy's the biggest thing there. And I'll go to the disco, and I'm Ben Affleck when I walk in. Like, they don't know my name.
3: That's the headliner right there.
6: Yeah, so they think that you're this big celebrity only for the cruise, because when they get off, they forget about
3: you. Right, they don't even know who the hell you are.
6: No.
3: And they can't go to your Instagram, because that gives you no information.
6: No.
5: You weren't allowed to hook up with any, but did you hook up with any like guests?
3: Yeah, come on, Carl.
6: Oh, yeah, I can't believe I lasted 10 years.
3: What was the hottest one of all time? Was it like some old MILF, like some hot, crazy MILF from Michigan or something?
6: They were all hot when you're drunk.
3: Right.
6: So it's like there's really no...
3: Does she have to, like, come to your room behind her husband's back and everything like that?
6: Well, it's hard to bring them down because you're in downstairs with the rest of the crew.
3: Oh, yeah. But you got your own room, don't you?
6: Yeah, you have your own room, but it's still a tiny little box, and you can't really.
5: So you'd have to go back to their room if you were going to do it.
6: Yeah, yeah.
3: You couldn't take them back to yours?
5: No, that's it, like where the crew is, dude. That's a secure area.
3: Oh, so the crew would know that you're blasting.
5: There's cameras everywhere.
3: Yeah.
5: What cruise lines were you doing? Carnival, Royal?
6: Just Carnival for 10 years. So
5: you got a lot of black chicks.
6: No. Nowadays it is.
4: I was going to say, didn't that just flip-flop the around?
6: This was the 2000s.
5: Oh, so, okay.
6: Yeah, it's nothing against
3: See, Carl, we're very not sociably, like, we have songs for different ethnicities. When, like, white people get in trouble, we have a song about that. Or when Hispanics get in trouble. Or when African Americans get in trouble. Then we got a little song for them, too. We know it's not right, and we could get canceled for it. But since we make fun of everybody, including ourselves, and I think that we're maybe a little bit covered on that deal. Now you're getting into movies now? There was a documentary done about me that's currently on Tubi. Did you know that?
6: Awesome.
3: Video killed the radio star.
6: Oh, yeah?
5: Let me take a moment to promote that.
3: Let me just show you. Right here, right there, buddy. There it is. That's back when I was fat with a ponytail, or less fat, or more fat, I should say. Now, I saw through your IMDb, you have a movie called I Possession?
6: I Possessed. One word. It's a psychological thriller that I wrote. This was my first feature.
3: Now, wrote this?
6: Yeah, I wrote this, produced it, co-directed it, and starred in it.
3: How much did that all cost?
6: More than I can afford.
3: Did you have to get investors and stuff like that?
6: Yeah, we had help, but we went in thinking we could fund it ourselves, and you can't.
3: No, you just can't. And here's the thing, what people don't realize is that, like, the whole world of streaming and distribution and AVOD and, you know, Amazon Prime and Roku and Tubi and Apple, you know, you have to get a hold of these aggregators that will, you know, promise you the world. And then, you know, they have to get every frame by frame analyzed by these law firms in Los Angeles to clear copyright, you know, potential issue. Like, people don't realize the politics. You just can't make a good film, you know, and it has to be ran through the garden, if you will, on every possible potential thing that could go wrong. And everybody's got their hand out for, you know, 5, 10, 15, 20 grand. Mm-hmm. You know, just to get it cleared so that, you know, Amazon Prime knows there's not going to be any legal issues.
6: Oh, yeah. Making a movie is the hardest thing I've ever did in my life, because I did it all from script to distribution. And then getting it distributed, yeah, costs us about 10 grand.
3: Oh, yeah.
6: Just to get out there and to get the E&O insurance, it's errors and omissions.
3: Exactly. And then I had Hulk Hogan's estate try to put a temporary restraining order on and we had the theater rented out for the debut, the premiere and everything. And I got a federal court order, a temporary restraining order on this film. And at 4 o'clock, Lummy, on that afternoon, the judge had shut it down, and we'd already rented the entire facility and everything.
5: Carl had it from Kamala. He went after him.
3: Who?
5: The Ugandan giant, Bubba, come on.
3: Now, Carl, what's the movie? I Possess?
6: Yeah, it's about five people go to this house, and it's haunted, and the way this house haunts them is by their own dark secrets and past regrets.
5: Oh, my God. So I could never go to that house.
6: Yeah, it's a big farmhouse. We shot in Lake Placid, Florida.
3: Now, am I going to get a copyright strike for this?
6: No.
3: Well, come on. That's you saying that. You don't know how YouTube rolls.
6: Yeah, no, it won't.
3: Yeah, no, it won't. Nice Jeep. Nice chick.
6: Right.
3: Who's that?
6: My sister in the movie.
3: Oh, sorry.
4: Oh, not in life, though.
3: Not in life.
6: My real girlfriend's in it, though. She's the blonde.
3: Now, you still got this real girlfriend?
6: Yeah.
3: I thought you were single.
6: Together. Yeah.
3: Are you single now? Or are you?
6: No. I have a girlfriend.
8: The whole house.
3: What better way to get out of a woman's pants by putting her in a movie?
6: She was actually right for the part.
3: Not a lot of guys got that. Not even Matt Cox has got that swag.
6: Yeah, for real.
3: Although he's getting ready to do movies, I heard. He's already got 15 books. I saw
6: that's her right there.
3: I was watching something on like American Greed, and Matt Cox came on with a LifeLock commercial.
4: Yeah, those are on all
3: have
4: the time.
3: Have you seen them?
4: Yeah.
3: It says professional fraudster.
6: That's great.
3: I was like, I had dinner with that guy. So which one's your girlfriend?
6: Right in the middle.
3: The blonde?
6: Yeah.
3: Okay.
9: It's beautiful. I can't believe it. G.I. Joe civilian.
10: Your brother's just a regular guy now.
4: Oh, he really booked up for this movie, huh?
3: Carl chopping wood.
6: Yeah.
3: Look at that.
9: So obligatory.
11: This is supposed to be a celebration.
9: To great friends. Dad's old radio. It said something to me.
10: Oh, what'd it say?
9: A warning.
10: So?
3: What type of mushroom trip were you on when you wrote this, Carl?
6: Yeah.
5: Comedians are dark.
10: Any idea how this thing got inside my sister?
9: Whatever has a hold of Zoe is something planned for us, too.
3: Now, when did this come out, Carl?
6: Last year. We did a 25-city theatrical tour with it.
3: So you did?
6: Around the country.
3: That's pretty important.
6: Yeah.
3: Let me play some more.
10: Who are you? We can wait this out, and then we can all get the hell out of here.
3: Well, are you within the set, are you the toughest guy there?
6: Well,
3: like,
6: I'm an Army Ranger veteran sniper suffering from PTSD throughout the whole thing.
3: Mm.
6: So he's a little creepy.
10: If there's a chance that if one of us leaves, it kills my sister, I'm not taking that risk.
12: You are Soul Protector.
10: Who knows what that thing will do once it releases Zoe? We're dealing with something none of us understand.
9: What are you going to do?
3: The Army Ranger is going to shoot it, even though they don't know what it is.
10: Now you can't leave.
9: She's everywhere.
10: There's a reason for all of us being here tonight.
3: So, Carl, how many movies have you written?
6: Well, I've written several scripts, but this is the first one I actually went to production. We did ourselves. Like I said, I'm working on that TV series that I wrote, and we shot the pilot.
3: The D3?
6: Yeah,
3: The D3 deal.
6: Yeah, that's a shirt he's wearing.
5: If you look and notice, it says Midlife College.
3: Yeah. Oh yeah,
6: constantly promoting.
3: Now, is there any trailers or anything, or is it still in the con?
6: No, we're in post right now editing. So
3: you shot it all?
6: Yeah, oh, yeah, yeah.
3: And now you're editing. Now are you a video editor as well?
6: No. I'm just creative, and then I'm an actor, and
5: I just have to ask.
3: And a comedian.
5: The fans are asking, is there any nudity in I Possessed?
6: Sad to say,
3: see,
6: just,
3: Carl,
6: just
3: that's
6: my
3: where
6: butt.
3: Went wrong. That's where you went wrong.
6: Nobody I get a lot of flag for that, but it was necessary.
3: But that brunette, you would have had a little topless scene on that, man. You'd already been at the top.
6: Well, there's kind of a little bit. There's a little bit.
4: Yeah, Carl has his shirt off and doing stuff.
5: He said he shows his ass.
4: Yeah.
5: It's not gratuitous.
3: Did you have an ass?
5: It's necessary for the plot.
3: Did you have an ass double, or was it really your ass?
6: I had a double.
3: You did?
6: No.
5: Ass double?
6: We can't afford those in indie film.
3: Ass double costs like $78, and you know, that was either
6: that would have been like $3.50 or something. Huh?
3: That or morning breakfast for the crew. So I took the morning breakfast option instead of the ass double, right? So Carl, if we were to go, what is your feelings with regards to what's happening in our country in the Democratic Socialist of America deal? Like, are you very political?

0: crowd, which not all comedians can do that. That's kind of a gift in itself, to be able to size somebody up, be able to tear them down, and for it to be funny. And so, you know, you can probably, because you're on stage and you see the cross-section of humanity that's watching you, can you pretty much pinpoint who's what?
1: Yeah, you know, kind of. And also, I did a whole bunch of vaccine material. I did a lot of COVID stuff that I don't do anymore. It's on my I have a special coming out. I probably should have promoted that,
0: too. Yeah, you probably should.
1: Yeah.
0: There's nowhere to find it. I mean,
2: It's
1: not out yet. I'm still kind of looking for
0: distribution. There's a thing, Carl, that you can start, you know, pre-selling things.
1: Yeah, it's on my MySpace. You can check it out.
0: Yeah, exactly. It's on your MySpace.
1: I did a lot of COVID stuff. I was, you know, in 2020, I kind of got deep into, you know, all that stuff a little bit. So I thought that was kind of fun.
0: And what was the general pulse of your audience with regards to the COVID stuff? Like, you know, you can kind of get a feel as to whether they're liking it, they're not liking it, you know, they're taking a crap on it, they're putting it over. What was your content leaning towards, like how obscene and how just stupid we're having to go through? And what was the reception?
1: Well, mine was like, you know, I can't do a pandemic, so I don't want to have to thank everybody for their service. You know, back in the day, it used to be military nurses. Go over, risk their lives. Thank you for your service. Now it's all gas station attendants. Thank you for your service. Bank tellers, thank you for your service. People in the grocery store, thank you for your service. You're like, did you serve? Yeah, I did 2 tours at Costco, 8 to 4. I was on the front lines just grabbing carts. Dirty mass over in a parking lot. Looked like downtown Beirut. So, like, I would do stuff like that. And then the vaccine, it was kind of like, you know, I do a whole joke about don't kill your wives. And, but if you do want to kill them, do it legally. Get them a vaccine.
0: Love it.
1: You know, and then go into that spiel.
0: Were you ever doing shows where people had masks on?
1: Oh, yeah. It's horrible. Yeah, it was ridiculous.
0: Well, did you have to have a mask as the comedian, as the guy that was, you know, spewing out the content?
1: No, not at all. I did a nude cruise one time. I didn't have to be nude. So
0: hold on. So it was complete nudist.
1: Yeah, it was horrible.
0: And so you'd look out in the audience and would see probably a plethora of anything between maybe hot and attractive people that need to be nude, and then grandma and grandpa who need to not be nude.
1: Yeah, they were the worst crowd ever. It was just, and they didn't, I couldn't, I walked out there, I'm like, and some guy starts heckling me. I'm like, you got some set of balls on you. And I'm like, no, seriously, you have some set of balls, and then nothing. Like, I was like, they couldn't make fun of themselves.
0: And nudists, they're some of the most out of shape people there are, aren't they?
1: Oh, yeah. It's nothing good. Nothing good to watch.
0: Was there ever, when you were doing the nudist cruise, was there ever, like, you know, a really hot younger chick that really had some nice knockers and, you know, a nice bush and everything, like any of that?
1: You know, I you didn't stare. It was weird. Like, you didn't really try and notice. And I never went on Lido deck. It was just awkward to walk around, you know? So it's like, I didn't really, it was at the shows, you know, you get the lights and you're not really paying attention.
0: Now, do they I'm assuming that when you do comedy on a cruise, it's better than these little comedy clubs that you pick off, because I think probably the stage is a little bit bigger, the audience is a little bit bigger, and like you said, when you'd walk into the discotheque or the nightclub, you know, you were Ben Affleck, so, you know, you were in a kind of an ecosystem in itself where you were one of the biggest, you know, sharks in the deal.
1: Yeah, but people on cruise take it for granted because it's part of the experience and free to get in, so there's they haven't paid for it, so that's a different crowd dynamic right there. And so they feel like they're owed it instead of we're giving this.
0: Are they a tougher crowd to, like, make laugh? Like, where a person that potentially might be paying for their ticket might appreciate you more than some bitch that's, you know, it's just part of their cruise package.
1: Yeah, and they want you to make fun of the cruise, you know, stuff. You know, the toilets are abrasive. You know, it's just, it's all cruise. I never wrote one joke that involved the cruises. I wouldn't cater to that. I didn't want to lose my artistic integrity. And a lot of these comedians do that, which is fine. You got to survive, but all the cruise directors are doing the same jokes and they're crushing. And then when you got to follow a cruise director, and plus you got to follow like magicians and the people that bedazzle
0: stupid
1: themselves
0: animal
1: and
0: tricks.
1: And then just, it's like, now you're a comedian, and like, nobody wants to see jokes after they just watch.
0: Nobody wants to see a guy with a big forehead and a chiseled out jaw that's a potential movie maker. Nobody wants to see that guy.
1: For real.

0: Yeah, get a lot of hate for that.
1: Can't even promote his own stuff on Instagram. You're so illiterate. Nobody wants to see that guy that's doing thrillers. So did you ever have any experiences? Now, Brian, I know you've cruised a lot, and you've talked about how the captain, like, has his own little, like, the captain is the most powerful guy on the ship. When he walks, you know, mm-hmm. like, it's like he's the man, like, he's God. Did you ever have any interactions with captains? And, you know, are they really godlike?
0: Oh, yeah. I mean, they're all usually Italian. All on Carnival were Italian. They were like, they took home the guests.
1: Were they banging? You know.
0: Oh my gosh, they're the worst. And then they get you. Then you know they try and bust the regular.
1: And then
0: crew.
1: At the end of the day, who's going to tell on them? Because they're the captain,
0: yeah,
1: right?
0: Nobody. You know, so I mean, I don't know if you would think that. How about that cruise ship that Netflix documentary, the cruise ship that went?
2: Yeah,
0: ran the Costa. Around, the Costa. Yeah, yeah that captain. He was trying to impress his family or something and went...
1: Brian, do you think the captains on ships get a lot of ass?
2: He just said they do. Yeah,
0: they get the dancers, and they're the... And one dancer was telling him, I'm like, why do you... Like, there was this really not look good-looking dude, and I'm like... And she was like a young, hot dancer, and I'm like, why are you with that guy? And she's like, because he has his own room.
1: Oh,
0: that's it?
1: Now, how big is the captain's quarters?
0: Big. He has a tub.
1: Oh yeah,
3: wow.
1: Yeah.
3: That's big.
0: Yeah,
1: and the workers, they are they have the rooms in the belly of the. You guys wouldn't even have a window, do you?
0: Yeah, well, sometimes you get a porthole, but yeah, you pretty
2: the
0: much.
2: The portholes are worthless, though. It does is bring in light pollution and stop you from sleeping in late.
0: This
2: like
0: is true.
2: You might, you don't. It's not like you get fresh air from it. It's just light pollution. I'd rather have a pitch black interior room. Than a porthole.
1: So Carl is going to be at Sidesplitters Wesley Chapel, which is in the B&B Theater, tonight and tomorrow. Two shows tomorrow, Carl?
0: Yeah, and it's inside the theater in Theater 7. People always go, where is it? There's like a Dave and Buster's or something around there, or Chuck E. Cheese.
1: There's a Chuck E. Cheese. Yeah, it's not the Chuck E. Cheese.
0: It's inside
1: Carl,
0: the theater.
1: Carl, I think we're all going to have to step in, and when you start doing Chuck E. Cheese's is when we got to step in, Carl, and have an intervention, you know? So, Carl, when can we expect the midlife? I actually like the concept of your movie, Midlife College. Yes. I like it. It sounds fun.
0: No, thanks. It's a TV series. I'm actually writing 10 episodes. But, yeah, it's concept is
1: so, high. But you've shot it already, right?
0: Yeah.
1: Now, where's that Division III school at?
0: Yeah, it'll be in Florida. It's just a make-believe campus.
2: It's
0: or whatever.
2: Made up of it. You think this is a documentary?
1: Yeah. No, I thought it was a real... No, I didn't.
4: Hold on.
1: That's how stupid I am. I really thought that there was a Division III school called the Riverview Rats.
0: Well, no, the school's not real, but there was a Division III school that went 0-63. So that's
3: Vanna, I think.
1: That's who it's modeled after.
0: Yeah.
2: So this is like the documentary Varsity Blues.
0: Yeah, it's got those vibes of Varsity Blues.
1: What really, position do you play,
0: it's
1: Carl?
0: It's quarterback.
1: So yeah, of course, you got to be the quarterback with the chiseled chest and the chiseled jaw.
0: I can still throw, and we have an opening dream sequence where we have where I play football, and we had these semi-pro football league join us, and we kind of shot with them. Which was kind of cool. We did that in Daytona.
1: How sore and out of shape were you? How old are you, Carl?
0: I'm 53.
1: Yeah, so when you did these scenes in your 53, 52, 51-year-old body, were you physically sore from the athletic scenes?
0: No, not at all. But I tweaked my back 2 days before we were going to shoot.
1: That's why your IMDb says you're hunched over a little bit.
0: Well, no. You know,
2: no, that's just his ex being mean.
0: Yeah, that's just...
2: That's Stacey Steele getting the last...
0: That's just some trolling. I can't beat the internet. This is why I don't go on there. No.
1: Anyway, Carl, we appreciate you coming in.
0: Appreciate you having me.
1: And don't forget Sidesplitters. It's in the B&B Theater. It's theater number 7. So when people go there, do they just pay at the, like, as if they're buying a movie ticket? Like, they're saying, hey, listen, I'm here to see Carl. I'm here to see the comedy portion of your facility.
0: Yeah.
2: You can get them advanced if you go to sidesplitters.com and go to the Grove location. Carl Remy's there. You can get your tickets for tonight's show, 7:30.
1: What are Friday? What show's Matt going to tomorrow? Do you know?
0: 7:30 or 9:30?
1: Oh, I got to go to the 7:30 show. 9:30, I'm done.
2: Bro, I can't breathe.
0: 7:30. Cool.
1: So 7:30 and 9:30 tomorrow night, and then just 7:30 tonight, right, Carl?
0: Yeah.
1: Go to sidesplitters.com, pick the Wesley Chapel location, buy them online before, and I think I'm going to go with, if Matt will let me go with him, I'll call Jess up and actually ask her. Maybe I'll be with Matt Cox on Friday night on the 7:30 show.
0: Awesome.
1: Don't pick me out and start making fun of me, Carl.
0: No.
1: Just way too easy to make fun of.
0: We just need a crowd.
1: Yeah, we'll get a crowd. I'll put a crowd in.
2: Bubba's going to be there, everybody. So go and hang out with Carl and Bubba. Awesome.
1: Hold on. And the LifeLock commercial star, Matt Cox, is going to be there. Right? Don't give him your ID. He'll own your house by tomorrow.
2: And afterwards, watch Spider-Man. It's a great movie.
1: I'm not going to go see Spider-Man.
0: Did you see it?
2: No, I'm joking.
0: No, $1 billion.
2: $1 billion. I mean,
1: did it make $1 billion?
0: A billion already in 6 days.
1: The guy's too much of a. He's too little to be a superhero.
2: First of all, that's the whole thing about Spider-Man. You don't understand the superhero thing.
1: I guess I don't.
2: It's
1: do
2: for
1: I?
2: Dorks.
1: I guess
2: that
1: I
2: could
1: don't.
2: Never be anything great in
1: well,
2: life.
1: Well, you're a dork, and I'm not.
2: Yeah,
1: that's why you would
2: exactly.
1: Know. I'm still rugged, and you're a dork.
2: That's right.
1: We got to go into words. Carl, I appreciate you, my
0: appreciate
1: friend.
0: Appreciate you guys.
1: And I'll see you tomorrow night. If Matt lets me go, tag along.
0: Awesome.
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1: Literally, we'll run this right into the close. So we'll be closing at 9:58:10. So Macho Man, I'm ready. Whether you do another music transition or we just take this to 9:58:10, whatever you want to do, buddy. Lummy, it's official. I'm going to go to the 7:30 show tomorrow night. 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Click on the Groves, Wesley Chapel drop down. And then go to... You can actually pick out your seat. Did you see that? You can, like, pick out your seat.
2: Yeah, I saw which one you picked, Bubba.
1: Which one did I pick?
2: You picked the table to the right by the stairs.
1: I don't think I did yet.
2: No, those two tickets just sold. I was watching in real time.
1: I'm going to be there. I'm going to be there with Matt Cook, with Matt Cox, his lovely wife, Jess, and my fiance, Erica. So we're going to have a nice little night out. And let me, I think it's a two-drink or two-item minimum. And I do not want Carl to give me promo tickets because I like to support the guy. You know, the guy probably gets paid on the amount of tickets sold. So,
3: are you hoping that he maybe includes you in his series? Is the up-and-coming series?
1: No. I don't want to be included. No, please. I think all that's already shot. I think he's already shot all that. They're just now looking for posts.
2: It's in the can, if you will.
1: Yeah, it's in the can, if you will. So, anyway, I told Matt, I said, let's not ding the guy for free tickets. I'll go online and buy 4 tickets after my show. We want to support the guy and sell tickets. So,
2: well, they're flying like hotcakes.
1: Go to sidesplitters.com, go to the Wesley Chapel Groves one, and it's tomorrow night, Friday at 7:30. I'm going to be there. I promise you I'm going to be there. I don't ever say I'm going to be somewhere and then not go.
2: Are Gene and Sarah going to go with you?
1: I should ask Gene. Right?
3: Yeah, you should.
1: Yeah. Are you and Stephanie going to go?
2: I have plans already or else I would be there.
1: You know, I really believe that.
2: I really believe
1: that if you didn't have plans, you would. This is something you'd go to.
2: Absolutely. I support the show. I support you. And I love it. I'm here.
1: So if you live in this area, we got approximately 13 seconds left. If you live in this area, go to sidesplitters.com, pick the Wesley Chapel location. And for tomorrow night, Carl Remy, the 7:30 show, me and Matt Cox and our lovely significant others will be there.
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3: Like a Middle Eastern one.
4: Yeah. Nah, let's just. And then in a big explosion. Praise Allah.
5: Terror.
4: There we go. 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
4: Blow bug right out of the hole. But I was so remiss yesterday. The Johnny K, the highest of highest, Steel Slinging Outlaw, Valparaiso, Indiana. I'll be seeing John in about 2 weeks for a little breakfast or lunch gimmick. Right before we left yesterday, he threw out a $100 bill, and I completely just missed it. So, Johnny, I am so sorry. He's already personally texted me. Johnny K has my cell phone number. And he's like, already another 100 for Lasker. So yesterday, today, Johnny K.
7: Thank you, bud.
4: Thank you, buddy.
3: Group of Loves 25.
4: Appreciate it. Group. Thanks, group. Let me, what day are we going to do the Hall of Fame again? You got to remind
3: September
4: me
3: September 1st.
4: Okay.
7: What is it? Right,
4: the Hall of Fame. You know, the people at the Hall of Fame inductees. For the, you know, for Barb.
7: What do you mean doing it? What do you, pick them then?
4: Yeah, we nominate them. Do we nominate Malummi? Like, do we nominate them and then we wait a couple days and do it?
7: Do you nominate people that ain't paid to get in?
4: No, these are people all in good standings. These are people that have been with us for years and just, are just at just great people. Lummi, could you give me official roster?
7: I mean, we got so far.
3: Chub it up, $20.
4: Quite a bit.
3: Yeah, we got a lot.
4: Probably 60 plus.
7: So how many you got to pick from this year?
4: Well, we usually try to keep the class at about 10 to 12. But there's like, 20, 25, 30 people that would probably qualify. I remember one year, Lummi, wasn't Tease a nominee and she didn't get in, then she got in the next year?
3: Yes.
4: It's kind of like the real Hall of Fames in various sports. You know, like a lot of times you'll get nominated one year and you just miss the cutoff and then you're almost like a shoe-in for the next year, something like that. So, Lummi, two things I need from you if you could write in your little Trapper Keeper.
3: No problem.
4: One, I need a list of current. Lummi, are you doing okay, man? You look like you're struggling over there. You okay?
7: Yes. I thought I was the struggler.
4: Well, you are.
3: No, I'm good.
4: Lasker, you are the struggler with your AI T-shirt of you. I don't know. You can't even really read it. What's it say? Old man, 34 coupe. What's it got?
7: No, this is.
4: It says.
7: Gene, the distributor.
4: It says, I hate.
7: Where I throw balls, right?
3: Disruptor. Gene the Disruptor.
4: Not the distributor. That's
7: what you called me. You named me.
4: Gene the Distributor. You mean the Disruptor. Right?
7: Yeah. I'm reading it upside down.
4: All right,
7: down.
4: So Lummi, I need two things. I need.
3: Okay.
4: I need, current Hall of Fame roster.
3: No problem.
4: And then I just need, you to give me the top 20 names that we could potentially consider.
7: Why, you're the only picker here?
3: No,
4: but he's going to rough in the names, and then we will collectively talk about it on the air, including you. Like, we'll talk about it on the air. Why do you think you're going to? You don't even listen to the show when you're not on the air. Like,
7: it sucks without Lasker.
4: Okay. Okay, well then don't think that you can just jump in on every little thing we got going on days that you're not around if you're not gonna.
7: Some of them might be Lasker fans.
4: Listen
7: that
4: to
7: have
4: the show.
7: To vote on.
4: Lummi, I got Chuck and Leslie. Chuck and Leslie. Lasker Fridays makes me laugh. Don't don't throw a banana to the monkey. Meaning, don't throw Gene any type of attaboys.
3: Get them in the Hall of Fame right there. They're laughter fans.
0: Gene Oscar says Chuck and Leslie shoo-ins.
7: Boom.
0: How about it?
3: $20. He's in the Hall of Fame.
4: Anyway, let me, give me a...
3: Yes.
4: Exactly. Thank you. Appreciate you, my friend. So, I got to Final Designs. They're... Oh, who's this? Is that Mushroom Mitch? Mitchell Dixon?
3: Yes.
4: Yeah, Mushroom Mitch. Not too happy with you, my friend.
7: I haven't seen yet to talk to him, but
4: yeah, I'm not real happy with you, Mushroom
3: T-shirt
4: Mitch.
3: T-shirt will, $20.
4: Really let me down.
7: It's easy to fix, Mushroom, just I'll tell you.
4: No, just you know what, Mushroom? Just lay low, my friend.
7: Just lay low.
4: God.
3: Just keep throwing the money at us.
4: Yeah, just maybe another $100 or so.
7: Lummy. Yeah. Hey, Lummy, are you struggling over there?
3: You don't try to pile on.
7: Lummy. Well, I got no screen.
3: Yeah, I know. We had to reset it. I was trying to get Bubba his stuff, too. I'm sorry.
4: So Bubba Army merch, Bubba Army shop, BubbaArmyStore.com.
7: Dude, that's the new shirt.
4: Oh, hold on. Can you shut up?
7: On my screen?
4: I'm setting something up to talk about it. Now, then once I talk about it, you can double dutch in and start,
7: that's a nice shirt.
4: You can start talking about it, but when I'm setting things up, be quiet.
7: Somebody cool invented that one.
4: So anyway, we got coming up here soon. These are products that we probably will have in the next 2 to 4 weeks. The Bubba Army Trump-inspired, they don't tick, Rolex sweeping quartz Submariner, Rolex Submariner-inspired. It's actually 2 millimeters bigger than a real Rolex Submariner. That should be your any day. Those will start shipping. Everybody that bought those have already prepaid for them, so you got them coming. I might have... 14 to 16, maybe 12 extras on the two-tone that you can gobble up once they come in because you weren't responsible enough to get them, much like the shoes. We had 4 extra pair. Lasker, how about that? NASCAR-inspired T-shirt on its way. I'm going to reorder a knife, and I'm probably not going to be able to do the switchblade kind, because the mechanisms eventually, like after about a year, they give out. And so I'm just going to do like a foldable knife, but the knives always sell well. Don't forget the current tack bags are up there now. Get those. Also, Lummy, I'm in the final stages of trying to pick out my new Alpha 27.
3: Oh, good.
4: You know, our annual fragrance. But so this is what... The manufacturer finalized this, and they're being made as we speak.
3: Dirt merchant, $10.
4: And so remember how I wanted to do a hockey jersey?
3: Yes.
4: And, you know, the hockey jersey will have Bubba Army on it, but, you know, I'm not going to... When you have your favorite player like Vinny LeCavier or, you know, Vasilevskiy or Nick or Kucherov or Braden Point or who, you know, Joe Namath or Brett Favre or Aaron Rodgers or, you know, Derrick Henry, they have their number. The jersey that you buy has their number, has the logo of the team they play for, and then subsequently their name on the back. And so if you're a real fan, now this might not be for everybody, but I only ordered 106 of them, knowing that I'll blow them out. So your favorite radio guy, his name's Clem. His last name's Clem. So it's really an insider, because when you wear it around and the average person that's not Bubba Army, it's going to be a conversation starter. Going to be like, who's Clem? So let me just show you the renderings that we got back. Actually, Merch Crick got Erica got these back like Saturday, and it's taken me this long to remember to talk about them. This is the... Now, by the way, Lummy, this isn't cheap. This is the same thickness of an authentic hockey jersey.
3: So they're stitched in. It's not just the press
4: on. This is all embroidered. Okay, this is the numbers and the logo. They're all embroidered. Okay, there's the front. The only difference is they're gonna have it. There's gonna be a C there because I'm gonna Of course, I'm the captain of the Bubba Army.
3: Yeah.
4: So there's gonna be a C there. I have that rendering, but I can't find it. Now here's the back. Boom, and then there's the back. And this isn't a patch. These are all, these are all embroidered, stitched on with my last name.
8: Oh, that's really
3: nice.
4: So I think they're going to come up to 4X, I think.
8: Damn, they're going to be expensive.
4: No, they're not, Gene. If you buy a lightning one, they're
8: $150.
4: They're $200. They're $199.
8: Right.
4: And then if you buy one that's not as good as the ones,
8: $150, right?
4: They're $149.
8: Yeah.
4: So I'm thinking about going $99.
8: Yeah.
3: Oh wow.
4: Which is about $100 to, in the worst case scenario on quality, it's a $50 savings. But if not, it's a $100 savings. Maybe $119. I don't know. I'm gonna be in that ballpark. But I think that people are really gonna
8: That's
4: eat
8: a nice
4: these
8: shirt,
4: up.
8: Bro.
4: Another.
8: That's the nicest thing you ever made.
4: Another apology from Mushroom Mitch. Yes, you know what, Mushroom Mitch? It's over. It's over. I know you.
8: Does he even know what he did?
4: I know you apologize. I accept your apology, but I would like to speak to you about it next time I see you. Okay, okay, bro.
3: So make sure you talk to Gene Lasker and get what you should do.
8: I haven't seen him.
4: When you're on chat,
8: you've been
4: I'm just going to tell you what Mushroom Mitch did. Okay, I'm just going to tell you. He's on chat. Is he a moderator? He might even be a moderator. I don't know.
3: No,
4: he was on chat and he started talking, he's a mushroom guy and he started talking about one of our clients, like really dogging our clients.
8: Why?
4: I don't know. Like really, that'd be like me getting
8: dogging
4: on the air.
8: Product.
4: That'd be like me getting on the air. Like, which is Feld arguably one of your best clients?
8: It's a good one.
4: Okay. And if I got in there and be like, it's Bubba the Love Sponge. And, Feld Entertainment, man, those chassis that they make, they're cheap. The welds, they break.
8: Wonder all the
4: I don't know. It's not a wonder that when one of the cars doesn't cream into the stands and kill everybody. Let me tell you something. I wouldn't go to a Feld show. I'm speaking in hyperbole.
8: That's what I'd be saying in hyperbole, too.
4: But Feld knows. I know people at Feld. I love Feld.
3: Big Feld fan.
4: Feld has got it dialed in.
8: Boy, don't they.
4: With their million square foot facility and their Disney on Ice and all of the different
8: under AC.
4: All of the different facilities. All the different franchises they own. They have their own in-house chassis production. In fact,
8: in-house rear end, in-house transmission, in-house motor with the dyno.
4: Yeah, like they are so. They are such a great organization.
3: My whole house is covered in Feld.
4: So if I was to talk bad about that, Gene would be like,
8: I'll be getting upset.
4: So Mushroom Mitch just goes off this unbelievable tangent about one of my sponsors, and like people are telling him to like chill out. And I think Erica had to erase his texts. Like she had to like. Delete his comments because they were
8: that
4: so
8: poor good. Little girl keeps up with the chat too.
4: Yeah, poor little thing. Yeah,
3: damn.
4: So I absolutely unloaded on him on text. And listen, it's over. Let's move on. Thank you, Mitch. Thank you for your contribution.
8: Mitch is a good guy,
4: and he's a great guy. That's what made this thing so out of left field, and the fact that the dude's salt of the earth.
8: Yep.
4: The dude is like. He has helped me out so much in various things. He's a great deal. Dude, I know he comes over and helps work on your race cars. Like,
8: he works for Coben.
4: He's a good dude. And so, like, him all of a sudden, having some type of, because he's such a mark for mushrooms. So anything that's not a mushroom is, poison, according to him. So I was just like, okay, anyway, let's move on. So anyway, the hockey jerseys, I will tell you this. When they do come up for sale, I wouldn't, if you want one of these, and I mean, really only a real Bubba Army guy is going to want one of these, because it's a little bit of an insider kind of deal to know who Clem is, and to know who, you know.
8: Man, I'm going to put one of them on Sarah. Nothing but that shirt on.
0: Yeah, let me tell you something. No bra or nothing. Or
8: nothing.
0: Or titties or nothing. Or,
8: let her walk around in that thing.
0: Oh, man.
8: Want to do a video?
4: So anyway.
8: Take her. That's what I'm asking. Want to do a video?
0: Want to do a video.
4: No, Gene, don't be doing any videos, okay?
8: No, I'm not.
4: No, Gene,
8: I am not.
4: This weekend, we're going to need Gene at home.
3: Yeah.
4: I've promised everybody that they're going to get
8: I'm doing one.
4: Okay. Yep. Can just be a little 2-3 minute. Yeah. Hey, it's me and Coben at the shop. We're out here working on the coop. And Coben's fixing to get underneath there and change the gears.
3: Yep.
4: And yeah, there's my dogs. And there's my four wheeler. There's my race hauler. And there's my big monster truck tire. There's my LED lights. Everything, it's everything you got going on in life.
8: I got a lot.
4: I shot one this week. Merch Creek shot one. Yeah, yep. I shot one on my Skag. Merch Creek shot one. Taking Bella to get her nails done.
8: So how about the one that I shot giving the presents away?
3: Yeah, it's up there.
4: But that's not a...
8: No, I know. That's not what we want.
4: It's doing well.
8: Really?
4: Yeah.
8: Did you see where I helped the black lady out? Did you watch it?
4: No, I didn't watch it.
8: Oh, that's nice.
4: I just looked at the... I just looked at the numbers. Yeah.
8: And he asked me if I listened to the show.
4: Touche, we're even.
8: There you go.
3: Bubba's been very busy.
4: So listen.
3: He's busy.
4: Man, I should have taped it yesterday. Merch Creek has this, over where her son lives, there's this vacant lot that they own, and their lawnmower broke.
3: Oh, no.
4: And it was pretty high up. And so they had this kind of one rinky-dink little lawnmower, and it just couldn't get through it. It just couldn't. And so I'm like, all right, let me take the big boy over there. And man, I took the Skag Turf Tiger 3-cylinder.
8: Did you have to walk the property first, make sure nothing was under there?
4: I did.
8: Yeah.
4: I did. And there was nothing there. There really was a couple sticks, but
8: yeah, that's something.
4: I mean, it was thick. And I just got less of Wesley Chapel. They just put brand new blades on it. Let me went through my 250-hour maintenance, new oil. You know, it's in tip top shape. I keep it. I think you guys probably saw it when you walked into that.
3: Yeah, we did.
4: God, is that not a sexy machine?
3: It is.
4: And I haven't had a chance. Later today, I gotta blow it off. Like, I don't like to keep any grass on or anything like that. I always grease all the grease irks and the front spindles and things like that, even after every time I use it. So it was raining, though, when we got back, because God, did it
8: rain? It was a hurricane.
4: Like down in Tampa, man, did it rain as hard as it did up here?
8: What?
4: Like around 4 o'clock. Like, Lemmy, were you home?
3: Ashley told me about it.
8: To get home because I can only run 30 mile an hour.
3: Yeah, I was at the other house cleaning it up, and it was like a hurricane.
4: Oh, my God. So we came back on the very beginning of that. And so I didn't have time to, you know, put the mower back in its little container where it goes. But before I put my Skag Turf Tiger 2 back, I always rinse it all, you know, get all the grass out of it, clean the underneath the deck, and then take my little leaf blower and dry off all the water, check the oil, grease the spindles, and I put it back, you know, nice. Well, I didn't have a chance to do all that. So if you guys go out and look at it today, and I parked it in the garage. So it's still got some grass on it and stuff. So I go to this empty lot, and man, woo!
8: Oh, you were showing off.
4: I wish I would have, because the grass out here, I got farm grass. I don't have thick, real thick, luscious grass. I got sporadic, you know, grass that's not really that thick. And so the Skag, I'll take the Skag down to like half throttle. Like, you know, it doesn't even really. I had this thing full nuts, probably 2,100 RPMs, and this stuff was about knee-high, straight, thick grass. And, man, just to see this Skag just eat this thing up like nothing really, really got me quite excited, to be honest with you.
8: I should have had
4: Erica running tape on that. That could have been a Bubba behind the scenes. But, you know, maybe I was thinking about maybe shooting a video with me and Matt Cox. And I think Cato and his wife are meeting me and Matt Cox and his wife and Erica at Side Splitters tonight in the B&B Theater. It's theater number 7. That is where Side Splitters of Wesley Chapel, the comedy club, is located. And the Carl Remy guy, the guy we had on yesterday, who's good friends with Matt, he's performing. I already bought 6 tickets.
3: Oh.
4: 2 tickets for me and Erica, for Cato and his wife, and for Matt Cox and his wife. But you can go to Side Splitters, Wesley Chapel, and let me, it looks like this. I think this is what it looks like. Hold on, I think I got to pay. Yeah, right here. And so you go there, and so you go to like sidesplitters.com, and then you go to see, and you see, it shows you Carl, right?
3: Yes.
4: You click on Carl. He's got 2 shows. He's got a 7:30 and a 9:30 tonight. Well, we're going to the 7:30 show, so you click on 7:30, and then it asks you if you want to, you know, if do you want them to pick out the ticket, or do you want to pick out the ticket? Well, of course you want to, and all the green and purple are what's available. So, you know, you could get, I got these 3 front row seats right here. That's me. Looks like these are all sold.
8: Hope he busts on you.
4: He better not.
3: He said he
8: right
3: wouldn't.
8: Up front, you're supposed to get it.
3: He said he wouldn't because he knows him. That means he's probably going to then, yeah.
4: I'll stand up and say, you know what? I've sold most of the tickets for this event. Everybody, let's leave. And we all just walk out. So go to sidesplitters.com. Go to the Wesley Chapel.
8: You're not going to get mad at me now when he does bust on you.
4: Side Splitters at the Grove. 6333 Wesley Chapel Boulevard, theater number 7, and you can buy your tickets right there. They're $23. They're $23, and if you buy one of these, let me, you get a table so that you can put like your popcorn or your pretzel bites or, you know, your cocktail, whatever.
3: Yeah, since you got two.
4: I wish you weren't busy tonight.
3: I'm sorry, Jeffrey Dunn, $10.
8: Jeffrey. What are you doing tonight?
3: Coach's retirement party.
4: Coach's retirement party.
8: Who's retiring?
4: The coach of a 5-year-old.
3: No. My old football coach.
4: Oh, okay.
8: That's cool.
3: Yeah.
4: What are you and Sarah doing tonight?
8: We're not doing no front row at no comedy club, I can tell you that.
4: Okay.
8: Even though the tickets are free, I would love you so much.
4: They're not for free. I bought them.
8: Well, I'm really not going.
4: I bought them. I bought the tickets. And so I texted Matt yesterday. I said, hey, let's go. And he goes, all right, Carl got his tickets. And I go, no. Let's buy them, which makes him look better with the club. And, you know, I don't know if he gets a percentage of sales or how his deal works, but, you know, selling him comping us 4 to 6 tickets isn't going to put money in the cash register more so than me buying 6 tickets.
8: Yeah, that's cool. That's so cool of you. That's smart.
4: Know, yeah.
8: I mean, you know better.
4: Yeah. I mean, well, you know, Matt's going to pay me back, or I'll say, hey, Matt, you take care of the appetizers and a couple drinks, you know, like nobody keeps going. Like Gene, if indeed I did buy you and Sarah's tickets, let's just say that you guys did go.
8: Yeah,
4: I wouldn't say, hey, Gene, you owe me $50 for 2 tickets. No.
8: Buying all them drinks.
4: You'd be getting me on the drink. Gene, get my drink for me.
8: Yep.
4: All right, no problem. What you want? You want some pretzels?
8: I know you want something to eat too, Sponge.
4: I mean, look at you. I mean, you know, if you're gonna say you're not hungry, I'm gonna have to call you a liar in front of everybody. So anyway, I'm going, and I think Lummy, we've put it on our social medias and stuff. I'm going. I hope you get to laugh. So Lummy, I think I'm gonna take a little bit behind the scenes video. I don't think they allow videotaping in the theater while the guy's performing.
3: No,
4: but I could do like, you know, it's you know, me and Matt and Jess. You know, we're walking in. We're getting our drinks. Nobody, you know, we're just there messing around until the show starts, right?
3: Yeah,
4: I could do something like that. That's what I'm thinking.
3: Yeah,
4: that's
3: not a problem.
4: So if you want to join me and Matt Cox and my buddy Cato Clem at Side Splitters Wesley Chapel, the 7:30, the Carl Remy show at 7:30 tonight. Wesley Chapel at the Groves. You can do it all online. You can pick out your tickets. Let me, actually, there's some good seats left. You could get, like, if you wanted to, you could get, like, right behind me here.
3: There you go.
4: This is where you probably want to be. It's going to be, you're going to be the closest. But just don't bug me, okay? Like, you know, let's just hang out. Tell me that you like the show. Bubba Army, maybe take a pic.
3: And then go back to your seat.
4: Don't small talk me all night long, okay? Trying to enjoy the show. Appreciate it. Not trying to be a dick or nothing. I think I'd sell this. I think I can sell this out. I think there's only like 55 more tickets. There's got to be 55 people in Pasco County that
8: want to hang out with you.
4: Well, yeah,
8: they're not allowed to talk to you
4: and want to get out on a Friday night. You know, see a little comedy.
3: That's right.
4: Sophie Cunningham blasts the WNBA. All we do is cover everything except basketball, and it's like, what are we doing? I just want to get back to basketball. It's always been about basketball. And she's right. The WNBA takes up all these pop culture or social, you know, causes, but never really talks about the WNBA, you know, their product. And so...
9: so much distraction. I think the WNBA media, all we ever do is cover everything except basketball. And it's like, what are we doing? There's so much. Like, you can talk about other things. I think those are great stories. I think it shows fans, you know, who people are outside of the court. But I also think we got to keep the main thing. And I think
4: she is cool. And she's cute.
9: When it comes to the Minnesota game,
4: I don't know about those 614 earrings. Yeah.
9: I think there is so much distraction.
4: I think that's got to go. Look stupid.
9: But, like, the matchup between Miles and Kelsey was phenomenal. Our team, I mean, that game in particular was a great game. And so I think that...
4: By the way, it was a game that her team lost, but she's, you know, cool enough
8: and
4: secure enough to say, you know, there's been many a times, Lasker, not a lot, because usually you cuss them out, but there'll be a lot of times you and Sport race clean, slide jobbed each other.
8: And he did a good job,
4: And he got you. He happened to
8: didn't
4: get you.
8: Didn't have to hold me back on any.
4: Oh, but he got you. You got him. He got you. And, you know, they on East Bay, they'd park the top three. You know, on the front stretch, and Lasker would be like, "Yeah, let me tell you something.
8: I don't know what got into you, but
4: 42 had it. I didn't really have much for 42 tonight. You know, once he got by me on that restart, lap track.
8: I think Sport mostly beat me when he started in front of me.
4: Good job, Sport. And then there'd be other times Lasker would finish in up front and be a real dick. Yeah, I just want to let you tell you something. Jimmy Dawes has got me all, man. There ain't nobody touching this hot rod. I'm just telling you that right now. I don't know what the hell happened in second and third, but there ain't nobody had nothing for me at first. And then Lasker always did the neatest thing, and I've never really seen drivers do it because it's expensive. It's $100
8: every time. $100 a week.
4: Every time he did this, he would do two things. He would give his – Gene doesn't have a lot of racing trophies because you know what he did? Gene would go and pick a kid out of the stands and give him his trophy.
8: I'd go all the way to the top sometimes.
4: And then he would give his racing gloves – to two different kids.
8: Mm-hmm.
4: One kid got the left, one kid got the right.
8: And remember, they would stay out there with their parents out of the pit gate waiting for us to leave to get us to sign it.
4: Yeah. Well, Lasker was awesome. And I go, Gene, why do you think? He goes, well, here's the deal. I give my racing glove or a trophy to a kid. He's going to grow up being a Gene Lasker fan forever.
8: That's right.
4: Johnny Gilbertson. He may have walked through that gate liking Johnny Gilbertson, but he walked out wanting Gene Lasker's autograph. Just telling you that right now. So Lasker, the full hillbilly that he is, he's got some brilliant marketing deals. He really does.
9: There's a lot to be said, and I'm going to let people just do the speaking for themselves. But for me, I want to get back to basketball. It's always been about basketball. That interview happened in February when I was asked a question.
4: And the only question she was asked is,
8: right,
4: how do you feel about Title IX? And her answer was, I think for the young girls out there that are competing against young girls, it would be unfair, and I don't agree with, and I do not back or support, you know, people, boys that are transitioning, trying to be girls, playing against girls. I'm trying to protect our young girls out there. That's all.
8: A very nice answer.
4: That's all she said. There's really no really better answer than that. Even if you're into people transitioning, the common sense grown-up answer is let that person transition when they're an adult over 18 and they know what the ramifications of doing that is. You know, a lot of these kids that are transitioning that are 12, 14, it's all kind of a fad, or they want to be popular at school, so they try to be weird and what have you, and they think it's cool when they're 14 to put on a, you know, lipstick and a sports bra, but when they're 19 and life hits them in the face, they're like, well, I might just want to go back to being a dude.
3: Jeffrey Dunn, $10.
4: Thank you, Jeff. So, you know, transitioning.
8: Who's the third white girl that they've taken pictures with lately now? Do you see three of them?
4: No, I don't know.
9: So, for me, I just want to, you know, make sure that it...
4: And, like, so, the media and the WNBA, they've kind of thrown Sophie to the wolves and, like, not supported her answer. And wait till you see what her teammates did. I got the next clip. Now, what she said and what she was, giving her opinion about is an absolute no-brainer. Like, it's not controversial. It's not racist. It's not disrespectful. It's the way a normal-thinking adult would think. You know what? I don't think that boys should be allowed to compete against or with girls. What are you, retarded? If you would think otherwise? So it's not you're not reaching out on a limb. It's not a really, really, really reach of any type of controversial topic for you to support or be mad at or walk out on a press conference when somebody asks you a question about your teammate.
9: Stays the focus.
4: You know, you were thinking, Lumpy, that she was giving her opinion about, like, something very controversial, abortion, gun rights, like things that really polarize our country. You know, like, she gave her opinion about one of those. And then, of course, it's going to be highly polarizing and people are going to be, you know, all up
8: game on.
3: Not something that affects less than 1% of the population.
4: Not when she says, I think boys should not be able to play against girls. That's it.
9: Stays where it should because people are playing at such a high level. We have probably like three MVPs that could be MVPs on our team specifically. And so that's why I want to do that.
4: So much distraction. Here's what pisses me off. Here's what just absolutely pisses me off. These are players that are on the same team as Sophie Cunningham. I think this is Aaliyah Boston and another girl. And maybe Kelsey Mitchell. I don't know who they are, but they're two players that play on the same team as Sophie Cunningham. And the reporter asked them about what they thought about Sophie's, you know, controversial answer. And all you got to say is, without saying anything other than doing what they did, which is the most disrespectful thing ever, is, hey, listen, I value Sophie's opinion, and she's entitled to her own opinion. I don't really want to talk about that topic right now. Boom. You've supported your teammate. You've respected her position.
3: Yep.
4: And you've not gotten yourself involved. Right? Wait till you see. These aren't players that play against her. These are players that are on the same team as her. And you know what this is from, Lummy? That stupid ass Stephanie White, that coach who does not, if I was a coach and I coached these girls and these two girls did what I'm fixing to play here. I would, I don't know that I would suspend them, but I'd have an emergency team meeting and go, that ain't working, guys. That ain't working. We support each other.
8: Wow.
4: Here we go. You ready? Watch.
10: I think there's always going to be outside noise, but I think we've been professionals long enough to know that if you let that affect you, then you're not really here for the right things. And so for us, we just keep the main thing the main thing, and that's hoops.
11: Hey, speaking of that outside noise, Sophie, your teammate, Sophie came out with
10: Thank you. Have a good day. I think there's always going
8: to... So what happened there?
4: Well, so she initially starts out by saying somebody must have alluded to various topics that the WNBA are vocal about, and they call that outside noise, things that are not game related, you know, like the transitioning situation. And so this girl says, you know, I think there's always going to be outside noise and we have to concentrate on basketball, which is a great answer. And then the other reporter drills down a little bit more and says, speaking of teammates, your teammate Sophie Cunningham came out with, and he was going to probably allude to the, you know, her opinion.
8: Right.
4: And these girls walk out.
8: Well, that's good.
4: Just watch.
8: What's wrong with that?
4: Well, I think it's disrespectful. I think I think it's disrespectful. Let's watch it one more time.
8: Well, they're trying to tell that reporter, shut up.
4: I think there's two ways to, maybe perhaps you're showing me a different way to look at it.
8: Yeah.
4: I mean, quit talking about the girl.
8: She's right.
4: I don't take it that way. I take it more as a disrespect thing.
8: I take it as a shame.
3: I take it kind of the same way Bubba does. Because,
8: really?
3: Listen, the WNBA for many years has always jumped into controversy on any other topic. And now this one, they're like, we're not going to talk about it.
4: Well, I mean,
8: rather than
4: just to walk out,
3: yeah.
4: Why don't you just say, listen, if you are concerned about Sophie's comment, you need to ask Sophie. I don't have anything to do with her comment. I support my teammate on and off the court, but you need to ask Sophie. I don't have an opinion about that. That is a classy way to support your teammate, and not right now. You and I are interpreted it as two different ways.
8: Yeah.
4: You think that they walked out and that's okay.
8: They're tired of hearing it from them.
4: And I think that they
8: ask stupid questions.
4: I think that they're doing it out of disrespect.
10: I think there's always going to be outside noise, but I think we've been professionals long enough to know that if you let that affect you, then you're not really here for the right things. And so for us, we just keep the main thing, and that's hoops.
11: Hey, speaking of that outside noise, Sophie, your teammate. Sophie came out with
10: Thank you. Have a good day.
8: Just the simple fact is, and I would do the same thing that she just did. For the simple fact is, I'm up there. Sophie's not up there.
4: I don't disagree. I mean,
8: Do you want to talk to her?
4: I completely
8: don't
4: disagree.
8: Don't call me out with her name.
4: I completely disagree. That's your teammate. And you can just grace.
8: She was on a teammate's side.
4: And you can gracefully say, you need to ask Sophie that question, not me.
3: Gene, if you were in, Bubba were teammates in racing, right?
8: Yeah.
3: So
8: Gene, shut up, let him ask the question, Jesus Christ,
4: you got in bad today about it, interrupting and not listening, Gator, god dang it.
3: Let's say, what if you won and Bubba did something controversial, you know, in the radio, and everyone keeps asking you about it, and you're just fed up with it, and they keep asking you, would you just walk away and say,
4: no,
3: don't talk to Bubba?
4: That guy's never walked away a day in his life. I mean, he's sitting there being a hypocrite, saying, oh yeah, you're not a walk away guy. You're the guy that's going to give your opinion about the matter. And if it
8: yeah.
4: and
8: if I'm afraid I'm going to say something stupid, I'm going to walk away.
4: You would say, you better ask Bubba about that one.
8: Yeah. Yeah.
4: That's what you would say.
8: Right.
4: Upon the mentioning of my name, you wouldn't get up and step out. You would actually say something.
8: I would say something, but you know as well as anybody in the world knows, you're sick of them reporters asking you stupid questions.
4: Then say that. I say, I am tired of answering about the Sophie Cunningham answer. Ask her about it.
8: I'm a basketball player. Shut up.
4: I ask her about it. And you know what? I support my teammate. Boom.
8: Boom. I'd do something like that probably, yeah.
4: You know, it's really interesting to get Chat's overview on this, because I'd like to, during the hot mic, I'm actually going to monitor Chat and see how they perceive it, because I perceived it as being disrespectful and just being a bunch of bitches. Because, I mean, let's not forget, the coach wouldn't even stick up for Caitlin Clark, remember?
3: Yeah.
4: So I don't look at it the same way Gene did, as they're being cool by walking out. I think they're being disrespectful, in my opinion.
8: I think they're being sick and tired of the people talking about other things
4: then
8: other
4: say
8: than
4: that.
8: Basketball.
4: Then say that. I'm tired of it. I don't want to answer it. Ask her.
8: But that puts them in controversy then.
4: No, it doesn't. I'm going to read Chat, Lummy, and see what Chat thinks. Chat usually
3: has 70-30.
4: Is it 70-30 what?
3: Against us.
4: Meaning,
8: what do you mean against
3: us? They're on Gene's side.
4: You're kidding me. Are you kidding me, Chat? Are you kidding me? That's how you interpret that?
3: No,
4: that's
3: because,
4: how you
3: on,
4: interpret that?
3: We wouldn't be talking
4: are
3: about
4: this. Are you guys
3: this.
4: Kidding me?
8: I mean, you know, you're saying one little thing before you walk out could help, but walking out was the best
3: Gene,
8: thing you could do.
3: We wouldn't be talking about this if they would have actually just said, I don't want to talk about that. Go talk to her. Instead, her getting up.
8: Yeah, well, they should have said that, but, you know, maybe they just.
4: I disagree with Bubba, but I still love him. No homo. How can you not interpret the two African-American girls didn't even allow what if the question would have been about something other to do with Sophie Cunningham? You didn't even allow the question to be asked the minute you heard it triggered you. your teammate's word triggered you enough to get up and walk away. But how is that not disrespectful?
8: So if they got you sat down, Sponge, and they're asking you questions on the race and all this, and then they want to, hey, how about Gene Lasker?
4: You know, man, like, Bubba, you're wrong. Are you serious?
8: You got up and walked out.
4: Are you guys that a bunch of no, I don't get up and walk out on nothing. I answer every question. Man, wow. I can't believe the chat, Lummy, are going against. Like, they look at
8: They're not trying to go against nobody. It's just what I've seen there looks like that, you know, they're just sick and tired of the press. They're not sick and tired of their player.
4: Wow. I'm just going to words because I'm so taken back. Go ahead. Yeah. Bubba, Lummy, you're missing it. Sophie said, let's get back. No. It was two different interviews,
8: yeah,
4: trash guy. It was two different interviews, trash guy. Maybe a lot of you are too stupid to even know how it all transpired. The question was asked of Sophie when she was on the court getting ready to go play practice or what have you. The other one was after a ball game. And they had two players offered to the media. And just the name Sophie Cunningham makes them walk out. To me, that doesn't seem like you got your team's back. And we don't know. We don't know that the coach told them to leave now. I've not seen that. Have you guys?
8: No.
4: Yeah, thank
8: somebody might have pointed to them, though, because they abruptly went.
4: Thank you, Nightbot. Check out the Deadly Intentions podcast. It dropped yesterday at 10 o'clock. Seems to be doing pretty good.
3: Yes.
4: Make sure you subscribe and, more importantly, watch. There's three episodes now of Deadly
8: Intentions. What the hell is it about? Because Sarah watched it twice.
4: Because Sarah's not stupid like you are.
8: I didn't watch it at all.
4: Thank God you got her, and I don't even know how you'd function without.
8: I don't want no thoughts about killing people in my head because I've already got thoughts like that. I don't need no
4: Bubba,
8: help.
4: Think about it. The NFL guys do the same thing. Trump does it, too. Not stop.
8: So would Bubba.
4: You guys are just, you know what? You're pissing me off. I'm sorry. You're too retarded.
8: I just don't see you sitting there taking interviews off of idiots that don't even have that job to even ask you questions.
4: I've walked out of one interview in my entire life, and it was during the Hog interview, and this woman kept saying, you're going to prison,
8: and you're
4: a pig.
8: Yep.
4: And I said, you can have your stupid-ass interview and shove it right up your ass. I've never...
3: Well, you did say something, at least.
4: I did say something.
8: Yeah, he said something walking out.
4: Maybe that's how soft today's society is. Now you can just turn your back on your teammate and walk out when her name's uttered. The guy didn't even get the question out.
8: He said her name.
4: Whatever. Since when's Lasker's been a little pussy and woke?
8: I'm not woke. I would do that for you. Tell me about Sponge and what really happened, Gene Lasker. I'm going to say, man, I'm out of here.
4: You wouldn't walk. You would say, ask Sponge.

0: I have a couple definitions for the adjective, verklempt. 1. Overcome with emotion, choked up. 2.
1: Boom.
0: Overwhelmed, flustered, nervous.
1: And I used both of them in the right context, Gene. Yeah. Learn something every day now, don't you?
2: I've never been in that predicament.
1: You want to take the bull crap. 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
2: I hate it.
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0: Don't forget today, are you smarter than a fifth grader? Gene's on a one-game losing streak.
2: Another one today?
0: We do it every Friday, Gene.
2: Oh.
0: You didn't know that.
3: We're trying to get you to sixth grade.
0: We're trying to get you to sixth grade, bro. But if you lose today and then you lose next week, you're going back to fourth. You're on a one-game losing streak. You got to put three together to make an advancement or unadvanced or get held back or sent back, if you will. He was on a one-game winning streak, Lummy, and he could have put two together. Then today would be the third, and we'd be having a fifth grade graduation party for Gene Lasker.
2: That didn't happen.
0: Well, instead, you're on a losing streak.
3: Stuck in fifth grade
0: right now.
4: So, what was that girl's name again that we were just interviewing? Or
0: Sophie Cunningham?
4: No. The one that walked.
0: I think the black girl. I think it was the Alicia Boston. I think
4: Alicia. So you know, you got to realize also too, you know, the black and the white situation that's going on there. Maybe she just wanted to keep her black up too. You know, she got a black friend. She can't be, you know, sticking up for the white girl all the time.
0: Why not?
3: Yeah, your teammates. Yeah,
0: The white girl should stick up for the black girl. She plays good with the girl.
4: The white girl,
0: I don't never seen Sophie Cunningham say anything disrespectful about African American players or African American teammates.
4: She never has.
0: Well, no, I don't think so.
4: But that don't mean the black girls ain't going to beat her up for it.
0: Well,
4: that's what they're doing.
0: Okay. I've done some business with Dark Side of the Ring.
3: Yeah.
0: Hold on. Hear me out now.
3: Yeah.
0: I actually have, like, the co-owner. I think I have this guy's information, Evan, because he's bought a couple clips from us. Actually, I commend Dark Side of the Ring because I think it's done by Vice. I think it's through the Vice channel.
4: Is it truth? Is it truth?
0: Yes. And are you a dick today? What did I just do wrong? No, hold on. Is
4: seriously?
0: There, no. Lummy, help me out. Is he not being negative on everything that comes out? What?

0: I'm the out.
1: Hell with negative about is all this the truth?
2: I think you misheard him.
3: Is it the truth? No, Gene, it's a big lie. Everything, the dark side of the ring, a very, very... First of all, you've never seen an episode. That's why I'm asking you, is this about the truth? You don't know what
1: because
3: we're talking about.
1: Because if it is, why aren't they talking to you about this guy, Tess? You know all about him.
3: Just please. You're just really getting on my nerves today. It's like, he even rolled in today. Remember, Lummy? Oh, my God, it rained all day, and I'm so behind, and I'm just so exhausted, and I'm just so tired, and is it bad that I got a hot wife, and I don't even want to go to a comedy club and laugh? I just want to lay in bed all day. Lummy, is that not what we heard when you walked in?
2: Yes. Lakeland Hoosier, $100.
1: And he's my team player over here.
3: Yeah, well, no, I mean, we're just being
2: honest. It's just like the WNBA thing.
1: I just asked if it was real.
3: The WNBA.
1: We had to go back to that.
3: Maybe that girl sticking up for her blackness. Maybe black play. Do you think it's healthy for a team to have a racial divide in the locker room?
1: No.
3: Okay, then. So why would you support what she did and deem it as such if you know that's not good for, you know, the team or even good necessarily for our talking points and potentially what we might be talking about on the show, that we're telling African Americans to racially divide your locker room?
1: We don't have to tell them that.
3: So anyway, Lummy, I feel like turning his mic off here momentarily. I have a relationship with this guy, and he's purchased Vice through the Dark Side of the Ring franchise. They paid me some really good money for the Karen Angle phone call. Remember that?
4: Yes, yeah.
3: They paid me for that. They've gone and listened to a lot of my, I think the
4: Bash of the Beach they played.
3: Yeah, they played Bash of the Beach. I think they're members of Bubba Army HQ, and they go back and do various Google searches. I'm sorry, Bubba Army HQ searches on, you know, different wrestlers and see what we have on them to see if they'd be interesting in purchasing them. I've sold about 5 or 6, you know, pieces of audio that I own that they license, and it's pretty lucrative. So the Dark Side of the Ring producer explains why Test, Andrew Martin was his name, and he was a very good friend of mine, and why they can't have an episode. And they say that they don't have a lot of tape on him. And so I was going to write this guy and say, hey, Test was a really good friend of mine. The Tampa Brat Pack at the time where he lived here. First of all, he dated Stacy Keibler for 2 years. I don't know if she would get on and say anything, but he was best friends with the Tampa Rat Pack at the time, which was Christian, Edge, Jericho, got a couple others. And we used to all meet and go to dinner and what have you. And then Lummy, he actually appeared on my show quite a bit.
1: Yeah.
3: And so, Lummy, do you think that you and Gary could cobble up or at least give me a listing of what we have on Test so that I could potentially get a hold of this Evan guy and say, hey, before you... So let me just read it. Evan Husney?
1: Yeah, Husney.
3: Yeah, Lasker of all people. Evan Husney, co-creator of Dark Side of the Ring, has explained during an interview on The Nocturnal... Why the acclaimed series has never featured an episode on Andrew Martin, best known for his time at WWE as Test. Despite the team's desire to tell a story, they have been unable to locate surviving family members or close personal friends who could provide intimate firsthand details. This commitment to authenticity and ethical storytelling remains the reason why the project has not moved forward. Test is similar to, that's a story I'd like to tell, but for whatever reason, the times that we've attempted, it felt like we couldn't get any. So anyway, the bottom line, Lummy, is let's cobble up. Let's have you and Gary just give me we may not have a lot, but let's do a global search on our library to see what we got.
2: Okay.
3: That they might want to buy. And then I'm going to email him and said, listen, man, in the Tampa Brat Pack at the time, Jericho's alive and he narrates I just saw this on chat that Jericho actually narrates a lot of those stories.
4: Yeah.
3: So Chris would spend, him and Test were great friends. Christian and Edge were great friends. Stacy Keebler dated him for a while. Albert was his friend. Like, you know, I was his friend. You know, there's six people right there. And then if you backfill that with, you know, various times he was on the air. Remember we used to tell strippers that he was the bodyguard, the security guard?
4: Yeah.
3: And he would tell them, like, to take your tops off. And then it was just, we did a couple high spots with the guy. We really did. So, Lummy, if you could have you and Gary just give me a rough estimate of what we have. We could have very little, and it's a nothing burger. But the way I remember is that we probably have 10 different shows that he might have been on. You know, I'm thinking now off the top of your head, because you know the library, you know our library probably better than anybody. Maybe Gary. Between you and Gary, I got it. Just off the top of your head, what do you think we got?
4: I think we have to probably be going through some of the tapes from the 98 Rock days.
3: No, he wasn't on 98 Rock. He wasn't on 98 Rock.
4: Mm.
3: He was a Sirius XM guy. He was not a 98 Rock guy at all. He would have been a Sirius. All of Test's appearances on my show would have been either the morning show on the Bone, but you know, he couldn't get up that early. So I would say you could probably limit your search just to Sirius XM. Do a search on that, and you might have it pulled up as we speak. I know a lot of times you'll do that. Do you have it pulled up as we speak?
4: And yeah, I have to go back in the
3: into the deal,
4: because the HQ is not coming up under it. So
3: Test?
4: Yeah.
3: Really? The wrestler Test, or Test the wrestler?
4: Yes, yeah.
3: It's not showing nothing?
4: No.
3: Wow. Maybe I don't have what I thought I did. This next story.
4: We found one so far.
3: One.
4: So, yeah.
3: All right.
4: We'll keep looking on the main.
3: I'll tell you one thing. I got to tell Gary, and we need to really make sure we market it and hashtag it and include Brock and WWE and all the wrestling forums. And, you know, the big thing is that Brock Lesnar retired.
4: Yes.
3: And Gary found an interview from Lesnar, which might have been from what? Was it from 06 or 0? I don't know when it was from, but he was actually retiring from the WWE at that time to go, I think, fight for Dana.
4: Yeah, I think that's when he was going back.
3: And this was his first time he retired from the WWE. And now
4: 2008,
3: that,
4: I believe it was.
3: And so now that he's retiring for real, this might be something. I think Gary has repurposed it. It's available on our Facebook, our YouTube. Is the Brock Lesnar retires for the first time? Is that available everywhere?
4: Yes, it is.
3: Can you send me a link so I can play a little bit of it?
4: Yes.
3: I appreciate it. We got this posted up, and it's a great listen. So, Gary, good find on that. And did Gary fix it up and thumb it and all that, or did he just? I think he did.
4: He did.
3: He took the original interview and really, really souped it up. Did he not?
4: Yes.
3: Yeah. Thank you, Gary. You got it. Yeah.
4: Well, it took, because I was looking too for the Andrew Test Warren stuff. I mean, not Warren, Martin. So it's going to take me a second to get back to it.
3: This here is unbelievable. This kid was 17. And he was facing a 78 year sentence because he raped two chicks, and he almost killed one of them. She was so unconscious that they're saying if she was about 30 seconds from losing her life.
4: Wow!
3: Now her dad used to be the former football director for Oklahoma State University, and so this guy, he was 17 at the time. He raped two chicks. Almost killed one of them, was facing 78 years in prison, and got away scot-free. The district attorney and all of that, I'll play that next, Lummy. They dropped all the charges and everything, saying that he had completed like some type of juvenile rehabilitation deal and checked all the I'm sorry boxes and got away completely, didn't spend one day in jail and didn't. So this is a reporter or somebody, I think, going to his house.
4: No, it's a police officer.
3: Oh, this is a police officer?
4: Yeah, arresting him.
3: Oh, this is when he got arrested?
4: Yes.
3: And then he subsequently got out?
4: Yeah.
0: Give me your wallet and phone.
5: It reminds us that your aspiration is the fuel of progress. It's the catalyst that drives it forward, and it's always been present. What happens to a country when it begins?
0: So we're here. We're obviously going to place you under arrest. There's a warrant for your arrest. We're going to take you to the jail. I told your mom that she can contact a bondsman. And you shouldn't be very long,
6: as he told
0: but there just is a process for paperwork and stuff. But right now, you do have to come with us, and I do have to put you in hand.
3: The Deadly Intentions podcast was running in the background. Listen, I unmuted it. So this is actually the cops. This is the day he was arrested.
4: Yes.
3: And look how big he is. I mean, look how big this dude is.
4: I think he said he was like
1: 6'2". Why are they coddling him like, you know?
3: I don't know, because that's what they do now, is that they coddle. Even though
1: girls wasn't related to me, bro.
0: Very long, but there just is a process for paperwork and stuff. But right now, you do have to come with us, and I do have to put you in handcuffs. So turn around for me.
3: I got to put him in handcuffs, Mom, because you know why? He raped two women. Mm. Raped them.
1: And beat one to death halfway.
0: You know what the limit is.
1: Put him tight. Matter of fact, handcuff the woman too.
0: All right, stay silent.
3: The mom, stay silent, and I'll get you out. I'll get you out,
1: stay
3: baby.
1: Stay silent. Stay silent.
0: Candy's on this. Dad's on his way. We're coming to get you. Okay. Just stay strong. Okay.
1: Stay strong. Don't tell on yourself.
0: Okay. So we will. He's going to go right to the city of Stillwater Jail, and if you'll just contact her, then she does this all the time. She knows what to do.
7: Yep.
3: So here's the story. Case against Oklahoma teen was accused of raping and assaulting a girl so violently that she needed surgery on her neck, and that case has been now dismissed. Jesse Butler was initially facing 78-year sentence. He was charged with raping two high school girls. One girl said Butler repeatedly raped and strangled her. She was about 30 seconds from losing her life, according to the doctor, not her. Despite being convicted, not charged, convicted of rape, the case against the teen was dismissed after he completed the requirements of his youthful offender rehabilitation plan.
1: Ugh.
3: Butler's father was the former football director of Oklahoma State. The defense, meaning him and his legal team, portrayed that somehow the perpetrator suffered more than these victims. What was said was insecure, untruthful, and affront to these victims and what they've endured. Nothing has made my blood boil more. I did not know this was going to be allowed. So you can rape two girls, sexually assault them, be convicted of that, and, you know, leave it to the good old state attorney, like the ones that wouldn't press charges on Blitz and the ones that wouldn't press charges on Spice Boy or Calta or anybody or anybody that, you know, pick and choose who they prosecute. And a lot of it has to do how well connected you or your family members or your attorney or somebody that is associated with you, how well connected they are to the good old boy network. And if your victim is Bubba the Love Sponge or you're associated with Bubba the Love Sponge,
1: you get away with it.
3: You get away with it. Is this the short, Lummy?
4: Yes, it is.
3: This is the short that will lead you to the long. And it's very so topical. Great job, Gary Cantrell. Brock Lesnar is officially retiring or has retired. And Gary went and cobbled up one from 2008 when Brock called our show and was quitting wrestling at that time to go to UFC.
6: You had a 3-year run with Vince, but I mean, you were making like $5 million a year with a private plane to and from the venues, and like a lot of people scratch their head as to how you walked away from all that.
7: Well, I didn't want to be a guinea pig anymore, you know?
6: Right.
7: I just wasn't made for the business. To me, it was like I was traveling with the circus. When the show was over, they'd lead me into on the train cart, and we'd ride the train to the next town, get off, perform, and get back on the train cart.
8: Do you remember a particular moment where you just were like, okay, this is it, I've had it, I'm fed up, I'm done?
7: No, I mean, it wasn't just any one time. There was about a 3-month period where I knew it was coming. And then after WrestleMania, when I almost broke my neck jumping off the rope, well, I hadn't performed this move for a year, and Johnny Laurinaitis thought it'd be one hell of an idea, and then JR thought, yeah, it'll be a WrestleMania moment, so, you know, get her hell, kid. So, you know, there was a lot of different moments, and I just realized.
3: Great job, Gary Cantrell. That's available on all of our places socially. X, Insta, Rumble, YouTube, Facebook, pretty much everywhere, right, Lemmy?
4: Yes, it is.
3: The short, which will lead you to the long. I think the long lives at YouTube, so appreciate you. Gary, when we return, Perez Hilton's family, supposedly the kids that were there when he was trying to kill himself, and they ran out of the house.
4: Oh.
3: And is he going to rehab, or did they, like, what's
4: their
3: going on?
4: Their family has said that they'd like to have their privacy right now.
3: Right. Right.
4: So no one knows what's happening.
3: You want millions and millions and millions and millions of people to watch you be the celebrity gossip little bitch, but the minute that you do something stupid that, you know, pop culture might want to know a little bit about you, you stick your head in the sand and you're a pussy.
4: Well, that's what a lot of people are upset about, because he's made all his money on, you know, not giving anyone their own privacy. So,
3: yeah.
4: And now he wants his.
3: I got to pee. We'll be back with that. Stand by.
9: Mission accomplished. Sure. Another segment failed. More of the Bubba the Love Sponge Show after this.

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3: 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They're going to do a blood panel on you to see where you're deficient or where you're too high, too low. They're going to dial you in if you're low on testosterone. They'll get you dialed in on that. They got, just like the Ozempic and all the whatever the medical names of all those are. They got all that available. And Dr. Joe is the guy that I spoke with yesterday. So thank you, Dr. Joe, for walking me through potentially what my blood panels and blood work showed. And hopefully you'll be sending me some stuff and I can start becoming less fat, like Gene.
4: And look like Macho Man.
5: All you got to do is quit eating.
3: Yeah, I know. When I eat, I know how to do it.
5: I did what you told me to do.
3: And it worked.
5: I do not eat nothing until 2 o'clock all the way to maybe 6 or 6:30, and that's all. After that, I don't eat nothing.
3: Yeah. Well, you also need to supplement that with what your body is telling you, meaning you're low on testosterone, your PSA may be high, your cholesterol may be high.
5: The testosterone thing really never changed me at all. I mean, I did a testosterone, got up to 1,000. I didn't feel no different than being at 600.
3: Yeah, let's keep it. Let's keep Lasker like at 200.
5: I was at 200.
3: Because with testosterone
5: comes
3: irritability.
5: Yeah. I still was mean.
3: Oh, you're still grumpy. You're mean. Grumpy. You're always going to be that way. You're just a mean,
5: I'm
3: grumpy.
5: Just wired.
3: You're just prick.
5: Well, you know what? Just, you know, have a kid, throw him out in the woods, and let him go on his own and see how mean he gets.
3: I know. He turns into an animal.
5: That's right.
3: You're like a snake.
5: Caveman.
6: Perez Hilton's family is sharing an update after the celebrity...
3: Jesus Christ. Perez Hilton's is sharing an update.
6: Perez Hilton's family is sharing an update after the celebrity gossip blogger was hospitalized as a result of a concerning TikTok live stream in which he appeared to engage in self-harm. The radio personality's family shares an update on his condition.
3: Is he a radio personality?
5: No.
3: That's what he says. Listen.
6: He appeared to engage in self-harm. The radio personality's family...
3: Unless he was doing updates on Kiss FM or in... You know, some stupid-ass California deal. I've never known him to be a radio personality. I've always known him to be like a first a blogger and then into a vlogger, meaning like, you know.
7: Oh, he was Perez Nights Live in May 2012 on Cumulus.
3: There you go.
7: Like 7 yeah. to 11 that night.
5: How many tens of people watched that?
3: Yeah.
6: An update on his condition and details from the night of the incident. They write in a statement shared to PerezHilton.com on August 6th, "The events of the past several days have been nearly unbearable for our family."
3: Even though we've pried into every celebrity's life and all their dirt, and if some other celebrity, like when Britney was playing with knives, or anybody else that would take knives and completely cut up their body in a cry for help because he wasn't trying to off himself, there's places that you can cut to do that, in which, by the way, I don't advocate that. If you're having struggles with those type of thoughts, dial pound 988. You're never alone. But he just like would make little cuts all over it, like hundreds of little cuts all over his body. I'm not saying that it looked worse than it really was, but it kind of did. It looked worse than it really was. And he needs help, and he got is hopefully getting help. But now his family's like, please Please give us some privacy. Well, you never gave anybody privacy. Your whole world is about not giving people their privacy.
6: They continue, just minutes before the public live stream incident, Perez's children, niece, and sister were inside the home. Oh. When it became clear that Perez was experiencing a severe mental health crisis and harming himself, they immediately fled to protect the children from witnessing any further trauma.
3: Now, here's the deal.
6: This statement adds,
5: children.
3: But here's the deal.
4: Yeah, three.
3: So here's the deal.
5: Nuh-uh.
3: As an adult, why don't you, wrangle the kids up, put them in a different room, tell them you can't leave this room, turn on the TV, and then go help him instead of just vacating the whole place and letting him be on his own, just so the kids don't have to see it.
5: Maybe they're hoping he kill himself.
3: I don't know. That's not our stance, of course.
6: Priority right now is helping the children begin to hear.
5: What I say?
3: Yeah. What exactly? What did I say? You don't even know what you said. You're so stupid.
1: We can get that one.
8: The views and opinions made by Gene Lasker are not necessarily those of our advertisers or this radio station.
6: Heal from what they experienced. An important part of that process is allowing them to safely return home and begin rebuilding a sense of security and normalcy.
3: It's their dad that's whacked out. You shouldn't be taking them from their home. Take the whack job out of there.
6: In a previous statement, the family also shares an update on Perez, writing, "We have also been able to confirm that Perez is able to communicate, which has given our family hope."
3: I'm just going to say, I've never been a big Perez Hilton fan. And to make this a big story, which is going to make him more popular. It was obviously a cry for help. Obviously, he has some issues. Hopefully they can address those issues, and I would just like for him to disappear. I would like for Perez Hilton not to be part of my life. Now
5: the hospital ought to put him into a coma and just leave him there.
3: Well, no, Gene, that's not what we think.
5: I mean, he's still alive. Well, you bring him back anytime.
3: No, I don't think you can do. I don't think it works that way, Gene.
5: Well, they do it all the time when you hurt.
3: Yeah, but they put you in a
5: evidently
3: coma.
5: Evidently, he's hurt, right?
3: And put you in a coma until your body repairs itself, because actually keeping somebody that's conscious, it takes a certain amount of brain waves and energy to remain conscious. So if they knock you out and you're in a coma or unconscious, then your body can take the energy it would normally use to keep you awake and maybe repair you even more quickly.
5: Maybe that's what he needs.
3: Maybe it is what he needs. So, this whole Fauci deal, everybody's speculating on where does it end? Where does it end?
4: Where does it?
3: Do they take it to the next level and Congress files? I got two stories about it. One, of course, Jesse was on it last night.
9: Dear Diary, they have my phone. Days after his diary leaked, Ron Johnson got a copy.
3: Yeah, and what narcissistic governmental official has a diary marking out to themselves as to how cool they are, all the cool things they've gone through that day, how many celebrities recognize them, where they had a Zoom call with Julia Roberts, and how many millions of dollars they got in various grants and free money. And how you are an absolute, iconic pop cultural hero, and you're writing that in a narcissistic Dear Diary type way. This guy did it all. This guy wouldn't have gotten hauled into a congressional oversight committee had he not kept a personal diary of all these things, including that the lab was not from a wet market. It was a lab leak from the Wuhan lab that was financed by Fauci's department, including he knew the masks wouldn't work, including he knew that the various vaccinations, were experimental at best, and including, various things like ivermectin and deoxycycline and Z-Pax and a nebulizer with a steroid. All of that was effective. But anybody that were prescribing that was quacked out like Dan and almost lost their license.
9: of the Fauchmeister's cell. Every text, every email, every meme, every video, every voicemail, every LOL. This is going to be good.
3: I mean, how did they get that?
4: It's on the government it was
3: server?
4: Government stuff, yeah.
3: So he might. You mean, so you're saying what I'm saying?
5: Wanted them to have it?
3: No. Like, all of that happened on his government-issued phone.
4: Correct.
3: So had it been on a burner or a private phone, they wouldn't be able to get it. But because it was on his government-issued phone, they can go back and get it. What an idiot.
9: But relax, the doc says. AutoPen gave me the golden pardon, remember? I'm bulletproof. No. The pardon stops federal prosecutions. State charges aren't covered. So that phone...
3: Didn't DeSantis already roll out yesterday? We're coming?
4: Yes.
3: Remember Dion? We coming.
4: Coming.
3: Man, Dion needs a good year this year, doesn't he? He at least needs...
5: A different team.
3: A 6-6 or a 7-5 record.
4: He needs to make a bowl game.
3: Yeah. Well, you have to win 6 games to make a bowl game.
4: Yeah.
3: Right?
4: Pretty much.
9: One could land on the desk of every red state attorney general in the country, and it's all admissible. 17 states are already circling. Florida's even got a subpoena out. They're following the money. They say Fauci cashed in and, you know, book deals, awards, grants, while he knew his pandemic policies were BS. And now it's official.
5: Man, that guy can't run far enough.
3: What's that?
5: That guy can't run far enough.
9: Tony Fauci in contempt for stonewalling the Senate, taking the Fifth over 100 times. And once you got a pardon, the Fifth doesn't apply. You can't incriminate yourself for crimes you can't be charged for. So hiding behind the Fifth isn't a right, it's obstruction.
1: As far as pleading...
3: Man, they're really... We don't have any lawyers here today, but they're really breaking this down, aren't they? They really want this guy. They really want this guy.
1: In the Fifth, when you have a pardon, all you have to do is tell the truth, just not commit a new crime. But if we were to grant him immunity from telling the truth, of what value, you know, would his testimony be? So I think the American people...
3: So they got him on like a double whodunit, and that is like, okay, you're pardoned, so anything that you would answer, as long as it's not a lie, as long as it's true, they can't get you on. But if you refuse to testify... Now they hold you in contempt, and really, realistically, all you had to do was just answer the question honestly, and they couldn't get you on any new stuff because you are pardoned
5: on
3: for
5: the old
3: that.
5: Stuff.
3: Well, for the question that they're asking you, Gene,
5: is the old stuff.
3: Well, you're pardoned on, like you're pardoned on whatever question they would bring
5: the
3: up.
5: Tell the truth.
3: They were like, you know, Mr. Fauci, is it true that you knew for a fact that the virus came from a lab leak that was financed and sponsored by you and the United States government, and indeed it did not come from a wet lab. Yes, yep. Yes, that's correct. What's correct? It came from a lab leak.
5: Yeah.
3: Okay. Well, you're telling the truth.
5: We made it,
3: and you've been pardoned for that truth. Meaning, like, you can answer that honestly, and they can't get you on it. But if you say that I assert my Fifth Amendment privilege, well, now they're going to get you in. Now it looks like they found a way. It looks like Rand Paul maybe perhaps explains it best right here. Rand Paul, senator from Kentucky, Dr. Rand Paul, pretty kind of explains it.
9: Shin.
1: As far as pleading the Fifth when you have a pardon, all you have to do is tell the truth.
3: So he's saying instead of pleading the Fifth, answer the question truthfully. We can't get you on that.
5: And you go back home.
1: Commit a new crime. But if we were to grant him immunity from telling the truth, of what value, you know, would his testimony be? So I think the American people do deserve to know this.
9: What's a fully pardoned man so afraid to say? All Anthony had to do was tell the truth, but he took the Fifth anyway. So today, the referral went straight to the DOJ, DC division.
3: I think the referral is what? To prosecute him?
4: Yes.
9: Whose desk it landed on?
5: That dude takes
9: the
5: his
9: judge.
5: Life.
9: You really think Judge Jeanine lets Tony walk? Even CNN's like...
3: And this is how she gets back on Donnie's good side, because he's already mad about her on the reflection pool. So she comes out with...
4: Fauci.
3: She comes out with a big time indictment, you know, getting Fauci, and that gets her back on Donnie's good list.
9: Yeah, the little guy's cooked.
10: This is real. I mean, the stakes here for Dr. Fauci could potentially be, depending what DOJ decides, a criminal indictment and prosecution.
9: Now, the referral isn't a conviction. The DOJ still has to take it to a grand jury and get an indictment. And Democrats insist the Fifth still protects him. Now, if convicted, fines and up to a year in prison. But for a guy who was supposed to be untouchable, the walls feel like they're closing in. Because it's not just Washington circling now, it's everybody. The country's done taking Tony's word for it. And obviously, this was never just about a diary or a phone. It's about a man who may be partly responsible for a virus that killed a million Americans, who covered that up, and who crushed the country with made-up regulations.
3: Yeah, and I mean, and to the point where cost, you know, people like me, Dan, and others, you know, thousands of dollars having been deplatformed based on Dan's opinion that at the end of the day, now that it's all shook down and it's over, Dan was right. Dan's concoction worked. Maybe Fauci's did too, but you didn't have to make Dan's illegal. It made Dan so illegal that you couldn't even utter it. I've never had anything in my entire broadcasting or content career that was illegal to utter, as long as it wasn't something obscene or, you know, like yelling fire in a theater. Like, you know, there's never been a topic, whether it's abortion, gun rights, doesn't matter. There's never been a topic that I cannot give my opinion on, except COVID. I could not have my resident doctor, who at the end of his COVID tenure, treated over 600 patients, and I was told and deplatformed and suspended for 2 weeks when I had my doctor, who's part of my show as a co-host, and was treating people with this COVID pandemic because he didn't align, because he was an anti-vaxxer. Don't get the vax. Treat it with ivermectin. 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Treat it with zinc. You know, and because he was one of those guys, we got thrown off the air for 2 weeks. I've never seen such a thing.
5: Now, how did he come up with his answer for
3: Big Pharma? Big Pharma?
5: Well, Fauci, his worked, his vaccine worked?
3: No.
5: Well, it didn't, because a lot of people getting heart attacks over that vaccine, right?
3: Well, I mean, it's still yet to be determined.
5: Right.
3: I mean,
5: yeah. Like, well, how did Dan find his?
3: It started out as a 300-doctor email chain from various doctors of Harvard and Yale and, you know, very prestigious medical schools. And Dan was part of an email chain, and these doctors would talk amongst each other. Hey, I threw zinc on top of the Z pack with however many milligrams per kilogram that you weigh of ivermectin, and I'm having great results. And so another guy would chime in. Yeah, you know what? I did that, but I also did a steroid nebulizer for lung inflammation. Oh, okay. Well, you know what? I tried this. It didn't seem to work. Like, it didn't. And, you know, through, I think the email chain got up to nearly 1,000 doctors.
5: Wow.
3: And these doctors would all, you know, Gene, talk amongst themselves and say, okay, little bit of this, little bit of that, this didn't work, that didn't work.
5: That's a hell of a lot better than one idiot telling you how to do it.
3: Well, it's better than Big Pharma paying, you know, you $1 billion to make Americans get jabbed. Can you go back and let me know, or maybe even Google something as broad as, you know, how much did Big Pharma make from the COVID vaccination?
4: Yes.
9: Ripped up our rights and our humanity. Does he even care? Well, Fauci was seen taking out the trash today at his $2.5 million D.C. home, and he sped away with his wife. He let her drive, and she took one hand off the wheel to give the finger to reporters.
5: Well, she's ugly like him.
9: A lot of people trusted Tony, and they got hurt.
11: And we were told, hey, you ain't going to get COVID if you do that. And I got COVID. And damn it almost killed me.
9: Missouri Senator
5: That's
9: Josh.
5: That's a funny dude.
3: Here is.
4: It's looking like 36, 40 billion in 2021.
3: 40 billion, Gene.
5: They owe me some money, too.
3: In profits. 40 billion. And Americans really didn't have any alternatives. It's like, get the vaccination, or If you don't, we're going to limit your ability to do things. You can't fly. You can't go to rest. You know, like they made, you know, if you didn't get the vaccine, you were, you know, you had leprosy.
5: I just made my own certificate saying I had it.
3: You were a contagious freak that was putting, and remember they would say, you're putting other people at risk.
5: Right, they made that. I mean, there was a couple of clients that I couldn't go to their places without the certificate showing I had a vaccine.
4: For the three companies over 2021, 2022, it looks like $150 billion.
3: So they were like, you know, and you start dealing with that kind of money, you're going to deal with corruption. Bunch of people are taking payoffs for that.
12: The Republican-led Senate Homeland Security Committee voted 8-5 along party lines to hold Dr. Anthony Fauci in contempt of Congress. They're bringing that referral directly to the Justice Department, bypassing a Senate floor vote.
3: Boy, they're gonna fast track this.
5: Good.
3: He'll be in jail by the end of the year.
4: Hopefully.
12: Last week, Fauci was called to testify before the committee about the government's COVID response. He invoked his Fifth Amendment.
3: I wonder if his attorneys are telling him, "Hey, man, we didn't expect it to go this way." Had we known they're going to get, you know, hold you in contempt, then we would have had you answer them honestly.
5: Somewhat.
3: Because you had a blanket pardon over any question they were going to ask you. You were already pardoned. But if you invoke your Fifth Amendment right on something that you're already pardoned for, now you're being held in contempt.
5: Can he go back and do it?
3: No, he's done.
12: Amendment right to avoid self-incrimination more than 100 times during that testimony.
13: Do you think that the risks really are worth the benefits for gain-of-function research?
14: On the advice of counsel, I respectfully decline to answer based upon my rights under the Fifth Amendment to the Constitution.
15: What color tie are you wearing?
14: On the advice of counsel, I respectfully decline...
3: You're not an attorney right now. Brian's not here. Dan's not here. Jay's not here. But like, once you start the Fifth Amendment,
5: everything's got to be set.
3: Path. Can you not hybrid it up by the obvious answers? You could, you know, like you could say, with all due respect, my tie that I'm currently wearing is dark blue with white dots. That's the truth. Like, I don't have to testifying as to what the color of my tie is not going to put me in jail. Like they can't get, it's not illegal. And so like, do you have to, my question is when you start that Fifth Amendment process, does everything have to be Fifth Amendment? Mr. Fauci, do you know your wife's name? I'd like to assert my Fifth Amendment. Like,
5: I wish I didn't.
3: Like, can you answer the most obvious?
4: It says you cannot use it to avoid answering, like, even basic identifying questions.
3: You cannot.
4: It says you cannot.
3: Right. So, you know, he should have been smart enough. Okay, when they're trying to drill down on me on this actual COVID, you know, lab leak, what I knew, what I financed, I can assert my Fifth Amendment right. But when they're talking about just, you know, the color of my tie, I can answer that.
14: I'm trying to answer based upon my rights under the Fifth Amendment to the Constitution.
5: Why do you got to keep
12: Kentucky
5: reading
12: Senator
5: that?
12: Rand Paul, who's the head of the committee, argues Fauci can't plead the Fifth because he's already protected by a Biden-era pardon.
13: As far as pleading the Fifth when you have a pardon, all you have to do is tell the truth, just not commit a new crime. But if we were to grant him immunity from telling the truth, of what value, you know, would his testimony be?
12: Democratic Senator Richard Blumenthal says it's a sad day for the Senate and the country.
16: It is a disgrace to the Constitution to hold somebody in contempt simply for properly exercising constitutional right, namely the right against safe.
3: Looks like he's had his face pulled back a little tight.
5: He needs to be pulled back.
16: Self-incrimination. When the chairman of a committee says his objective in the proceeding is to put that person behind bars.
12: CBS News congressional reporter Torian Small joins us from Capitol Hill. So, Torian, what happens next?
3: Torian, tell us, bud.
15: So, Lindsey, according to Senator Rand Paul, they walked over and handed the Attorney General or Acting Attorney General this resolution, a recommendation for contempt charges to be brought against Fauci. It's now at the feet of the Justice Department to determine whether or not they have a case to bring against him. I have to point out, though, the reason why that hearing happened is because Republican lawmakers on that panel subpoenaed him to testify before that committee, and even though he started out with opening statements that broadly went over his thoughts on the process, he did, as you said, ultimately invoked his Fifth Amendment rights over 100 times. We saw in the committee hearing that happened today quite a few frustrated.
3: I think maybe he was given some bad legal advice and that his lawyers didn't know they were going to do this reverse end around. Get you on a zombie dog contempt.
5: Well, they did it on purpose just to smoke him.
3: Well, I mean, you would think that.
5: Back in the day when they made this constitution and all them dudes wore the white wigs and the curly hairs down their back and did all that, they didn't want this to happen.
3: Well, there's a lot of things that's happening in life nowadays that they could have never thought of would happen. They didn't also think that also boys would want to dress up like girls and compete against girls.
5: No.
3: They also didn't think that, you know, there's a lot of things that we've gone, the wheels are officially off, and they, you know, our founding fathers were way more rough and way more rugged and way more honest and less pussified than us and what we've become.
15: Republicans, but they're now armed with much more information than they had when he testified. Not only did they receive over 1,000 pages of what's known as Fauci's diaries during COVID-19.
3: Now it looks like they've gotten into his phone, too.
15: From the Department of Health and Human Services. They also just received last night a copy of his iPhone encrypted.
3: Yeah, they haven't even started digging into that. Now, is this officially over or will they ring him back up on the phone?
7: They may ring him back up on the phone.
5: He had to know about the phone. Or he's doing this on purpose. He's giving him a baloney phone.
7: They may talk about it.
3: No, Gene, they've already found stuff on the phone.
5: No, who would write something on their phone?
3: All of us.
5: I don't.
3: All of us.
5: You ain't going to find nothing on my phone that can incriminate me in no shape or form to get arrested for.
3: Well, Gene, you're not in charge of the World Health
5: Organization. No one talks.
3: You're not in charge of the World Health Association.
15: Man. iPhone that Fauci had during that time as well. Senator Ron Johnson, who obtained that, who's also just on the other side of the rotunda from me right now, said that he's hoping to glean from that information and answers that Fauci didn't give them during that testimony or during that hearing that happened last week.
12: The Senate panel says it's obtained the phone Dr. Fauci used during the
3: coronavirus. Yeah, this might be some good. Maybe you sent some D-pics.
12: Coronavirus pandemic from HHS. So what more are we learning about this? Clearly not the end of this.
3: No, we've only just begun. We got him on the diary email gimmick. Man, people are far more active. I think we all would agree we're far more active on our phone than we are, you know, our email and or our note-keeping diary.

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2: Like a Middle Eastern one.
1: Yeah.
3: Nah, let's just. And then in a big explosion. Praise Allah.
4: Terror.
3: There we go. That could be like, praise Allah.
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3: Blow bug right out of the hole. But I was so remiss yesterday. The Johnny K, the highest of highest, Steel Slinging Outlaw, Valparaiso, Indiana. I'll be seeing John in about 2 weeks for a little breakfast or lunch gimmick. Right before we left yesterday, he threw out a $100 bill, and I completely just missed it. So, Johnny, I am so sorry. He's already personally texted me. Johnny K has my cell phone number. And he's like, already another 100 for Lasker. So yesterday, today, Johnny K.
6: Thank you, buddy.
2: Group of Lips 25.
3: Appreciate it. Group. Thanks, group. What day are we going to do the Hall of Fame again? You got to remind
2: September
3: me.
2: September 1st.
3: Okay.
6: What is it? Wait,
3: the Hall of Fame. You know, the people at the Hall of Fame inductees. For the, you know, for Barb.
6: What do you mean doing it? What do you, pick them then?
3: Yeah, we nominate them. Do we nominate Malummi? Like, do we nominate them and then we wait a couple days and do it?
6: Do you nominate people that ain't paid to get in?
3: No. These are people all in good standings. These are people that have been with us for years and just, are just great people. Lummi, could you give me official roster?
6: I mean, we got so far.
2: Chub it up, $20.
3: Quite a bit.
2: Yeah, we got a lot.
3: Probably 60 plus.
6: So how many you got to pick from this year?
3: Well, we usually try to keep the class at about 10 to 12. But there's 20, 25, 30 people that would probably qualify. I remember one year, Lummi, wasn't Tease a nominee and she didn't get in, then she got in the next year?
2: Yes.
3: It's kind of like the real Hall of Fames in various sports. You know, like a lot of times you'll get nominated one year and you just miss the cutoff and then you're almost like a shoe-in for the next year, you know, something like that. So, Lummi, two things I need from you if you could write in your little Trapper Keeper.
2: No problem.
3: One, I need a list of current. Lummi, are you doing okay, man? You look like you're struggling over there. You okay?
6: Yes. I thought I was the struggler.
3: Well, you are.
2: No, I'm good.
3: Lasker, you are the struggler with your AI T-shirt of you. I don't know. You can't even really read it. What's it say? Old man, 34 coupe. What's it got?
7: No, this is.
3: It says.
7: Gene, the distributor.
3: It says, I hate.
7: Where I throw balls, right?
2: Disruptor. Gene the Disruptor.
3: Not the distributor.
6: That's what you called me. You named me.
3: Gene the Distributor. You mean the Disruptor. Right?
6: Yeah. I'm reading it upside down.
3: All right,
6: down.
3: So I need two things. I need.
2: Okay.
3: I need, current Hall of Fame roster.
2: No problem.
3: And then I just need, you to give me the top 20 names that we could potentially consider.
6: Why, you're the only picker here?
2: No,
3: but he's going to rough in the names, and then we will collectively talk about it on the air, including you. Like, we'll talk about it on the air. Why do you think you're going to? You don't even listen to the show when you're not on the air. Like,
6: it sucks without Lasker.
3: Okay. Okay, well then don't think that you can just jump in on every little thing we got going on days that you're not around if you're not gonna.
6: Some of them might be Lasker fans.
3: Listen
6: that
3: to
6: have
3: the show.
6: To vote on.
3: Lummi, I got Chuck and Leslie. Chuck and Leslie. Lasker Fridays makes me laugh. Don't throw a banana to the monkey. meaning don't throw Gene any type of attaboys.
2: Get them in the Hall of Fame right there. They're laughter fans.
8: Gene Lasker says Chuck and Leslie shoo-ins.
6: Boom.
8: How about it?
2: $20. He's in the Hall of Fame.
3: Anyway, let me, I'm, you know, give me a...
2: Yeah,
3: exactly. Thank you. Appreciate you, my friend. So I got the final designs. They're... Oh, who's this? Is that Mushroom Mitch? Mitchell Dixon?
2: Yes.
3: Yeah, Mushroom Mitch. Not too happy with you, my friend.
6: I haven't seen yet to talk to him, but
3: yeah, I'm not real. Not real happy with you, Mushroom
2: T-shirt
3: Mitch.
2: T-shirt will $20.
3: Really let me down.
6: It's easy to fix, Mushroom. Just I'll tell you.
3: No, just you know what, Mushroom? Just lay low, my friend.
6: Just lay low.
2: God. Just keep throwing the money at us.
3: Yeah, just maybe another $100 or so.
6: Lummy. Hey, yeah. Lummy, are you struggling over there?
2: You don't try to pile on.
6: Lummy. Well, I got no screen.
2: Yeah, I know. We had to reset it. I was trying to get Bubba his stuff, too. I'm sorry.
3: So Bubba Army merch, Bubba Army shop, BubbaArmyStore.com.
6: Dude, that's the new shirt.
3: Oh, hold on. Can you shut up?
6: On my screen.
3: I'm setting something up to talk about it. Now, then once I talk about it, you can double dutch in and start,
6: That's a nice shirt.
3: You can start talking about it, but when I'm setting things up, be quiet.
6: Somebody cool invented that one.
3: So anyway, we got coming up here soon. These are products that we probably will have in the next 2 to 4 weeks. The Bubba Army Trump inspired they don't tick Rolex sweeping quartz Submariner Rolex Submariner inspired. It's actually big, 2 millimeters bigger than a real Rolex Submariner. That should be your indie day. Those will start shipping. Everybody that bought those have already prepaid for them, so you got them coming. I might have 14 to 16, maybe 12 extras on the two-tone that you can gobble up once they come in because you weren't responsible enough to get them, much like the shoes. We had 4 extra pair. Lasker, how about that? NASCAR-inspired T-shirt on its way. I'm going to reorder a knife, and I'm probably not going to be able to do the switchblade kind because the mechanisms eventually, like after about a year, they give out. And so I'm just going to do like a foldable knife, but the knives always sell well. Don't forget the current tack bags are up there now. Get those. Also, Lummy, I'm in the final stages of trying to pick out my new Alpha 27.
2: Oh, good.
3: You know, our annual fragrance. But so...

0: who, you know, Joe Namath or Brett Favre or Aaron Rodgers or, you know, Derrick Henry, they have their number. The jersey that you buy has their number, has the logo of the team they play for, and then subsequently their name on the back. And so if you're a real fan, now this might not be for everybody, but I only ordered 106 of them, knowing that I'll blow them out. So your favorite radio guy, his name's Clem. His last name's Clem. So it's really an insider, because when you wear it around and the average person that's not Bubba Army, it's going to be a conversation starter, going to be like, who's Clem? So let me just show you the renderings that we got back. Actually, Merch Crick got the Erica got these back like Saturday, and it's taken me this long to remember to talk about them. This is the now. By the way, this isn't cheap. This is the same thickness of an authentic hockey jersey.
1: So they're stitched in. It's not just the press.
0: This
1: on.
0: Is all no. This is all embroidered. This is all embroidered. Okay, this is the numbers and the logo. They're all embroidered. Okay. There's the front. The only difference is they're going to have it. There's going to be a C there because I'm going to, you know, of course, I'm the captain of the Bubba Army.
1: Yeah.
0: So there's going to be a C there. I have that rendering, but I can't find it. Now, here's the back. Boom. And then there's the back. And this isn't a patch. These are all, these are all embroidered, stitched on with my last name.
2: Oh, that's really
3: nice.
0: So I think they're going to come up to 4X, I think.
2: They're going to be expensive.
0: No, they're not, Gene. If you buy a Lightning one, they're
2: $150.
0: They're $200. They're $199.
2: Right.
0: And then if you buy one that's not as good as the
2: they're
0: ones,
2: $150, right?
0: They're a buck. Exactly. They're $149.
2: Yeah.
0: So I'm thinking about going $99.
2: Yeah.
1: Oh, wow.
0: Which is about $100 to, in the worst case scenario on quality, it's a $50 savings. But if not, it's $100 savings. Maybe $119. I don't know. I'm going to be in that ballpark. But I think that people are really going to eat
2: nice
0: these
2: shirt,
0: up. Another.
2: That's the nicest thing you ever made.
0: Another apology from Mushroom Mitch. Yes, you know what, Mushroom Mitch, it's over. It's over. I know you.
2: Does he even know what he did?
0: I know you apologize. I accept your apology, but I would like to speak to you about it. Next time I see you, okay, okay, bro.
1: So make sure you talk to Gene Lasker and get what you should do.
2: I haven't seen him.
0: When you're on chat, I'm just going to tell you what Mushroom Mitch did. Okay, I'm just going to tell you. He's on chat. Is he a moderator? He might even be a moderator. I don't know.
1: He
0: was on chat, and he started talking. He's a mushroom guy, and he started talking about one of our clients, like really dogging our clients.
2: Why?
0: I don't know. Like, really, that'd be like me getting
2: dogging
0: on
2: the product.
0: That'd be like me getting on the air. Like, which is Feld arguably one of your best clients?
2: It's a good one.
0: Okay, and if I got in there, be like, it's Bubba the Love Sponge, and Feld Entertainment, man. Those chassis that they make, they're cheap. The welds, they break. I don't know. It's not a wonder that when one of the cars doesn't cream into the stands and kill everybody. I let me tell you something. I wouldn't go to a Feld show. I'm speaking in hyperbole.
2: Hyperbole too.
0: But Feld knows. I know people at Feld. I love Feld.
1: I'm a big Feld fan.
0: Feld has got it dialed in.
2: Boy, don't they.
0: With their million square foot facility and their Disney on Ice and all of the different
2: under AC.
0: All of the different facilities. All the different franchises they own. They have their own in-house chassis production. In fact,
2: in-house rear end, in-house transmission, in-house motor with the dyno.
0: Yeah, like they are so. They are such a great organization.
1: My whole house is covered in Feld.
0: So if I was to talk bad about that, Gene would be like,
2: I'll be getting upset.
0: So Mushroom Mitch just goes off this unbelievable tangent about one of my sponsors, and like people are telling

0: to like chill out. And I think Erica had to erase his texts. Like she had to like delete his comments because they were
1: that
0: so
1: poor little girl keeps up with the chat too.
0: Yeah, poor little thing. Oh, yeah.
1: Damn.
0: So I absolutely unloaded on him on text. And listen, it's over. Let's move on. Thank you, Mitch. Thank you for your contribution.
2: Mitch is a good guy.
0: And he's a great guy. That's what made this thing so out of left field, and the fact that the dude's salt of the earth. Yep. The dude is like, he has helped me out so much in various things. He's a great deal. Dude, I know he comes over and helps work on your race cars. Like, you know,
2: works for Coben.
0: He's a good dude. And so, like, him all of a sudden, you know, having some type of... You know, because he's such a mark for mushrooms. So anything that's not a mushroom is, you know, poison, according to him. So I was just like, okay. Anyway, let's move on. So anyway, the hockey jerseys. I will tell you this: when they do come up for sale, I wouldn't. If you want one of these, and I mean, really, only a real Bubba Army guy is going to want one of these because it's a little bit of an insider kind of deal to know who Clem is.
2: I'm gonna put one of them on Sarah. Nothing but that shirt on.
3: Let me tell you something. No bra or nothing. Or little,
2: nothing.
3: Or little titties or nothing. Oh,
2: let her walk around in that thing.
3: Oh man.
1: Want to do a video?
0: Yeah, so anyway,
2: take her. That's what I'm asking. Want to do a video?
3: Want to do a video?
0: No, Gene, don't be doing any videos, okay?
2: No, I'm not.
0: No, Gene,
2: I am not.
0: This weekend we're gonna need Gene at home.
1: Yeah.
0: I've promised everybody that they're gonna get.
2: Oh, I'm doing one.
0: Okay. Yep. Can just be a little 2-3 minute. Yeah. Hey, it's me and Coben at the shop. We're out here working on the coop. And Coben's fixing to get underneath there and change the gears.
1: Yep.
0: And there's my dogs. And there's my four-wheeler. There's my race hauler. And there's my big monster truck tire. There's my LED lights. Everything, it's everything you got going on in life.
2: I got a lot.
0: I shot one this week. Merch Crick shot one. Yeah, yep. I shot one on my Skag. Merch Crick shot one. Taking Bella to get her nails done.
2: So how about the one that I shot giving the presents away?
1: Yeah, it's up there.
0: But that's not a...
2: No, I know. It's not what we want.
0: It's doing well.
2: Really?
0: Yeah.
2: Did you see where I helped the black lady out? Did you watch it?
0: No, I didn't watch it.
2: Oh, that's nice.
0: I just looked at the... I just looked at the numbers. Yeah.
2: And you asked me if I listened to the show.
0: Touche, we're even.
2: There you go.
1: Bubba's very busy.
0: So listen.
1: He's busy.
0: Man, I should have taped it yesterday. Merch Crick has this, over where her son lives, there's this vacant lot that they own, and their lawnmower broke.
1: Oh, no.
0: And it was pretty high up. And so they had this kind of one rinky-dink little lawnmower, and it just couldn't get through it. It just couldn't. And so I'm like, all right, let me take the big boy over there. And man, I took the Skag Turf Tiger 3-cylinder.
2: Did you have to walk the property first, make sure nothing was under there?
0: I did.
2: Yeah.
0: I did. And there was nothing there. There really was a couple sticks, but
2: yeah, that's something.
0: I mean, it was thick. And I just got less of Wesley Chapel. They just put brand new blades on it. Let me went through my 250-hour maintenance, new oil. You know, it's in tip top shape. I keep it. I think you guys probably saw it when you walked in today.
1: Yeah, we did.
0: God, is that not a sexy machine?
1: It is. Man.
0: And I haven't had a chance. I gotta blow it off. Like, I don't like to keep any grass on or anything like that. I always grease the high, you know, all the grease irks and the front spindles and things like that, even after every time I use it. So it was raining, though, when we got back, because God, did it rain?
2: It was a hurricane.
0: Like down in Tampa, man, did it rain as hard as it did up here?
2: What?
0: Like around 4 o'clock. Like, Lummy, were you at home?
1: I actually took an hour
2: to get home because I can only run 30 miles an hour.
1: Yeah, I was at the other house cleaning it up, and it was like a hurricane.
0: Oh, my God. So we came back on the very beginning of that, and so I didn't have time to, you know, put the mower back in its little container where it goes. But before I put my Skag Turf Tiger 2 back, I always rinse it all, you know, get all the grass out of it, clean it underneath the deck, and then take my leaf blower and dry off all the water, check the oil, grease the spindles, and I put it back, you know, nice. Well, I didn't have a chance to do all that, so if you guys go out and look at it today, and I parked it in the garage So still got some grass on it and stuff. So I go to this empty lot, and man, woo!
2: Oh, you were showing off.
0: I wish I would have, because the grass out here, I got farm grass. I don't have thick, real thick, luscious grass. I got sporadic, you know, grass that's not really that thick. And so the skag, I'll take the skag down to like half throttle. Like, you know, it doesn't even really. I had this thing full nuts, probably 2,100 RPMs, and this stuff was about knee-high, straight, thick grass. And, man, just to see this skag just eat this thing up like nothing really, really got me quite excited, to be honest with you.
2: I should have had
0: Erica running tape on that. That could have been a bubba behind the scenes. But, you know, maybe I'll – you know, I was thinking about maybe shooting a video with me and Matt Cox – and I think Cato and his wife are meeting me and Matt Cox and his wife and Erica at Side Splitters tonight in the B&B Theater. It's theater number 7. That is where Side Splitters of Wesley Chapel, the comedy club, is located. And the Carl Remy guy, the guy we had on yesterday, who's good friends with Matt, he's performing. I already bought 6 tickets.
2: Oh.
0: 2 tickets for me and Erica, for Cato and his wife, and for Matt Cox and his wife. But you can go to Side Splitters, Wesley Chapel, and let me, it looks like this. I think this is what it looks like. Hold on, I think I got to pay. Yeah, right here. And so you go there, and so you go to like sidesplitters.com, and then you go to see, and you see, it shows you Carl, right?
1: Yes.
0: You click on Carl. He's got 2 shows. He's got a 7:30 and a 9:30 tonight. Well, we're going to the 7:30 show. So you click on 7:30, and then it asks you if you want to, you know, if do you want them to pick out the ticket, or do you want to pick out the ticket? Well, of course you want to. And all the green and purple are what's available. So, you know, you could get... I got these 3 front row seats right here. That's me. Looks like these have all sold. These are sold.
2: Hope he busts on you.
0: He better not.
1: He said he
2: right
1: wouldn't.
2: Up front, you're supposed to get it.
1: He said he wouldn't. Because he said he wouldn't. Him. That means he's probably going to then. Yeah.
0: I'll stand up and say, you know what? I've sold most of the tickets for this event. Everybody, let's leave. and we all just walk out. So. go to sidesplitters.com. Go to the Wesley Chapel.
2: You're not going to get mad at me now when he does bust on you.
0: Side Splitters at the Grove, 6333 Wesley Chapel Boulevard, theater number 7. And you can buy your tickets right there. They're $23. They're $23. And if you buy one of these, Lemmy, you get a table so that you can put like your popcorn or your pretzel bites or, you know, your cocktail, whatever.
1: Yeah, since you got to do 2.
0: God, Lummy, I wish you weren't busy tonight.
1: I'm sorry, Jeffrey Dunn, $10.
2: Go, Jeffrey. What are you doing tonight?
1: Coach's retirement party.
0: Coach's retirement party.
2: Who's retiring?
0: The coach of a 5-year-old.
1: No. My old football coach.
0: Oh, okay.
2: That's cool.
1: Yeah.
0: What are you and Sarah doing tonight?
2: We're not doing no front row at no comedy club. I can tell you that.
0: Okay.
2: Even though the tickets are free, I would love you so much.
0: They're not for free. I bought them.
2: Well, they're really not going.
0: I bought them. I bought the tickets. And so I texted Matt yesterday. I said, hey, let's go. And he goes, all right, Carl got his tickets. And I go, no. Let's buy them, which makes him look better with the club. And, you know, I don't know if he gets a percentage of sales or how his deal works, but, you know, selling... Him comping us 4 to 6 tickets isn't going to put money in the cash register more so than me buying 4 to 6 tickets.
2: Yeah, that's cool. That's so, cool of you. That's you smart.
0: Know, yeah.
2: I mean, you know better.
0: Yeah. I mean, well, you know, Matt's going to pay me back. Or I'll say, hey, Matt, you take care of the appetizers and a couple drinks. You know, like nobody keeps going. Like, Gene, if indeed I did buy you and Sarah's tickets, let's just say that you guys did go.
2: Yeah.
0: I wouldn't say, hey, Gene, you owe me $50 for 2 tickets. No. You'd just get me buying all them drinks. You'd be getting me on the drink. Gene, get my drink for me.
2: Yep.
0: All right, no problem. What do you want? You want some pretzels?
2: I know you want something to eat, too, Sponge.
0: I mean, look at you. I mean, you know, if you're going to say you're not hungry, I'm going to have to call you a liar in front of everybody. So anyway, go. I'm going. Lummy, good for you. And I think, Lummy, we've put it on our social medias and stuff. I'm going. I don't
2: hope
0: get
2: you
0: out.
2: Get to laugh.
0: So, Lummy, I think I'm going to take. I think I'm going to take a little bit behind the scenes video. I don't think they allow videotaping in the theater while the guy's performing.
1: No.
0: But I could do like, you know, it's, you know, me and Matt and Jess, you know, we're walking in, we're getting our drinks. Nobody, you know, we're just there messing around until the show starts. Right.
1: Yeah.
0: I could do something like that. That's what I'm thinking.
1: Yeah, it's not a problem.
0: So if you want to join me and Matt Cox and my buddy Cato Clem at Side Splitters, Wesley Chapel, the 7:30, the Carl Remy show at 7:30 tonight, Wesley Chapel at the Groves. You can do it all online. You can pick out your tickets. Let me actually, there's some good seats left. You could get like, if you wanted to, you could get like right behind me here.
1: There you go.
0: This is where you probably want to be. It's going to be, you're going to be the closest. But just don't bug me, okay? Like, you know, let's just hang out. Tell me that you like the show. Bubba Army, maybe take a pic.
1: And then go back to your seat.
0: Don't small talk me all night long, okay? I'm trying to enjoy the show. Appreciate it. Not trying to be a dick or nothing. I think I can sell this out. I think there's only like 55 more tickets. There's got to be 55 people in Pasco County that
2: want to hang out with you.
0: Well, yeah.
2: They're not allowed to talk to you.
0: And want
2: to
0: get out on a Friday night, you know, see a little comedy.
1: That's right.
0: Sophie Cunningham blasts the WNBA. All we do is cover everything except basketball. And it's like, what are we doing? I just want to get back to basketball. It's always been about basketball. And she's right. The WNBA takes up all these pop culture or social, you know, causes, but never really talks about the WNBA, you know, their product. And so...
4: So much distraction. I think the WNBA media, all we ever do is cover everything except basketball. And it's like, what are we doing? There's so much. Like, you can talk about other things. I think those are great stories. I think it shows fans, you know, who people are outside of the court. But I also think we got to keep the main thing. And I think...
0: She is cool. And she's cute.
4: When it comes to the Minnesota game...
0: I don't know about those 614 earrings. Yeah.
4: I think there is so much distraction.
0: I think that's got to go. Looks stupid.
4: But, like, the matchup between Miles and Kelsey was phenomenal. Our team, I mean, that game in particular was a great game. And so I think that...
0: By the way, it was a game that her team lost, but she's, you know, cool enough
2: and
0: secure enough to say, you know, there's been many a times, Lasker, not a lot, because usually you cuss them out, but there'll be a lot of times you and Sport race clean, slide jobbed each
2: and
0: other.
2: He did a good job,
0: and,
2: yeah.
0: And he got you. He happened to
2: didn't
0: get you.
2: Didn't have to hold me back on any.
0: Oh, but he got you.
2: He
0: you
2: got
0: know, you got him. He got you. And, you know, they on East Bay, they'd park the top three. You know, on the front stretch, and Lasker would be like, "Yeah, let me tell you something.
2: I don't know what got into you, but
0: 42 had it. I didn't really have much for 42 tonight. You know, once he got by me on that restart,
2: I think Sport mostly beat me when he started in front of me.
0: Good job, Sport. And then there'd be other times Lasker would finish in up front and be a real dick. Yeah, I just want to let you tell you something. Jimmy Dawes has got me all, man, there ain't nobody touching this hot rod. I'm just telling you that right now. I don't know what the hell happened in second and third, but there ain't nobody had nothing for me at first. And then Lasker always did the neatest thing, and I've never really seen drivers do it because it's expensive. It's $100 every time.
2: $100 a week.
0: Every time he did this, he would do two things. He would give his – Gene doesn't have a lot of racing trophies because you know what he did? Gene would go and pick a kid out of the stands and give him his trophy.
2: I'd go all the way to the top sometimes.
0: And then he would give his racing gloves – to two different kids.
2: Mm-hmm.
0: One kid got the left, one kid got the right.
2: And remember, they would stay out there with their parents out of the pit gate waiting for us to leave to get us to sign it.
0: Yeah. Lasker was awesome. And I go, Gene, why do you? And he goes, well, here's the deal. I give my racing glove or a trophy to a kid. He's going to grow up being a Gene Lasker fan forever.
2: That's right.
0: He may like Johnny Gilbertson. He may have walked through that gate liking Johnny Gilbertson, but he walked out wanting Gene Lasker's autograph. Just telling you that right now. So Lasker, the full hillbilly that he is, he's got some brilliant marketing deals. He really does.
4: There's a lot to be said, and I'm going to let people just do the speaking for themselves. But for me, I want to get back to basketball. It's always been about basketball. That interview happened in February when I was asked a question.
0: And the only question she was asked is,
2: right,
0: how do you feel about Title IX? And her answer was, I think for the young girls out there that are competing against young girls, it would be unfair, and I don't agree with, and I do not back or support, you know, people, boys that are transitioning, trying to be girls, playing against girls. I'm trying to protect our young girls out there. That's all.
2: A very nice answer.
0: That's all she said. There's really no really better answer than that. Even if you're into people transitioning, the common sense grown-up answer is let that person transition when they're an adult over 18 and they know what the ramifications of doing that is. You know, a lot of these kids that are transitioning that are 12, 14, it's all kind of a fad, or they want to be popular at school, so they try to be weird or and what have you, and they think it's cool when they're 14 to put on a, you know, lipstick and a sports bra, but when they're 19 and life hits them in the face, they're like, well, I might just want to go back to being a dude.
1: Jeffrey Dunn, $10.
0: Thank you, Jeff. So, you know, transitioning.
2: Who's the third white girl that they've taken pictures with lately now? Do you see three of them?
0: No, I don't know.
4: So for me, I just want to, you know, make sure that it
0: and like so, the media and the WNBA, they've kind of thrown Sophie to the wolves and like not supported her answer. And wait till you see what her teammates did. I got the next clip. Now, what she said and what she was giving her opinion about is an absolute no-brainer. Like, it's not controversial. It's not racist. It's not disrespectful. It's the way a normal-thinking adult would think. You know what? I don't think that boys should be allowed to compete against or with girls. What are you, retarded? If you would think otherwise? So it's not a, you're not reaching out on a limb. It's not a really, really, really reach of any type of controversial topic for you to support or be mad at or walk out on a press conference when somebody asks you a question about your teammate.
4: Stays the focus.
0: You know, you were thinking, Lumpy, that she was giving her opinion about like something very controversial, abortion, gun rights, like things that really polarize our country. You know, like she gave her opinion about one of those. And then, of course, it's going to be highly polarizing and people are going to be, you know, all up
2: game on.
1: Not something that affects less than 1% of the population.
0: Not when she says, I think boys should not be able to play against girls. That's it.
4: Stays where it should because people are playing at such a high level. We have probably like three MVPs that could be MVPs on our team specifically. And so that's why I want to do that.
0: So much distraction. Here's what pisses me off. Here's what just absolutely pisses me off. These are players that are on the same team as Sophie Cunningham. I think this is Aaliyah Boston and another girl. And maybe Kelsey Mitchell. I don't know who they are, but they're two players that play on the same team as Sophie Cunningham. And the reporter asked them about what they thought about Sophie's, you know, controversial answer. And all you got to say is, without saying anything other than doing what they did, which is the most disrespectful thing ever, is, hey, listen, I value Sophie's opinion, and she's entitled to her own opinion. I don't really want to talk about that topic right now. Boom. You've supported your teammate. You've respected her position.
1: Yep.
0: And you've not gotten yourself involved. Right? Wait till you see. These aren't players that play against her. These are players that are on the same team as her. And you know what this is from, Lummy? That stupid-ass Stephanie White, that coach who does not... If I was a coach and I coached these girls and these two girls did what I'm fixing to play here...
2: Uh-uh.
0: I don't know that I would suspend them, but I'd have an emergency team meeting and go, that ain't working, guys. That ain't working. We support each other.
2: Wow.
0: Here we go. You ready? Watch.
5: I think there's always going to be outside noise, but I think we've been professionals long enough to know that if you let that affect you, then you're not really here for the right things. And so for us, we just keep the main thing the main thing, and that's Hoops.
6: Hey, speaking of that outside noise, Sophie, your teammate, Sophie came out with...
5: Oh, thank you. Have a good day. I think there's always going
2: to... What happened there?
0: Well, so she initially starts out by saying somebody must have alluded to various topics that the WNBA are vocal about, and they call that outside noise, things that are not game related, you know, right. like the transitioning situation. And so this girl says, you know, I think there's always going to be outside noise and we have to concentrate on basketball, which is a great answer. And then the other reporter drills down a little bit more and says, speaking of teammates, your teammate Sophie Cunningham came out with, and he was going to probably allude to the, you know, her opinion.
1: Right.
0: And these girls walk out.
1: Well, that's good.
0: Just watch.
1: What's wrong with that?
0: Well, I think it's disrespectful. I think it's disrespectful. Let's watch it one more time.
1: They're trying to tell that reporter, shut up.
0: I think there's two ways to, maybe perhaps you're showing me a different way to look at it.
1: Yeah.
0: Quit talking about the girl.
1: She's right.
0: I don't take it that way. I take it more as a disrespect thing.
1: I take it kind of the same way Bubba does. Because,
2: really?
1: Listen, the WNBA for many years has always jumped into controversy on any other topic. And now this one, they're like, we're not going to talk about it.
0: Well, I mean,
2: rather than
0: just to walk out,
1: yeah.
0: Why don't you just say, listen, if you are concerned about Sophie's comment, you need to ask Sophie. I don't have anything to do with her comment. I support my teammate on and off the court, but you need to ask Sophie. I don't have an opinion about that. That is a classy way to support your teammate, and not right now. You and I are interpreted it as two different ways.
1: Yeah.
0: You think that they walked out and that's okay.
2: They're tired of hearing it from them.
0: And
2: idiots.
0: I think
2: ask
0: that they
2: stupid questions.
0: I think that they're doing it out of disrespect.
5: I think there's always going to be outside noise, but I think we've been professionals long enough to know that if you let that affect you, then you're not really here for the right things. And so for us, we just keep the main thing the main thing. And that's Hoops.
6: Hey, speaking of that outside noise, Sophie, your teammate. Sophie came out with
5: Thank you. Have a good day.
2: It's just the simple fact is, and I would do the same thing that she just did. For the simple fact is, I'm up there. Sophie's not up there.
0: I don't disagree. I mean,
2: Do you want to talk to her?
0: I completely
2: don't
0: disagree.
2: Don't call me out with her name.
0: I completely disagree. That's your teammate. And you can gracefully say, you need to ask Sophie that question, not me.
1: Gene, if you were in Bubba, we're teammates in racing, right?
2: Yeah.
1: So
2: Gene, shut up, let him ask the question, Jesus Christ,
0: you got in bad today about it, interrupting and not listening, Gator, god dang it.
1: Let's say, what if you won and Bubba did something controversial, you know, in the radio, and everyone keeps asking you about it and you're just fed up with it, and they keep asking you, would you just walk away and say,
0: no,
1: don't talk to Bubba?
0: That guy's never walked away a day in his life. I mean, he's sitting there being a hypocrite saying, oh yeah, you're not a walk away guy. You're the guy that's going to give your opinion about the matter. And if it
2: yeah.
0: means,
2: but if I'm afraid I'm going to say something stupid, I'm going to walk away.
0: You would say, you better ask Bubba about that one.
2: Yeah. Yeah.
0: That's what you would say.
2: Right.
0: Upon the mentioning of my name, you wouldn't get up and step out. You would actually say something.
2: I would say something, but you know as well as anybody in the world knows, you're sick of them reporters asking you stupid questions.
0: Then say that. Say, I am tired of answering about the Sophie Cunningham answer. Ask her about it.
2: I'm a basketball player. Shut up.
0: Ask her about it. And you know what? I support my teammate. Boom.
2: Boom. I'd do something like that probably, yeah.
0: You know, it's really interesting to get Chat's overview on this, because I'd like to, during the hot mic, I'm actually going to monitor Chat and see how they perceive it, because I perceived it as being disrespectful and just being a bunch of bitches. Because, I mean, let's not forget, the coach wouldn't even stick up for Caitlin Clark, remember?
1: Yeah.
0: So I don't look at it the same way Gene did, as they're being cool by walking out. I think they're being disrespectful, in my opinion.
2: I think they're being sick and tired of the people talking about other things
0: then
2: other
0: say
2: than
0: that.
2: Basketball.
0: Then say that. I'm tired of it. I don't want to answer it. Ask her.
2: But that puts them in controversy then.
0: No, it doesn't. I'm going to read chat, Lummy, and see what chat thinks. Chat usually
1: has 70-30.
0: Is it 70-30 what?
1: Against us.
0: Meaning?
2: What do you mean against
1: us?
2: Oh,
1: they're on Gene's side.
0: You're kidding me. Are you kidding me, chat? Are you kidding me? That's how you
2: it seems like
0: that's
2: that.
0: How you interpret that?
1: No,
0: that's
1: because,
0: how you
1: well,
0: interpret
1: we
0: that?
1: We wouldn't be talking
0: are
1: about this.
0: Are you guys kidding me?
2: I mean, you know, you're saying one little thing before you walk out could help. But walking out was the best thing you could do.
1: We wouldn't be talking about this if they would have actually just said, I don't want to talk about that. Go talk to her. Instead, her getting up.
2: Yeah, well, they should have said that, but, you know, maybe they just.
0: I disagree with Bubba, but I still love him. No homo. How can you not interpret? They did, the two African-American girls didn't even allow what if the question would have been about something other to do with Sophie Cunningham? You didn't even allow the question to be asked. The minute you heard it, triggered you. Your teammate's word triggered you enough to get up and walk away. But how is that not disrespectful?
2: So if they got you sat down, Sponge, and they're asking you questions on the race and all this, and then they want to, hey, how about Gene Lasker?
0: You know, man, like, Bubba, you're wrong. Are you serious? Are you guys that a bunch of pussies? No, I don't get up and walk out on nothing. I answer every question. Man. Wow. I can't believe the chat, Lummy, are going against. Like, they look
2: they're
0: at
2: not trying to go against nobody. It's just what I've seen
0: wow.
2: there looks like that, you know, they're just sick and tired of the press. They're not sick and tired of their player.
0: Wow. I'm just going to words because I'm so taken back. Go ahead. Yeah. Bubba, Lummy, you're missing it. Sophie said, let's get back. No. It was two different interviews,
2: yeah,
0: Trash Guy. It was two different interviews, Trash Guy. Maybe a lot of you are too stupid to even know how it all transpired. The question was asked of Sophie when she was on the court getting ready to go play practice or what have you. The other one was after a ball game. And they had two players offered to the media. And just the name Sophie Cunningham makes them walk out. To me, that doesn't seem like you got your teams back. And we don't know. We don't know that the coach told them to leave now. I've not seen that. Have you guys?
2: No.
0: Yeah, thank
2: somebody might have pointed to them, though, because they abruptly went.
0: Thank you, Nightbot. Check out the Deadly Intentions podcast. It dropped yesterday at 10 o'clock. Seems to be doing pretty good.
1: Yes.
0: Make sure you subscribe and, more importantly, watch. There's three episodes now of Deadly
2: Intentions. What the hell is it about? Because Sarah watched it twice.
0: Because Sarah's not stupid like you are.
2: I didn't watch it at all.
0: Thank God you got her. And I don't even know how you'd function without.
2: I don't want no thoughts about killing people in my head because I already got thoughts like that. I don't need no
0: Bubba,
2: help.
0: Think about it. The NFL guys do the same thing. Trump does it too. Not stop.
2: So would Bubba.
0: You guys are just, you know what? You're pissing me off. I'm sorry. You're too retarded.
2: I just don't see you sitting there taking interviews off of idiots that don't even should have job to even ask you questions.
0: Walked out of one interview in my entire life, and it was during the Hog interview, and this woman kept saying, you're going to prison,
2: oh, that's
0: and you're
2: right.
0: a pig.
2: Yep.
0: And I said, you can have your stupid-ass interview and shove it right up your ass. I've never...
1: Well, you did say something, at least.
0: I did say something.
2: Yeah, he
0: absolutely.
2: Said something walking out.
0: Maybe that's how soft today's society is. Now you can just turn your back on your teammate and walk out when her name's uttered. The guy didn't even get the question out.
2: He said her name.
0: Whatever. Since when's Lasker's been a little pussy and woke?
2: I'm not woke. I'm just. I would do that for you. You know something? Hey, tell me about Sponge and what really happened, Gene Lasker. I'm gonna say, man, I'm out of here.
0: You wouldn't walk. You would say, ask Sponge.
2: Because I'm an idiot.
0: You would say, ask Sponge.
2: Yeah, ask him.
0: That's
2: He's
0: not.
2: Gonna lie,
0: that's
2: whatever.
0: Not walking out. No, fat boy. I don't get so mad when people don't agree with me. I just get a little bit verklempt, if you will. When
2: what word was that?
0: Something that you're too stupid to know about.
2: What the hell did he say?
1: Verklempt.
2: He made his own word up.
0: Verklempt.
1: Verklempt.
0: No. Hold on, Gene. You want to hear this? Hey Alexa, what does verklempt mean?
7: I have a couple definitions for the adjective verklempt. One. Overcome with emotion, choked up. 2.
0: Boom.
7: Overwhelmed, flustered, nervous.
0: And I used both of them in the right context, Gene. Yeah. Learn something every day now, don't you?
1: I've never been in that predicament.
0: You want to take the bull crap. Every day you're verklempt in some way, shape, or form. Overcome with emotion or a predicament. Your whole life is a goddamn verklempt moment.
1: I hate it.
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1: Too human to be predictable. 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More now. 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
0: Bubba. Don't forget today, are you smarter than a fifth grader? Gene's on a one-game losing streak.
2: Another one today?
0: We do it every Friday, Gene.
2: Oh.
0: You didn't know that.
3: We're trying to get you to sixth grade.
0: We're trying to get you to sixth grade, bro. But if you lose today and then you lose next week, you're going back to fourth. You're on a one-game losing streak. You got to put three together to make an advancement or unadvanced or get held back or sent back, if you will. He was on a one-game winning streak, Lummy, and he could have put two together. Then today would be the third, and we'd be having a fifth-grade graduation party for Gene Lasker.
2: That didn't happen.
0: Well, instead, you're on a losing streak.
3: Stuck in fifth grade.
0: Right now.
4: So what was that girl's name again that we were just interviewing?
0: Sophie Cunningham?
4: No. The one that walked.
0: I think it was the Alicia Boston, I think.
4: Alicia. So, you know, you got to realize also, too, you know, the black and the white situation that's going on there. Maybe she just wanted to keep her black up, too. You know, she got a black friend. She can't be, you know, sticking up for the white girl all the time.
0: Why not?
3: Yeah, your teammates. Yeah,
0: The white girl should stick up for the black girl.
4: Well, she plays good with the girl.
0: The white girl, I've never seen Sophie Cunningham say anything disrespectful about African-American players or African-American teammates.
4: She never has.
0: Well, no, I don't think so.
4: But that don't mean the black girls ain't going to beat her up for it.
0: Well,
4: that's what they're doing.
0: Okay. I've done some business with Dark Side of the Ring.
3: Yeah.
0: Hold on. Hear me out now. Yeah. I actually have, like, the co-owner. I think I have this guy's information, Evan, because he's bought a couple clips from us. Actually, I commend Dark Side of the Ring because I think it's done by Vice. I think it's through the Vice channel.
4: Is it truth?
0: Yes. And are you a dick today? What did I just do wrong? No, hold on. Is
4: seriously?
0: Help me out. Like, is he not being negative on everything that comes out of my mouth?
4: What the hell was negative about? I think you misheard him.
0: Is it the truth? No, Gene, it's a big lie. Everything that the Dark Side of the Ring, a very, very... First of all, you've never seen an episode.
4: That's why I'm asking you. Is this about the truth?
0: You don't know what we're talking about.
4: Because if it is, why aren't they talking to you about this guy, Tess? You know all about him.
0: Just please. You're just really getting on my nerves today. It's like, he even rolled in today. Remember, Lummy? Oh, my God. It rained all day, and I'm so behind, and I'm just so exhausted, and I'm just so tired. And is it bad that I got a hot wife, and I don't even want to go to a comedy club and laugh? I just want to lay in bed all day. Lummy, is that not what we heard when he walked in?
3: Yes.
0: Yes.
3: Lakeland, here's your $100.
4: He's my team player over here.
0: We're just being honest, like this, just like the
3: WNBA thing.
4: I just asked if it was real.
0: Oh, yeah, the WNBA.
4: We had to go way back to that.
0: Maybe that girl sticking up for her blackness. Maybe black play. Do you think it's healthy for a team to have a racial divide in the locker room?
4: No.
0: Okay, then. So why would you support what she did and deem it as such if you know that's not good for, you know, the team or even good necessarily for our talking points and potentially what we might be talking about on the show, that we're telling African-Americans to racially divide your locker room?
4: We don't have to tell them that.
0: So anyway, Lummy, I feel like turning his mic off here momentarily. I have a relationship with this guy, and he's purchased Vice through the Dark Side of the Ring franchise. They paid me some really good money for the Karen Angle phone call. Remember that?
3: Yes, yeah.
0: They paid me for that. They've gone and listened to a lot of my, I think the
3: Bash of the Beach they played.
0: Yeah, they played Bash of the Beach. I think they're members of Bubba Army HQ, and they go back and do various Google searches. I'm sorry, Bubba Army HQ searches on, you know, different wrestlers and see what we have on them to see if they'd be interesting in purchasing them. I've sold about 5 or 6, you know, pieces of audio that I own that they license, and it's pretty lucrative. So the Dark Side of the Ring producer explains why Test, Andrew Martin was his name, and he was a very good friend of mine, and why they can't have an episode. And they say that they don't have a lot of tape on him. And so I was going to write this guy and say, hey, Test was a really good friend of mine. The Tampa Brat Pack at the time where he lived here, first of all, he dated Stacy Keibler for 2 years. I don't know if she would get on and say anything, but he was best friends with the Tampa Rat Pack at the time, which was Christian, Edge, Jericho, got a couple others. And we used to all meet and go to dinner and what have you. And so, and then Lummy, he actually appeared on my show quite a bit.
4: Yeah.
0: And so, Lummy, do you think that you and Gary could cobble up or at least give me a listing of what we have on Test so that I could potentially get a hold of this Evan guy and say, hey, before you, so let me just read it. Evan Husney?
4: Yeah, Husney.
0: Yeah, last of all people. Evan Husney, co-creator of Dark Side of the Ring, has explained during an interview on the Nocturnal why the acclaimed series has never featured an episode on Andrew Martin, best known for his time at WWE as Test. Despite the team's desire to tell a story, they have been unable to locate surviving family members or close personal friends who could provide intimate firsthand details. This commitment to authenticity and ethical storytelling remains the reason why the project has not moved forward. Test is similar to, that's a story I'd like to tell, but for whatever reason, the times that we've attempted, it felt like we couldn't get any. So anyway, the bottom line, Lummy, is let's cobble up. Let's have you and Gary just give me a list. We may not have a lot, but let's do a global search on our library to see what we got.
4: Okay.
0: That they might want to buy. And then I'm going to email him and say, listen, man, in the Tampa Brat Pack at the time, Jericho's alive, and he narrates. I just saw this on chat that Jericho actually narrates a lot of those stories.
3: Yeah.
0: So Chris would spend, him and Test were great friends. Christian and Edge were great friends. Stacy Keibler dated him for a while. Albert was his friend. Like, you know, I was his friend. You know, there's 6 people right there. And then if you backfill that with, you know, various times he was on the air. Remember we used to tell strippers that he was the bodyguard, the security guard.
3: Yeah.
0: And he would tell them like to take your tops off. And then oh, it was just we did a couple high spots with the guy. We really did. So, Lummy, if you could have you and Gary just give me a rough estimate of what we have. We could have very little, and it's a nothing burger. But the way I remember is that we probably have 10 different shows that he might have been on. You know, I'm thinking.
4: At least.
0: Now, off the top of your head, because you know the library. You know our library probably better than anybody. Maybe Gary. Between you and Gary, I got it. Do you, just off the top of your head, what do you think we got?
3: I think we have to probably be going through some of the tapes from the 98 Rock days.
0: No, he wasn't on 98 Rock. He wasn't on 98 Rock.
3: Mm.
0: He was a Sirius XM guy. He was not a 98 Rock guy at all. He would have been a Sirius. All of Test's appearances on my show would have been either the morning show on the bone, or, but you know, he couldn't get up that early. So I would say you could probably limit your search just to SiriusXM. Do a search on that, and you might have it pulled up as we speak. I know a lot of times you'll do that. Do you have it pulled up as we speak?
3: And I have to go back in the
0: into the deal.
3: Cuz HQ is not coming up under it, so.
0: Oh, test?
3: Yeah.
0: Really? The wrestler test or test the wrestler?
3: Yes, yeah.
0: It's not showing nothing?
3: No.
0: Wow. Maybe I don't have what I thought I did. This next story.
3: We found one so far.
0: One.
3: So, yeah.
0: All right.
3: We'll keep looking on the main.
0: I'll tell you one thing. I got to tell Gary, and we need to really make sure we market it and hashtag it and include Brock and WWE and all the wrestling forums. And, you know, the big thing is that Brock Lesnar retired.
3: Yes.
0: And Gary found an interview from Lesnar, which might have been from what? Was it from 06 or 0? I don't know when it was from. But he was actually retiring from the WWE at that time to go, I think, fight for Dana.
3: Yeah, I think that's when he was going back.
0: And this was his first time he retired from the WWE. And now
3: 2008,
0: that,
3: I believe it
0: and
3: was.
0: And so yeah. Now that he's retiring for real, this might be something. I think Gary has repurposed it. It's available on our Facebook, our YouTube. Is the Brock Lesnar retires for the first time? Is that available everywhere?
3: Yes, it is.
0: Can you send me a link so I can play a little bit of it?
3: Yes.
0: Appreciate it. We got this posted up, and it's a great listen. So, Gary, good find on that. And did Gary fix it up and thumb it and all that? Or did he just, I think he did.
3: He did.
0: He took the original interview and really, really souped it up, did he not?
3: Yes.
0: Yeah. Thank you, Gary. You got it?
3: Well, it took, because I was looking for the Andrew Test Warren stuff. I mean, not Warren, Martin. So it's going to take me a second to get back to it.
0: This here is unbelievable. This kid was 17, and he was facing a 78-year sentence because he raped two chicks, and he almost killed one of them. She was so unconscious that they're saying if she was about 30 seconds from losing her life.
3: Wow.
0: Now, her dad used to be the former football director for Oklahoma State University. And so this guy, he was 17 at the time. He raped two chicks, almost killed one of them, was facing 78 years in prison, and got away scot-free. The district attorney and all of that, I'll play that next, let me. They dropped all the charges and everything, saying that he had completed like some type of juvenile rehabilitation deal and checked all the I'm sorry boxes and got away completely, didn't spend one day in jail and didn't.
5: Give me your,
0: So this is a reporter or somebody, I think, going to his house.
3: No, it's a police officer.
0: Oh, this is a police officer?
3: Yeah, arrested him.
0: Oh, this is when he got arrested?
3: Yes.
0: And then he subsequently got out?
3: Yeah.
5: Give me your wallet and phone.
6: It reminds us that aspiration is the fuel of progress. It's the catalyst that drives it forward, and it's always been present. What happens to a country when it begins?
5: So we're here. We're obviously going to place you under arrest. There's a warrant for your arrest. We're going to take you to the jail. I told your mom that she can contact a bondsman. And you shouldn't be very long,
7: as he told but
5: there just is a process for paperwork and stuff. But right now, you do have to come with us, and I do have to put you in handcuffs.
0: The Deadly Intentions podcast was running in the background. Listen, I unmuted it. So this is actually the cops. This is the day he was arrested.
3: Yes.
0: And look how big he is. Look how big this dude is.
3: I think he said he was like 6'2".
4: Why are they coddling him like, you know?
0: I don't know, because that's what they do now, is that they coddle. Even though
4: girls wasn't related to me, bro.
5: Very long, but there just is a process for paperwork and stuff. But right now, you do have to come with us, and I do have to put you in handcuffs. So turn around for me.
0: Yeah, I got to put him in handcuffs, Mom, because you know why? He raped two women. Mm. Raped them.
4: And beat one to death halfway.
5: You know what the limit is.
4: Put him tight.
5: Yeah. I'll get you.
4: Matter of fact, handcuff the woman too.
5: All right. Stay silent.
0: The mom. Stay silent and I'll get you out. I'll get you out,
4: stay
0: baby.
4: Silent. Stay silent.
5: Candy's on this. Dad's on his way. We're coming to get you, okay?
7: stay strong, okay?
4: Stay strong.
7: Say your prayers.
4: Don't tell on yourself.
5: Okay, so we will, he's going to go right to the city of Stillwater Jail, and if you'll just contact her, then she does this all the time. She knows what to do.
7: Yep.
8: Make sure she knows Stillwater Police Department, not a county.
7: Stillwater Police Department. Yeah. On Lewis.
8: Yeah.
9: Let her know that we're the ones that picked him up.
7: And when we say
4: I'm tripping right now,
5: Stillwater PD.
4: Pie faces.
5: Stillwater PD.
9: Yeah.
5: Okay.
9: That way they don't think he went straight over and go with the county.
8: Okay. And spread your feet for me. Nothing on your
5: side.
0: So here's the story. Case against Oklahoma teen was accused of raping and assaulting a girl so violently that she needed surgery on her neck, and that case has been now dismissed. Jesse Butler was initially facing 78-year sentence. He was charged with raping two high school girls. One girl said Butler repeatedly raped and strangled her. She was about 30 seconds from losing her life, according to the doctor, not her. Despite being convicted, not charged, convicted of rape, the case against the teen was dismissed after he completed the requirements of his youthful offender rehabilitation plan.
4: Ugh.
0: Butler's father was the former football director of Oklahoma State. The defense, meaning him and his legal team, portrayed that somehow the perpetrator suffered more than these victims. What was said was insecure, untruthful, and affront to these victims and what they've endured. Nothing has made my blood boil more. I did not know this was going to be allowed. So you can rape two girls, sexually assault them, be convicted of that. And, you know, leave it to the good old state attorney, Lummy, like the ones that wouldn't press charges on Blitz and the ones that wouldn't press charges on Spice Boy or Calta or anybody or anybody that, you know, pick and choose who they prosecute. And a lot of it has to do how well connected you or your family members or your attorney or somebody that is associated with you, how well connected they are to the good old boy network. And if your victim is Bubba the Love Sponge or you're associated with Bubba the Love Sponge,
4: you get away with it.
0: You get away with it. Is this the short, Lummy?
3: Yes, it is.
0: This is the short that will lead you to the long. And it's very so topical. Great job, Gary Cantrell. Brock Lesnar is officially retiring or has retired. And Gary went and cobbled up one from 06 when from 2008 when Brock called our show and was quitting wrestling at that time to go to UFC.
10: You had a 3-year run with Vince, but I mean, you were making like $5 million a year with a private plane to and from the venues. And like a lot of people scratched their head as to how you walked away from all that.
11: Well, I didn't want to be a guinea pig anymore, you know?
10: Right.
11: I just wasn't made for the business. To me, it was like I was traveling with the circus. When the show was over, they'd lead me on the train cart, and we'd ride the train to the next town, get off, perform, and get back on the train cart.
12: Do you remember a particular moment where you just were like, okay, this is it, I've had it, I'm fed up, I'm done?
11: Oh, I mean, it wasn't just any one time. There was about a 3-month period where I knew it was coming. And then after WrestleMania, I almost broke my neck jumping off the rope. Well, I hadn't performed this move for a year, and Johnny Laurinaitis thought it'd be one hell of an idea, and then JR thought, yeah, it'd be a WrestleMania moment, so, you know, get her hell, kid. So, you know, there was a lot of different moments, and I just realized.
0: Great job, Gary Cantrell. That's available on all of our places socially, X, Insta, Rumble, YouTube, Facebook, pretty much everywhere, right, Lummy?
3: Yes, it is.
0: The short, which will lead you to the long. I think the long lives at YouTube. So appreciate you, Gary. When we return, Perez Hilton's family, supposedly the kids that were there when he was trying to kill himself, and they ran out of the house.
3: Oh.
0: And is he going to rehab, or did they, like, what's
3: their
0: going on?
3: Their family has said they'd like to have their privacy right now.
0: Right.
3: So you, no one knows what's happening.
0: You want millions and millions and millions and millions of people to watch you be the celebrity gossip little bitch. But the minute that you do something stupid that, you know, pop culture might want to know a little bit about you, you stick your head in the sand and you're a pussy.
3: Well, that's what a lot of people are upset about, because he's made all his money on, you know, not giving anyone their own privacy. So,
0: yeah.
3: And now he wants his.
0: I got to pee. We'll be back with that. Stand by.
13: Mission accomplished. Sure. Another segment failed. More of the Bubba the Love Sponge Show after this.

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3: 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They're going to do a blood panel on you to see where you're deficient or where you're too high, too low. They're going to dial you in. If you're low on testosterone, they'll get you dialed in on that. They got, just like the Ozempic and all the, whatever the medical names of all those are. They got all that available. And Dr. Joe is the guy that I spoke with yesterday. So thank you, Dr. Joe, for walking me through potentially what my blood panels and blood work showed. And hopefully you'll be sending me some stuff and I can start becoming less fat, like Gene.
4: And look like Macho Man.
5: All you got to do is quit eating.
3: Yeah, I know. When I eat, I know how to do it.
5: I did what you told me to do.
3: And it worked.
5: I do not eat nothing until 2 o'clock all the way to maybe 6 or 6:30, and that's all. After that, I don't eat nothing.
3: Yeah. Well,

0: mean, I'm grumpy. You're just a prick.
1: Well, you know what? Just, you know, have a kid, throw him out in the woods, and let him go on his own and see how mean he gets.
0: I know. He turns into an animal.
1: That's right.
0: You're like a snake.
1: Caveman.
2: Perez Hilton's family is sharing an update after the celebrity...
0: Jesus Christ. Perez Hilton's is sharing an update.
2: Perez Hilton's family is sharing an update after the celebrity gossip blogger was hospitalized as a result of a concerning TikTok live stream in which he appeared to engage in self-harm. The radio personality's family shares an update on his condition.
0: Is he a radio personality?
3: No.
0: That's what he says. Listen.
2: Personality's family. He appeared to engage in self-harm. The radio personality's family...
0: Unless he was doing updates on Kiss FM or in, you know, some stupid-ass California deal. I've never known him to be a radio personality. I've always known him to be like a first a blogger and then into a vlogger, meaning like, you know...
3: Oh, he was Perez Nights Live in May 2012 on Cumulus.
0: There you go.
3: 7 to 11 at night.
1: How many tens of people watched that?
0: Yeah. An
2: update on his condition and details from the night of the incident. They write in a statement shared to PerezHilton.com on August 6th, "The events of the past several days have been nearly unbearable for our family."
0: Even though we've pried into every celebrity's life and all their dirt, and if some other celebrity, like when Britney was playing with knives, or anybody else that would take knives and completely cut up their body in a cry for help because he wasn't trying to off himself, there's places that you can cut to do that, in which, by the way, I don't advocate that. If you're having struggles with those type of thoughts, dial pound 988. You're never alone. But he just like would make little cuts all over it, like hundreds of little cuts all over his body. I'm not saying that it looked worse than it really was, but it kind of did. It looked worse than it really was. And he needs help, and is hopefully getting help. But now his family's like, please give us some privacy. Well, you never gave anybody privacy. Your whole world is about not giving people their privacy.
2: They continue, "Just minutes before the public live stream incident, Perez's children, niece, and sister were inside the home. When it became clear that Perez was experiencing a severe mental health crisis and harming himself, they immediately fled to protect the children from witnessing any further trauma."
0: Now, here's the deal.
2: The statement adds,
1: children.
0: But here's the deal.
3: Yeah, three.
0: So here's the deal.
1: Nah.
0: As an adult, why don't you like wrangle the kids up, put them in a different room, you know, tell them you can't leave this room, turn on the TV, and then go help him instead of just vacating the whole place and letting him be on his own, just so the kids don't have to see it.
1: Maybe they're hoping he kill himself.
0: I don't know. That's not our stance, of course.
2: Priority right now is helping the children begin to heal.
1: What I say?
0: Yeah. What, exactly. What did I say? You don't even know what you said. You're so stupid.
4: We can get
0: that one. Just...
5: The views and opinions made by Gene Lasker are not necessarily those of our advertisers or this radio station.
2: Heal from what they experienced. An important part of that process is allowing them to safely return home and begin rebuilding a sense of security and normalcy.
0: It's their dad that's whacked out. You shouldn't be taking them from their home. Take the whack job out of there.
2: In a previous statement, the family also shares an update on Perez, writing, "We have also been able to confirm that Perez is able to communicate, which has given our family hope."
0: I just say, I've never been a big Perez Hilton fan. I just, and to make this a big story, which is going to make him more popular, it was obviously a cry for help. Obviously, he has some issues. You know, hopefully they can address those issues, and I would just like for him to disappear. I would like for Perez Hilton not to be part of my life. Now
1: the hospital ought to put him into a coma and just leave him there.
0: Well, no, Gene, that's not what we think.
1: I mean, he's still alive. We can bring him back anytime.
0: No, I don't think you can do. I don't think it works that way, Gene.
1: Well, they do it all the time when you hurt.
0: Yeah, but they put you in a
1: evidently
0: coma.
1: Evidently, he's hurt, right?
0: And put you in a coma until your body repairs itself, because actually keeping somebody that's conscious, it takes a certain amount of brain waves and energy to remain calm.

0: unconscious. So if they knock you out and you're in a coma or unconscious, then your body can take the energy it would normally use to keep you awake and maybe repair you even more quickly while it, you know, while
1: maybe that's what he needs.
0: Maybe it is what he needs. So, this whole Fauci deal, everybody speculating on where does it end? You know, like, where does it end?
2: Where does it?
0: Like, do they take it to the next level and Congress files? Well, I got two stories about it. One, of course, Jesse. Jesse was on it last night.
3: Dear diary, they have my phone. Days after his diary leaked, Ron Johnson got a copy.
0: Yeah, and what narcissistic governmental official has a diary marking out to themselves as to how cool they are, all the cool things they've gone through that day, how many celebrities recognize them, where they had a Zoom call with Julia Roberts, and how many millions of dollars they got in various grants and free money. And how you are an absolute, you know, iconic pop cultural hero, and you're writing that in a narcissistic Dear Diary type way. This guy did it all. This guy wouldn't have gotten hauled into a congressional oversight committee had he not kept a personal diary of all these things, including that the lab was not from a wet market. It was a lab leak from the Wuhan lab that was financed by Fauci's department, including he knew the masks wouldn't work, including he knew that the various vaccinations, you know, were experimental at best, and including, you know, various things like ivermectin and deoxycycline and Z-Pax and a nebulizer with a steroid. All of that was effective. But anybody that were prescribing that was quacked out like Dan and almost lost their license.
3: Of the Fauchmeister's cell. Every text, every email, every meme, every video, every voicemail, every LOL. This is going to be good.
0: I mean, how did they get that?
2: It's on the government. It was
0: server?
2: Government stuff. Yeah.
0: So he might. You mean? So you're saying what I'm saying?
4: Wanted him to have it.
0: No. Like all of that happened on his government issued phone.
2: Correct.
0: So had it been on a burner or a private phone, they wouldn't be able to get it. But because it was on his government issued phone, they can go back and get it. What an idiot!
3: But relax, the doc says. AutoPen gave me the golden pardon. Remember, I'm bulletproof. No. The pardon stops federal prosecutions. State charges aren't covered. So that phone...
0: Didn't DeSantis already roll out yesterday? We're coming?
2: Yes.
0: Remember Dion? We coming.
2: Coming.
0: Oh. Man, Dion needs a good year this year, doesn't he? He at least needs
4: a different team.
0: A 6-6 or a 7-5 record.
2: He needs to make a bowl game.
0: Yeah. Well, you have to win 6 games to make a bowl game.
2: Yeah.
0: Right?
2: Pretty much.
3: One could land on the desk of every red state attorney general in the country, and it's all admissible. 17 states are already circling. Florida's even got a subpoena out. They're following the money. They say Fauci cashed in and, you know, book deals, awards, grants, while he knew his pandemic policies were BS. And now it's official.
4: Man, that guy can't run far enough.
0: What's that?
4: That guy can't run far enough.
3: Tony Fauci in contempt for stonewalling the Senate, taking the Fifth over 100 times. And once you got a pardon, the Fifth doesn't apply. You can't incriminate yourself for crimes you can't be charged for. So hiding behind the Fifth isn't a right, it's obstruction.
5: As far as pleading...
0: Man, they're really... We don't have any lawyers here today, but they're really breaking this down, aren't they? Let me like... They're yeah, like... They want really want this guy. They really want this guy.
5: In the Fifth, when you have a pardon, all you have to do is tell the truth, just not commit a new crime. But if we were to grant him immunity from telling the truth, of what value, you know, would his testimony be? So I think the American people...
0: So they got him on like a double whodunit, and that is like, okay, you're pardoned, so anything that you would answer, as long as it's not a lie, as long as it's true, they can't get you on. But if you refuse to testify... Now they hold you in contempt, and really, realistically, all you had to do was just answer the question honestly. and they couldn't get you on any new stuff because you are pardoned
4: on
0: for
4: the old
0: that.
4: Stuff.
0: Well, for the question that they're asking you, Gene,
4: is the old stuff.
0: Well, you're pardoned on, like you're pardoned on whatever question
4: I
0: they would
4: tell
0: bring
4: the
0: up.
4: Truth.
0: They were like, you know, Mr. Fauci, is it true that you knew for a fact that the virus came from a lab leak that was financed and sponsored by you and the United States government, and indeed it did not come from a wet lab? Yes, yep. Yes, yes, that's correct. What's correct? It came from a lab leak.
4: Yeah.
0: Okay. Well, you're telling the truth.
4: We made it,
0: and you've been pardoned for that truth. Meaning, like, you can answer that honestly, and they can't get you on it. But if you say that I assert my Fifth Amendment privilege, well, now they're going to get you in. Now it looks like they found a way. It looks like Rand Paul maybe perhaps explains it best right here. Rand Paul, Senator from Kentucky, Dr. Rand Paul, pretty kind of explains it.
5: As far as pleading the Fifth when you have a pardon, all you have to do is tell the truth.
0: So he's saying just instead of pleading the Fifth, answer the question truthfully. We can't get you on that.
4: And you go back home.
5: Commit a new crime. But if we were to grant him immunity from telling the truth, of what value, you know, would his testimony be? So I think the American people do deserve to know this.
3: What's a fully pardoned man so afraid to say? All Anthony had to do was tell the truth, but he took the Fifth anyway. So today, the referral went straight to the DOJ, DC division.
0: So I think the referral is what? To prosecute him?
2: Yes.
3: Whose desk it landed on?
4: That dude takes
3: the
4: his life.
3: The judge. You really think Judge Jeanine lets Tony walk? Even CNN's like...
0: And this is how she gets back on Donnie's good side, because he's already mad about her on the reflection pool. So she comes out with...
2: Fauci.
0: She comes out with a big time indictment, you know, getting Fauci, and that gets her back on Donnie's good list.
3: Yeah, the little guy's cooked.
1: This is real. I mean, the stakes here for Dr. Fauci could potentially be, depending what DOJ decides, a criminal indictment and prosecution.
3: Now, the referral isn't a conviction. The DOJ still has to take it to a grand jury and get an indictment. And Democrats insist the Fifth still protects him. Now, if convicted, fines and up to a year in prison. But for a guy who was supposed to be untouchable, the walls feel like they're closing in. Because it's not just Washington circling now, it's everybody. The country's done taking Tony's word for it. And obviously, this was never just about a diary or a phone. It's about a man who may be partly responsible for a virus that killed 1 million Americans, who covered that up, and who crushed the country with made-up regulations.
0: To the point where cost, you know, people like me, Dan, and others... You know, thousands of dollars having been deplatformed based on Dan's opinion that at the end of the day, now that it's all shook down and it's over, Dan was right. Dan's concoction worked. Maybe Fauci's did too, but you didn't have to make Dan's illegal. It made Dan so illegal that you couldn't even utter it. I've never had anything in my entire broadcasting or content career that was illegal to utter, as long as it wasn't something obscene or, you know, like yelling fire in a theater. Like, you know, there's never been a topic, whether it's abortion, gun rights, doesn't matter. There's never been a topic that I cannot give my opinion on, except COVID. I could not have my resident doctor, who at the end of his COVID tenure, treated over 600 patients, and I was told and deplatformed and suspended for 2 weeks when I had my doctor, who's part of my show as a co-host, and was treating people with this COVID pandemic because he didn't align, because he was an anti-vaxxer. Don't get the vax. Treat it with ivermectin. 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Treat it with zinc. You know, and because he was one of those guys, we got thrown off the air for 2 weeks. I've never seen such a thing.
4: Now, how did he come up with his answer for
0: Big Pharma? Big Pharma?
4: Well, Fauci, his worked, his... vaccine worked?
0: No.
4: Or it didn't, because a lot of people getting heart attacks over that vaccine, right?
0: Yeah, well, I mean, it's still yet to be determined.
4: Right.
0: I mean,
4: like, well, how did Dan find his?
0: Dan, well, you know, Dan
4: he put
0: was
4: the,
0: part of it started out as a 300-doctor email chain from various doctors of Harvard and Yale and, you know, very prestigious medical schools. And Dan was part of an email chain, and these doctors would talk amongst each other. Hey, I threw zinc on top of the Z-Pack with however many milligrams per kilogram that you weigh of ivermectin, and I'm having great results. And so another guy would chime in. Yeah, you know what? I did that, but I also did a steroid nebulizer for lung inflammation. Oh, okay. Well, you know what? I tried this. It didn't seem to work. Like, it didn't. And, you know, I think the email chain got up to nearly 1,000 doctors.
4: Wow.
0: And these doctors would all, you know, Gene, talk amongst themselves and say, okay, little bit of this, little bit of that, this didn't work, that didn't work.
4: That's a hell of a lot better than one idiot telling you how to do it.
0: Well, it's better than Big Pharma paying, you know, you $1 billion to make Americans get jabbed. Let me, wasn't it, didn't, can you go back and let me know, or maybe even Google something as broad as, you know, how much did Big Pharma make from the COVID vaccination?
2: Yes.
3: Ripped up our rights and our humanity. Does he even care? Well, Fauci was seen taking out the trash today at his $2.5 million D.C. home, and he sped away with his wife. He let her drive, and she took one hand off the wheel to give the finger to reporters.
4: Well, she ugly like him.
3: A lot of people trusted Tony, and they got hurt.
6: And we were told, hey, you ain't going to get COVID if you do that. And I got COVID. And damn it almost killed me.
3: Missouri Senator
4: That's
3: Josh.
4: That's a funny dude.
0: Here is...
2: It's looking like 36, 40 billion in 2021.
0: 40 billion, Gene.
4: Well, they owe me some money, too.
0: In profits. 40 billion. And Americans really didn't have any alternatives. It's like, get the vaccination, or if you don't, we're going to limit your ability to do things. You can't fly. You can't go to rest. You know, like they made, you know, if you didn't get the vaccine, you were, you know, you had leprosy. You know, you were a...
4: I just made my own certificate, so I had it.
0: You were a contagious freak that was putting... and remember, they would say, you're putting other people at risk.
4: Right, they made that. I mean, there was a couple of clients that I couldn't go to their places without the certificate showing I had a vaccine.
2: For the three companies over 2021, 2022, it looks like $150
0: billion. $150 billion. So they were like, you know, and you start dealing with that kind of money, you're going to deal with corruption. Bunch of people are taking payoffs for that.
7: The Republican-led Senate Homeland Security Committee voted 8-5 along party lines to hold Dr. Anthony Fauci in contempt of Congress. They're bringing that referral directly to the Justice Department, bypassing a Senate floor vote.
0: Boy, they're gonna fast track this.
4: Good.
0: He'll be in jail by the end of the year.
2: Hopefully.
7: Last week, Fauci was called to testify before the committee about the government's COVID response. He invoked his Fifth Amendment.
0: I wonder if his attorneys are telling him, hey, man, we didn't expect it to go this way. Had we known they're going to get, you know, hold you in contempt, then we would have had you answer them honestly.
4: Somewhat.
0: Because you had a blanket pardon over any question they were going to ask you. You were already pardoned. But if you invoke your Fifth Amendment right on something that you're already pardoned for, now you're being held in contempt.
4: Can he go back and do it?
0: No, he's done.
7: Amendment right to avoid self-incrimination more than 100 times during that testimony.
8: Do you think that the risks really are worth the benefits for gain-of-function research?
9: On the advice of counsel, I respectfully decline to answer based upon my rights under the Fifth Amendment to the Constitution.
10: What color tie are you wearing?
9: On the advice of counsel, I respectfully decline.
0: You're not an attorney right now. Brian's not here. Dan's not here. Jay's not here. But like, once you start the Fifth Amendment,
4: everything's got to be
0: set path. Can you not hybrid it up by the obvious answers? You could say, with all due respect, my tie that I'm currently wearing is dark blue with white dots. That's the truth. Like, I don't have to testifying as to what the color of my tie is not going to put me in jail. Like, they can't get, it's not illegal. And so, like, do you have to, my question is, when you start that Fifth Amendment process, does everything have to be Fifth Amendment? Mr. Fauci, do you know your wife's name? I'd like to assert my Fifth Amendment. Like,
4: I wish I didn't.
0: Like, can you answer the most obvious?
2: It says you cannot use it to avoid answering, like, even basic identifying questions.
0: You cannot.
2: That's, yeah, it says you cannot.
0: Right. So, you know, he should have been smart enough. Okay, when they're trying to drill down on me on this actual COVID, you know, lab leak, what I knew, what I financed, I can assert my Fifth Amendment right. But when they're talking about just, you know, the color of my tie, I can answer that.
9: And to answer based upon my rights under the Fifth Amendment to the Constitution.
4: And why do you got to keep
7: Kentucky
4: reading
7: Senator
4: it?
7: Kentucky Senator Rand Paul, who's the head of the committee, argues Fauci can't plead the Fifth because he's already protected by a Biden-era pardon.
5: As far as pleading the Fifth when you have a pardon, all you have to do is tell the truth, just not commit a new crime. But if we were to grant him immunity from telling the truth, of what value, you know, would his testimony be?
7: Democratic Senator Richard Blumenthal says it's a sad day for the Senate and the country.
10: It is a disgrace to the Constitution to hold somebody in contempt simply for properly exercising constitutional right, namely the right against safe.
0: Looks like he's had
4: punch you right in the face.
0: Looks like he's had his face pulled back a little tight.
4: He needs to be pulled back.
10: Self-incrimination. When the chairman of a committee says his objective in the proceeding is to put that person behind bars.
7: CBS News congressional reporter Torian Small joins us from Capitol Hill. So, Torian, what happens next?
0: Torian, tell us, bud.
11: So, Lindsay, according to Senator Rand Paul, they walked over and handed the attorney general or acting attorney general this resolution, a recommendation for contempt charges to be brought against Fauci. It's now at the feet of the Justice Department to determine whether or not they have a case to bring against him. I have to point out, though, the reason why that hearing happened is because Republican lawmakers on that panel subpoenaed him to testify before that committee. And even though he started out with opening statements that broadly went over his thoughts on the process, he did, as you said, ultimately invoked his Fifth Amendment rights over 100 times. We saw in the committee hearing that happened today quite a few frustrated.
0: I think maybe he was given some bad legal advice and that his lawyers didn't know they were going to do this reverse end around, get you on a zombie dog.
4: Well, they did it on purpose just to smoke him.
0: Well, I mean, you would think that
4: back in the day when they made this Constitution and all them dudes wore the white wigs and the curly hairs down their back and did all that, they didn't want this to happen.
0: Well, there's a lot of things that's happening in life nowadays that they could have never thought of would happen. They didn't also think that also boys would want to dress up like girls and compete against girls.
4: No.
0: They also didn't think that, you know, there's a lot of things that we've gone, the wheels are officially off. And they, you know, our founding fathers were way more rough and way more rugged and way more honest and less pussified than us and what we've become.
11: Republicans, but they're now armed with much more information than they had when he testified. Not only did they receive over 1,000 pages of what's known as Fauci's diaries during COVID-19.
0: Now it looks like they've gotten into his phone, too.
11: From the Department of Health and Human Services. They also just received last night a copy of his iPhone encrypted.
0: Yeah, they haven't even started digging into that. Now, now let me, is this officially over or will they ring him back up on the phone?
2: They may ring him back up on the phone.
4: He had to know about the phone. Or doing this on purpose. He's giving him a baloney phone.
2: They may talk about it.
0: No, Gene, they've already found stuff on the phone.
4: No, who would write something on their phone?
0: All of us.
4: I don't.
0: All of us.
4: You ain't going to find nothing on my phone that can incriminate me in no shape or form to get arrested for.
0: Well, Gene, you're not in charge of the World
4: Health.
0: No
4: one talks.
0: You're not in charge of the World Health Association.
11: Man. iPhone that Fauci had during that time as well. Senator Ron Johnson, who obtained that, who's also just on the other side of the rotunda from me right now, said that he's hoping to glean from that information and answers that Fauci didn't give them during that testimony or during that hearing that happened last week.
7: The Senate panel says it's obtained the phone Dr. Fauci used during the
0: coronavirus. Yeah, this might be some good. Maybe you sent some D-pics.
7: Coronavirus pandemic from HHS. So what more are we learning about this? Clearly not the end of this.
0: No, we've only just begun. We got him on the diary email gimmick. Man, people are far more active. I think we all would agree we're far more active on our phone than we are, you know, our email and or our note-keeping diary deal. We light it up on our phone. Pictures, text messages, emails.
4: Epstein files.
0: Websites you've gone to. Browsing.
4: You're never gonna see nothing.
0: Browsing history. The hell they won't.
11: Yeah, clearly not.
0: You think you can erase it off your phone?
4: No, you can't.
0: That's why
4: I said it's a made-up phone.
0: They got it. They absolutely got it. Even if you would take your phone, smash it into a thousand pieces and take it 4 miles out to sea and throw it overboard, have you heard this thing called the cloud? It's on the cloud, my friend.
4: He knew that.
11: At the end, again, Senator Johnson is hoping that would lead to a discovery that could help them further understand his role in the Biden administration's handling of COVID. But I got to point out, like you said, he does have that blanket immunity from President Joe Biden. That window, though, addresses federal offenses between the times of 2014 to 2025. The Senate Republican panel is looking at his contempt after that window, obviously, so we'll see whether or not that would be able to stick, at least according
0: to... It's going
11: to
0: be interesting to see if a federal judge on a federal level can see that this potentially might be a witch hunt and shut this down. I'm not saying I want that, because I don't. I think this shady bastard really, really knew. In fact, Dan, you know, has intimated many a times, because Dan's a doctor and knows all of Fauci's work more so than we do. But he's like, Fauci completely mishandled AIDS back in the late 80s, and how he, you know, he was on some type of pharmaceutical advisory board where he made all kinds of hundreds of thousands, if not millions of dollars, based on how they treated AIDS or the drugs they allowed to be used for the treatment of AIDS, and that he, you know, was not very finding a cure for AIDS friendly when he was on various boards, and that his inappropriateness and shadiness goes clear back to the AIDS epidemic. He did kind of the same thing with AIDS. The only thing I'm, you know, mad about the dude, and I like to see him do jail time, is that all of the unnecessary hoops we had to jump through, how he shut our entire country down, and now through his own admissions and his own emails and his own correspondence and what have you, we have learned the following. The vaccine, we really don't know if the vaccine was effective because there's not enough testing. And in fact, we're finding out that the vaccine might have been, you know, potentially a risk factor for heart disease, you know, strokes and other things. Two, he completely, you know, completely vilified, you know, any other alternative treatment, like the way Dan and a lot of other doctors, the ivermectin, you know, the deoxycycline, the Z-Pak, the zinc, you know, various other medications that were not, you know, sexy brand new vaccinations by big pharma. And then, you know, the N95 mask, not effective. Social distancing, not effective. You know, shutting down air travel, not effective. Shutting gyms and restaurants and schools, not effective.
4: One's going to get no money back, so why are we worrying about it?
0: Well, let's make him pay. Let's make him go to prison. He genuinely, every American, whether you're a child or you're in a nursing home, would you not agree, Gene, that every American, from your wife to your son to yourself, were affected in some way, shape, or form by the laws that our government, that came from Fauci, instilled into us, whether it's mandatory masks, whether it's school shutdowns, whether it's, you know, we all were affected. Everybody was affected. Now, you can't penalize the guy financially enough to ever mean anything, so you put him in jail for a year and let him think about it.
4: Wow.
0: That's what I'm going for.
2: Jeff Corey,
4: $100. But meanwhile, let me tell you, Americans, something. You all sit back and just keep watching this Fauci thing and everything's, oh, yeah, Fauci. Meanwhile, the government's over here taking more rights away from you. So don't pay attention to them, right?
0: Well, no, I mean, try to pay attention to everything.
4: Damn it.
0: Try to pay attention to everything. Don't forget tonight, 7:30, Side Splitters of Wesley Chapel. It's at the B&B Theater.
4: Y'all go there and bug Bubba.
0: I'm going to be there at 7:30.
4: Sign up.
2: Jeff Coy Kendo, $100.
0: Thank you, Jeff. Appreciate you.
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0: Thank you to Johnny K, Gloria, Zach, Chuck, and Leslie. Mushroom Mitch times two.
1: Big Wheelers.
0: On the PayPal. PayPal, Venmo, Cash App at the Bubba Army. Thank you. Less than 2 weeks away. I'm just going to go ahead and say it, Lummy. I'm saying it, and you're going to tell me not to say it because somebody will try to shove it back up my ass if it's 2 weeks and 2 days.
2: Yes.
0: But I'm just going to say very soon, the all-new Bubba Army app. It's going to cost you $10 a year to have it, but it's going to absolutely streamline your listening experience more so than you ever have. It's one-stop shopping. We're going to push Bubba Army HQ harder than ever now that it's accessible through the and Lummy's beta tested it. Gary's beta tested it. Mike Rose beta tested it. I've beta tested it. Merch Crick's beta tested it. Macho Man's beta tested it. I'm just telling you.
1: And the emblem is going to look cool on your phone.
0: Jacob's, Gina, Brian, everybody that I can, we've beta tested it, trying to find out trying to find various hiccups and bugs. You know, the one we found 2 weeks ago, in full disclosure, is it didn't automatically, come and offer up on Google Play. It was not Google Play compatible. Macho Man was like, listen, it's got to pop up Google Play. Like, you know, you can't make anybody hit like an extra button or two or go to their Firefox or their Google or their Safari and pull it up that way. It's got to be integrated in whatever the word it called into Google Play so that when you put it up, it goes right to your Google Play. And then when your home screen gets done timing out, it doesn't stop. It continues. That was another bug we had to work on. And so we've pretty much worked out all these bugs, and our new app is going to be unbelievable. I think, Lummy, it's going to make it way easier for that casual fan that, you know, like, listen, the YouTubers, they're locked in. The Rumble people, they're locked in. You like, for instance, Ronnie the limo driver, he watches us on X every day. So people that have their destinations already locked in and their rituals, we're not going to change them for the most part. But for that average person that just like, how do I listen to Bubba? I know he's still around. I grew up with him when he used to be on the Power Pig and then 98 Rock and then The Bone and then 98.7. I used to listen to him out of Charleston, used to listen to him on Sirius XM when he was with Howard. How do I listen to him?
3: Word sick, $10.
0: You can go to the Bubba Army app now, and boom, it's there. It's for you.
1: So tell me something.
0: I cannot do two people at once.
3: I'm going to regret saying this, but I wonder if we should have had Gene test it.
0: Yeah.
1: What the hell would I know?
3: Well, that's the point.
0: Nothing. You know nothing.
1: So you see if I could get in there and get around.
0: So let me. Can you send him the link to the beta?
3: Yes, I will.
0: Now, Gene, here's what you got to do.
1: Okay.
0: I know we probably won't be out by next Wednesday, but let me. There's a chance we could be, but chances are we won't. It's probably the week.
1: The next Wednesday, I'll tell you what I could do and what I couldn't.
0: So we'll send it to you.
1: All right.
0: And you actually try to get on. But
1: don't get on anything.
0: Well, I'm just saying.
1: I'll get on it.
0: This is what I'm going to think. Yeah. I think Wednesday when you come back, I'm going to do my Gene Lasker impersonation, which is my best one. My Donald Trump one kind of sucks. My Dion sucks. My own impersonation sucks, but I can do Lasker pretty good. Let me tell you something. So, Coben was cooking up some smash burgers, and I was sitting there on the couch saying, Coben, what about them smash burgers? He said, "Aye, Dad, I got you coming up." And so I went to this Bubba Army app that Lummy gave it to me, and I was trying to see if I could listen to yesterday's show. Guess what? That's right. I did it. I found out. Just one button away. I have never tried to listen to another day's show. You know what?
1: I don't know how.
0: I'm going to tell you something. I really never tried to listen to another show. I don't even care about that damn show. But I hit one button, and it said, yesterday's show, or 1 hour.
1: That'd be pretty amazing if I could do that.
0: I hit it, and guess what?
1: If I could do it, anybody can.
0: Let me.
3: That's right.
0: That's right. If Lasker, if his retarded ass can get through it, you too can as well. So anyway, we're pushing the Bubba Army app. It's going to make it easier than ever. We're also going to have I got to get with Tom and Paula and the Stream Guys people and Mike. Let me so that we have where you can pay for an entire year up front for $99.99, which would regularly cost you $120. If you pay for it up front for the whole entire year, you save $20. But you also get, let's see if you've been paying attention. What do you get with that? With that buy it now year lieutenant subscription, what are you entitled to?
3: You get the app and a year subscription for Bubba Army HQ. 1 year plus, you get $500.
1: You suck.
3: What?
1: Do you even know anything today?
0: Lummy, I just
1: spent. He just told you.
0: I just spent all day yesterday or a couple other days going through that new idea that I had about the big $500 discount to BARP, and you didn't remember it. Not only
1: why are we giving away $500, dude?
0: Because I'm trying.
1: We're trying to eat here.
0: Really, really push people going through the app to Bubba Army HQ.
1: Everybody's going to the app. First of all, that emblem's going to look cool as hell on your phone.
0: So let's hope that they sign up for lieutenant status, which is the ultimate highest status you can be at $9.99 a month. 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
1: Sweet.
0: By the time you buy some merch and throw in $1,000,
1: boom, you're there. You're partying with us.
0: You're qualifying for BARP.
1: Free
0: That's
1: pig.
0: For next year. Lummy, don't forget it.
1: Don't forget
3: Wait,
1: it,
3: what
1: Lummy.
3: What did I say?
0: You forgot it. You didn't say
1: it. He never even got a chance to say it. You butted in.
0: No, he said, you get the year discount, and you get a $20 off the whole thing.
3: Wait, where
1: are you at?
3: What did I said you get the app and a year subscription.
0: I cannot hear you two when you talk on top of each other.
3: Wait,
0: okay?
3: I said you get the app and a year subscription.
0: Yeah, the app and the year subscription.
3: That's what I said.
0: You didn't say the $500.
3: Yeah, I did, and then you gave me the R.
0: Well, you didn't say it fast enough.
1: Oh my God.
0: Lasker's,
1: Fauci.
0: Lasker's bringing out the worst of me today. God.
3: Gee, Gene.
0: And he's stepping all over you. Like, he just will not. Like, as soon as you start talking, both of you guys start talking.
1: Lummy just talking so much today, man. I'm not used to that.
0: Jesus. Anyway, Lummy, the big kicker is, now the difference between lieutenant and I think sergeant status, one's like $5.99 and one is $9.99. The difference is, if you're a sergeant, you can stream all of the old stuff. But if you're a lieutenant, you can download it on your device and have it forever. That's the difference, streaming versus downloading. So for the extra $3, other than when you hear something that you want, you don't have to go stream it every time. You just download it, and it's yours.
3: That's right.
0: And that's going to come, again, with a $500 discount if you do the buy it now deal. I got to get all that infrastructure set. Lummy, could you please get Lasker his beta?
3: I already sent it to his email.
0: Beta link.
1: Tell me something.
3: Yes.
1: Oh, so the Bubba app, if you put it on a card, you put the app on the left side. On the right side, you put one of them square boxes with all the dots in it, and you swan your phone over it. That would hook you right up to it. Can we do that too?
0: I don't even know what he's talking about. Do you, Lummy?
3: No, I have no idea.
2: If you put
1: If
2: you put it on a square box and then roam your phone
1: the
2: on
1: the card you gave me
2: you
1: in
2: first
1: the front
2: take
1: of
2: your phone
1: got,
2: and
1: got, you,
2: got,
1: you wand your phone over it, it takes a picture of that little square with all of
3: The QR code.
1: That's a QR code.
0: Hold on, Gene. That's not called wanding your phone over it. That's called taking a picture of the QR code.
1: Right, there you go.
0: That's not called wanding your phone over it, you idiot. If you were to take a picture of the
1: QR
0: code,
1: a picture of it. You just hold your phone and it takes its own picture.
0: It'll immediately pull out upon your car.
1: Right. Well, that's it. We're gonna have that too?
0: Yes.
1: Yeah, that's what I need.
0: So hopefully a report back from Gene and even his stupid ass can figure it out.
4: There is a revolution, bro.
0: This is really very long. It's 5 minutes and 43 seconds. But it lays out the problems that we're facing the more the Democratic party turns into this DSA, or the more people with, I shouldn't say turns into, I should say the more formerly Democrat people, candidates, people rolling around, the more that those people gravitate to the DSA, the Democratic Socialists of America, that is basically communism. It's absolutely communism. It's where they take the property of affluent people and the government owns your property. And you got, you know, it's just, our country was, this has been such a bad word. This is not what, like Lasker would say, and the guys that were wearing wigs back in the 1700s that righted all the laws. The communism was what we were built
1: not to do.
0: Right. Socialism.
1: Completely not.
0: You know, capitalism, not socialism. Capitalism. Socialism's never worked anywhere unless you have a dictator. Capitalism. That's what our country was built upon. And now we want to basically rob from the rich to pay for the poor because the poor are too lazy. That's the new society that we're raising.
1: How the hell is that going to happen?
0: Not, you know, kids Coben's age, although Coben's not wired like this because Gene's already setting him up with a business and he's got a business basically waiting for him. Gene's going to hand the family business over to him, but that situation in life's very rare. Not a lot of dads.
1: No, very rare.
0: Not a lot of, so the kids need to be like go-getters and say, hey, I don't want to be like my dad and have to work for the man and, you know, work in a factory or work in an assembly line or be a carpenter and not have, you know, I want to own that construction company. I want to own that manufacturing company. I want to, you know, I want to build wealth. I want to build assets. And no, today's society's lazy and they want everything handed to them. And that's where communism and that's where the socialistic ideas come from. On lazy people that want to take rich people's hard work from them. And it's a really slippery slope. And there's candidates that are getting in and elected to high-ranking offices within our government, Senate, congressmen, mayors, governors, that are part of the Democratic Socialists of America. And this is a very long report. It's 5 minutes and 43 seconds. I have to play it in its entirety because it breaks it down so beautifully, Jesse does. And then I got 1, 2, 3, 4. I got 3 candidates that have all been elected or are on their way to being major players in the DSA. And then another guy, Representative Jeffries, who is a regular Democrat, a Bill Clinton, Barack Obama type Democrat, and even those people are starting to lean into this DSA because it's part of their party. And there are some Democrats that'd be like, you've got to be insane. This is the worst thing for our party ever. It's going to fragment people. And this is so against any political party ideology. This isn't Republican. This isn't Democrat. This is just straight wrong.
5: There is a revolution brewing in the building. They're coming for your head and your home.
6: It's not just about tenants and the relationship to the landlord. It's about the construction of territory.
0: They want, in some instances, some of these people have not paid rent in 5 years, and they're going through the judicial system to when they have to pay rent. And they pay just enough rent for the judicial system not to evict them.
6: And as we built their...
0: And their new book that gets launched on October 2nd, Abolish Rent, by Tracy Rosenthal, which I think is this woman right here. And there's a group of people that live in New York that are, you know, swinging from Madonna's nutsack that are trying to stiff landlords. Gene, good luck on that rental property beside your house. That guy telling you that he's a socialist and he doesn't believe in paying rent and you need to leave him alone.
1: You got a fire extinguisher?
0: He better have more than that.
6: territory is about the construction of a space so we can, when we have a war, we have a territory to defend.
5: That's the mindset the left's been marinating in for years. Rent is robbery, and your landlord's the crook cashing in. So, the fantasy at the center of...
0: No, but Gene, here's the deal. As much as you laugh, this is a real thing. Like, Lummi will tell you, this is a real thing. This is a real thing.
5: But all, a world where you just don't pay.
7: Living on rent strike, right? Like
0: rent, they call it rent strike.
7: Yeah. Getting to experience having your housing without having to pay for it is one of those, like,
0: you no good, absolute greasy haired granola piece of dog shiz. Because at the root of what you're gloating about is a person that owns your property.
1: Worked hard to buy it,
0: made an investment into the community, pays property taxes and other tangible taxes.
1: Now it's costing money.
0: And now you want to be Johnny no rent payer, and realistically you can't yoke them up and throw them out on the streets. You got to go through the judicial process, and they know how to masterfully navigate through that.
7: Is a liberatory vision of home.
5: For years, this was all talk. Angry kids with manifestos and microphones. Then they got their guy elected, and Mondani handed the kids the keys. Meet Sia Weaver.
0: Wait till you see this bitch. Now, hold on. She is the tenant czar for Mondami's, cabinet . So she basically goes around and tries to knock on people's doors.
1: And
0: tell them not to pay. And she's got this real official jacket and a badge. And she's got an assistant and a clipboard. And she walks up and she knocks on your door. Hey, I just want to let you know that my name's whatever the hell my name is. And I work for the mayor. And I am the tenant czar. And we're encouraging you not to pay your rent.
5: Tommy's handpicked tenant czar. She says owning a home is a weapon of white supremacy.
1: A weapon.
0: Now, what if any other ethnicity would just say that owning a home is a weapon of black supremacy, or owning a home is a weapon of any other ethnicity? The only thing they can play, the white guy. The white guy always got to be the bad guy, and the white guy never gets stuck up for. You don't see anybody in here saying that's bull crap. And that's race baiting for you as the mayor and your tenants are, and all the proponents say that, landlord is the weapon of owning property is the weapon of white supremacy. You couldn't say that about any other group of people except white people.
5: So Sia wants to seize your property, if you're white, that is.
8: For centuries, we've really treated property as an individualized good and not a collective good. And we are going to transitioning to treating it as a collective good and towards a model of shared equity.
0: Shared equity. So that means, Lasker, that building that you built to put your powder coating shop, they're going to come in and take a percentage of ownership.
1: Yeah.
8: Will require that we think about it differently, and it will mean that families, especially white families, but some POC families who are homeowners as well.
0: All white. This is against white people.
1: And she's white herself.
0: Yeah, but you can talk bad about and you can screw with white people. And you can say white people, they're the bad people. But you can't say that with anybody else.
8: Are going to have a different relationship to property than the one that we currently have.
0: So you're going to have, the wordsmiths that they use are quite disturbing. The relationship that you have with your property nowadays, meaning you own it, it's yours, is going to be different than the relationship you're going to have under their administration, meaning you're not going to own it. You're going to have to share it.
5: Turns out C is not exactly a woman of the people. Fancy private all-girls school, mom's a Vanderbilt professor, sitting on a $1.6 million estate in Nashville. And dad? Dad's a landlord.
0: Yeah. Her father is a landlord. Are you going to enact all of these ideas upon your father?
5: So the property seizure's declaring war on the family business. Daddy issues. I know.
1: Yeah.
5: We just have to pay the price. When a reporter finally caught up with her to ask about her...
0: By the way, and it shows file footage of her and her little New York City tenant czar jacket knocking on people's doors.
5: Her humble upbringing, the Caesar burst into tears and bolted.
0: Her last name's Caesar.
5: Now her office is...
0: There you go. Gene, look, there's her knocking on doors with a clipboard and her little fancy, you know, logoed up T-shirt.
5: Supposed to protect tenants, but... That's not the gig. Recruiting
3: Bear
5: is.
3: Spray.
5: And Caesar Salad's building a battalion. She's got foot soldiers knocking on doors. They've already hit 30,000.
0: They've already hit 30,000 tenants.
1: I wonder how many idiots are going to try her way.
5: Unionizing tenants against landlords.
9: Corporate landlords should not be able to hike up the rent to the point where people can't survive.
0: Fight. Housing is a human right. Much like, you know, your freedom. The way, like, housing is not a right. Housing is a reward for being responsible and hard work. Unless you've inherited it.
1: A lot of work, man.
0: Yeah.
1: To get where I've gotten.
10: UPC!
3: UPC.
5: But Caesar Salad didn't cook this up on her own. Someone else is in the kitchen. Tracy Rosenthal.
3: Oh.
0: This is the girl. This is the girl that wrote the book. That the book that they opened up with, Lummy.
3: Yes,
0: this is written by this granola bitch.
5: Her preferred pronouns are they, them.
0: All right, so she's a they, them. She's one of those. Tracy Rosenthal, a they, them, who wrote the book about not paying your rent.
5: The real brains of the operation. Rosenthal wrote the book on it, literally.
11: Our book is called Abolish Rent, and one of the ways that we describe what that might be is a permanent and general rent strike. This monthly tribute that we have to fork over to people already richer than us to pay for our human need.
0: And here's the deal, as disgusted as you are as to what I'm playing right now, and as much as it's not happening in your Grand Rapids, Michigan house, or your Green Bay, Wisconsin home, or you're trucking across Iowa right now, your standard Bubba Army guy, as much as it's not happening in your or woman happening in your area, this is happening in New York City. And this is the mentality of our young people.
1: That's why they're all moving here, man.
11: Everywhere
0: you see. Listen to this hippie. You know what?
1: Hippie.
0: She's so lazy. She's so lazy that her hair looks greasy, like she's not washed it. She's probably one of those I take a shower every 3 days bitches.
1: Yeah, save water.
0: And she's so lazy that she can't even push her glasses up to the bridge of her nose. She's that lazy bitch that lets them fall down.
1: Yeah.
0: That's exactly what she is. Greasy haired.
1: Well, God made her ugly with no boobs. She's mad.
11: Right? Like that itself is the crisis. We pay rent at the peril of our need and at the barrel of a gun.
1: At the barrel
5: Tracy's
1: of a gun.
5: Not your average deadbeat. She's an artiste. Invented her own art genre called Wild Theory. Part ballad, part vengeance. She once traded sex for a painting.
0: Oh.
5: Clearly, she's big on house calls.
11: What are the other forms of direct action that we can use alongside our strike, like reputational damage?
0: So you're going to get on various social media platforms and whatever you may or may not have during your rent strike and start talking and trying to ruin the reputation of your landlord just because they're trying to collect their rent? And you're on a rent strike?
11: Kind of raising the social cost of showing up at the site of someone's home.
5: The abolitionists got plenty of time for house calls. Just don't ask her to pay rent. She's actually on rent strike right now here in New York. Then again, these people always are.
12: Since the 6 years I've...
0: So look at this. This is another... Okay, beyond... Is that Yimby? Nimby.
3: Beyond YIMBY.
0: Beyond YIMBY NIMBY binary toward working class control of housing and land. A panel discussion with somewhat organizers from Crown Heights Tenant Union. So let me, this must be like a neighborhood or a particular housing, you know, unit. And these people are, I guess, protesting paying rent.
3: With their mask
1: on. Of course they are.
12: Lived in these buildings. We've been on rent strike for a total of 3 of those years. Out of the last 7 years.
0: Listen to this. This makes me want to go and just, first of all, the guy's so fat that his ears crinkle over on his mask.
1: Yeah.
0: And he makes, this is the kind of guy that I'd love to just, listen, I'm not a tough guy. I'm can't act like I am. But I could probably still swing a baseball bat. I like to hit this guy. Just listen to, just for what he, the strain that he puts on the judicial system. Listen to this guy. Rent is optional if you're a commie. That's what Jesse is saying. Listen to this guy.
12: At least 5.5 of those have been in court. Like, I don't even like pay my rent to my landlord anymore. I just wait till we go to court and then they tell me how much I'm going to pay. Yeah.
0: And that guy thinks that that's cute. So now this guy, poor landlord, you know,
1: he wouldn't make it a court over me.
10: This was never really about cheaper rent. It's a revolution.
1: Yeah.
10: And the salads don't stop at Caesar. Get a load of this word salad.
0: Yeah, now listen to this. I want you to listen to this woman. I've already watched.
1: Why they got masks on?
0: Because they don't want to be identified.
1: Oh, there you go.
0: It's not because of COVID.
1: No.
0: It's because they're being smart asses. And so I want you to listen to, let me, it's like almost this woman went into ChatGPT and was like, give me all the slug and all these nonsistical words that identify people being in control or you being a landlord. Like, so just listen to this. And Jesse teased this by saying, this is just a word salad. This is exactly this African-American woman and the paragraph that she's getting ready to come up with is exactly what's wrong with our society.
3: So just real quick, YIMBY means yes in my backyard and NIMBY means not in my backyard.
0: Okay. So listen to this word salad. And what is this bitch trying to say?
13: Seeing this, like, directly in government has helped me to articulate a personal philosophy rooted in decolonization, anti-liberalism, abolition, black liberation, indigenous sovereignty, and degrowth, and the importance of long-term strategic organizing with the intention of building long-term

0: them. And then, you know, and then we need those kind of strong numbers in that constituency, but also that socialist way of life and that ability and that militancy to be ready to withhold your rent and withhold your labor with your neighbors.
1: That makes no sense.
2: You know, Lummi, he went on to have Ramaswamy on.
3: Yes.
2: I kind of like him.
3: Yeah.
2: I know he's running for governor of Ohio, but I listened to how he broke this down. Can you find me Ramaswamy on Jesse Waters two nights ago?
3: Yeah.
2: He is. I think that's my candidate. I like the guy.
3: He's run before.
2: I really like the guy. I think he's young enough to represent the young people. I think he's mature and educated enough to represent the older generation. And I think he makes a lot of sense. I think he's a very good communicator. I'd really like to see him be somebody more than just the Ohio governor. I really like the guy a lot. Can you find me his stuff?
3: Yes, he's there.
4: Bubba-isms are the best thing in the world, man.
5: It's fun. It's so much fun.
4: Bubba the Love Sponge. We love you, Bubba.
6: The Bubba the Love Sponge show returns after these words.

0: I got Lasker at 7:42 right now, which is a little bit.
1: He's a little slow.
0: Yeah, a little slow today, Gene. A little slow.
2: I'm at 7:42 on the thumbs up.
0: Yeah, man, that's not
2: good. Chattamongos are really dogging me today.
0: Yeah, they even know that you're off a little bit today.
2: I'm not off.
0: I'm just saying. I mean, you know, if your indication as to how well the people like the show and the amount of Chattamongos that have hit the like button, if that's any indication as to how good you're doing today or how much they're appreciating you today, it's
2: how lazy they are.
0: Oh, okay. Go ahead and turn around on them. That's great. They're going to appreciate that.
1: All their names are up here, bombing and talking and baloneying and hit the thumbs up button, lazy.
0: What's next? The most disturbing candidate, I think, that represents the DSA, the Democratic Socialists of America, is this guy out of Detroit named Mohammed Al-Sayed.
1: Oh.
0: And he is now the Democratic candidate for the senator seat, the Senate seat, and he ousted the incumbent, a true Democrat liberal, out of the Detroit area. That seat has historically been blue, but they're saying now because this guy won that there's going to be a lot of Democrats that flip over and vote for the Republican because this just does not represent
2: America.
0: Well, no, their party, the Democratic Party. You know, the party that wants to give women right to have an abortion, the party that wants to do, you know, that may has a little bit more social entitlements. You know, the standard Democratic stuff that we, you know, like or don't like, but it's not weird. It's still based on America being a capitalistic society, whether you're Republican or Democrat. You know, it's fundamentally both parties believe in capitalism. That's what our country was built upon. And let me, did you see the Cash App?

0: It was Chris. I may have gotten it before you did.
1: Yeah, you did.
0: I don't see it.
1: It still hasn't come up yet, yeah.
0: Really?
1: Yeah.
0: But when it does.
2: Why do you get it so quick?
0: I don't know.
1: Comes to your email. Christopher Lehman,
0: $20. Thank you, Chris.
1: Love
3: you, Gene. Abdul El-Sayed won.
0: Here we go.
3: In the Democratic primary for the U.S. Senate in Michigan, but by a razor-thin margin, just one percentage point.
4: You're not supposed to be able to beat $70 million of outside spending. A record amount of money spent in a campaign against a Democrat.
0: This guy's Muslim.
2: Y'all keep voting for Muslims. See where it gets you.
0: Yeah. You know what? You're right. Keep voting for Muslims, and let's see where that puts us.
2: Yeah.
0: Because they don't represent the Democrats. They don't represent the Republicans. They don't raise up. They don't represent anything that really has anything to do with the four squares and the foundation.
2: They don't believe in your God.
0: Of our Constitution. They don't believe in the God that our country was built upon.
2: If they go to war with us, they got people on the inside now.
4: Primary in any campaign. You're not supposed to be able to beat that.
3: He overperformed in college towns where a lot of the younger voters supported him, but he underperformed in Detroit, where Haley Stevens, the congresswoman currently serving from Michigan, really did well. This shows how incredibly divided the Democratic Party remains, with just 3 months to go until the midterm elections. Republicans are going to pour millions of dollars into Michigan, alleging that El-Sayed is just like Bernie Sanders and just like this new extremely liberal wing of the...
0: Well, Bernie Sanders was his biggest proponent. Was this guy's biggest proponent.
3: Democratic Party, the Democratic Socialists of America...
0: They're saying Bernie Sanders is the new spokesperson for the Democratic Party. Chuck Schumer is no longer in play. It's Bernie Sanders and his absolute insane socialistic, you know, in his mindset. And a lot of his candidates that he's endorsing are winning and are going to be the Democratic candidate on the November midterm ticket.
3: America that has all the momentum. El-Sayed says he's not part of the Democratic Socialists of America, but he does say he welcomes them into his tent. He's trying to say, get money out of politics, get money in people's pockets, and expand Medicare and making this available to everyone. He thinks those sorts of populist messages are going to really resonate with a broad group of voters. But as we saw from the election results in this primary, many Democrats in Michigan are very nervous about El-Sayed. They're nervous.
0: There, hold on. Right there is the new... Young, that's the next generation of Democrats.
1: Felix, $20.
0: You don't have Bill Clinton and Barack Obama standing up there and all the accomplishments and things that they did. This is what represents an African American woman and a Muslim. Ugh. That's where the new generation of Democratic Party is headed.
3: So yeah, they're nervous about his take on Israel, where he wants to cut off a lot of military support. And now he has a lot of work to do just in 3 months to convince voters, not just Democrats, but even independents, that he's best to lead the party heading into the next Congress.
0: I want to see various excerpts. I don't think they really show him speaking because he's like, get my name out of your mouth.
3: And money out of politics.
0: He was being, let me see, maybe you can find me. A couple of his news conferences. This is the mayor of Seattle. Now, this bitch is so woke and so crazy that she turned off all the city-owned surveillance cameras in these high, you know, violent areas that the police used to be able to monitor when something would go down. The chances are might have had a tape or surveillance of it to be able to potentially find the bad guy that did it, right?
2: And people knew that she was doing this?
0: Well, she had, the you know, when you're the mayor, I'll get to this here momentarily. Let me. Oh, it's only 13 seconds?
1: Yeah.
0: Might as well play it.
4: You know, they think that you want to use my whole name against me. Mike, listen, man, if you can't say the name, it's Abdurrahman. Keep the name out your damn
0: mouth. Hold on, what's your mouth? What's your name?
2: Out your damn mouth.
0: Mm-hmm. I don't know if this is the right tactic or to necessarily use.
4: They think that you want to use my whole name against me.
0: Hold on.
4: Listen, man, if you can't say the name, it's Abdul.
0: And look at the people that are behind him. That often shows you the generation or type of people that support your campaign and has got to you to where you are today. if you were to ask me, it looks like a bunch of lazy weirdos.
2: I would never be friends with anybody in that picture.
0: I can't think that I would be either. And if, you know, if you call us stereotypic, you know, we're stereotyping, or we're, you know, we're judging a person based on their looks. Yeah,
2: everybody does that.
0: Everybody does every day, whether you admit it or not. I don't want to hang out with her. Oh. This guy looks like a pussy. This guy looks like some old dude that just basically is financially backing him. This guy looks like somebody. I'm not hanging out with a guy that wears a hat like that. This bitch looks like she's woke. This guy, he
2: don't even know why he's there.
0: Yeah.
4: They think that you want to use my whole name against me. Mike, listen, man, if you can't say the name, it's Abdurrahman. Keep the name out your damn mouth.
0: What are you trying to?
2: Okay, you suck.
0: You're trying to steal a Will Smith slapping Chris Rock gimmick?
2: Yeah, there you go. That's what.
4: You can't say the name. It's Abdurrahman. Keep the name out your damn mouth.
0: No, you know what? I can't say your name, but what I'm going to do is I'm going to
2: keep it off that ballot.
0: I'm going to keep it off my ballot, bitch, when you're going to have that bad of an attitude. So this is the mayor of Seattle. They had a shooting where it killed three people, and it was an area where the city had cameras. It wasn't one of these flock cameras. These were actually city-owned cameras in an area that's known for violence. And so the city put up cameras, not to spy on people, but when stuff went wrong, like a shooting, like what did, they could potentially look at who did it, right? Is it a black guy? Is it a white guy? Is it a Hispanic guy? Is it a woman? Is it a man? Is it tall, fat?
2: Who did it?
0: What's the license plate number? And she instructed all of her city cameras to be turned off, because she didn't want ICE to have the ability to look at her camera system. Somebody gets shot. She fires an African-American police chief because he had the weekend. He had had the weekend off. He was going to be traveling for the weekend that had already been pre-approved. And because he wasn't there on Saturday when this crap show went down, she fired him, put another African-American dude in there. And now she refuses to have the city of Seattle look into all this Somalia fraud. You know, this fraud that the Somalians started in Minneapolis under having fake child care facilities, getting $12 and $13 million of federal government subsidies to have a daycare center. And it was all kind of based on the Somali crowd. I don't know, that the Ilhan Omar bitch from Minnesota, I think, is the one that gave everybody the Iggy. And so I guess some of this Somali fraud was happening in Seattle, and she refuses, you know, because if you're the mayor, if you're the strong mayor of a city, which most major cities are structured in that manner, where the mayor runs the police department, the fire department, the public works department, the mayor's the boss. Everybody reports to the mayor, the police chief, fire chief, public works, park superintendent. And so they do what they're told. And she now is refusing. This is from Turning Point. She is refusing to investigate Somalia fraud.
5: We asked anyone to follow up on the fraud claims either to the Department of Immigrant and Refugee Affairs or SPD.
6: No.
5: What have you done in those regards?
6: Yeah, so we're working on that. So we have conversations going on with the departments. And yeah, it's just, I mean, I don't think it needs to be explained why it's problematic to have random people showing up to daycares.
0: I think random people showing up to daycares that have gotten millions of dollars from federal subsidies, I don't think it's really that big of a deal if somebody knocks on the daycare's door, wants to know who owns the daycare, and talk to them about the, you know, millions of dollars that they've received in federal subsidies, and how many kids do you got, what's your hours, what's your facility look like. Most of these places in Minneapolis that they were investigating were just P.O. boxes or little one office, you know, like 400 square foot offices that had two desks that did nothing but just process the governmental, you know, invoices and money. There was no child care. There was no facility to watch kids. You just knew the Iggy and you were billing the federal government. I don't think it's really a big deal to do a knock and an investigative knock.
6: I mean, I think the fear in the Somali community is real. The fear in immigrant communities are real. So we're taking that very seriously.
5: Along those lines, have you asked?
0: Hold on. The fear in immigrant and Somali communities are do you not have the best interest of our country in mind, or do you are you trying to safeguard potential illegal people in our country in your city as a sanctuary city, and those people have more rights than the average, you know, American rolling up and down the road?
2: Yeah.
0: The tension and the is real.
6: I mean, I think the fear in the Somali community is real. The fear in immigrants.
0: You should be. You know what? In every community we live in, you should be in fear if you're here illegally or doing something illegal. We all should be in fear.
6: Communities are real, so we're taking that very seriously.
5: Along those lines, have you asked anyone to follow up on the fraud claims, either to the Department of Immigrant and Refugee Affairs or SPD?
6: No.
5: So there's. As far as you're concerned right now, there's no reason to suggest there's any sort of fraud.
6: This whole issue is not really about fraud, right? It's about dividing and conquering. It's about making an immigrant community a target.
5: Yes.
0: No. Okay. So let's just go ahead and stick up for them. Let them have ripped off.
2: What happens
0: federal.
2: When they rape her?
0: Well, I don't think that's going to happen, Gene. She prizes a security detail. Mandani is now opening up his, by the way, this is the first nut job that started this whole DSA, you know, movement, so to speak.
1: Well, AOC, technically.
0: Well, AOC, yeah. But she's not quite as far socialist as these guys are. Okay, maybe she is.
1: Her and that bald head chick.
0: And so, Mandami wants to open up these grocery stores for people.
2: And poisonous.
0: I think that his first one did open.
7: You literally cannot make this up. Zohran Mamdani wants New Yorkers to have an ID to shop at his government-owned grocery stores, but not to vote.
8: How are you going to keep people?
0: So in order to get three bananas and a carton of eggs, I got to show you my ID. But in order for me to vote for the president.
2: Is it free?
0: I think it's highly discounted or free. And it's based on whether you qualify or not. But they want you to show an ID to buy a case of water and some bananas. But they don't want you to have to show an ID for the most sacred right that all of us have. And that's to vote. To vote for our candidate that we think will make our society better. Which you should have to identify yourself. Just a driver's license. That's it. Yep. Just show me your driver's license. Oh, let me look. Okay, yep, you're on my voter roll. Go ahead. Go ballot number 10. Appreciate you.
8: People from taking advantage of that, that deal, basically. And is there going to be a limit on the number of items that someone can take that are discounted at that level from that essential basket?
9: So our RFP makes very clear that this is a program for New Yorkers to be able to put food on the table, not a program for people to be able to make a quick buck through reselling. I'm going to pass it over to our EDC.
0: Yeah, so just think about it. You go in, like, Gene, remember when you used to buy people's EBD cards for 50% of the dollar?
2: Yeah.
0: Yeah, well, people are going to go in there and buy 10 cases of eggs and sell five of them. Because they bought them highly discounted. Guy's still going to get a hell of a deal. And what's going to stop the reseller?
9: Yeah, GPAC to add some additional details.
0: I guess this is his this is his free supermarket czar?
1: Yes.
10: Yes, if you look at our...
0: Oh, here we go. Do we need to see any more?
2: No.
10: P for the operator, we are looking to make sure that we target New Yorkers, whether it be at sort of a library card-esque thing, and also we manage who's buying and that is focused on everyday New Yorkers.
0: So what's going to be is there's going to be a ton of New Yorkers that don't qualify, and they're going to riot and get mad as hell and burn the store down. Because
2: I hope they do.
0: Because they're supposed to be, they don't make any money and they need to get their bologna like the next guy. But the next guy's got three stacks of bologna and two jars of peanut butter, and he's coming out like Gene Lasker would be like, let me tell you something. Two jugs of peanut butter, four loaves of bread, three dozen eggs, and some orange juice. How about what's in yours? Oh, you didn't get any,
2: huh?
0: You didn't get a chance to go in.
10: So we are mindful
2: ID.
10: Of that, and so we're going to make sure that we have all the things in place.
0: How are you going to do that? How are you going to do that?
10: Ensure that that does not happen.
7: Honestly, I got to give it up to the Democrats and the communists, because they can say a statement that has so much irony in it, but then they'll just go about and as if nothing happened, as if they just said the most common thing ever. They don't want anyone to have to show ID to vote. in our elections. They don't care if you're a citizen or if you're not a citizen. But in order to shop at their government-owned grocery stores, they want to make sure that you're actually from New York, that you are who you say you are.
0: Hmm. Now, Representative Jeffries responds to the national DSA agenda. I don't know what his stance is, but I would think that any regular liberal Democrat, the Obama, Barack Obama Democrat, thinks that this is an absolute crap show, and I would distance myself, but they folded themselves into your party, so I don't know what you say.
11: Well, I certainly don't support open borders. I don't support defunding the police.
0: By the way, which the DSA supports both.
11: I don't support abolishing the Senate.
0: Okay, so far we're good, right? I'm good with this dude. Yeah.
11: But I do support the notion that we've got to fix what's broken here in the United States.
0: I agree. Agree with that, too. We've got some broken stuff we need to fix.
11: Of America, and ensure that capitalism can actually serve the greatest number of people.
0: Yep.
2: Okay.
0: Yep. Which is completely opposite of what the DSA believes in.
11: That the economy works for working class Americans, and that we've got to do all that we can to make life more comfortable, more affordable, and ensure that everyone has access to a middle class life.
0: Well, guess what? None of that aligns with what the DSA is slinging. None of that does. None of that involves taking people's property. None of what Representative Jeffries, who's a very respected Democrat, none of that aligns with landlords losing the ability to collect rent. None of that aligns with, free grocery stores for those that need all the things that the Democratic Socialists of America believe in. One of the most respected Democratic, members in Congress, Representative Jeffries. None of what he said aligns with the DSA.
1: No, him and Schumer, it looks like there's DSA are kind of going against them.
0: So this is my guy. I'm going to go this into words, and then we're playing as Gene Lasker, smarter than a fifth grader. And Macho Man, if you can align that as the last thing that comes out of the stop sets, we can just literally go right into it.
1: Yeah, he's got it.
0: Perfect. Thank you. So I watched this, and I like this guy. I really like this guy. And I mean, I wish he'd run for president.
1: He did last year, and then he kind of stepped off. To get a little bit more
0: traction onto running for governor.
1: Yeah.
0: Maybe his stance is I'll do 4 years as the Ohio governor and maybe, dip my toe into the, he's also relatively young by presidential standards.
1: Well, that's why, because everyone said he had no political background.
0: Is he in his 40s?
1: Yes.
2: Is he a Muslim?
1: No.
2: What is he?
0: Well, he's How do
2: He's
0: you say
2: a godhead of some
0: how,
2: kind?
0: How do you say? Oh, yeah. How do you say his name? Let me.
1: Vivek Ramaswamy.
2: Yeah. Oh, there you go.
0: All right. Well, Gene, I'm gonna tell you something. Without judging him based on his name and how ethnic it sounds, I want you to listen to what he has to say.
2: Okay.
0: And let me know if this isn't, out of all the talking heads that could potentially be our next president, if this guy doesn't make the
2: Oh my God, we're gonna have him as the president.
0: No, we're not. He's not running for president.
2: Oh, okay.
0: He's running for the governor of Ohio.
1: His parents are from India.
0: He's from India. So before you prejudge, why don't you hear his message and then be totally honest and not judging on his ethnicity, not judging on what his name sounds like, and not judging as what he looks like. Judge him for his message. I'm going to play it. It's only a minute and 17, and you let me know.
2: He at least got a white voice.
0: You let me know, okay? Right. You're going to break it down with Gene next. You ready?
2: Yep.
12: I don't know if they want a better life. I think they want violence. They say they want violence. How do you counteract that?
0: All right, Gene, this is his first time he's going to talk. You ready?
2: Yep.
13: Yeah, so I would draw a distinction here, Jesse, between the activist class and the loudest voices in the room, the squeaky wheel that seeks the grease, versus ordinary citizens who are in pursuit of a better life but are turning to this because they're falling for the propaganda. So for that fringe activist group, I think we have to call out their moral incorrectness for what it is and draw a hard line and say that we in the United States of America are not built on grievance. We're not built on penalizing success. And you are un-American at your core if that's what you're preaching. But to the rest, I think we have actual solutions to deliver. Look at the Trump accounts saying that every person in this country, every kid born in the country, has a stake in the future of the economic success of equity markets. Look at the energy policies, including under the Trump administration, producing more energy, oil, gas, and now nuclear energy in our country at a pace we have not seen in history. Eventually, electricity and power are going to be free in this country if we continue on that track. Not because of a socialist solution, but because it becomes so cheap because we've actually used our natural gifts. That's our way forward, Jesse.
0: Boom.
2: What He's been raised a lot white.
1: Yeah, he went to a Catholic school.
2: There you go.
0: I don't know. What did you think about his message?
2: I like it.
0: Yeah.
2: You know, I can deal with that guy.
0: It's about the best thing I've heard so far.
2: Yeah.
0: Yeah. So say it, Ramaswamy's for me.
2: I can't say that, though.
0: Ramaswamy. It's kind of
2: hurt. We'd have to fix his name, maybe to Rampart.
0: Lummy, we're going to play. Gene, are you ready? Lummy, please put the standard protocols in place.
1: I will.
0: Turn the Chattamongos off. Put his phone face down. We're fixing to play. Gene Lasker, are you smarter than a fifth grader? He's on a one-week losing streak. If he loses three in a row, he gets demoted a grade. If he wins three in a row, he gets
2: So this might go on forever.
0: It could.
2: I mean, like a win two, win one, win two, win one.
0: At that point,
2: be like overtime forever.
0: And at that point, Gene, God. It looks like we got you narrowed in that you're a fifth grader in life.
2: In life,
0: you're a fifth grader. Win two, lose one. Lose two, win two.
2: I got what I got, being a fifth grader.
0: So I'm in the same.
2: Damn, if I could have graduated.
0: What I'm saying is, you know, if you lose one,
2: I'd have been Tom Bean.
0: Win two, lose one, and you can't ever get out of fifth grade, then it looks like we got you dialed in to about what you are. You're a fifth grader. You know, but if you were to excel, you know, smoke three in a row, now we're in sixth. And you smoke three in a row, now we're in seventh. You know, there's no way to cheat or skew this. It is what it is. It's based on how smart you are. And right now, it looks like you're about a fifth grader. We'll do that next.
14: Yep, he insulted everyone during that last break. The Bubba the Love Sponge Show returns after these words.

0: Can you, can I like have your number where he's getting just a little bit, right? You know, he's running hot.
1: It's so good for the show, man.
0: It is.
1: People said that the people reached out to say that was the best show that they've heard in a long, long time.
0: Yeah, there was some language that was used too that's probably not so cool.
1: Well, that's why people like it.
2: Well, he could get away with saying those things because he doesn't really work for you.
0: It's, well, not only that, but he doesn't really work for anybody.
2: Right.
0: So, like, let's say
1: and people aren't sure if he's a real guy or not, too, so that always works.
2: And good luck canceling him.
0: And here's the deal. Yeah. Let's say that you're somebody that's offended by his language in some way, shape, or form. He owns his own company. Like, and it's an industrial, like, Dan, somebody could really, with your plastic surgery, center, or even your law firm, they could screw with you a little bit.
2: But we own it, though, so I'm not going to fire myself.
0: I know you do own it, but, you could.
2: Absolutely.
0: Nobody's going to mess with the powder coating shop, is what I'm trying to say.
2: No, you can't get canceled.
0: Yeah, you can't. It's like, you're going to make them do 10 less, 10 less Busch Garden rails this weekend? He didn't care. So anyway, we'll be probably not predominantly talking about it because I can't talk a lot about the documentary that's scheduled to be released this Friday. Video killed the radio star. I'm really not allowed to talk about it much.
1: Are you allowed to talk about the rowdy crowd and how they wouldn't be quiet when the documentary started?
0: No, I mean, I can talk about what happened at the premiere. I can do that. I can also play Channel 10. We were the lead or, the documentary on us going ahead and amidst of a pending lawsuit. Followed through with our premiere.
1: Forged ahead.
0: Friday. And it went quite well. We can talk about the people that were there. We can talk about our opinion on how people perceived it. We can talk about, your opinion on, you watching it, all of us in this room, long form. I think we can take phone calls from people that might have attended and what they thought about
1: it. How do you feel about it? This is obviously, this is a...
0: Oh, I think it went, I didn't know what to do when it was done and everybody kind of did like a little bit of an ovation. I didn't know if I was supposed to get up and... like thank everybody or
1: yeah you do a wave
0: I
2: you was, did it Baba you got up and waved and smiled at everybody.
0: I was just embarrassed. It was just I was crying a little bit.
2: Why were you embarrassed?
0: I just
2: get attention.
0: I don't do well.
1: You should have been embarrassed a long time ago. Now I have no time for embarrassment.
2: Exactly. My God. Oh, they talked about my penis.
0: I'm a lot like Seth in some cases. I don't like large crowds. I get a little anxiety. Put me behind this microphone and in my own little radio world or my little content world, and I can let it rip. Or put anybody in my world, and I can interview them no matter who they are. But... in public, I'm not as good and secure as I am behind the microphone. So, I think if it was to start with me, I think I did it. It absolutely. I think 90% of the people that were in that theater had never seen any part of it, whereas like Steve and Jay and Dan and. There's a lot of people, you, Seth, Lummy, there's a lot of people that have as the, Ian Longin has been putting this together, you guys have gotten various clips or segments. At one time it was going to be a three-part segment, and then we put it all together. So there's a lot of people that have seen different iterations. Is that the right term?
2: Mm-hmm.
0: Different iterations of it. Seth, there's not a lot in it that you hadn't already seen. You've seen most of that.
1: Yeah, well, I saw it when it was three parts.
0: Right.
1: So, when the thing was, close to 4 hours, I was there.
0: Boy, shut up.
1: What, come on.
0: 227.
1: No, I'm saying when it was three parts. That was a four-hour.
0: So, but I was really, I was really excited and enthused on... the 90% of the people that have not seen 1 second of it and their reaction to it. I think overall they liked it. I think it was very successful, and I think it's going to do well you know, you got to think we had what? I think there was 508 people.
1: Oof.
0: That's what the total.
2: Really? It was. First of all, the venue was really interesting. It was a beautiful venue. It was packed. I couldn't believe how packed it was. And you know, I think a couple stars were born. You know, I mean, it was neat. It was really a neat
0: event. It was really well done. For you have to understand that place that we had it at doesn't have a movie screen. Did you guys know that?
2: Oh, well. It's a theater, though.
0: No, well, but it's like they have a 19-foot theater. I'm sorry. They have a 19-foot collapsible screen that is about half the size of the one that we watched. So when we were renting, when the film company was finding out a place that we could put it, you know, we had to be somewhat secretive. One of the reasons why the tickets for the event didn't go out till Wednesday or Thursday is because we didn't want, you know, we didn't want a bunch of people, you know.
2: You didn't want the noise. You didn't want the noise.
0: And we still up getting some noise.
2: It's all right.
0: But good, you know, noise. We kayfabed it for the most part. And so.
2: Is that made for live productions? Is that why?
0: Yes.
2: There's no theater? That's a live theater?
0: It's more made for like plays and. And things like that. Okay. So they do have.
1: And weddings and stuff like that. That's a cool.
2: It was neat. Yeah, it was really cool.
0: It's a super neat. It was built in 1901.
2: So it's like Tampa Theater, but for live productions instead of movies.
0: Yes. And so the first obstacle is that they, you know, Tate and Ian had to go out and, like, there's all these AV companies, these rental companies, had to find a big enough screen that occupied that entire space, and then a subsequent sound system too. You know, the sound will sound better through your TV than it did in that theater. You know, the sound at times I thought was a little off, but you know, I think it to see it in a movie theater with people in the movie to see it in a packed movie theater. And then the reactions of people on different things that they popped on throughout the documentary really, really made me proud, made me very proud.
1: How'd you feel like Tom, Bean, and Tate did introducing the film to everybody? Do you feel like they got the crowd hyped up?
0: Yeah, I mean, you know, we wanted it to be a low. We that's not what we wanted it to be, as a big hype job.
1: And oh, okay.
0: That's why we stopped. We weren't going to do the. And let's not forget. Hold on. Let me show you something here. Let's not forget that we have. This right here, that needs to be addressed. Yeah,
1: look, is that page by page? Roger Stone's writer?
0: No, I mean, so this gets served to me. This is a TRO, temporary restraining order. This gets served to me in the parking lot.
2: Jesus, so big.
0: And let me just. Let me just tell you the inner workings of this TRO, this temporary restraining order. Now, know that the film's attorneys have not had an option or not had a chance to go in front of Your Honor yet.
2: They've never had a chance to state their case.
0: No. This is all just the plaintiff, you know, doing emergency at 7 o'clock at night. Now listen, if you know anything about the judicial system, the most powerful judges are federal judges. They are the most powerful judges. Now, the most powerful judges in the entire land is the Supreme Court. But you have to have a monumental case. I mean, what?
2: They say no to probably 90% of the cases that go in front of them, maybe 85% that say no to.
0: That's even just to see them.
2: Right, to even
0: like
2: look at
0: 1%
2: them.
0: 1% or 2% even get their day in Supreme Court.
2: Right.
0: So what is, when you need a ruling or you're going to sue federally, it goes to your, and in Florida, there's three districts. There's the upper district, the middle district, and the lower district of Florida. We're in the middle district of Florida. So the state of Florida is slivered into three sections. And so Nick Hogan and the estate of Hulk Hogan have been trying to get this thing shut down. And it's like, why don't you guys watch it before you try to do emergency orders to a federal judge at 7 o'clock at night to shut this thing down? You'll see that we don't talk bad or illy towards Hulk Hogan at all.
2: Or Nick or anyone, really. No one.
0: Nobody.
2: It was nice.
0: Like, you know, so they, at the end of the day, we get served. This has been going on all week. Now, here's the thing. I don't even know that I can talk about where, like last week, Lummy, I was able to say, okay, go here. And go click on this particular link and pre-buy it. And I'd like to, and we were trending number one at the time. For 3 days, we were the number one trending documentary on this particular platform. I can't even mention the platform even more.
2: Oh, so, come on.
0: Dan.
2: Really?
0: Yeah. The only thing I can talk about is what's been handed to me in my hand. A huge federal lawsuit, temporary restraining order. I can talk about what happened on Friday, meaning we watched it all and people's reactions and what you thought about it. And then I can talk about the Channel 10 story, because Channel 10 did a we were the lead story, Lummy, on the 11 o'clock Friday night newscast.
2: Yes,
0: we were number one. I mean, we were the night. Oh, hold on, I gotta find out where that's coming from. We were the lead story on the Friday night deal. See, there it is, right there. So I'll be talking about that as well. So Dan, here's my, and I know Jay's a little bit more experienced than you, but if you serve me here it is, summons and civil action, a lawsuit has been filed against you. This is the cover page of the lawsuit. Mm-hmm. Now, when you serve somebody a lawsuit, I'm the defendant, correct?
2: Mm-hmm.
0: Okay. Means I have to defend whatever you're alleging, correct?
2: Right.
0: Right. And so, in doing that, I need all the data that you have on me.
2: Well, you need notice and an opportunity to defend yourself. That's right. What due process is. So, notice and an opportunity to state your case.
0: I've been a defendant 4, 5, 6 different times in various lawsuits. I mean, very rarely am I a plaintiff, but I'm a defendant yet again. And here's what I don't understand. They send me redacted versions, like this is redacted. Like, how am I to defend? Like Dan, wouldn't you think that I need to know what has been, what you're redacting, in order to be able to defend it?
2: Looks like the Epstein files. I mean, you can't get anything out of it.
0: What I'm saying is, like,
2: it's ridiculous.
0: If you're gonna send me a federal lawsuit and you're gonna serve me in the parking lot of the premiere that you've tried to block, why would you send me the redacted version? I don't understand.
2: It's a lot of black on that.
0: So, here's the thing. The filmmakers' attorneys are going to be able to get in front of Your Honor this week and present our case. And then I will be able to either... They may shut the film down. They may... edit the film. They may. I don't know. I just know
2: did the restraining order. What was it trying to stop specifically? That restraining order. The production. The actual premiere.
0: The premiere. The showing. The existence. They don't want it. They want to shut it down.
2: Mm-hmm.
0: Let me just give you this bit of information, and I'm going to keep my phone open, Lummy, in case the attorneys are listening and saying you can't go there. I got to have it open, wide open. Okay, it's wide open. By the way, Lummy, how about, you want to hear this? This is great news.
2: All right.
0: Kenny Price, shivering. Yeah. The Brisbane says $2,000 yesterday. to put him over the edge to qualify for BARP.
2: Yep.
0: So, are you kidding me? Are you kidding me, my little Chapel Hill? Thank you. It was probably, maybe he had a hole in his pocket because Bill Belichick pulled one off and they bet North Carolina won. So thank you, Shivering Ciro, Niz, Biz, Biz. We love the hell out of you. Thank you so very much.
2: Now, I fell in love Friday night.
0: Here, what's that?
2: I fell in love Friday night.
0: With who?
2: Steve, Brooks' husband.
0: Oh, my God.
2: Is he not the greatest guy in the world?
0: He's not only a good, well, mm-hmm. He's not on the level of looks of Jimmy Clevis.
2: Oh, he's a handsome guy, though.
0: He's absolutely a handsome guy. He's a handsome dude, but, you know, Jimmy's next level. You know that.
2: Right.
0: I mean, Jimmy's so pretty, he's almost a woman.
2: I didn't say that.
0: No, but I don't mean that. Like, I'm just saying,
2: on your plate.
0: Jimmy's very much a man. You know, I think he was a
2: wrestler,
0: an AAU world champion, Greco-Roman wrestler.
2: Yeah, he's been wrestling for 3,000 years.
0: He's 100% Greek. Like, he's a good looking dude, and he's so good looking that he's almost a girl. Like he's that hot. But Jimmy has a good personality, but it's a reserved personality. Right? Would you not agree?
2: He's quiet.
0: He's reserved. Whereas Steve has a little bit more of an outward personality, which makes him even that much hotter.
2: Mm-hmm.
0: What a good dude.
2: Really
0: my mom gravitated to him. That's why I had to sit by Brooke, because my mom wanted to sit by Steve.
2: He was a great guy. I really enjoyed meeting him.
0: What a good dude.
2: Really
0: wait till you hear. I hope I can say this. I got to keep my phone open. Wait till you hear. Love you too, Jimmy. Who's this?
3: Hey, good morning, Bubba. It's Mitch the Mark.
0: It's who?
3: Mitch the Mark.
0: Oh, Mitch the Mark. How you doing, bud?
3: I'm doing good. How are you after the whole event?
0: Exhausted, tired.
1: We can't talk about it.
0: Happy. Oh, we can talk. We can talk about
4: Bubba's exhaustion.
0: We can talk how Seth Kushner came in and proclaimed out loud that he Pee Wee Hermaned in the upper deck.
2: Is that why I couldn't find you?
1: Yeah.
0: He was Pee Wee Hermany.
1: Yeah, I found
0: to Heather's Crib episode.
1: I found a little spot.
0: Yeah. I mean, anybody that attended can give us their opinion.
3: I thought it was great. I wanted to tell you congratulations, but I got nervous myself with all those people there.
0: Well, I mean, you got things to make yourself.
3: Amazing,
0: I mean, of all people to be there with no way to take the anxiety off. You always have whatever a person could potentially need times five to take the edge off, my friend. So you having an edge on yourself.
1: I thought that freaks you out when you're on mushrooms around a bunch of people.
0: Well, I don't know. I mean,
3: No, I wasn't on mushrooms this time.
1: No mushrooms, Bubba. See,
0: yeah, there you go. You
1: natural freak out mode.
2: Wrong cocktail.
3: But it was really, really, really great. I was really proud for you watching all those people pop during everything and just seeing their just candid reactions. It felt so good just to see everything, and I can't wait for everyone to see everything else. I know it's going to happen for you.
0: I appreciate you, Mitch and Mark. Good talking to you.
2: But Reginald Roundtree looked like a gangster, didn't he?
0: He did.
2: Like he was on witness protection during part of it. Like, we're in an undisclosed area.
0: Reggie couldn't make it. There's some family issues going on. Because
2: he was talking about his suit that he was going to wear. I mean,
0: yeah.
2: I talked to him before. He was really excited to go.
0: I need to get with you privately and tell you what's going on. I did talk to him on Saturday, and he's like, how'd it go? And I go, I got to tell you, Reggie, you got it. Like, there's a couple times where you actually got a pop.
2: Yeah, he did.
0: Like, the movie theater, you know, like, popped for you. And he's like, really?
2: Yeah,
0: like,
2: he's one of the stars of the show. I'm nominating Tuttle for an Academy Award, too. He was an integral part of it.
0: I think, in my opinion, the person that did the best was Kevin Hazlett. My opinion of the ranking of
2: the darts
0: would be Kevin Hazlett. Jay and Steve are up there.
2: Yeah, they did great too.
0: It was all about telling a story and tying it together.
2: It was amazing that it was a story. It was almost like a song where everyone starts singing different lyrics into the song sequentially. Because they used, literally to write a paragraph, they used six different people going back and forth. And each sentence was meaningful. And that's what amazed me and how it, I'm not going to talk about it by name, but how it was edited.
0: You can say the doc.
2: It was edited really, really well.
0: And you know what? The thing about it is, one of the things I like about it is, at first, they bury me. They bury me. Like, you know, when the tape first comes out, you know, all the pop-up social media stuff and the Hodge twins and that one chick that's got a podcast and then the other dude, everybody thinks it's me. I mean, I get buried, including I bury myself.
2: Yeah.
0: And then it starts kind of unwinding it all, and it shows you what the media never, ever reported on. Nobody knows any of that. Nobody knows what the main guts of the documentary. Nobody knows any of that because, you know, the Hogan versus Cox lawsuit settled. And, you know, the media doesn't go tonight, lead story, 11 o'clock. This company settled with this person. Nobody talks about that. They settle. Usually places settle when they are so, and, you know, there's so much damning evidence that they don't want the public. They don't want to go through a public, you know, trial and let all this information out, which will do more damage to their company than just to write a big, you know, like $60 million check or something. So, you know, I liked how it kind of, and then the kicker at the end as to who they were really trying to get, right? Nobody knows that. I mean, Dan, what was your thoughts on that and the fact that, you know, they used this?
2: Yeah,
0: they used,
2: I mean, that's really the long play on it.
0: Yeah,
2: it
0: the long play is, wow.
2: Yeah.
0: You know, wow. So anyway, I will tell you this one bit of information, and I'm sure that I'm not supposed to be saying it, but it did happen. And it was very concerning, and it had, you know, Mark Tate and Tom Bean, and it just had Ian Lange, and it had everybody freaked out. Now, in order for us to secure that venue, obviously there was several thousands of dollars to secure that venue. And then you had, you know, the step and repeat, I'm just talking about the hard cost, the photographer, the red carpet, the tickets,
2: the food,
0: it was
1: who had the gelato truck afterwards?
0: I don't know.
1: Okay.
0: So
2: just some chicken empanadas.
0: I had a couple upstairs.
2: Yeah.
0: We didn't do a good job at communicating as to where was what, cause there was some free food upstairs, some empanadas and things like that. So we didn't do well there, but here's what nobody understands is there was, you know, thousands and thousands of dollars. You know, the movie screen, just the screen rental and not using, they had, Lummy, they literally had a screen that might have been the size of our back wall. So they put their screen up. Tate and those guys start going over there on Tuesday to start because they really want to make sure everything's dialed in. And they have their screen up. And Tate's like, what is this? Something you'd put in a classroom? Like, so he had to go find
2: a little skinny tripod.
0: Yeah, literally.
2: The wind was catching it. It was rippling like a sail.
0: And so, you know, it took Tate and the guys a while to find, you know, an AV company that had a screen that would work. Then we had to get some big boy speakers. And then we had to make sure that, you know, we can run through the laptop and it project okay.
2: Well, the production bubble, I was going to have to tell you, was dead on. The thing was really, well documented. I mean, edited. It flowed really well. It looked as professional as anything I've ever seen on a documentary. And, you know, I don't think anything was lost on the fact that it was a temporary screen. I mean, it was great.
0: I don't think people even knew it was a temporary screen.
2: No, I thought it was a theater designed for movies. So, I had no idea.
1: But nobody was sober there. They don't know what the hell was going on.
0: I'm sorry. Here's what's going to blow your mind as to, I don't understand why Nick Hogan and the estate of Hulk Hogan is so aggressive to the point where all of last week they were in front of a federal judge with emergency rulings. They at one day, one I think it was Wednesday or Thursday the federal judge was in his chambers clear up until 7 o'clock doing emergency orders and all this kind of stuff. Federal, you know what, federal judges, they're supposed to be making emergency orders over things like Alligator Alcatraz and the releasing of the Epstein files, you know, important stuff.
1: No way, an 8-second Hulk Hogan clip is definitely worth stopping the world for.
0: Exactly. So they, Hogan's count, I'm sorry, the people that are suing us, the Hogan estate, they're in front of the federal judge every day last week trying to get this shut down. And temporarily, right now, as we speak this morning, I am somewhat shut down. I cannot tell you where you can go rent this Video Killed the Radio Star. I cannot.
1: What if I know where I can go?
0: Well, you can't say it. You're on my show. So I'm responsible for your actions.
1: What, can I go to a street corner and start yelling it out? Would that be legal?
0: Well, like a real estate,
1: just like
0: marker?
1: An old school, yeah, yeah, you know,
0: like a sign twirler.
1: Yes,
0: yeah.
1: I mean, how are we going to get the word out, Bubba?
2: You say a blank a day keeps the doctor away.
0: Wait till you hear this, Dan. At 3 p.m. Friday, this past Friday, 3 p.m. 3 hours and 30 minutes before the doors are supposed to be open.
2: T-minus 3 hours and 30 minutes.
0: They serve the venue. Hogan's counsel, the estate of Hulk Hogan, serve the venue one of these gimmicks.
2: Really?
0: They serve the venue, putting them on notice that they're liable if they play that. If they play my document, or not my, if they play Video Killed the Radio Star tonight, Friday night at 7:30, they're now officially liable. So at 3:30, the director of the place calls Mark Tate and says, "We're shutting it down. It's done. I cannot, you know, we're just a little venue here." I don't even know what the place is called. Like the Centro Estereo.
4: $20, Greg DeFlippio. Love the documentary.
0: So, thank you, Greg. So, at 3:30, the director says, we can't be, we've never had anything like this. And they've had other premieres there, and they've had other stuff there. The place is booked most weekends for different things. And so the director tells Mark Tate, unless you name us on your insurance policy and you email me that you hold us harmless, it's canceled. So at 3:30, here's what I don't understand is, what are they so afraid of? What are you so afraid of? And so
2: is it a fear, or is it they want cash in on it?
0: I mean,
2: there's two different motivations. One is they want the money, they want to get paid.
0: Probably.
2: And then they're, you know, worry about fear. But you didn't say anything negative about anyone in the family at all.
0: I think it's all about his legacy, and they don't want this story. This story's been out, for 9 or 10 years. This story, you know, after the Gawker trial in 16, this story has gone away for the most part. And they don't want this story out there anymore. They want him to be able to be Hulk Hogan and be the man and what have you. But what they don't realize is, don't I have the opportunity to tell my side of this story? And that's all this documentary is telling my side of the story? While using various news clips to describe Terry and what he went through, and there's not one ill word spoke about him or anybody in his family.
2: Yeah, I don't see how they could generate damages for something that's out. Like you said, everything that's in there, it was out there.
0: And so,
2: except for, you know, personal testimony of people that have nothing to do with Hogan with that suit.
0: So here I am. I can't talk about it. I can run the Channel 10 news story, which I'll do next after we get back from break. I can talk about, you know, people that were there. I can talk about how well I think it went. I can talk about how I think people will perceive it. I cannot tell you where you can go and get it and buy it until I get clearance from the judge. And I don't know when the film's attorneys are going to be in front of Your Honor. I think maybe today or tomorrow. But I do know this, that federal, as I was talking a few minutes ago, federal judges are very powerful. Very, mm-hmm. very, very powerful. They're appointed for life, and you can only get appointed by a sitting president. And you get appointed for life. And so they are the only people that can shut down the president and on various rulings and things like that. And it's just a big, it's a very prestigious and very powerful job. And when you're giving them information that might not be true, that you're interpreting one way and you're asking him to interpret, like for instance, Dan, they haven't given Your Honor the settlement agreement that I supposedly signed with Hogan. They're, you know, he's. They're
2: How can they base something on a document that they can't produce?
0: Well, that they're going to produce, and so all I know is this: before I go into words, is that when you make a federal judge mad because you've presented him with evidence based on your feelings being hurt, and based on you being so narcissistic that you think you're above the law, and that you know you're. The other side of a story that you don't want out cannot be told, and you have this judge jumping through emergency temporary TRO, which is temporary restraining order. You have this judge at 7 o'clock in his chambers on a Wednesday night, you know, motion after motion. I mean, the poor judge, hold on, let me tell you this. The poor judge has had to read every one of these pieces of paper over this past week. They have just inundated him with hundreds and hundreds and hundreds of papers that he's had to read and made rulings on papers that, you know, may not be telling the entire story. And I don't think that he's going to be in a very good mood when we bring our paperwork and show him that there was nothing that needed to be classified as an emergency and we didn't do anything wrong.
2: Well, judges don't like to be misled.
0: And so here's the one thing I didn't know, and I've never seen in my entire life. I've never seen a judge tell a plaintiff, you need to lay down a $500,000 bond

0: on Friday and told everybody it got canceled. How stupid would we look?
1: It would feel like the Cash Cube days with the rain. Frustrating, sad, angry.
0: Yeah, boy, of all things to bring up. Appreciate it, Dan. So anyway, Lummy, hopefully I get some type of ruling this week where I can tell people where they can go.
2: You're saying there's a chance you could get $500,000 off this?
0: No, I can't get anything.
1: No, Seth, what he's saying is that there's a chance because the judge even agrees that Bubba is subjected to compensation if he has real damages for a frivolous lawsuit. And so the judge is protecting everything he's doing by saying, listen, if you guys think it's that big of a deal, you got to fork up some money, because if you have caused Bubba illegal damages because of
0: unnecessary
1: damages because of your misleading temporary restraining order, then yes, Bubba would have an action against him. And so that's what that bond is for.
0: We'll get all that figured out. Let me go to words and let me. I'm going to play the Channel 10 deal. I think that's pretty much all I'm going to do. I'm just going to play the Channel 10. I think there's an article coming out in the Tampa Times. I know Chris Spada was there for the Tampa Times. I know he interviewed Brooke. I don't know if it's going to come out today or tomorrow, but be looking for that as well. Back in a minute. Stand by.
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1: Lummy, this is probably the last thing that I can talk about with regards to the documentary Video Killed the Radio Star. So Channel 10 was there. I did tell the camera guy.
2: Yeah.
1: To tell Caitlin Lockamie or whatever her name is. Isn't that her name?
2: Yes.
1: That I was kind of a fanboy.
2: What did he say?
1: He's like, you want her to come on the show? I go, yeah. He goes, I'll let her know. I think they may have me on camera saying like, oh my God, you guys better sign her to her to a 10-year deal or some big market's going to just absolutely gobble her up because she's...
3: You want to gobble her up.
1: Well, yeah, absolutely. I mean, I know my limitations. You know, like maybe a Jimmy Clevis or Steve Alinsky or maybe a Dan Diaco. That's the type of quality.
3: You love your roster of hot dudes, don't you?
1: I do got a good roster of hot dudes.
2: Yeah.
1: Nice. I do.
4: Tonight, documentary drama. You're watching 10 Tampa Bay News at 11. Great to have you with us. I'm Courtney Robinson.
5: And I'm Dave Wagner. Just hours ago, Tampa Bay shock jock Bubba the Love Sponge premiered his new film, Video Killed the Radio Star, while under the threat of a lawsuit.
4: Yeah,
1: And let me ask everybody to know, this is a newsworthy piece that ran as the lead story on Channel 10 Friday night. At 11 o'clock. This is their lead story. So... this isn't me pontificating about the lawsuit. This isn't me pontificating about what I'm allowed or not to do. This is just simply me playing the lead story of our CBS affiliate, Channel 10, home of Caitlin Lockamie.
4: This documentary to clear his name in the Hulk Hogan sex tape scandal. And he got support tonight from Hogan's daughter, Brooke. 10 Tampa Bay News reporter Chris Hurst was there.
5: Yeah, for the showing in Ybor City tonight and talked to both Bubba and Brooke tonight.
4: Chris, the sex tape scandal, it ended Klim's friendship with Hogan. Nick Hogan is now suing over it. You were in there for it. Is the video in the documentary?
6: Well, we couldn't stay for the entire documentary, but Bubba the Love Sponge Klim says no, they took that part out, but is planning to keep it in for the wide release of the documentary next week. As for Brooke Hogan, she says Klim and her dad were friends for years and that he's taken too much of the blame for the leak of that tape.
7: I hope that they see the real truth behind this very salacious tape.
6: Bubba the Love Sponge Klim says a surveillance camera captured Hulk Hogan having sex with Klim's then wife Heather nearly 20 years ago and admits he made DVDs of it.
7: Most people think that I had everything to do with it. I taped it.
1: Matt Heller. Let me look at Matt Heller.
2: Yeah, you're looking good.
1: The Dan Balzerian of Tampa Bay.
3: Dude, not that it was like I...

0: only stood out because of just maybe his smile or something, but I love that he was like wearing shorts.
1: Oh,
0: and,
1: yeah.
2: Like, oh, he was pissed.
1: He comes up to me and starts apologizing. He's like, I came right from work. I didn't have a change of clothes. I'm like, Matt.
0: No, he can pull that off.
1: I said, Matt, yeah. Don't even worry about it, bud. Like, I'm glad you're here. Don't even worry about it. He's like, I'm so sorry. I'm so sorry.
2: He was really self-conscious so about that, Bubba.
1: I'm so sorry. Yes. I'm so sorry. Yeah. I'm like, Matt, I wouldn't want it any other way, buddy. He's like, I'm so sorry. I'm so sorry.
3: I transferred to DVD. I shopped it. I sold it. I brokered it. And I only did about half of that.
4: But he says someone stole those DVDs from a locked drawer, then shopped and sold them. Clips were posted to Gawker in 2012, making headlines, ending their friendship, and deeply damaging both of their reputations.
5: What do you want your legacy in Tampa Bay to be?
3: Oh, I want it to be... I'm not... The a-hole, shock jock, bad guy that everybody thinks I am. I'm actually a pretty good dude.
4: As for Brooke Hogan.
6: There's all this litigious stuff. There's all this drama and negativity. And at the heart of it, Bubba was my dad's best friend. And I'm so glad I came because I'm getting so many...
1: There's her husband, Steve Olinsky. The man.
6: People, like you just don't even realize how good the energy is here.
4: She adds the lawsuit her brother Nick filed to prevent the film's release is unfortunate.
6: My whole family is very litigious.
1: You think?
6: So,
1: I mean, at least she knows, right? I mean, like, at least she knows that her family is very litigious. Terry would sue anybody for anything.
2: Yeah. Has Nick ever had a real job?
1: I don't know. I have no idea.
6: My whole family is very litigious, so I think that just kind of like comes with the nature of it. Unfortunately, that's the only way they've known doing things.
3: I can't wait for our day in court. It's been lopsided. They're on offense, and they got the judge. We haven't even gone yet. We'll be there Monday, and we will prevail.
1: They could have used better clips, though.
7: Now, we reached out to the attorney for Hogan's estate tonight, but they didn't want to say anything on the record. Now, that federal judge issued that temporary restraining order on the use of that video yesterday. Clem told us he got served with that restraining order here in the parking lot tonight before the showing. Live in Tampa, Chris Hurst, 10 Tampa Bay News.
1: Is there any way we can put that up on our Facebook or a link to that or something like that? Appreciate it. Thanks.
8: Windows are created and installed with.
1: Sorry,
0: Windows. Oh yeah, they are.
1: Weather time, Mike. So let's see if we can get that up on various pieces parts. Thank you to Gary Cantrell. I know he was in and out. I think he stayed at your rental property, Lummy.
8: Yes, he did.
1: Thank you so much,
8: Paper Towel
1: Gary.
8: Willie.
1: Paper Towel Willie. Love you as well. Saw Adam from Fenderworks, Todd from Steps, Lasker. Supposedly Lasker's wife got, Lummy, supposedly your wife got Lasker's wife a little bit tipsy, and at the start of the movie, the room started spinning, and so she went back and stayed the rest of, she laid down in the limo. Did you know, I'm sure you knew about that.
8: Yes, I did. Yeah, they were having a good time.
1: I thought maybe something offended her or something.
0: Was that an excuse to bail on the documentary, you think?
1: Well, might be. I mean, it's something you would have thought of, but you didn't.
0: No, I just, you know, barely anybody knew I was there. That's how I like to operate.
2: But if you had a limo to retreat to, Seth, you'd have definitely gone to it.
0: Oh, I retreated in the Ford Escape.
1: hi, you're on the air. Go ahead.
9: Congratulations on the premiere, Bubba.
1: Thank you, sir.
9: I was, this is totally off subject, but it has to do with your fat blood. Last week I heard you all talking about that, and I just had a quick question to kind of give you something a little off topic. I had my spleen taken out 50 years ago, and I've never had it addressed. And I was wondering if there's any suggestions I can get to something for long term on this.
1: With regards to maybe from the doctor, Dan?
9: From the doctor and from your standpoint of getting your blood done and spun and made thinner rather than...
1: Well, I don't think that has anything to do with my spleen at all. I'm not a doctor. I still have my spleen.
0: You did a change of topic for your old-ass spleen?
1: No.
9: Oh, absolutely. I figured you guys are going to run into a wall here before too long with what you can and can't say. Maybe you can get some medical advice.
1: Well, you know what, sir? You're probably all right. We're going to run into a wall here soon. It's just a matter of when. So, yes, giving you some spleen advice from our doctor might be get it in now because we'll probably be hit that wall about 7:30 and be worth nothing. So, Dr. Dan, first of all, he had his spleen removed. Is there anything that you need to live or differently or stay away from as far as foods or supplements or anything like that with regards to spleen health?
2: Well, they usually get like a pneumococcal vaccine. They have a tendency to be more susceptible to certain infections. So there's a vaccine protocol specifically for people who have had splenectomies. Otherwise, they pretty much live normal lives.
1: Sir, do you get that shot?
9: No, I haven't, but I appreciate that. I did hear that there's a risk of infection.
2: A specific type.
9: On that type of thing.
1: Dan, what's the shot called? Yeah. So
2: it's a pneumococcal vaccine.
1: It's a pneumococcal. You know, you need to ask your doctor that you've been told by another doctor that you might want to look into a pneumococcal vaccine.
2: They give it to everybody now, so you should absolutely have it.
1: Was it yearly? Okay. Is it one time?
2: I think it's probably a series at the beginning, and then you check titers and do boosters as needed.
1: So, sir, there you go. I mean, you didn't even know about this pneumococcal vaccine until you called the show, and we may have saved your life, sir. You know that?
9: Possibly. And I have one other quick question that is not on this topic, but something else. Did you ever get your fuel pump sorted out on your Crown Vic?
1: Yeah, my Terry from Preferred Automotive said it just... I think it was, he said he thinks it was bad gas. He checked my fuel filter. He checked my fuel pump.
2: But where are you buying bad gas from?
8: 7-Eleven.
1: 7-Eleven, right over there. I'll never buy gas from there ever again. Ever.
2: Really? They usually, don't they do pre-refined gas from Venezuela? They used to.
1: I think they go down to the port Sicko. And, you know, get a half a tank of water and then
2: water it down like the alcohol.
1: Anyway, sir, it was my mechanic, by the way, he put new rotors and gave me an oil change too. I was doing it, but he said bad gas and it hasn't, you know, it's been perfect since.
9: All right. Well, you've cleared up all the mysteries in my life today. Thank you so very much, Bubba, and you guys have a good show.
1: Thank you. Dan, you know what? You might have... Here's a guy who has no spleen.
2: Right.
1: And, you know, you said that he would probably need to talk to his doctor about this vaccination that he's never been talked to about. That genuinely could help him not pick up something because he might be susceptible. What does your spleen do?
2: It scavenges bad red blood cells. Sometimes it makes red blood cells. It helps with it's mostly your blood system.
1: So
2: it's not necessary. It's like your appendix. You can deal without it.
1: But like, let me ask you a question. When I, who have hemocrit and iron and double red blood cells issues, if I didn't address it every 112 days through bloodletting, would it be taxing on my spleen?
2: Maybe not. I don't know the answer to that specifically. I don't know if splenectomy is something taxing or something indicated for people with hemochromatosis.
1: What if I never, would I eventually have a stroke or if I just never addressed my hemocrit and my hemochromatosis or whatever and I...
2: Definitely. And when you got COVID is when you would have died.
1: Really?
2: Because you had all that blood and COVID makes you a little hypercoagulable. So that was the setting that you would have died.
1: Dr. Mark... probably saved my life.
2: Mm-hmm. That he sure did.
1: Dr. Mark told me you need to go and get and donate double red blood cells now because you could have a stroke? Is that what I would have had?
2: Stroke or heart attack, either way. You just had such thick, you had so much hematocrit, so many red blood cells in your blood that it wouldn't have gone through small holes really well. So if you have any kind of stenosis, it would have clotted.
1: It's like running water through a tube or motor oil through a tube.
2: Or a milkshake.
1: Right?
2: Yeah, even worse.
1: Hi, you're on the air. Go ahead.
10: Hey, Bubba, it's Dave West Palm.
1: Hi, Dave West Palm. Usually you got some good stuff. Hopefully it continues.
10: Well, I just wanted to give you a Brett Favre update. If you get a chance, check out Sage Steele. She's an ex-ESPN
1: Yeah, I was always a fan of hers. I always thought she was pretty good.
10: Yeah, a couple of years ago, she did a Brett Favre podcast interview. It's like 2.5 hours long, but it was really, really good. So
1: really?
10: If you get a chance, check it out.
1: Is Lummi, is he slinging anything or anything like that?
8: No, not really.
1: Have you reached out to him?
8: Yes, I have.
1: Just to see, get like, you know, maybe we need to get a couple more weeks into the NFL season. We can call him up and get a little breakdown.
11: Tracy dreams to be like every kid.
1: Where the hell did that come from? So, okay, Dave, thank you. Appreciate you. Hello.
12: Bubba, White Iced Tea.
1: White Iced Tea, hi.
12: Bubba. On Friday night, man, it looked like you were glowing the whole night, just floating through the auditorium. And I'm very happy for you.
1: Well, thank you. I felt there was a really, really, really good vibe. There really was.
12: It's fantastic always seeing the Bubba Army at these events. And you're right, man. Brooke's husband, Steve, is like the greatest dude ever. He's so nice.
1: He's a good
12: and
1: dude.
12: And very engaging. And for me personally, the best part of the night was giving Tara the biggest hug ever. I got in close on that hug, man.
1: She's got big knockers.
12: She was also telling me about her podcast, which I didn't even know she had.
1: Yeah.
12: But I'm definitely going to be checking out.
1: We got to talk
12: about that podcast a little more, man. I didn't even know she had one.
1: A Seth Kushner production.
0: Why don't you just subscribe to the podcast, and then you'll know everything.
1: Yeah.
12: I will, starting today. Don't worry about that, Seth.
1: Juggling chainsaws. Seth's going to worry about it because he runs the podcasting world, White Iced Tea, so be respectful.
12: You.
1: Okay, buddy?
12: I got it.
1: All right, got you, too. So, Lummi, I think, was this $25,000?
8: Yeah.
1: So this guy here, you know how a lot of times colleges and different companies and whatever through a college will do, like, they'll pull like some random person out, or they'll have selected some random person a week ago to try to hit a field goal for a certain amount of money.
0: They do this on College Game Day every week. Pat McAfee gives away his own money for it.
8: $250,000.
1: And it's his own money.
8: Yeah.
0: He gave away $3.3 million last year.
1: And so they do it on College Game Day with McAfee. And it's not that long of a field goal with McAfee, is it?
0: Is it 33 yards?
8: Yeah, I know it's over 30.
1: So yeah, I think it's like 30. I think Seth's right. I think it's like 33, 35 yards. Now, this one here happens to be a 40. This is a 45-yarder because the ball's on the 35. See it right here? And this is at the Missouri game?
8: Yeah, this is Missouri, Kansas.
1: A much better look at a Mizzou fan who surrendered his chance to win $25,000 in favor of kicking the ball to the Kansas sidelines. Now, here's the thing. Had he got a big pop, like the fans went crazy on the deal, then it would have been worth it. But he does it.
0: It's not everything gets a pop.
1: Oh, everything's worth a pop.
0: Not everybody's a wrestling crowd.
1: Well, but everybody's a life crowd. And if what you're attempting to do doesn't motivate people or get any type of reaction from somebody, then what's worth doing it?
0: How many eyes are on the field when there's no game happening at all?
1: That's what I'm saying. So you have to risk reward. Okay. Am I going to do this and it's going to make the fans go crazy and give some extra energy to my team? Or is it a big nothing burger because the fans aren't in on it? They don't know what I'm really doing, and they would rather see me kick and potentially make and or miss this field goal.
2: I think that, you know, the pop has been replaced by the viral moment.
1: Here we go. Watch. So he gets a pop there. I don't know. Let me, does it say like...
8: It's a FKU.
1: FKU. Here we go. So watch. See, now, again, nobody...
0: Wait,
1: nope.
0: Does he have a...
8: It looks like he has one leg.
0: Yeah.
1: But...
2: Oh, shoot.
1: Oh.
8: Probably could use the body.
1: That even gives you more reason to try to hit it through the uprights.
0: Yeah, he could have bought another prosthetic, man. Those are not cheap at all.
1: So, but here's what I'm saying. Just by, for when he does an about face and kicks it into the KU sidelines, everybody's like, it's like crickets. Nobody pops. Nobody knows what he's doing. And so, had the place went crazy, I get it. But watch. No, like, right?
2: So like, what happened?
0: Well, yeah, nobody knew. Yeah, nobody knew what was happening. Ladies and gentlemen, you're on the
1: first game. You just wasted an opportunity to make $25,000.
0: Was he going to kick that with his... With this,
8: yeah, he was.
0: He's with his fake leg.
1: You know what would have been cool?
0: Dude, I mean, Missouri's really stacking the deck.
1: You know what, you know what would have been super cool? Had he kicked it, his leg fell off. Dan, how are those things attached? Like, are they
2: suction? Usually, sometimes a strap to hold it.
1: Yeah,
2: too,
1: yeah,
2: but
1: yeah.
2: It's usually, like suction. Like, so it like it's vacuum.
1: So he could have like devacuumed it a little bit, right?
2: Mm-hmm.
1: And then de-strapped it so that when he kicks, his leg goes to like the 10.
2: Like the bat swinging yeah. through the
1: yeah,
2: infield.
1: His leg goes to like the 10, Lummy. The ball goes through the uprights. Place goes crazy. The guy's on one leg hopping, going nuts. And here's the deal, man. As long as the leg falls off, nobody really cares whether you make it or not.
8: Exactly.
2: Oh, I mean, no, the leg coming off is the whole pop.
1: Yeah, exactly.
2: That's the pop. That's better, the viral moment.
1: Better than this pop. No, just, oh, again, yeah. I just want you to hear it takes. Hold on, ready? So, like, what's going on?
2: He's pretty agile for having one leg.
8: Yeah, sure.
1: Let me, who ended up winning that game?
8: Missouri did.
1: Well, they did.
8: Yeah.
2: Okay.
8: So maybe it was all because of him.
1: Right.
2: Yeah. This, it's like a Dennis Miller joke. I mean, no one understood it. It was weird.
1: This
2: it was awkward.
1: This is the moment. This is the moment when the University of South Florida, the Bulls, 2-0, roll into the swamp and beat the Florida Gators. Was it 16-14?
8: 18-16.
1: 18-16 on Martin Gramatica's son. And isn't he a true freshman?
8: No, he played last year. I think he's a sophomore.
1: All right,
8: now.
1: He's a sophomore.
8: Yeah.
1: I mean, he's going to be an NFL kicker.
2: Yeah, he's a nice guy, too.
8: He's got a leg.
1: And this, and
2: he's got
1: this,
2: big legs.
1: This is the hallway of where the offensive and defensive coordinators for both teams sit. So the South Florida Bulls, I think they're on this side of the hallway, and then the Gator coaches are on this side of the hallway, and the University of South Florida coaches, of course, they're on top of the world. This could be, this arguably, and you know the history of the University of South Florida, but Lummy, far better than I do. This could be one of their biggest moments as a team.
8: Yeah, I mean, realistically, because it's an in-state rival, it is. I mean, their biggest win was against West Virginia when they were number 5. But
1: as far
8: beating
1: as
8: state, yeah,
1: right.
8: I mean, now like, they've beaten every big school in the state of Florida.
1: And so they're 2-0. I think at the time Florida was what, 15-16?
8: I think 14.
1: And you know, USF comes in, and by the way, the University of South Florida Bulls had the heart for the first 3 games of college football. 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
13: 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Get the
1: that Channel 10 piece just kept rolling. For the first 3 games of college football, I think it'd been deemed that the University of South Florida had the toughest schedule in America.
8: Yes.
1: They had
2: really?
1: Boise State,
8: yes.
1: Florida,
8: yep.
1: Miami.
8: Miami's this week.
1: Is the toughest. Yes, they have the toughest schedule in all of college football for the first 3 games. And right now they're 2-0. Now, Lummy, you've watched them intently.
8: Yeah.
1: Can they beat Miami?
8: Well, once again, everyone will tell you that they have no chance. But I do actually believe if they come out with their defense.
1: Is it at Miami?
8: Yes, it is.
1: And
8: the good thing is with Miami, sorry, real quick. The good thing is that I know USF is playing up, but Miami, just like Florida, Florida plays Tennessee, so they're kind of looking ahead a little bit. Miami probably won't be, but they're also playing Florida next week, too. So.
2: Hey, that's locker room stuff, though, man. You have to hear the cheers from the locker room next to you when you lose.
1: Oh,
2: and that's part of the pain.
1: Yeah.
2: I don't think they did anything disrespectful. That's the way life goes, man. I've heard those cheers in the visitors' locker rooms, you know, echoing through the walls, and it makes your skin crawl. It makes you want to punch the wall.
1: You can hear them over there just wiling, going crazy.
2: And they earned it.
1: When we return, Conor McGregor, the UFC guy, former. I don't think he's on the roster anymore. I don't think he's under contract. I think he's done. But he's now declaring himself. Isn't there still a civil sexual battery lawsuit against him?
8: I thought there was a new one that just came out.
1: Yeah, I think so. He's now declaring himself a candidate for president of Ireland. Right. We'll do that next.
14: 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The Bubba the Love Sponge Show will be back after this.

0: hopefully I'll get a ruling soon. Which is just absolutely ridiculous. Like, I mean, you know, like, there's been documentaries about P. Diddy, about Kanye West, about, you know, like,
1: Charlie Sheen's got the new one.
0: R. Kelly.
2: Yeah, at least you're not saying, telling everyone, you know, I mean, you went gay with the cocaine.
0: I'm just saying, like, man, like, talk about a little bit of fool of yourself. You don't want me to tell my side of the story? Like, that's you're that much more important than me? I can't tell my side of the story? Anyway, citizens of Ireland, the time for change is now. As president, I will not sign any bill in law until it goes to the people first. If you want to see my name on the ballot for presidency, I urge you to contact your local county councilors today and ask them to nominate me. They must have a different way of doing things in Ireland. I guess maybe the our councillors are the backbone of our communities. They work together and deliver more for the people than those of the
3: I think that's the video if you needed a
0: Is that what he said? Okay, yeah. Be much easier for him to say it.
4: Good morning, citizens of Ireland.
0: Yeah, thank you, Seth.
3: No problem.
4: I'm here today outside the office of the Taoiseach an Tánaiste, where we are over 200 days into the formation of current government. In these times, this government has cost us our peace of mind, our security, our hope for the future, and the general well-being of Irish citizens nationwide has decreased.
0: You think if a comedian can become the leader of Ukraine?
2: Right, exactly, Bubba, exactly. It becomes, some of these elections becomes, who's the biggest rock star? And if you can have a comedian that plays a piano with his penis, or a cackling, handicapped, mixed alcoholic that slept her way to the top become, you know, president or vice president, then why can't a guy who is literally at the top of his field, is passionate about Ireland, and again, won't be bullied by the current, you know, scum that run the governments?
0: Yeah. I mean, you know, this, I have mixed feelings.
2: He's not part of the insiders. He's not part of the good old boys running the government. He's one of the outsiders. That's one of the appeals of Trump, was because he wasn't one of the good old boys that's been, you know, a career politician. This guy owes nobody nothing. He's got his own money.
1: Well, it looks like for him to get on the ballot, he has to have 20 members of, like, their Congress.
0: Right, and how many members of their Congress do they have? Do you know?
1: No.
0: And then secondly, will you look at any type of current litigation he's involved in? Because I think that he's got some pretty scary stuff out there.
4: Increased dramatically. Whereby we...
0: Hold on. It sounds like somebody in the background says, don't touch me. Listen.
4: Has decreased dramatically.
2: You're right.
0: Doesn't it sound like it?
2: Ears, yeah.
0: And so, like, maybe it's his camera guy or something, and he's in front of, like, I don't know, some memorial, some national. Maybe he's in some area that he's not supposed to be in, you know, like too close to the White House or something like that. And the security personnel is telling his cameraman, you got to get the hell out of here. And I think his cameraman is, you can hear him on the say, don't touch me.
4: Has decreased dramatically.
0: Don't touch me. I gotta film Connor, and if I don't do it right, he's gonna get me an arm bar and break my leg.
4: Whereby we have seen the homelessness of Irish children risen to levels unprecedented, proving this government's refusal to abide by and respect our proclamation, and where all children of Ireland are to be cherished.
0: I will tell you, man, he's an unbelievable dresser.
2: And speaker.
0: Yeah, you're right.
2: He can cut a promo.
4: Our children abandoned. This incompetent failure of future generations has been accompanied with an intense influx of mass migration into an already severed system. Our tourism has sharply declined, while danger on our streets has risen. Ireland, as a master of martial combat, a solution-driven man, you will hear me speak on a problem but once. Then it is action towards solution. I urge all our citizens to be of the same. Today, Ireland, I am outside these gates of these appointed officials, but as your head of state, you empower me to enter these buildings on your behalf. A president face to face with government officials, with only one priority: to ensure that the country our founding fathers gave their life for is strictly adhered to on behalf of its citizens.
0: I got to be honest with you. I like his speech so far.
2: It's great.
0: I like it.
2: It's the problem, and that is that, you know, England, the United Kingdom, is having such mass migration, and for some reason, at least it seems from our end, that if you speak out about it, then they attack you.
0: In England, they got people that are going around, and if you say, I don't like this, or I don't like that, or you ridicule this or that, they'll arrest you.
2: Right. It's not free speech,
0: they're
2: bro.
0: They're doing that right now.
2: It's not free
0: speech.
2: They're
0: arresting people in Great Britain for being on the side of the corner peacefully protesting something that you don't like.
2: Or saying something on social media. They'll throw you in jail.
0: Oh, yeah. They'll go to your social media page, find out who it is, and then arrest you. That's just, you know, that's just south of Ireland. Isn't Ireland the northern part of that peninsula? And then it's actually Ireland is part of that peninsula, and then Great Britain is below Ireland.
2: Great Britain's all of it. England's below Ireland.
3: I don't think this will stop him. I think this will only help him. But yes, last year he was found guilty in a civil trial of rape and had to pay $250,000 to the woman who had to have her tampon surgically removed after he got done with her.
0: Mm. That's it? That's all he had to do?
3: I think this helps his chances, though.
1: He's in another one with in Florida.
0: Yeah, I knew there was one in Florida. So he's got one for $250,000, Seth, that he settled, and he might...
3: He was found guilty.
0: Oh, he was found guilty?
3: Yes.
0: Oh, wow.
1: And she looks like she's seeking damages of $75,000 plus medical and punitive relief.
0: Dan, to me, $250,000 when you were found guilty by a jury is nothing.
2: Nah, Trump got like $50 million when he, you know, by
4: under
2: a
4: my
2: jury.
4: Tenure, the will of the people will be heard. Ireland, under my tenure, we will return important articles of our constitution prior, and thus again aligning with Padraig Pearse's proclamation, in that we declare the right of the people of Ireland to the ownership of Ireland and to the unfettered control of Irish destinies to be sovereign and indefeasible.
0: There's Lasker.
4: Irish men and Irish women, in the name of God and of the dead generations from which she receives her old tradition of nationhood, Ireland, through us, summons her children to her flag and strikes for her freedom. In the name of the Father, the Son, the Holy Spirit.
2: Oh, wow. That's Amen. A kick to the Muslims right in the face. You know, I think he'd do great with, like, Lucky Charms and Irish Springs, but he would be an effective leader. He is not a puss, and I think he does have Ireland's interests as, you know, his number one priority. These guys in Irish Springs, but he would be an effective leader. He is not a puss, and I think he does have Ireland's interests as, you know, his number one priority. These guys that come out of nowhere are sometimes really effective leaders.
1: There's 174 members of their...
2: They only need 20?
0: And only 20?
1: Yeah.
0: Oh, he'll get that.
2: Yeah, he should.
0: I mean, he'll get that. I wanted to play this for Lasker on Friday because Lop has to stay on the side of the road and then he has to roll them out right before you go over them. And sometimes the good guy cop, he hits him too and his tires go down. So, like, that's kind of not nearly as controlled, the stop sticks. So now they got this one thing where the cop gets up close to you and it shoots this spider web into your tire. And it kind of, you know what? It's kind of like lassoing a car. You know how they lasso a horse or lasso a bull or something like that? This is how, so one of the techniques that they're using on people that are running from the cops is this lasso technique. But my question is, it's probably made for the average car, but what happens, you know, when you got that badass dually diesel that's got all that torque? Does it just rip it right off the bumper of the cop car? Like, can...

0: can has this been tested on something that's got a lot of power as compared to something that's just regular like a car?
1: But a dually is going to, you know, it's hard to run from a cop in an old F-450 dually.
0: I know, because those things only go about 105 miles an hour.
1: Right. It's a different game.
0: But they can't pit maneuver you because you have so much tire on the.
1: That's true.
0: They cannot spin you out because you're so heavy and you got, you know, two extra tires in the back keeping that footprint pretty large.
1: Mm-hmm.
0: So, and, you know, they could stop stick you, but that's, you know. I'm just wondering if you can do this to a dually. Here we go.
2: Grapple deployed. Good grapple. Good grapple, good grapple, good grapple. Pull over to the right-hand side.
1: It's really cool technology.
0: It's very cool technology for an average car, but would Gene Lasker's truck laugh at that?
1: I saw a video of someone that tried to like pull away and pull away and pull away, and like the third or fourth time they like backed it up so they had a lot of slack, and then they went full speed and their rear axle just came off the car.
0: Came off the rear axle.
1: That was the bad guy's car, not the cop car.
0: But that wasn't. But it wasn't like a dually or anything.
1: No, it was not. It was not.
0: Yeah, I don't know if that works on a dually or not. Hello, who's this?
3: Hey, Bubba, it's Bob.
0: 813-902-8222, 813-90-BUBBA. Yes, go ahead, Bob.
3: Connor was talking. I saw an interview with him recently, and I can't recall who it was with. But he was saying in Ireland that their system is so corrupt that you were saying like there's 174 delegates or something like that.
1: Yes.
3: From what he's saying, they are all bought and paid for, and you cannot be president unless those 174 people basically are on board with you also. He said it's basically impossible for him to be president, even if he is elected by the citizens, solely based on those 174 people, and they will never let him in.
0: So it's such the good old boy network that there's not even a chance that out of the 174 he could pick up 20?
3: He said there's zero chance, but the only way to really be considered as if the people revolt enough that
0: is there any mechanism with regards to a public referendum? You know, I know like in you know, here in America, in order to be a candidate, whether you're the dog catcher, the mayor, or the United States of the president of the United States, you have to get a certain amount of people to sign a petition, that just average people, not politicians. Yeah. So I mean, that's one of the ways you can get in here in America. It sounds like they don't have that mechanism over there.
3: Yeah, he said no. He said it's solely on those people, like you're the local officials, and they are all on board with the Muslim like overtake of Ireland.
0: Mm.
3: Like he is like leading. I think he's like 65% of the nation would vote for him, but he's saying even with every vote, like if they're just like no, then he's not president.
0: Appreciate your insight, my friend.
3: Yes, sir.
0: So let me, I just had two people reach out to me with regards to this car lasso system.
4: Yeah.
0: One's a police officer that works traffic.
4: Probably
0: and
4: knows.
0: He says that a dually will drag us around. So he's saying.
1: They don't deploy it on one?
0: He says that a dually will drag us.
1: Because it can tow like 20,000 pounds.
0: Right.
1: So just drag the car behind
0: and
1: it.
0: And then my good friend Gooch says that all of this nonsense is going to end when that thing penetrates a gas tank and starts a car on fire and the suspects burn to death.
4: Oh,
0: think of, I mean, right, Dan? I mean, like, let's say, you know, you're fleeing from the police. I know that automatically puts you as a bad guy. But what if the thing that they deployed pierced your gas tank, caused your car to be on fire, and you blew up and you died in the fire? Would the police officers be liable at that point?
1: Arguably, yes.
4: I sent you where they show a grappler just happened last week in Detroit where it rips off a axle of the car.
1: Well,
0: I think that's what Seth was saying.
1: Yeah, this is it.
0: Or somebody was saying this. Dan.
5: An official message from Medicare.
0: I don't need Medicare. We don't think we need Medicare.
1: Did you see the video of Conor McGregor putting his arm on Putin and Putin's people like freaking out?
0: No. From 5 years ago, I've been known to play 5 years ago videos.
1: No, it's pretty recent, I believe.
0: Here it comes. Let me hopefully. All right, so
4: it's a Chevy Cruze. Oh,
0: right. So this Cruze, he's just probably flooring it, not trying to get caught, and the police officer. Oh, is this now? Does he back up?
4: Yeah, I think they're going back and forth. He's trying to go. The cop car's in reverse.
0: Oh, he's trying to do the get back up, get a little slack in the rope, and then see if it doesn't realize he's going to pull his axle right down to zero here in a minute.
1: Yeah, cops give him room for it too. They're like, okay,
0: go ahead,
1: okay, go ahead, asshole.
0: They're like, all right, here's going to be the one. You're not going anywhere at that time.
1: Hello? So would the F-450 do that to the police car?
0: Yes,
1: maybe.
0: Yes. Maybe. The F-450, my police officer who does traffic said, a dually will pull us around. So, yeah. Go ahead. You're on the air.
6: Hey, Bubba, I was just wondering, do you know what's going on with Howard this morning? I just changed over during your last break, and Andy Cohen is on there, and it's called Andy 100.
7: Holy hell, you're dumb.
6: And Andy said he didn't think it would ever happen this way. He always wanted this job.
0: I think it's probably some promotional deal.
4: Yeah. It's kind of like when Howard and David Lee Roth from K-Rock, because now they're saying that Howard's back on. So is
0: Howard back on and he's just doing the Andy 100 gimmick as a gimmick?
4: Yeah. Remember when they did it? I think it was K-Rock with David Lee Roth came in and he was like, oh, we're taking it over for Howard. And then Howard came on later.
0: All right, so I think Howard starts at 7.
4: Yeah.
0: So
6: yeah.
0: Have you been listening? Have you been listening? What do you mean he's not on today?
6: He's not on. It's Andy.
4: All right.
0: Are you sure Howard's not on? Because, and they're just calling it Andy 100 to rib you?
6: No, I'm positive. I was listening, and I could only listen for about 5 minutes because I cannot listen to Andy, if you know what I mean.
4: Well, Andy was on for 5 minutes, and then Howard came back on. So this guy missed it.
0: Yeah, you missed it, sir, in the 5 minutes that you were talking.
6: Okay.
0: Won't you do me a favor? Right,
7: call Howard, okay?
0: No.
7: And ask about us. Jesus Christ.
1: Exactly.
7: I mean, we're promoting Sage Steele. We're promoting Howard Stern. Like, dude.
0: Promoting Conor McGregor.
7: We get it, man. There's other shows out there.
0: Lummy, big upset man in college football.
4: Yeah.
0: University of South Florida rolls into the Swamp, which is a really tough place to play. Dan, when you went to Florida for 4 years for med school or however many years you went there, did you go to the games on Saturday?
1: I went to a lot of them. Yes, I did. They were great.
8: Hot, humid afternoon for some good football. The Florida Gators, 1-0, South Florida.
0: Let me see here. Oh, Gators go up 3-0?
4: Yeah.
0: Is this the first possession? No, this is not.
4: No, it is not. Yeah.
0: So the Gators had stopped USF quite a bit?
4: Yeah. Yeah, it was going back and forth.
8: Third down and a yard and a half. Here's Brown. Cuts it back. Dances snap.
4: He's good.
8: Has some running room.
0: Where's he from? Did he transfer
4: no,
0: in?
4: No, we got him as a freshman.
0: Oh, we did?
4: Yeah.
0: From where?
4: Tennessee really wanted him as a freshman, but he followed Golish.
8: Tumbles down right on that spot. So a first down for the Bulls. Miles Graham had a chance at him.
4: It pretty much was, all field goals in that first half.
0: It pretty much all was field goals, was it not?
4: Yes.
8: Lagway under pressure again, and he'll be dropped at the 20.
7: Where's the highlight of the Gators spitting on USF?
4: That should be at the end.
7: That was a smart play.
4: Yeah, that really helped him.
8: Lagway throws down the middle. That one is intercepted.
7: Now we're seeing these big old dummies that are having CTE in college.
8: Tackle out to the 30 yard.
0: Did a Gator spit on?
4: Yeah.
7: Yeah, in the fourth quarter.
4: In the fourth quarter, while USF needed that drive to tie it up. Spit in the face.
0: Oh, this is the big long pass. This is the 70-yard pass right here. That kind of broke their back.
4: Yes.
0: So Gators are up 13th rank, Florida, up 9-6 on University of South Florida, non-ranked, third quarter, 3:07 left.
8: Out to the 30-yard line. Creekside High School making a play as the Bulls go quick. Brown coming near side. Pass is caught.
0: And the Gators looked completely out, like they didn't even know what play to call.
4: Mm-hmm. Stafford.
8: He will go untouched to the end zone.
4: No, the one thing with USF is they run a no-huddle offense, which really throws a lot of defenses off.
8: 66 yards, and they have the lead at the swamp. Ball will start this drive.
0: Where's the spit?
8: Tailback.
4: It should be. It's a little farther in.
8: End zone. He falls on it. It's out of bounds. Griffin Stadium. And a high snap.
0: Oh, man. That was a killer, wasn't it?
4: Sure was.
8: Head of Gilman into the end zone. He falls on it. It's out of bounds. That will be a safety.
0: Hold on. So the Gators came back?
4: Oh, yeah. They were winning. Right here.
0: Is this the spit?
4: No. Gators were on defense. USF was on offense. Let's see if I can just find the clip.
8: Force a one-yard loss by Jackson. Little dump off.
0: Who's that guy?
8: Isaac breaking tackles.
0: Who's that stud?
8: Look at down that. The far sideline. Hit out of bounds. Inside the 35.
0: So this is the game winner right here.
4: Yeah, it is.
0: Martin Gramatica's son. Is it Nico?
7: Yes.
0: Nico Gramatica. And this is literally half. Most of us in this room could maybe make a 20-yarder. Maybe.
8: Gramatica for the win, and there it is.
0: Do you have the spit?
4: I just had it to you.
0: You spent? No, yeah. No. Tell me what I'm watching here.
4: It's pretty much the defensive lineman gets up in the offensive lineman's face and spits right in his face.
0: For what?
4: Being blocked?
0: Did you see it on the Eagles-Cowboys game and thought that's the way you're supposed to do it?
4: It seemed like there was a lot of spitting this weekend.
0: Yeah. So give me the...
4: See number 56 to the right where the referee's running in?
0: Right here?
4: Yep.
0: And this right here?
4: Yep.
0: Okay. So this is University of South Florida defensive lineman?
4: The offensive lineman.
0: Offensive lineman.
4: Yep.
0: And it looked like he may have blocked this guy pretty efficiently.
4: Chair tracked him to the ground.
0: Right.
4: And he just gets up angry. Right there. And gets spits.
0: Big
4: loogie.
0: Right in front of
4: the ref.
0: Right in front of the referee.
9: Gets into the face and then spits.
8: Oh, right. Just spit on him.
9: And take a look at the right of your screen.
0: Now,
9: right?
0: At that point, man, I mean, where the
4: USF was down and they were driving, but I think that was second down.
7: I think they had like three. The Gators fell apart in the fourth quarter.
4: Did.
7: It showed how poorly coached they are.
4: Yep.

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1: Bus carries the same amount of students. How many students are on each bus? There's four buses. There's 36 kids.
2: 144?
3: No.
2: No?
3: No, how many bus?
1: Jeez, four buses? Stop. Lovey, what's the score?
3: It's done.
1: Is that 11?
3: That's 11.
4: Damn, oh, a smoke my God. 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
3: 0 to 11.
1: Oh, Gene.
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0: 26, Seth Wiley, right out of the box for Dr. Dan. Thank you, Seth. Oh, I don't have my machine turned on, damn it. There we go. So sorry. There we go. Has to recycle. Anyway, Seth, I'll get you on the backside. We got, so Saturday, Dan, was it Saturday that you had your?
1: Yes.
0: Okay. So Saturday, I forget what I'm doing, but I'm hanging out at home. I might be watching the WNBA game, the game that we're going to talk a lot about today, because I really think the WNBA just really wants to fail. I really think that they just literally want to pack up ship and say, we can't, you cannot handle a business any worse than what we're doing. We are self-destructing. We have a whole, we were given a whole new lease on life when Caitlin Clark came to the league, and Angel Reese, and just some of these, and the players, because of Caitlin Clark and other people that came before Caitlin Clark, it really got girls that were like in middle school and grade school more interested in girls basketball. And so the level of how good these players are going to continue to get better and better, meaning like they're good, there's a flood of good players coming to the league because of, you know, some of the people before them, the Caitlin Clarks, and then whoever was before Caitlin Clark and whoever she was inspired by. But you know, you got a good roster, you got a really good base of young people that are really into the sport, and a lot of that has to do with Caitlin Clark coming into the league 3 or so years ago and the new enthusiasm that this sport has got. And you know, a lot of sports don't get that.
1: No.
0: A lot of sports don't get that. You know, well, you know, I guess every sport has the, you know, the Magic and Larry and, you know, the Patrick Mahomes and Aaron, you know, so every sport gets their superstars that come along the way. And every sport, for the most part, utilizes those superstars. They lean into it. They, you know, they see what the fans like. They see what jerseys the fans are buying. They're seeing which player attracts, you know, the largest crowds and sells stadiums out. And they lean into it. You know, they're like, God, I'm so glad we got a Patrick Mahomes, or man, I'm glad we got a Kobe Bryant, or I'm glad we got a Michael Jordan, or I'm glad we got a, you know, Messier, or I'm glad we got a Ronaldo, you know, or, you know, I'm glad, you know, like, let me, I'm a Dan, like an F1 when Lewis Hamilton came in and took over from Schumacher, and, you know, some of the guys, Senna, and some of the.
1: You embrace them because they are the face of the future.
0: Right.
1: They are what the young people want to see. They become heroes. You want to do anything that increases your marketing. The person that's going to make your thing pop, you want to show more.
0: Yeah.
1: That's why the NFL showed Taylor Swift. She was an asset to the NFL.
0: A little gift.
1: It was a gift.
2: Yeah. It was like when Tiger Woods came into golf.
0: Yeah.
2: You know, golf was dying.
0: We could sit here and go through all of them, and all of those players that we're going to mention, the league, for the most part, really put them over, really tried to show them in the best light they could, and use them for, you know, marketing. It's what you do. I mean, Dan, if you had this is really not a very good analogy, but let's say, because you go through a lot of assistants and girls that do the girls that work the back end, you know, they leave for follow their boyfriends to various city and things like that. But once you get a good one that really knows how to sell, really knows how to, you know, administer Botox and work the Morpheus machine and upsell and work on, once you get that one, you know, you value them, and you do everything you can, because they're so rare to get a girl that really has her shit together in that space, right?
1: Yes, 100%.
0: So when you get one, you know, you lean into it. But anyway, today I was watching the WNBA game, and that's a whole conversation in itself, and we're going to get into that. But so Jay texts me on a Saturday, which is not common. Usually when something like that happens, something has happened.
1: Ruh-roh.
0: Yeah. And so he texts me and says, listen, Dan's been in an accident, and he's a biking accident, and is headed to the ER room in Tampa General. And I'm like, what? Yeah. You know, then I got a million questions. So I call him. I'm like, let's not text. Let's talk. What's wrong? So Jay goes on to explain the knowledge that he has at that point. And he's like, I'm like, do I need to go? He's like, no, he doesn't even have a room. They got him parked outside in a hallway. I go, oh, man, that probably ain't going too well with Dr. D. He's like, no, it's a shiz storm. Steve's at, he's got a huge, I couldn't visualize what type of laceration on Dan's forearm could, I couldn't really visualize it until I got a picture, and I'm going to show you guys the picture, and we're going to walk through this accident. But after I saw the picture, I'm like, oh my god, like, this is way worse than I thought it was going to be. So thank god Dan, you know, if Dan had, well, Dan has often said if he needed any type of surgery or any type of, you know, fix him up or something like that, there's only one guy he's ever going to let work on him, and that's David Halperin. David Halperin is actually a few years older than Dan and is a plastic surgeon that's right up there with Dan.
1: He's also a microsurgeon and a hand surgeon.
0: Right.
1: Like, I mean, he's really gifted.
0: He's also a Division I competitive swimmer and a pilot. I mean, there's a lot of things the guy's got going on for him. He's a pretty, right. He's a pretty well-rounded dude. And him and Dan are friends. Like, him and Dan are boys. Like, him and, usually, you know, most plastic surgeon, most people are like, okay. No, him and Halperin are boys. Like, if Halperin had a procedure that Dan needed to do, I guarantee if Halperin got into this type of wreck, you would be the guy he would be calling.
1: Absolutely.
0: So you guys not only are boys, but are respected as 1 and 2, 2 and 1, 2 and 1, 1 and 2, respectfully, in your guys' little ecosystem bubble that you, plastic surgery bubble that you live in. So...
1: yeah, he's a great guy.
0: So, Dan, I have a progression of pictures. One, the 4 that you sent me, which is the trailer, you being loaded up in the meat wagon, and then 2 pictures of your injury. And I just want everybody to know, when you see Dan's hamburger meat forearm, oh, my God. Oh, my God, it's so bad. So, Dan, explain. Well, so you texted me and you said, and I'll let you tell the story, but the night before, you just couldn't sleep. Like, you had these bad dreams or bad feeling that just kept waking you up. So you didn't get much sleep on Friday, and you had just a really bad feeling in your gut about something happening, and you were scheduled to be at the auto enclave with Jay Saturday morning, and you canceled because you just had this eerie feeling that something bad was going to happen. And so you're like, okay, I'm not going to drive a race car today, but I'll go out and get some exercise on my Tour de France bike. So I'll let you take it over from there.
1: Yeah, I mean, I did wake up a few times during the night and didn't have a good feeling, and decided, instead of waking up extra early to go to the track, to sleep in a little bit, because like you said, I had a restless night, and I just felt like something bad would happen if I went to the track. For some reason, I just had this like bad premonition just spooking me.
0: And that's, and by the way, just for those going at home and knowing Dan as long as I have, that's not very prevalent. Like, Dan's not a kabuki theory type. I've never heard you speak of that.
1: No, it's unusual for me. And right. I've had the feeling before, you know, I didn't want to manifest, but when I have a bad feeling, something usually bad happens, and I just had that feeling, and so I thought, you know, better not like wreck at 160 miles an hour in a racetrack. And later in the day, actually, the track had been rained out almost for the whole morning. It was soaking wet. Jay, I don't even know if Jay got much more than one session in. So in retrospect, it was kind of dangerous conditions at the track, but still didn't have that good feeling. And so, you know, like I said, I slept in a little bit, got up. I'm like, I just need to shake it off. I'm going to go for a bike ride. And so my usual ride is from my house down Bayshore to about that Davis Island Bridge and back. It's like 12 miles. I try to do it in like about 35 minutes.
0: 12 miles total?
1: Yeah.
0: All right. It's not a huge ride. No, yeah.
1: It's like a 35-minute ride.
0: Right.
1: So,
0: which, by the way, Dan doesn't have an e-bike or nothing. Now, Dan, is that a new bike from when the time we went e-biking? Because I thought the one you had when we went e-biking was white. Or do you have a white one too?
2: He's got like 5.
1: I've got a couple bikes.
0: Oh, okay.
1: I got a couple.
0: I don't think I've seen this one.
1: It's a Canyon CFR.
0: Is this the newest?
1: I think it is. Okay. Yes.
2: How much did this one cost?
0: Oh, let me guess. Probably about $8,000.
1: Closer to 10.
0: Okay. Okay. I'm sorry. Sorry. Yeah. 10 G's. 10 G's for a bike. No, thank you. I can get an electric bike for $1,800 and haul ass.
1: And now arguably it's ruined, so.
0: Well, let's get there when we can.
1: Okay.
0: So you have an ear, so you're like, okay, screw it. I'm gonna go bike riding.
1: Right.
0: Which that, you know, it's good for one, it's good physical activity. Two, it gets you out, you're getting clean air, you're getting, you know, you just, and it's something that you genuinely like to

0: There's some kabuki now younger kids out there that'd be like, if I leave today, I could get in a real bad car wreck. And so for that, I'm going to stay in and play video games all day today because the outside world is quite scary.
1: Yes.
0: And I'm very intimidated by just traffic, normal flowing traffic, yada, yada, yada. They're afraid of everything. But yes, there is a subsect of people in our lives that are afraid, somewhat agoraphobic in the fact that they're afraid to go out and venture into public for in fear of not, you know, being uncomfortable, but they're going to die. Like, they're not going to make it.
1: But I go out during the day in the morning, and I literally have zero anxiety.
0: Right.
1: But Saturday, I had that anxiety. I just had that baseline anxiety for some reason.
0: Which is very rare. And by the way, I've known you for 30 years. I've never heard of this such a thing from you.
1: Yeah.
0: I mean, that.
1: I had that same feeling right before the hurricane hit that flooded my house and ruined all my stuff. I had the same kind of feeling.
0: Right.
1: That's, it's a weird feeling. It's almost a premonition. But so I do my ride. I go down. I do my 180. And I'm flying. I have a tailwind. Everything's good. I'm doing 20 miles an hour. And there's traffic. And sometimes, you know, there's a bike lane there on Bayshore going north and south. And the traffic is doing, you know, the speed limit's 35. They're doing 40-ish. But when they zip by, you know, you kind of keep your speed up. You're not really drafting off of them, but sort of side drafting. You know what I'm talking about.
0: Right. Well, they're in real close proximity to you because the bike lane is painted on, like it's not a separate piece of concrete walkway.
1: It's within
0: the street that they've denoted like a 3-foot section that people are not supposed to drive on that are for bikes.
1: Right, with a double white line.
0: Yes.
1: Separating you from the traffic.
0: Right. So you're supposedly supposed to be protected if you're in that box.
1: That's your bike lane.
0: Right.
1: So I'm riding in the lane and, you know, there's traffic. And so everyone's cool. No problem at all. And
0: you're going with traffic. And so now you're headed southbound.
1: Correct.
0: On West Shore.
1: Bayshore.
0: Oh, I'm sorry. That's what I meant. Southbound on Bayshore. Right before, I'm assuming, because I know right where it's at, right before that bend, that big sweeping turn that kind of takes you home, like kind of takes you to the back stretch of it.
1: Well, that's, yes. There's Bayshore goes left and right a lot. And so you're riding with the traffic and you can't really see much ahead of you just because you got traffic. You got cars coming. You're just kind of trying to pay attention to the cars. So
0: trying to stay in your box.
1: Right. So then all of a sudden, you know, this trailer is visible right in front of me and there's cars to my left and the trailer is sticking out into the right lane. So it's got the entire bike lane blocked, and it's sticking out like 2 feet.
0: If he stopped where the accident happened, he is completely 100% covering the bike lane.
1: Oh, 100%. He's got the bike lane covered, plus he's encroaching about 2 feet into the right-sided lane, which is next to the bike lane.
0: Right.
1: The right-side traffic lane.
0: And he's damn near hopping the curb and right, going on people's property, or that easement, so to speak.
1: This truck is coming up, and there's literally nowhere to go because to my left is our car is trying to, you know, go too wide in 1.5 lanes.
0: Right, trying to get by left-hand side.
1: Right, because he's catching everybody by surprise.
0: Right.
1: He's out of nowhere. You don't see trucks just stopped on Bayshore unless it's Gasparilla and there's 1,000 cones up and everyone knows it's happening. You know, you see activity everywhere.
0: Right.
1: And so I had no choice but to go right into him, and I hit the brakes, but I didn't have a chance to slow down very much because I was doing 20 miles an hour.
0: And so, hold on. Did you hit him right here?
1: No, right in the middle.
0: Right here?
1: Right in the middle.
0: Right there. Now, Dan, a couple questions. One, is his truck illegally wet? Like, is it too wide for conditions?
1: I don't know.
0: Two, is it a good old boy or is it a company?
1: Company.
0: Okay, great.
1: Look at that trailer. It's nice and shiny and black.
0: That's a big, I think that's what they call a big text fifth wheel. And
1: 50-foot trailer.
0: Are they transporting a big beam?
1: Yeah, they're like roof trusses or something.
0: Yeah, so it's
1: or floor trusses.
2: Yeah, that's a big truss.
0: Yeah.
1: It's like an I-beam, isn't it?
0: Yeah.
1: Those are like two metal I-beams.
0: I don't know if that's metal or if that's wood.
1: But look at the cutout. Looks like a C-shape. You can't C-shape wood like that, can you, Lovey? See the front edge of it by the cab?
0: Up here?
1: Yeah, see that CR? It's cut out.
0: No, that's I-beam.
1: Yeah.
0: That's I-beam.
1: An I-beam.
0: And so He's had to. They have. This must be. I think this particular rig is configured to carry I-beams because they have this big thing up top where you put the edge.
1: Rig rack.

0: And down here, they got, like, looks like to be what? Like, somewhat like railroad ties, Lummy, to be able to prop up the end of it. Otherwise, it would be slight because it has to be the height of this up there.
1: Yeah.
0: So, this is probably a professional moving company.
2: You know what I'm saying? Transport.
0: That's what you're hoping, you know, for insurance.
2: Get that phone number there. Texas Trailers.
0: So, I mean, I'm assuming you're going to sue them.
2: Well, we're going to contact them, yeah. I mean, because you can't park like that. And it's, you know, that's supposed to be a free, wide open lane.
0: Now, did the cops come?
2: Yeah, but after I got scooped up. So I hit him, and I flip over the bike, and I literally land on my ass. See, there's a gap in the middle of that trailer?
0: Yeah, right here.
2: Yeah. I land, like, right in the gap.
0: For real?
2: Yeah.
0: On the trailer?
2: On the trailer.
0: You're lucky you didn't get... did you have a bike helmet on?
2: Yes, I did.
0: Thank God.
2: And, you know, when we looked at the bike helmet, there's three huge dents in that helmet from where it hit the metal.
0: Yeah, thank God.
2: Sharp edges.
0: Christ, saved your life.
2: It certainly saved my face, head.
0: So you hit this. Now, is where this truck is positioned, is that about where impact was?
2: The truck was parked.
0: It wasn't
2: moving. It was parked.
0: What?
2: It was just parked in the bike lane.
0: For what, Dan?
2: Dead stop. To unload that damn I-beam.
0: Any four ways on? Any?
2: There's a cone right next to it. There's a cone, but right next to it. I mean, you see the cone, you have literally like a tenth of a second to do something.
0: They should have gone like a football field or so with cones graduating. You know what I'm saying?
2: Right. Like, so you're like, hey, whoa, you need to clear the bike lane.
0: 100 yards away, there's a cone right against the curb. And then 75 yards, there's a cone, you know, 3 foot from the curb. And then, you know, 100 yards, there's another cone that's now parallel with the...
2: He had 1.5 lanes blocked.
0: Right. The final cone would take you to the very left side or, you know, at this point, it would be east side of the trailer parallel, so the person had, if you cleared that final cone, you would clear his trailer.
2: But you have no room for two cars and a bike.
0: No.
2: It's not that wide anymore.
0: And he didn't even cone it officially. He had just one there. Like,
2: it was right by the end. It was right by the end.
0: He should have had six graduating people into how wide he is.
2: Because
0: right?
2: You're coming out of a turn coming into this, too. Right. There's another turn right before this.
0: Oh, Dan, I hate to say it, but you're going to get paid. Oh, my God. I didn't even know that he wasn't. I didn't know that he was just parked there. I would think that... Dan, you might want to look into, did he have a permit? Because in order to move something, do you know who's an expert at this? Do you know who's an absolute?
2: Jay?
0: No. Oh. Maybe. Tom Bean. He had STS Trucking that did nothing but transport I-beams for bridges and things and had to pull permits and sometimes get a police escort and have like wide, he knows the width requirements of when you need to indicate wide load. Like Tom owned a trucking company for years, STS Trucking, that did nothing but transport I-beams for bridge supports. So like he might be somebody that would maybe know some laws and stuff like that too, leaning to him. But, you know, Dan, I mean, this guy probably was required to pull some type of permit to transport something of this monstrosity. And if he didn't, that's just a cherry on top, I'm thinking, right?
2: Yeah.
0: I guarantee he didn't have a permit. And he didn't have wide load marked on the back of his truck, right? And he had one cone alerting people that he's stopped and a half of lane too wide. His vehicle's a half a lane too wide. So, Dan, you hit it, right?
2: Mm-hmm.
0: You hit it. Fly into here. We haven't even got to the good part. Here is Dan. Now, Dan, did EMS come?
2: Well, I called. I got into the grass and looked at myself and saw that like all the meat was hanging off my left arm.
0: Now hold on. That's the next picture, and I have to warn you guys.
1: Oh, man,
0: it is. It's shocking. Mm. And let me, I'm sure we won't get a strike or anything like that because this is an injury suffered by one of our co-hosts who is sharing it with us. You know what I'm saying?
1: Yes.
0: So Dan, you call EMS after you quickly assess that, you know, do you assess that the only thing, I mean, I'm sure you're sore. You may have done some other damage that will show itself up here, you know, in the next week or so. But with regards to the most visible, shocking situation, that is what I think is your left forearm.
2: Well, you know, I do that little self tricorder where you go over every part of your body and, right, and evaluate. And like my thigh hurts, my butt hurts.
0: Did you inventory your balls?
2: My balls were okay.
0: Okay.
2: My collarbone hurt. I wanted to make sure that wasn't broken.
0: Right.
2: And then my left forearm was like, you know, there's blood everywhere. And it was just, you know.
0: I'm going to show it to everybody right now. It is, yeah.
2: It ripped the skin down almost, you know, 3 inches. Plus, it was 3 inches wide. This big pocket that goes all the way down to my wrist almost.
0: I thought I had another one, Lummy, but I can't. Oh, is this it? Yeah, here it is.
2: It's right. Getting washed out.
0: So, hold on here. So, this is Dan on the ground. You can see the curb there. Right, Dan?
2: Yep.
0: So, did you position yourself on the grass?
2: Yeah.
0: And
2: it's pretty grass.
0: You're trying to. Pretty grass. You're trying to. My God, Dan. It is down.
2: Yeah, I see a thing on the right. That's in my vein.
0: Right here?
2: Yeah, right. There where a cursor is in my vein. You can see it running down. Big vein.
0: What if you would have popped that?
2: Oh, I'd have been screwed because I would have not stopped bleeding. That's a giant vein on me.
0: Yeah, I mean, that is a big vein.
2: That's a pipe.
0: That's what you'd want to tie
2: big
0: into.
2: In person. You know what I mean? Like, it was down to the muscle.
0: So Danny.
2: So I know I'm screwed. So I called 911. I said, you know, send help. And then there's like four Mexicans working on the house that this is right in front of. And I yell for help, and they just ignore me.
0: Yeah.
2: You know, they just keep doing their,
0: you know why?
2: Mexican stuff.
0: Because they don't want to be asked when the cops get there. Mm-hmm. They don't want to have to produce ID and identify themselves because they're probably, you know.
2: See, no see.
0: Yeah. No see, nothing. No, yeah,
2: see, no.
0: No
2: see.
0: Me shingle all day. No see, nothing. So Dan has this. Oh my God, it's literally like, and here's the deal, the problem that Dan had,
2: look about fat,
0: was the fact that they had to kind of deburr, or kind of like all this meat here
2: is dead,
0: is not good, that you can't really stitch into. So Halperin had to kind of clean up the area, and then it's such a large gap.
2: He had to cut skin and fat. He debrided it. He had to like cut. See all that? See in the middle? Look, go back to this picture you're on right now. See the top part of the middle right there? Right there, right there. Go diagonally up and to the right. Yeah, that whole section. See how it's black?
0: Yeah.
2: Dead.
0: Well, I got to think that all of this
2: stuff, yeah, he trimmed it all. He had to cut the whole wound out, essentially.
0: Did they put 465 things of Novocaine in it? Because I would be like,
2: he shot it up a lot.
0: Were you watching?
2: Yeah.
0: Oh, I would. I couldn't have watched.
2: I had to. There was nowhere else to go. Where can I go? He didn't put me to sleep.
0: I mean, look the other way.
2: I was curious.
0: Now,
2: I'm like, dude, don't over trim. Leave that. He goes, no, it's dead. It's gone. I'm like,
0: hold on. So you're arguing.
2: I'm arguing with him.
0: Halperin. No, don't take that quarter inch of flat, buddy. We're going to need it. Nah, Danny, it's dead. No, please, Dave. Please, Dave.
2: Please save the fat.
0: Please, Dave. Give me the suture. I'm getting ready to do it myself. So then this is once they got to the hospital.
1: Oh, God.
0: Once they got to the hospital, they had to deburr it and, you know, get it ready to sew. And so I'm assuming, Dan, all of that, this is before the deburring, correct?
2: This is before the deburring.
0: Yeah, yeah.
2: Yes.
0: And so all of that got cleaned up. Now, what's this right here? You don't have fat. That's like your skin underneath, isn't it? And that's like, what is that?
2: That's fat.
1: That's fat?
2: That's
0: fat. You got
2: fat?
0: Hold on. If you got that much fat in your forearms when you don't have any fat in your forearms, I can imagine what mine would look. I'd look like a turkey leg.
2: It would be a little thicker.
0: A little?
1: A little thicker.
0: It would be a lot thicker, my friend.
2: So that little thin-ass skin didn't do well, you know, so you had to cut a lot of it out.
0: So this is what Dan...
2: It's after you washed it out.
0: This is what Dan went through on Saturday. And now... What was the demeanor of the driver?
2: I didn't talk to the driver. I've no idea. So I called Steven too at the same time.
0: Is he down there, boots on the ground?
2: And he got there faster than Trey did from Jay's house, who lives like 2 miles away. So Steven did a Mr. Wolf. You know, I'm 15 minutes away. I'll be there in six.
0: Right. Exactly.
2: And so he gets there after the ambulance, but before the cops.
0: Right.
2: And,
0: now, could he walk the cops
2: through it? He walked them through it. Because he came into the ambulance. They were about to pull me away. I'm like, no, stop.
0: And I got to talk to my brother.
2: I gave him the 411.
0: Here's the key to it all, Dan, in my opinion. The key to it all is they were stopped. They were completely stopped. They weren't just, you know, trucking down the lane a little bit slower than traffic. And you could, you know, they were 100% stopped with one safety cone. Like, it's not a wonder that, you know, some vehicles didn't rear end them with an I-beam on top. Thank God a big truck didn't hit him and the I-beam didn't go through the cab and smash the guy's face off, right?
2: Yep.
0: I mean,
2: I could have lost teeth. I could have had a massive head injury. The helmet's destroyed.
0: I would so, now don't get rid of that helmet. That's,
2: but I'm never using it again.
0: No. Yeah. You might need it for evidence to show, you know, what your head went through had it not been protected. What we could be talking about here, way more catastrophic. I mean, you could be literally Rain Dan right now.
2: So again, everyone keeps, you know, I keep getting dogged online for being stupid, and so I appreciate that. But
0: I don't know why.
2: Here's the reason.
0: Why would they call you stupid?
2: Because how do you hit a parked truck? And so I'm going to explain it to everyone, the simple people, so that the simple people that are dogging me right now can maybe understand.
0: Can I stop? Here's the thing: if anybody's dogging you, it's because they don't know the area. If you know the area and you know how quick these turns come on you, there it's a zig, it's a left, it's a quick right.
2: It's a left, right, left, right, left, right.
0: Yes. And so
2: with traffic stacked up on your left, it becomes a blind turn even going left because you can't see what's happening to your left because there's trucks and stuff and cars that are stopping you. I'm lower than the average SUV.
0: Right.
2: So I can't see over the cars deep into a turn. There's an assumption as a cyclist that that bike lane is going to be free and unobstructed. And if it is, there's going to be some notification so you can do some kind of evasive maneuver.
0: Right. So anybody that's calling you stupid, they don't know.
2: Go F themselves.
0: They can go F themselves.
2: And I'm running through 45 mile an hour traffic. Those two lanes, everyone's doing 40 to 45 miles an hour.
0: Here's the deal. The only way people could call you stupid and the only way they could put any onus on you if there wasn't a absolute set aside denoted space for bicycles on that roadway. If you were just on a regular roadway where it did not have an absolute standalone bike trail marked by two white lines and the bicycle insignia and says biking only, if it didn't have that, I could a little bit of more onus could be on you, Dan, because you are riding with traffic, so to speak. But you are on a bona fide designated bike trail that's been striped out for bicyclists by the city of Tampa. And that is absolutely where you're supposed to be. You are where you're supposed to be. Here's the bottom line. You are where you're supposed to be. He wasn't. Right? At the end of the day, if you want to rudimentally break it down to that, he cannot under any circumstances be in that area unless he's pulled a permit. And Dan, I would think that if you pulled a permit, that would come with an off-duty cop that would park behind you with its lights on. And you know how they have like those arrows that will point you to go one way?
2: Right.
0: If this was a permitted job and not just some...
2: They didn't go block a lane.
0: They would have had a cop, right. A cop behind them with the yellow lane indicator having you get to the left-hand side.
1: So in the whole entire scenario, no one came out that drove the truck? Like
2: no, eventually, right before the paramedics came out, some white guy came out and threw me a shirt to put on it. A dirty shirt. Long shirt.
0: He wasn't selling you a shirt to advertise our business?
2: No. I just had some dirty ass shirt to put on because it was pouring blood.
0: So, Dan, here's the deal.
2: The bleeding when
0: so,
2: you
0: here's
2: pressure.
0: The deal. Let me just see if I understand. As I look at this picture right here. This picture, the truck, they didn't pull the truck over. This truck, this is exactly where the impact was, and this is exactly how he was parked.
2: Yeah.
0: Yeah, I mean, does the rain cover up the bike?
1: No, the bike lane to the left. If you see that white line?
0: Oh, yeah. Hold on, Dan. I didn't even see that.
2: The double yellow white line?
0: Hold on, Dan. That adds way more to it. I didn't know that he was that far into it.
1: Yeah, he took up the whole bike lane.
2: Plus, oh my God. Part of the other lane. So, like, there's maybe 10 inches to the right of his tire.
0: Oh, yeah.
2: On the left, he sticks out into the other lane by about a foot and a half, 2 feet.
0: I mean, just his shadow is over it. Look at that. Wow.
2: And Bubba, the shadow's coming from the left.
0: I know.
2: And the shadow's still over it.
0: Right. The shadow is coming from the east.
2: Yep.
0: Yeah, coming from the east.
2: And it's still his shadow covers the bike lane at the bottom.
0: Which at that point would create more shadow to the west, but because he's so far over the line that even his east sun-facing shadow puts him over the line from the east side, right?
2: Yep.
0: I did not know, Dan, he was that far into your lane. And so if you hit it, you know, if you hit it in the middle, you're, oh, wow.
2: And so look at them, that last picture, too, right by the palm tree where the palm tree meets the bed.
0: Right here.
2: Yeah, you see a little lip of metal right there?
0: Right
2: here. That's what got my forearm, I think.
0: Yeah, oh, yeah, absolutely.
2: That edge. It's like a little razor blade.
0: Yeah, absolutely.
1: That's where you fell into it?
2: I fell right into that part.
0: If you look into it, there's some metal spurs. They call it spurs. Like, you know,
2: the lip.
0: Just from being used and, you know, things hitting it and gouging it.
2: But it's also designed as a 1-inch lip. It's not even, there's a specific lip on it.
0: I don't know what this cutout is for, unless it is for, I don't know, even, I mean, I've never seen a trailer that has a, you know what, oh, I know what it is.
2: What?
0: I know what it is.
2: Those are treads that flip down?
0: No. Yes, these are ramps.
3: Oh, yeah.
0: These are ramps that flip down. See, yep, there's a hinge.
2: Okay.
0: And then when they're like that would be, so they can load big equipment.
2: Mm-hmm.
0: So they have these ramps that flip down. Yeah, these are ramps that you hit.
2: Right.
0: And then while they're moving these, I don't know, looks like they were, it might be one,
2: I-beams, three,
0: two,
2: I-beams.
0: Three to four I-beams, metal I-beams. They have, they have it all propped up with these.
2: What do you think that 50-foot trailer weighs with those I-beams?
0: Oh, my God. You know,
2: so it didn't move.
0: Do you know what you might also have? You might also have an overloading of city streets, meaning the city streets are not made to have this type of weight on them.
2: There's also no trucks on Bayshore Law.
0: Right.
2: So he's not even supposed to be there on Bayshore, let alone parked in the bike lane.
0: And if he was to be on Bayshore, if this guy was to legally be where he's at right now, Dan, one would think that he would had to have gotten a hold of the city. They would have given him a time, like Sunday morning at 7:30. You know, they'll give you a time that you can unload, and it will require you to potentially have an off-duty police officer traffic directing around your hazardous rig that takes up, you know, a half a lane of the regular lane and all of the bicycle lane. So, I mean, you might have them. And then secondly, you might have an overloading issue, meaning this amount of cargo and weight on a city street that's already denoted as no trucks could be, I mean, you might have them in five or six different whodunits.
1: Was there a crane at the house?
2: I think they had like a skid steer or something like
0: no
2: that.
0: Way. Yeah, no way. What's going to unload that? No.
2: I don't know. I didn't see
0: I'm just
2: it.
0: Telling you right now.
2: I don't remember.
0: There's nothing that could unload that except a really large excavator. Well, I mean, you could maybe get an excavator, but at that point, your own, I don't know, man.
1: Yeah, I can't imagine them driving. I mean, they would help. That almost seems like you have to have a crane. Just
0: now,
1: to
0: Dan,
1: lift it
0: were
1: up.
0: They were they unloading this at the house where the Mexicans were doing the remodel? Is that
2: I don't know, man. They was just sitting there, and there was Mexicans out front looking like they were doing, you know, landscaping. I didn't understand what was happening. And by the way,
0: well, you're going to find out.
2: I was a little distracted.
0: Yeah, no, you're right.
2: I was worried about bleeding out. I was worried about the ambulance. I was worried about what's hurt.
0: Who called Halperin? You?
2: I called him and Jay called him almost about the same time.
0: I heard he dropped everything and was there.
2: He dropped everything.
0: I heard he dropped everything and was there almost like as soon as you got there.
2: Yeah, he was there very fast.
0: He was
2: in the middle of something and he did drop it and took care of me. So thanks again, David.
0: He's a good dude. You got to do something for him. He's a good dude.
2: Yeah, and thank you, Pippi Shortstroker. You know, just to highlight, there is a statute that prevents you from stopping, standing, or parking a truck in a bike lane.
0: Dan, you got so many different situations here, my friend. I mean, they're going to be writing you.
2: I'd be better off if I was in general population traffic. It wouldn't happen to me because the bike lane becomes a cattle chute.
0: You wouldn't ride your bike on anything that did not have a denoted bike trail.
2: No, sometimes you have to, and then you go. You're with the traffic, and when you're with the traffic, sometimes it's safer because you see more. You're in the middle of all of it. You know, you're not confined to your little tunnel of a lane. And some of those bike lanes, Lummy, on Bayshore actually have cones where those double white lines are. Where like you have to be in the bike lane.
1: Yeah.
2: Like, it wants you in the bike lane. It cones you up on the left so that you have no choice but to be in that lane.
1: Yeah, Jane Castor's done a great job of making Tampa
0: She's
1: safer.
0: She's a bitch.
1: Yeah.
0: I hate her. I hate her. Man, Dan, you might be the richest guy I know after this one.
2: Yeah. But, I'm screwed. I'm not sure how much surgery I'm going to be able to do this week. And, you know, my arm.
0: All that adds up, my friend. All that adds up. I mean, thank God that, you know, probably within a week or two, you'll be not fully recovered, but, you know, you'll get the functionality back.
2: I will have a good recovery. I am not going to be permanently handicapped from this.
0: No.
2: But this is absolutely a speed bump in life and in work. And it hurts. And you know,
0: you're lucky. Hold on.
2: And I'm lucky.
0: And you're lucky that all you got's what you got. Mm-hmm. I know it is as horrible as it looks, and it does. It's very superficial in the fact of what could have gone wrong.
2: Oh, yeah.
0: I mean, like, you know, you could have, I mean, let's be honest, you could have died.
2: Mm-hmm.
0: I mean, you could have died.
2: I could have smashed my face, and I could have had a head injury. And, you know, to be honest with you, Bubba, I was a little digging afterwards. You know what I mean?
0: Well, like, I mean, you're always a little goofy.
2: I was a little goofy.
0: Your standard par is goofiness.
2: Yeah, muscle relaxants aren't helping.
1: What are you going to do with that bike?
2: When a carbon fiber bike makes an impact like that, usually it's trashed.
0: It's done, yeah.
2: It's done. It's just like a carbon. It's like a carbon shell in a car, you know?
0: Oh. Yeah, once carbon fiber gets crinkled, it loses all of its strength and integrity. It's only made to be strong when it's straight and, you know, the way it's supposed to be configured. The minute that you crinkle, it's just like an airplane with a fuselage, you know, like you know what? My pilot one time explained the airframe, because, you know, they have airspeed indicators on your plane, and, you know, you can't go past it. You can stay in the green, but once you start getting in the red, now you're stressing out the frame more so than what it's used to being. So like a beer can, you know, when you don't have a crinkle in a beer can, it's fair. Even those aluminum, the smallest, you know, thinnest mill of aluminum you can use, when that beer can's, you know, completely up and down, it's pretty strong. But you put one little crinkle in it, and it's done, right? Same thing with, you know, carbon fiber, and the same thing with, you know, aluminum aircraft frames and things like that. They're strong until they get a little crinkle in them, and then they lose all of their integrity of what their tensile-rated strength is. So, you know,
2: I'd be reluctant to ride that bike again, and I'm going to take it to the bike shop and let them tell me if it's bike worth.
0: I know you got one bike shop that you particularly use that, you know, you do a lot of business with. I think you could take it to them. They'll test it. Put it on a jig to make sure it's straight. There's a chance you're okay on it. You know, let's also not forget that carbon fiber is incredibly strong.
2: Mm-hmm.
0: So if it didn't torque out, you know, too much, like it didn't, you didn't bend it that much, they may say, hey, Dan, we can put a little heat to it, bend it, you know, the 2/1000ths to the left that it's not quite straight, and I think you're going to be okay. Or they'll say, Dan, we think that it bent too much, and we wouldn't trust it.
2: Yeah, I have a lack of trust in it, so I'll probably never ride that bike again, even if they said it was
0: now
2: okay.
0: Now you're kind of mad at that bike because it's got a little bit of a kabukiness to it.
2: Yeah, you son of a bitch.
3: He's not part of the solution. He's part of the problem.

0: Yeah, currently no earnings today.
1: Well, you know that the fucking trolls turned us in. You know that.
0: Yeah.
1: Like, there's no way for them to have gotten it that fast without one of these fuckers turning us in. So you guys are you jacking your dicks right now because you actually are causing us a little bit of pain? Like, are you totally getting off on that, you fucking losers? Like, Dan, you and I would sit and watch a broadcast just so that we could be mad enough to turn it in on a violation.
2: I mean, do you have
1: no, you know why, Dan? Because we get pussy. See, we get pussy, and we substitute pussy for living in our mom's basement and being mad at something. Thank you, Seth Wiley.
2: Well, good morning, Berto, Jeff Coy.
1: So let me ask Gary on it.
0: Yeah.
1: All right.
2: New York Greg.
1: I'm sorry.
3: Hey, that's just whatever. It's fucking pathetic.
2: Bob Cook.
1: What's up, New York Greg?
2: Lips. Good morning, Carly Hall.
4: I can't believe we got
1: you bunch of fucking trolls. Suck my dick. Like, Dan, there's no way we could get turned in, like, organically for YouTube to police it that fast without somebody fucking just turning us straight in.
2: Yeah. Well, it may have been a couple of people that I just censored myself and go fuck themselves.
1: Well, I'm sure. I'm sure it had something to do with that.
2: It's twice big and greasy. Go fuck yourself.
1: Why don't you fucking block him?
2: He's irritating me.
1: What's his name?
2: Big and Greasy.
1: Huh?
2: Big and Greasy.
1: Alright, let me go find that motherfucker. I don't even see him.
2: That's because I deleted all his shit.
1: Did you block him?
2: For 24 hours. You try again tomorrow. Pissed me off again.
1: That fuck.
2: K Powers calling Blazing Blues, Black Guy in Cali, Group of Lips, Inzer, Pippi Shortstroker, good morning. Black Guy in Cali, Chub It Up, Pringle Can, 666. Calling Blazing. Back. My cock and balls. J-Law, doll shit.
1: Yeah, Dan, I promise you. I promise you that what they needed, that was a permitted job. They needed to have a permit with a fucking traffic detail and probably too much weight for that area of road. And so they got like 5 or 6 fucking issues.
2: No jerk isn't.
0: Regular for like I said, Laura.

0: Who said that? Snook Slayer. You know, that happened to me because in Key West, I was riding a bike and those ramps right before, on the beach where it goes up, comes down. I was going to try a bike. Hit it.
1: Now, Robert, why would he call Culpepper and Curlin when his own firm is personal injury? You stupid fuck.
0: Came out of nowhere.
1: You're just trying to be a dick.
0: Thanks, Yinzer. Thanks, J-Lo. Hey, Jax, thank you. Group of lips, thanks.

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6: This is for Seth Wiley, who was here right out of the box today. Thank you, my friend. Appreciate you. Don't forget, within the YouTube world, or I got Facebook, TikTok, Instagram, X. It's all at, and thank you to Gary Cantrell that got all this lined up. And that we uniformly across all platforms have the same name, and that is Deadly Intentions Show. Deadly Intentions Show. We're approaching 2,000 subscribers on YouTube. Like to hit that here soon. And Lemmy, we're desperately close to, you know, or about three quarters of the way to the required watching hours to start monetizing this.
7: Yes, we are.
6: Pete comes in tomorrow. Pete and I will tape an episode tomorrow. It's scheduled to be Cartel 2, the end of the Cartel story, but I'm going to instead break down the U.S.-Iranian war situation. And it looks like he's completely right with regards to 2 weeks ago when I was asking him. I'm like, hey, Pete, is this thing going to get finished anytime soon? He's like, no, no. And then he starts breaking it down. Dan, I can't wait for you to hear it. A guy that's smarter than me, that, you know, may know things about the U.S. bond, current U.S. bond market, and about the, you know, just the gold standard and the petrodollar and why we did it and how we used Venezuela to show the rest of the country that if you're not lockstep with our policy, how we'll come in and remove your leader, how we thought that maybe that template would work for the Iranian situation, and how Trump may have underestimated it, and it goes back to the Chinese tariffs and us screwing with Greenland, and just like he breaks it down, unlike any, because like in today's world, the news covers this epic fury Iran situation real time as to like what's happening, you know, like what's happening now. What's the president saying? What's Iran saying? Why is this happening? You know, how many times are we going to blow them up? How many times are we going to give them a pass on a ceasefire? Like, that's what the media covers. But I've not seen anybody long form, because I guess the media isn't long form. It, you know, you get your media and maybe what Jesse Waters may break something down for 4 minutes and 38 seconds. And that's about the longest, you know, form of any type of political or newsworthy opinion could potentially go. Like, you're never going to see anything on the news that's longer than 5 minutes, ever. That's called podcasting, is what it's called. And so Pete started breaking this whole Iranian situation down, and I'm like, oh my God, I wish we were recording right now. It was after we'd got done doing Cartel One, and I'm like, oh my God, I wish I was taping all this, because I've not heard this. You know, I watch the news, Fox, CNN, ABC, NBC, CBS, News Now Nation, you know, whatever. I try to get a cross-section of the news reported by different sources that all have their agendas. And I know that, you know, at whatever channel I'm watching, I know what agenda they got for the most part. And I try to keep a tempered mind when I'm in, you know, trying to interpret what they're saying, knowing that CNN, you know, tends to be a little more liberal. Fox seems to be, you know, got their MAGA knee pads on, and then everything else is kind of in between. But Pete starts breaking it down about the U.S. bond market and China's really controlling all of this, and how people want to blame Israel, but in actuality, we should thank Israel, because we needed a way into this war, and we used Israel to get into this war. Now, that's nothing I've never heard before. I've never heard that. Have you guys? I've never heard. I've always heard, oh, man, everybody's, oh, man, get mad at Israel, because if it wasn't for Israel, we wouldn't be in this damn war. We had to come in there and stick up for them when they got attacked. That's what everybody thinks.
7: Well, a lot of the conflicts have been secondary to Israel. I mean, Israel is an agitator in the Middle East. There's no question about that.
6: I know
7: and
6: that.
7: They're an irritant to the Muslim community there.
6: So Pete, though, breaks it down, unlike anything that I've ever heard, is by saying we needed Israel to be the irritant to get into this war cleanly. And we were kind of trying to double dutch our way into an excursion with Iran, and we used Israel to do it because we thought Israel would be as easy as Venezuela. And we grossly underestimated that. So anyway, tomorrow we're going to tape it. I don't know if Gary can get it on Lummy by Thursday. I'm assuming he cannot. So I'm assuming it will be next Thursday's release.
8: Yeah, I mean, it all depends on, obviously, you know, how clean it is,
6: right,
8: without having to edit it too much.
6: Sure. So anyway, can you follow us on our YouTube channel, please, at Deadly Intentions Show? We have three podcasts that are now officially up: the Gilgo Beach, the Golden State Killer, and then the Israel Keys, the guy from Anchorage, Alaska. So thank you. I think the Gilgo Killer is 3,500, the Golden State Killer is 3,000, and just three days ago we released the Israel Keys, and it's already at almost 1,500. So appreciate if you guys could listen and watch these things. It's kind of a new little, not side hustle that I'm doing, but just trying to, you know, do other forms of programming other than our standard show, offer something a little bit different. And so thank you. Follow us if you can. I appreciate it. Also, don't forget, on Tubi, Video Killed the Radio Star. All you got to do is go to Tubi, whether it's on your phone, your iPad, your computer, your home, your TV, your main TV, and go get the Tubi app, which is free. I hate to sound like a boomer, but I didn't know how much cool stuff was on Tubi. I never was a Tubi guy.
8: Now are you a Tubi guy?
6: Yeah. They got everything on there. A lot of it's older, the stuff that I missed the first time, but they got, like, I watched the Harvey Weinstein documentary. I watched the P. Diddy documentary. Probably, you know, documentaries that were available, you know, like on Paramount and some of the more sexier distribution places, you know, a year or two ago. But Tubi gets it. I'm, you know, well, I didn't see it over there the first time. I didn't see it in Paramount, but I'll watch it on Tubi. So all you got to do is, when you go to Tubi, go to the search engine, type in VI. That's it. We self-aggregate. After VI, we are the second video offered. Video Killed the Radio Star, produced by the great Ian Longent. Go. It's three episodes. Go watch it. It'll certainly give you a whole different perspective of all the nonsense that I've been spewing since 2012, and how I got so railroaded and so many people got away with a lot of bad things, and the only person that really paid the price was me. And I probably deserve it to an extent. So go to Tubi, between Tubi, and then, of course, the Deadly Intention Show on YouTube. I appreciate your support. Thanks. So, Lummy, we went to a bunch of us went to Side Splitters at the Wesley Chapel Side Splitters at the B&B Theater.
8: Yes.
6: Friday to see Carl Reaney.
8: Good time.
6: I got to tell you, man, I never been to the B&B theaters.
8: No.
6: Now, I know you have, because
8: yes,
6: you just live right down the road from it. But
8: yeah,
6: is it one of the nicer theaters in this area?
8: Yeah, for the area, yeah, I would say so.
6: It is really nice. Really, really, really nice. And so Gene was there, Matt Cox and his wife Jess, me and Erica, Kato Klim and his wife, Tara and Tarek, Gene and his wife, and then probably about another 20 to 22 Bubba Army Bubba Army that brought their wives or significant other. I think we were three quarter sold out.
8: Oh, awesome.
6: And, you know, you got your little young, kind of your young guy who's the MC, and he introduces. I don't know if there was one or two dudes before Carl, but I didn't realize how Carl was funnier than hell. He was great.
8: Did he roast you?
6: No, he thanked me though.
8: He goes,
6: my other show last night on Thursday had 8 people. It's nice to see a 3-quarter packed house, and I'm not dumb enough to think that it's me. Thank you, Bubba, and the Bubba Army, and of course got a big pop. And then he put Matt Cox over a little bit. But Cato is in the front row with me, right?
8: Yeah.
6: And Cato, what a boom. What a straight boomer. He's got, you know, everybody at a comedy show turns off their cell phones, right? Or turns them on silent, at least.
8: Yeah.
6: I had mine in my pocket. I actually turned mine off because I was like, I mean, you know, what's going to happen? Dr. Dan's going to get in a horrible accident that I need to know about. I mean, I didn't think anything was going to happen Friday night. I'm where I need to be. My sister's with me. I'm good. So I turned mine off. Well, Cato didn't turn his off. And he's got a blood pressure medicine alarm that goes off like at 9:50, you know, like that reminds him to take his blood pressure medicine. And all of a sudden, Carl Remy is up there doing his act, funnier than hell, funnier than hell. And also you hear like, it's like really whimsical. Like it's not even like the standard alarm. Like Cato went and downloaded some whimsical, you know, really, really motivational type sound. And Remy, oh man, he tore into him. He's like, hey. Most people turn their phones off. And then Cato completely buried himself. He goes, well, it's not my phone. It's my blood pressure medicine alarm. I'm like, oh, God, Cato, you idiot.
8: Jay Ando, $20.
6: So great, great time. And I got to tell you, I might start going to that place more often. That place is badass. Like, and I went in and looked at like the.
7: Do they regularly do comedy shows there?
6: Yeah.
7: Is that what they're
6: stickers? Yeah. Theater 7's always comedy. Okay. Like, and you can go to Site Splitters Comedy, Wesley Chapel, and see who's there. And they got, and Dan, here's the deal. They'll, not only do you get a seat, but then they also serve you, like, they, you know, food, like pizza, pretzel bites, french fries, hamburgers, chicken wings, chicken fingers. Like, so, like, they, while the comedians are up there.
7: It's like Burns for Merch Creek.
6: Yeah. She got some fries. Actually, I think we got a pepperoni pizza, a 10-inch pepperoni pizza, and I ate 3 pieces of it. She only got one. I was just,
7: hey, big guy, feed Big Bird.
6: So, Dan, I cannot figure this out. So I really cheated this weekend, okay?
7: Food-wise?
6: Yes.
7: Cheated?
6: Yeah.
7: Is it really cheating?
6: Yeah.
7: What are you cheating on?
6: Well, hear me out. I got my number, okay? The number that I weighed in on Friday morning, what my number is, okay? And that's the lightest I'm going to be, is when you first get out of bed, take your morning pee, and before you eat breakfast.
7: Have you pooped yet?
6: No. I usually poop after the show.
7: Oh, okay. So that morning poop helps.
6: So Friday, I usually kind of get out of my regimen a little bit because I like to. I've been trying to kind of diet a little bit. I've lost a little bit of weight. You know, like maybe 8-9 pounds. I know that's like throwing a deck chair off the Titanic.
7: That's a start is what it is.
6: That's what Ned used to say. It's like throwing a deck chair off the Titanic. So I was down about 8, let's call it 8 pounds.
7: A life raft.
6: Yeah, exactly. I'm down a life raft. I'm actually down just one of those personal flotation devices they put on your head.
7: Life jacket?
6: Yeah, I'm a life jacket. And the overall, yeah, I am a kid's life jacket. So Friday morning, I know what my number is, okay? So I go out Friday night. I completely blow it. Eat pizza, pretzel sticks. Like, you know, I just completely blow my diet. So Saturday morning, I get up and have a big breakfast and then go out to Eric and I went out to dinner on Saturday night. And you know, going out to dinner at a restaurant usually blows your diet because, you know, you're not going to have grilled fish and a rice pilaf. You know, if you're going to Outback, you're going to get the Bloomin' Onion. You're going to get, you know, you're going to get French fries. You're going to get, you know. So I blow my diet on Saturday. I come back from dinner on Saturday night. We're watching some TV. I remember that she bought some, and I haven't had some for a long time. Lay's barbecued Mystique barbecued chips.
7: They're good.
6: Oh, so I got into that with some Dean's dip, and then yesterday I just eat horrible all day yesterday. I had an ice cream cone, you know, whatever. So I go to step on the scale last night before I go to bed, thinking, listen, Lummy, it's not an, if I really blow it for the weekend, I can gain 10 pounds.
7: Really?
6: Oh, yeah.
8: Wow.
6: I can gain 10 pounds. Absolutely. If I just blow it like I did, completely blew it. But I noticed that myself, I didn't know, with every meal and all my blowing it and all my cheating, I continued to drink. I didn't drink anything but water all weekend long. You know, like I didn't have any sodas, even diet sodas. When I went to Outback, I had water. You know, I had, I did have a couple cocktails.
8: Really?
6: At the comedy gig.
8: What was your choice?
6: Malibu and pineapple, buddy. Come on, bruh.
7: Malibu what?
6: Malibu rum. Malibu okay. Rum with pineapple. Yeah, buddy.
8: That's pretty rugged.
6: Real rugged, man. Had two of those. So I go.
7: Do you look silly?
6: So yeah, I got a little tuned up. Yeah, got a little tuned up. So I go to jump on the scale before bed last night, Lummy, and I'm thinking I'm probably at least 10 pounds heavier than I weigh. See, I deliberately didn't get on the scale all weekend long because I knew that my number on Friday morning was a good number, but I knew that I'd blown that out of the complete. Like, I was expecting a plus 10 from when I weighed in Friday morning. At least. I'm preparing myself for it. But, Dan, one thing I noticed all weekend long is I was peeing a lot. Like, I was really peeing a lot. So I'm like, okay, but I peed a lot. I go to step on the scale last night before bed. I am a pound under what I was Friday morning before I ate breakfast.
7: That's life with Dan.
6: That's
7: what I experienced. But sometimes you think that you're eating poorly, and everyone around you says you're eating poorly.
6: But I knew I was eating poorly.
7: But the thing is that if you eat poorly but don't overeat in volume, but just eat a little poorly, it doesn't always throw a bunch of weight on you.
6: Well, it didn't throw a coat on me this time, Lummy. For somehow, I don't even understand. Like, I there's no way.
8: All right, eat away.
6: I even took the scale, put new batteries in it, and said, there's no way this scale is right. And I had Merch Crick on scale, and she's like, no, that's about what I think I am. Like, I'm going to get on it again.
7: So you lost a pound?
6: No, well, I was like, yeah. I was like,
7: good for you.
6: I'm like, well, but that would never happen to me. And I don't know what happened. Like, Dan, like, is there something that kicked my metabolism in? Is there something that...
7: Sometimes sugar will... Jack, you know how people have bounce off the walls with sugar? Well, you're burning calories when you do that. And so if you're... Just by you moving around and going out and not just, you know, sitting around doing nothing, that act makes you burn more calories.
6: Yeah.
7: And then...
6: Makes me want to go out every weekend, Lummy.
8: Yeah. Lose another pound next week.
7: And then the sugar makes you a little bit more active afterwards.
6: Yeah.
7: You know, you're running around a little bit more. You're talking. You're laughing. You're, you know, maybe having sex.
8: Bubba Army for life. $50.
7: Yeah, you know really, what I'm saying? That all burns calories, kid.
6: Whew. I don't know, man. So anyway.
8: The Malibu's making you
6: drop some weight. Maybe it's a Malibu and pineapple. Yeah. So rug it on that. So anyway, my sister on Friday night when I see her at the comedy club, we get together afterwards. They come over here a little bit, and we're talking. And she's like, hey, have you seen Obsession? I'm like, I've never seen Obsession. She goes, well, it was in the movies about a year ago, and then I think maybe Paramount or somebody streamed it, and it's a movie called Obsession. And I'm like, let me guess what I do.
8: Go check it out?
6: I get on my Get-A-Box.
8: Nice.
6: I go on my Get-A-Box and I watch it yesterday. I find it right away. Go right to the movie section. And by the way, there are 65,000 movies in this particular section. And Erica's like, well, how are you going to find it? I'm going to watch. I flipped over to the search engine, went to the first letter of the movie being O, and boom, it was the second one out of the box. 4K quality, the best ever. Man, Get-A-Box is just, you know. If they don't have it on Get-A-Box, I don't know if it's ever been made. So I watch it, but the story behind this, guys, is this was done by a guy in like he's just like maybe made one or two little films, independent films prior to this, and he did this movie on a $700,000 budget, shot in L.A. with actors and actresses that were not, you know, big time, like not not A-list deal, like, you know, struggling actors and actresses that are looking for a gig in L.A. That's why he was able to get them for pennies on the dollar. The whole production cost $700,000, and this has gone on, and it set a world record as a movie that had a production budget under $1 million. This thing's gone on to gross $450 million.
7: Come on,
6: look it up.
8: Yeah,
6: look it up.
8: Yeah,
6: Lummi,
8: it's 488.
6: Why don't you go ahead and read the stats right there for me, Lummi?
8: Well, the budget on this was $750,000.
6: Yep.
8: Box office so far to date $488 million.
6: So Dan, I got picked up somehow. Like I think the guy that made the movie had like a YouTube influencer of some way, shape, or form, you know, kind of start talking about it a little bit, and then that caused, you know, a couple of the streaming companies to get interested, and then I don't know how.
8: It went to a film, Toronto Film Festival, where Focus Features picked it up for $15 million.
6: Yeah, gave the guy $15 million, and Dan, he's like, man, I got $700 in it, I'll take $15. I mean, who wouldn't take that return, right?
7: Right, great return.
6: Right, but Lummi, I don't know if he participated into the backside or not, but as of now, it's made $488 million. And so I watched it. Mm-hmm.
8: Is it a $750,000
6: yeah.
8: movie?
6: Yeah, it's a $750,000 movie.
7: Is it a $15 million movie?
6: No.
7: Is it a $488 million movie?
6: But here's what we can all probably have in common or at least align ourselves with. This is about a dude who likes a chick so bad, so much, that he gets this one little make-believe wish in life. There's this one little instrument that he went to, like, this arts and crafts stores, and they buy what they call the wish stick, and it's just something, you know, some little tic-tac thing that, and you break the stick and you make a wish. Well, the whole thing is based on anybody who has made these wishes, it comes true. So he has his absolute, he has a crush, like an absolute crush on this chick named Nikki. And she's cute. She's you know, brunette, not a lot of makeup, really naturally cute, super sweet. And he's kind of stuck in the friend zone, like he's a friend. And she doesn't really look at him any otherwise. And he knows he's in the friend zone. And he's a good-looking kid, but he's kind of a nerd, kind of shy. And, you know, she gives him some indicators, like they could potentially maybe hook up or be a couple, but he's just too shy. Like, he just can't do it. And so he goes to this one little knick-knack store and buys this wish stick, and he wishes that Nikki would be, like, madly in love with him. That's what his wish is. Well, she now becomes madly in love with him to the point of, like, obsession. And we've all had it where that hot chick that we were dating looks good. A lot of people would like to be with her, but the bitch is absolutely batshiz crazy. Like, it's almost like a prerequisite from chicks that are noticeably attractive that they are absolutely bat crap crazy. Very rarely does a really, really, really hot chick have her act together. They got some kind of issues going on, whether it's they've been coddled all their life for being beautiful and they're used to getting their way, and you don't give them their way, you don't necessarily succumb to all that, or you're just absolutely crazy. This chick is absolutely, once the spell comes over her where she's now officially madly in love with this guy, he can't get rid of her. And she turns into a killer.
7: Oh,
6: I'll play the trailer for you. Now, Lummi, will we get a copyright for this?
8: Probably.
6: All right. Well, I won't play it then.
8: I mean, it's.
6: Yeah, I mean, the trolls are out, right?
7: Well, how do you get copyrighted on a trailer when you're trying to promote a movie?
6: I don't know.
7: They pay to advertise. Yeah. They pay to publish this.
6: You don't know how strong our trolls are, my friend. You don't have any idea. Well, obviously you do. You've been going back and forth with a few of them this morning. A couple of them have been banned, which Dan, I have no problem. Dan, you've never, ever, one thing you will give to me is that I have, when somebody has given you a hard time, I've never told you, Dan, don't ban them, let them go. I always say, ban them, Dan, don't I? Like, I don't let
7: you
6: like,
7: say, you don't say anything to me.
6: Yeah,
7: about
6: I know.
7: It.
6: I'm like, go ahead, go crazy, Dan.
7: Yeah, I mean.
9: Have you ever actually, like, flirted with Nikki?
10: I'm gonna go get some chops.
11: I'll come with you.
12: If she means this much to you,
9: and I know she does,
12: say, Nikki, I think we should grab a drink sometime.
11: Nikki, wait. I was gonna ask you,
10: What?
11: I lost my train of thought.
10: Hi.
11: Good night. What else?
9: Why?
11: One wish, Willow.
6: So let me. This is a little gimmick that you buy at the nickel and dime store, and it like
7: one wish, Willow.
6: Yeah, and it like you know it's obviously a make believe sci fi you know thriller, so they can. If they have a little stick that you break in half and you ask it for a wish and then it actually grants you your wish, you know, that's the movies.
11: You only get one wish. I wish Nikki Freeman loved me more than anyone in the entire world.
6: I think this is the guy who got paid. I think Curry Barker might be the guy that invested, you know.
7: No, that'd be the producer.
6: Oh, I don't know. I don't know who's who. I don't know who the stud is that wrangled up 700 and turned this into 488.
8: It was Curry Barker.
6: Yeah, Curry.
8: He written, directed, and edited. He did everything.
6: Yeah.
13: I love you so, so, so, so, so much. A love only the branch of a willow tree could conjure.
6: You know, I'm not going to play more because I think you guys would like it. I do think you would like it, Lummy.
8: Okay.
6: Maybe it's
8: I'll
6: not.
8: Check it out.
6: Listen.

0: He's getting like $20-30 million a movie, right?
1: Was The Rock in it?
0: No.
1: Oh, imagine that. Rock said no. Yeah, usually they're butt buddies.
0: Yeah.
1: When we return, two things. One, it looks like they're going to do a primetime series on Chris Hansen's To Catch a Predator.
2: Oh, nice.
1: Yeah, they're going to do that. And then just like maybe 10, 11 times before, Iran says Straits not going to open until the U.S. corrects its behavior. So they're now so not afraid of what we're bringing that they're saying until the America, the U.S. starts acting a little bit better around here and corrects their behavior, we're not opening up the Strait. Now, is that not completely opposite of everything they were trying to sell us last week?
2: Yeah, I thought Iran was scared. They were begging
1: remember?
2: For a peace deal.
1: No, they actually have said, we're not opening up the Strait until you correct your behavior. I mean, are we not looking like a bunch of pussies here? We're dealing with people that need to be killed. Like, I mean, like this regime is just going to... And let me... I can't tape that special with Pete fast enough tomorrow. It may just be absolutely what exactly is going on. I don't know. We'll get to that next.
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4: The Bubba the Love Sponge Show.
3: Hey, we'll be right back. Right back.
5: Man, we're so lucky that you didn't get so fucked up.
6: Yeah. Yeah, your face just smashed right into one of those.
5: That could have been so bad, bud.
6: Yep.
5: Has Danny and Sophia seen it?
6: Yeah. I was supposed to pick him up from football. I couldn't, honestly. I had to get a ride for him.
5: I would have picked him up, bud.
6: Oh, thank you.
5: Is this football over at that place we used to play at?
6: No, it was a Jesuit.
5: Oh, that's not far. I mean, that's...
6: Yeah, he's playing for high school.
5: What's Jesuit's facilities like? I heard they're nice. Are they as nice as plants?
6: Probably. They've got the number one recruit, their linebacker. Jesuit, the varsity team, number one recruit in the nation, the linebacker.
5: God, think about that world, how shady that world is.
6: Oh, I know, getting like recruited as a...
5: Well, then you got to have a host family or like, you know, like you got to...
6: Oh, you mean like the private... It's local.
5: Oh.
6: You don't have to... It's private school. There's no territory.
5: No, I know that, but they will go out into a different territory.
6: Sometimes it'll happen to someone else.
5: So think about the logistics of that.
6: Yeah.
5: You know what I'm saying? This guy being local is cool. But I guarantee you the majority of them aren't local.
6: Right.
5: Like some of the guys.
6: Right.

0: We need to get you a little weight set.
1: I worked out Friday.
0: Don't think that. Because we determined that bikes could potentially kill you. So that could get fucking thrown out of the repertoire.
1: But I think it's dangerous.
0: You don't even want... I'm going to get on the air and talk about my little argument I had. No, my little

0: I had a little, like, what if Dan got killed conversation with myself.
1: Huh. A little morbid.
0: Well, after I saw your picture, my mind started racing, and I'm like, fuck, what are we going to do without Dan? Like, we can lose some other motherfuckers before we lose Dan. I start thinking that, and then I'm like, man, Steve, we all got to get on the same page and keep Dan from not, you know, fucking himself up.
2: So maybe Lance Armstrong's got to turn into Peloton Dan.
1: Oh, yeah.
0: I'm like, a bunch of shit changes without Dan, motherfucker. Who's going to call in my scripts? how am I going to keep my Flomax going?
2: That's right. Come on, Dr. Dan. You got to think about others.
1: Dude, he's right. Someone's right. It was just like that jet ski dock accident from last week.
0: We got
1: flipped up and then ended up in that little gap between the boat and the
0: dock.
1: The
0: only difference was you were conscious.
1: Yeah. It wasn't going backwards.
0: Which...
2: What are you, Mary Jane?
1: I'm so fucking hungry.
2: Is there, you know, I wonder if there's surveillance.
1: Couldn't find any. We looked back because there's any cameras on the houses.
2: Oh, really? That's surprising for those houses.
1: Oh, construction.
2: Yeah. Yeah, but still, you know, because even construction houses, they put them on too, you know, they don't want people stealing them. You know, usually that's how.

0: professionally with road. This is way worse than road rash. This is a full-blown divot taken out of his forearm. Now, Dan, I know that, you know, I went over there before we started the show and, like, grabbed your fingers and see what type of strength you still have, a good grip and everything like that. You could still do sutures and things. But, like, how close were you to losing the function potentially of the forearm portion of your hand and whatever movement that entails? How close did you come? Like, you know, it came.
1: There's some nerves that could have really screwed up that I didn't. So some motor nerves that were just like one layer deeper that I did not miss, divide. So I was able to still move everything. I have a little bit of a numb patch, but like my hand itself is not numb.
0: But you know what?
1: So I'm super
0: moving
1: lucky.
0: Forward, you can tell people how you got into a knife fight. In Jersey,
1: it looks like a knife fight
0: in Jersey back in the day, and
1: yep.
0: Yeah, although you got stabbed in the forearm, you got that guy in the neck, you know, like, or you know what, even better, you didn't. Even
1: I got
0: have,
1: me in the neck.
0: No,
1: look,
0: you,
1: dude,
0: did,
1: look,
0: you
1: I got, didn't. I got neck. I got neck injuries too.
0: Yeah, but that doesn't make the story sound good.
1: No, so
0: the story,
1: I got stabbed in the neck and the
0: yeah,
1: forearm.
0: Yeah, guy got you in the neck a little bit, forearm a lot, but you
1: other
0: were able
1: forearm.
0: To with no weapons. You and your jiu-jitsu, your sixth degree.
2: Taekwondo
0: jiu-jitsu skills were able to unarm the guy and get him into an arm bar for the cops to get there.
1: Yeah,
0: something like, you got to think of something. Like, you just can't say, you know, I hit a trailer. Like, you know, like I, you know what I'm saying? Like, I mean, we all know the truth, but I mean, like, you know, 5 years from now, when there's time for storytelling.
1: Yeah, some Italian danjitsu.
0: Yeah, exactly.
2: Instead of,
1: so, give me a pencil like John Wick. That's all I need. I need a knife. Give me a pencil.
0: So I got through, like, so Saturday when Jay tells me everything and I talked to Jay, I then, you know, before I was going, before Eric and I went out to dinner to Outback, I got to thinking, man, that's really, really bad. Then I called Jay again. I said, do I need to go to the hospital? And that's when he was like, no, Dan doesn't even have a room. Like, they got Dan parked in the hallway.
1: The hallways, there's markers in the hallway for your, like, pseudo room number. Like, this is hallway room number 1605.
0: Yeah, exactly. I'm like, whoa, hold on, Jay. He's not even in a room. He's like, no, he's not even in a room. They got him parked in the hallway. He's not real happy about it. I'm like, oh, okay. Well, if he gets a room, will you let me know? And Jay's like, I don't think he's going to get a room. I think that, you know, after Halpern buttons him. Now, this is probably, I'm talking to Jay probably while Halpern's doing it. Like, he's probably in the procedure. And so then I start getting down this path, like, well, what would life be without Dan? Like, what if Dan dies? Man, everything changes. Like, we all, like, don't, Dan, don't die. We all need you.
1: Well, thank you.
0: Like, no, but I'm thinking, like, man, who's going to call in my Flomax? I'm like, how am I going to get my Flomax? I'm like, you know, Steve's life changes dramatically. Jay's life, two kids. You know, Arlene would be beside herself. And then, I pictured myself doing the eulogy, like, talking at Dan's funeral. You know, saying,
1: oh, yeah.
0: And I dreamed about this on Saturday night. I dreamed about Dan on Saturday night and Dan dying and me at his funeral. And I would be like, listen.
1: Did you ever mean to tap dancing in front of the church?
0: No, I did not. She's not allowed anywhere. No, get her out of here immediately. Nice. Get her out of here. Jimmy, Clevis, get her out of here. So I would be like, you know, listen, Dan would want us not here crying. He'd want us all celebrating and cracking jokes and stuff. And then I forget which one of your brothers came and got me off the podium because I wasn't necessarily going down the right path. I was going towards more of the comedic path, and they wanted me to go more towards the mourning path. And I'm like, Dan wouldn't want us all here sad. Dan would want us cracking up and stuff. And I forget somebody asked me to leave, like, you know, like, stop.
2: You got kicked out of his funeral?
0: Yeah, well,
1: really?
0: Got bumped from his funeral? Hold on. In my dream, I did. Yes, I did. So, Dan, don't die, because I'll get kicked out.
1: Yeah, I don't want you to get kicked out of my funeral.
0: I mean, if you're playing trailers, we're already going to get, you know, demonetized and struck and canceled. And we might as well pay the Chris Hansen, have a seat.
1: Yeah,
0: I see that you brought Zimas and condoms. What were you going to do with that? I wasn't going to do nothing. Well, if this chat log of you and the 13-year-old is correct, which I know it is, that you told her that you were very afraid about having sex with a 13-year-old, and it could be a problem for you. I didn't say that. Well, I have it right here.
3: Come on in.
0: I actually think the reason why the to Catch a Predator got canceled was that one of the bad guys sued the municipality and Chris Hansen for entrapment.
2: I think the family did because the guy committed suicide.
0: Oh, really?
2: Yeah, I believe the guy committed suicide.
0: Oh, one of the bad guys that showed up with Zimas and condoms?
2: Yes.
0: Committed suicide?
2: Yeah, and I think the family sued him.
0: I don't know if they put that in this new documentary.
4: Are you sure your parents aren't home?
3: I'm sure.
5: Big night planned.
4: Who are you?
5: She have a seat right there.
0: I almost think that Chris Hansen has aged gracefully enough that they could Chris Hansen could probably play Chris Hansen.
2: If I could.
0: Right?
2: Yeah.
0: I don't know that he's gotten so old that, you know.
5: I'm Chris Hansen with Dateline NBC, and we're doing a story on adults who try to meet teens online. You see how this looks, right?
6: On the ground! On the ground!
0: Yeah, let me remember they'd have guys dress up like bushes and ghillies. Are those called ghillie suits?
2: Yeah, or ghillies. Yeah,
0: ghillie suits. A guy would be a bush when the guy walked in, and then when he ran out, the bush would tackle him.
5: I don't really like your show, but America loves it. So I need to move you to Catch a Predator, 9 p.m. prime time.
7: I'm going to be bigger than Lost.
8: My name is Dan Plum.
4: Do you know what you're auditioning for?
9: So you are playing a 13-year-old?
10: Is there time for a rehearsal?
11: We're going to shoot the rehearsal.
8: Come in.
11: They're going to love this.
5: Predator has never earned the recognition it deserves. I want something that matters. No more body feeders. I want a whale. Don't you ever just want to bleed them? Maybe what I do is a little worse.
0: I don't know if I want to watch this. I mean, I don't know. What are you guys thinking?
2: Yeah, I don't know. That's not the movie I thought it was going to be.
0: Well, I mean, maybe we don't know the backstory of, like, he getting pushed up to prime time because it did so well. And, you know, I don't know. Maybe I guess there's a minute left.
11: Could be our greatest segment yet.
0: I'd rather have him just bring back Catch a Predator than make a movie about Catch a Predator. I'd rather have him just bring it back, right?
2: Well, they have something. I think he does it on a true crime.
0: Does he?
2: Yeah, I think so.
0: All right.
11: Don't do that. They come to us.
12: I don't understand what I'm doing here.
5: What you're doing is more than acting. You're cleansing the world of an ancient evil.
0: I think I've seen enough. I ain't going to watch that.
1: So he was passionate about it, I guess.
0: Oh, he was?
1: Yeah. It was just a job. Like, it was his passion.
2: They got sued for $105 million.
0: How much did they lose?
2: It says undisclosed.
0: I mean, they asked for $105. That doesn't mean what they got. They probably settled, right?
2: Yes.
0: Yeah.
2: It doesn't say what the settlement is.
13: Iran's revolution.
0: Here we go. Here it is. I mean, like, how many times... How many times do we got to go through this to the point where just anybody, doesn't matter what your political affiliation is, like if you're just keeping score on this whole deal. And Dan, help me out because I know that you're very, you know, you're very much MAGA when it makes sense to you. You don't toe the MAGA line 100%. You'll object when things don't make sense to you or you feel that Trump's being one way or the other. But, like, just on the surface, haven't even a supporter like yourself, isn't this getting a little old, this continual cyclical situation? And that is, you know, Trump says, it was last Thursday that Jesse Waters said, we're going to have a deal. It might even happen tonight.
2: Yes, it's seconds away.
0: Thursday night. We're minutes away from, there might be a deal that happens while I'm on the air, Jesse Waters said. That was Thursday. And then Friday, Trump comes on. The way I hear it is that they're just bursting for a deal. It could happen in any minute. And so yesterday, it comes out that Iran's not bursting for a deal, that we better shape up, and they're not closing the Strait of Hormuz until we start behaving better. That is completely not what was sold to us on Thursday and the nine other times. So, like, Dan, before I start this next segment, what's your opinion on it?
1: Well, I mean, it also kind of depends on who you believe. I mean, if you're taking Iranian propaganda media at face value. And
0: no, I'm taking what's really happening in our world for face value, meaning, like, we don't have a deal. They keep saying we're going to get one, and we're not. Our own president and, you know, and his main supporters, Fox, are saying we're minutes away from a deal, and we're not. So, like, I'm not, regardless of who you take for face value, if you just are living, if you're just living here in America and consuming the news and living your life, we can say that we have not got a deal, and I don't necessarily know how close we are to a deal. You could say that, at least.
1: I agree. There is no deal as of today, and we have no idea how far away a deal would be. And the question is, in the meantime, what do we do? Do we just keep bombing them? Do we just sit back and retaliate when they try to do something?
0: I don't know what the answer is.
1: Answer is probably, Bubba, that we should over-retaliate at this point, like we sort of done for the last week or so when we were bombing them for about a week and then kind of backed off again. But
0: see, that's one thing you and I agree on is that, yes, I think that maybe the way this finally gets resolved and the only way it potentially could get resolved, and I love what you just said, is to over-retaliate.
1: Yeah,
0: that's the only thing gets your attention.
1: You punch us, we're going to smash you.
0: And if you're going to say that we need to behave, and here's what I understand, Dan, and maybe you can walk me through it, is the Strait of Hormuz was a non-negotiating piece of, like, meaning prior to us starting Epic Fury, nobody paid a toll to go through there.
1: You can't. It's international law not to pay tolls through international waterways. It's just ridiculous. It's never happening.
0: They were upholding international law. They were abiding by international law. You cannot charge people to go through there. And then all of a sudden, once we start this, they grab onto that as if it's a negotiating tool, whereas I can't believe that some other sanctioned NATO or somebody hasn't stepped in and told them, hey, listen, whatever deal you got going on with America and how you need to work that out or whatever, that's great. But you can fundamentally not use the Strait of Hormuz as a negotiation thing. You can't. It's illegal.
1: Right.
0: So they've now made that in play. And, you know, it's illegal to put that in play, right? Why couldn't we have somebody stick up for us in that manner?
1: That's why you would think when they started threatening the safety and the free passage through the Strait of Hormuz that the rest of the world would have jumped in, and they didn't. So, you know, Trump saying, like, well, you know, if you guys aren't going to jump in, we're just going to just sort of slow play this. And again, I think it's noble not to just massively kill people if you don't have to. But there comes to a point where if you keep lobbing stuff, you're not negotiating, things aren't going forward, then there's an argument to keep hitting them.
0: Our president and the news sources that seem to back him more than others are telling us that there's a deal that's imminent. There's a deal that could happen tonight. There's a deal. There's a deal. There's a deal. Even President Trump, before it let me outside of Air Force One, or while he was on Air Force One, was like, yeah, I hear that there's a deal. They want a deal bad.
2: They want a deal bad.
13: Missionary Guard insists that the Strait of Hormuz will remain closed until the United States complies with a list of demands, including paying for war damage.
0: So hold on. Talk about pro wrestling flipping the script, right? Let me just play this again for you, okay? Let me just play this again so you hear it correctly. And it's not propaganda. It's not anything that my opinion is. This is...
13: Guard insists that the Strait of Hormuz will remain closed until the United States complies with a list of demands, including paying for war damage. It's the latest in a series of mixed messages from the regime as it asserts control over the critical waterway. And CBS's Imtiaz Taieb at our London Bureau has the latest. So, Imtiaz, good evening.
3: Tom, good evening. Well, despite Iran saying it's close to an agreement with Oman on new shipping routes through the Strait of Hormuz, that doesn't mean Tehran is ready to...
0: Wait,
1: what's this guy's name?
0: Fred McGillicuddy.
1: It's kind of racist. They had to pick an Iranian guy to cover Iran.
0: Let me see him introduce this guy. What's his name?
2: Is it Imtiaz?
1: Imtiaz Taieb.
0: Hold on. I may introduce him right here.
13: Bureau has the latest, so Imtiaz, good evening.
0: Imtiaz.
3: Tom, good evening.
0: Imtiaz.
1: Yeah, I don't think he's praying to Jesus.
0: M-T-Oz, but what's the last name? M-T-Oz.
1: Tiab.
0: Tiab. And by the way, hey, CBS, have you heard of Spaces? Right? I mean, it's just like,
1: just a bunch of consonants together.
0: Put Dr. Dan Diaco together with no periods and or spaces. Like, come on now, you idiots. M-T-Oz Taib.
1: Tiab.
0: Same thing. What do you got for me, M-T-Oz?
1: He's got a vest he'd like to sell you.
3: Despite Iran saying it's close to an agreement with Oman on new shipping routes through the Strait of Hormuz.
0: They're close to an agreement with Oman on new shipping. What about us, bitch?
3: That doesn't mean Tehran is ready to reopen the vital waterway. Tonight, Foreign Minister Abbas Araghchi.
0: This is the dude that needs to have a bomb dropped on top of him immediately.
1: He may be on that short list, Baba.
3: Has said negotiations with Muscat are in their final stages. But Iranian leaders are again demanding more concessions from the U.S., including the lifting of the naval blockade, removing sanctions.
0: They're making us look like some bitches.
2: Yep.
0: Not only are we not giving you what you want, but we're going to cause more friction in the Strait of Hormuz, which is illegal and shouldn't be in play. And you're going to have to start paying for some of this damage you did around here, buddy.
1: Which was, we were going to anyway. That was part of our negotiation.
0: Well, I heard we were
1: going to
0: freeze up the funds.
1: Free up the funds that are frozen and possibly also add to the reconstruction. Because we always end up doing that.
3: Releasing frozen assets and providing compensation for the war before reopening the strait. And today, President...
0: That sucks. We have to bomb you in order to get you to be compliant, but then after you become compliant, and the only reason you became compliant is because we bombed you, now we got to come in here and fix all this stuff? That's not how war goes.
1: So we're not bombing power plants and bridges.
0: So we don't want to fix them.
1: We don't want to fix them.
0: You know what? You might make a good point
1: there.
0: They're
1: expensive.
0: Well, we need to get
1: better off ahead of school.
0: We need to get that
1: school's
0: dude...
1: cheap.
3: Trump has had to push back against reports about dwindling U.S. munitions from the war, insisting America has, and I'm quoting here, quote, massive amounts, while threatening those leaking information.
0: We got massive amounts, even though we're down to 35 rockets. Massive are getting built. Raytheon just got a big contract.
3: About stockpiles with prosecution. Now, it's increasingly clear Iran believes it has the upper hand, betting the White House wants
0: man,
3: to...
0: Man, and when's the last time we as a country... We're told that we don't, or we didn't think, or we might not have in an excursion or a war, Desert Storm, Desert Shield, you know, probably Vietnam, meaning like we don't have the upper hand. The country that we're fighting is publicly telling everybody they got the upper hand. Man, if that doesn't make us look like some bitches.
1: That happened in Iran. That happened in Iran. That happened in Afghanistan. That happened in Iraq. That happened in Korea. And that happened in Vietnam.
3: Iran.
0: Well, let's not do a scorecard on those.
2: Yeah.
0: Afghanistan was 20 plus years. Vietnam was a disaster. I don't know how the Korean War worked out for us.
1: It was 3 years and we settled on a tie.
0: Yeah, exactly. So
1: soccer became popular in America.
0: So, Dan, if we go back to your illustrations,
2: we got a tie.
0: Vietnam, you got to take an L on that.
1: We lost Vietnam.
0: Yeah. Korean is a push.
1: It was a push. It was a tie.
0: Afghanistan, yeah, so like, Afghanistan, you got to take an L on that because it went 20.
1: Asses whooped in Afghanistan.
0: And it was like, what, 18 years?
1: 13.
0: Three, four different presidents?
1: Maybe 18. You're right. It was forever.
0: Yeah. And then, okay, Desert Shield and Desert Storm. We probably took W's on that because we were in and out for the most part.
1: No, we took wins on both of those.
0: All right. So we got
1: but,
0: two.
1: But we weren't left with anything worthwhile.
0: Right. Right. And we were able to kill the boogeyman, Saddam Hussein,
1: Osama bin Laden.
0: Barack Obama. Yeah, the boogeyman. Oh,
3: believes it has the upper hand, betting the White House wants to end this confrontation more than it does. So even if the Iranian...
0: Again, this goes right along the lines, Lummi, of what we're saying. Like, you know, please...
3: and Omani's reach an agreement, that may be the easy part. The real question is whether President Trump is prepared to give Iran what it wants to get Hormuz reopened, Tom.
0: Now, Trump seems like the last guy in the world that's going to take a W. And I don't even know that Trump can take a push.
1: He doesn't want to take a W.
0: And he's
1: but how far will he go? I think he'll go...
0: You mean take an L. You don't want, he doesn't want
1: he's
0: to take,
1: not
0: an
1: take an
0: L.
1: He's not going to take an L. He could take
0: a push.
1: It depends on how what you call a push. I mean, to him, what you would consider to be a push would be a win if he, you know, gave them their money back, but he also, you know, got rid of all the nuclear stuff, Hormuth was open, and they're not, you know, stockpiling. But this is going to keep happening, and the problem is that we're using really expensive munitions against their plentiful cheap munitions.
0: Right. They're sending a $5,000, you know, drone, and it takes us, you know, our $1 million missile to knock that, you know, $6,000 DJI gimmick down.
1: That's the problem. And those $1 million missiles are, you know, they're finite. We don't have an unlimited amount of them. So, you know, I saw a story recently on, I think it was on CNN, and we've shot about 25% of our arsenal across the board.
0: Yeah. I mean,
1: so last time they cared like that about being, you know, underprepared was World War II.
0: Right.
3: Or keep absorbing the economic and military costs if you won't.
13: MTS tie-up for us tonight. MTS.
0: They are not anywhere close, any way, shape, or form, to this being over. They want this to keep going on to screw at the midterms because now they're trying to reverse it and saying that we're not going to open up the Strait of Hormuz until the United States starts acting better, stops acting so badly. What? What?
1: Trump shouldn't have done this year. He should have done this next year.
0: Yeah, after the midterms.
1: After the midterms. And
0: so I was...
1: He's shooting himself in the foot unnecessarily.
0: So I was watching... I was watching the Indiana Fever game versus the Chicago Sky game. I was actually watching that game.
1: Bubba, why do you watch WNBA basketball?
0: Because of Caitlin Clark and Sophie Cunningham.
1: And if it wasn't for those two, would you be watching that?
0: No, I would not.
2: Could you name really anyone else in the WNBA?
0: Angel Reese, the Carrington bitch.
1: And the big the dude that got arrested in Russia?
0: Kelsey Mitchell, Brittany Griner. Did you see, Lummy, where those two NBA guys are coming out now and declaring themselves for the WNBA?
2: Yeah, now the WNBA is trying to figure out what
0: they're
2: gonna do.
0: Yeah, now the WNBA, you bunch of woke-ass bitches, are trying to figure out, because in your collective bargaining agreement, it says the only thing that you have to do to be eligible to play in the WNBA is be a woman. But it doesn't identify what a woman is. It does not get into what you were born as, that you're XX versus XY. Like, they don't get into any of that. So anybody that identifies as a woman, that's what all of this whole trans world that the WNBA has been shooting themselves in the foot over, that's what it's about. Including but not limited to the one coach for Minnesota comes out with a, you know, trans kids belong t-shirt when they play Sophie Cunningham. Sophie Cunningham from the Fever comes out about 2 years ago and did an interview that said, they're like, how do you feel about trans athletes? And she said, I believe that little girls should only play against little girls and that women should play against biological women, which is newsflash, pretty much just common sense, ain't it?
2: Well, the commissioner of the WNBA came out and, when asked about it, said that it's a very complex issue,
0: right,
2: about the men.
0: It's not complex.
2: Women.
0: You know what's complex? Nothing. If the whatever the person was born as, their birth genetic, what they were born on this earth to be, XX or XY, determines where you play in athletics. Period. That's all it is. Doesn't matter what you became. Doesn't matter what you identify as. Doesn't matter nothing. If you're an XX when you're born, you can play in girls' sports, even if you lopped it off and went for a penis. But if you're an XY, you cannot play against women. You're a man. You were born a man, born a male. And they have kicked this can down the road to the point of it being very, very, very much a distraction and very unhealthy for their league. And what you got is you got, and then the other problem you have here is that the league app, it is open season on Caitlin Clark. And I don't know why. Well, I do know why. Because you know why? Women are more petty. They're more petty than men. And I actually was having this discussion with my sister when I saw her on Friday night, and we were talking about, you know, the WNBA and what have you. I'm like, the problem you have here, and let me just give you an analogy. If I didn't say Dr. Dan, I forget who I said. If a guy walks up to two other dudes and be like, hey guys, what's going on? We're like, hey, dude, what's going on with you? Oh, good. You know, good. Work's going good. You know, got me a new car. Doing good. Job's doing good. Good, buddy. Good to hear that. And then when that guy walks away, we're not, me and Dan aren't going, oh, my God, did you see his shoes? They didn't match. And his belt buckle? Can you believe it? I think that might have been fake. And, oh, my God, you know, his car? Like, that's not even the good. That's like the base model for the car. Like, can you believe? No. We're like, man, it's good to see Jim's doing good. I'm glad for Jim. Jim's always been good by me. You know, yeah, Jim's a good dude. I like Jim. Or if Jim's a piece of shiz, we go, man, you know, I'm glad Jim's doing good, but Jim's kind of a piece of shiz. He screwed me out of that one time, money at one time. When I, but it's like something that really happened to us as to why we would have a problem with Jim. But with women, it goes like this. Two women are together, and the other woman walks up like, hi, Lisa. Hi, Ron. Oh, my God, you look so good. Have you lost weight? Oh, my God, girl. Did you get Botox or something? You look so great. Oh, my Lord. Have you been training? Oh, my God, that bag is so beautiful. You're so good. Oh, my God, it's so good to see you. Keep in touch. She walks away. Oh, my God, did you see that bag? I bet it's fake. Oh, my God, I bet you she's gained 10 pounds.
2: That is.
0: Oh, my God, what has gone on with her? Her husband must have left her or something. Like, that's the way women are. That's just the way they are. Us dudes don't care. But so escalate that mentality to the WNBA, and you got 70% of the league is African-American, and these African-American girls have all got together and said, we can't let a white bitch roll up in here with all the accolades and, you know, all of this and all of that, even though that white bitch has made life better for us, has now made it so that we can travel privately, has now increased the minimum salary times three because of the television money that we're getting because of Caitlin Clark. And instead, they all started hard fouling her, and the referees are in on it, and I think that the league is in on it too. They absolutely, and then Sophie Cunningham, God forbid that she just says something that's pretty much just common sense, and that is, boys should play with boys and girls should play with girls. Oh, my God. Like, that gives you instantaneous standing to just absolutely call her a woke bitch and call her out. And so the WNBA is imploding.
2: Do you think it would be different if Sophie Cunningham was black?
0: Yes. A lot of things would be different. But because you got Sophie Cunningham, white, and you got Caitlin Clark, white, Now the fans of the Indiana Fever are being described as racist because they're from Indiana, and the majority of people from Indiana are white. And because you like your hometown team, the Indianapolis Fever, the Indy Fever, now you're racist if you're pulling for it. That's what this league has done. And so I'm watching this game on Saturday, and I'm going to go to words, and I'm going to come back with this because I got one, two, not that one, that was a different one, my bad, two, three, four, five, six, I got six, seven, I got seven different news articles about the WNBA and how they're absolutely killing themselves. And if the board of governors that oversee the WNBA's management with regards to commissioner and stuff are ran by, you know, fellow owners of general managers of NBA teams, and Adam Silver or whatever the guy's name is, whoever the commissioner of the NBA, at the end of the day, it, you know, the NBA oversees the management and commissioner of the WNBA. And I think that they can see that this is an absolute crap storm. This is because women are a bunch of petty bitches. Women don't have the ability. Let me just give you the example of Bird and Magic. So in 1979, 1980, the NBA is in trouble. There's no live games on TV. Everything's tape delayed. All the teams at this point are flying, you know, regular airlines to get to the games. A lot of arenas weren't even air conditioned. And Larry Bird and Magic Johnson roll into the league. and they have this rivalry that started in college, Indiana State and Michigan State, as they played for the national championship. Magic got the best of Larry, and Michigan State Spartans won the national championship. They both were drafted into the league. Into, you know, actually, Larry got drafted his senior year, sixth overall, and played his senior year at Indiana State. Did you know that, Lum?
2: No, he didn't.
0: Yeah, he got drafted as a junior.
2: Oh.
0: Boston drafted him sixth overall his junior year. Yeah, look that up. Hmm. And so they both come into the league in 1979, 1980. 1980, Larry ends up being rookie of the year. But, you know, all these African-American players are like, oh, my God, when we go to these arenas, they're selling out. Oh, my God. CBS wants to start playing the games live on TV because everybody wants to see the Magic Larry matchup, white guy, black guy. But NBA, but men aren't petty. Men can look around and go, man, before these two cats came into the league, we were playing in front of 5,500 people. Now we're playing in front of 20,000. Oh my God, we're going to get private travel next year and we're live on TV. I love that white guy and I love that black guy. I love both of those dudes. Thank you for making my world as a regular NBA player, not a superstar like you two. Thank you for making my world better. I'm making more money now. Go, white boy. Go, white boy, go. That nobody ever tried to, you know, hurt Larry Bird. Nobody tried to rough. I mean, Lambeer did a couple times, but it was just regular basketball stuff. Nobody, you know, there wasn't an ongoing little little wink, wink, nudge, nudge. Let's hard foul Larry and get him hurt so he's out of the league because we're jealous that a white boy is getting all this attention. No, you didn't, because the white boy worked in concert and beautifully with the black guy, and they figured out this is best for the entire league if we have this rivalry that's going on. Just like the same rivalry that could be going on with Angel Reese and some of the other African-American players who played Caitlin hard but recognized her talent and didn't try to hurt her. So I watched this game on Saturday, and this, I watched it real time, and I turned to Erica, and I'm like, man, they're done. If this is what they're going to do to this girl, I'm never going to watch this ever again. And actually, the announcers, let me, when Caitlin, so Caitlin got a tech, yeah. I'm going to play it here in a minute, and I'm going to go into words and come back with it. But even the commentators, which was a guy and a girl, the woman was a former WNBA player, and the guy was he was pretty good. And they even said, oh, because as the technical foul happened, it would have been Caitlin Clark's eighth of the year, which at that point automatically draws a one-game suspension after the game that you got thrown out on. So they call a technical foul on Caitlin Clark, which I'm going to play here afterwards. It's the biggest bunch of like, Dan, you've not seen it, right? So I want you to watch it real. Did you see it?
1: I'm not sure if I saw this
0: one. All right. So you're going to be so mad. And you're going to be like, what? And so they throw her out. They give her eighth technical. And the commentators are like, oh, my God. The next game that ESPN's going to nationally televise is the game that she's going to be suspended on. They actually verbally said, what are we going to do? Knowing that you get half the audience.
1: Yep.
0: And half the TV audience and half of the crowd when she's not in the ballgame. So WNBA, you are too stupid to even protect this girl. You don't have to not call fouls. You don't have to give her the benefit of the doubt. And she's allowed. By the way, Lummy, I've never seen more steps take. These bitches
2: travel
0: more than I've ever seen it. And most of them can't hit a layup. Like the game, like they're.
1: It's amazing these people are getting paid money to play basketball because so many of them absolutely suck.
0: Horrible.
1: Horrible.
0: And so
1: high school team could beat them.
0: Anyway, I'm going to get on this, and I just hope to God Caitlin Clark and Sophie Cunningham and some of the other white players that are being fouled hard and the league. If I'm Bubba Commissioner, I'm having an emergency meeting with all of my you know, personnel, with all of the referees, and I'm saying we're not protecting Caitlin Clark, but we're not going to let her get absolutely pummeled every game and start blowing her up with technical fouls. Do you guys not know who brought the money to this sport? And we're trying everything in our ability to try to run her off and to hurt her. That would be like the NFL that would allow you to rough Patrick Mahomes. I'm going to protect every other quarterback. I'm going to protect every other no-name and less skillful quarterback, but you're allowed to absolutely pummel, spear, horse collar Patrick Mahomes. And if Patrick Mahomes gets up and starts bitching to the referee, technical. That's why Caitlin Clark's got all of her technicals, because after she gets absolutely accosted on the court, she comes up to the ref and goes like, what the? And then they get her for a tech because you can't be talking back to the refs. Wait till you see this play. It's going to make you mad. It's going to make you mad. And everybody's talking about how they are self-destructing. The call was so bad that the WNBA, within 2 or 3 minutes, had already ran this through New York and had already rescinded the technical foul, knowing that that meant she was suspended for one game. You don't think ESPN didn't get on the phone and go, listen, you guys just gave her a tic-tac technical, which means she's not going to be able to play for the game that we're nationally televised. Our deal's off, bitch. Because TV money is what runs the whole show around.
1: Oh, yeah. Everything. Yeah.
0: Right. I mean, even in the NFL, TV money is what pays the salary cap. Like, if you don't got your TV deal, you ain't got nothing.
1: Mm-hmm.
0: Teams aren't going to be making money.
1: And ain't no one going to watch that game on TV if Caitlin Clark's not playing.
0: Even the announcers said it. The announcers even said it. What are we going to do? Oh, no. Her next game is scheduled to be our next game that we go live on ESPN with. So this is such an... And it will make you so mad at the referee. It almost looks, when I come back and play it, it almost looks like the refs are in on it. They're in on it.
1: In my opinion, they seem to be.
0: Yep. I'm going to do that next.
6: Torture never stops. The Bubba the Love Sponge Show.

toy. Oh, the heat. Inky Mike from Ass, 20 months. Dirt Merchant, 13.

0: my guy Kelly. Tell him. This coach is a fucking dumbass, too.
1: Oh, yeah, she's a cunt. She's a fucking bitch.
0: What's up, Felix?
1: What's that sound?
0: I think it's Marshall listening to something.
1: Alright.
0: He's got a plane. Super loud.
1: What the fuck?
2: Pretty loud.
1: What is it?
0: It's Marshall editing.
1: It sounded like a saber saw.
2: Yeah.

0: So, Danny?
1: Yes, sir.
0: Is little Danny a freshman?
1: Yep.
0: So he's on the freshman team?
1: No, there's no freshman team. It's JV and varsity.
0: Oh, okay. So they're all one team.
1: He's on the JV team.
0: Probably quite a bit of kids.
1: Put him out. He's going to get some real playing time.
0: Is he going to be a wide receiver?
1: Yep.
0: Or a DB?
1: Wide receiver.
0: So they are. Is he practicing with the big kids?
1: Mm-hmm.
0: So he could be going against a senior.
1: No. He's practicing the JV.
0: Oh, okay. So they break him up into those two groups.
1: Yeah, there's a couple of JV kids that are going to probably get pulled into the varsity because they're huge.
0: Right.
1: Like 6'2", 225.
0: Wow.
1: So.
2: You going to get a jugs machine?
1: What?
2: A jugs machine?
1: A jugs?
2: It's a
0: you should, Danny.
1: Oh, pitching machine?
0: Like you should.
2: Football, too.
0: Okay. You should. Let's see what one costs. Hold on.
1: The thing that throws those two little tires at the football?
0: Oh, my God. Do you understand how good? Huh? Do you understand? Hold on, Danny. Do you understand how fucking good he would be if you got one of these at home? They're only about...
2: They're less than what you caught would for a bike.
0: So you can get one for like nine at the baseball.
2: Yeah. It'd have to be the top one for $3,500.
0: Yeah, judge. So like one of these. Danny, if you got one of these and he went out and did 30 minutes a day with this fucking thing...
2: You just feed it to him. You just sit there.
0: Yeah.
2: All you have to do is make this.
0: And you can move it.
2: Yeah. You can have him do kickoffs too.
0: Lummy, send me a YouTube video of a jugs machine so we can show Dan.
2: Okay.
0: Like Dan, you could have him.
1: I'm a jugs machine.
0: So Dan, you could have him get like this, look, and stand and just have it right there and have the ball come. So he has to catch it like this every time.
1: It just keeps on exactly the same spot.
0: Repetition. So again, so that.

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0: Danny, with that big insurance check you're going to get, we got to get. And he's only a freshman, so you're not late to the game. But little Danny is a wide receiver, a freshman wide receiver for Jesuit. Now, that's a very... probably one of the best programs around here. That, IMG, Armwood, Plant, you know, like those are the big powerhouses. And so Danny is a wide receiver. He's a freshman. He's going to be on the JV team probably for a couple years. And by the time he's a junior, he'll be up to that's about how the natural progression usually goes. Mm-hmm. Unless your dad's badass and you can buy a jugs machine and you could after practice and all during the off season and, you know, like, just whenever you want, go out and do this.
2: Yeah, it's a game changer.
0: Oh, it's a...
3: really?
0: Yeah. I mean, you know, like, if your kid's going to be a wide receiver or a DB or a tight end or anybody or a running back, anybody that's going to catch the ball, the football, and you could afford this, this could single-handedly make your kid... by a sophomore beak and be a candidate for varsity.
2: And Dr. Dan, you could do punts, like punt, have him do punt returns.
0: Yeah, so you could do punt returns.
2: Be good at doing a specialist.
0: Here we go, Dan.

say, like, Dan, you can't, nobody, not even Patrick Mahomes can emulate a pass like that, you know, for 25 times in a row. So watch.

0: Look at that. Boom.
1: It's pretty.
0: Not every kid can do that.
1: No, I'm sure. And they'll get tested off of a jugs machine later in life.
0: Yeah, well.
1: So if they're familiar
0: exactly.
1: with it, they'll be able to catch all
0: they
1: of them.
0: May, they probably have one or so at where he's you know playing at. But if he's got one at home, now he's getting this stimulation and practice at home when the other kids are playing Fortnite or, you know, or on weekends or here, better yet, during the off season.
2: It'll work on his hand-eye coordination when the he's like, a comeback.
0: Here we go, here.
3: To be able to throw an accurate ball 90 to 95% of the time, it really helps your preparation. So you're able to take advantage of your time on the field compared to having some young...
0: Dan, you can even do this. You can even change the rotation of the ball from a... I never knew this, Lummy. I forget who I was talking to. But, like, as a wide receiver, if you have a left-handed quarterback compared to a right-handed quarterback and you're used to always catching a right handed thrown ball, it can sometimes screw you up.
2: Yeah.
0: Because the ball spins opposite direction.
2: Yeah.
3: Quarterback catching a lot of bad balls or chasing after a lot of bad balls and wasting your time. So if you're serious about catching the football, you should add a jugs machine to your game plan.
0: Yeah. Danny, you couldn't get one of those fast enough. I do a family collection or something. Man, I just saying. So let me back to the WNBA. This is the play. So when I play this, you guys are going to come unglued. You're going to be like, what? So Caitlin Clark gets the ball, and she's driving down the baseline. Now, she gets fouled. The first problem here is she gets fouled, and they don't call it. Of course they don't call fouls on her. Of course they don't. So she gets fouled, and they don't call it. But here's the biggest problem. Because of the foul... It makes her lose balance, and as she's regaining her balance, she bumps into the female official. Just a bump, and I'm going to play it probably 50 times here, but I wanted to set it up. Now, the bump is like a big nothing burger. Like, it's not, and it's a continuation of her trying to catch herself from falling down, you know, and so, you know, you kind of flail around a little bit, and the referee happened to be there, and she makes incidental contact. The African-American referee automatically calls her for a tech. They went on and analyzed and said, well, did she say something to her? You know, but no, they went on and they went on and determined that Caitlin Clark, like, didn't yell at her, say, what the F, call it F and foul. Caitlin Clark didn't say anything. That's why the league quickly overturned it. But if the mindset of the referees are to give a technical foul for this, and then the league has to step in and overturn it because the Golden Goose is getting ready to get set down for a game, which is going to be nationally televised as part of their big TV deal. And they know that this, you know, this, and it's so tic-tacky and so not fair that it really is going to end up being a way bigger problem, because when you guys see it, you're going to be like, are you kidding me? That is how unfair this league is. So watch this out. Here it is.
4: Clark on the drive. Finds the cutter, Hines Allen. Now Mitchell, and a technical foul. Assessed to Caitlin Clark. And that one is going to put her above the threshold and suspend her for Indiana's game Tuesday against New York.
0: Now watch this. So that's a foul. Am I right or wrong?
1: She didn't hold her position when she was trying to set a post.
0: So watch, hold on. Okay.
2: Yeah, she kind of gave
0: okay,
2: her
0: okay, so even if it's not a foul.
2: It's a 50-50 check.
0: Okay, but let's say it's not a foul. It's a hip check. But it does cause the player to lose its balance, right? Whoever that player may be. And then that player, whilst trying to stay in bounds and get rid of the ball, because you didn't call a foul on a hip check, makes incidental contact with the referee. Now, if the referee was clear on the baseline and Caitlin made it a fact to go and hit her, I get it. But when you're part of the play, watch.
5: So
0: she's trying to, at this point, Dan, she's completely off balance as she's trying to throw the ball into her teammate because she knows she's going out of bounds. Her body, the hip check has now required Clark to be out, you know, off balance and could to be going out of bounds. And so she's trying to save the ball to her teammate while not stepping out of bounds. Now, would anybody argue to the fact that the referee is positioned right in where she's going to probably have a little bit of runoff?
1: And doesn't look like she's about to give her any space.
0: Right. And looks like she's just standing there ready to absorb a hit because you want to call a tech? Or why wouldn't you have maybe backed back, maybe taken a back step to this or taken a side step to this as you see this, as you see this happening, and that no call that you made on the hip check, Caitlin Clark might be coming your way off balance, right?
1: Mm-hmm.
0: Here we go.
5: It's frustrating.
0: So she's, at this point, she's completely not in control of her body. She has thrown the ball to her teammate, and she now doesn't even, if you look, guys, she doesn't even look, she's not looking at the referee. You, in order to be able to target somebody, don't you have to look at them? And so, Mimi, where did you go?
2: There's a little technical issue for a second.
0: What, are we okay now?
2: Yeah, we're good.
0: So you could argue that there's no way she intended to hit this referee due to the fact that she's not even looking at her. She's trying to stay in bounds and throw the ball to her teammate. Here we go.
5: That she did not have a foul called on the defender.
0: That right there. Can you believe it? So you're completely out of control here, right? Completely out of control. You've been hip checked.
5: So
0: you're trying to throw the ball so that you don't go out of bounds.
5: Lynn was frustrated that she did not have a.
0: You make incidental contact with the ref.
5: Foul called on the defender.
0: And they. Here it is again, real time.
4: On the drive. Finds the cutter, Hines Allen. Now Mitchell. And
0: now, if that is not the league. That is, or black officials or other officials that have gotten together and said, let's bury this bitch. What is?

0: Now Mitchell and a technical foul.
1: If that doesn't just piss you off.
2: Well, and the delay. And yeah. And that the lady waited until they caught
1: so
2: the ball.
1: Now here are the conspiracy.
3: Did you see her look on her face afterwards? The indignant look like she just got caught shoplifting?
1: Yeah. Yep. So now here comes the conspiracy theory, people, as to...
4: WNBA conspiracy theorists believe ESPN was behind Caitlin Clark's suspension decision. Caitlin Clark...
1: How about conspiracy theorists to the African-American referee called a foul that I've never seen called before on any other girl on Caitlin Clark after she was hip-checked and was regaining her balance to get back into playing position and... well after the contact. How about those conspiracy art theorists that says that this is a African-American referee that is conspired with the rest of the league to screw with this chick?
4: He learned that she would not be handed a one-game suspension despite being handed her eighth technical.
1: Now, if you're the league, and let me, you know how they put that they'll put that mosaic of all the different angles in New York. Well, like in baseball, they put together all these angles, and they call down within 3 minutes and say, overturn the tech. That wasn't a tech. Now, what about that? What about that? How, you know, what about just watching it and knowing that that was not a technical? She did not run into that referee on purpose. What about that? No. Everybody wants to make it all about there's a conspiracy theory because, you know, ESPN does know who their ESPN knows who their golden goose is. The WNBA doesn't.
4: Foul of the
1: and if you're the commissioner, do you not take that referee aside and say, what in the hell were you thinking? Now you have opened this whole Pandora's box and this whole crap storm into something that we didn't need, a road that we didn't need to go down. Now we're, you know, because now, Dan, there's a controversy. Something that the NBA, WNBA does not need right now. It's bad for the sport.
4: The WNBA season. One of the league's most recognizable and marketable athletes, Clark is back to her best this season with the Indiana Fever looking to make a playoff run. She is never far from the headlines, though, and has been the target of some hard fouls, while also being called for a number of technical fouls herself. Once a player reaches 8 techs in a season, they are given a 1-game suspension.
1: And by the way, all of her techs this season are because they've absolutely raped her on the court. They've absolutely beat the crap out of her on the court. Let me remember the one girl that choked her out?
2: Yeah.
1: That put her fist down on her throat? And so Caitlin Clark's not one to sit here and take it. She, you know, she talks to the referees like, what in the hell?
3: Well, she got one for kicking the ball, didn't she? When she kicked the ball, tried to get it to herself, she kind of like touched it with her foot. They gave her a delay game.
1: I think so.
4: Clark had her eighth taken off, meaning that she can play on Tuesday when the team faces the New York. That game is being played on ESPN. WNBA needs Caitlin Clark and all the eyes she attracts to help pay the bills. This is about money, not integrity.
1: Yeah, because if it's about integrity, your referees wouldn't even be in this position. Because you have no integrity. You don't have a position on trans. In fact, girls that talk about girls playing girls and boys playing boys, you completely destroy that woman. Sophie Cunningham.
4: While a second wrote, ESPN made that phone call real quick. No way were they going to let Tuesday's game ratings dwindle. No Clark, no views, and they know it. Another tweeted, the tech was ridiculous. The W had a lot at stake here. Their mouthpiece for social justice, ESPN, would lose a lot of ratings for a New York v. Indiana.
1: So that's that. Let me, here is, you guys don't even know, in the same game, Dan, in the same game, this chick right here, who is a known race baiter.
2: Which is the one who made that post?
1: Yeah, yeah. By the way, because now this was called a flagrant two. And this chick got suspended for the game. But if this is not a flagrant two foul in the WNBA consists of, they say you have to have a wind up, you have to have impact, and then a move thereafter to be a flagrant two. And so a flagrant two foul is the worst foul you can get. Now, I want you to watch this and tell me if this isn't about as flagrant as you get. Now, if a girl's going up for a layup and you don't want her to make it. A lot of times, let me the defender.

0: will come and try to wrap their arms around their arms so they can't even get the ball out, and then they'll hold them as they go out of bounds so she doesn't fall down, but they'll, you know, it's a controlled kind of hold, if you will. Like, that's the player taking care of the other player, where they're not going to let you shoot. They're going to go ahead and take the foul, but they're going to try to take care of you while, you know, blocking your shot. Not this. This reminds me of, like, what Bill Laimbeer did to Larry Bird one time.
1: Face coming down, trying to prevent the layup, but that is just...
0: Yeah.
1: A
0: cross face... winds up and a cross fade. Yeah,
1: that's definitely going to be upgraded, I think, to a flagrant.
0: And so even the announcers are like, this needs to be upgraded to a flagrant, too. This is bad.
1: Too, Ryan.
2: I think that is going to be a flagrant, too. There is wind up. There is follow through. There's potential for injury.
0: Watch how bad this is.
2: Without Sophie question. Cunningham in a vulnerable position in the air.
1: Ouch. Oh, wow.
2: Yeah, I mean... There's no
0: and question. So it gets upgraded to a flagrant, too. Right after the game, the Carrington girl, what's her name? Dejana?
3: Yes.
0: Dejana Carrington, who is a good player, by the way, and she's also very attractive. She writes, white privilege. She posts and tweets, white privilege. Can you see that the league is allowing these players to racially divide everybody? This has nothing to do with white privilege.
1: Face coming down, trying to prevent the layup.
0: You just absolutely...
3: She cross-faced her.
0: You cross-faced a girl. It's not a white girl. It's a fellow WNBA player. Do you happen to be black and she happens to be white? Yes. Does that have anything to do with the call? No.
1: Face coming down, trying to prevent the layup, but that is just a hard hit.
0: For the league to allow her, did you send me something like
3: that? Yes, I did.
0: And for the league to allow the white privilege, you know, although she has deleted it, but doesn't have any type of penalty for it, this is exactly... Now, what did you hand me?
3: So they're showing in the same game, number 9 didn't get called anything, and I guess she put her hands on the same ref. And they were saying that she should have got a tech. She kind of pushed the ref.
0: Yeah.
3: And so they're saying if Caitlin Clark got a T for that.
4: She was pushing her.
0: Yeah. Right. Caitlin Clark was reacting to being shoved while trying to maintain her balance on the far right. Here's a far right. Boom. All right, hold on. And if you look at her hand, Dan, she kind of gracefully tries to kind of take care of the girl a little bit. Like, watch here. Watch her right hand. She kind of gracefully is like, okay.
3: I'm sorry.
0: Yeah, like, whoa, okay, I'm sorry. Whoa, okay.
4: It was just her right arm touched her. The back of her right arm touched her. She was...
0: And so look to the left. This number 9, who was allowed to hip check Caitlin Clark, she got into a little skirmish with the same African-American referee, actually pushes her. Watch this.
1: Whoop.
0: Pushes her, and she gets nothing. Great find on that, Lummy. Great find on that.
2: Here's Cunningham up ahead of the field, lays it in, plus the foul, and then Cunningham gets into the face of Dejana Carrington right away in the aftermath.
0: The league needs to step in. These bitches are going crazy. They're absolutely going crazy. Here's an African American girl.
3: It doesn't help either that the coach doesn't stick up for her players.
4: Right? I agree. Yeah. I agree, Lonnie.
0: Yeah. Oh, absolutely. Here is an African-American player talking about Sophie Cunningham, who made such a unbelievably very controversial statement 2 years ago where girls should play with girls and boys should play with boys.
5: I'm a trans athlete on my team or against my team.
0: Oh, yeah. They're asking her, would you like a transitioning athlete, meaning a boy that's wearing lipstick, on your team?
5: I would welcome a trans athlete on my team or against my team anytime. I don't think it's a problem in the world. It's just another way to kind of attack trans people.
6: A few moments later.
7: I am officially declaring myself a...
0: By the way, two NBA guys, because of all this nonsense, are declaring themselves eligible for the WNBA draft. These two dudes.
7: The NBA prospect. If simply declaring who you are is all that's required, then I meet every single requirement necessary to compete in the WNBA. My team and I have carefully examined the WNBA's eligibility criteria and governing framework surrounding self-identification and inclusion.
0: Based on, by the way, in the collective bargaining agreement with the WNBA, it says you just have to be a woman, but it doesn't describe what a woman is, allowing people to say, I am a woman. Because the WNBA is so woke.
4: It can't define what a woman is.
0: Nope.
4: And that's why when that black Supreme Court justice was asked the question, what is a woman? She goes, I'm not a scientist. I can't understand. She needed to answer the legal definition of what you're going to legally call a woman, because that is relevant. And you don't need to be a scientist to understand. You need to be a legal scholar to understand what is a woman in the law.
7: On the current guidelines, I can and am officially declaring my eligibility for the upcoming WNBA draft in May 2027. I am definitely not here to mock, make fun of, or disrespect any community or personal choices. I am simply asking that the current rules be applied equally to everyone. The rules that represent...
0: By the way, this guy is 6'10", and averaged like 13 a game in the NBA. I mean, let me, this guy would average, what, 60 a game?
3: Probably.
0: I mean, you know, just...
3: Easy.
0: I mean, he's 6'10".
7: The very values many WNBA players and...
0: And then finally, this woman here...
8: And they came for her. Sophie Cunningham said girls shouldn't have to compete against biological men. She got called a stain on society. She got called a racist.
0: There's been people that have actually had to leave the facility that were Sophie Cunningham fans when they were playing Seattle. I mean, remember that?
3: Yep.
0: And the owner of the Seattle team, a co-owner of the Seattle WNBA team, asked a couple of people that were wearing pro boys play against boys, girls play against girls, Sophie Cunningham jerseys. They made them leave. Remember?
3: Yeah, they
8: said girls shouldn't have to compete against biological men.
0: That is this league that's allowing what happened, you know, to Caitlin Clark this weekend on a technical foul that allows an African-American girl to say white privilege when she doesn't get the call that she wanted. And then continues to absolutely say that Sophie Cunningham is a stain on their league when all that she said was boys need to play with boys and girls need to play with girls.
4: The same group that demands to be listened to, that demands that you listen to what they say, that demands that you're open-minded, is the one that is the most closed-minded and retaliatory if you don't agree with what they say.
0: Yep.
8: She got called a stain on society. She got called a racist because apparently being pro-woman now means...
0: Being pro-woman means you're racist.
8: You hate black people. Four coaches lined up to explain why she was wrong. And when they asked her to walk it back, Sophie Cunningham's response, I said what I said. One woman did answer.
0: Boom. And then finally, Jason Whitlock, let me have a pretty good spin on this.
9: Las Vegas Aces star guard Jackie Young got two fans... booted out of the...
0: Here you go, let me listen. Yes, I mean, Dan, yeah. This is it right here. Listen to this.
9: The star guard, Jackie Young, got two fans booted out of the arena for no reason. Just because she didn't like what they had to...
0: Tell me they're not letting the African-American women run this league. They are.
3: Yep.
0: It's something that nobody wants to say. I'll say it. They're letting the black girls in this league run it.
4: Are they black lesbians or just the black
0: girls? I don't even know.
9: To say, you can see it in the clip, like the security guard, this big black lady security guard is like, what are you talking about? What happened? And we're seeing these two guys escorted from courtside seats. They paid major dollars to be at
0: this league is in shambles. When now, not only do you have calls like what got called on Caitlin Clark, not only do you have flagrant fouls against a white girl, then the African-American girl says white privilege. Not only do you have everybody saying that Sophie Cunningham is a stain on the league because she wants girls to only play against girls. Now you're throwing out fans that aren't saying anything bad. Like, you know, if you call somebody a racist name or something, like, I can see where they'll throw you out. You can. There's fan behavior conduct situations. But... Even the security guard, I guess an African-American girl, didn't like the way these Indiana Fever fans were conducting themselves and had them thrown out of a game.
9: That game, and Jackie Young says, well, I heard something I didn't like, and they get booted out of the game. Here's the statement from the Indiana Fever. Following a report of a comment directed toward a player, arena security spoke with the fans involved and witnesses. Security determined there was no evidence are no violation of the fan code of conduct. The fan was not removed from the arena, but elected to leave. Here's what really blew my mind. Candace Parker is calling the game for Amazon TV. And she's defending Jackie Young and celebrating.
10: What I love about today's game, you can't sit on the sideline and say anything. No room.
0: Really? Dan, that's what this league has become and is turning into.
4: I mean, I can't tell you how many times during a football game you hear, "You suck." They boo, yeah. They boo the home team all the time.
0: Hey, like when you're at one buck.
4: Fire Gruden, hey. Fire Dungy, hey, fire.
0: Hey, Rodgers, you suck. Well, get some Hiawassa there, you high pubis son of a bitch. I hate you.
3: Well, baseball game. Look at Spike Lee at on the
0: yeah.
3: for the Knicks.
0: Yeah, hold on.
4: He heckles so the other team, right?
0: So the
4: constantly.
0: So the announcer for Amazon TV is placating this deal.
10: In this game, to sit courtside and think you're protected because you've paid for your seat. Get out of here.
9: You don't have a shred of evidence. You don't know what went on. You know nothing. But what you see, black player, black woman says, hey, those white guys, they bother me. Get them out of here.
0: And that's what's happening.
4: Mm-hmm.
0: Because you don't have any leadership. You don't have a commissioner that's calling out the referee that did what she did to Clark. You don't have the commissioner that's calling out African-American players that are trying to play the race card when they get called for a hard foul. You don't have the commissioner that steps in and tells the Seattle co-owner, that ain't happening ever again, or you're going to lose your franchise. You don't have the commissioner calling the Las Vegas franchise and saying, you kicked out two white guys for saying what? What?
9: Candace Parker is celebrating this.
5: They had a reason to kick him out, so they don't just do that for nothing.
11: They actually found that it wasn't, but the fan opted to remain out.
5: Remained out.
9: Chelsea, busted dead wrong. You want to talk about profile?
0: I mean, they are absolutely causing an absolute racial situation here. I mean...
9: You want to talk about making assumptions based on skin color, based on, hey, they're from Indiana, and everybody knows how racist Indiana is. They must have found something, blah, blah, blah. And then the reporter, hats off to the reporter. Well, actually, they did investigate, and they found nothing, and they remain to stay out of the arena because I'm sure they were sitting there, those two white guys, and I don't care, white or black. I was like, oh, so that's how it is. We love to talk about white privilege. That was black privilege in action. Black privilege. Black player accuses white people of doing something with no proof.
0: Boom. Nobody wants to say it. Nobody wants to do it. But WNBA is living it, executing the format, if you will. Anyway, I'm running way behind. More later.
12: He's calling shenanigans on the D. The Bubba the Love Sponge Show returns after these words.
13: It's fucking pathetic. And the fucking commissioner of the league is a fucking joke.
14: So is that coach. She's worried about getting fired.
13: She should be fined. No, the commissioner.
14: The commissioner should be fired, and the head coach is worried about being fined.
13: Oh, yeah.
14: But she knows that everyone's out to get him.
13: Right.
14: She's got to be corporate. Whew.
15: Yeah, I don't know. What's up, dear merchant? I think there's one or two that are like that, kind of. Let's see here. Yeah, they probably got paid. They probably got some back-ended money. I don't know, Gary. So Chauncey Comp, poodle ballin'. What's up, Tall Guru?

0: I'm sure traffic out there is absolutely ridiculous with going back to school. What's up, Nick the Gun Guy? Oh, nice, dude. Morning, Johnny Rara. Johnny K. Morning, David. I wonder if Jay's kind of in or if he's zooming in. Yeah, Dirt Merchant, you'd have to use Before Me Tips or Cash App or Venmo. You can't give any super chats.
1: I mean, we're recording Pete tomorrow.
0: Okay.
1: Just to let you know.
0: Yeah, super chats are shut down.
1: Why?
0: Because of YouTube. They don't allow super chats to come in. So they have to use anything else, Venmo, PayPal, Cash App.
1: Oh, you mean if you get flagged for the day, they don't let super chats come in?
0: Correct.
1: Oh, so this is repercussions of somebody fucking with us.
0: Yeah.
1: Will we get that lifted for tomorrow?
0: Yeah. Well, Gary's going to work on it. You just can't work on it until we end the stream. So people just have to give on Venmo, PayPal, Cash App of Army Tips. So
1: because of Dan's injury.
0: Yes.
1: Yeah. Let's get into that.
2: What's wrong?
1: Nothing.
2: Did I fuck up?
0: No.
1: No.
0: Yeah, well, yeah.
1: We're going to talk about the absurdity of we can't get super chats today because the trolls turned your injury in and we've been flagged.
2: I'm sorry.
1: No, I'm sorry. That's the fucking world we live in.
0: Yeah.
1: And you know, I mean, they're all fucking probably all jacking each other off right now.
0: Yep. It's Monday. They're good, yeah. Gotta jump through hoops. And you can't play it on Roku TV. Like, you can't play it on the TV.
1: What's that?
0: It doesn't play, like, if you want to watch it on your TV, on Roku or anything, you can't watch it.
1: Yeah.
0: It doesn't let it play.
2: YouTube will broadcast someone anal...
1: bleaching.
2: The anal depilatory. The anal, like, with a nair?
0: Yeah.
2: But God forbid you show a cut.
1: Yeah.
0: From?
1: On a doctor who's in the studio giving you play-by-play of said cut. So it's not like it's even a stranger that could potentially be offended by it because you played your cut, you know. Like, this is your cut. This is your injury. Your coho.
0: It says we're showing violent content. Mm.
2: It was a bike accident,
1: it's
2: a violent content.
1: God, look at Caitlin.
2: Showing,
1: look at Caitlin Luckabee, how fucking hot she is. I mean, Dan, you gotta admit.
0: What are you talking about?
1: Over there. You missed her.
0: Where? On the TV.
2: Where?
0: On that TV. Oh.

0: way it's said properly is WNBA.
1: Bubba. Back to Bubba. It's the Bubba the Love Sponge Show. 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
2: Sponge Show. Yeah, that's the only way that you're going to be able to donate today, PayPal, Venmo, Cash App, due to the fact, and you know what, I'd like to take this time now to talk to the trolls, the 15 of them that have three or four accounts. And I bet you guys are just absolutely beside yourself today, so happy. You're so happy because you have such a life and you have such a great, great, great, great, great life that you don't have anything other better to do than to watch a program that you absolutely despise more than anything. Anything, any little thing that you can find to try to be funny and anti-show, you do. And you watch this show every minute of this program live as it's happening and give your comments as to just anything that really could tickle your fancy and be negative. And then the minute you have an opportunity. Well, Lonnie, I've been told that every platform that we post anything on automatically gets a complaint filed on it.
3: Most of, yeah.
2: Everything. Whether it's our TikTok, our Insta, our X, our Facebook, our YouTube, our regardless of what we post, whether it's a long form, nearly 4-hour show, and we're repurposing the show, whether it's various reels and shorts that Gary Cantrell does and we put up on Facebook or X or Instagram, or whether it's, Deadly Intentions, whatever, anything that we do, we could be reading Bible stories and it would get a complaint. Because these forums have made it, these various platforms have made it very easy for you just to hit the complaint button. You're offended by whatever, then it gives you a drop down menu for you to check what offends you. And you guys do it every day, just like clockwork. Tens, if not hundreds of times. Each one of your little accounts will complain and put a community trademark violation or obscenity or hate, or there's a drop down menu that you can find anything potentially that could have offended you about this particular program. And so today, you guys actually, I'll have to give you your credit, you guys actually got one. You got a good one today. And I'm so proud of you that Dan's injury to his forearm could somehow find a way on YouTube to make that illegal. And Lummy, we are broadcasting, what did it say?
3: Violent content.
2: Dan's divot of his forearm meat on his forearm, having been involved in a pretty major accident, bicycling accident, this past Saturday, is considered violent content that we're distributing. And because of that, and because of you're such a little pussy, and you know that it's not violent content, but you know it's content that could potentially be in that little gray area, if you will, and you're so offended by it, because I don't know that you have a job. I don't know that you get any ass. I don't know that you have a life other than to be a hater for this program. And so I know that things I don't like, I don't like soccer. And I use this analogy a lot because soccer is a very widely liked game. It's the most popular game in the world, arguably. And so I don't like it. I did watch the World Cup final just so I could say I watched the World Cup final. But
3: and you realize how awful
2: I
3: it
2: realize
3: is.
2: How much a bunch of floppers awful. They are, bunch of floppers they are, and it's just the game is so loosely knit. Whereas they, instead of the referee determining we're going to go extra time, and he flim flam pulls a 3 or a 4 or a 5, extra minute. I think that they should stop the clock when these guys are out flopping and need personal injury and things like that. And you add that much time back on to the end of the game, precisely, you know exactly how much they flop. How much the guy, because they'll sit there and act like they're hurt, and the clock just keeps running. So there's a lot of things I don't like about soccer. But guess what? I don't go to any soccer forums. I don't go to any soccer channels on YouTube and start watching them. I mean, think about how absurd this is. You hating me and you hating this program to the extent that you watch it, that you hate watch it, ready to try to find something that you can complain about to cause us strife when you don't like us to begin with. Now, I can assure you, however financially secure you think this program may or may not be, I can assure you this. We at least have good enough financial footing that one show that doesn't get monetized because of your complaints is not going to cause me to miss payroll this month. Not going to cause me that much pain. Might cost me a few $100. Big deal. But here you are. You sit there and you wait and you wait and you wait. Now, had we broadcasted something that was hateful and you decided to complain about that and YouTube would deem it hateful, all right. I still find it a little bit odd that you are. Now, I would feel way more better with if YouTube's algorithm or whatever their checks and balances were, had they been able to find it hateful. But you know damn well that YouTube did not find this hateful. They were given this hateful click, if you will, for YouTube to investigate, and they didn't stumble upon it. That was given to them from these trolls.
4: Bubba Army for life, $50.
2: What's that, Dan?
5: Based on how quickly it happened?
2: Yeah, based on it happened within minutes. So I just hope that you haters know that I know there's about 15 of you with three accounts apiece. And my Lord, I know you don't like me. I know you don't. That's fine. Not a lot of people like me. Some people do. We're able to make a business on the people that like the program through the different co-hosts and pieces, parts that we have. There's enough people that like us that we're able to, and that's what you absolutely cannot stand, is the fact that we don't need a big terrestrial contract to be able to own our own material and to be able to have monetized templates in place that we're able to make a living. Now, I don't make the same living I used to, but I'm arguably as happy as I've ever been. And I've never seen the troll game more trolly, if that's a word, than it is now. More.
5: Why do you think that is, Bubba?
2: Because the two things. One, I can't speak about. And the other one is the better that we do, the more. You've seen it. We've talked about it privately. The better we do, the more these trolls get turned up.
4: Yeah.
2: Like the better we do. They just cannot. They want us to be off the air. They want Lummy to be working for Average Joe landscaping. They want me to be dead, completely dead. And they hate you. They hate you too, Dan, just to let you know.
5: Oh, I know.
2: And they hate Brian. And they hate Gene. And they hate me. They hate me the most. So don't, Dan, get mad because they hate you, because they hate me more. They hate me even more. They hate Steve. They hate Jay. They hate Lummy. They hate Macho Man. They don't like anybody except those that have defected and went on to be haters.
5: I don't understand why they just don't like stream Best of Madonna and have enjoy their day.
2: Because Best of Madonna doesn't get them the satisfaction of potentially getting us deplatformed for one program. Like, Dan, you don't understand. They're probably jerking off right now to it. They're probably on a self-circle jerk Zoom call and parading around that they cost us a day worth of monetization. And Lummy has brought up to me now, we can't get super chats either, and you cannot replay the show because they, the haters, have deemed Dan's injury as violent. What's it called, Lummy? I'm sorry.
3: Violent content.
2: As violent content. And this show, basically on the YouTube world, is a throwaway program. And they couldn't be any happier.
5: Bubba, I have a lot of competitors, but I don't wish them death. I don't wish them that they get lose their practice, that they get fired. And, I mean, don't you hate it when you see someone that wins a competition And they can go one of two ways. They can say, you know what? The other team played hard. They're a good team. I respect them. And we just had a better game. Or they can say, they were just a bunch of pussies. They suck. They're the worst team. There's no pride in winning if everyone you win against sucks. So you should be, you should champion your competition and then try to do better than them. Well, but when you, but if you're a guy playing against girls and you're going to be like, look how tough I am. I beat up all these girls. You're a pussy. And if you're a radio show host and the only way you can try to get ahead is by trying to sabotage your competitors, then you're a pussy too.
2: Well, you're a pussy. Let's not forget that same guy that doesn't want good for us genuinely did something very bad and was rewarded for it. But that guy doesn't realize is that you don't own your digital rights. You don't own your library. What do you have when that terrestrial job dries up in the next 12 months?
5: 350 pounds of excess fat?
2: Which is going to happen. That guy's not going to be on the air much longer. I know. I'm just telling you. I know things you don't. And he's not going to be on the air for a year from now. He'll be, and he's trying to establish himself a little sliver of digital pie, but he's so late to the game.
5: The grossest loaner car I ever got was directly after he had it.
2: Well,
5: that's, it was disgusting. There was food and dirt and the trash everywhere. Looked like a homeless person lived out of it.
2: Well, that's where all of this comes from.
5: Same kind of class.
2: We're not going to go any further. But I tell you one thing. I'll be laughing last because I've already am self-sufficient in the digital world that we've set place. And things are about to get even better. And what happens when that fat ass doesn't have a terrestrial job anymore? This fat ass has made the provisions and set up the infrastructure to be able to continue on. I don't know what that fat ass does, quite frankly. So anyway, Lummy, I hope that the haters are just absolutely beside themselves in the pain that they've actually caused us today. Congratulations to you guys. I wish to God you had a better life. I wish you got some ass. You know, getting ass is really good. It really, once you get ass, if you got a full-time stream of ass, you really don't have the energy to follow your least favorite radio program and complain on various platforms about your least favorite program upsetting you or actually posting objectionable content that consisted of an injury that one of our co-hosts suffered. Yes, if it just wasn't so absurd as to what they protested for us to have been in trouble for, it wouldn't, like, you know exactly where it came from just because of the whole premise as to what they complained about. Nobody would ever take Dan's injury as violent contact. We didn't say and position that injury as, hey, see this big 6-inch hunk of forearm meat, go do it to your neighbor. Or make sure you do it to somebody you don't like, because that would be showing that injury in a violent type context, showing that injury in an injury that Dan actually got and currently has his forearm wrapped up with I don't know how many different stitches. That is simply, you know, sharing content of an accident that happened amongst our co-hosts. We didn't say, hey, see this big divot of forearm meat? Go do it to a person you don't like. That would be violent.
5: And it wasn't because I was in a fight or got shot.
2: Nope.
5: It was a bicycle accident.
2: Yep. But you know what, Dan?
5: Violence.
2: It's violent. If you're a pussy and you don't get any ass, keep making those cabinets, guys. Just keep and make
5: build
2: sure
5: them with cab, and build make, them with violence
2: and make sure you listen to every show. I'm sure we give you guys, well, I know for a fact we give you several things to complain about daily. Good luck to you guys. I promise you, I'll be the last one laughing. Promise.
6: Don't chalk up their behavior to being crazy rednecks.
7: Yeah, think about that.
6: They're just totally insane. The Bubba the Love Sponge Show.

0: What?
1: He told me and you, and he didn't tell Steve.
0: Oh, okay. No big deal. No big deal at all.
1: He's already in his depot. Steve just found out this morning.
0: Oh, but he didn't tell Steve.
1: Steve, Jay told me, and he told me that he told you, and then he was going to tell Steve, and
0: he
1: forgot to tell Steven.
0: All right. No big deal. Is Jay coming tomorrow?
1: Yeah, I think so.
0: Poor Steven. He gets hung out. He didn't even know. I knew. You knew. The only person who didn't know was Steven.
1: Yeah, Jay knew. Everybody knew it was Steve. It's like, you don't know, you know.
0: So, Dan, do they want you to ice that, or they want you to...
1: They give me a bunch of medication. I have to irrigate it. I have special stuff to irrigate it with. And
0: okay.
1: Yeah, I got a wound still to treat.
0: Right. Any Sylvadine?
1: He likes Pyosporin more than Sylvadine. I like Sylvadine more.
0: He
1: so
0: likes what? What does he like?
1: He likes like Neosporin, Pyosporin.
0: Ew.
1: So I had that on the incision. Then all the brush burns have Sylvadine on.
0: Moving there forward, you can put your own shit on it.
1: Yeah, but I don't like put Sylvadine on incisions though either. I don't disagree with him there, but the rest of the brush burns like on my neck and on my arms and.
0: So you don't like Sylvadine for an open wound like that?
1: For an open wound, yes, but not on a suture line because it gets stuck in the sutures.
0: Oh, and maybe...
1: Festers.
0: Well, not only that, but maybe...
1: gaps it.
0: Loosen it up so it can't...
1: Yeah, because it's too juicy.
0: Right. Maybe, for lack of a better term, it's kind of lubricating it.
1: Yeah.
0: Whereas you want that wound to probably dry up a little bit, right?
1: To a degree, yes.
0: Yeah.
1: The skin part of it, you do. Yeah, but you want to remain moist until it heals, but then you want that incision to get tough. And if it's not going to get tough, it's always wet.
0: Right. But I do tell you, Sylvadine is a fucking
1: game. Oh, it works great. All these brush burns will be gone in a couple days.
0: Oh, yeah. Did you...
1: I got like two big gouges in my neck.
0: Did you lose consciousness?
1: No, but I think I was a little dingy afterwards.
0: Well, maybe it was just... You're always dingy, yeah.
1: Well, maybe it was looking at my arm, got a little lightheaded.
0: A little goofiness?
1: Well, just, you know, you look down, you see your veins and your muscles underneath your skin, and the fat's flopping off. It tends to stretch you out a little
0: bit.
1: Was
0: it more of a divot, or was it really bleeding?
1: It was a divot, a floppy flap with fat, and it was bleeding.
0: Oh, God, you had a flap on it, probably.
1: Yeah, it had skin and stuff flapping back and forth. A big flap.
0: Thank God it was you. Other people would be freaking out.
1: Yeah. And again, I'm so glad that vein didn't get ripped, because I would have really had a problem.
0: Yeah, you would have bled out.
1: Yeah, it's a big enough vein that I could put it out.

0: Thank you, Pappy. Thank you, Fire Marshal. Now, if a mic, they use most of the flap, but they had to trim it.
1: What's up, LM Close?

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1: From the den of sin. Just leave your morals at the door.
0: Yeah!
1: You're listening to the Bubba the Love Sponge Show.
0: Happy birthday to Big Red today. It's officially his birthday today. Happy birthday to the Big of Redness. Appreciate you, my friend.
3: Uncle Rocky, $20.
0: PayPal, Venmo, Cash App, at the Bubba Army. We can't get any money on YouTube today. The Super Chats has been officially turned off. Our show has been flagged for violence due to the fact that we were showing Dan's injury. And, of course, that's very violent. And it would cause and trigger the people that don't like this program the ability to turn us in and to yet succeed today. Very, very good job for you guys. Appreciate you. I'm glad that you guys hate the show. I hate the show too. Where do I join? I mean, I need to get on one of these various places and start hating on the show. Be like, yeah, I know, man. Bubba sucks, man. Whatever, fat ass. No good son of a bitch.
3: Flag ourselves.
0: Cheater.
4: Exactly.
0: I need to flag this show. You guys, yeah. I can tell you where all the good flagons are, buddy. Woo!
5: Yeah, some Americans.
0: This is the guy that potentially is running for the U.S. Senate. Is it a Senate seat or a congressional seat?
3: I think it's Senate in Michigan.
0: In Detroit. Yeah. The Abdul Asaid, where he told people last week, if you can't pronounce my name, get my name right. Kind of doing like the Will Smith, keep my name out your mouth kind of deal.
3: Yes.
0: Have you ever seen Chris Rock's stand up about that incident?
3: No.
0: Oh my God, it's funny. Oh. Yeah, he does a whole routine, like an unedited, like he absolutely destroys Will Smith. You know, calls him, like, drops the N-word very regularly, calls him a pussy, and all this kind of stuff. Yeah, if you ever got an opportunity to watch the Chris Rock response to the Will Smith incident, he does it on a lot. I don't know if he does it anymore. But I think relatively soon thereafter, when he had a stand-up special, like half of the special was about that. I think this is Napa Mike. Napa Mike comes in with 100.
3: Right.
0: Thank you, Napa Mike. Napa No. $100 for Napa Mike. So this is the, is he Muslim? He's Muslim, isn't he?
3: Yes, he is.
0: He's Muslim, and he is part of the I think he says he's not part of the DSA, the Democratic Socialists of America, but everything that he is wanting to do comes right from their playbook, including but not limited to Abdul Al-Sayed acknowledges that Americans would pay higher taxes under his proposed government-run socialist healthcare system. Now, Dan, how in any capacity would socialism work in the country that's been framed, as a capitalistic free society? That's what our forefathers framed our country to be like. That's what we've been since the inception of our country. And now we got people that actually are trying to turn our country into a socialist society. How could that ever work?
4: I think, Bubba, there's two distinctions you have to make here. One is political and one is economic. And so from a political standpoint, we have, you know, a republic. And it's not a true democracy, it's a republic. And so we vote for people who make laws. We don't vote for the laws directly by unanimous consent or by a majority. We elect officials in regional elections to represent us. And that's what a constitutional republic is, and that's what we have here. We have an economic policy known as capitalism. The socialism part is split two ways. The first part is, you know, socialism can be, you know, an abundance of government intervention and help in society, be it privately helping the poor and the needy, and then publicly when it starts buying entities and businesses and industries. So when the government decides to take over healthcare, it's socializing healthcare. When the government decides to take over grocery stores, it's socializing the food distribution sector. And so the problem with socialism is a lot of times socialism is very expensive and runs out of money. But the problem also is that the people that tend to embrace socialism are also the people that tend to embrace a socialist government, which concentrates the power into fewer and fewer people. The progression of that is communism, where the government takes control of all aspects of life and industry. But the problem with communism, even though it looks like utopia, like everyone's equal, each according to their ability and to each according to their need, ends up in a dictatorship and ends up in massive death, destruction, poverty, and economic despair for the country.
0: I mean, dictatorship comes with socialism, and socialism develops dictatorship, right? I mean, like it goes hand in hand.
4: And so, you know, it's not a switch. It's like a continuum. It's a dimmer switch.
0: Right.
4: You go from capitalism to socialism to communism, and it depends on how much the government controls both the individual as well as the government and industry.
0: Gary Selder. Let me, 25 on the PayPal.
2: Thank you.
0: PayPal, Venmo, Cash App, at the Bubba Army. Our YouTube super chats have been shut down. The trolls got us.
3: And this guy is super smart, too.
4: An athlete. He's an athlete.
3: Yeah.
4: And lacrosse player, football, wrestler.
3: Went to Oxford.
4: Yeah, he's a smart guy.
0: This guy here?
4: He's polished.
5: Some Americans worry, though, you can only make Medicare free and universal if you increase taxes. So if you are elected and make this push, would you need to increase taxes?
0: And here's the deal. This is the way I got it figured out. Scored. Dan, they only want to tax you. Out of everybody in this building, they only want to tax you more because we don't make near the living that you and your brothers make. So, like, this is for high earners. They don't want to really screw with me and Lummy too much. They want to screw with guys that are making a lot of money. You and Jay, Steve, that's who picks up the slack on the taxes. They don't want to tax. I don't think they want to tax the middle class. I don't think they want to tax the ultra rich. I think that's their game. That's their gameplay, isn't it?
3: Yeah,
0: that's kind of their game plan.
6: As I've said across this campaign, I am for taxing billionaires their wealth.
5: What about people who make less than a billion and less than $1 million, though, Dr. Alsayed?
0: Yeah, like me.
5: What about people making less than $1 million?
0: How about people making like 60 grand? Yeah. How about that? Can we get it a little more specific?
6: So for the average person, and you look at your W-2, if you're an employee, he gets paid every 2 weeks or 4 weeks. After you pay your taxes, the next biggest check that comes off the top of your pay stub is to your health insurance company. So imagine instead of paying that to your health insurance company, whose CEO makes $20 million a year, instead you paid a little bit more in taxes.
0: Whoa. Don't try to act like that healthcare bill is going to go away. We've tried that. Well, I mean, we got a something similar in Obama, you know, what was it, Healthcare Affordable Act?
4: Yeah, the Affordable Care Act. And what Obamacare did, it made healthcare less good and more expensive.
0: Yes.
4: For everyone.
0: It made it less good for everybody and more expensive for those that can pay.
4: Right.
0: And less expensive for those that can't pay, but the quality of care unilaterally went down.
3: But yep. That CEO wasn't, you know, we're going to make $20 million.
0: And so you cannot say that, okay, so look at your pay stub and federal taxes come out and then the next most, there's a percentage of Americans that don't have health care withdrawn from their paycheck because they can't afford it. Or their employer, like me, I don't offer it. I can't offer health care because I can't afford it. So there's a lot of people that fall through those cracks that don't have health care removed from their paycheck, and they can't imagine any more money being taken out. They can't. They can't hardly pay their way now.
3: Well, I think what he wants to do is he wants to force the businesses to have health insurance that you would have to provide it.
0: Yeah, I mean, and Madani is the same way.
2: You know, he
0: wants to. He's really going crazy with the landlord. He's got a landlord czar, a girl with a group of like I think 30 people that run around New York and knock on people that rent their doors, trying to get them to sign some type of petition to start like a landlord freezing, no paying your rent kind of deal. If you take the stakeholders, the landlord and the stakeholders of all these big high rises in New York, and you take those people away, what does that do for your economy? These people are the kind of people that are generating, you know, $20, $30, $40 million of taxable income for your city. And if now you have tied their hands and the profits that they can make, or even the ownership of said building. Like, Dan, how could they ever get that law passed where if you own an apartment complex in New York City, inevitably some of your ownership could kick back to the city? Like, how could that ever be something that would happen in our country? Like, how are we even at the point of where we are?
4: It's astounding, Bubba, because the kids that are screaming, "Let's be communists," don't understand what communism is all about.
0: All they hear is, "I don't pay when I have to." All these kids can hear, Dan, is free rent. That's all they hear.
4: Free education, free health care, free food.
0: Free rent.
4: Right.
0: And
4: do you know what happens afterwards? You end up, everyone's poor.
2: Homeowners say that Mayor Mamdani bungled the new pied-à-terre tax and is now suing to delay implementation of this controversial surcharge. Political reporter.
0: Now, what is this? What is this pied-à-terre tax? Is that, what is that? Can you look into that?
3: Yes.
4: That's the taxes for owning property.
2: Marcia Kramer has the story.
7: It was a taunting social media post which Mayor Mamdani.
0: Here you go. This guy, hopefully he reads it. If not, I will.
7: Hopefully told owners of people he believed.
0: Oh, no. Hold on. Yeah, let me read this. This is pretty disturbing. If you have a second home in New York City worth more than $5 million, check your mailbox when you're back in the five boroughs because you got mail. Today, we sent notification letters to property owners letting them know that our new pied-à-terre tax is coming soon. The best city in the world deserves the best parks, libraries, and schools in the world. That's only possible when we pay our fair share.
3: And it's also $1 million on condos. So $5 million for a home. And
0: what a dick. So he's saying, you know.
4: They're all worth more than that.
0: What's that?
4: They're all, even like a two-bedroom is worth more than that.
0: Dan's house in the Hamptons would be worth about $25 million.
4: Oh, yeah.
0: Yeah, I'm saying $25, $30 million. Yeah, absolutely. Lummy, your suburban house,
3: yeah,
0: you know, would be about $2.5 million.
3: Jeez.
0: In New York. So what a dick.
3: So everyone's going to be paying taxes if you own something pretty
7: owners
3: much.
7: Of people he believed had second homes with more than five.
0: I mean, did you look up the actual tax?
3: It's a surcharge on.
0: Can you send it to me?
3: Yeah, it's
7: $1 million, and co-ops and condos worth more than $1 million to expect new tax bills. Now homeowners are striking back, saying the mayor botched the rollout. Many who actually live full time in their homes were on the list.
8: Mayor Mamdani wanted to make a splashy headline with the second home surcharge, but his administration violated the law in implementing it. It's been a total debacle. And the way they rolled this out violated the...
0: Dan, if you got to flip out.
4: I'm just going to stay till the end of the story.
8: State law that authorized them to implement it in the first place in fundamental ways.
7: Attorney Randy Mastro, who filed the suit, says the way the city did it, listing 900,000 people on a list of people who could be subject to the tax and sending letters to 17,000 others, unfairly puts...
0: This guy's got to be a one-termer. Like, do you New Yorkers know what you actually did?
4: And it was just a small percentage of them that voted him in.
0: I know.
4: Because those dumbasses didn't vote.
7: The burden of proof on homeowners to establish their full-time city residence.
8: It's both illegal and it's unfair and it's unconscionable because now thousands of homeowners have been put in jeopardy. Thousands.
0: And Dan, so what is the recourse of the city if you don't say, suck a D, I ain't paying it? Can they start
4: tax lien?
0: Leaning and
8: yep. Thousands of homeowners are seeking and having to pay for professional advice, lawyers, accountants, on how to make this application for an exemption.
7: The mayor's office insists it's doing everything.
0: This guy's the biggest dick ever. How did this guy?
7: Possible to fix things, saying, quote, the Department of Finance has been working around the clock to answer questions, provide assistance, and ensure those subject to the surcharge have the information they need. We extended the exemption application deadline to September 18th, updated our online guidance.
2: So, Marcia, let's talk more about this tax, because I'd like to understand something specifically. Is this suit, is it seeking to actually kill the tax?
7: Well, actually, right now it's seeking an injunction to delay implementation because they say there are so many flaws in the way it was rolled out. Now, one of the things the suit takes issue with is the list of 17,000 people who got tax notices. The suit says it was overbroad, and as evidence, they point to the fact that 6,800 people, that's 40% of the people who are on the list, have either filed an exemption or in the process of filing an exemption.
2: All right. Sounds like there's a big cleanup to be made.
0: Sounds like you need a new mayor.
4: Yeah, they sure do.
0: Right? Is this the law?

0: deliciously disgusting.
1: You're absolutely right.
0: This is the Bubba the Love Sponge Show.
2: They want the government to take it back over. Dean Blaker. What's up, Dark Match Steve? Mouse Ski, good morning. Jiggy Bear.

Is that, is that what they did? Tell him, Jay Bowler. Thank you, Dave Rock. What's up, New York, Greg? 80,000 a year. Oof.

0: So please do that. That will help.
1: What about the Rays? Up five, I think they're up five on the Yankees.
0: Yeah, the Red Sox are coming strong.
1: Well, no, they've lost two in a row.
0: The Red Sox?
1: Yeah.
0: I didn't see that one.
1: Yep. Red Sox have lost two in a row. They're 8-2 in their last 10. They're 7 games behind the Rays, and New York's 5.5 games. We have 42 more games left.
0: Yeah, they need.
1: If we play 500 baseball, we'll be fine.
0: Oh yeah,
1: we got 71 wins. If 94 wins, we have 23 more wins in 46 games.
0: We need that home field advantage. They got to take that number 1 or 2 seed. If we get home field advantage,
1: oh yeah,
0: it's they could finally actually do something.
1: We can't be a wild card team.
0: No,
1: we got to win the AL East.
0: Yep.
1: But then, you know, so we got 4 games versus the Yankees and 3 games versus Boston left. So I look into this shit. That's all we have left.
0: That's crazy. Oh, I didn't know about fucking Brewers are best team in baseball. Holy shit. Where did they come from?
1: So we got in September, we got a 3-game homestead against the Red Sox, and then we fly right to the Yankees for 4 games. And that's it. That's going to be determined. But we got the Braves, the Astros.
0: Whew. Yeah, the Braves aren't going to be a pushover. Neither are the Astros.
1: Mets
0: are going to be a pushover.
1: Rangers. They're 59-59.
0: Yeah.
1: Braves are the same as us. They're 71-47, and we're 71-46. And they're at Atlanta. And then the Astros are at Astros.
0: They're playing anymore. Oh, yeah, good. We got Mets at home. That should be a sweep. The Padres. Padres might be tough. These are a joke. End the season.

Philly. Fuck. 1, 2, 3, 4, 5, 6, 7. A 7-game to end the year on the road.

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0: Me and Lummy are looking at the Rays schedule. We're big Rays fans. I think I watched every game this weekend.
3: Nice. A little WNBA, then a little MLB.
0: Yeah, and then I went out to dinner on Saturday, went to the comedy show on Friday. I was quite active, and I lost a pound while eating like a pig. I have no idea what the hell's going on around here.
3: Sounds like that's what you got to do.
0: It looks like the Rays got 45 more games left, 22 or 23 of which are at home. They're the best team in baseball at home. They are 5.5 up on New York and 7 up on Boston. Boston's probably going to be the team that you got to worry about, because the Yankees, I think Judge is a question mark. And I don't know that they really did a lot. And I know that Boston did a lot for the trade deadline, and they think they got better. I think they're 8-2 in their past 10. The Rays have put together, I think, six in a row.
3: Six in a row, yeah.
0: Looks like Yanni got back on track a little bit last night.
3: They just need their offense to stay consistent going into the playoffs. Because if they go cold, we're screwed.
0: I saw a play that Travis Walls made, and the announcer said that he's the best shortstop in baseball.
3: Well, defensive-wise,
0: is
3: yeah.
0: he?
3: Yeah, he sucks at offense. That's the only reason he's in the lineup.
0: No, but I'm saying, like, is he that good at defense?
3: Yeah.
0: Really? Is he a Golden Glove guy?
3: He's close enough.
0: What's the prerequisite to win a Golden Glove? Like, is it no errors all year, or like 2 year? Like, what? Hey, Alexa, what's the qualification to be a Golden Glove winner in Major League Baseball?
4: I'm not quite sure how to help you with that.
0: You are retarded. We need to turn her back in and get one that's not retarded.
3: Yeah, Macho, can we do that? Because she doesn't know the easiest stuff.
0: Bitch doesn't know nothing. Bitch knows nothing. Hey, Alexa, are you the retarded version of Alexa?
3: Whoa.
0: Then she gives like you a big gimmick.
3: She turned it off.
0: Are you looking up the Golden Glove requirements?
3: Yeah, I'm looking up how they vote for it, the qualifications.
0: I think it's got you got to like maybe have like less than 5 errors in like 162. I don't know how it is to me.
3: Infielders and outfielders must have played in the field for at least 750 total innings through its team's 138th game.
0: So that's 138 games out of 162, right?
3: Yes.
0: And commit how many errors or less?
3: It doesn't matter on that. It doesn't matter because it's all about voting. So realistically, the managers and coaches are the ones that put up for the vote.
0: Yeah, but realistically, they should have like a real number. Like they should say, okay, you know, if you, and yes, it's still voted upon, but you have to have less than like 5 errors all year long within that period or something.
5: All right.
0: Right?
3: Yeah, it just looks like how they get graded out each game. They give it like a grade out. And then they put that in the system, and then they vote on it. It's a big sham.
0: Is it a big popularity contest? Is exactly what it is?
3: Yeah, that's what it looks like. It looks like once you win one, it looks like you're just on that radar, and they're just going to vote in. The coaches are.
0: Once you win one, then now you're officially royalty.
3: Yeah,
0: and you're going to probably win a bunch.
3: Yeah, you probably win another couple. That you know, the coaches aren't doing their research to see who's going to win a Golden Glove.
0: Smokey Robinson, I didn't even know Smokey Robinson was in play.
3: I didn't think he was alive.
0: Like in life. I would have probably lost a bet too. Hey, Bubba, is Smokey Robinson still alive? No, I think he died like 5 years ago. And by the way, Smokey, my Lord, can you pull your face any tighter than that? That should be
3: he's 86.
0: My God. Anyway. When you're 86, And so that you did sexually, so, you know, let's say that you did some bad stuff sexually, you know, 25, 30, 40 year. The guy's 86. Like, stop. Now, if it happened, like, you know, in the last 3, 4, 5, 6 years, you know, maybe he's got some hot little nanny housekeeper that comes over and he breaks off a piece. Next thing you know, it's all consensual until she realizes he's 86 and there's only going to be so many years you can money grab it. So she has to, like, you know, here's the thing. When somebody says you've sexually assaulted them as a woman, they never believe the dude.
3: Well, no.
0: Like, they, you know, they're like, they just go with what this chick says. Like, they don't even say, well, Smokey's got a pretty good argument. He wasn't even around when this woman says that they blasted. This woman's just looking for a money grab. Haven't you seen? And then a lot of times these women would have done it to other people, but that's not in play. Like, you cannot disclose that information that she did it to somebody else, like tried to shake somebody else down.
3: $50 million?
0: Yeah.
5: We believe that Mr. Robinson is a serial and sick rapist.
0: He's 86. When did this happen?
5: Must be stopped.
6: Attorney John Harris revealing the accusations against Motown legend Smokey Robinson.
0: Man, look at that face and fake teeth.
3: Oh, God.
0: He looks like a scarecrow.
5: I will not describe the details of the sexual assaults and rapes because they're too graphic.
0: Listen, back in the 70s and 80s, there were a thing called groupies, and they would just give you ass.
3: Oh, they're former employees.
0: Oh, okay. I never had. You know what? That's why I never really had a bunch of female employees. I think Anna and Janessa and
3: Jabberjaw
0: and Anita Wad, when I first, I think those are the only four girls I've ever had work for me.
5: And disturbing for this news conference.
6: All four of Robinson's alleged victims have chosen to remain unnamed and
0: well,
6: are referred to as James.
0: Of course, you guys can refer to, because the judicial system doesn't make you have to name yourself, which you don't have anything to lose. You might as well say, yeah, I used to be his gardener or his nanny or his housekeeper, or I made food for him and he came in and put his wiener on me.
6: Window in the complaint.
5: Our four clients have a common thread. They're Hispanic women who were employed as housekeepers by the Robinsons, earning below minimum wage.
6: The accusations against
0: Smokey was breaking off some housekeeper ass.
3: Yeah,
0: big
3: Arnold
0: deal.
3: Did it. Yeah,
0: Arnold did it. Had a kid.
6: The music legend include sexual assault, sexual battery, false imprisonment, gender violence.
0: Oh, come on! What's gender violence?
6: And creating a hostile work environment.
0: Please.
3: They said they never reported it when it happened because they were scared of losing their livelihood.
0: Yeah, whatever. Idiots.
5: We're seeking damages of $50 million.
0: This ambulance chasing mother effer knows that Smokey's people are going to write like a $5 million check to make this go away.
5: $1 million.
6: The complaint also claiming one of the Jane Does was first sexually assaulted in 2000.
0: I mean, like, I would hope, like, listen, if you're going to make these type of allegations, I would hope that you would have some significant evidence. You know, you're not going to have any sperm or DNA or anything like that.
6: In 7, and that these acts continued until...
0: Man, Smokey, lay off the plastic surgery, bro. Look at that. He's like a scarecrow.
3: What songs did he sing?
0: A bunch of them.
3: Oh, really?
6: She resigned in 2024. According to the complaint, Robinson's former housekeeper claims in the lawsuit that she was sexually assaulted not even 2 months after she started cleaning the couple's Los Angeles mansion.
3: So she worked there for 17 years and then finally just quit.
6: Doe claims Robinson started sexually assaulting her in 2016, claiming when she was home alone with the singer at his Los Angeles mansion, he would text her and ask her to meet at places in the house that didn't have cameras. The woman alleges he would then sexually assault her.
5: We do have evidence of some of the misconduct.
0: Well, roll it out, buddy.
6: Plaint says the former employees didn't speak out or go to police because they were afraid of losing their livelihood, familial reprisal, and the possible adverse effect on their immigration status.
5: And having to tell their husband and children of these despicable acts against them left them overwhelmed with shame and embarrassment.
0: Robin, hey, man, check. I've had to tell my family some stuff I've done that's left me, you know, humiliated. But I've, you know, forged on, my friend.
6: Benson's wife, Frances, also named in the lawsuit, accused of creating a hostile...
0: Oh, so the wife's in on it.
3: Oh.
0: Wife, Frances. Mm. She was like, listen, Consuela, I know my husband wormed it in from behind, but, you know, come on.
7: Just take one
0: here's
7: for me.
0: Here's an extra $500 on your paycheck. Oh, see, $500. You can do it again. I like the worm.
6: Work environment and being aware of what was a...
0: This is his wife.
7: Oh, geez.
0: Man, she's a, I think they have couples plastic surgery.
7: That's a scary couple.
6: Pledged and not doing anything to stop it.
5: These four courageous women want and demand justice for themselves. And the filing of this lawsuit is the first step.
6: The complaint also accuses the Robinsons of not paying proper wages.
8: And we reached out to Robinson's...
0: When Lummy and Macho Man finally figure it out, they're going to get me for that. Bubba the Love Sponge sexually assaulted Warren Garrison, caused a hostile work environment, and paid him below minimum wage. Warren Garrison didn't want to say anything for the longest time because he was afraid he was going to lose his job because Bubba likes to fire people.
7: Oh, man, that's the one thing I don't need is putting a sexual assault case on you.
0: Macho Man agrees. Bubba used to grab his traps occasionally and told him that he looks like he had big striations. Macho Man yearned for that gratification. He's not suing. Only Warren Garrison is suing.
7: I felt hostile.
6: Heard label about these.
0: And then I'm going to turn around and say, you know what? He's sexually, I got camera of him. I got him having sex with my goats. Yeah, I just put a counter.
3: Oh, man.
0: Make you into a goat effer. Be like, man, what other human being wants to spend so much time with goats? One that's blasting the goats. That's the answer.
3: But you'd get in trouble, though, for having animal porn. Bestiality.
0: I know, yeah. I'm like, I don't have any documentation of it, but the animals have told me. I go out there and they're like, hey, you know, our daddy is doing very, very bad things to us. I watched your goat report this weekend.
7: Yeah, the goats just have their own way.
0: They don't really listen to you, Lummy. You got a bunch of little brats. Your goats are brats.
3: Yeah,
0: they completely do not care about anything that you, like, you know, you're like, come over, eat this part. And they're like, yeah, screw you. Then they'll start running around a little bit, getting a little randy.
3: Yeah, I mean, baby's the only one, and it's kind of weird, baby's the only one that actually somewhat listens to me. Hootie can tell, he pretty much tells me to F off.
0: Yeah, now, are the roles somewhat reversing with them? Because it used to be baby was lovable and would be by your side. I'm sorry, Hootie. Hootie was kind of needy, and he needed to be by your side, and he loved you so very much, and he was so cool. And Baby was kind of a dick and stiff and did his own thing when you would go. But now, Baby won't even leave, like, won't get more than 2 feet from you, and Hootie just kind of does his own thing.
3: Yeah, that's it. Yeah, it has reversed. Hootie now just kind of wants to be, he doesn't want to be next to me because Baby will
0: give him a concussion. I don't think that it's necessarily Hootie not wanting to be by you. I think he's learned now that when he does get by you, Baby's such a jealous little dick and will give him concussion protocol that he's just like, I don't like getting concussed, so I can't spend that much time around Dad because Baby's a little dick.
3: Yeah, pretty much.
0: Is Baby the aggressor of the two?
3: Yeah.
0: And like, is a dick?
3: Yeah, Baby will put him in a concussion protocol if he gets too close to me. He'll ram him.
0: And now Baby's horns are continuing to get bigger and thicker, and little Hootie doesn't have horns. So is that a distinct disadvantage?
3: Yes, he's got those two little nubs that you can barely feel.
0: Yeah, but for years he could use those nubs. But I think there were maybe like a year or two where Baby's head was still a little tender from the abuse. That forever might be the most traumatic thing you've ever had to endure.
3: Yes, it was.
0: When we went to this farmer who didn't know what he was doing, and he took a sawzall out and started cutting baby's horns, and they were not like veterinarian grade. Like, this guy really didn't know what he was doing. It was, remember Hootie Who?
3: Yeah, who's
0: in charge with, who's in love with Miranda Lambert and John Bon Jovi and Tom Brady.
3: Yeah.
0: Yeah, he tells Lummy, I got this veterinarian guy that's got his own farm, like his own farm vet place. You got to go to him. But he'll saw off Baby's horns the right way, you know, and nub them out. and it's like, what was it, like $75, $100, something like
3: $100
0: that?
3: $100, and he brought the tree clippers out there, and the tree clippers is what got me. That's what had
0: Lummy
3: the
0: started. Listen,
3: up.
0: Lummy started crying.
3: Well, yeah, I mean
0: Lummy started crying because the goat was like meh, meh. And then Lummy started crying, and it was a complete crap show.
3: I thought I saw it all when I saw Hootie's giant testicles on my shoe.
0: Oh, that's he had right. To get his he did taken the, out. He yeah. did. The, didn't he do the castration too?
3: Well, we had a different guy do that.
0: But it was an old timer, wasn't it?
3: Yeah, it was.
0: And he just came to the studios and like, okay, where's that there goat that needs its balls cut off?
3: Yep.
0: You're like, it's that one over there. He walked up, like wrangled the goat up, cut his nuts. And like what? Like it took him like what? 6 seconds?
3: Pretty much.
0: Yeah.
3: And seared it and said, "Give me a call if you got anything else."
0: Yeah, cauterized. Like took a heat gun and seared the wound shut, and then be like, "If y'all got any problems, let me know."
3: And then asked me if I wanted to keep the testicle.
0: Yeah.
3: It was quite disturbing.
0: Boy, the things that you. Let me. How old the goats? Like, have you looked at?
3: Yeah, like 14. They live as long as a dog.
0: Oh, okay.
3: Yeah.
0: Now, Lummy, what's gonna? I mean, they're like what, 5 now?
3: I think they're 7. Six or seven.
0: You think they're halfway timed?
3: Yeah, they're halfway timed.
0: What's going to happen when something happens to them? I mean, are you going to, like, really, next to Walker and Ashley, well, maybe they might even be above Ashley at times when she starts giving you the business, but certainly Walker maybe ranks ahead of them. Other than that, they're like number 2 and 3 in your whole life.
3: Yeah.
0: Like, what's going to happen? Are you going to need therapy?
3: Probably.
0: Like, what's going to happen? Who do you and which of the two you think goes first? I hate to get morbid. I'm not trying to upset you. Please don't think that. I'm just trying to get a kind of a better understanding because you are like those are your babies.
3: Yeah.
0: And like you know everything about them and you know what they like to eat. And you just know. I don't really know them that well.
3: I think baby goes.
0: They know that I live here and they know that I think they know I'm the alpha. I think they know that I'm kind of in charge. But I don't think that they don't like me.
3: They know they leave you alone.
0: Yeah, they do. They leave me alone. So, like, which one do you think's gonna potentially
3: baby?
0: He'll die first.
3: Yeah, because Hootie's got white trash genes.
0: Oh, so Hootie's kind of got that white trash, resilient, you know, kind of you know genes, and baby's got. Because let's not forget, baby was raised inside, bottle fed.
3: That's right.
0: And Hootie was a straight farm goat. He when I went to go buy Hootie for $50, he was on a 6-inch chain. And the chain was only long enough for him to get his mouth into a bowl of feed and water, and he couldn't go any further. Like, I don't know if you can abuse a farm goat, but they weren't very good to him.
3: And that's why he's going to live the longest.
0: And then baby, we came to buy him. That was in Moon Lake. And me and Erica go to Moon Lake in this trailer, right?
3: Yeah.
0: Remember that old Hummer she used to have?
3: Yep.
0: We pulled up in that old blue Hummer she had, and we're like, hey, is this, we found it like on Marketplace or something, that they had a goat for sale for $75. So we pull up, like, and man, GPS does, when you're in Moon Lake, Pasco County, GPS doesn't even know some of the dirt roads that you're on.
3: No, you get lost back there.
0: So we pull up to this place, this woman walks out, and she goes, y'all here to buy the goat? Like, yeah. She's like, okay, well, its name's Baby. And so there was goats outside, like 6 of them. I go, which one is it? And she goes, oh, no. Baby's inside. We bottle feed it, and it's been inside. And I'll tell you right now, if we didn't need the money so bad, I wouldn't be selling. But they needed this for whatever reason. They needed $75, probably for some crack or some meth.
3: Probably, or yeah.
0: You know, probably.
3: Not for the electric bill or anything.
0: Something. And she's like, you know, if we didn't need the money so bad, we wouldn't be selling. It's my baby. It's we've raised it out since it was a little thing, and it's bottle fed. So baby was actually, if you remember, pretty nice. Like,
3: he was, yeah.
0: Until baby turned into a dick.
3: Until he got the horns chopped off.
0: So baby was okay. And then we went to go pick up Hootie, and Hootie was, he was a straight wild goat. Like, he was a wild farm goat. Baby, you could hold. Like, you could hold baby. They had a little diaper on him and everything, and he was so cute, and he would just be, you know, you could hold him. But Hootie, we go to get him, and he, like, starts fighting me and, like, starts kicking and everything. So I throw him in the back of the Hummer, and he poops and pees everywhere. And he's in the back going, mah, mah, like we're killing him.
3: That's,
0: because you got to understand, he's never been off the farm. He's never been in a car. I don't even know that he was ever really been handled by people. Like, you know, like they just treated him like livestock. So I remember, man, remember for the longest time, Lemmy, even when you first started taking care of him, he was a little bit wild, like still kind of farmy.
7: Oh, yeah. He didn't want anything to do
0: with him. Now, is he domesticated now?
7: Yeah.
0: Or is he still farmy?
7: No, he's domesticated.
0: Yeah.
7: We got him straightened out.
0: And they do have a pretty damn good life.
7: Well, they have a great life.
0: I mean, my answer is yes, but I need to ask you, do you think they like it better here than at the studios?
7: Oh, 100%.
0: I think so, too.
7: Oh, yeah.
0: I mean, this is more, and it's more wildernessly. Like, it's, you know, genuinely, they got some woods to screw around in, whereas the other ones, I mean, the pond took up the majority of that space when they just basically had, like, a little ring around the pond to play on, right? They didn't really have much more than that.
7: That's about it. And they
0: hate water.
7: Yes.
0: So they never went into... They would sometimes get, like, hoof deep into the water if there was a real nice piece of, you know, like, something would be grown out of the pond, like a lily pad or something like that. They liked that, but they would never go any further in the pond than just, like, right to their hooves.
7: Yeah, they were always fighting the humongous raccoons that were there for their stuff.
0: Now, do they fight anything? I got to think this might be more wildernessly. Do they have anything that they're fighting nowadays?
7: No. They have a couple of bunnies that are their friends.
0: And are they friendly?
7: Yeah.
0: Will the bunny go, like, right up to them?
7: I see them, yeah, but then when I get too close, the bunny runs off.
0: What about the raccoons?
7: I haven't seen any.
0: Well, the raccoons are probably afraid of the goats, and the goats are, let's just be honest, they're scaredy cats.
7: Oh, yeah.
0: They're afraid of everything.
7: Oh, yeah. So, I mean, they're nice to the bunnies. The bunnies just won't let me get up to them. I kind of want to pick one up, but...
0: Now...
7: Probably not a good idea.
0: Is the shelter good enough for a big, like, when we get really...
9: Accused.
0: When we get really, really, really bad rain, can they stay dry or do they get a little wet?
7: No, they'll be good. They'll go in that little hole.
0: Okay.
7: The only problem is that I have to blow that out, like, once a week because the poop really gets built up.
0: There's some pooping machines. And here's the thing. Most animals won't poop where they sleep. Like, it's instinctual where they won't poop where they sleep. These pooping machines, they'll poop and lay right in it. They don't care. Right?
7: They lay in it. They don't care. It's like, they're like little pebbles. They're hard as a rock.
0: They are like little pebbles.
7: New York Greg said he's seen a deer go up to the pen.
0: You know what? Since we put the fence up, we used to have deer all the time. We don't see any more deer anymore.
7: Really?
0: In the back. In the back out here, we don't see any more deer anymore.
7: Well,
0: I don't know if and the fence is only 4 foot.
7: I think the construction's been, because I've seen about 5 dead deer on the way here.
0: Oh, really?
7: Yeah.
0: Is that killing deer?
7: Oh, yeah. No. They're driving them out. So
0: I will tell you those raccoons in the back, man, they are destructive.
7: Really?
0: I mean, they'll get into your trash.
7: Mm.
0: They'll lick your grill.
7: Like,
0: well, yeah, they're like, you don't understand.
7: Can you eat raccoon?
0: I don't want to. I don't know. Can you? Hey, Alexa.
7: I'm sure you can.
0: Can you eat raccoon?
10: From NIH.gov, raccoons may pose a risk to humans either indirectly via transmitting these pathogens to food production farms, water reservoirs, or directly when kept as pets or consumed as game meat.
0: Yeah, let me. I think I should know.
7: Yeah, I guess we'll just pass on that.
0: Yeah.
11: He's hit the rattler. What comes next? We can only guess.
12: The Bubba the Love Sponge Show returns after these words.

0: tastes like fucking dog shit.
1: When they die, we're going to put a little tombstone out there.
0: Yeah, two little.
1: Then now, are we gonna get another one? Or are we just gonna be done with the goat in business?
0: I don't know. That's gonna be a tough one. Having to replace two goats.
1: Well, they're not gonna die together, so one of them's gonna be lonely.
0: Yeah. Have to get another one. Yeah, Dark Bitch, I don't get it. The Alexa can answer on fucking raccoons, but it can't answer any other easy questions.
1: Right, exactly.
0: What's up over the line? Our Alexa picks and chooses what the fuck it wants to pick. The read. That's really interesting, Riz. I didn't know raccoons have a dick bone. I don't know why you would know

0: Thank you, Cool Vibes. Let's see where we at. Thank you, Bubba Army for Life in the 50. Uncle Rucky 20 on the Venmo. Thank you, Uncle Rucky. Elkhart Rob, $100.
1: Where's he been?
0: Woo!
1: Rob, where you been, bud? Where you been, buddy?
0: Yeah, buddy.
1: I mean, good to hear from you. I don't know where the fuck you been, kid.
0: Are
1: you been rodeoing? Been rodeoing, bud?
0: Yeah. You winning any? Let's see here.
1: With your Bubba Army fucking... With your Bubba Army belt buckle?
0: Let's see. So, ranked senior... War Rider. Thank you, Elkhart Rob.
1: Maybe Elkhart Rob's trying to get his barp in.
0: There you go. It'll be good to see Elkhart Rob at Covington. Yeah, get it in there. What's up, promo code, bummy? What's up with Jay Bowler? Let's see here. Boom, boom.
1: Is Gary working on getting us? They won't even let you go to the website.
0: Really?
1: If you go to YouTube,
0: yeah,
1: it look, it gives this to you.
0: Oh yeah, I understand. You have to.
1: So look, no, if you go wish to proceed, it still does not let you go. I mean, these guys, these fucking trolls, fucked our world up today.
0: YouTube, fucking.
1: Look.
0: Fuck.
1: You can't get onto it. If you're not existently linked to it right now, you can't get to it. Watch.
0: That's gonna hurt the fucking views.
1: Oh yeah, that's gonna kill us. Absolutely fucking kill us. God, I hope you guys are so fucking happy. I just hope you guys... Maybe you guys are jacking off right now, you fucking assholes. Like, how can we be down locked? Oh, it looks like maybe they fucking let me back in. And you good Bubba Army man, you should be so fucking offended by these fucking cocksuckers, and you know who they are.
0: Yep.
1: Like, we should just dox every fucking one of them and just start being proactive. But at that point, I don't want, because you're giving them recognition and they're pathetic fucking no pussy getting lives. But
0: then
1: that
0: will be their excuse on why they did it.
1: Right, exactly.
0: Yeah, VS, Tubbs.

0: way it's said properly is WNBA.
1: The Bubba the Love Sponge Show, listener supported via PayPal, Venmo, and Cash App, all at the Bubba Army, now returns.

0: you got to give credit where credit is due. The trolls really, really, really, really screwed us today. This is probably one of their most major victories. And it's just like, it absolutely befuddles me as to why you would try to cause this much pain to us, interrupt our business this badly, but yet be anonymous and cannot really tell us why or what we've ever done to you. Like, what have we ever done to you? Other than put on a horrible show that you hate. But what is that really doing to you?
1: It makes them mad.
0: But it makes them mad on a show that they hate. Meaning, like, you know, there's plenty of other shows to choose from. It's not like, you know, you're being forced to watch or listen to this. So why could you get mad at us or me or Dan or anybody or Lummy or the program or Macho Man? Like, how could you be mad at us and try to cause us to, you know, really, really, really, really financially kill us for today? Like, let me just show you this. If I try to go to our own channel, if I try to go to our own channel and watch it or monitor it so that I can say hi to Ned's His Herpes and Steve Crone and FJ Barr and Fire Marshal Bill and Rick JM 85J and Uncle Rucky, if I wanted to, you know, monitor what the fine people of chat are saying, Mommy, I can't.
1: No.
0: And so it has us so locked down, these trolls that have complained against our program and said that by showing Dan's injury to his forearm was violent. Look at it. The following contains graphic or violent imagery. Well, I can assure you that YouTube's algorithm, their self-policing algorithm, did not, as quickly as this got, you know, thrown on us, find what we posted as graphic or violent. They had to be spoon-fed via a complaint that it was graphic or violent. So, you know what? I want you guys just to absolutely chalk up today to a great W. And you know what, Lummy? I'm not going to, because it would be feeding them, but I almost feel like asking the Great Bubba Army and tell them where to go to start fighting these people. But then again, it brings credence to them, and they'll even jerk off more.
1: Yes, you'll give them a bigger crowd.
0: So, like, it's just, I just cannot wrap my head around if something that you do not like and that you hate, that you monitor every minute to try to cause that show that you hate so badly, but don't miss a minute of, you can cause them strife, or you can cause them to be, demonetized and deplatformed for the day. Now, if I had really posted some graphic or violent stuff, okay, that's in play, potentially. But if your graphic and violent imagery is one of a personal injury that happened to one of my co-hosts who happens to be a doctor and showed you his injury, and that's what you got denoted and flagged for graphic and or violent imagery, I want you to listen, as much as you make fun of me, take a look at yourself. Take inventory as to what you really got going on in life. Do you got a hot chick? Do you got a hot dude? Do you got a hot significant other? Do you make a good living? Do you have anything going on in life other than hating the program? Do you have any other hobbies? And what do you do? What else could you be doing with your life for the 4 hours of hate and maybe a couple more hours of posting various things of hate on that four-hour program? Like, what else could you be doing that could be, you know, somewhat productive in life? And I can't for the life of me understand how I would put aside so much time and effort. I mean, Lummy, it's almost like, you know, I like the Green Bay Packers and I never miss the Packers game, right?
1: Yes.
0: And I like the Rays and I try to watch every, but I'm not on a Rays or a Packer forum trying to cause bad things for them or trying to, like, go minute by minute into potentially how they could have violated something. Oh, but I like them. So I can't even wrap my head around watching something that I don't like because I choose not to watch it. Like, I choose not to make my, I don't want to make myself miserable. I don't want to find other people that hate this program so that I can feel like I'm part of a group. Oh, I don't want to cause this thing that I don't like strife and cost them money and get them shut down or violated. I can't explain it. Can you?
1: No, I can't.
0: Can you help me?
1: I can't, because it'd be like saying I don't like the WNBA. So it'd be like me watching every game in the WNBA and then talking about how bad it is and how horrible it is. But
0: and
1: I can
0: we
1: tell
0: have,
1: you everything.
0: And we have talked about how bad it is and horrible, but we've not asked anybody to not go to the game,
1: no.
0: To not watch the game, to watch the game and to report the game for a potential violation. I've talked about their management and commissioner being a joke. I still haven't written and say, listen, you know what? Go to WNBA forums and sign a petition to get the commissioner removed. No, I've said that whoever she reports to potentially will replace her, but I don't have a dog in the fight with regards to making contact to that person. I just, today has really got me. It's really got me today that this small group of people that hate us so badly go to the levels they do to try to genuinely get us canceled or deplatformed. Like, that's what their mission is. I can't wrap around my head why somebody would, you know, I can understand why you would not like me for my past discretions and my, or indiscretions, I should say, in my history. And I could see where you would maybe not like me. I get it. But to follow me and to follow everything I do and every X posting and every Insta posting and every show that I do and to listen to every second that I provide, and then with the mindset of not only hating me, but let me see if I can turn him in. Let me see if I can turn the guy that I hate more than anything in the life in, if I can turn him in and get him in trouble. Like, there's genuinely got to be something wrong with these people. There's nothing wrong with me. I've not changed. I'm still the asshole that you've hated from day one, or maybe potentially, oh, that's right, you used to like me and now you don't. Through the various changes that the show has made, you now don't like the show because it doesn't remind you of when Manson and Spice Boy and Brent were all here. Well, you know what? That ship has sailed. I have to make adjustments and do with what I got.

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0: can kiss my ass, and I'll sit there and stick it out for them too, because they don't do a damn thing. They've never accomplished anything in their life. They don't know how to work hard to be successful in anything. That's why they say the shit they say on the internet. And to sit there and have to fight and prove these people wrong, that's the pride I take now. That's the pride I'm leaving here with tonight. I'm going on vacation with Buddy Hall and his family. We're going and having a great week this week. I'm going to celebrate this, because this is for all those people that say that I suck, I'm no good, I'm terrible, I've never been anything. This is for all those people. They don't have anything to show for it. I got 2 silver Wallys this year to show for it. We've proven these guys wrong. So they can say what they want to say now. Now they just look stupid when they say it. That's the pride I take in what we have, what we've done today, and what we're
1: doing. And so, Lummy, I can't wait for us as we continue to grow. And I think there's going to be a couple things that hit here soon that will give us an opportunity just to take a step back and say, we told you so, bitches. You stupid ass trolls, told you so.
2: But we're
1: I'm going to take so much satisfaction when a few of these things come through. And I'm going to be like, told you so, bitches. What are you going to say, Seth? I cut you off. I'm still very sorry.
2: No, but I mean, but we're never going to have 2 Wallys to ever shove up anybody's ass.
1: I got 8 Radio Personality of the Year. I know,
2: but the Wally sound.
3: Bobby's
2: cool.
3: Got a Wally championship.
4: What is a Wally?
1: A Wally is what you win when you win the entire drag racing competition for the weekend.
4: Oh, okay.
1: When you've beat everybody, and winning one is super rare. Tony has 2, and he's currently the leader of the points and Top Fuel. But let's not forget, Tony also won 3 NASCAR championships, an IndyCar championship, and 4 USAC championships, an IROC championship. Like, you know, Tony, you trolls that are making, like, you guys are really desperate if you're trolling Tony Stewart, because he's really a very talented man. Me, on the other hand, I could see where you could troll me. I've had a checkered past. I've been on top, but more so than I am. I've been on top, you know, really heavily on top, and I screwed that up, and I'm trying to claw my way back, but I don't give up. And the show that I put on, I think, is pretty damn good. Why don't you start comparing my show, for all the people that are trolls on us, why don't you start comparing my show to the show that you think is better? I know you hate my show for A, B, C, and D reasons, but give me a comparative show that's better. You can't. You can't put on the, and what these people don't realize is I can't put on the show that I used to put on. Regulations and the FCC, and I can't have strippers in here urinating in coffee cans. I can't have the squirt Olympics. I just can't. So I cobble together the good talent, and I come in here every day. I am prepped way better than you give myself credit for. And you sit here and make fun of every one of us, but every one of us, none of you guys could scratch what we do. Get 5 trolls from whatever forum that trolls us the most. Get 5 of you guys, throw you guys together, and put together a show, and then let us watch it and analyze it. Ha! Are you kidding me? So anyway, Lummy, I take, it's a badge of honor to have all the hate that comes with us, because, you know, even Tony Stewart gets irritated by it. I don't really get irritated about it, but here's the thing. You're so wrong. You don't even really know what you're talking about. The things that they get into, and like, they know, I know for a fact. You guys have no idea. I'm working the hell out of most of you. I really am. I'm literally, I got like 4 things I'm working you on that I'm not even going to tell you I'm working you on, because I don't want you to stop because you're believing it. You built the couple, I'd say 3. I got 3 big angles that I'm working that you are all buying hook, line, and sinker, that you're really, really buying. And I'm going to laugh my ass off when it finally, I pull the curtain back from the Wizard of Oz and you see the truth. I mean, a couple, Lummy, you're familiar with a couple of them.
3: Yes, I am.
1: And it's going to make, I mean, you guys are going to look, I mean, you keyboard warriors that are masturbating in your mom's basement, pontificating and watching every minute of our show, wants us to fail so very bad, but you don't miss a show. You're going to look so stupid when I pull that curtain back on the Wizard of Oz and you see the truth soon.
3: Shadow Panda, $10.
1: I mean, it's going to be so satisfying because you think you know, but I'm working you. I'm really working you on at least three different things, and you're buying it. You guys are all buying it. There's so much hate and opinions and you know and this and that, and you're all stupid. You're all stupid. We're able to make a living. I'm able to pay my guys competitively. We're able to make, you know, have our own facility. We're able to, you know, digitally pay all the bills digitally. The money that we get terrestrially is gravy. We can pay our bills digitally. Nobody else in this town, which is that's where most of the hate comes from. This little radio market of people that have either worked for me or are jealous of me or quit me. You know, the Mansons, the Spice Boys, the Blitzes, all the people that have that's the majority of all these trolls. You can just see it in their writing. So I just can't wait, guys, because I'm doing actually pretty damn good.
2: You mean you're waiting for things to come out to show people, or you're working people, and then the truth will be revealed one day?
1: Both.
2: Okay.
1: Both. And I can sit down. I can meet you. I can meet you outside off the hot mic and give you a list of things that I'm working everybody on.
2: Oh, no, I like living a lie.
1: You know what, Seth? It's better for you just to keep helping me live the lie.
2: Yeah,
1: it's better for you because you might actually be disappointed when I give you the truth. I mean, you might be like, oh, really? That sucks.

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1: Bus carries the same amount of students. How many students are on each bus? There's four buses. There's 36 kids.
2: 144?
3: No.
2: No?
3: How many buses?
1: Jeez, four buses. Stop. Lovey, what's the score?
3: It's done.
1: Is that 11?
3: That's 11.
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3: 0 to 11.
1: Oh, jeez.
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0: 26. Seth Wiley, right out of the box for Dr. Dan. Thank you, Seth. Oh, I don't have my machine turned on, damn it.
1: Here we go.
0: So sorry. There we go. Has to recycle. Anyway, Seth, I'll get you on the backside. We got, so Saturday, Dan, was it Saturday that you had your?
2: Yes.
0: Okay. So Saturday, I forget what I'm doing, but I'm hanging out at home. I might be watching the WNBA game, the game that we're going to talk a lot about today, because I really think the WNBA just really wants to fail. I really think that they just literally want to pack up ship and say, we can't, you cannot handle a business any worse than what we're doing. We are self-destructing. We have a whole, we were given a whole new lease on life when Caitlin Clark came to the league, and Angel Reese, and just some of these, and the players, because of Caitlin Clark and other people that came before Caitlin Clark, it really got girls that were like in middle school and grade school more interested in girls basketball. And so the level of how good these players are going to continue to get better and better, meaning like they're good. There's a flood of good players coming to the league because of, you know, some of the people before them, the Caitlin Clarks, and then whoever was before Caitlin Clark and whoever she was inspired by. But, you know, you got a good roster. You got a really good base of young people that are really into the sport. And a lot of that has to do with Caitlin Clark coming into the league 3 or so years ago and the new enthusiasm that this sport has got. And, you know, a lot of sports don't get that.
2: No.
0: A lot of sports don't get that. You know, well, you know, I guess every sport has the, you know, the Magic and Larry and, you know, the Patrick Mahomes and Aaron. You know, so every sport gets their superstars that come along the way. And every sport, for the most part, utilizes those superstars. They lean into it. They, you know, they see what the fans like. They see what jerseys the fans are buying. They're seeing which player attracts, you know, the largest crowds and sells stadiums out. And they lean into it. You know, they're like, God, I'm so glad we got a Patrick Mahomes. Or, man, I'm glad we got a Kobe Bryant. Or, I'm glad we got a Michael Jordan. Or, I'm glad we got a, you know, Messier, or I'm glad we got a Ronaldo, you know, or, you know, I'm glad, you know, like, Lummy, I'm a day on like an F1 when Lewis Hamilton came in and took over from Schumacher, and, you know, some of the guys, Senna, and some of the.
2: You embrace them because they are the face of the future.
0: Right.
2: They are what the young people want to see. They become heroes. You want to do anything that increases your marketing. The person that is going to make your thing pop, you want to show more.
0: Yeah.
2: That's why the NFL showed Taylor Swift. She was an asset to the NFL.
0: A little gift.
2: It was a gift.
3: Yeah. It was like when Tiger Woods came into golf.
0: Yeah.
3: You know, golf was dying.
0: We could sit here and go through all of them, and all of those players that we're going to mention, the league, for the most part, really put them over, really tried to show them in the best light they could, and use them for, you know, marketing. It's what you do. I mean, Dan, if you had this is really not a very good analogy, but let's say, because you go through a lot of assistants and girls that do the girls that work the back end, you know, they leave for follow their boyfriends to various city and things like that. But once you get a good one that really knows how to sell, really knows how to, you know, administer Botox and work the Morpheus machine and upsell and work on, once you get that one, you know, you value them and you do everything you can, because they're so rare to get a girl that really has her shit together in that space, right?
2: Yes, 100%.
0: So when you get one, you know, you lean into it. But anyway, today I was watching the WNBA game, and that's a whole conversation in itself, and we're going to get into that. But so J.D. Acko, Jay, texts me on a Saturday, which is not common. Usually when something like that happens, something has happened.
2: Ruh-roh.
0: Yeah. And so he texts me and says, listen, Dan's been in an accident, and he's a biking accident, and is headed to the ER room in Tampa General. And I'm like, what? Yeah. Then I got a million questions. So I call him. I'm like, let's not text. Let's talk. What's wrong? So Jay goes on to explain the knowledge that he has at that point. And he's like, I'm like, do I need to go? He's like, no, he doesn't even have a room. They got him parked outside in a hallway. I go, oh man, that probably ain't going too well with Dr. D. He's like, no, it's a shiz storm. Steve's at, I'm, you know, every, how I hasten.

0: Pitts is way worse than I thought it was going to be. So, thank God, Dan, you know, if Dan had, well, Dan has often said if he needed any type of surgery or any type of, you know, fix him up or something like that, there's only one guy he's ever going to let work on him, and that's David Halperin. David Halperin is actually a few years older than Dan and is a plastic surgeon that's right up there with Dan.
1: He's also a microsurgeon and a hand surgeon.
0: Right.
1: Like, I mean, he's really gifted.
0: He's also a Division I competitive swimmer and a pilot. I mean, there's a lot of things the guy's got going on for him. He's a pretty well-rounded dude. And him and Dan are friends. Like, him and Dan are boys. Like, him and usually, you know, most plastic surgeon, most people are like, ah, okay. No, him and Halperin are boys. Like, if Halperin had a procedure that Dan needed to do, I guarantee if Halperin got into this type of wreck, you would be the guy he would be calling.
1: Absolutely.
0: So you guys not only are boys, but are respected as 1 and 2, 2 and 1, 2 and 1, 1 and 2, respectfully, in your guys' little ecosystem bubble that you, plastic surgery bubble that you live in. So...
1: Yeah, he's a great guy.
0: So, Dan, I have a progression of pictures. One, the 4 that you sent me, which is the trailer, you being loaded up in the meat wagon, and then 2 pictures of your injury. And I just want everybody to know, when you see Dan's hamburger meat forearm, oh, my God. Oh, my God, it's so bad. So, Dan, explain. Well, so you texted me and you said... And I'll let you tell the story. But the night before, you just couldn't sleep. Like, you had these bad dreams or bad feeling that just kept waking you up. So you didn't get much sleep on Friday. And you had just a really bad feeling in your gut about something happening. And you were scheduled to be at the auto enclave with Jay Saturday morning. And you canceled because you just had this eerie feeling that something bad was going to happen. And so you're like, okay, I'm not going to drive a race car today, but I'll go out and get some exercise on my Tour de France bike. So I'll let you take it over from there.
1: Yeah, I mean, I did wake up a few times during the night and didn't have a good feeling and decided, instead of waking up extra early to go to the track, to sleep in a little bit because, like you said, I had a restless night. And I just felt like something bad would happen if I went to the track. For some reason, I just had this like bad premonition just spooking me.
0: By the way, just for those going at home and knowing Dan as long as I have, that's not very prevalent. Like, Dan's not a kabuki theory type. I've never heard you speak of that.
1: No, it's unusual for me. And right. I've had the feeling before, you know, I didn't want to manifest, but when I have a bad feeling, something usually bad happens, and I just had that feeling, and so I thought, you know, better not like wreck at 160 miles an hour on a racetrack. And later in the day, actually, the track had been rained out almost for the whole morning. It was soaking wet. Jay, I don't even know if Jay got much more than one session in. So in retrospect, it was kind of dangerous conditions at the track, but still didn't have that good feeling. And so, you know, like I said, I slept in a little bit, got up. I'm like, I just need to shake it off. I'm going to go for a bike ride. And so my usual ride is from my house down Bayshore to about that Davis Island Bridge and back. It's like 12 miles. I try to do it in like about 35 minutes.
0: 12 miles total?
1: Yeah.
0: All right.
1: It's not a huge ride.
0: No, yeah.
1: It's like a 35-minute ride.
0: Right.
1: So,
0: which, by the way, Dan doesn't have an e-bike or nothing. Now, Dan, is that a new bike from when the time we went e-biking? Because I thought the one you had when we went e-biking was white. Or do you have a white one, too?
2: He's got like 5.
1: I've got a couple bikes.
0: Oh, okay.
1: I got a couple.
0: I don't think I've seen this one.
1: It's a Canyon CFR.
0: Is this the newest?
1: No, it's, yeah, I think it is. Okay. Yes.
2: How much did this one cost?
0: Oh, let me guess. Probably about $8,000.
1: Closer to 10.
0: Okay. Okay. I'm sorry. Sorry. Yeah. 10 G's. 10 G's for a bike. No, thank you. I can get an electric bike for $1,800 and haul ass.
1: And now arguably it's ruined, so.
0: Well, let's get there when we can.
1: Okay.
0: So you have an ear. So you're like, okay, screw it. I'm gonna go bike riding.
1: Right.
0: Which that, you know, it's good. It's good physical activity. 2, it gets you out. You're getting clean air. It's something that you genuinely like to do.
1: Right. And one other thing, real fast. You know, Bubba. You know how you wake up in the morning and you know that you're gonna make it home at night. You know that confidence that you just, no matter what the world throws at you, no matter what monsters attack you, you're gonna make

0: get home.
1: Well, I got 17 steps. So yeah, I mean,
0: I'm just talking about in life. Even when, you know, you worked further from home.
1: Yeah.
0: But don't you leave the house confident that you're going to make it home that night?
1: Oh, yeah.
0: Lummy, don't you have that feeling? Yeah. No matter what.
1: I don't think we have that feeling. I think that feeling is expected. Like we never would think otherwise.
0: Well, so, you know, Z generations, and some people just don't have that feeling.
1: Right. But, no, there's some kabukied out younger kids out there. They'd be like, if I leave today, I could get in a real bad car wreck. And so for that, I'm going to stay in and play video games all day today because the outside world is quite scary.
0: Yes.
1: And I'm very intimidated by just traffic, normal flowing traffic, yada, yada, yada. They're afraid of everything. But yes, there is a subsect of people in our lives that are afraid, somewhat agoraphobic in the fact that they're afraid to go out and venture into public for in fear of not, you know, being uncomfortable, but they're going to die. Like, they're not going to make it.
0: But I go out during the day in the morning, and I literally have zero anxiety.
1: Right.
0: But Saturday I had that anxiety. I just had that baseline anxiety for some reason.
1: Which is very rare.
0: Yes.
1: And by the way, I've known you for 30 years. I've never heard of such a thing from you.
0: Yeah.
1: I mean, like, you know, that, like that.
0: I had that same feeling right before the hurricane hit that flooded my house and ruined all my stuff. I had the same kind of feeling.
1: Right.
0: It's a weird feeling. It's almost a premonition. But so I do my ride. I go down. I do my 180. And I'm flying. I have a tailwind. Everything's good. I'm doing 20 miles an hour. And there's traffic. And sometimes, you know, there's a bike lane there on Bayshore going north and south. And the traffic is doing, you know, the speed limit's 35. They're doing 40-ish. But when they zip by, you know, you kind of keep your speed up. You're not really drafting off of them, but sort of side drafting. You know what I'm talking about.
1: Right. Well, they're in real close proximity to you because the bike lane is painted on the, like, it's not a separate piece of concrete walkway.
0: Oh, no.
1: It's within the street that they've denoted like a 3-foot section that people are not supposed to drive on that are for bikes.
0: Right, with a double white line.
1: Yes,
0: separating exactly. You from the traffic.
1: Right. So you're supposedly supposed to be protected if you're in that box.
0: That's your bike lane.
1: Right.
0: So I'm riding in the lane and, you know, there's traffic. And so everyone's cool, no problem at all. And
1: you're going with traffic.
0: Going with traffic.
1: And so you're headed southbound.
0: Correct.
1: On West Shore.
0: Bayshore.
1: Oh, I'm sorry, I'm Bayshore. That's what I meant. Southbound on Bayshore, right before, I'm assuming, because I know right where it's at, right before that bend, that big sweeping turn that kind of takes you home, like kind of takes you to the back stretch of it.
0: Well, that's, yes, there's Bayshore goes left and right a lot, and so you're riding with the traffic, and you can't really see much ahead of you just because you got traffic. You got cars coming. You're just kind of trying to pay attention to the cars. So
1: trying to stay in your box.
0: Right. So then all of a sudden, you know, this trailer is visible right in front of me, and there's cars to my left, and the trailer is sticking out into the right lane. So it's got the entire bike lane blocked, and it's sticking out like 2 feet.
1: If he stopped where the accident happened, he is completely 100% covering the bike lane.
0: Oh, 100% exactly. Bike lane covered, plus he's encroaching about 2 feet into the right-sided lane, which is next to the bike lane.
1: Right.
0: The right-side traffic lane.
1: And he's damn near hopping the curb and going on people's property, or that or that easement, so to speak.
0: So... this truck is coming up, and there's literally nowhere to go because to my left is another car trying to, you know, go too wide in 1.5 lanes.
1: Right, trying to get by this guy on the left-hand side.
0: Right, because he's catching everybody by surprise.
1: Right.
0: He's out of nowhere. You don't see trucks just stopped on Bayshore unless it's Gasparilla and there's 1,000 cones up and everyone knows it's happening. You know, you see activity everywhere.
1: Right.
0: And so I had no choice but to go right into him, and I hit the brakes, but I didn't have a chance to slow down very much because I was doing 20 miles an hour.
1: And so, hold on. Did you hit him right here?
0: No, right in the middle.
1: Right here?
0: Right in the middle.
1: Right there. Now, Dan, couple questions. One, is his truck illegally wet? Like, is it too wide for conditions?
0: I don't know.
1: Two, is it a good old boy or is it a company?
0: Company.
1: Okay, great.
0: Look at that trailer. It's nice and shiny and black.
1: That's a big, I think that's what they call a big Tex fifth wheel. And are
0: 50-foot trailer?
1: Is he? Are it's they transporting foot. A big beam?
0: Yeah, they're like roof trusses or something.
1: Yeah, so it's,
0: or floor big, trusses.
2: Yeah, that's a big truss.
1: Yeah,
0: it's like an I-beam, isn't it?
1: Yeah,
0: those are like two metal I-beams.
1: I don't know if that's metal or if that's wood.
0: But look at the cutout. It looks like a C shape. You can't C shape wood like that, can you, Lovey? Mm-hmm. See the front edge of it by the cab of the.
2: Yeah.
1: Up here?
0: Yeah, see that CR? It's cut out.
1: No, that's I-beam.
2: Yeah.
1: That's I-beam.
0: An I-beam.
1: That's, yeah. Yeah. And so he's had to, they have, this must be, I think this particular rig is configured to carry I-beams because they have this big thing up top where you put the edge.
0: Rig rack.
1: But then down here, they got, like, looks like to be what? Like, somewhat like railroad tie slummy to be able
2: like.
1: To prop up the end of it. Otherwise, it would be slight because it has to be the height of this right. up there.
2: Yeah.
1: So this is probably a professional moving company.
0: Like, oh, yeah.
1: Know, yeah, you know what I'm saying?
0: Transport.
1: That's what you're hoping, you know, for insurance.
0: Get that phone number there. Texas
1: right.
0: Trailers.
1: So, I mean, I'm assuming you're going to sue them.
0: Well, we're going to contact them, yeah. I mean, because you can't park like that. And it's, you know, that's supposed to be a free, wide open lane.
1: Now, did the cops come?
0: Yeah, but after I got scooped up. So I hit him and I flip over the bike and I literally land on my ass. See, there's a gap in the middle. Like
1: yeah,
0: a trailer?
1: Yeah, right. He's, here.
0: Yeah.
1: Yeah, right.
0: I land like right in the gap.
1: For real?
0: Yeah.
1: On the trailer.
0: On the trailer.
1: You're lucky you didn't get did you have a bike helmet on?
0: Yes, I did.
1: Thank God.
0: And you know, when we looked at the bike helmet, there's three huge dents in that helmet from where it hit the metal.
1: Yeah, thank
0: God.
1: Sharp
0: edges.
1: Probably saved your life.
0: It certainly saved my face.
1: All right,
0: my head.
1: So you hit this. Now is where this truck is positioned. Is that about where impact was?
0: The truck was parked.
1: It wasn't
0: moving. It was parked.
1: What?
0: It was just parked in the bike lane.
1: For what,
0: it was
1: Dan?
0: Dead stop. To unload that damn I-beam.
1: Any four ways on? Any?
0: There's a cone right next to it. There's a cone, but right next to it. I mean, you see the cone, you have literally like.
1: They should have gone like a football field or so with cones graduating. You know what I'm saying?
0: Right. Like, so you're like, hey, whoa, you need to clear the bike lane.
1: 100 yards away, there's a cone right against the curb, and then 75 yards, there's a cone, you know, 3 foot from the curb, and then you know, 100 yards, there's another cone that's now parallel with.
0: He had 1.5 lanes blocked.
1: Right. What the final cone would take you to the very. Left side, or you know, at this point, it would be east side of the trailer, parallel. So the person had, if you cleared that final cone, you would clear his trailer.
0: But you have no room for two cars and a bike.
1: No.
0: It's not that wide anymore.
1: And he didn't even cone it officially. He had just one there. Like he
0: was right
1: had,
0: by the end. It was right
1: had,
0: by the end.
1: He should have had six graduating people into how wide he is.
0: Because
1: right?
0: You're coming out of a turn coming into this, too.
1: Right.
0: There's another turn right before this.
1: Oh, Dan, I hate to say it, but you're going to get paid. Oh, my God. I didn't even know that he wasn't. I didn't know that he was just parked there. I would think that. Dan, you might want to look into, did he have a permit? Because in order to move something, do you know who's an expert at this? Do you know who's an absolute?
0: Jay?
1: No.
0: Oh.
1: Maybe. Tom Bean. He had STS Trucking that did nothing but transport I-beams for bridges and things and had to pull permits and sometimes get a police escort and have like wide he knows the width requirements of when you need to indicate wide load. Like Tom owned a trucking company for years, STS Trucking, that did nothing but transport I-beams for bridge supports. So like he might be somebody that would maybe know some laws and stuff like that too, leaning to him. But, you know, Dan, I mean, this guy probably was required to pull some type of permit to transport something of this monstrosity. And if he didn't, that just that's just a cherry on top, I'm thinking, right?
0: Yeah.
1: I guarantee he didn't have a permit. And he didn't have wide load marked on the back of his truck, right? And he had one cone alerting people that he's stopped and a half of lane too wide. His vehicle's a half a lane too wide. So, Dan, you hit it, right?
0: Mm-hmm.
1: You hit it. Fly into here. We haven't even got to the good part. Here is Dan. Now, Dan, did EMS come?
0: Well, I called, I got into the grass and looked at myself and saw that, like, all the meat was hanging off my left arm.
1: Now, hold on, that's the next picture, and I have to warn you guys.
2: Oh, man.
1: It is, it's shocking. And let me, I'm sure we won't get a strike or anything like that, because this is an injury suffered by one of our co-hosts who is sharing it with us. You know what I'm saying?
2: Yes.
1: So Dan, you call EMS after you quickly assess that, do you assess that the only thing, I'm sure you're sore. You may have done some other damage that will show itself up here, in the next week or so. But with regards to the most visible, shocking situation, that is what I think is your left forearm.
0: Well, I do that little self-tricorder where you go over every part of your body and evaluate. And, my thigh hurts, my butt hurts.
1: Did you inventory your balls?
0: My balls were okay.
1: Okay.
0: My collarbone hurt. I wanted to make sure that wasn't broken.
1: Right.
0: And then my left forearm was like, there's blood everywhere, and it was just,
1: I'm going to show it to everybody right now. It is, yeah.
0: It ripped the skin down almost, 3 inches, plus it was 3 inches wide. This big pocket goes all the way down to my wrist almost.
1: I thought I had another one, Lummy, but I can't. Oh, is this it? Yeah, here it is.
0: It's right. Getting washed out.
1: So hold on here. So this is Dan on the ground. You can see the curb there. Right, Dan?
0: Yeah.
1: So did you position yourself on the
0: grass.
1: East grass?
0: Yeah.
1: And
0: it's pretty grass.
1: You're trying to pretty grass. You're trying to my God, Dan, it is down.
0: Yeah. I see a thing on the right, that's in my vein.
1: Right here?
0: Yeah, right. There where a cursor is in my vein. You can see it running down, big vein.
1: What if you would have popped that?
0: Oh, I'd have been screwed because I would have not stopped bleeding. That's a giant vein on me.
1: Yeah, that is a big thing.
0: That's a pipe.
1: That's what you'd want to tie into.
0: It was big in person. You know what I mean? Like, it was down to the muscle.
1: So Dan.
0: So I know I'm screwed. So I called 911. I said, send help. And then there's like four Mexicans working on the house that this is right in front of. And I yell for help, and they just ignore me.
1: Yeah,
0: they just keep doing their Mexican stuff.
1: Because they don't want to be asked when the cops get there. They don't want to have to produce ID and identify themselves, because they're probably,
0: See, no see.
1: Yeah, no see nothing. No, no.
0: See, no see.
1: Me shingle all day. No see nothing. So Dan has this. Oh, my God. It's literally like, and here's the deal. The problem that Dan had.
0: Look about fat.
1: Was the fact that they had to kind of deburr, or kind of like all this meat here is not good that you can't really stitch into. So Halperin had to kind of clean up the area, and then it's such a large gap.
0: She had to cut skin and fat. He debrided it. See in the middle. Look, go back to this picture you're on right now. See in the top part of the middle right there. Go diagonally up and to the right. Yeah, that whole section. See how it's black?
1: Yeah.
0: Dead.
1: Well, I got to think that all of this
0: all that dark stuff, yeah, he trimmed it all. He had to cut the whole wound out, essentially.
1: Did they put 465 things of Novocaine in it? Because I would be like,
0: he shot it up a lot.
1: Were you watching?
0: Yeah.
1: Oh, I couldn't have watched.
0: I had to. There was nowhere else to go. Where can I go? He didn't put me to sleep.
1: I look the other way. Look the other way.
0: I was curious.
1: Now,
0: don't over trim. Leave that. Because no, it's dead. It's gone. I'm like,
1: hold on. So you're arguing.
0: I'm arguing with them.
1: Halperin. No, don't take that quarter inch of flat, buddy. We're going to need it. Nah, Danny, it's dead. No, please, Dave.
0: Please save the fat.
1: Please, Dave. Give me the suture. I'm getting ready to do it myself. So then this is once they got to the hospital.
2: Oh, God.
1: Once they got to the hospital, they had to deburr it and, get it ready to sew. And so I'm assuming, Dan, all of that, this is before the deburring, correct?
0: This is before the deburring.
1: Yeah, yeah.
0: Yes.
1: And so all of that got cleaned up. Now, what's this right here? You don't have fat. That's like your skin underneath, isn't it? That's like, what is that?
0: That's fat.
2: That's fat?
0: That's
1: fat. You got
0: fat?
1: Hold on. If you got that much fat on your forearms when you don't have any fat on your forearms, I can imagine what mine would look. I'd look like a turkey leg.
0: Well, it'd be a little thicker.
1: A little thicker. It'd be a lot thicker, my friend.
0: So that little thin-ass skin didn't do well. So you had to cut a lot of it out.
1: So this is what Dan...
0: It's after you washed it out.
1: This is what Dan went through on Saturday. And now, what was the demeanor of the driver?
0: I didn't talk to the driver. I've no idea. So I called Steven too at the same time.
1: Is he down there, boots in the ground?
0: And he got there faster than Trey did from Jay's house, who lives like 2 miles away. So Steven did a Mr. Wolf. You know, I'm 15 minutes away. I'll be there in six.
1: Right. Exactly.
0: And so he gets there after the ambulance, but before the cops.
1: Right. And, now, could he walk the cops
0: through
1: it? Yeah, he walked
0: through it. He walked through it. Because he came into the ambulance. They were about to pull me away. I'm like, no, stop, stop, stop.
1: And I got to talk to my brother.
0: I gave him the 411. And
1: here's the key to it all, Dan, in my opinion. The key to it all is they were stopped. They were completely stopped. They weren't just, you know, trucking down. They weren't just trucking down the lane a little bit slower than traffic. And you could, you know, they were 100% stopped with one safety cone. Like, it's not a wonder that, you know, some vehicles didn't rear end them with an I-beam on top. Thank God a big truck didn't hit him and the I-beam didn't go through the cab and smash a guy's face off, right?
0: Yep.
1: I mean,
0: I could have lost teeth. I could have had a massive head injury. The helmet's destroyed.
1: I would don't get rid of that helmet.
0: But I'm never using it again.
1: No. Yeah. You might need it for evidence to show, you know, what your head went through, had it not been protected, what we could be talking about here. Way more catastrophic. I mean, you could be literally Rain Dan right now.
0: So again, everyone keeps, you know, I keep getting dogged online for being stupid, and so I appreciate that. But
1: I don't know why.
0: Here's the reason where.
1: Would they call you stupid?
0: Because how do you hit a parked truck? And so I'm going to explain it to everyone, the simple people, so that the simple people that are dogging me understand.
1: Can I stop? Here's the thing. If anybody is dogging you, it's because they don't know the area. If you know the area and you know how quick these turns come on you, there it's a zig, it's a left, it's a quick right.
0: It's a left, right, left, right, left, right.
1: Yes. And so
0: with traffic stacked up on your left, it becomes a blind turn even going left because you can't see what's happening to your left because there's trucks and stuff and cars that are stopping you. I'm lower than the average SUV.
1: Right.
0: So I can't see over the cars deep into a turn. There's an assumption as a cyclist that bike lane is going to be free and unobstructed. And if it is, there's going to be some notification so you can do some kind of evasive maneuver.
1: Right. So anybody that's calling you stupid, they don't know.
0: F themselves.
1: They can go F themselves.
0: And I'm running through 45 mile an hour traffic. Those two lanes, everyone's doing 40 to 45 miles an hour.
1: Here's the deal. The only way people could call you stupid and the only way they could put any onus on you if there wasn't a absolute set aside denoted space for bicycles on that roadway. If you were just on a regular roadway where it did not have an absolute standalone bike trail marked by two white lines and the bicycle insignia and says biking only, if it didn't have that, I could a little bit of more onus could be on you, Dan, because you are riding with traffic, so to speak. But you are on a bona fide designated bike trail that's been striped out for bicyclists by the city of Tampa. And that is absolutely where you're supposed to be. You are where you're supposed to be. Here's the bottom line. You are where you're supposed to be. He wasn't. Right? At the end of the day, if you want to rudimentally break it down to that, he cannot under any circumstances be in that area unless he's pulled a permit. And Dan, I would think that if you pulled a permit, that would come with an off-duty cop that would park behind you with its lights on. And you know how they have like those arrows that will point you to go one way?
0: Right.
1: If this was a permitted job and not just some...
0: They didn't go block a lane.
1: They would have had a cop, a cop behind them with the yellow lane indicator having you get to the left-hand side.
2: So in the whole entire scenario, no one came out that drove the truck? Like nobody?
0: No, eventually, right before the paramedics came out, some white guy came out and threw me a shirt to put on it. A dirty shirt. Long shirt.
1: He wasn't selling you a shirt to advertise our business?
0: No. I just had some dirty ass shirt to put on because it was pouring blood.
1: So, Dan, here's
0: the
1: deal.
0: Bleeding when
1: so,
0: you
1: here's
0: pressure.
1: The deal. Let me just see if I understand. As I look at this picture right here. This picture, the truck, they didn't pull the truck over. This truck, this is exactly where the impact was, and this is exactly how he was parked.
0: Yeah.
1: Yeah, I mean, it's too. Does the rain cover up the bike? The bike.
2: No, the bike lane to the left. If you see that white line.
1: Oh yeah, hold on, Dan. I didn't even see that.
0: The double yellow white line.
1: That's hold on, Dan. That adds way more to it. I didn't know that he was that far into it.
2: Yeah, he took up the whole bike lane.
0: Plus, oh my God. Part of the other lane. So, like, there's maybe 10 inches to the right of his tire,
1: and then on the left.
0: On the left, he sticks out into the other lane by about a foot and a half, 2 feet.
1: I mean, just his shadow is over it. Look at that. Wow.
0: And Bubba, the shadow's coming from the left.
1: I know.
0: And the shadow's still over it.
1: Right. The shadow is coming from the east.
0: Yep.
1: Yeah, coming from the east.
0: And it's still his shadow covers the bike lane at the bottom.
1: Which at that point would create more shadow to the west, but because he's so far over the line that even his east sun-facing shadow puts him over the line on from the east side, right?
0: Yep.
1: I did not know, Dan, he was that far into your lane. And so if you hit it, if you hit it in the middle, you're, oh, wow.
0: And so look at that last picture, too, right by the palm tree where the palm tree meets the bed.
1: Right here.
0: Yeah, see a little lip of metal right there?
1: Right.
0: Yeah, that's what got my forearm, I think.
1: Yeah, oh, yeah, absolutely.
0: That edge. It's like a little razor blade.
1: Yeah, absolutely.
2: That's where you fell into it?
0: I fell right into that part.
1: If you look into it, there's some metal spurs. They call it spurs. Like,
0: the lip.
1: Just from being used and, things hitting it and gouging it.
0: But it's also designed as a 1-inch lip. It's not even, there's a specific lip on it.
1: I don't know what this cutout is for, unless it is for... I've never seen a trailer that has a, oh, I know what it is.
0: What?
1: I know what it is.
0: Those are treads that flip down?
1: No. Yes. These are ramps.
2: Oh, yeah.
1: These are ramps that flip down. See, yep, there's a hinge.
0: Okay.
1: And then when they're they can load big equipment.
0: Mm-hmm.
1: So they have these ramps that flip down. Yeah, these are ramps that you hit.
0: Right.
1: And then while they're moving these, I don't know, looks like they were, it might be one,
0: I-beams, three,
1: two,
0: I-beams.
1: Three to four I-beams, metal I-beams. They have, they have it all propped up with these.
0: What do you think that 50-foot trailer weighs with those I-beams?
1: Oh my God!
0: it didn't move.
1: Do you know what you might also have? You might also have an overloading of city streets, meaning the city streets are not made to have this type of weight on them.
0: There's also no trucks on Bayshore Law.
1: Right.
0: So he's not even supposed to be there on Bayshore, let alone parked in the bike lane.
1: And if he was to be on if this guy was to legally be where he's at right now, Dan, one would think that he would had to have gotten a hold of the city. They would have given him a time, like Sunday morning at 7:30. They'll give you a time that you can unload, and it will require you to potentially have an off-duty police officer traffic directing around your hazardous rig that takes up, a half a lane of the regular lane and all of the bicycle lane. So, I mean, you might have them. And then secondly, you might have an overloading issue, meaning this amount of cargo and weight on a city street that's already denoted as no trucks could be, you might have them in five or six different whodunits.
2: Was there a crane at the house?
0: I think they had like a skid steer or something like
1: no
0: that.
1: Way. Yeah, no way. There's no way. No.
0: I don't know. I didn't see it. I don't remember.
1: There's nothing that could unload that except a really large excavator. Lemmy, you could maybe get an excavator, but at that point, I don't know, man.
2: Yeah, I can't imagine them driving. I mean, they would. That almost seems like you have to have a crane. Just
1: now,
2: to
1: Dan,
2: lift it
1: were
2: up.
1: They were they unloading this at the house where the Mexicans were doing the remodel? Is that?
0: I don't know, man. They was just sitting there, and there was Mexicans out front, looking like they were doing, landscaping. I didn't understand what was happening. And by the way,
1: well, you're gonna find
0: out. I was a little distracted.
1: Yeah, no, you're right.
0: I was worried about bleeding out. I was worried about the ambulance. I was worried about what's hurt.
1: Who called Halperin? You?
0: I called him and Jay called him almost about the same time.
1: I heard he dropped everything and was there.
0: He dropped everything.
1: I heard he dropped everything and was there almost like as soon as you got there.
0: Yeah, he was there very fast.
1: He was
0: in the middle of something and he did drop it and took care of me.
1: He's
0: so thanks again,
1: dude.
0: David.
1: He's a good dude. You got to do something for him. He's a good dude.
0: Yeah, and thank you, Pippi Shortstroker. Just to highlight, there is a statute that prevents you from stopping, standing, or parking a truck in a bike lane.
1: Dan, you got so many different situations here, my friend. I mean, they're going to be writing you.
0: I'd be better off if I was in general population traffic. It wouldn't happen to me because the bike lane becomes a, you know, like a cattle chute.
1: You wouldn't ride your bike on anything that did not have a denoted bike trail.
0: No, sometimes you have to, and then you go. You're with the traffic, and when you're with the traffic, sometimes it's safer because you see more. You're in the middle of all of it. You know, you're not confined to your little tunnel of a lane. And some of those bike lanes, Lummy, on Bayshore actually have cones where those double white lines are. Where like you have to be in the bike lane.
2: Yeah.
0: Like, it wants you in the bike lane. It cones you up on the left so that you have no choice but to be in that lane.
2: Yeah, Jane Castor's done a great job of making Tampa
1: She's
2: safer.
1: She's a bitch.
2: Yeah.
1: I hate her. She absolutely hates all the bike lanes. I hate her. Man, Dan, you might be the richest guy I know after this one.
0: Yeah. But I'm screwed. I'm not sure how much surgery I'm going to be able to do this week, and you know, my arm hurts. All that adds up, my friend.
1: All that adds up. I mean, thank God that you know, probably within a week or two, you'll be not fully recovered, but you know, you'll get the functionality back.
0: I will have a good recovery. I am not going to be permanently handicapped from this.
1: No,
0: but this is absolutely a speed bump in life and in work. And it hurts, and you know,
1: you're lucky. Hold on,
0: and I'm lucky,
1: and you're lucky that all you got's what you got. Mm. I know it is as horrible as it looks, and it does. It's very superficial in the fact of what could have gone wrong.
0: Oh yeah,
1: I mean, like you know, you could have. I mean, let's be honest, you could have died.
0: Mm-hmm.
1: I mean, you could have died.
0: I could have smashed my face, and I could have had a head injury. And you know, to be honest with you, Bubba, I was a little digging afterwards. You know what I mean?
1: Well, like, you're always a little goofy.
0: I was a little.
1: Your standard par is goofiness.
0: Muscle relaxants aren't helping.
2: What are you gonna do with that bike?
0: When a carbon fiber bike makes an impact like that, usually it's trashed.
1: It's done. Yeah,
0: it's done. It's like a carbon shell in a car. You know.
1: Oh. Yeah, once carbon fiber gets crinkled, it loses all of its strength and integrity. It's only made to be strong when it's straight and you know the way it's supposed to be configured. The minute that you crinkle, it's just like an airplane with a fuselage. You know, like it's you know what? My pilot one time explained the airframe because you know they have you have airspeed indicators on your plane and you know you can't go past it. You can stay in the green, but once you start getting in the red, now you're stressing out the frame more so than what it's used to being. So like a beer can, you know, when it's not, when you don't have a crinkle in a beer can, it's fair. Even those aluminum, the smallest, you know, thinnest mill of aluminum you can use, when that beer can's, you know, completely up and down, it's pretty strong. But you put one little crinkle in it, and it's done, right? Same thing with, you know, carbon fiber, and the same thing with, you know, aluminum aircraft frames and things like that. They're strong until they get a little crinkle in them, and then they lose all of their integrity of what their tensile-rated strength is. So, you know...
0: See, I'd be reluctant to ride that bike again, and I'm going to take it to the bike shop and let them tell me if it's,
1: yeah, that's,
0: if it's
1: that's,
0: bike worth.
1: I know you got one bike shop that you particularly use that, you know, you do a lot of business with. I think you could take it to them. They'll test it. Put it on a jig to make sure it's straight. There's a chance you're okay on it. You know, let's also not forget that carbon fiber is incredibly strong.
0: Mm-hmm.
1: So if it didn't torque out, you know, too much, like it didn't, you didn't bend it that much, they may say, hey, Dan, we can put a little heat to it, bend it, you know, the 2/1000ths to the left that it's not quite straight, and I think you're going to be okay. Or they'll say, Dan, we think that it bent too much, and we wouldn't trust it.
0: Yeah, I have a lack of trust in it, so I'll probably never ride that bike again, even if they said it was
1: now
0: okay.
1: Now you're kind of mad at that bike because it's got a little bit of a kabukiness to it.
0: Yeah, you son of a bitch.
3: He's not part of the solution. He's part of the problem.

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0: Instagram, X. It's all at, and thank you to Gary Cantrell that got all this lined up, and that we uniformly across all platforms have the same name, and that is Deadly Intentions Show. Deadly Intentions Show. We're approaching 2,000 subscribers on YouTube. Like to hit that here soon. And Lemmy, we're desperately close to, you know, or about three quarters of the way to the required watching hours to start monetizing this.
1: Yes, we are.
0: Pete comes in tomorrow. Pete and I will tape an episode tomorrow. It's scheduled to be Cartel 2, the end of the Cartel story, but I'm going to instead break down the U.S.-Iranian war situation. And it looks like he's completely right with regards to 2 weeks ago when I was asking him. I'm like, hey, Pete, is this thing going to get finished anytime soon? He's like, no. And then he starts breaking it down. Dan, I can't wait for you to hear it. A guy that's smarter than me, that, you know, may know things about the U.S. bond, current U.S. bond market, and about the, you know, just the gold standard and the petrodollar and why we did it and how we used Venezuela to show the rest of the country that if you're not lockstep with our policy, how we'll come in and remove your leader, how we thought that maybe that template would work for the Iranian situation, and how Trump may have underestimated it, and it goes back to the Chinese tariffs and us screwing with Greenland, and just like he breaks it down unlike any, because like in today's world the news covers this epic fury Iran situation real time as to like what's happening, you know, like what's happening now, what's the president saying, what's Iran saying, why is this happening? You know, how many times are we going to blow them up? How many times are we going to give them a pass on a ceasefire? Like, that's what the media covers. But I've not seen anybody long form, because I guess the media isn't long form. It, you know, you get your media and maybe, what, Jesse Waters may break something down for 4 minutes and 38 seconds. And that's about the longest, you know, form of any type of political or newsworthy opinion could potentially go. Like, you're never going to see anything on the news that's longer than 5 minutes, ever. That's called podcasting, is what it's called. And so Pete started breaking this whole Iranian situation down, and I'm like, oh my God, I wish we were recording right now. It was after we'd got done doing Cartel 1, and I'm like, oh my God, I wish I was taping all this, because I've not heard this. You know, I watch the news, Fox, CNN, ABC, NBC, CBS, News Now Nation, you know, whatever. I try to get a cross-section of the news reported by different sources that all have their agendas. And I know that, you know, at whatever channel I'm watching, I know what agenda they got for the most part. And I try to keep a tempered mind when I'm in, you know, trying to interpret what they're saying, knowing that CNN, you know, tends to be a little more liberal. Fox seems to be, you know, got their MAGA knee pads on, and then everything else is kind of in between. But Pete starts breaking it down about the U.S. bond market and China's really controlling all of this, and how people want to blame Israel, but in actuality, we should thank Israel because we needed a way into this war, and we used Israel to get into this war. Now, that's nothing I've never heard before. I've never heard that. Have you guys? I've never heard. I've always heard, oh man, everybody's, oh man, get mad at Israel, because if it wasn't for Israel, we wouldn't be in this damn war. We had to come in there and stick up for them when they got attacked. That's what everybody thinks.
2: Well, a lot of the conflicts have been secondary to Israel. I mean, Israel's an agitator in the Middle East. There's no question about that.
0: They're
2: an irritant to the Muslim community there.
0: So Pete, though, breaks it down unlike anything that I've ever heard, is by saying we needed Israel to be the irritant to get into this war cleanly. And we were kind of trying to double dutch our way into an excursion with Iran, and we used Israel to do it because we thought Israel would be as easy as Venezuela. And we grossly underestimated that. So anyway, tomorrow we're going to tape it. I don't know if Gary can get it on Lummy by Thursday. I'm assuming he cannot, So I'm assuming it will be next Thursday's release.
1: Yeah, I mean, it all depends on, obviously, you know, how clean it is
0: right.
1: Without having to edit it too much.
0: Sure. So anyway, can you follow us on our YouTube channel, please, at Deadly Intentions Show? We have three podcasts that are now officially up, The Go-Go Beach, The Golden State Killer, and then The Israel Keys, the guy from Anchorage, Alaska. So thank you. I think the Gilgo Killer is 3,500, the Golden State Killer is 3,000, and just three days ago we released the Israel Keys, and it's already at almost 1,500. So appreciate if you guys could listen and watch these things. It's kind of a new little, not side hustle that I'm doing, but just trying to, you know, do other forms of programming other than our standard show, offer something a little bit different. And so thank you. Follow us if you can. I appreciate it. Also, don't forget on Tubi, Video Killed the Radio Star. All you got to do is go to Tubi, whether it's on your phone, your iPad, your computer, your home, your TV, your main TV, and go get the Tubi app, which is free. I hate to sound like a boomer, but I didn't know how much cool stuff was on Tubi. I never was a Tubi guy.
1: Now are you a Tubi guy?
0: Yeah. They got everything on there. A lot of it's older, the stuff I missed the first time. But they got, like, I watched the Harvey Weinstein documentary. I watched the P. Diddy documentary. Probably, you know, documentaries that were available, you know, like on Paramount and some of the more sexier distribution places, you know, a year or two ago. But Tubi gets it. And I'm, you know, well, I didn't see it over there the first time. I didn't see it in Paramount, but I'll watch it on Tubi. So all you got to do is when you go to Tubi, go to the search engine, type in VI. That's it. We self-aggregate. After VI, we are the second video offered. Video Killed the Radio Star, produced by the great Ian Longent. Go. It's three episodes. Go watch it. It'll certainly give you a whole different perspective of all the nonsense that I've been spewing since 2012 and how I got so railroaded and so many people got away with a lot of bad things. And the only person that really paid the price was me. And I probably deserve it to an extent. So go to Tubi, between Tubi, and then, of course, the Deadly Intention Show on YouTube. I appreciate your support. Thanks. So, Lummy, we went to a bunch of us went to Side Splitters at the Wesley Chapel Side Splitters at the B&B Theater.
1: Yes.
0: Friday to see Carl Reaney.
1: Good time.
0: I got to tell you, man, I never been to the B&B Theaters.
1: No.
0: Now, I know you have because yes. You just live right down the road from it. But yeah. is it one of the nicer theaters in this area?
1: Yeah, for the area, yeah, I would say so.
0: It is really nice. Really, really, really nice. And so Gene was there, Matt Cox and his wife Jess, me and Erica, Cato Clem and his wife, Tara and Tarek, Gene and his wife, and then probably about another 20 to 22 Bubba Army Bubba Army that brought their wives or significant other. I think we were three quarter sold out.
1: Oh, awesome.
0: And you know, you got your little young, kind of your young guy who is the MC, and he introduces. I don't know if there was one or two dudes before Carl, but I didn't realize how Carl was funnier than hell. He was great.
1: Did he roast you?
0: No, he thanked me though.
1: Oh,
0: he
1: nice.
0: Goes, he goes, my other show last night on Thursday had 8 people. It's nice to see a three-quarter packed house, and I'm not dumb enough to think that it's me. Thank you, Bubba, and the Bubba Army, and of course got a big pop. And then he put Matt Cox over a little bit. But Cato is in the front row with me, right?
1: Yeah.
0: And Cato, what a boom. What a straight boomer. He's got, you know, everybody at a comedy show turns off their cell phones, right? Or turns them on silent, at least.
1: Yeah.
0: I had mine in my pocket. I actually turned mine off because I was like, I mean, you know, what's going to happen? Dr. Dan's going to get in a horrible accident that I need to know about. I mean, I didn't think anything was going to happen Friday night. I'm where I need to be. My sister's with me. I'm good. So I turned mine off. Well, Cato didn't turn his off. And he's got a blood pressure medicine alarm that goes off like at 950, you know, like that reminds him to take his blood pressure medicine. And all of a sudden, Cara Remy is up there doing his act, funnier than hell, funnier than hell. And all of a sudden, you hear like, it's like really whimsical. Like, it's not even like the standard alarm. Like, Cato went and downloaded some whimsical, you know, really, really motivational type sound. And Remy, oh man, he tore into him. He's like, most people turn their phones off. And then Cato completely buried himself. He goes, well, it's not my phone. It's my blood pressure medicine alarm. I'm like, oh, God, Cato, you idiot.
1: Jay Ando, $20.
0: So great, great time. And I got to tell you, I might start going to that place more often. That place is badass. Like, and I went and looked at like the.
2: Do they regularly do comedy shows there?
0: Yeah,
2: is that what they're sticking?
0: Yeah, Theater 7's always comedy. Okay. Like, and you can go to Site Splitters Comedy, Wesley Chapel, and see who's there. And they got, and Dan, here's the deal. They'll, not only do you get a seat, but then they also serve you, like, they, you know, food, like pizza, pretzel bites, french fries, hamburgers, chicken wings, chicken fingers. Like, so, like, they, while the comedians are up there.
2: It's like Burns for Merch Creek.
0: Yeah. She got some fries. Actually, I think we got a pepperoni pizza, a 10-inch pepperoni pizza, and I ate three pieces of it. She only got one. I was just,
2: hey, big guy, feed Big Bird.
0: So, Dan, I cannot figure this out. So I really cheated this weekend, okay?
2: Food-wise?
0: Yes.
2: Cheated?
0: Yeah.
2: Is it really cheating?
0: Yeah.
2: What are you cheating on?
0: Well, hear me out. I got my number, okay? The number that I weighed in on Friday morning, what my number is, okay? And that's the lightest I'm going to be, is when you first get out of bed, take your morning pee, and before you eat breakfast.
2: Have you pooped yet?
0: No. I usually poop after the show.
2: Oh, okay. So that morning poop helps.
0: So Friday I usually kind of get out of my regimen a little bit because I like to. I've been trying to kind of diet a little bit. I've lost a little bit of weight. You know, like maybe 8-9 pounds. I know that's like throwing a deck chair off the Titanic.
2: That's a start is what it is.
0: That's what Ned used to say. It's like throwing a deck chair off the Titanic. So I was down about 8 pounds.
2: A life raft.
0: Yeah, exactly. I'm down a life raft. I'm actually down just one of those personal flotation devices they put on your head.
2: Life jacket?
0: Yeah, I'm a life jacket. And the overall, I am a kid's life jacket. So Friday morning, I know what my number is, okay? So I go out Friday night. I completely blow it. Eat pizza, pretzel sticks. Like, you know, I just completely blow my diet. So Saturday morning, I get up and have a big breakfast and then go out to Eric and I went out to dinner on Saturday night. Going out to dinner at a restaurant usually blows your diet because, you know, you're not going to have grilled fish and a rice pilaf. You know, if you're going to Outback, you're going to get the Bloomin' Onion. You're going to get, you know, you're going to get french fries. You're going to get, you know. So I blow my diet on Saturday. I come back from dinner on Saturday night or watching some TV. I remember that she bought some, and I haven't had some for a long time, Lay's barbecued Mystique barbecued chips.
2: They're good.
0: Oh, so I got into that with some Dean's dip, and then yesterday I just eat horrible all day. Yesterday I had an ice cream cone, you know, whatever. So I go to step on the scale last night before I go to bed, thinking, listen, Lummy, it's not if I really blow it for the weekend, I can gain 10 pounds.
2: Really?
0: Oh yeah.
1: Wow.
0: I can gain 10 pounds, absolutely, if I just blow it like I did, completely blew it. But I noticed that myself, I didn't know, with every meal and all my blowing it and all my cheating, I continued to drink. I didn't drink anything but water all weekend long. You know, like I didn't have any sodas, even diet sodas. When I went to Outback, I had water. You know, I had, I did have a couple cocktails.
2: Really?
0: At the comedy gig.
1: What was your choice?
0: Malibu and pineapple, buddy. Come on, bro.
2: Malibu what?
0: Malibu rum with pineapple. Yeah, buddy.
1: That's pretty rugged.
2: That is rugged.
0: Real rugged, man. Had two of those. So I
2: go. Do you look silly?
0: So yeah, I got a little tuned up. Yeah, got a little tuned up. So I go to jump on the scale before bed last night, Lummy, and I'm thinking I'm probably at least 10 pounds heavier than I weigh. See, I deliberately didn't get on the scale all weekend long because I knew that my number on Friday morning was a good number, but I knew that I'd blown that out of the complete. Like, I was expecting a plus 10 from when I weighed in Friday morning. At least. I'm preparing myself for it. But, Dan, one thing I noticed all weekend long is I was peeing a lot. Like, I was really peeing a lot. So I'm like, okay, but I peed a lot. I go to step on the scale last night before bed. I am a pound under what I was Friday morning before I ate breakfast.
2: That's life with Dan. That's what I experienced. But sometimes you think that you're eating poorly, and everyone around you says you're eating poorly.
0: But I knew I was eating poorly.
2: But the thing is that if you eat poorly but don't overeat in volume, but just eat a little poorly, it doesn't always throw a bunch of weight on you.
0: Well, it didn't throw a coat on me this time, Lummy. For somehow, I don't even understand. Like, I there's no way.
1: All right, eat away.
0: I even took the scale, put new batteries in it, and said, there's no way this scale is right. And I had Merch Crick cut on scale, and she's like, no, that's about what I think I am. Like, I'm going to get on it again.
2: So you lost a pound?
0: No, well, I was like, yeah. I was like,
2: good for you.
0: I'm like, well, but that would never happen to me. And I don't know what happened. Like, Dan, like, is there something that kicked my metabolism in? Is there something that...
2: Sometimes sugar will... Jack, you know how people have bounce off the walls with sugar? Well, you're burning calories when you do that. And so if you're... Just by you moving around and going out and not just, you know, sitting around doing nothing, that act makes you burn more calories.
0: Yeah.
2: And then...
0: Makes me want to go out every weekend, Lummy.
1: Yeah. Lose another pound next week.
2: And then the sugar makes you a little bit more active afterwards.
0: Yeah.
2: You know, you're running around a little bit more. You're talking. You're laughing. You're, you know, maybe having sex.
1: Bubba on me for life. $50.
2: Yeah, we you really, know what I'm saying? That all burns calories, kid.
0: I don't know, man. So anyway.
1: The Malibu's making you jump
0: some weight. Maybe it's Malibu and pineapple. Yeah. So rugged on that. So anyway, my sister on Friday night when I see her at the comedy club, we get together afterwards. They come over here a little bit, and we're talking. And she's like, hey, have you seen Obsession? I'm like, I've never seen Obsession. She goes, well, it was in the movies about a year ago, and then I think maybe Paramount or somebody streamed it, and it's a movie called Obsession. And I'm like, so let me guess what I do.
1: Go check it out?
0: I get on my Getabox.
1: Nice.
0: I go on my Getabox and I watch it yesterday. I find it right away. Go right to the movie section. And by the way, there are 65,000 movies in this particular section. And Erica's like, well, how are we going to find it? I'm going to watch. I flipped over to the search engine, went to the first letter of the movie being O, and boom, it was the second one out of the box. 4K quality, the best ever. Man, Getabox is just, you know. If they don't have it on Getabox, I don't know if it's ever been made. So I watch it, but the story behind this, guys, is this was done by a guy in like he's just like maybe made one or two little films, independent films prior to this, and he did this movie on a $700,000 budget, shot it in L.A. with actors and actresses that were not, you know, big time, like not. Not A-list deal, like, you know, struggling actors and actresses that are looking for a gig in L.A. That's why he was able to get them for pennies on the dollar. The whole production cost $700,000, and this has gone on, and it's set a world record as a movie that had a production budget under $1 million. This thing's gone on to gross $450 million.
2: Come on,
0: look it up.
1: Yeah,
0: look it up.
1: Yeah,
0: Lummy.
1: It's 488.
0: Why don't you go ahead and read the stats right there for me, Lummy?
1: The budget on this was $750,000.
0: Yep.
1: Box office so far to date $488 million.
0: So Dan, I got picked up somehow. Like I think the guy that made the movie had like a YouTube influencer of some way, shape, or form, you know, kind of start talking about it a little bit, and then that caused, you know, a couple of the streaming companies to get interested, and then I don't know how
1: it went to a film, Toronto Film Festival, where Focus Features picked it up for $15 million.
0: Yeah, gave the guy $15 million, and Dan, he's like, man, I got $700 in it, I'll take $15 million. I mean, who wouldn't take that return, right?
2: Right, great return.
0: Right, but let me, I don't know if he participated into the backside or not, but as of now, it's made $488 million. And so I watched it.
1: Is it where, is it a $750,000 movie?
0: Yeah, it's a $750,000 movie.
2: Is it a $15 million movie?
0: No.
2: Is it a $488 million movie?
0: But here's what we can all, here's what we can all probably have in common, or at least align ourselves with. This is about a dude who likes a chick so bad, so much, that he gets this one little make-believe wish in life. There's this one little instrument. He went to like this arts and crafts stores, and they buy what they call the wish stick. And it's just something, you know, some little tic-tac thing that, and you break the stick and you make a wish. Well, the whole thing is based on anybody who has made these wishes, it comes true. So he has his absolute, he has a crush, like an absolute crush on this chick named Nikki. And she's cute. She's you know, brunette, not a lot of makeup, really naturally cute, super sweet. And he's kind of stuck in the friend zone, like he's a friend. And she doesn't really look at him any otherwise. And he knows he's in the friend zone. And he's kind of, he's a good looking kid, but he's kind of a nerd, kind of shy. And, you know, she gives him some indicators like they could potentially maybe hook up or be a couple. Mm-hmm. But he's just too shy. Like, he just can't do it. And so he goes to this one little knick-knack store and buys this wish stick. And he wishes that Nikki would be, like, madly in love with him. That's what his wish is. Well, she now becomes madly in love with him to the point of, like, obsession. And we've all had it, where that hot chick that we were dating looks good. A lot of people would like to be with her, but the bitch is absolutely batshiz crazy. Like, it's almost like a prerequisite from chicks that are noticeably attractive that they are absolutely bat crap crazy. Very rarely does a really, really, really hot chick have her act together. They got some kind of issues going on, whether it's them being, they've been coddled all their life for being beautiful and they're used to getting their way, and you don't give them their way, you don't necessarily succumb to all that, or you're just absolutely crazy. This chick is absolutely, once the spell comes over her where she's now officially madly in love with this guy, he can't get rid of her. And she turns into a killer.
1: Oh,
0: I'll play the trailer for you. Now, will we get a copyright for this? Probably. All right, well, I won't play it then.
1: I mean, it's,
0: yeah, I mean, the trolls are out, right?
2: Well, how do you get copyrighted on a trailer when you're trying to promote a movie?
0: I don't know.
2: They pay to advertise. Yeah. They pay to publish this.
0: You don't know how strong our trolls are, my friend. You don't have any idea. Well, obviously you do. You've been going back and forth with a few of them this morning. A couple of them have been banned, which Dan, I have no problem. Dan, you've never, ever, one thing you will give to me is that I have, when somebody has given you a hard time, I've never told you, Dan, don't ban them, let them go. I always say, ban them, Dan, don't I? Like, I don't let
2: you in, like, say, you don't say anything to me.
0: Yeah,
2: about
0: I know.
2: It.
0: I'm, yeah, like, go ahead, go crazy, Dan.
2: Yeah, you know, I mean.
3: Have you ever actually, like, flirted with Nikki?
4: I'm going to go get some shots.
3: I'll come with you if she means this much to you. And I know she does. To say, Nikki, I think we should grab a drink sometime.
5: Nikki.

0: that it actually grants you your wish. You know, that's the movies.
1: You only get one wish. I wish Nikki Freeman loved me more than anyone in the entire world.
0: I think this is the guy who got paid. I think Curry Barker might be the guy that invested, you know.
2: No, that would be the producer.
0: Oh, I don't know. I don't know who's who. I don't know who the stud is that wrangled up 700 and turned this into 488.
3: It was Curry Barker.
0: Yeah, Curry.
3: He written, directed, and edited. He did everything.
0: Yeah.
4: I love you so, so, so, so, so much. A love only the branch of a willow tree could conjure.
0: You know, I'm not going to play more because I think you guys would like it. I do think you would like it, Lummy.
3: Okay.
0: Maybe it's
3: I'll check it out.
0: Listen, it's certainly something once Walker's gone to bed, like you wouldn't want what. It's pretty disturbing. It's pretty graphic on.
3: Not a family night, grab the popcorn.
0: No, it's not. No. It's not right after Monster Trucks. We're going to watch Obsession. No. Dan, you'd like it too, I think. I think you'd really like it.
2: No, it sounds interesting.
0: Yeah.
2: I saw a stupid movie, 72 Hours, with Kevin Hart. Oh my God, it was horrible.
0: Is it the standard Kevin Hart, you know, standard Kevin Hart action, just comedy nonsense? You could see the jokes a mile away.
2: Oh my God. It was just, I don't know why they keep hanging him. He's getting like $20, $30 million a movie, right?
0: Was The Rock in it?
2: No.
0: Oh, imagine that. Rock said no. Yeah, usually they're butt buddies.
2: Yeah.
0: When we return, two things. One, it looks like they're gonna do a primetime series on Chris Hansen's To Catch a Predator.
3: Oh, nice.
0: Yeah, they're gonna do that, and then just like maybe 10, 11 times before, Iran says Straits not going to open until the U.S. corrects its behavior. So they're now so not afraid of what we're bringing that they're saying until America, the U.S., starts acting a little bit better around here and corrects their behavior, we're not opening up the Strait. Now, is that not completely opposite of everything they were trying to sell us last week?
3: Yeah, I thought Iran was scared. They were begging
0: remember?
3: For a peace deal.
0: No, they actually have said, we're not opening up the Strait until you correct your behavior. I mean, are we not looking like a bunch of pussies here? We're dealing with people that need to be killed. This regime is just going to... And let me, I can't tape that special with Pete fast enough tomorrow. It may just be absolutely what exactly is going on. I don't know. We'll get to that next.
5: It's the Bubba Love Sponge Show.
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5: 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Right.

go freshly with road. This is way worse than road rash. This is a full-blown divot taken out of his forearm. Now, Dan, I know that, you know, I went over there before we started the show and, like,

0: grabbed your fingers and see what type of strength you still have, a good grip and everything like that, you could still do sutures and things. But like, how close were you to losing the function potentially of the forearm portion of your hand and whatever movement that entails? How close did you come? Like, you know, it came.
1: There was some nerves that I could have really screwed up that I didn't. So some motor nerves that were just like one layer deeper that I did not miss, divide. So I was able to still move everything. I have a little bit of a numb patch, but like my hand itself is not numb.
0: But you know what?
1: So
0: you know, moving forward, you can tell people how you got into a knife fight. In Jersey back in the day. And
1: yep.
0: Yeah, although you got stabbed in the forearm, you got that guy in the neck. You know, like, or you know what, even better. You didn't even
1: I got
0: have,
1: me in the neck.
0: No, look, you
1: dude,
0: didn't.
1: Look,
0: you
1: I, got,
0: didn't
1: I, got neck, I got neck injuries, too.
0: Yeah, but that doesn't make the story sound good.
2: No, so
1: the story, I got stabbed in the neck and the
0: yeah,
1: forearm.
0: Yeah, a guy got you in the neck a little bit, forearm a lot, but you were able
1: forearm.
0: To, with no weapons, you and your jiu-jitsu, your sixth-degree... Taekwondo jiu-jitsu skills were able to unarm the guy and get him into an arm bar for the cops to get there.
1: Yeah.
0: Something like, you got to think of something. Like, you just can't say, I hit a trailer. Like, you know what I'm saying? Like, I mean, we all know the truth, but I mean, like, you know, 5 years from now, when there's time for storytelling.
1: Yeah, you know, like, some Italian danjitsu.
0: Yeah, exactly.
2: Instead of
1: give me a pencil John Wick. That's all I need. I need a knife. Give me a pencil.
0: So I got through, like, so Saturday when Jay tells me everything and I talked to Jay, I then, you know, before I was going... Before Eric and I went out to dinner to Outback, I got to thinking, man, that's really, really bad. Then I called Jay again. I said, do I need to go to the hospital? And that's when he was like, no, Dan doesn't even have a room. Like, they got Dan parked in the hallway.
1: The hallway, there's markers in the hallway for your, like, pseudo room number. Like, this is hallway room number 1605.
0: Yeah, exactly. I'm like, whoa, hold on, Jay. He's not even in a room. He's like, no, he's not even in a room. They got him parked in the hallway. He's not real happy about it. And I'm like, oh, okay. Well, if he gets a room, will you let me know? And Jay's like, I don't think he's going to get a room. I think that, you know, after Halpern buttons him. Now, this is probably, I'm talking to Jay probably while Halpern's doing it. Like, he's probably in the procedure. And so then I start getting down this path, like, well, what would life be without Dan? Like, what if Dan dies? Man, everything changes. Like, we all, like, don't, Dan, don't die. We all need you.
1: Well, thank you.
0: Like, no, but I'm thinking, like, man, who's going to call in my Flomax? I'm like, how am I going to get my Flomax? I'm like, you know, Steve's life changes dramatically. Jay's life, two kids. You know, Arlene would be beside herself. And then, I pictured myself doing the eulogy, like, talking at Dan's funeral. You know, saying,
2: oh, yeah.
0: And I dreamed about this on Saturday night. I dreamed about Dan on Saturday night and Dan dying and me at his funeral. And I would be like, listen.
1: Did you ever mean to tap dancing in front of the church?
0: No, okay. I did not. She's not allowed anywhere. No, get her out of here immediately. Nice. Get her out of here. Jimmy, Clevis, get her out of here. So I would be like, you know, listen, Dan would want us not here crying. He'd want us all celebrating and cracking jokes and stuff. And then I forget which one of your brothers came and got me off the podium because I wasn't necessarily going down the right path. I was going towards more of the comedic path, and they wanted me to go more towards the mourning path. And I'm like, Dan wouldn't want us all here sad. Dan would want us cracking up and stuff. And I forget somebody asked me to leave, like, you know, like, stop.
2: You got kicked out of his funeral?
0: Yeah, well,
1: really?
0: Got bumped from my funeral? Hold on. In my dream, I did. Yes, I did. So, Dan, don't die, because I'll get kicked out.
1: Yeah, I don't want you to get kicked out of my funeral.
0: I mean, if you're playing trailers, we're already going to get, you know, demonetized and struck and canceled. And we might as well pay the Chris Hansen, have a seat.
1: Yeah,
0: I see that you brought Zimas and condoms. What were you going to do with that? I wasn't going to do nothing. Well, if this chat log of you and the 13-year-old is correct, which I know it is, that you told her that you were very afraid about having sex with a 13-year-old, and it could be a problem for you. I didn't say that. Well, I have it right here.
3: Come on in.
0: I actually think the reason why the To Catch a Predator got canceled was that one of the bad guys sued the municipality and Chris Hansen for entrapment.
2: I think the family did because the guy committed suicide.
0: Oh, really?
2: Yeah, I believe the guy committed suicide.
0: Oh, one of the bad guys that showed up with Zimas and condoms?
2: Yes.
0: Committed suicide?
2: Yeah, and I think the family sued him.
0: I wonder if they put that in this new documentary.
4: Are you sure your parents aren't home?
5: I'm sure.
6: Big night planned.
4: Who are you?
6: Why don't you have a seat right there?
0: I almost think that Chris Hansen has aged gracefully enough that they could Chris Hansen could probably play Chris Hansen.
2: If I could.
0: Right?
2: Yeah.
0: I don't know that he's gotten so old that, you know.
6: I'm Chris Hansen with Dateline NBC, and we're doing a story on adults who try to meet teens online. You see how this looks, right?
7: On the ground! On the ground!
0: Yeah, let me remember they'd have guys dress up like bushes and ghillies. Are those called ghillie suits?
2: Yeah, or ghillies. Yeah,
0: ghillie suits. A guy would be a bush when the guy walked in, and then when he ran out, the bush would tackle him.
6: I don't really like your show, but America loves it. So I need to move you to Catch a Predator, 9 p.m. prime time.
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11: So you are playing a 13-year-old?
12: Is there time for a rehearsal?
13: We're going to shoot the rehearsal.
14: Come in.
13: They're going to love this.
15: Predator has never earned the recognition it deserves.
16: Get out of here!
15: I want something that matters. No more bottom feeders. I want a whale.
17: Don't you ever just want to bleed them?
15: Maybe what I do is a little worse.
0: I don't know if I want to watch this. I mean, I don't know. What are you guys thinking?
2: Yeah, I don't know. That's not the movie I thought it was going
0: to
2: be.
0: Well, I mean, maybe we don't know the backstory of, like, he getting pushed up to prime time because it did so well. And, you know, I don't know. Maybe I guess there's a minute left.
13: This could be our greatest segment yet.
0: I'd rather have him just bring back Catch a Predator than make a movie about Catch a Predator. I'd rather have him just bring it back, right?
2: Well, they have something. I think he does it on true crime.
0: Does he?
2: Yeah, I think so.
0: All right.
18: They don't do that. They come to us.
19: I don't understand what I'm doing here.
20: What you're doing is more than acting.
21: You're cleansing the world of an ancient evil.
0: I think I've seen enough. I ain't going to watch that.
1: So he was passionate about it, I guess.
0: Oh, he was?
1: Yeah. It was like it was just a job. Like it was his passion.
2: They got sued for $105 million.
0: How much did they lose?
2: It says undisclosed.
0: I mean, 100. They asked for 105. That doesn't mean what they got. They probably settled, right?
2: Yes.
0: Yeah.
2: It doesn't say what the settlement is.
22: Night Iran's revolution.
0: Here we go. Here it is. I mean, like how many times we got to go through this to the point where just. Anybody, doesn't matter what your political affiliation is, like if you're just keeping score on this whole deal. And Dan, help me out because I know that you're very, you know, you're very much MAGA when it makes sense to you. You don't toe the MAGA line 100%. You'll object when things don't make sense to you or you feel that Trump's being one way or the other. But like just on the surface, haven't even a supporter like yourself. Isn't this getting a little old, this continual cyclical situation? And that is, you know, Trump says it was last Thursday that Jesse Waters said we're going to have a deal that might even happen tonight.
2: Yes, it's seconds away.
0: Thursday night. We're minutes away from there might be a deal that happens while I'm on the air, Jesse Waters said. That was Thursday. And then Friday, Trump comes on. The way I hear it is that they're just bursting for a deal. It could happen in any minute. And so yesterday, it comes out that Iran's not bursting for a deal, that we better shape up, and they're not closing the Strait of Hormuz until we start behaving better. That is completely not what was sold to us on Thursday. And the nine other times. So, like, Dan, before I start this next segment, what's your opinion on it?
1: Well, I mean, it also kind of depends on who you believe. I mean, if you're taking Iranian propaganda media at face value. And
0: No. I'm taking what's really happening in our world for face value, meaning, like, we don't have a deal. They keep saying we're going to get one, and we're not. Our own president and, you know, and his main supporters, Fox, are saying we're minutes away from a deal, and we're not. So, like, I'm not, regardless of who you take for face value, if you just are living, if you're just living here in America and consuming the news and living your life, we can say that we have not got a deal, and I don't necessarily know how close we are to a deal. You could say that, at least.
1: I agree. There is no deal as of today, and we have no idea how far away a deal would be. And the question is, in the meantime, what do we do? Do we just keep bombing them? Do we just sit back and retaliate when they try to do something?
0: I don't know what the answer
1: and
0: the, to that
1: and the answer is.
0: Is
1: probably, Bubba, that we should over-retaliate at this point, like we sort of done for the last week or so when we were bombing them for about a week and then kind of backed off again. But
0: see, that's one thing you and I agree on is that, yes, I think that maybe the way this finally gets resolved and the only way it potentially could get resolved, and I love what you just said, is to over-retaliate.
1: Yeah,
0: that's the only thing gets your attention.
1: You punch us, we're going to smash you.
0: And if you're going to say that we need to behave, and here's what I understand, Dan, and maybe you can walk me through it, is the Strait of Hormuz was a non-negotiating piece of meaning prior to us starting Epic Fury, nobody paid a toll to go through there.
1: You can't. It's international law not to pay tolls through international waterways. It's just ridiculous. It's never happening.
0: They were upholding international law. They were abiding by international law. You cannot charge people to go through there. And then all of a sudden, once we start this, they grab onto that as if it's a negotiating tool, whereas I can't believe that some other sanctioned NATO or somebody hasn't stepped in and told them, hey, listen, whatever deal you got going on with America and how you need to work that out or whatever, that's great. But you can fundamentally not use the Strait of Hormuz as a negotiation thing. You can't. It's illegal.
1: Right.
0: So they've now made that in play. And, you know, it's illegal to put that in play, right? Why couldn't we have somebody stick up for us in that manner?
1: That's why you would think when they started threatening the safety and the free passage through the Strait of Hormuz that the rest of the world would have jumped in, and they didn't. So, you know, Trump saying, like, well, you know, if you guys aren't going to jump in, we're just going to just sort of slow play this. And again, I think it's noble not to just massively kill people if you don't have to. But there comes to a point where if you keep lobbing stuff, you're not negotiating, things aren't going forward, then there's an argument to keep hitting them.
0: Our president and the news sources that seem to back him more than others are telling us that there's a deal that's imminent. There's a deal that could happen tonight. There's a deal. There's a deal. There's a deal. Even President Trump, before, let me, outside of Air Force One, or while he was on Air Force One, was like, yeah, I hear that there's a deal. They want a deal bad.
2: They want a deal bad.
22: Missionary Guard insists that the Strait of Hormuz will remain closed until the United States complies with a list of demands, including paying for war damage.
0: So hold on. Talk about pro wrestling flipping the script, right? Let me just play this again for you, okay? Let me just play this again so you hear it correctly. And it's not propaganda. It's not anything that my opinion is. This is...
22: Guard insists that the Strait of Hormuz will remain closed until the United States complies with a list of demands, including paying for war damage. It's the latest in a series of mixed messages from the regime as it asserts control over the critical waterway. And CBS's Imtiaz Taieb at our London Bureau has the latest. So, Imtiaz, good evening.
5: Tom, good evening. Well, despite Iran saying it's close to an agreement with Oman on new shipping routes through the Strait of Hormuz, that doesn't mean Tehran is ready to...
0: What's
1: this guy's name?
0: Fred McGillicuddy.
1: It's kind of racist. They had to pick an Iranian guy to cover Iran.
0: Let me see him introduce this guy. What's his name?
2: Is it Imtiaz?
1: Imtiaz Taieb.
0: Hold on. I think I introduce him right here.
22: Bureau has the latest. So, Imtiaz, good evening.
0: Imtiaz.
5: Tom, good evening.
0: Imtiaz.
1: Yeah, I don't think he's praying to Jesus.
0: M-T-Oz, but what's the last name? M-T-Oz.
1: Tiab.
0: Tiab. And by the way, hey, CBS, have you heard of Spaces? Right? I mean, it's just like,
1: just a bunch of consonants together.
0: Put Dr. Dan Diaco together with no periods and or spaces. Like, come on now, you idiots. M-T-Oz Taib.
1: Tiab.
0: Same thing. What do you got for me, M-T-Oz?
1: He's got a vest he'd like to sell you.
5: Despite Iran saying it's close to an agreement with Oman on new shipping routes through the Strait of Hormuz.
0: They're close to an agreement with Oman on new shipping. What about us, bitch?
5: That doesn't mean Tehran is ready to reopen the vital waterway. Tonight, Foreign Minister Abbas Araghchi.
0: This is the dude that needs to have a bomb dropped on top of him immediately.
1: You may be on that short list, Baba.
5: Has said negotiations with Muscat are in their final stages. But Iranian leaders are again demanding more concessions from the U.S., including the lifting of the naval blockade, removing sanctions.
0: They're making us look like some bitches.
2: Yep.
0: Not only are we not giving you what you want, but we're going to cause more friction in the Strait of Hormuz, which is illegal and shouldn't be in play. And you're going to have to start paying for some of this damage you did around here, buddy.
1: Which was we were going to anyway. That was part of our negotiation.
0: Well, I heard we were
1: going to
0: freeze up the funds.
1: Free up the funds that are frozen and possibly also add to the reconstruction. Because we always end up doing that.
5: Releasing frozen assets and providing compensation for the war before reopening the strait. And today, President...
0: That sucks. We have to bomb you in order to get you to be compliant, but then after you become compliant, and the only reason you became compliant is because we bombed you, now we got to come in here and fix all this stuff? That's not how war goes.
1: So we're not bombing power plants and bridges.
0: So we don't want to fix them.
1: We don't want to fix them.
0: You know what? You might make a good point there.
1: They're expensive.
0: Well, we need to get
1: better
0: that...
1: Better off to hit a school.
0: We need to get that
1: school's
0: dude...
1: cheap.
5: Trump has had to push back against reports about dwindling U.S. munitions from the war, insisting America has, and I'm quoting here, quote, massive amounts, while threatening those leaking information.
0: We got massive amounts, even though we're down to 35 rockets. Massive are getting built. Raytheon just got a big contract.
5: About stockpiles with prosecution. Now, it's increasingly clear Iran believes it has the upper hand, betting the White House wants
0: man, and when's the last time we as a country... We're told that we don't or we didn't think or we might not have in an excursion or a war, Desert Storm, Desert Shield, you know, probably Vietnam, meaning like we don't have the upper hand. The country that we're fighting is publicly telling everybody they got the upper hand. Man, if that doesn't make us look like some bitches.
1: That happened in Iran. That happened in Afghanistan. That happened in Iraq. That happened in Korea. And that happened in Vietnam.
5: Iran.
0: Well, let's not do a scorecard on those.
2: Yeah.
0: Afghanistan was 20 plus years. Vietnam was a disaster. I don't know how the Korean War worked out for us.
1: It was 3 years and we settled on a tie.
0: Yeah, exactly. So
1: soccer became popular in America.
0: So, Dan, if we go back to your illustrations,
2: we got a tie.
0: Vietnam, you got to take an L on that.
1: We lost Vietnam.
0: Yeah. Korean is a push.
1: It was a push. It was a tie.
0: Afghanistan, you got to take an L on that because it went 20.
1: Asses whooped in Afghanistan.
0: And it was like, what, 18 years?
1: 13.
0: Three, four different presidents?
1: Maybe 18. You're right. It was forever.
0: Yeah. And then, okay, Desert Shield and Desert Storm. We probably took W's on that because we were in and out for the most part.
1: No, we took wins on both of those.
0: All right. So we got
1: but,
0: two.
1: But we weren't left with anything worthwhile.
0: Right. Right. And we were able to kill the boogeyman, Saddam Hussein, and then Barack, no.
1: Osama bin Laden.
0: Barack Obama. Yeah, the boogeyman. Oh,
5: believes it has the upper hand, betting the White House wants to end this confrontation more than it does. So even if the Iranian...
0: Again, this goes right along the lines, Lummy, of what we're saying. Like, you know, please...
5: and Omani's reach an agreement, that may be the easy part. The real question is whether President Trump is prepared to give Iran what it wants to get Hormuz reopened, Tom.
0: Now, Trump seems like the last guy in the world that's going to take a W. And I don't even know that Trump can take a push.
1: He doesn't want to take a W.
0: And
1: but how far will he go? I think he'll go...
0: You mean take an L. You don't want, he doesn't want
1: he's
0: to take,
1: not
0: an
1: take an L. He's not going to take an L. He could take
0: a push.
1: It depends on how what you call a push. I mean, to him, what you would consider to be a push would be a win if he, you know, gave them their money back, but he also, you know, got rid of all the nuclear stuff, Hormuth was open, and they're not, you know, stockpiling. But this is going to keep happening, and the problem is that we're using really expensive munitions against their plentiful cheap munitions.
0: Right. They're sending a $5,000, you know, drone, and it takes us, you know, our $1 million missile to knock that, you know, $6,000 DJI gimmick down.
1: That's the problem, and those $1 million missiles are, you know, they're finite. We don't have an unlimited amount of them, so. You know, I saw a story recently on CNN, and we've shot about 25% of our arsenal across the board.
0: Yeah. I mean,
1: so last time they cared like that about being, you know, underprepared was World War II.
0: Right.
5: Or keep absorbing the economic and military costs if you won't.
22: MTS tie-up for us tonight. MTS.
0: They are not anywhere close, any way, shape, or form, to this being over. They want this to keep going on to screw at the midterms because now they're trying to reverse it and saying that we're not going to open up the Strait of Hormuz until the United States starts acting better, stops acting so badly. What? What?
1: Trump shouldn't have done this year. He should have done this next year.
0: Yeah, after the midterms.
1: After the midterms and...
0: So I was
1: he's shooting himself in the foot unnecessarily.
0: So I was watching. Unforced error. I was watching the Indiana Fever game versus the Chicago Sky game. I was actually watching that game.
1: But why do you watch WNBA basketball?
0: Because of Caitlin Clark and Sophie Cunningham.
1: And if it wasn't for those two, would you be watching that?
0: No, I would not.
2: Could you name really anyone else in the WNBA?
0: Angel Reese, the Carrington bitch.
1: And the big the dude that got arrested in Russia?
0: Kelsey Mitchell, Brittany Griner. Did you see, Lummy, where those two NBA guys are coming out now and declaring themselves for the WNBA?
2: Yeah, now the WNBA is trying to figure out what
0: to do. Yeah, now the WNBA,
2: do.
0: You bunch of woke-ass bitches, are trying to figure out, because in your collective bargaining agreement, it says the only thing that you have to do to be eligible to play in the WNBA is be a woman. But it doesn't identify what a woman is. It does not get into what you were born as, that you're XX versus XY. Like, they don't get into any of that. So anybody that identifies as a woman, that's what all of this whole trans world that the WNBA has been shooting themselves in the foot over, that's what it's about, including but not limited to the one coach for Minnesota. Comes out with a, you know, trans kids belong t-shirt when they play Sophie Cunningham. Sophie Cunningham from the Fever comes out about 2 years ago and did an interview that said, they're like, how do you feel about trans athletes? And she said, I believe that little girls should only play against little girls and that women should play against biological women, which is newsflash, pretty much just common sense, ain't it?
2: Well, the commissioner of the WNBA came out and, when asked about it, said that it's a very complex issue,
0: right,
2: about the men.
0: It's not complex.
2: Women.
0: You know what's complex? Nothing. If the whatever the person was born as, their birth genetic, what they were born on this earth to be, XX or XY, determines where you play in athletics, period. That's all it is. Doesn't matter what you became. Doesn't matter what you identify as. Doesn't matter nothing. If you're an XX, when you're born, you can play in girls' sports, even if you lopped it off and went for a penis. But if you're an XY, you cannot play against women. You're a man. You were born a man, born a male. And they have kicked this can down the road to the point of it being very, very, very much a distraction and very unhealthy for their league. And what you got is and then the other problem you have here is that the league app, it is open season on Caitlin Clark. And I don't know why. Well, I do know why. Because you know why? Women are more petty. They're more petty than men. And I actually was having this discussion with my sister when I saw her on Friday night, and we were talking about, you know, the WNBA and what have you. I'm like, the problem you have here, and let me just give you an analogy. If I didn't say Dr. Dan, I forget who I said. If a guy walks up to two other dudes and be like, hey guys, what's going on? We're like, hey, dude, what's going on with you? Oh, good. You know, good. Work's going good. You know, got me a new car. Doing good. Job's doing good. Good, buddy. Good to hear that. And then when that guy walks away, we're not, me and Dan aren't going, oh, my God, did you see his shoes? They didn't match. And his belt buckle? Can you believe it? I think that might have been fake. And, oh, my God, you know, his car? Like, that's not even the good. That's like the base model for the car. Like, can you? No, we're like, man, it's good to see Jim's doing good. I'm glad for Jim. Jim's always been good by me. You know, yeah, Jim's a good dude. I like Jim. Or if Jim's a piece of shiz, we go, man, you know, I'm glad Jim's doing good. But Jim's kind of a piece of shiz. He screwed me out of that one time, money at one time. When I, but it's like something that really happened to us as to why we would have a problem with Jim. But with women, it goes like this. Two women are together, and the other woman walks up like, hi, Lisa. Hi, Ron. Oh, my God. You look so good. Have you lost weight? Oh, my God, girl. Did you get Botox or something? You look so great. Oh, my Lord. Have you been training? Oh, my God. That bag is so beautiful. You're so good. Oh, my God. It's so good to see you. Keep in touch. She walks away. Oh, my God. Did you see that bag? I bet it's fake. Oh, my God. I bet you she's gained 10 pounds.
2: That is.
0: Oh, my God. What has gone on with her? Her husband must have left her or something. Like, that's the way women are. That's just the way they are. Us dudes don't care. But so escalate that mentality to the WNBA, and you got 70% of the league is African-American, and these African-American girls have all got together and said, we can't let a white bitch roll up in here with all the accolades and, you know, all of this and all of that. Even though that white bitch has made life better for us, has now made it so that we can travel privately, has now increased the minimum salary times three because of the television money that we're getting because of Caitlin Clark. And instead, they all started hard fouling her, and the referees are in on it, and I think that the league is in on it, too. They absolutely, and then Sophie Cunningham, God forbid that she just says something that's pretty much just common sense, and that is, boys should play with boys and girls should play with girls. Oh, my God. Like, that gives you instantaneous standing to just absolutely call her a woke bitch and call her out. And so the WNBA is imploding.
2: Do you think it would be different if Sophie Cunningham was black?
0: Yes. A lot of things would be different. But because you got Sophie Cunningham, white, and you got Caitlin Clark, white, Now the fans of the Indiana Fever are being described as racist because they're from Indiana, and the majority of people from Indiana are white. And because you like your hometown team, the Indianapolis Fever, the Indy Fever, now you're racist if you're pulling for it. That's what this league has done. And so I'm watching this game on Saturday, and I'm going to go to words, and I'm going to come back with this because I got one... Not that one. That was a different one. My bad. Two, three, four, five, six. I got six, seven. I got seven different news articles about the WNBA and how they're absolutely killing themselves. And if the board of governors that oversee the WNBA's management with regards to commissioner and stuff are ran by, you know, fellow owners of and general managers of NBA teams, and Adam Silver or whatever the guy's name is, whoever the commissioner of the NBA, at the end of the day, it, you know, the NBA oversees the management and commissioner of the WNBA. And I think that they can see that this is an absolute crap storm. This is because women are a bunch of petty bitches. Women don't have the ability. Let me just give you the example of Bird and Magic. So in 1979, 1980, the NBA is in trouble. There's no live games on TV. Everything's tape delayed. All the teams at this point are flying, you know, regular airlines to get to the games. A lot of arenas weren't even air conditioned. And Larry Bird and Magic Johnson roll into the league. and they have this rivalry that started in college, Indiana State and Michigan State, as they played for the national championship. Magic got the best of Larry, and Michigan State Spartans won the national championship. They both were drafted into the league. Actually, Larry got drafted his senior year, sixth overall, and played his senior year at Indiana State. Did you know that, Lum?
2: No, he didn't.
0: Yeah, he got drafted as a junior.
2: Oh.
0: Boston drafted him sixth overall his junior year. Yeah, look that up. Hmm. And so they both come into the league in 1979, 1980. 1980, Larry ends up being rookie of the year. But, you know, all these African-American players are like, oh, my God, when we go to these arenas, they're selling out. Oh, my God. CBS wants to start playing the games live on TV because everybody wants to see the Magic Larry matchup, white guy, black guy. But NBA, but men aren't petty. Men can look around and go, man, before these two cats came into the league, we were playing in front of 5,500 people. Now we're playing in front of 20,000. Oh my God, we're going to get private travel next year and we're live on TV. I love that white guy and I love that black guy. I love both of those dudes. Thank you for making my world as a regular NBA player, not a superstar like you two. Thank you for making my world better. I'm making more money now. Go, white boy. Go, white boy, go. That nobody ever tried to, you know, hurt Larry Bird. Nobody tried to rough. I mean, Lambeer did a couple times, but it was just regular basketball stuff. Nobody, you know, there wasn't an ongoing little little wink, wink, nudge, nudge. Let's hard foul Larry and get him hurt so he's out of the league because we're jealous that a white boy is getting all this attention. No. You didn't, because the white boy worked in concert and beautifully with the black guy, and they figured out this is best for the entire league if we have this rivalry that's going on. Just like the same rivalry that could be going on with Angel Reese and some of the other African-American players who played Caitlin hard but recognized her talent and didn't try to hurt her. So I watched this game on Saturday, and this, I watched it real time, and I turned to Erica, and I'm like, man, they're done. If this is what they're going to do to this girl, I'm never going to watch this ever again. And actually, the announcers, Caitlin got a tech. Yeah. I'm going to play it here in a minute, and I'm going to go into words and come back with it. But even the commentators, which was a guy and a girl, the woman was a former WNBA player, and the guy was he was pretty good. And they even said, oh, because as the technical foul happened, it would have been Caitlin Clark's eighth of the year, which at that point automatically draws a one-game suspension after the game that you got thrown out on. So they call a technical foul on Caitlin Clark, which I'm going to play here afterwards. It's the biggest bunch of like, Dan, you've not seen it, right? So I want you to watch it real. Did you see it?
1: I'm not sure if I saw this one.
0: All right. So you're going to be so mad. And you're going to be like, what? And so they throw her out. They give her eighth technical. And the commentators are like, oh, my God. The next game that ESPN's going to nationally televise is the game that she's going to be suspended on. They actually verbally said, what are we going to do? Knowing that you get half the audience.
1: Yep.
0: And half the TV audience and half of the crowd when she's not in the ballgame. So WNBA, you are too stupid to even protect this girl. You don't have to not call fouls. You don't have to give her the benefit of the doubt and she's allowed. By the way, Lummy, I've never seen more steps take. These bitches
2: travel
0: more than I've ever seen it. And most of them can't hit a layup. Like the game, like
1: it's amazing these people are getting paid money to play basketball because so many of them absolutely suck.
0: Horrible. And so
1: high school team could beat them.
0: Anyway, I'm going to get on this, and I just hope to God Caitlin Clark and Sophie Cunningham and some of the other white players that are being fouled hard and the league. If I'm Bubba Commissioner, I'm having an emergency meeting with all of my personnel, with all of the referees, and I'm saying we're not protecting Caitlin Clark, but we're not going to let her get absolutely pummeled every game and start blowing her up with technical fouls. Do you guys not know who brought the money to this sport? And we're trying everything in our ability to try to run her off and to hurt her. That would be like the NFL that would allow you to rough Patrick Mahomes. I'm going to protect every other quarterback. I'm going to protect every other no-name and less skillful quarterback, but you're allowed to absolutely pummel, spear, horse collar Patrick Mahomes. And if Patrick Mahomes gets up and starts bitching to the referee, technical. That's why Caitlin Clark's got all of her technicals, because after she gets absolutely accosted on the court, she comes up to the ref and goes like, what the? And then they get her for a tech because you can't be talking back to the refs. Wait till you see this play. It's going to make you mad. It's going to make you mad. And everybody's talking about how they are self-destructing. The call was so bad that the WNBA, within 2 or 3 minutes, had already ran this through New York and had already rescinded the technical foul, knowing that that meant she was suspended for one game. You don't think ESPN didn't get on the phone and go, listen, you guys just gave her a tic-tac technical, which means she's not going to be able to play for the game that we're nationally televised. Uh-uh. Our deal's off, bitch. Because TV money is what runs the whole show around.
3: Oh, yeah. Everything. Yeah.
0: Right. I mean, even in the NFL, TV money is what pays the salary cap. Like, if you don't got your TV deal, you ain't got nothing.
1: Mm-hmm.
0: Teams aren't going to be making money.
1: And ain't no one going to watch that game on TV if Caitlin Clark's not playing. And
0: even the announcers said it. The announcers even said it. What are we going to do? Oh, no. Her next game is scheduled to be our next game that we go live on ESPN with. So this is such an... And it will make you so mad at the referee. It almost looks, when I come back and play it, it almost looks like the refs are in on it. They're in on it.
1: In my opinion, they seem to be.
0: Yep. I'm going to do that next.
7: Two, three.
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0: Danny, with that big insurance check you're going to get, we got to get. And he's only a freshman, so you're not late to the game. But little Danny is a wide receiver, a freshman wide receiver for Jesuit. Now, that's a very, probably one of the best programs around here. That, IMG, Armwood, Plant, you know, like those are the big powerhouses. And so Danny is a wide receiver. He's a freshman. He's going to be on the JV team probably for a couple years. And by the time he's a junior, he'll be up to that's about how the natural progression usually goes. Mm-hmm. Unless your dad's badass and he can buy a jugs machine and you could after practice and all during the off season and, you know, like just whenever you want, go out and do this.
2: Yeah, it's a game changer.
0: Oh, it's a
3: really?
2: Yeah.
0: I mean, you know, like if your kid's going to be a wide receiver or a DB or a tight end or anybody or a running back, anybody that's going to catch the ball, the football, and you could afford this, this could single-handedly make your kid by a sophomore be a candidate for varsity.
2: And Dr. Dan, you could do punts, like punt, have him do punt returns.
0: Yeah, so you could do punt returns.
2: Be good at doing a specialist.
0: Here we go, Dan.

say, like, Dan, you can't, nobody, not even Patrick Mahomes can emulate a pass like that, you know, for 25 times in a row. So watch.

0: Look at that. Boom.
1: It's pretty.
0: Not every kid can do that.
1: No, I'm sure. And they'll get tested off of a jugs machine later in life.
0: Yeah, well.
1: So if they're familiar
0: exactly.
1: with it, they'll be able to catch all
0: they
1: of them.
0: They probably have one or so at where he's playing at. But if he's got one at home, now he's getting this stimulation and practice at home when the other kids are playing Fortnite or on weekends or here, better yet, during the off season.
2: It'll work on his hand-eye coordination when
3: the
2: he's
3: ability
2: like,
3: for
2: a comeback.
3: These machines here we go, to be able to throw an accurate ball 90 to 95% of the time, it really helps your preparation. So you're able to take advantage of your time on the field compared to having some young...
0: Dan, you can even do this. You can even change the rotation of the ball from a... I never knew this, Lummy. I forget who I was talking to. But like as a wide receiver, if you have a left-handed quarterback compared to a right-handed quarterback and you're used to always catching a right handed thrown ball, it can sometimes screw you up.
2: Yeah,
0: because the ball spins opposite direction.
2: Yeah,
3: quarterback catching a lot of bad balls or chasing after a lot of bad balls and wasting your time. So if you're serious about catching the football, you should add a jugs machine to your game plan.
0: Yeah, Danny, you couldn't get one of those fast enough. I do a family collection or something. Man, I just saying. So let me back to the WNBA. This is the play. So when I play this, you guys are going to come unglued. You're going to be like, what? So Caitlin Clark gets the ball, and she's driving down the baseline. Now, she gets fouled. The first problem here is she gets fouled, and they don't call it. Of course they don't call fouls on her. Of course they don't. So she gets fouled, and they don't call it. But here's the biggest problem. Because of the foul... It makes her lose balance, and as she's regaining her balance, she bumps into the female official. Just a bump, and I'm going to play it probably 50 times here, but I wanted to set it up. Now, the bump is like a big nothing burger. Like, it's not, and it's a continuation of her trying to catch herself from falling down, and so you kind of flail around a little bit, and the referee happened to be there, and she makes incidental contact. The African-American referee automatically calls her for a tech. They went on and analyzed and said, well, did she say something to her? But no, they went on and they went on and determined that Caitlin Clark didn't yell at her, say what the F, call it F and foul. Caitlin Clark didn't say anything. That's why the league quickly overturned it. But if the mindset of the referees are to give a technical foul for this, and then the league has to step in and overturn it because the Golden Goose is getting ready to get set down for a game, which is going to be nationally televised as part of their big TV deal. And they know that and it's so tick-tacky and so not fair that it really is going to end up being a way bigger problem, because when you guys see it, you're going to be like, are you kidding me? That is how unfair this league is. So watch this out. Here it is.
4: Clark on the drive. Finds the cutter, Hines Allen. Now Mitchell, and a technical foul. Assessed to Caitlin Clark. And that one is going to put her above the threshold and suspend her for Indiana's game Tuesday against New York.
0: Now watch this. So that's a foul. Am I right or wrong?
1: She didn't hold her position when she was trying to set a post.
0: So watch, hold on.
2: She kind of gave her.
0: Okay, so even if it's not a foul.
2: It's a 50-50.
0: Okay, but let's say it's not a foul. It's a hip check. But it does cause the player to lose its balance, right? Whoever that player may be. And then that player, whilst trying to stay in bounds and get rid of the ball, because you didn't call a foul on a hip check, makes incidental contact with the referee. Now, if the referee was clear on the baseline and Caitlin made it a fact to go and hit her, I get it. But when you're part of the play, watch.
5: So Caitlin.
0: So she's trying to, at this point, Dan, she's completely off balance as she's trying to throw the ball into her teammate because she knows she's going out of bounds. Her body, the hip check has now required Clark to be out, you know, off balance and could to be going out of bounds. And so she's trying to save the ball to her teammate while not stepping out of bounds. Now, would anybody argue to the fact that the referee is positioned right in where she's going to probably have a little bit of runoff?
1: And doesn't look like she's about to give her any space?
0: Right. And looks like she's just standing there ready to absorb a hit because you want to call a tech? Or why wouldn't you have maybe backed back, maybe taken a back step to this or taken a side step to this as you see this, as you see this happening and that no call that you made on the hip check, Caitlin Clark might be coming your way off balance, right?
1: Mm-hmm.
0: Here we go.
5: It's frustrating.
0: So she's, at this point, she's completely not in control of her body. She has thrown the ball to her teammate, and she now doesn't even, if you look, guys, she doesn't even look, she's not looking at the referee. You, in order to be able to target somebody, don't you have to look at him? And so, Lumi, where did you go?
2: There's a little technical issue for a second.
0: What, are we okay now?
2: Yeah, we're good.
0: So you could argue that there's no way she intended to hit this referee due to the fact that she's not even looking at her. She's trying to stay in bounds and throw the ball to her teammate. Here we go.
5: That she did not have a foul called on the defender.
0: That right there. Can you believe it? So you're completely out of control here, right? Completely out of control. You've been hip checked. You're trying to throw the ball so that you don't go out of bounds.
5: Lynn was frustrated that she did not have a.
0: You make incidental contact with the ref.
5: Foul called on the defender.
0: And they. Here it is again, real time.
4: On the drive. Finds the cutter, Hines Allen. Now Mitchell. And
0: now, if that is not the league. That is, or black officials or other officials that have gotten together and said, let's bury this bitch. What is? Is that the most nothing burger you've ever seen to call a technical on a person for running, intentionally running into the referee?
2: That was horrible.
1: I've seen referees in football get just completely mowed over and never call a foul.
0: No, never. Never.
2: I could maybe see her calling a foul if Caitlin Clark said, like, get out of my way, bitch, or something.
0: Yeah, yeah, but if you watch here.
1: She's like more like, excuse me.
2: Yeah.
0: Now watch. Boom, and she hits.
4: Finds the cutter.
0: And doesn't say a word.
4: Finds Allen. Now Mitchell and a technical foul.
0: If that doesn't just piss you off.
2: Well, and the delay. And the lady waited until they could shoot the ball.
0: Now here are the concerns.
1: And you see her look on her face afterwards? That indignant look like she just got caught shoplifting?
0: Yeah. Yep. So now here comes the conspiracy theory, people, as to...
6: WNBA conspiracy theorists believe ESPN was behind Caitlin Clark's suspension decision. Caitlin Clark.
0: How about conspiracy theorists to the African American referee called a foul that I've never seen called before on any other girl on Caitlin Clark after she was hip checked and was regaining her balance to get back into playing position and well after the contact? How about those conspiracy art theorists that says that this is a African American referee that is conspired with the rest of the league to screw with this chick.
6: He learned that she would not be handed a one-game suspension despite being handed her eighth technical.
0: Now, if you're the league, and let me, you know how they put that mosaic of all the different angles in New York. Well, like in baseball, they put together all these angles, and they call down within 3 minutes and say, overturn the tech. That wasn't a tech. Now, what about that? What about that? How, you know, what about just watching it and knowing that that was not a technical? She did not run into that referee on purpose. What about that? No, no, no. Everybody wants to make it all about there's a conspiracy theory because, you know, ESPN does know who their ESPN knows who their golden goose is. The WNBA doesn't.
6: Foul of the
0: and if you're the commissioner, do you not take that referee aside and say, what in the hell were you thinking? Now you have opened this whole Pandora's box and this whole crap storm into something that we didn't need, a road that we didn't need to go down. Now we're, you know, because now, Dan, there's a controversy. something that the NBA, WNBA does not need right now. It's bad for the sport.
6: The UNBA season. One of the league's most recognizable and marketable athletes, Clark is back to her best this season with the Indiana Fever looking to make a playoff run. She is never far from the headlines, though, and has been the target of some hard fouls, while also being called for a number of technical fouls herself. Once a player reaches 8 techs in a season, they are given a 1-game suspension.
0: And by the way, all of her techs this season are because they've absolutely raped her on the court. They've absolutely beat the crap out of her on the court. Let me remember the one girl that choked her out?
2: Yeah.
0: That put her fist down on her throat? And so Caitlin Clark's not one to sit here and take it. She, you know, she talks to the referees like, what in the hell?
1: Well, she got one for kicking the ball, didn't she? When she kicked the ball, tried to get it to herself, she kind of like touched it with her foot. They gave her a delay game technical.
0: I think so.
6: Clark had her 8th taken off, meaning that she can play on Tuesday when the team faces the New York. That game is being played on ESPN. WNBA needs Caitlin Clark and all the eyes she attracts to help pay the bills. This is about money, not integrity.
0: Yeah, because if it's about integrity, your referees wouldn't even be in this position. Because you have no integrity. You don't have a position on trans. In fact, girls that talk about girls playing girls and boys playing boys, you completely destroy that woman. Sophie Cunningham.
6: While a second wrote, ESPN made that phone call real quick. No way were they going to let Tuesday's game ratings dwindle. No Clark, no views, and they know it. Another tweeted, the tech was ridiculous. The W had a lot at stake here. Their mouthpiece for social justice, ESPN, would lose a lot of ratings for a New York v. Indiana.
0: So that's that. Let me, here is, you guys don't even know, in the same game, Dan, in the same game, this chick right here, who is a known race baiter.
2: Which is the one who made that post?
0: Yeah, yeah. By the way, because now this was called a flagrant two, and this chick got suspended for the game. But if this is not a flagrant two foul in the WNBA consists of, they say you have to have a wind up, you have to have impact, and then a move thereafter to be a flagrant two. And so a flagrant two foul is the worst foul you can get. Now I want you to watch this. And tell me if this isn't about as flagrant as you get. Now, if a girl's going up for a layup and you don't want her to make it, a lot of times the defender will come and try to wrap their arms around their arms so they can't even get the ball out, and then they'll hold them as they go out of bounds so she doesn't fall down, but they'll, you know, it's a controlled kind of hold, if you will. Like, that's the player taking care of the other player, where they're not going to let you shoot. They're going to go ahead and take the foul, but they're going to try to take care of you while, you know, blocking your shot. Not this. This reminds me of, like, what Bill Laimbeer did to Larry Bird one time.
7: Face coming down, trying to prevent the layup, but that is just...
0: Yeah. A cross face... A winds up and a cross fade.
7: That's definitely going to be upgraded, I think, to a flagrant.
0: And so even the announcers are like, this needs to be upgraded to a flagrant, too. This is bad.
7: Too, Ryan.
8: I think that is going to be a flagrant, too. There is wind up. There is follow through. There's potential for injury.
0: Watch how bad this is.
7: Without
8: question. Sophie Cunningham in a vulnerable position in the air.
7: Ouch. Oh, wow.
8: Yeah. I mean, there's no
0: And
8: question.
0: So it gets upgraded to a flagrant, too. Right after the game, this girl...

0: trying to prevent the layup.
1: It does, I mean, you just absolutely...
2: She cross-faced her.
1: You cross-faced a girl. It's not a white girl. It's a fellow WNBA player. Do you happen to be black and she happens to be white? Yes. Does that have anything to do with the call? No.
0: Face coming down, trying to prevent the layup, but that is just... A hard hit. That's
1: and for the league to allow her. Did you send me something like
3: that? Yes, I did.
1: And for the league to allow the white privilege, you know, although she has deleted it, but doesn't have any type of penalty for it. This is exactly. Now, let me. What did you hand me?
3: So
1: here?
3: They're showing in the same game, number nine didn't get called anything, and I guess she put her hands on the same ref. And they were saying that she should have got his tech. She kind of pushed the ref.
1: Yeah.
3: And so they're saying if Caitlin Clark got a T for that...
2: She was pushing her.
1: Yeah. Right. Caitlin Clark was reacting to being shoved while trying to maintain her balance on the far right. Here's the far right. Boom. All right, hold on. And if you look at her hand, Dan, she kind of gracefully tries to, like, kind of take care of the girl a little bit. Like, watch here. Watch her right hand. She kind of like gracefully is like, okay.
2: I'm sorry.
1: Yeah, like, whoa, okay, I'm sorry. Whoa, okay.
2: It was just her right arm touched her. The back of her right arm touched her. She was...
1: And so look to the left. This number nine, who was allowed to hip check Caitlin Clark, she got into a little skirmish with the same African-American referee, actually pushes her. Watch this.
3: Whoop.
1: Pushes her, and she gets nothing. Great find on that, Lummy. Great find on that. I think.
3: And then you got
4: here's Cunningham up ahead of the field, lays it in, plus the foul, and then Cunningham gets into the face of DeJounte Carrington right away in the aftermath. And
1: the league needs to step in. These bitches are going crazy. They're absolutely going crazy. Here's an African American girl.
3: It doesn't help either that the coach doesn't stick up for her players.
2: Right. I agree, yeah. I agree, Lonnie.
1: Yeah. Oh, absolutely. Here is an African-American player talking about Sophie Cunningham, who made such a unbelievably very controversial statement 2 years ago where girls should play with girls and boys should play with boys.
5: I'm a trans athlete on my team or against my team.
1: Oh, yeah. They're asking her, would you like a transitioning athlete, meaning a boy that's wearing lipstick on your team?
5: I would welcome a trans athlete on my team or against my team anytime. I don't think it's a problem in the world. It's just another way to kind of attack trans people.
6: A few moments later,
7: I am officially declaring myself.
1: By the way, two NBA guys, because of all this nonsense, are declaring themselves eligible for the WNBA draft. These two dudes,
7: the NBA prospect. If simply declaring who you are is all that's required, then I meet every single requirement necessary to compete in the WNBA. My team and I have carefully examined the WNBA's eligibility criteria and governing framework surrounding self-identification and inclusion.
1: By the way, in the collective bargaining agreement with the WNBA, it says you just have to be a woman, but it doesn't describe what a woman is, allowing people to say, I am a woman. Because the WNBA is so woke.
2: It can't define what a woman is.
1: Nope.
2: And that's why when that black Supreme Court justice was asked the question, what is a woman? She goes, I'm not a scientist. I can't understand. She needed to answer the legal definition of what you're going to legally call a woman. Because that is relevant. And you don't need to be a scientist to understand. You need to be a legal scholar to understand what is a woman in the law.
7: On the current guidelines, I can and am officially declaring my eligibility for the upcoming WNBA draft in May 2027. I am definitely not here to mock, make fun of, or disrespect any community or personal choices. I am simply asking that the current rules be applied equally to everyone. The rules that represent...
1: By the way, this guy is 6'10", and averaged like 13 a game in the NBA. I mean, let me, this guy would average, what, 60 a game?
3: Probably.
1: I mean, you know, just...
3: Easy.
1: I mean, he's 6'10".
7: The very values many WNBA players and...
1: And then finally, this woman here...
8: And they came for her. Sophie Cunningham said girls shouldn't have to compete against biological men. She got called a stain on society. She got called a racist.
1: There's been people that have actually had to leave the facility that were Sophie Cunningham fans when they were playing Seattle. Let me remember that?
3: Yep.
1: And the owner of the Seattle team, a co-owner of the Seattle WNBA team, asked a couple of people that were wearing pro boys play against boys.

0: girls play against girls Sophie Cunningham jerseys, they made them leave. Remember?
1: Yeah, they
2: said girls shouldn't have to compete against biological men.
0: That is this league that's allowing what happened, you know, to Caitlin Clark this weekend on a foul, on a technical foul, that allows an African-American girl to say white privilege when she doesn't get the call that she wanted, and then continues to absolutely say that Sophie Cunningham is a stain on their league when all that she said was boys need to play with boys and girls need to play with girls.
3: The same group that demands to be listened to, that demands that you listen to what they say, that demands that you're open-minded, is the one that is the most closed-minded and retaliatory if you don't agree with what they say.
0: Yep.
2: She got called a stain on society. She got called a racist because apparently being pro-woman now means...
0: Being pro-woman means you're racist.
2: You hate black people. Four coaches lined up to explain why she was wrong. And when they asked her to walk it back, Sophie Cunningham's response, I said what I said. One woman did answer.
0: Boom. And then finally, Jason Whitlock, let me have a pretty good spin on this.
4: Las Vegas Aces star guard Jackie Young got two fans booted out of the...
0: Here you go. Let me listen. Yes, I mean, Dan, yeah. This is it right here. Listen to this.
4: The star guard Jackie Young got two fans booted out of the arena for no reason. Just because she didn't like what they had to...
0: Tell me they're not letting the African-American women run this league. They are.
1: Yep.
0: It's something that nobody wants to say. I'll say it. They're letting the black girls in this league run it.
3: Are they black lesbians or just the black girls?
0: I don't even know.
4: To say, you can see it in the clip, like the security guard, this big black lady security guard is like, what are you talking about? What happened? And we're seeing these two guys escorted from courtside seats. They paid major dollars to be at
0: this league is in shambles. When now, not only do you have calls like what got called on Caitlin Clark, not only do you have flagrant fouls against a white girl, then the African-American girl says white privilege. Not only do you have everybody saying that Sophie Cunningham is a stain on the league because she wants girls to only play against girls. Now you're throwing out fans that aren't saying anything bad. Like, you know, if you call somebody a racist name or something, like, I can see where they'll throw you out. You can. There's fan behavior conduct situations. But... Even the security guard, I guess an African-American girl, didn't like the way these Indiana Fever fans were conducting themselves and had them thrown out of a game.
4: That game. And Jackie Young says, well, I heard something I didn't like, and they get booted out of the game. Here's the statement from the Indiana Fever. Following a report of a comment directed toward a player, arena security spoke with the fans involved and witnesses. Security determined there was no evidence or no violation of the fan code of conduct. The fan was not removed from the arena, but elected to leave. Here's what really blew my mind. Candace Parker is calling the game for Amazon TV. And she's defending Jackie Young and celebrating.
5: What I love about today's game, you can't sit on the sideline and say anything. No room.
0: Really? Dan, that's what this league has become and is turning into.
3: I mean, I can't tell you how many times during a football game you hear, you suck. They boo, yeah. They boo the home team all the time.
0: Hey, like when you're at one buck.
3: Fire Gruden, hey. Fire Dungy.
0: Hey,
3: fire.
0: Hey, Rodgers, you suck. Get some Hiawassa there, you high pubic son of a bitch. I hate you.
1: Well, baseball game. Look at Spike Lee for the Knicks.
0: Yeah, hold on.
3: He heckles the other team, right? Constantly.
0: So the announcer for Amazon TV is placating this deal.
5: In this game, to sit courtside and think you're protected because you've paid for your seat. Get out of here.
4: You don't have a shred of evidence. You don't know what went on. You know nothing. But what you see... Black player, black woman says, hey, those white guys, they bother me. Get them out of here.
0: And that's what's happening.
3: Mm-hmm.
0: Because you don't have any leadership. You don't have a commissioner that's calling out the referee that did what she did to Clark. You don't have the commissioner that's calling out African-American players that are trying to play the race card when they get called for a hard foul. You don't have the commissioner that steps in and tells the Seattle co-owner, that ain't happening ever again, or you're going to lose your franchise. You don't have the commissioner calling the Las Vegas franchise and saying, you kicked out two white guys for saying what? What?
4: Candace Parker is celebrating this.
6: They had a reason to kick him out, so they don't just do that for nothing.
7: They actually found that it wasn't, but the fan opted to remain out.
6: Remained out.
4: Chelsea, busted dead wrong. You want to talk about profile?
0: I mean, they are absolutely causing an absolute racial situation here. I mean,
4: you want to talk about making assumptions based on skin color, based on, hey, they're from Indiana, and everybody knows how racist Indiana is. They must have found something, blah, blah, blah. And then the reporter, hats off to the reporter. Well, actually, they did investigate, and they found nothing, and they remain to stay out of the arena because I'm sure they were sitting there, those two white guys, and I don't care, white or black, I was like, oh, so that's how it is. We love to talk about white privilege. That was black privilege in action. Black privilege. Black player accuses white people of doing something with no proof.
0: Boom. Nobody wants to say it. Nobody wants to do it. But WNBA is living it, executing the format, if you will. Anyway, I'm running way behind. More later.
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0: way it's said properly is WNBA.
1: Bubba. 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
2: Sponge Show. Yeah, that's the only way that you're going to be able to donate today, PayPal, Venmo, Cash App, due to the fact, and you know what, I'd like to take this time now to talk to the trolls, the 15 of them that have three or four accounts. And I bet you guys are just absolutely beside yourself today, so happy. You're so happy because you have such a life and you have such a great life that you don't have anything other better to do than to watch a program that you absolutely despise more than anything, any little thing that you can find to try to be funny and anti-show, you do. And you watch this show every minute of this program live as it's happening and give your comments as to just anything that really could tickle your fancy and be negative. And then the minute you have an opportunity. Well, Lummy, I've been told that every platform that we post anything on automatically gets a complaint filed on it.
3: Most of, yeah.
2: Everything. Whether it's our TikTok, our Insta, our X, our Facebook, our YouTube, regardless of what we post, whether it's a long form, nearly 4-hour show, and we're repurposing the show, whether it's various reels and shorts that Gary Cantrell does and we put up on Facebook or X or Instagram, or whether it's, Deadly Intentions, whatever, anything that we do, we could be reading Bible stories and it would get a complaint. Because these forums have made it, these various platforms have made it very easy for you just to hit the complaint button. You're offended by whatever, then it gives you a drop-down menu for you to check what offends you. And you guys do it every day, just like clockwork. Tens, if not hundreds of times. Each one of your little accounts will complain and put a community trademark violation or obscenity or hate, or there's a drop down menu that you can find anything potentially that could have offended you about this particular program. And so today, you guys actually, I'll have to give you your credit, you guys actually got one. You got a good one today. And I'm so proud of you that Dan's injury to his forearm could somehow find a way on YouTube to make that illegal. And Lummy, we are broadcasting, what did it say?
3: Violent content.
2: Dan's divot of his forearm meat on his forearm, having been involved in a pretty major accident, bicycling accident, this past Saturday, is considered violent content that we're distributing. And because of that, and because of you're such a little pussy, and you know that it's not violent content, but you know it's content that could potentially be in that little gray area, if you will, and you're so offended by it, because I don't know that you have a job. I don't know that you get any ass. I don't know that you have a life other than to be a hater for this program. And so I know that things I don't like, I don't like soccer. And I use this analogy a lot because soccer is a very widely liked game. It's the most popular game in the world, arguably. And so I don't like it. I did watch the World Cup final just so I could say I watched the World Cup final. But
3: and you realize how awful
2: I
3: it
2: realize
3: is.
2: How much a bunch of floppers awful. They are, bunch of floppers they are, and it's just the game is so loosely knit. Whereas they, instead of the referee determining we're going to go extra time, and he flim flam pulls a 3 or a 4 or a 5, extra minute. I think that they should stop the clock when these guys are out flopping and need personal injury and things like that. And you add that much time back on to the end of the game, precisely, exactly how much they flop. How much the guy, because they'll sit there and act like they're hurt, and the clock just keeps running. So there's a lot of things I don't like about soccer. But guess what? I don't go to any soccer forums. I don't go to any soccer channels on YouTube and start watching them. I mean, think about how absurd this is. You hating me and you hating this program to the extent that you watch it, that you hate watch it, ready to try to find something that you can complain about to cause us strife when you don't like us to begin with. Now, I can assure you, however financially secure you think this program may or may not be, I can assure you this. We at least have good enough financial footing that one show that doesn't get monetized because of your complaints is not going to cause me to miss payroll this month. Not going to cause me that much pain. Might cost me a few $100. Big deal. But here you are. You sit there and you wait and you wait and you wait. Now, had we broadcasted something that was hateful and you decided to complain about that and YouTube would deem it hateful, all right. I still find it a little bit odd that you are. Now, I would feel way more better if YouTube's algorithm or whatever their checks and balances were, had they been able to find it hateful. But you know damn well that YouTube did not find this hateful. They were given this hateful click, if you will, for YouTube to investigate, and they didn't stumble upon it. That was given to them from these trolls.
4: Based on how quick?
5: Bubba Army for Life, $50.
2: What's that, Dan?
4: Based on how quickly it happened?
2: Yeah, based on it happened within minutes. So I just hope that you haters know that I know there's about 15 of you with three accounts apiece. And my Lord, I know you don't like me. I know you don't. That's fine. Not a lot of people like me. Some people do. We're able to make a business on the people that like the program through the different co-hosts and pieces, parts that we have. There's enough people that like us that we're able to, and that's what you absolutely cannot stand, is the fact that we don't need a big terrestrial contract to be able to own our own material and to be able to have monetized templates in place that we're able to make a living. Now, I don't make the same living I used to, but I'm arguably as happy as I've ever been. And I've never seen the troll game more trolly, if that's a word, than it is now. More.
4: Why do you think that is, Bubba?
2: Because the two things. One, I can't speak about. And the other one is the better that we do, the more. Let me. You've seen it. We've talked about it privately. The better we do, the more these trolls get turned up.
5: Yeah.
2: Like the better we do. They just cannot. They want us to be off the air. They want Lummy to be working for Average Joe landscaping. They want me to be dead, completely dead. And they hate you. They hate you too, Dan, just to let you know.
4: Oh, I know.
2: And they hate Brian. And they hate Gene. And they hate me. They hate me the most. So don't, Dan, get mad because they hate you, because they hate me more. They hate me even more. They hate Steve. They hate Jay. They hate Lummy. They hate Macho Man. They don't like anybody except those that have defected and went on to be haters.
4: I don't understand why they just don't like stream Best of Madonna and have enjoy their day.
2: Because Madonna doesn't get them the satisfaction of potentially getting us deplatformed for one program. Like, Dan, you don't understand. They're probably jerking off right now to it. They're probably on a self-circle jerk Zoom call and parading around that they cost us a day worth of monetization. And Lummy has brought up to me now, we can't get super chats either, and you cannot replay the show because they, the haters, have deemed Dan's injury as violent. What's it called, Lummy? I'm sorry.
3: Violent content.
2: As violent content. And this show, basically on the YouTube world, is a throwaway program. And they couldn't be any happier.
4: Bubba, I have a lot of competitors, but I don't wish them death. I don't wish them that they get lose their practice, that they get fired. And, I mean, don't you hate it when you see someone that wins a competition And they can go one of two ways. They can say, you know what? The other team played hard. They're a good team. I respect them. And we just had a better game. Or they can say, they were just a bunch of pussies. They suck. They're the worst team.
2: They cheated.
4: There's no pride in winning if everyone you win against sucks. So you should be, you should champion your competition and then try to do better than them. Well, but when you, but if you're a guy playing against girls and you're going to be like, look how tough I am. I beat up all these girls. You're a pussy. And if you're a radio show host and the only way you can try to get ahead is by trying to sabotage your competitors, then you're a pussy too.
2: Well, you're a pussy. Let's not forget that same guy that doesn't want good for us genuinely did something very bad and was rewarded for it. But that guy doesn't realize is that you don't own your digital rights. You don't own your library. What do you have when that terrestrial job dries up in the next 12 months?
4: 350 pounds of excess fat?
2: Which is going to happen. That guy's not going to be on the air much longer. I know. I'm just telling you. I know things you don't. And he's not going to be on the air for a year from now. He'll be, and he's trying to establish himself a little sliver of digital pie, but he's so late to the game.
4: The grossest loaner car I ever got was directly after he had it.
2: Well,
4: it was disgusting. There was food and dirt and the trash everywhere. Looked like a homeless person lived out of it.
2: Well, that's where all of this comes from.
4: Same kind of class.
2: We're not going to go any further. But I tell you one thing. I'll be laughing last because I've already am self-sufficient in the digital world that we've set place. And things are about to get even better. And what happens when that fat ass doesn't have a terrestrial job anymore? This fat ass has made the provisions and set up the infrastructure to be able to continue on. I don't know what that fat ass does, quite frankly. So anyway, I hope that the haters are just absolutely beside themselves in the pain that they've actually caused us today. Congratulations to you guys. I wish to God you had a better life. I wish you got some ass. You know, getting ass is really good. It really, once you get ass, if you got a full-time stream of ass, you really don't have the energy to follow your least favorite radio program and complain on various platforms about your least favorite program upsetting you or actually posting objectionable content that consisted of an injury that one of our co-hosts suffered. Yes, if it just wasn't so absurd as to what they protested for us to have been in trouble for, it wouldn't, like, you know exactly where it came from just because of the whole premise as to what they complained about. Nobody would ever take Dan's injury as violent contact. We didn't say and position that injury as, hey, see this big 6-inch hunk of forearm meat, go do it to your neighbor. Or make sure you do it to somebody you don't like, because that would be you know, showing that injury in a violent type context, showing that injury in an injury that Dan actually got and currently has his forearm wrapped up with I don't know how many different stitches. That is simply, you know, sharing content of an accident that happened amongst our co-hosts. We didn't say, hey, see this big divot of forearm meat? Go do it to a person you don't like. That would be violent.
4: And it wasn't because I was in a fight
2: Nope.
4: or got shot.
2: Nope.
4: It was a bicycle accident.
2: Yep. But you know what, Dan?
4: Violence.
2: It's violent. If you're a pussy and you don't get any ass, keep making those cabinets, guys. Just keep and make
4: build
2: sure.
4: Them with cab, and build make, them with violence.
2: And make sure you listen to every show. I'm sure we give you guys, well, I know for a fact we give you several things to complain about daily. Good luck to you guys. I promise you, I'll be the last one laughing. Promise.
6: Don't chalk up their behavior to being crazy rednecks.
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0: Yeah!
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0: Big Red today. It's officially his birthday today. Happy birthday to the Big of Redness. Appreciate you, my friend.
3: Uncle Rucky, $20.
0: PayPal, Venmo, Cash App at the Bubba Army. We can't get any money on YouTube today. The Super Chats has been officially turned off. Our show has been flagged for violence due to the fact that we were showing Dan's injury. And, of course, that's very violent. And it would cause and trigger the people that don't like this program the ability to turn us in and to yet succeed today. Very, very good job for you guys. Appreciate you. I'm glad that you guys hate the show. I hate the show too. Where do I join? I mean, I need to get on one of these various places and start hating on the show. Be like, yeah, I know, man. Bubba sucks, man. Whatever, fat ass. No good son of a bitch.
3: Flag ourselves.
0: Cheater.
4: Exactly.
0: I need to flag this show. You guys, yeah. I can tell you where all the good flagons are, buddy. Woo!
5: Yeah, some Americans.
0: This is the guy that potentially is running for the U.S. Senate. Is it a Senate seat or a congressional seat?
3: I think it's Senate in Michigan.
0: In Detroit. Yeah. The Abdul Asaid, where he told people last week, if you can't pronounce my name, get my name right. Kind of doing like the Will Smith, keep my name out your mouth kind of deal.
3: Yes.
0: Have you ever seen Chris Rock's stand up about that incident?
3: No.
0: God, it's funny. Oh, yeah. He does a whole routine, like an unedited, like he absolutely destroys Will Smith. You know, calls him, like, drops the N-word very regularly, calls him a pussy, and all this kind of stuff. Yeah, if you ever got an opportunity to watch the Chris Rock responds to the Will Smith incident, he does it on a lot. I don't know if he does it anymore, but I think relatively soon thereafter when he had a stand-up special, like half of the special was about that. I think this is Napa Mike. Napa Mike comes in with 100.
3: All right.
0: Thank you, Napa Mike. Napa Noah. $100 from Napa Mike. So this is the, is he Muslim? He's Muslim, isn't he?
3: Yes, he is.
0: He's Muslim, and he is part of the, I think he says he's not part of the DSA, the Democratic Socialists of America, but everything that he is wanting to do comes right from their playbook, and including but not limited to Abdul Al-Sayed acknowledges that Americans would pay higher taxes under his proposed government run socialist healthcare system. Now, Dan, how in any capacity would socialism work in the country that's been framed as a capitalistic free society? That's what our forefathers framed our country to be like. That's what we've been since the inception of our country. And now we got people that actually are trying to turn our country into a socialist society. How could that ever work?
4: I think, Bubba, there's two distinctions you have to make here. One is political and one is economic. And so from a political standpoint, we have, you know, a republic, and it's not a true democracy. It's a republic. And so we vote for people who make laws. We don't vote for the laws directly by unanimous consent or by a majority. We elect officials in regional elections to represent us. And that's what a constitutional republic is. And that's what we have here. We have an economic policy known as capitalism. The socialism part is split two ways. The first part is, you know, socialism can be, you know, an abundance of government intervention and help in society, be it privately helping the poor and the needy, and then publicly when it starts buying entities and businesses and industries. So when the government decides to take over healthcare, it's socializing healthcare. When the government decides to take over grocery stores, it's socializing the food distribution sector. And so the problem with socialism is a lot of times socialism is very expensive and runs out of money. But the problem also is that the people that tend to embrace socialism are also the people that tend to embrace a socialist government, which concentrates the power into fewer and fewer people. The progression of that is communism, where the government takes control of all aspects of life and industry. But the problem with communism, even though it looks like utopia, like everyone's equal, each according to their ability and to each according to their need, ends up in a dictatorship and ends up in massive death, destruction, poverty, and economic despair for the country.
0: I mean, dictatorship comes with socialism, and socialism develops dictatorship, right? I mean, like it goes hand in hand.
4: And so, you know, it's not a switch. It's like a continuum. It's a dimmer switch.
0: Right.
4: You go from capitalism to socialism to communism, and it depends on how much the government controls both the individual as well as the government and industry.
0: Gary Selder. Let me, 25 with a PayPal.
2: Thank you.
0: PayPal, Venmo, Cash App, at the Bubba Army. Our YouTube super chats have been shut down. The trolls got us.
2: And this guy is super smart, too.
4: An athlete. He's an athlete.
2: Yeah.
4: And lacrosse player, football, wrestler.
2: Went to Oxford.
4: Yeah, he's a smart guy.
0: This guy here?
4: He's polished.
5: Some Americans worry, though, you can only make Medicare free and universal if you increase taxes. So if you are elected and make this push, would you need to increase taxes?
0: And here's the deal. This is the way I got it figured out. Scored. Dan, they only want to tax you. Out of everybody in this building, they only want to tax you more because we don't make near the living that you and your brothers make. So, like, this is for high earners. They don't want to really screw with me and Lummy too much. They want to screw with guys that are making a lot of money. You and Jay, Steve, that's who picks up the slack on the taxes. They don't want to tax. I don't think they want to tax the middle class. I don't think they want to tax the ultra rich. I think that's their game. That's their gameplay, isn't it?
2: Yeah,
0: that's kind of their game plan.
6: As I've said across this campaign, I am for taxing billionaires their wealth.
5: What about people who make less than a billion and less than $1 million, though, Dr. Alsayed?
0: Yeah, like me.
5: What about people making less than $1 million?
0: How about people making like 60 grand?
2: Yeah.
0: How about that? Can we get it a little more specific?
6: So for the average person, and you look at your W-2, if you're an employee, he gets paid every 2 weeks or 4 weeks. After you pay your taxes, the next biggest check that comes off the top of your pay stub is to your health insurance company. So imagine instead of paying that to your health insurance company, whose CEO makes $20 million a year, instead you paid a little bit more in taxes.
0: Whoa. Don't try to act like that healthcare bill is going to go away. We've tried that. Well, I mean, we got a something similar in Obama, you know, what was it, Healthcare Affordable Act?
4: Yeah, the Affordable Care Act. And what Obamacare did, it made healthcare less good and more expensive.
0: Yes.
4: For everyone.
0: It made it less good for everybody and more expensive for those that can pay.
4: Right.
0: And less expensive for those that can't pay, but the quality of care unilaterally went down.
2: But yep. That CEO wasn't, you know, we're going to make $20 million.
0: And so you cannot say that, okay, so look at your pay stub and federal taxes come out and then the next most, there's a percentage of Americans that don't have health care withdrawn from their paycheck because they can't afford it. Or their employer, like me, I don't offer it. I can't offer health care because I can't afford it. So there's a lot of people that fall through those cracks that don't have health and care removed from their paycheck, and they can't imagine any more money being taken out. They can't. They can't hardly pay their way now.
3: Well, I think what he wants to do is he wants to force the businesses to have health insurance that you would have to provide it.
0: Yeah, I mean, and Madani is the same way.
7: You know, he
0: wants to. He's really going crazy with the landlord. He's got a landlord czar, a girl with a group of like I think 30 people that run around New York and knock on people that rent their doors, trying to get them to sign some type of petition to start like a landlord freezing, no paying your rent kind of deal. If you take the stakeholders, the landlord and the stakeholders of all these big high rises in New York, and you take those people away, what does that do for your economy? These people are the kind of people that are generating, you know, $20, $30, $40 million of taxable income for your city. And if now you have tied their hands and the profits that they can make, or even the ownership of said building. Like, Dan, how could they ever get that law passed where if you own an apartment complex in New York City, inevitably some of your ownership could kick back to the city? Like, how could that ever be something that would happen in our country? Like, how are we even at the point of where we are?
4: It's astounding, Bubba, because the kids that are screaming "Let's be communists" don't understand what communism is all about.
0: All they hear is "I don't pay when I have to." All these kids can hear, Dan, is free rent. That's all they hear:
4: free education, free health care, free food,
0: free rent.
4: Right.
0: And
4: do what happens afterwards? You end up everyone's poor.
7: Homeowners say that Mayor Mamdani bungled the new pied-à-terre tax and is now suing to delay implementation of this controversial surcharge. Political reporter.
0: Now, what is this? What is this pied-à-terre tax? Is that what is that? Can you look into that?
3: Yes.
4: That's the taxes for owning property.
7: Marcia Kramer has the story.
8: It was a taunting social media post in which Mayor Mamdani.
0: Here we go. This guy, hopefully he reads it. If not, I will.
8: Hopefully told owners of people he believed.
0: Hold on. Yeah, let me read this. This is pretty disturbing. If you have a second home in New York City worth more than $5 million, check your mailbox when you're back in the five boroughs because you got mail. Today we sent notification letters to property owners letting them know that our new pied-à-terre tax is coming soon. The best city in the world deserves the best parks, libraries, and schools in the world. That's only possible when we pay our fair share.
3: And it's also $1 million on condos. So $5 million for a home.
0: What a dick. So he's saying, you know.
4: They're all worth more than that.
0: What's that?
4: They're all, even like a two-bedroom is worth more than that.
0: Dan's house in the Hamptons would be worth about $25 million.
4: Oh, yeah.
0: Yeah, I'm saying $25, $30 million. Yeah, absolutely. Lummy, your suburban house, you know, would be about $2.5 million in New York. So what a dick.
3: So everyone's going to be paying taxes if you own something pretty
8: much. Owners of people he believed had second homes with more than
0: five. I mean, did you look up the actual tax?
3: It's a surcharge on.
0: Can you send it to me?
3: Yeah, it's
8: $1 million and co-ops and condos worth more than $1 million to expect new tax bills. Now homeowners are striking back, saying the mayor botched the rollout. Many who actually live full time in their homes were on the list.
9: Mayor Mamdani wanted to make a splashy headline with the second home surcharge, but his administration violated the law in implementing it. It's been a total debacle. And the way they rolled this out violated the...
0: Dan, if you got to go, if you got to flip out.
4: I'm just going to stay until the end of the story.
9: State law that authorized them to implement it in the first place in fundamental ways.
8: Attorney Randy Mastro, who filed the suit, says the way the city did it, listing 900,000 people on a list of people who could be subject to the tax and sending letters to 17,000 others, unfairly puts...
0: This guy's got to be a one-termer. Like, do you New Yorkers know what you actually did?
4: And it was just a small percentage of them that voted him in.
0: I know.
4: Those dumbasses didn't vote.
8: The burden of proof on homeowners to establish their full-time city residence.
9: It's both illegal and it's unfair and it's unconscionable because now thousands of homeowners have been put in jeopardy. Thousands.
0: And Dan, so what is the recourse of the city if you don't say, suck a D, I ain't paying it? Can they start
4: tax lien.
0: Leaning? And
9: yep. Thousands of homeowners are seeking and having to pay for professional advice, lawyers, accountants, on how to make this application for an exemption.
8: The mayor's office insists it's doing everything.
0: This guy's the biggest dick ever. How did this guy...
8: possible to fix things, saying, quote, the Department of Finance has been working around the clock to answer questions, provide assistance, and ensure those subject to the surcharge have the information they need. We extended the exemption application deadline to September 18th, updated our online guidance.
7: So, Marcia, let's talk more about this tax, because I'd like to understand something specifically. Is this suit, is it seeking to actually kill the tax?
8: Well, actually, right now it's seeking an injunction to delay implementation because they say there are so many flaws in the way it was rolled out. Now, one of the things the suit takes issue with is the list of 17,000 people who got tax notices. The suit says it was overbroad, and as evidence, they point to the fact that 6,800 people, that's 40% of the people who are on the list, have either filed an exemption or in the process of filing an exemption.
7: All right. Sounds like there's a big cleanup to be made.
0: Sounds like you need a new mayor.
4: Yeah, they sure do.
0: Right? Let me, is this the law?
2: Yeah.
0: Right here?
2: You have to exceed read all and it will do it all.
0: One to three family homes, market value $5 million. Condo or something, market value $1 million. Rates 4% for 1 to 3 million, 5.25%. So, Dan, is that 5.25% of the value of your home?
4: Yep, per year.
0: Per year?
4: Per year.
2: Oh. Man, I mean, New York better be nice.
0: Yeah, well, there's going to be a ghost town. They're all going to come down here.
2: Great.
0: Dan's got to go. We got to be in the words to catch up. Dan, I'll see you tomorrow.
4: Yes, sir.
0: Thank you, buddy.
1: Deliciously disgusting.
9: You're absolutely right.
1: This is the Bubba the Love Sponge Show.

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0: Me and Lummy are looking at the Rays schedule. We're big Rays fans. I think I watched every game this weekend.
3: Nice. A little WNBA, then a little MLB.
0: Yeah, and then I went out to dinner on Saturday, went to the comedy show on Friday. I was quite active, and I lost a pound while eating like a pig. I have no idea what the hell's going on around here.
3: Sounds like that's what you got to do.
0: It looks like the Rays got 45 more games left, 22 or 23 of which are at home. They're the best team in baseball at home. They are 5.5 up on New York and 7 up on Boston. Boston's probably going to be the team that you got to worry about, because the Yankees, I think Judge is a question mark. And I don't know that they really did a lot. And I know that Boston did a lot for the trade deadline, and they think they got better. I think they're 8-2 in their past 10. The Rays have put together, I think, six in a row.
3: Six in a row, yeah.
0: Looks like Yanni got back on track a little bit last night.
3: They just need their offense to stay consistent going into the playoffs. Because if they go cold, we're screwed.
0: I saw a play that Travis Walls made, and the announcer said that he's the best shortstop in baseball.
3: Well, defensive-wise,
0: is
3: yeah.
0: he?
3: Yeah, he sucks at offense. That's the only reason he's in the lineup.
0: No, but I'm saying, like, is he that good at defense?
3: Yeah.
0: Really? Is he a Golden Glove guy?
3: He's close enough.
0: What's the prerequisite to win a Golden Glove? Like, is it no errors all year, or like two year? Like, what? Hey, Alexa, what's the qualification to be a Golden Glove winner in Major League Baseball?
4: I'm not quite sure how to help you with that.
0: You are retarded. We need to turn her back in and get one that's not retarded.
3: Yeah, Macho, can we do that? Because she doesn't know the easiest
0: bitch
3: stuff.
0: Bitch doesn't know nothing. Bitch knows nothing. Hey, Alexa, are you the retarded version of Alexa?
3: Whoa.
0: Then she gives, like, you a big gimmick.
3: She turned it off.
0: Are you looking up the Golden Glove requirements?
3: Yeah, I'm looking up how they vote for it, the qualifications.
0: I think it's got, you got to, like maybe have, like, less than 5 errors in like 162. I don't know how it is to me.
3: Infielders and outfielders must have played in the field for at least 750 total innings through its team's 138th game.
0: So that's 138 games out of 162, right?
3: Yes.
0: And commit how many errors or less?
3: It doesn't matter on that. It doesn't matter because it's all about voting. So realistically, the managers and coaches are the ones that put up for the vote.
0: Yeah, but realistically, they should have like a real number. Like they should say, okay, you know, if you, and yes, it's still voted upon, but you have to have less than like 5 errors all year long within that period or something.
5: All right.
0: Right.
3: Yeah, it just looks like how they get graded out each game. They give it like a grade out. And then they put that in the system, and then they vote on it. It's a big sham.
0: Is it a big popularity contest? Is exactly what it is.
3: But yeah, that's what it looks like. It looks like because once you win one, it looks like you're just on that radar, and if they're just going to vote in, the coaches are.
0: Once you win one, then now you're officially royalty.
3: Yeah,
0: and you're going to probably win a bunch.
3: Yeah, you probably win another couple. That, you know, the coaches aren't doing their research to see who's going to win a Golden Glove.
0: Smokey Robinson, I didn't even know Smokey Robinson was in play.
3: I didn't think he was alive.
0: Like in life. I would have probably lost a bet too. Hey, Bubba, is Smokey Robinson still alive? No, I think he died like 5 years ago. And by the way, Smokey, my Lord, can you pull your face any tighter than that? That should be
3: he's 86.
0: My God. Anyway. When you're 86, And so that you did sexually, so, you know, let's say that you did some bad stuff sexually, you know, 25, 30, 40 year. The guy's 86. Stop. Now, if it happened, like, you know, in the last 3, 4, 5, 6 years, you know, maybe he's got some hot little nanny housekeeper that comes over and he breaks off a piece. Next thing you know, it's all consensual until she realizes he's 86 and there's only going to be so many years you can money grab it. So she has to, like, you know, here's the thing. When somebody says you've sexually assaulted them as a woman, they never believe the dude.
3: Oh, no.
0: Like, they, you know, they're like, they just go with what this chick says. Like, they don't even say, well, Smokey's got a pretty good argument. He wasn't even around when this woman says that they blasted. This woman's just looking for a money grab. Haven't you seen? And then a lot of times these women would have done it to other people, but that's not in play. Like, you cannot disclose that information that she did it to somebody else, like tried to shake somebody else down.
3: $50 million?
0: Yeah.
5: We believe that Mr. Robinson is a serial and sick rapist.
0: He's 86. When did this happen?
5: Must be stopped.
6: Attorney John Harris revealing the accusations against Motown legend Smokey Robinson.
0: Man, look at that face. Them fake teeth.
3: Oh, God.
0: He looks like a scarecrow.
5: I will not describe the details of the sexual assaults and rapes because they're too graphic.
0: Listen, back in the 70s and 80s, there were a thing called groupies. And they would just give you ass.
3: Oh, they're former employees.
0: Oh, okay. I never had. You know what? That's why I never really had a bunch of female employees. I think Anna and Janessa and
3: Jabberjaw
0: and Anita Wad. When I first, I think those are the only four girls I've ever had work for me.
5: And disturbing. For this news conference.
6: All four of Robinson's alleged victims have chosen to remain unnamed and
0: Of course. You guys can refer to, because the judicial system doesn't make you have to name yourself, which you don't have anything to lose. You might as well say, yeah, I used to be his gardener or his nanny or his housekeeper, or I made food for him and he came in and put his wiener on me.
6: Window in the complaint.
5: Our four clients have a common thread. They're Hispanic women who were employed as housekeepers by the Robinsons, earning below minimum wage.
6: The accusations against
0: Smokey was breaking off some housekeeper ass.
3: Yeah, like, Arnold deal. Did it. Yeah,
0: Arnold did it. Had a kid.
6: The music legend include sexual assault, sexual battery, false imprisonment, gender violence.
0: Oh, come on. What's gender violence?
6: And creating a hostile work environment.
0: Please.
3: They said they never reported it when it happened because they were scared of losing their livelihood.
0: Yeah, whatever. Idiots.
5: We're seeking damages of $50 million.
0: This ambulance chasing mother effer knows that Smokey's people are going to write like a $5 million check to make this go away.
5: $1 million.
6: The complaint also claiming one of the Jane Does was first sexually assaulted in 2000.
0: I mean, like, I would hope, like, listen, if you're going to make these type of allegations, I would hope that you would have some significant evidence. You know, you're not going to have any sperm or DNA or anything like that.
6: In 7, and that these acts continued until
0: Man, Smokey, lay off the plastic surgery, bro. Look at that. He's like a scarecrow.
3: What songs did he sing?
0: Oh, a bunch of them.
3: Oh, really?
6: She resigned in 2024. According to the complaint, Robinson's former housekeeper claims in the lawsuit that she was sexually assaulted not even 2 months after she started cleaning the couple's Los Angeles mansion.
3: So she worked there for 17 years and then finally just quit.
6: Doe claims Robinson started sexually assaulting her in 2016, claiming when she was home alone with the singer at his Los Angeles mansion, he would text her and ask her to meet at places in the house that didn't have cameras. The woman alleges he would then sexually assault her.
5: We do have evidence of some of the misconduct.
0: Well, roll it out, buddy.
6: Plaint says the former employees didn't speak out or go to police because they were afraid of losing their livelihood, familial reprisal, and the possible adverse effect on their immigration status.
5: And having to tell their husband and children of these despicable acts against them left them overwhelmed with shame and embarrassment.
0: Hey, man, check. I've had to tell my family some stuff I've done that's left me, you know, humiliated. But I've, you know, forged on, my friend.
6: Benson's wife, Frances, also named in the lawsuit, accused of creating a hostile...
0: Oh, so the wife's in on it.
3: Oh.
0: Wife, Frances. Mm. She was like, listen, Consuela, I know my husband wormed it in from behind, but, you know, come on.
7: Just take one
0: here's
7: for me.
0: Here's an extra $500 on your paycheck. Oh, see, $500. You can do it again. I like the worm.
6: Work environment and being aware of what was a...
0: This is his wife.
7: Oh, geez.
0: Man, she's just, I think they have couples plastic surgery.
7: That's a scary couple.
6: And not doing anything to stop it.
5: These four courageous women want and demand justice for themselves. And the filing of this lawsuit is the first step.
6: The complaint also accuses the Robinsons of not paying proper wages.
8: And we reached out to Robinson's...
0: When Lummy and Macho Man finally figure it out, they're going to get me for that. Bubba the Love Sponge sexually assaulted Warren Garrison, caused a hostile work environment, and paid him below minimum wage. Warren Garrison didn't want to say anything for the longest time because he was afraid he was going to lose his job because Bubba likes to fire people.
7: Oh, man, that's the one thing I don't need is putting a sexual assault case on you.
0: Macho Man agrees. Bubba used to grab his traps occasionally and told him that he looks like he had big striations. Macho Man yearned for that gratification. He's not suing. Only Warren Garrison is suing.
7: I felt hostile.
6: Heard label about these.
0: And then I'm going to turn around and say, you know what? He's sexually, I got camera of him. I got him having sex with my goats. Yeah, I just put a counter.
3: Oh, man.
0: Make you into a goat effer. Be like, man, what other human being wants to spend so much time with goats? One that's blasting the goats. That's the answer.
3: But you'd get in trouble, though, for having animal porn. Bestiality.
0: I don't have any documentation of it, but the animals have told me. I go out there and they're like, hey, you know, our daddy is doing very, very bad things to us. I watched your goat report this weekend.
7: Yeah, the goats just have their own way.
0: They don't really listen to you, Lummy. You got a bunch of little brats. Your goats are brats.
3: Yeah,
0: they completely do not care about anything that you like. You know, you're like, come over, eat this part. And they're like, yeah, screw you. Then they'll start running around a little bit, getting a little randy.
3: Yeah, I mean, baby's the only one, and it's kind of weird. Baby's the only one that actually somewhat listens to me. Hootie can tell, he pretty much tells me to F off.
0: Yeah, now, are the roles somewhat reversing with them? Because it used to be baby was lovable and would be by your side. I'm sorry, Hootie. Hootie was kind of needy, and he needed to be by your side, and he loved you so very much, and he was so cool, and baby was kind of a dick and stiff.

0: oh, I can't spend that much time around dad because baby's a little dick.
1: Yeah, pretty much.
0: Is baby the aggressor of the two?
1: Yeah.
0: And like is a dick?
1: Yeah, baby will put him in a concussion protocol if he gets too close to me. He'll ram him.
0: And now baby's horns are continuing to get bigger and thicker, and little Hootie doesn't have horns, so is that a distinct disadvantage?
1: Yes. He's got those two little nubs that you can barely feel.
0: Yeah. But for years, he could use those nubs, but I think there were maybe like a year or two where baby's head was still a little tender from the abuse that forever might be the most traumatic thing you've ever had to endure.
1: Yes, it was.
0: When we went to this farmer who didn't know what he was doing, and he took a sawzall out and started cutting baby's horns, and they were not like veterinarian grade. Like, this guy really didn't know what he was doing. It was, remember Hootie Who? Who's in love with Miranda Lambert and John Bon Jovi and Tom Brady.
1: Yeah.
0: Yeah, he tells Lummy, I got this veterinarian guy that's got his own farm, like his own farm vet place. You got to go to him. But he'll saw off baby's horns the right way, you know, and nub them out. And it's like, what was it, like $75, $100, something like that?
1: $100. And he brought the tree clippers out there. And the tree clippers is what got me. That's what had
0: Lummy
1: the
0: started.
1: Shooting
0: listen,
1: up.
0: Lummy started crying.
1: Well, yeah.
0: I mean, Lummy started crying because the goat was like, meh, meh. And then Lummy started crying. I mean, it was a complete crap show.
1: I thought I saw it all when I saw Hootie's giant testicles on my shoe.
0: Oh, that's right. Didn't he do the castration, too?
1: Well, we had a different guy do that.
0: But it was an old-timer, wasn't it?
1: Yeah, it was.
0: And he just came to the studios and like, okay, where's that there goat that needs its balls cut off?
1: Yep.
0: You're like, it's that one over there. He walked up. Like, wrangled the goat up, cut his nuts, and, like, walked. Like, it took him, like, what, 6 seconds?
1: Pretty much.
0: Yeah.
1: And seared it and said, give me a call if you got anything else. Yeah,
0: cauterized, like, took a heat gun and seared the wound shut and to be like, if y'all got any problems, let me know.
1: And then asked me if I wanted to keep the testicle.
0: Yeah.
1: It was quite disturbing.
0: Boy, the things that you... Let me, how old the goats, like, have you looked at...
1: Yeah, like 14. They live as long as a dog.
0: Oh, okay.
1: Yeah.
0: Now, Lummy, what's going to... I mean, they're like, what, five now?
1: I think they're seven. Six or seven.
0: You think they're halfway timed?
1: Yeah, they're halfway timed.
0: What's going to happen when something happens to them? I mean, are you going to, like, really... next to Walker and Ashley, well, maybe they might even be above Ashley at times when she starts giving you the business, but certainly Walker maybe ranks ahead of them. Other than that, they're like number two and three in your whole life.
1: Yeah.
0: Like, what's going to happen? Are you going to need therapy?
1: Probably.
0: Like, what's going to happen? Who do you... And which of the two you think goes first? I hate to get morbid. I'm not trying to upset you. Please don't think that. I'm just trying to get a kind of a better... understanding, because you are like, those are your babies.
1: Yeah.
0: And like, you know everything about them, and you know what they like to eat, and you just know. I don't really know them that well.
1: I think baby goes,
0: they know that I live here, and they know that I think they know I'm the alpha. I think they know that I'm kind of in charge, but I don't think that they don't like me.
1: They know to leave you alone.
0: Yeah, they do. They leave me alone. So like, which one do you think's gonna potentially
1: baby?
0: He'll die first?
1: Yeah, because Hootie's got white trash genes.
0: Oh, so Hootie's kind of got that white trash, resilient, you know, kind of, you know, genes. And baby's got, because let's not forget, baby was raised inside, bottle fed.
1: That's right.
0: And Hootie was a straight farm goat. When I went to go buy Hootie for $50, he was on a 6-inch chain. And the chain was only long enough for him to get his... mouth into a bowl of feed and water, and he couldn't go any further. Like, they were I don't know if you can abuse a farm goat, but they weren't very good to him.
1: And that's why he's going to live the longest.
0: And then baby, we came to buy him. That was in Moon Lake. And me and Erica go to Moon Lake in this trailer, right?
1: Yeah.
0: Remember that old Hummer she used to have?
1: Yep.
0: We pulled up in that old blue Hummer she had, and we're like, hey, is this... We found it like on Marketplace or something, that they had a goat for sale for $75. So we pull up, like, and man, GPS does... When you're in Moon Lake, Pasco County, GPS doesn't even know some of the dirt roads that you're on.
1: No, you get lost back there.
0: So we pull up to this place. This woman walks out, and she goes, y'all here to buy the goat? Like, yeah. She's like, okay, well, its name's Baby. And,

0: And so there was goats outside, like six of them. I go, which one is it? And she goes, oh, no, no. Baby's inside. We bottle feed it, and it's been inside. And I'll tell you right now, if we didn't need the money so bad, I wouldn't be selling. But they needed this for whatever reason. They needed $75, probably for some crack or some meth.
1: Probably, or yeah.
0: You know, probably.
1: Not for the electric bill or anything.
0: Something. And she's like, you know, if we didn't need the money so bad, we wouldn't be selling. It's my baby. It's we've raised it out since it was a little thing, and it's bottle fed. So baby was actually, if you remember, pretty nice. Like,
1: he was, yeah.
0: Until baby turned into a dick.
1: Until he got the horns chopped off.
0: So baby was okay. And then we went to go pick up Hootie, and Hootie was a straight wild goat. Like, he was a wild farm goat. Baby, you could hold. Like, you could hold baby. They had a little diaper on him and everything, and he was so cute, and he would just be, you know, you could hold him. But Hootie, we go to get him, and he, like, starts fighting me and, like, starts kicking and everything. So I throw him in the back of the Hummer, and he poops and pees everywhere. And he's in the back going, mah, mah, like we're killing him. Yes, because you got to understand, he's never been off the farm. He's never been in a car. I don't even know that he was ever really been handled by people. Like, you know, like they just treated him like livestock. So I remember, man, remember for the longest time, Lummy, even when you first started taking care of him, he was a little bit wild, like still kind of farmy.
1: Oh, yeah. He didn't want anything to do
0: now with him. Is he domesticated now?
1: Yeah.
0: Or is he still farmy?
1: No, he's domesticated.
0: Yeah.
1: We got him straightened out.
0: And they do have a pretty damn good life.
1: Well, they have a great life.
0: I mean, my answer is yes, but I need to ask you, do you think they like it better here than at the studios?
1: Oh, 100%.
0: I think so, too.
1: Oh, yeah.
0: I mean, this is and it's more wildernessly. Like, it's, you know, genuinely they got some woods to screw around in, whereas the other ones, I mean, the pond took up the majority of that space when they just basically had, like, a little ring around the pond to play on, right? They didn't really have much more than that.
1: That's about it. And they
0: hate water.
1: Yes.
0: So they never went into... They would sometimes get, like, hoof deep into the water if there was a real nice piece of, you know, like, something would be grown out of the pond, like a lily pad or something like that. They liked that, but they would never go any further in the pond than just, like, right to their hooves.
1: Yeah, they were always fighting the humongous raccoons that were there for their stuff.
0: Now, do they fight anything? I got to think this might be more wildernessly. Do they have anything that they're fighting nowadays?
1: No, they have a couple of bunnies that are their friends.
0: And are they friendly?
1: Yeah.
0: Will the bunny go, like, right up to them?
1: I see them, yeah, but then when I get too close, the bunny runs
0: off.
1: What
0: about the raccoons?
1: I haven't seen any.
0: Well, the raccoons are probably afraid of the goats, and the goats are, let's just be honest, they're scaredy cats.
1: Oh, yeah.
0: They're afraid of everything.
1: Oh, yeah. So, I mean, they're nice to the bunnies. The bunnies just won't let me get up to them. I kind of want to pick one up, but...
0: Now,
1: probably not a good idea.
0: Is the shelter good enough for a big, like, when we get really
2: accused?
0: When we get really, really, really bad rain, can they stay dry or do they get a little wet?
1: No, they'll be good. They go in that little hole.
0: Okay.
1: The only problem is that I have to blow that out like once a week because the poop really gets built
0: up. There's some pooping machines. And here's the thing. Most animals won't poop where they sleep. Like, it's instinctual where they won't poop where they sleep. These pooping machines, they'll poop and lay right in it. They don't care. Right?
1: They lay in it. They don't care. It's like they're like little pebbles. They're hard as a rock.
0: They are like little pebbles.
1: New York Rake said he's seen a deer go up to the pen.
0: You know what? Since we put the fence up, we used to have deer all the time. We don't see any more deer anymore.
1: Really?
0: In the back. In the back out here, we don't see any more deer anymore.
1: I don't know if
0: and the fence is only 4 foot.
1: I think the construction's been, because I've seen about 5 dead deer on the way here.
0: Oh, really?
1: Yeah.
0: Is that killing deer?
1: Oh, yeah. They're driving them out. So
0: I will tell you those raccoons in the back, man, they are destructive.
1: Really? I mean,
0: they'll get into your trash. Mm. They'll lick your grill.
1: Ew.
0: They're like, you don't understand.
1: Can you eat raccoon?
0: I don't want to. I don't know. Can you? Hey, Alexa.
1: I'm sure you can.
0: Can you eat raccoon?
3: From NIH.gov.
2: Raccoons may pose a risk to humans either indirectly via transmitting these pathogens to food production farms, water reservoirs, or directly when kept as pets or consumed as game meat.
0: Yeah, let me, I think I should know.
1: Yeah, I guess we'll just pass on that.
0: Yeah.
3: He's hit the rattler. What comes next? We can only guess.
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0: Well, I mean, you know, you got to give credit where credit is due. The trolls really, really, really, really screwed us today. This is probably one of their most major victories. And it's just like, it absolutely befuddles me as to why you would try to cause this much pain to us, interrupt our business this badly, but yet be anonymous and cannot really tell us why or what we've ever done to you. Like, what have we ever done to you? Other than put on a horrible show that you hate. But what is that really doing to you?
1: It makes them mad.
0: But it makes them mad on a show that they hate. Meaning, like, you know, there's plenty of other shows to choose from. It's not like, you know, you're being forced to watch or listen to this. So why could you get mad at us or me or Dan or anybody or Lummy or the program or Macho Man? Like, how could you be mad at us and try to cause us to, you know, really, really, really, really financially kill us for today? Like, let me just show you this. If I try to go to our own channel, and watch it or monitor it so that I can say hi to Ned's His Herpes and Steve Krohn and FJ Barr and Fire Marshal Bill and Rick JM 85J and Uncle Rucky. If I wanted to, you know, monitor what the fine people of chat are saying, Mommy, I can't.
1: No.
0: And so it has us so locked down, these trolls that have complained against our program and said that by showing Dan's injury to his forearm was violent. Look at it. The following contains graphic or violent imagery. Well, I can assure you that YouTube's algorithm, their self-policing algorithm, did not, as quickly as this got, you know, thrown on us, find what we posted as graphic or violent. They had to be spoon-fed via a complaint that it was graphic or violent. So you know what? I want you guys just to absolutely chalk up today to a great W. And you know what, Lummy? I'm not going to, because it would be feeding them. But I almost feel like asking the Great Bubba Army and tell them where to go to start fighting these people. But then again, it brings credence to them, and they'll even jerk off more.
1: Yes, you'll give them a bigger crowd.
0: So, like, it's just, I just cannot wrap my head around if something that you do not like and that you hate, that you monitor every minute to try to cause that show that you hate so badly, but don't miss a minute of, you can cause them strife, or you can cause them to be, demonetized and deplatformed for the day. Now, if I had really posted some graphic or violent stuff, okay, that's in play, potentially. But if your graphic and violent imagery is one of a personal injury that happened to one of my co-hosts who happens to be a doctor and showed you his injury, and that's what you got denoted and flagged for graphic and or violent imagery, I want you to take, listen, as much as you make fun of me, take a look at yourself. Take inventory as to what you really got going on in life. Do you got a hot chick? Do you got a hot dude? Do you got a hot significant other? Do you make a good living? Do you have anything going on in life other than hating the program? Do you have any other hobbies? And what do you do? What else could you be doing with your life for the 4 hours of hate and maybe a couple more hours of posting various things of hate on that four-hour program? Like, what else could you be doing that could be, you know, somewhat productive in life? And I can't for the life of me understand how I would put aside so much time and effort. I mean, Lummy, it's almost like, you know, I like the Green Bay Packers and I never miss the Packers game, right?
1: Yes.
0: And I like the Rays and I try to watch every, but I'm not on a Rays or a Packer forum trying to cause bad things for them or trying to, like, go minute by minute into potentially how they could have violated something. Oh, but I like them. So I can't even wrap my head around watching something that I don't like because I choose not to watch it. Like, I choose not to make my... I don't want to make myself miserable. I don't want to find other people that hate this program so that I can feel like I'm part of a group. Oh, I don't want to cause this thing that I don't like strife and cost them money and get them shut down or violated. I can't explain it. Can you?
1: No, I can't.
0: Can you help me?
1: I can't, because it'd be like saying I don't like the WNBA. So it'd be like me watching every game in the WNBA and then talking about how bad it is and how horrible it is. But
0: and
1: I can
0: we
1: tell
0: have,
1: you everything.
0: And we have talked about how bad it is and horrible, but we've not asked anybody to not go to the game,
1: no.
0: to not watch the game, to watch the game and to report the game for a potential violation. I've talked about their management and commissioner being a joke. I still haven't written and say, listen, you know what? Go to WNBA forums and sign a petition to get the commissioner removed. No, I've said that whoever she reports to potentially will replace her, but I don't have a dog in the fight with regards to making contact to that person. I just, today has really got me. It's really got me today that this small group of people that hate us so badly go to the levels they do to try to genuinely get us canceled or deplatformed. Like, that's what their mission is. I can't wrap around my head why somebody would, you know, I can understand why you would not like me for my past discretions and indiscretions, I should say, in my history. And I could see where you would maybe not like me. I get it. But to follow me and to follow everything I do and every X posting and every Insta posting and every show that I do and to listen to every second that I provide, and then with the mindset of not only hating me, but let me see if I can turn him in. Let me see if I can turn the guy that I hate more than anything in the life in, if I can turn him in and get him in trouble. Like, there's genuinely got to be something wrong with these people. There's nothing wrong with me. I've not changed. I'm still the asshole that you've hated from day one, or maybe potentially, oh, that's right, you used to like me and now you don't. Through the various changes that the show has made, you now don't like the show because it doesn't remind you of when Manson and Spice Boy and Brent were all here. Well, you know what? That ship has sailed. I have to make adjustments and do with what I got.

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0: 26, Seth Wiley, right out of the box for Dr. Dan. Thank you, Seth. Oh, I don't have my machine turned on, damn it. There we go. So sorry. There we go. Has to recycle. Anyway, Seth, I'll get you on the backside. We got, so Saturday, Dan, was it Saturday that you had your?
1: Yes.
0: Okay. So Saturday, I forget what I'm doing, but I'm hanging out at home. I might be watching the WNBA game, the game that we're going to talk a lot about today, because I really think the WNBA just really wants to fail. I really think that they just literally want to pack up ship and say, we can't, you cannot handle a business any worse than what we're doing. We are self-destructing. We have a whole, we were given a whole new lease on life when Caitlin Clark came to the league, and Angel Reese, and just some of these, and the players, because of Caitlin Clark and other people that came before Caitlin Clark, it really got girls that were like in middle school and grade school more interested in girls basketball. And so the level of how good these players are going to continue to get better and better, meaning like there's a flood of good players coming to the league because of, you know, some of the people before them, the Caitlin Clarks, and then whoever was before Caitlin Clark and whoever she was inspired by. But, you know, you got a good roster. You got a really good base of young people that are really into the sport. And a lot of that has to do with Caitlin Clark coming into the league 3 or so years ago and the new enthusiasm that this sport has got. And, you know, a lot of sports don't get that.
1: No.
0: A lot of sports don't get that. You know, well, you know, I guess every sport has the, you know, the Magic and Larry and, you know, the Patrick Mahomes and Aaron. You know, so every sport gets their superstars that come along the way. And every sport, for the most part, utilizes those superstars. They lean into it. They see what the fans like. They see what jerseys the fans are buying. They're seeing which player attracts, you know, the largest crowds and sells stadiums out. And they lean into it. You know, they're like, God, I'm so glad we got a Patrick Mahomes. Or, man, I'm glad we got a Kobe Bryant. Or, I'm glad we got a Michael Jordan. Or, I'm glad we got a, you know, Messier, or I'm glad we got a Ronaldo, you know, or, you know, I'm glad, you know, like, let me, I'm a day on like an F1 when Lewis Hamilton came in and took over from Schumacher and, you know, some of the guys, Senna and some of
1: you embrace them because they are the face of the future.
0: Right.
1: They are what the young people want to see. They become heroes. You want to do anything that increases your marketing. The person that is going to make your thing pop, you want to show more.
0: Yeah.
1: That's why the NFL showed Taylor Swift. She was an asset to the NFL.
0: A little gift.
1: It was a gift.
2: Yeah. It was like when Tiger Woods came into golf.
0: Yeah.
2: You know, golf was dying.
0: We could sit here and go through all of them, and all of those players that we're going to mention, the league, for the most part, really put them over, really tried to show them in the best light they could, and use them for, you know, marketing. It's what you do. I mean, Dan, if you had this is really not a very good analogy, but let's say, because you go through a lot of assistants and girls that do the boat, the girls that work the back end, you know, they leave for the follow their boyfriends to various city and things like that. But once you get a good one that really knows how to sell, really knows how to, you know, administer Botox and work the Morpheus machine and upsell and work on, once you get that one, you know, you value them and you do everything you can because they're so rare to get a girl that really has her shit together in that space, right?
1: Yes, 100%.
0: So when you get one, you know, you lean into it. But anyway, today I was watching the WNBA game, and that's a whole conversation in itself, and we're going to get into that. But so J.D. Acko, Jay, texts me on a Saturday, which is not common. Usually when something like that happens, something has happened.
1: Ruh-roh.
0: Yeah. And so he texts me and says, listen, Dan's been in an accident, and he's a biking accident, and is headed to the ER room in Tampa General. And I'm like, what? Yeah. Then I got a million questions. So I call him. I'm like, let's not text. Let's talk. What's wrong? So Jay goes on to explain the knowledge that he has at that point. And he's like, I'm like, do I need to go? He's like, no, he doesn't even have a room. They got him parked outside in a hallway. I go, oh, man, that probably ain't going too well with Dr. D. He's like, no, it's a shiz storm. Steve's at, he's got a huge, and I couldn't visualize what type of laceration on Dan's forearm could, I couldn't really visualize it until I got a picture, and I'm going to show you guys the picture, and we're going to walk through this accident. But after I saw the picture, I'm like, oh my god, like, this is way worse than I thought it was going to be. So thank God, Dan, if Dan had, well, Dan has often said if he needed any type of surgery or any type of, fix him up or something like that, there's only one guy he's ever going to let work on him, and that's David Halperin. David Halperin is actually a few years older than Dan and is a plastic surgeon that's right up there with Dan.
1: He's also a microsurgeon and a hand surgeon.
0: Right.
1: Like, I mean, he's really gifted.
0: He's also a Division I competitive swimmer and a pilot. I mean, there's a lot of things the guy's got going on for him. He's a pretty well-rounded dude. And him and Dan are friends. Like, him and Dan are boys. Like, him and usually, most plastic surgeon, most people are like, okay. No, him and Halperin are boys. Like, if Halperin had a procedure that Dan needed to do, I guarantee if Halperin got into this type of wreck, you would be the guy he would be calling.
1: Absolutely.
0: So you guys not only are boys, but are respected as 1 and 2, 2 and 1, 2 and 1, 1 and 2, respectfully, in your guys' little ecosystem bubble plastic surgery bubble that you live in. So...
1: Yeah, he's a great guy.
0: So, Dan, I have a progression of pictures. One, the four that you sent me, which is the trailer, you being loaded up in the meat wagon, and then two pictures of your injury. And I just want everybody to know, when you see Dan's hamburger meat forearm, oh, my God. Oh, my God, it's so bad. So, Dan, explain. Well, so you texted me and you said... And I'll let you tell the story. But the night before, you just couldn't sleep. Like, you had these bad dreams or bad feeling that just kept waking you up. So you didn't get much sleep on Friday. And you had just a really bad feeling in your gut about something happening. And you were scheduled to be at the auto enclave with Jay Saturday morning. And you canceled because you just had this eerie feeling that something bad was going to happen. And so you're like, okay, I'm not going to drive a race car today, but I'll go out and get some exercise on my Tour de France bike. So I'll let you take it over from there.
1: Yeah, I mean, I did wake up a few times during the night and didn't have a good feeling and decided, instead of waking up extra early to go to the track, to sleep in a little bit because, like you said, I had a restless night. And I just felt like something bad would happen if I went to the track. For some reason, I just had this like bad premonition just spooking me.
0: And by the way, just for those going at home and knowing Dan as long as I have, that's not very prevalent. Like, Dan's not a kabuki theory type. I've never heard you speak of that.
1: No, it's unusual for me. And right. I've had the feeling before, I didn't want to manifest, but when I have a bad feeling, something usually bad happens, and I just had that feeling, and so I thought, better not like wreck at 160 miles an hour on a racetrack. And later in the day, actually, the track had been rained out almost for the whole morning. It was soaking wet. Jay, I don't even know if Jay got much more than one session in. So in retrospect, it was kind of dangerous conditions at the track, but still didn't have that good feeling. And so, like I said, I slept in a little bit, got up. I'm like, I just need to shake it off. I'm going to go for a bike ride. And so my usual ride is from my house down Bayshore to about that Davis Island Bridge and back. It's like 12 miles. I try to do it in like about 35 minutes.
0: 12 miles total?
1: Yeah.
0: All right.
1: It's not a huge ride.
0: No, yeah.
1: It's like a 35-minute ride.
0: Right.
1: So,
0: which, by the way, Dan doesn't have an e-bike or nothing. Actually, now, Dan, is that a new bike from when the time we went e-biking? Because I thought the one you had when we went e-biking was white. Or do you have a white one, too?
2: He's got like five.
1: I've got a couple bikes. Oh,
0: okay.
1: I got a couple.
0: I don't think I've seen this, one.
1: It's a Canyon CFR.
0: Is this the newest?
1: Yeah, I think it is. Okay. Yes.
2: How much did this one cost?
0: Oh, let me guess. Probably about $8,000.
1: Closer to 10.
0: Okay. Okay. I'm sorry. Sorry. Yeah. 10 G's. 10 G's for a bike. No, thank you. I can get an electric bike for 1800 and haul ass.
1: And now arguably it's ruined. So.
0: Well, let's get there when we can. Okay. So you have an ear. So you're like, okay, screw it. I'm going to go bike riding. Right. Which that, you know, it's good. One, it's good physical activity. Two, it gets you out. You're getting clean air. You're getting, you know, you just, and it's something that you genuinely like to do.
1: Right. And one other thing real fast. You know, Bubba, you know how you wake up in the morning and you know that you're going to make it home at night? You know that you that confidence that you just, no matter what the world throws at you, no matter what monsters attack you, you're gonna make it home.
0: Well, I got 17 steps, so yeah.
1: I'm just talking about in life. Even when you know you worked further from home,
0: yeah.
1: But don't you leave the house confident that you're gonna make it home that night?
0: Oh yeah,
1: don't you have that feeling? Yeah.
0: I don't think we have that feeling. I think that feeling is expected. Like we never would think otherwise.
1: Well, so. You know, Z generations, and some people just don't have that feeling.
0: Right. No, there's some kabukied out younger kids out there that'd be like, if I leave today, I could get in a real bad car wreck. And so for that, I'm going to stay in and play video games all day today because the outside world is quite scary.
1: Yes.
0: And I'm very intimidated by just traffic, normal flowing traffic, yada, yada, yada. They're afraid of everything. But yes, there is a subsect of people in our lives that are afraid, somewhat agoraphobic in the fact that they're afraid to go out and venture into public for in fear of not, you know, being uncomfortable, but they're going to die. Like they're not right. going to make it.
1: And I go out during the day in the morning and I literally have zero anxiety.
0: Right.
1: But Saturday I had that anxiety. I just had that baseline anxiety for some reason.
0: Which is very rare.
1: Yes.
0: And by the way, I've known you for 30 years. I've never heard of this such a thing from you.
1: Yeah.
0: I mean, like, you know, that, like that.
1: I had that same feeling right before the hurricane hit that flooded my house and ruined all my stuff. I had the same kind of feeling.
0: Right.
1: It's a weird feeling. It's almost a premonition, but. So I do my ride, I go down, I do my 180, and I'm flying, I have a tailwind, everything's good, I'm doing 20 miles an hour, and there's traffic, and sometimes, you know, there's a bike lane there on Bayshore going north and south, and the traffic is doing, you know, the speed limit's 35, they're doing 40-ish, but when they zip by you, you kind of keep your speed up, you're not really drafting off of them, but sort of side drafting, you know what I'm talking about.
0: Right. Well, they're in real close proximity to you, because the bike lane is painted on the, like it's not a separate piece of concrete walkway.
1: Oh, no.
0: It's within the street that they've denoted like a 3-foot section that people are not supposed to drive on that are for bikes.
1: Right, with a double white line.
0: Yes.
1: Separating you from the traffic.
0: Right. So you're supposedly supposed to be protected if you're in that box.
1: That's your bike lane.
0: Right.
1: So I'm riding in the lane and, you know, there's traffic. And so everyone's cool, no problem at all. And
0: you're going with traffic.
1: Going with traffic.
0: And so you're headed southbound.
1: Correct.
0: On West Shore.
1: Bayshore.
0: Oh, I'm sorry, I'm Bayshore. I guess what I meant. Southbound on Bayshore, right before, I'm assuming, because I know right where it's at, right before that bend, that big sweeping turn that kind of takes you home, like kind of takes you to the back stretch of it.
1: Well, that's, yes, there's Bayshore goes left and right a lot, and so you're riding with the traffic, and you can't really see much ahead of you just because you got traffic. You got cars coming. You're just trying to pay attention to the cars. So
0: trying to stay in your box.
1: Right. So then all of a sudden, you know, this trailer is visible right in front of me, and there's cars to my left, and the trailer is sticking out into the right lane. So it's got the entire bike lane blocked, and it's sticking out like 2 feet.
0: If he stopped where the accident happened, he is completely 100% covering the bike lane.
1: Oh, 100% has got the bike lane covered, plus he's encroaching about 2 feet into the right-sided lane, which is next to the bike lane.
0: Right.
1: The right-side traffic lane.
0: And he's damn near hopping the curb and right. going on people's property, or that right. or that easement, so to speak.
1: So this truck is coming up, and there's literally nowhere to go because to my left is another our car is trying to, you know, go too wide in 1.5 lanes.
0: Right, trying to get by this guy on the left-hand side.
1: Right, because he's catching everybody by surprise.
0: Right.
1: He's out of nowhere. You don't see trucks just stopped on Bayshore unless it's Gasparilla and there's 1,000 cones up and everyone knows it's happening. You know, you see activity
0: right.
1: everywhere.
0: Right.
1: And so I had no choice but to go right into him, and I hit the brakes, but I didn't have a chance to slow down very much because I was doing 20 miles an hour.
0: And so, hold on, did you hit him right here?
1: No, right in the middle.
0: Right here?
1: Right in the middle.
0: Right there. Now, Dan, couple questions. One, is his truck illegally wet? Like, is it too wide for conditions?
1: I don't know.
0: Two, is it a good old boy or is it a company?
1: Company.
0: Okay, great.
1: Look at that trailer. It's nice and shiny and black.
0: Well, that's a big, I think that's what they call a big tech fifth wheel. And
1: 50-foot trailer.
0: Are they transporting a big beam?
1: Yeah, they're like roof trusses or something.
0: Yeah, so it's
1: or floor big, trusses.
2: Yeah, that's a big truss.
0: Yeah.
1: It's like an I-beam, isn't it?
0: Yeah.
1: Those are like two metal I-beams.
0: I don't know if that's metal or if that's wood.
1: But look at the cutout. Looks like a C-shape. You can't C-shape wood like that, can you, Lovey? Mm. See the front edge of it by the cab?
0: Up here?
1: Yeah, see that CR? It's cut out.
0: No, that's I-beam.
2: Yeah.
0: That's an I-beam. And so he's had to, this particular rig is configured to carry I-beams because they have this big thing up top where you put the edge.
1: Rig rack.
0: But then down here, they got, like, looks like to be what? Like, somewhat like railroad tie slummy to be able to prop up the end of it. Otherwise, it would be slight because it has to be the height of this up there.
2: Yeah.
0: So this is probably a professional moving company.
1: You know
0: what I'm saying?
1: Transport.
0: That's what you're hoping, you know, for insurance.
1: Get that phone number there, Texas Trailers.
0: So, I mean, I'm assuming you're going to sue them.
1: Well, we're going to contact them, yeah. I mean, because you can't park like that, and it's, you know, that's supposed to be a free, wide open lane.
0: Now, did the cops come?
1: Yeah, but after I got scooped up. So I hit him, and I flip over the bike, and I literally land on my ass. See, there's a gap in the middle? That trailer?
0: Yeah, right here.
1: Yeah. I land like right in the gap.
0: For real?
1: Yeah.
0: On the trailer?
1: On the trailer.
0: You're lucky you didn't get, did you have a bike helmet on?
1: Yes, I did.
0: Thank God.
1: And, you know, when we looked at the bike helmet, there's three huge dents in that helmet from where it hit the metal.
0: Yeah, thank
1: Sharp
0: God.
1: Sharp edges.
0: Christ
1: dents.
0: Saved your life.
1: It certainly saved my face,
0: all right,
1: my head.
0: So you hit this. Now, is where this truck is positioned, is that about where impact was?
1: The truck was parked.
0: It wasn't
1: moving. It was parked.
0: What?
1: It was just parked in the bike lane.
0: For
1: it
0: what,
1: was
0: Dan?
1: Dead stop. To unload that damn I-beam.
0: Any four ways on? Any?
1: There's a cone right next to it. There's a cone, but right next to it. I mean, you see the cone, you have literally like a tenth of a second to do something.
0: They should have gone like a football field or so with cones graduating. You know what I'm saying?
1: Right. Like, so you're like, hey, whoa, you need to clear the bike lane.
0: 100 yards away, there's a cone right against the curb. And then 75 yards, there's a cone, you know, 3 foot from the curb. And then, you know, 100 yards, there's another cone that's now parallel with
1: he had 1.5 lanes blocked.
0: Right. The final cone would take you to the very left side or, you know, at this point, it would be east side of the trailer parallel. So the person had, if you cleared that final cone, you would clear his trailer.
1: But you have no room for two cars and a bike.
0: No.
1: It's not that wide anymore.
0: And he didn't even cone it officially. He had just one there. Like
1: it was right by the end.
0: He should have had six graduating people into how wide he is.
1: Because
0: right?
1: You're coming out of a turn coming into this, too.
0: Right.
1: There's another turn right before this.
0: Oh, Dan, I hate to say it, but you're going to get paid. Oh, my God. I didn't even know that he wasn't. I didn't know that he was just parked there. I would think that, Dan, you might want to look into, did he have a permit? Because in order to move something, do you know who's an expert at this? Do you know who's an absolute?
1: Jay?
0: No. Oh. Maybe. Tom Bean. He had STS Trucking that did nothing but transport I-beams for bridges and things and had to pull permits and sometimes get a police escort and have like a wide, he knows the width requirements of when you need to indicate wide load. Like Tom owned a trucking company for years, STS Trucking, that did nothing but transport I-beams for bridge supports. So like he might be somebody that would maybe know some laws and stuff like that too, leaning to him. But, you know, Dan, I mean, this guy probably was required to pull some type of permit to transport something of this monstrosity. And if he didn't, that just that's just a cherry on top, I'm thinking, right?
1: Yeah.
0: I guarantee he didn't have a permit. And he didn't have wide load marked on the back of his truck, right? And he had one cone alerting people that he's stopped and a half of lane too wide. His vehicle's a half a lane too wide. So, Dan, you hit it, right?
1: Mm-hmm.
0: You hit it. Fly into here. We haven't even got to the good part. Here is Dan. Now, Dan, did EMS come?
1: Well, I called. I got into the grass and looked at myself and saw that like all the meat was hanging off my left arm.
0: Now that hold on, that's the next picture, and I have to warn you guys.
2: Oh, man,
0: it is. It's shocking. Mm. And let me, I'm sure we won't get a strike or anything like that because this is an injury suffered by one of our co-hosts who is sharing it with us. You know what I'm saying?
2: Yes.
0: So Dan, you call EMS after you quickly assess that, you know, do you assess that the only thing, I mean, I'm sure you're sore. You may have done some other damage that will show itself up here, you know, in the next week or so. But with regards to the most visible, shocking situation, that is what I think is your left forearm.
1: Well, you know, I do that little self tricorder where you go over every part of your body and,
0: right,
1: and evaluate. And like my thigh hurts, my butt hurts.
0: Did you inventory your balls?
1: My balls were okay.
0: Okay.
1: My collarbone hurt. I wanted to make sure that wasn't broken.
0: Right.
1: And then my left forearm was like, you know, there's blood everywhere and it was just, you know,
0: I'm going to show it to everybody right now. It is. Yeah.
1: It ripped the skin down almost, you know, 3 inches. Plus it was 3 inches wide. There's a big pocket that goes all the way down to my wrist almost.
0: I thought I had another one, Lummy, but I can't. Oh, is this it? Yeah, here it is.
1: It's right. Getting washed out.
0: So hold on here. So this is Dan on the ground. You can see the curb there. Right, Dan?
1: Yep.
0: So did you position yourself on the
1: grass.
0: East grass?
1: Yeah.
0: And
1: it's pretty grass.
0: You're trying to pretty grass. You're trying to. My God, Dan, it is down.
1: Yeah, I see a thing on the right. That's in my vein.
0: Right here.
1: Yep. Right. There were cursors in my vein. You can see it running down. Big vein.
0: What if you would have popped that?
1: Oh, I'd have been screwed because I would have not stopped bleeding. That's a giant vein on me.
0: Yeah, I mean, that is a big thing.
1: That's a pipe.
0: That's what you'd want to tie
1: big
0: into.
1: In person, you know what I mean? Like it was down to the muscle.
0: So Dan.
1: So I know I'm screwed. So I called 911. I said, you know, send help. And then there's like four Mexicans working on the house that this is right in front of, and I yell for help, and they just ignore me.
0: Yeah,
1: they just keep doing their,
0: you know why?
1: Mexican stuff.
0: Because they don't want to be asked when the cops get there. Mm-hmm. They don't want to have to produce ID and identify themselves because they're probably, you know.
1: See, no see.
0: Yeah, no see nothing. No, yeah,
1: see, no see.
0: Me shingle all day. No see nothing. So Dan, has this. Oh my God, it's literally like, and here's the deal. The problem that Dan had.
1: Look about fat.
0: Was the fact that they had to kind of deburr or kind of like all this meat here is not good that you can't really stitch into. So Halprin had to kind of clean up the area. And then it's such a large gap.
1: He had to cut skin and fat. He debrided it. He had to like, see all that? See in the middle? Look, go back to this picture you're on right now. See in the top part of the middle right there. Go diagonally up and to the right. Yeah, that whole section. See how it's black?
0: Yeah.
1: Dead.
0: Well, I got to think that all of this
1: all that dark stuff, yeah, he trimmed it all. He had to cut the whole wound out, essentially.
0: Did they put 465 things of Novocaine in it? Because I would be like,
1: he shot it up a lot.
0: Were you watching?
1: Yeah.
0: Oh, I couldn't have watched.
1: I had to. There was nowhere else to go. Where can I go? He didn't put me to sleep.
0: I mean, look the other way.
1: I was curious. Now, I'm like, dude, don't over-trim. Leave that. Because, no, it's dead. It's gone. I'm like,
0: hold on. So you're arguing.
1: I'm arguing with them.
0: Halperin. No, don't take that quarter inch of flat, buddy. We're going to need it. Nah, Danny, it's dead. No, please, Dave. Please, Dave.
1: Save the fat.
0: Please, Dave. Give me the suture. I'm getting ready to do it myself. So then this is once they got to the hospital.
3: Oh, God.
0: Once they got to the hospital, they had to deburr it and, you know, get it ready to sew. And so I'm assuming, Dan, all of that, this is before the deburring, correct?
1: This is before the deburring.
0: Yeah, yeah.
1: Yes.
0: And so all of that got cleaned up. Now, what's this right here? You don't have fat. That's like your skin underneath, isn't it? That's like, what is that?
1: That's fat.
3: That's fat?
1: That's
0: you got
1: fat?
0: Hold on. If you got that much fat in your forearms when you don't have any fat in your forearms, I can imagine what mine would look. I'd look like a turkey leg.
1: It would be a little thicker.
0: A little thicker. It would be a lot thicker, my friend.
1: So that little thin-ass skin didn't do well, you know, so you had to cut a lot of it out.
0: So this is what Dan...
1: It's after you washed it
0: this
1: out.
0: This is what Dan went through on Saturday. And now... What was the demeanor of the driver?
1: I didn't talk to the driver. I've no idea. So I called Steven too at the same time.
0: Is he down there, boots in the ground?
1: And he got there faster than Trey did from Jay's house, who lives like 2 miles away. So Steven did a Mr. Wolf. You know, I'm 15 minutes away. I'll be there in six.
0: Right. Exactly.
1: And so he gets there after the ambulance, but before the cops.
0: Right. Could he walk the cops through it?
1: He walked through it. Because he came into the ambulance. They were about to pull me away. I'm like, no, stop.
0: I got to talk to my brother.
1: I gave him the 411.
0: Here's the key to it all, Dan, in my opinion. The key to it all is they were stopped. They were completely stopped. They weren't just, you know, trucking down. They weren't just trucking down the lane a little bit slower than traffic. And you could, you know, they were 100% stopped with one safety cone. Like, it's not a wonder that, you know, some vehicles didn't rear end them with an I-beam on top. Thank God a big truck didn't hit him and the I-beam didn't go through the cab and smash a guy's face off, right?
1: Yep.
0: I mean...
1: I could have lost teeth. I could have had a massive head injury. The helmet's destroyed.
0: Don't get rid of that helmet. That's,
1: but I'm never using it again.
0: No.
1: Yeah.
0: You might need it for evidence to show, you know, what... Your head went through, had it not been protected, what we could be talking about here, way more catastrophic. I mean, you could be literally Rain Dan right now.
1: So everyone keeps, you know, I keep getting dogged online for being stupid, and so I appreciate that. But
0: I don't know why.
1: Here's the reason where.
0: Would they call you stupid?
1: Because how do you hit a parked truck? And so I'm going to explain it to everyone, the simple people, so that the simple people that are dogging me understand.
0: Can I stop? Here's the thing. If anybody's dogging you, it's because they don't know the area. If you know the area and you know how quick these turns come on you, there it's a zigs, it's a left, it's a quick right.
1: It's a left, right, left, right, left, right.
0: Yes. And so
1: with traffic stacked up on your left, it becomes a blind turn even going left because you can't see what's happening to your left because there's trucks and stuff and cars that are stopping you. I'm lower than the average SUV.
0: Right.
1: So I can't see over the cars deep into a turn. There's an assumption as a cyclist that bike lane is going to be free and unobstructed. And if it is, there's going to be some notification so you can do some kind of evasive maneuver.
0: Right. So anybody that's calling you stupid, they don't know.
1: F themselves.
0: They can go F themselves.
1: And
0: yes.
1: I'm running through 45 mile an hour traffic. Those two lanes, everyone's doing 40 to 45 miles an hour.
0: Here was the deal. The only way people could call you stupid and the only way they could put any onus on you if there wasn't a absolute set aside denoted space for bicycles on that roadway. If you were just on a regular roadway where it did not have an absolute standalone bike trail marked by two white lines and a bicycle insignia and says biking only, if it didn't have that, I could a little bit of more onus could be on you, Dan, because you are riding with traffic, so to speak. But you are on a bona fide designated bike trail that's been striped out for bicyclists by the city of Tampa. And that is absolutely where you're supposed to be. You are where you're supposed to be. Here's the bottom line. You are where you're supposed to be. He wasn't. Right? At the end of the day, if you want to rudimentally break it down to that, he cannot under any circumstances be in that area unless he's pulled a permit. And Dan, I would think that if you pulled a permit, that would come with an off-duty cop that would park behind you with its lights on. And you know how they have like those arrows that will point you to go one way?
1: Right.
0: If this was a permitted job and not just some...
1: They didn't go block a lane.
0: They would have had a cop behind them with the yellow lane indicator having you get to the left-hand side.
2: So in the whole entire scenario, no one came out that drove the truck? Like
1: no,
2: nobody?
1: Eventually, right before the paramedics came out, some white guy came out and threw me a shirt to put on it. A dirty shirt. Long shirt.
0: He wasn't selling you a shirt to advertise our business?
1: No. I just had some dirty ass shirt to put on because it was pouring blood.
0: So, Dan, here's the deal. Let me just see if I understand. As I look at this picture right here. This picture, the truck, they didn't pull the truck over. This truck, this is exactly where the impact was, and this is exactly how he was parked.
1: Yeah.
0: Yeah, I mean, does the rain cover up the bike?
2: No, the bike lane to the left, if you see that white line.
0: Oh, yeah. Hold on, Dan, I didn't even see that.
1: The double yellow white line.
0: Hold on, Dan. That adds way more to it. I didn't know that he was that far into it.
2: Yeah, he took up the whole bike lane.
1: Plus part of the other lane. So, like, there's maybe 10 inches to the right of his tire.
0: Oh, yeah.
1: On the left, he sticks out into the other lane by about a foot and a half, 2 feet.
0: I mean, just his shadow is over it. Look at that. Wow.
1: And Bubba, the shadow's coming from the left.
0: I know.
1: The shadow's still over it.
0: Right. The shadow is coming from the east.
1: Yep.
0: Yeah, coming from the east.
1: And it's still his shadow covers the bike lane at the bottom.
0: Which at that point would create more shadow to the west, but because he's so far over the line that even his east sun-facing shadow puts him over the line from the east side, right?
1: Yep.
0: I did not know, Dan, he was that far into your lane. And so if you hit it in the middle, you're, oh, wow.
1: And so look at that last picture, too, right by the palm tree, where the palm tree meets the bed.
0: Right here.
1: Yeah, you see that little lip of metal right there?
0: Right.
1: Yeah, that's what got my forearm, I think.
0: Yeah, oh, yeah, absolutely.
1: That edge.
0: Absolutely.
1: It's like a little razor blade.
0: Yeah, absolutely.
2: That's where you fell into it?
1: I fell right into that part.
0: If you look into it, there's some metal spurs. They call it spurs. Like, you know,
1: the lip.
0: Just from being used and, you know, things hitting it and gouging it.
1: But it's
0: and
1: also
0: bending.
1: Designed as a 1-inch lip. It's not even, there's a specific lip on it.
0: I don't know what this cutout is for, unless it is for... I've never seen a trailer that has a, you know what? Oh, I know what it is.
1: What?
0: I know what it is.
1: Those are treads that flip down?
0: No. Yes. These are ramps.
1: Oh, yes.
0: These are ramps that flip down. See,
1: yep.
0: There's
1: yep.
0: a hinge.
1: Okay.
0: And
1: you
0: then when they're low, when they're like that, that would be so they can load big equipment.
1: Mm-hmm.
0: So they have these ramps that flip down. Yeah. These are ramps that you hit.
1: Right.
0: And then while they're moving these, I don't know, it looks like they were, it might be one, three to four I-beams, metal I-beams, they have, they have it all propped up with these.
1: What do you think that 50-foot trailer weighs with those I-beams?
0: Oh, my God.
1: So it didn't move.
0: Do you know what you might also have? You might also have an overloading of city streets, meaning the city streets are not made to have this type of weight on them.
1: There's also no trucks on Bayshore Law.
0: Right.
1: So he's not even supposed to be there on Bayshore, let alone parked in the bike lane.
0: And if he was to be on Bayshore, if this guy was to legally be where he's at right now, Dan, one would think that he would had to have gotten a hold of the city. They would have given him a time, like Sunday morning at 7:30. You know, they'll give you a time that you can unload, and it will require you to potentially have an off-duty police officer traffic directing around your hazardous rig that takes up, you know, a half a lane of the regular lane and all of the bicycle lane. So, I mean, you might have them. And then secondly, you might have an overloading issue, meaning this amount of cargo and weight on a city street that's already denoted as no trucks could be, I mean, you might have them in five or six different whodunits.
2: Was there a crane at the house?
1: I think they had like a skid steer or something like
0: no
1: that.
0: Way. Yeah, no,
2: what's
0: no way.
2: Load that?
1: Nope. I don't know. I didn't see
0: I'm just
1: it.
0: Telling
1: I,
0: you right
1: I don't
0: now,
1: remember.
0: There's
1: but,
0: nothing that could unload that except,
1: a crane.
0: Well, or a really large excavator. Well, I mean, you could maybe get an excavator, but at that point, you're only, I don't know, man.
2: Yeah, I can't imagine them driving. I mean, they would help. That only seems like you have to have a crane. Just
0: now,
2: to
0: Dan,
2: lift it
0: were
2: up.
0: They were they unloading this at the house where the Mexicans were doing the remodel? Is that
1: I don't know, man. They was just sitting there, and there was Mexicans out front looking like they were doing, you know, landscaping. I didn't understand what was happening. And by the way,
0: well, you're going to find out.
1: I was a little distracted.
0: Yeah, no, you're right.
1: I was worried about bleeding out. I was worried about the ambulance. I was worried about what's hurt.
0: Who called Halperin? You?
1: I called him, and Jay called him almost about the same time.
0: I heard he dropped everything and was there. I heard he dropped everything and was there almost like as soon as you got there.
1: Yeah, he was there very fast.
0: He was
1: in the middle of something, and he did drop it and took care of me.
0: He's
1: so thanks again,
0: dude.
1: David.
0: He's a good dude. You got to do something for him. He's a good dude.
1: Yeah, and thank you, Pippi Shortstroker. You know, just to highlight, there is a statute that prevents you from stopping, standing, or parking a truck in a bike lane.
0: Dan, you got so many different situations here, my friend. I mean, they're going to be writing you.
1: I'd be better off if it's in general population traffic. It wouldn't happen to me because the bike lane becomes a cattle chute.
0: You wouldn't ride your bike on anything that did not have a denoted bike trail.
1: No, sometimes you have to, and then you go. You're with the traffic, and when you're with the traffic, sometimes it's safer because you see more. You're in the middle of all of it. You know, you're not confined to your little tunnel of a lane. And some of those bike lanes, Lummy, on Bayshore actually have cones where those double white lines are. You have to be in the bike lane.
2: Yeah.
1: Like, it wants you in the bike lane. It cones you up on the left so that you have no choice but to be in that lane.
2: Yeah, Jane Castor's done a great job of making Tampa
0: She's
2: safer.
0: She's a bitch.
2: Yeah.
0: I hate her. She redid all the bike lanes. I hate her.

0: all you got's what you got. Mm-hmm. I know it is as horrible as it looks, and it does. It's very superficial in the fact of what could have gone wrong.
1: Oh, yeah.
0: I mean, like, you know, you could have, I mean, let's be honest, you could have died.
1: Mm-hmm.
0: I mean, you could have died.
1: I could have smashed my face, and I could have had a head injury. And, you know, to be honest with you, Bubba, I was a little digging afterwards. You know what I mean?
0: Well, like, I mean, you're always a little goofy.
1: I was a little goofy.
0: Your standard par is goofiness.
1: Yeah, muscle relaxants aren't helping.
2: What are you going to do with that bike?
1: When a carbon fiber bike makes an impact like that, usually it's trashed.
0: It's done, yeah.
1: It's done. It's just like a carbon. It's like a carbon shell in a car, you know?
0: Oh. Yeah, once carbon fiber gets crinkled, it loses all of its strength and integrity. It's only made to be strong when it's straight and, you know, the way it's supposed to be configured. The minute that you crinkle, it's just like an airplane with a fuselage, you know, like you know what? My pilot one time explained the airframe, because, you know, they have airspeed indicators on your plane, and, you know, you can't go past it. You can stay in the green, but once you start getting in the red, now you're stressing out the frame more so than what it's used to being. So like a beer can, you know, when you don't have a crinkle in a beer can, it's fair. Even those aluminum, the smallest, you know, thinnest mill of aluminum you can use, when that beer can's, you know, completely up and down, it's pretty strong. But you put one little crinkle in it, and it's done, right? Same thing with, you know, carbon fiber, and the same thing with, you know, aluminum aircraft frames and things like that. They're strong until they get a little crinkle in them, and then they lose all of their integrity of what their tensile-rated strength is. So, you know,
1: see, I'd be reluctant to ride that bike again, and I'm going to take it to the bike shop and let them tell me if it's,
0: yeah,
1: that's bike worth.
0: I know you got one bike shop that you particularly use that, you know, you do a lot of business with. I think you could take it to them. They'll test it. Put it on a jig to make sure it's straight. There's a chance you're okay on it. You know, let's also not forget that carbon fiber is incredibly strong.
1: Mm-hmm.
0: So if it didn't torque out, you know, too much, like it didn't, you didn't bend it that much, they may say, hey, Dan, we can put a little heat to it, bend it, you know, the 2/1000ths to the left that it's not quite straight, and I think you're going to be okay. Or they'll say, Dan, we think that it bent too much, and we wouldn't trust it.
1: Yeah, I have a lack of trust in it, so I'll probably never ride that bike again, even if they said it was
0: now
1: okay.
0: Now you're kind of mad at that bike because it's got a little bit of a kabukiness to it.
1: Yeah, you son of a bitch.
3: He's not part of the solution. He's part of the problem. It's Bubba the Love Song.

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0: within the YouTube world, or I got Facebook, TikTok, Instagram, X. It's all at, and thank you to Gary Cantrell that got all this lined up, and that we uniformly across all platforms have the same name, and that is Deadly Intentions Show. Deadly Intentions Show. We're approaching 2,000 subscribers on YouTube. I'd like to hit that here soon. And Lemmy, we're desperately close to, you know, or about three quarters of the way to the required watching hours to start monetizing this.
1: Yes, we are.
0: Pete comes in tomorrow. Pete and I will tape an episode tomorrow. It's scheduled to be Cartel 2, the end of the Cartel story, but I'm going to instead do break down the U.S.-Iranian war situation. And it looks like he's completely right with regards to 2 weeks ago when I was asking him. I'm like, hey, Pete, is this thing going to get finished anytime soon? He's like, no, no. And then he starts breaking it down. Dan, I can't wait for you to hear it. A guy that's smarter than me, that, you know, may know things about the U.S. bond, current U.S. bond market, and about the, you know, just the gold standard and the petrodollar and why we did it and how we used Venezuela to show the rest of the country that if you're not lockstep with our policy, how we'll come in and remove your leader, how we thought that maybe that template would work for the Iranian situation, and how Trump may have underestimated it, and it goes back to the Chinese tariffs and us screwing with Greenland, and just like he breaks it down unlike any, because like in today's world the news covers this epic fury Iran situation real time as to like what's happening, you know, like what's happening now, what's the president saying, what's Iran saying, why is this happening, you know, how many times are we going to blow them up, how many times are we going to give them a pass on a ceasefire. Like, that's what the media covers, but I've not seen anybody long form, because I guess the media isn't long form. It, you know, you get your media, and maybe, what, Jesse Waters may break something down for 4 minutes and 38 seconds, and that's about the longest, you know, form of any type of political or newsworthy opinion could potentially go. Like, you're never going to see anything on the news that's longer than 5 minutes, ever. That's called podcasting, is what it's called. And so Pete started breaking this whole Iranian situation down. And I'm like, oh, my God, I wish we were recording right now. It was after we'd got done doing Cartel One. And I'm like, oh, my God, I wish I was taping all this, because I've not heard this. You know, I watch the news, Fox, CNN, ABC, NBC, CBS, News Now Nation, you know, whatever. I try to get a cross section of the news reported by different sources that all have their agendas, and I know that, you know, as whatever channel I'm watching, I know what agenda they got for the most part, and I try to keep a tempered mind when I'm in, you know, trying to interpret what they're saying, knowing that CNN, you know, tends to be a little more liberal. Fox seems to be, you know, got their MAGA knee pads on, and then everything else is kind of in between. But Pete starts breaking it down about the U.S. bond market and China's really controlling all of this, and how people want to blame Israel, but in actuality, we should thank Israel because we needed a way into this war and we used Israel to get into this war. Now, that's nothing I've never heard before. I've never heard that. Have you guys? I've always heard, get mad at Israel, because if it wasn't for Israel, we wouldn't be in this damn war. We had to come in there and stick up for them when they got attacked. That's what everybody thinks.
2: Well, a lot of the conflicts have been secondary to Israel. I mean, Israel's an agitator in the Middle East. There's no question about that.
0: I know
2: and
0: that.
2: They're an irritant to the Muslim community there.
0: So Pete, though, breaks it down unlike anything that I've ever heard, is by saying we needed Israel to be the irritant to get into this war cleanly. And we were kind of trying to double dutch our way into an excursion with Iran, and we used Israel to do it because we thought Israel would be as easy as Venezuela. And we grossly underestimated that. So anyway, tomorrow we're going to tape it. I don't know if Gary can get it on Lummi by Thursday. I'm assuming he cannot. So I'm assuming it will be next Thursday's release.
1: Yeah, I mean, it all depends on, obviously, you know, how clean it is.
0: Right.
1: Without having to edit it too much.
0: Sure. So anyway, can you follow us on our YouTube channel, please? At Deadly Intentions Show. We have three podcasts that are now officially up. The Gilgo Beach, the Golden State Killer, and then the Israel Keys, the guy from Anchorage, Alaska. So thank you. I think the Gilgo Killer is 3,500, the Golden State Killer is 3,000, and just three days ago we released the Israel Keys, and it's already at almost 1,500. So appreciate if you guys could listen and watch these things. It's kind of a new little, not side hustle that I'm doing, but just trying to, you know, do other forms of programming other than our standard show, offer something a little bit different. And so thank you. Follow us if you can. I appreciate it. Also, don't forget on Tubi, Video Killed the Radio Star. All you got to do is go to Tubi, whether it's on your phone, your iPad, your computer, your home, your TV, your main TV, and go get the Tubi app, which is free. I hate to sound like a boomer, but I didn't know how much cool stuff was on Tubi. I never was a Tubi guy.
1: Now are you a Tubi guy?
0: Yeah. They got everything on there. A lot of it's older, the stuff I missed the first time, but they got, like, I watched the Harvey Weinstein documentary. I watched the P. Diddy documentary. Probably, you know, documentaries that were available, you know, like on Paramount and some of the more sexier distribution places, you know, a year or two ago. But Tubi gets it, and I'm, you know, well, I didn't see it over there the first time. I didn't see it in Paramount, but I'll watch it on Tubi. So all you got to do is when you go to Tubi, go to the search engine, type in VI. That's it. We self-aggregate. After VI, we are the second video offered. Video Killed the Radio Star, produced by the great Ian Longent. Go. It's three episodes. Go watch it, and it'll certainly give you a whole different perspective of all the nonsense that I've been spewing since 2012 and how I got so railroaded and so many people got away with a lot of bad things, and the only person that really paid the price was me. And I probably deserve it to an extent. So go to Tubi, between Tubi, and then, of course, the Deadly Intention show on YouTube. I appreciate your support. Thanks. So, Lummi, we went to a bunch of us went to Side Splitters in the Wesley Chapel Side Splitters at the B&B Theater.
1: Yes.
0: Friday to see Carl Reaney.
1: Good time.
0: I got to tell you, man, I never been to the B&B Theaters.
1: No.
0: Now, I know you have because yes. You just live right down the road from it. But
1: yeah.
0: is it one of the nicer theaters in this area?
1: Yeah, for the area, yeah, I would say so.
0: It is really nice. Really, really, really nice. And so Gene was there, Matt Cox and his wife Jess, me and Erica, Cato Clem and his wife, Tara and Tarek, Gene and his wife, and then probably about another 20 to 22 Bubba Army Bubba Army that brought their wives or significant other. I think we were three quarter sold out.
1: Oh, awesome.
0: And you know, you got your little young, kind of your young guy who is the MC, and he introduces. I don't know if there was one or two dudes before Carl, but I didn't realize how Carl was funnier than hell. He was great.
1: Did he roast you?
0: No, he thanked me though.
1: Oh,
0: he
1: nice.
0: Goes, he goes, my other show last night on Thursday had eight people. It's nice to see a three-quarter packed house, and I'm not dumb enough to think that it's me. Thank you, Bubba, and the Bubba Army, and of course, got a big pop. And then he put Matt Cox over a little bit. But Cato is in the front row with me, right?
1: Yeah.
0: And Cato, what a boom. What a straight boomer. He's got, you know, everybody at a comedy show turns off their cell phones, right? Or turns them on silent, at least.
1: Yeah.
0: I had mine in my pocket. I actually turned mine off because I was like, I mean, you know, what's going to happen? Dr. Dan's going to get in a horrible accident that I need to know about. I mean, I didn't think anything was going to happen Friday night. I'm where I need to be. My sister's with me. I'm good. So I turned mine off. Well, Cato didn't turn his off. And he's got a blood pressure medicine alarm that goes off like at 9:50, you know, like that reminds him to take his blood pressure medicine. And all of a sudden, Cara Remy is up there doing his act, funnier than hell, hair, funnier than hell. And all of a sudden, you hear like, it's like really whimsical. Like, it's not even like the standard alarm. Like, Cato went and downloaded some whimsical, you know, really, really motivational type sound. And Remy, oh man, he tore into him. He's like, most people turn their phones off. And then Cato completely buried himself. He goes, well, it's not my phone, it's my blood pressure medicine alarm. I'm like, oh God, Cato, you idiot.
1: Jay Ando, $20.
0: So great time. And I got to tell you, I might start going to that place more often. That place is badass. Like, and I went and looked at like the.
2: Do they regularly do comedy shows there?
0: Yeah.
2: Is that what they're
0: stickers? Yeah. Theater Seven's always comedy. Okay. Like, and you can go to Site Splitters Comedy, Wesley Chapel, and see who's there. And they got, and Dan, here's the deal. They'll, not only do you get a seat, but then they also serve you, like, they, you know, food, like pizza, pretzel bites, french fries, hamburgers, chicken wings, chicken fingers. Like, so, like, they, while the comedians are up there.
2: It's like Burns for Merch Creek.
0: Yeah. She got some fries. Actually, I think we got a pepperoni pizza, a 10-inch pepperoni pizza, and I ate three pieces of it. She only got one. I was just,
2: hey, big guy, feed Big Bird.
0: So, Dan, I cannot figure this out. So I really cheated this weekend, okay?
2: Food-wise?
0: Yes.
2: Cheated?
0: Yeah.
2: Is it really cheating?
0: Yeah.
2: What are you cheating on?
0: Well, hear me out. I got my number, okay? The number that I weighed in on Friday morning, what my number is, okay? And that's the lightest I'm going to be, is when you first get out of bed, take your morning pee, and before you eat breakfast.
2: Have you pooped yet?
0: No. I usually poop after the show.
2: Oh, okay. So that morning poop helps.
0: So Friday, I usually kind of get out of my regimen a little bit because I like to. I've been trying to kind of diet a little bit. I've lost a little bit of weight. You know, like maybe 8-9 pounds. I know that's like throwing a deck chair off the Titanic.
2: That's a start, is what it is.
0: That's what Ned used to say. It's like throwing a deck chair off the Titanic. So I was down about eight. Let's call it 8 pounds.
2: A life raft.
0: Yeah, exactly. I'm down a life raft. I'm actually down just one of those personal flotation devices they put on your head.
2: Life jacket.
0: Yeah, I'm a life jacket. And the overall, yeah, I am a kid's life jacket. So. Friday morning, I know what my number is, okay? So I go out Friday night. I completely blow it. Eat pizza, pretzel sticks. Like, you know, I just completely blow my diet. So Saturday morning, I get up and have a big breakfast and then go out to Eric and I went out to dinner on Saturday night. And, you know, going out to dinner at a restaurant usually blows your diet because, you know, you're not going to have grilled fish and a rice pilaf. You know, if you're going to Outback, you're going to get the Bloomin' Onion. You're going to get, you know, you're going to get French fries. You're going to get, you know. So I blow my diet on Saturday. I come back from dinner on Saturday night. We're watching some TV. I remember that she bought some, and I haven't had some for a long time. Lay's barbecued, Mystique barbecued chips.
2: They're good.
0: Oh, so I got into that with some Dean's dip. And then yesterday, I just eat horrible all day yesterday. I had an ice cream cone, you know, whatever. So I go to step on the scale last night before I go to bed, thinking, listen, Lummy, it's not, if I really blow it for the weekend, I can gain 10 pounds.
2: Really?
0: Oh, yeah.
1: Wow.
0: I can gain 10 pounds, absolutely, if I just blow it like I did, completely blew it. But I noticed that myself, I didn't know, with every meal and all my blowing it and all my cheating, I continued to drink. I didn't drink anything but water all weekend long. You know, like I didn't have any sodas, even diet sodas. When I went to Outback, I had water. You know, I did have a couple cocktails.
2: Really?
0: At the comedy gimmick.
1: What was your choice?
0: Malibu and pineapple, buddy. Come on, bro.
2: Malibu what?
0: Malibu rum with pineapple. Yeah, buddy.
1: That's pretty rugged.
0: Real rugged, man. Had two of those. So I go.
2: Do you look silly?
0: So yeah, I got a little tuned up. Yeah, got a little tuned up. So I go to jump on the scale before bed last night, Lummy, and I'm thinking I'm probably at least 10 pounds heavier than I weigh. See, I deliberately didn't get on the scale all weekend long because I knew that my number on Friday morning was a good number, but I knew that I'd blown that out of the complete. Like, I was expecting a plus 10 from when I weighed in Friday morning. At least. I'm preparing myself for it. But, Dan, one thing I noticed all weekend long is I was peeing a lot. Like, I was really peeing a lot. So I'm like, okay, but I peed a lot. I go to step on the scale last night before bed. I am a pound under what I was Friday morning before I ate breakfast.
2: That's life with Dan.
0: That's what
2: I experienced. But sometimes you think that you're eating poorly, and everyone around you says you're eating poorly.
0: But I knew I was eating poorly.
2: But the thing is that if you eat poorly but don't overeat in volume, but just eat a little poorly, it doesn't always throw a bunch of weight on you.
0: Well, it didn't throw a coat on me this time, Lummy. For somehow
1: down
0: weight, I don't even understand. Like, I there's no way.
1: All right, eat away.
0: I even took the scale, put new batteries in it, and said, there's no way this scale is right. And I had Merch Crick got on scale, and she's like, no, that's about what I think I am. Like, I'm going to get on it again.
2: So you lost a pound?
0: No, well, I was like, yeah. I was like,
2: good for you.
0: I'm like, well, but that would never happen to me. I don't know what happened. Like, Dan, like, is there something that kicked my metabolism in? Is there something that...
2: Sometimes sugar will... Jack, you know how people have bounce off the walls with sugar? Well, you're burning calories when you do that. And so if you're... Just by you moving around and going out and not just, you know, sitting around doing nothing, that act makes you burn more calories.
0: Yeah.
2: And then
0: makes me want to go out every weekend, Lummy.
1: Yeah. Lose another pound next week.
2: And then the sugar makes you a little bit more active afterwards.
0: Yeah.
2: You know, you're running around a little bit more, you're talking, you're laughing, you're, you know, maybe having sex.
1: Bubba Army for life, $50.
2: Yeah, you know really, what I'm saying? That all burns calories, kid.
0: I don't know, man. So anyway.
1: The Malibu's making you drop some
0: weight. Maybe it's Malibu and pineapple. Yeah. So rugged on that. So anyway, my sister on Friday night when I see her at the comedy club. Well, we get together afterwards. They come over here a little bit, and we're talking. And she's like, hey, have you seen Obsession? I'm like, I've never seen Obsession. She goes, well, it was in the movies about a year ago, and then I think maybe Paramount or somebody streamed it, and it's a movie called Obsession. And I'm like, so let me guess what I do.
1: Go check it out?
0: I get on my Getabox.
1: Nice.
0: I go on my Getabox and I watch it yesterday. I find it right away. Go right to the movie section. And by the way, there are 65,000 movies in this particular section. And Erica's like, well, how are we going to find it? I'm going to watch. I flipped over to the search engine, went to the first letter of the movie being O, and boom, it was the second one out of the box. 4K quality, the best ever. Man, Getabox is just, you know. If they don't have it on Getabox, I don't know if that's ever been made. So I watch it, but the story behind this, guys, is this was done by a guy in like he's just like maybe made one or two little films, independent films prior to this, and he did this movie on a $700,000 budget, shot in L.A. with actors and actresses that were not, you know, big time, like not. Not A-list deal, like, you know, struggling actors and actresses that are looking for a gig in L.A. That's why he was able to get them for pennies on the dollar. The whole production cost $700,000, and this has gone on, and it's set a world record as a movie that had a production budget under $1 million. This thing's gone on to gross $450 million.
2: Come on,
0: look it up.
1: Yeah,
0: look it up.
1: Yeah,
0: Lummy,
1: it's 488.
0: Why don't you go ahead and read the stats right there for me, Lummy?
1: Well, the budget on this was $750,000.
0: Yep.
1: Box office so far to date $488 million.
0: So Dan, I got picked up somehow. Like I think the guy that made the movie had like a YouTube influencer of some way, shape, or form, you know, kind of start talking about it a little bit, and then that caused, you know, a couple of the streaming companies to get interested, and then I don't know how
1: it went to a film Toronto Film Festival where Focus Features picked it up for $15 million.
0: Yeah, gave the guy $15 million, and Dan, he's like, man, I got 700 in it, I'll take 15. I mean, who wouldn't take that return, right?
2: Right, great return.
0: Right, but let me, I don't know if he participated into the backside or not, but as of now, it's made $488 million. And so I watched it.
1: Is it where? Is it a $750,000
0: yeah,
1: movie?
0: Yeah, it's a $750,000 movie.
2: Is it a $15 million movie?
0: No.
2: Is it a $488 million movie?
0: But here's what we can all, here's what we can all probably have in common, or at least align ourselves with. This is about a dude who likes a chick so bad, so much, that he gets this one little make-believe wish in life. There's this one little instrument. He went to like this arts and crafts stores, and they buy what they call the wish stick. And it's just something, you know, some little tic-tac thing that, and you break the stick and you make a wish. Well, the whole thing is based on anybody who has made these wishes, it comes true. So he has his absolute, he has a crush, like an absolute crush on this chick named Nikki. And she's cute. She's you know, brunette, not a lot of makeup, really naturally cute, super sweet. And he's kind of stuck in the friend zone, like he's a friend. And she doesn't really look at him any otherwise. And he knows he's in the friend zone. And he's a good-looking kid, but he's kind of a nerd, kind of shy. And, you know, she gives him some indicators, like they could potentially maybe hook up or be a couple, but he's just too shy. Like, he just can't do it. And so he goes to this one little knick-knack store and buys this wish stick, and he wishes that Nikki would be, like, madly in love with him. That's what his wish is. Well, she now becomes madly in love with him to the point of like obsession. And we've all had it where that hot chick that we were dating looks good. A lot of people would like to be with her, but the bitch is absolutely batshiz crazy. Like, it's almost like a prerequisite from chicks that are noticeably attractive that they are absolutely bat crap crazy. Very rarely does a really, really, really hot chick have her act together. They got some kind of issues going on, whether it's they've been coddled all their life for being beautiful and they're used to getting their way, and you don't give them their way, you don't necessarily succumb to all that, or you're just absolutely crazy. This chick is absolutely, once the spell comes over her where she's now officially madly in love with this guy, he can't get rid of her. And she turns into a killer.
1: Oh,
0: I'll play the trailer for you. Now, let me, will we get a copyright for this?
1: Probably.
0: All right, well, I won't play it then.
1: I mean, it's,
0: yeah, I mean, the trolls are out, right?
2: Well, how do you get copyrighted on a trailer when you're trying to promote a movie?
0: I don't know.
2: They pay to advertise. Yeah. They pay to publish this.
0: You don't know how strong our trolls are, my friend. You don't have any idea. Well, obviously you do. You've been going back and forth with a few of them this morning. A couple of them have been banned, which, Dan, I have no problem. Dan, you've never, ever, one thing you will give to me is that I have, when somebody has given you a hard time, I've never told you, Dan, don't ban them, let them go. I always say, ban them, Dan, don't I? Like, I don't let
2: it. You didn't say, you don't say anything to me.
0: Yeah, I know.
2: It.
0: I'm like, go ahead, go crazy, Dan.
2: Yeah, I mean.
3: Have you ever actually, like, flirted with Nikki?
4: I'm going to go get some shots.
3: I'll come with you. If she means this much to you. And I know she does. Say, Nikki, I think we should grab a drink sometime.
5: Nikki, wait. I was going to ask you,
4: What?
5: I lost my train of thought.
4: Hi.
5: Good night. What else?
3: Why?
5: One wish will.
0: So let me, this is a little gimmick that you buy at the nickel and dime store. And it, like,
2: one wish for love.
0: Yeah. And it, like, you know, it's obviously a make-believe sci-fi, you know, thriller. So they can, if they have a little stick that you break in half and you ask it for a wish and then it actually grants you your wish, you know, that's the movies.
5: You only get one wish. I wish Nikki Freeman loved me more than anyone in the entire world.
0: I think this is the guy who got paid. I think Curry Barker might be the guy that invested, you know.
2: No, that'd be the producer.
0: Oh, I don't know. I don't know who's who. I don't know who the stud is that wrangled up 700 and turned this into 488.
1: It was Curry Barker.
0: Yeah, Curry.
1: He written, directed, and edited it. He did everything.
0: Yeah.
6: I love you so much. A love only the branch of a willow tree could conjure.
0: You know, I'm not going to play more because I think you guys would like it. I do think you would like it, Lummy.
1: Okay.
0: Maybe it's
1: I'll
0: not.
1: Check it out.
0: It's certainly something once Walker's gone to bed, like you wouldn't want what. It's pretty disturbing. It's pretty graphic on.
1: Not a family night. Grab the popcorn.
0: No, it's not.
1: Walker
0: no, no, no, and, no. It's not right after Monster Trucks. We're going to watch Obsession. No. Dan, you'd like it too, I think. I think you'd really like it.
2: No, it sounds interesting.
0: Yeah.
2: I saw a stupid movie, 72 Hours, with Kevin Hart. Oh, my God. It was horrible.
0: Is it the standard Kevin Hart, you know, standard Kevin Hart action, just comedy nonsense?
2: Stupid.
0: You could see the jokes a mile away.
2: Oh, my God. It was just, I don't know why they keep hanging him. He's getting like $20, $30 million a movie, right?
0: Was The Rock in it?
2: No.
0: Oh, imagine that.
1: Not
0: Rock
1: surprising.
0: Said no. Yeah, usually they're butt buddies.
2: Yeah.
0: When we return, two things. One, it looks like they're gonna do a primetime series on Chris Hansen's To Catch a Predator.
1: Oh, nice!
0: Yeah, they're gonna do that, and then just like maybe 10, 11 times before, Iran says Straits not going to open until the U.S. corrects its behavior. So they're now so not afraid of what we're bringing that they're saying until the America, the U.S. starts acting a little bit better around here and corrects their behavior, we're not opening up the Strait. Now, is that not completely opposite of everything they were trying to sell us last week?
1: Yeah, I thought Iran was scared. They
0: were begging
1: for a peace deal.
0: No, they actually have said, we're not opening up the Strait until you correct your behavior. I mean, are we not looking like a bunch of pussies here? We're dealing with people that need to be killed. This regime is just going to... And let me, I can't tape that special with Pete fast enough tomorrow. It may just be absolutely what exactly is going on. I don't know. We'll get to that next.
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0: professionally with road. This is way worse than road rash. This is a full-blown divot taken out of his forearm. Now, Dan, I know that, you know, I went over there before we started the show and, like, grabbed your fingers and see what type of strength you still have, a good grip and everything like that. You could still do sutures and things. But, like, how close were you to losing the function potentially of your the forearm portion of your hand and whatever movement that entails? How close did you come? Like, you know, it came.
1: There was some nerves that I could have really screwed up that I didn't. So some motor nerves that were just like one layer deeper that I did not miss, divide. So I was able to still move everything. I have a little bit of a numb patch, but like my hand itself is not numb.
0: But you know what?
1: So
0: you know, moving
1: lucky.
0: Forward, you can tell people how you got into a knife fight. In Jersey back in the day, and
1: yep.
0: Yeah, although you got stabbed in the forearm, you got that guy in the neck, you know, like or you know what, even better, you didn't. Even
1: I got
0: have,
1: me in the neck.
0: No,
1: look,
0: you,
1: dude,
0: did,
1: look,
0: you
1: I got,
0: didn't.
1: I got neck injuries too.
0: Yeah, but that doesn't make the story sound good.
2: No, so
1: the
2: story,
1: I got stabbed in the neck and the
0: yeah,
1: forearm.
0: Yeah, guy got you in the neck a little bit, forearm a lot, but you were
1: other
0: able
1: forearm.
0: To with no weapons. You and your jiu-jitsu, your 6th degree. Taekwondo jiu-jitsu skills were able to unarm the guy and get him into an arm bar for the cops to get there.
1: Yeah.
0: Something like, you got to think of something. Like, you just can't say, you know, I hit a trailer. Like, you know, like, I, you know what I'm saying? Like, I mean, we all know the truth, but I mean, like, you know, 5 years from now, when there's time for storytelling.
1: Yeah, you know, some Italian danjitsu.
0: Yeah, exactly.
2: Instead of
1: give me a pencil like yeah. John Wick. That's all I need. I need a knife. Give me a pencil.
0: So I got through, like, so Saturday when Jay tells me everything and I talked to Jay, I then, you know, before Eric and I went out to dinner to Outback, I got to thinking, man, that's really, really bad. Then I called Jay again. I said, do I need to go to the hospital? And that's when he was like, no, Dan doesn't even have a room. Like, they got Dan parked in the hallway.
1: The hallways, there's markers in the hallway for your, like, pseudo room number. Like, this is hallway room number 1605.
0: Yeah, exactly. I'm like, whoa, hold on, Jay. He's not even in a room. He's like, no, he's not even in a room. They got him parked in the hallway. He's not real happy about it. And I'm like, oh, okay. Well, if he gets a room, will you let me know? And Jay's like, I don't think he's going to get a room. I think that, you know, after Halpern buttons him. Now, this is probably, I'm talking to Jay probably while Halpern's doing it. Like, he's probably in the procedure. And so then I start getting down this path like, well, what would life be without Dan? Like, what if Dan dies? Man, everything changes. Like, we all, like, Dan, don't die. We all need you.
2: Well, thank you.
0: Like, no, but I'm thinking, like, man, who's going to call in my Flomax? I'm like, how am I going to get my Flomax? I'm like, you know, Steve's life changes dramatically. Jay's life, two kids. You know, Arlene would be beside herself. And then, let me, I pictured myself doing the eulogy, like, talking at Dan's funeral. You know, saying,
2: oh, yeah.
0: And I dreamed about this on Saturday night. I dreamed about Dan on Saturday night and Dan dying and me at his funeral. And I would be like, listen.
1: Did you ever mean to tap dancing in front of the church?
0: No, okay. I did not. She's not allowed anywhere. No, get her out of here immediately. Nice. Get her out of here. Jimmy, Clevis, get her out of here. So I would be like, you know, listen, Dan would want us not here crying. He'd want us all celebrating and cracking jokes and stuff. And then I forget which one of your brothers came and got me off the podium because I wasn't necessarily going down the right path. I was going towards more of the comedic path, and they wanted me to go more towards the mourning path. And I'm like, Dan wouldn't want us all here sad. Dan would want us cracking up and stuff. And I forget somebody asked me to leave, like, you know, like, stop.
2: You got kicked out of his funeral?
0: Yeah, well,
1: really?
0: In,
1: got bumped from his funeral?
0: Hold on. In my dream, I did. Yes, I did. So, Dan, don't die, because I'll get kicked out.
1: Yeah, I don't want you to get kicked out of my funeral.
0: I mean, if you're playing trailers, we're already going to get, you know, demonetized and struck and canceled. And we might as well pay the Chris Hansen, have a seat.
2: Yeah,
0: I see
2: well.
0: That you. I see that you brought Zimas and condoms. What were you going to do with that? I wasn't going to do nothing. Well, if this chat log of you and the 13-year-old is correct, which I know it is, that you told her that you were very afraid about having sex with a 13-year-old, and it could be a problem for you. I didn't say that. Well, I have it right here.
3: Come on in.
0: I actually think the reason why the To Catch a Predator got canceled was that one of the bad guys sued the municipality and Chris Hansen for entrapment.
2: I think the family did because the guy committed suicide.
0: Oh, really?
2: Yeah, I believe the guy committed suicide.
0: Oh, one of the bad guys that showed up with Zimas and condoms?
2: Yes.
0: Committed suicide?
2: Yeah, and I think the family sued him.
0: I don't know if they put that in this new documentary.
4: Are you sure your parents aren't home?
3: I'm sure.
5: Big night planned.
4: Who are you?
5: Why don't you have a seat right there?
0: I almost think that Chris Hansen has aged gracefully enough that they could. Chris Hansen could probably play Chris Hansen.
2: If I could.
0: Right?
2: Yeah.
0: I don't know. He's gotten so old that, you know.
5: I'm Chris Hansen with Dateline NBC, and we're doing a story on adults who try to meet teens online. You see how this looks, right?
6: On the ground!
0: Yeah, let me remember they'd have guys dress up like bushes and ghillies. Are those called ghillie suits?
2: Yeah, ghillies. Yeah,
0: ghillie suits. A guy would be a bush when the guy walked in, and then when he ran out, the bush would tackle him.
5: I don't really like your show, but America loves it. So I need to move you. To Catch a Predator, 9 p.m. prime time.
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8: My name is Dan Plum.
4: Do you know what you're auditioning for?
9: So you are playing a 13-year-old?
10: Is there time for a rehearsal?
11: We're gonna shoot the rehearsal.
8: Come in.
11: They're gonna love this.
5: Predator has never earned the recognition it deserves. Get out of here! I want something that matters. No more body feeders. I want a whale. Don't you ever just want to bleed them? Maybe what I do is a little worse.
0: I don't know if I want to watch this. I mean, I don't know. What are you guys thinking?
2: Yeah, I don't know. That's not the movie I thought it was going
0: to
2: be.
0: Well, I mean, maybe we don't know the backstory of, like, he getting pushed up to prime time because it did so well. And, you know, I don't know. Maybe I guess there's a minute left.
12: Could be our greatest segment yet.
0: I'd rather have him just bring back Catch a Predator than make a movie about Catch a Predator. I'd rather have him just bring it back, right?
2: Well, they have something. I think he does it on True Crime.
0: Does he?
2: Yeah, I think
0: okay.
2: So.
0: All right.
12: They don't do that. They come to us.
13: I don't understand what I'm doing here.
5: What you're doing is more than acting. You're cleansing the world of an ancient evil.
0: I think I've seen enough. I ain't going to watch that.
1: So he was passionate about it, I guess.
0: Oh, he was?
1: Yeah. It was just a job. Like, it was his passion.
2: They got sued for $105 million.
0: How much did they lose?
2: It says undisclosed.
0: I mean, they asked for $105. That doesn't mean what they got. They probably settled, right?
2: Yes.
0: Yeah.
2: It doesn't say what the settlement is.
14: Iran's revolution.
0: Here we go. Here it is. I mean, like, how many times we got to go through this to the point where just anybody, doesn't matter what your political affiliation is, like if you're just keeping score on this whole deal. And Dan, help me out because I know that you're very, you know, you're very much MAGA when it makes sense to you. You don't toe the MAGA line 100%. You'll object when things don't make sense to you or you feel that Trump's being one way or the other. But, like, just on the surface, haven't even a supporter like yourself, isn't this getting a little old, this continual cyclical situation? And that is, you know, Trump says it was last Thursday that Jesse Waters said, we're going to have a deal. It might even happen tonight.
2: Yes, it's seconds away.
0: Thursday night. We're minutes away from, there might be a deal that happens while I'm on the air, Jesse Waters said. That was Thursday. And then Friday, Trump comes on. The way I hear it is that they're just bursting for a deal. It could happen in any minute. And so yesterday, it comes out that Iran's not bursting for a deal, that we better shape up, and they're not closing the Strait of Hormuz until we start behaving better. That is completely not what was sold to us on Thursday and the 9 other times. So, like, Dan, before I start this next segment, what's your opinion on it?
1: Well, I mean, it also kind of depends on who you believe. I mean, if you're taking Iranian propaganda media at face value. And
0: No. I'm taking what's really happening in our world for face value, meaning, like, we don't have a deal. They keep saying we're going to get one, and we're not. Our own president and, you know, and his main supporters, Fox, are saying we're minutes away from a deal, and we're not. So, like, I'm not, regardless of who you take for face value, if you just are living, if you're just living here in America and consuming the news and living your life, we can say that we have not got a deal, and I don't necessarily know how close we are to a deal. You could say that, at least.
1: I agree. There is no deal as of today, and we have no idea how far away a deal would be. And the question is, in the meantime, what do we do? Do we just keep bothering them? Do we just sit back and retaliate when they try to do something?
0: I don't know what the answer is.
1: And the answer is probably, Bubba, that we should over-retaliate at this point, like we sort of done for the last week or so when we were bombing them for about a week and then kind of backed off again. But
0: see, that's one thing you and I agree on, is that, yes, I think that maybe the way this finally gets resolved, and the only way it potentially could get resolved, and I love what you just said, is to over-retaliate.
1: Yeah,
0: that's the only thing that gets your attention.
1: You punch us, we're going to smash you.
0: And if you're going to say that we need to behave, and here's what I understand, Dan, and maybe you can walk me through it, is the Strait of Hormuz was a non-negotiating piece of, like, meaning prior to us starting Epic Fury, nobody paid a toll to go through there.
1: No, you can't. It's international law not to pay tolls through international waterways. It's just ridiculous. It's never happening.
0: They were upholding international law. They were abiding by international law. You cannot charge people to go through there. And then all of a sudden, once we start this, they grab onto that as if it's a negotiating tool, whereas I can't believe that some other sanctioned NATO or somebody hasn't stepped in and told them, hey, listen, whatever deal you got going on with America and how you need to, you know, work that out or whatever, that's great. But you can fundamentally not use the Strait of Hormuz as a negotiation thing. You can't. It's illegal.
1: Right.
0: So they've now made that in play. And, you know, it's illegal to put that in play, right? Why couldn't we have somebody stick up for us in that manner?
1: That's why you would think when they started threatening the safety and the free passage through the Strait of Hormuz that the rest of the world would have jumped in, and they didn't. So, you know, Trump saying, like, well, you know, if you guys aren't going to jump in, we're just going to just sort of slow play this. And again, I think it's noble not to just massively kill people if you don't have to. But there comes to a point where if you keep lobbing stuff, you're not negotiating, things aren't going forward, then there's an argument to keep hitting them.
0: Our president and the news sources that seem to back him more than others are telling us that there's a deal that's imminent. There's a deal that could happen tonight. There's a deal. There's a deal. There's a deal. Even President, Trump, before it let me outside of Air Force One, or while he was on Air Force One, was like, yeah, I hear that there's a deal. They want a deal bad.
2: Yeah,
0: they want a deal bad.
14: Missionary Guard insists that the Strait of Hormuz will remain closed until the United States complies with a list of demands, including paying for war damage.
0: So hold on. Talk about pro wrestling flipping the script, right? Let me just play this again for you, okay? Let me just play this again so you hear it correctly. And it's not propaganda. It's not anything that my opinion is. This is...
14: Guard insists that the Strait of Hormuz will remain closed until the United States complies with a list of demands, including paying for war damage. It's the latest in a series of mixed messages from the regime as it asserts control over the critical waterway. And CBS's Imtiaz Taieb at our London Bureau has the latest. So, Imtiaz, good evening.
6: Tom, good evening. Well, despite Iran saying it's close to an agreement with Oman on new shipping routes through the Strait of Hormuz, that doesn't mean Tehran is ready to...
0: Wait, with
1: what's this guy's name?
0: Fred McGillicuddy.
1: It's kind of racist. They had to pick an Iranian guy to cover Iran.
0: Let me see him introduce this guy. What's his name?
2: Is it Imtiaz?
1: Imtiaz Taieb.
0: Hold on. I'm going to introduce him right here.
14: And Bureau has the latest, so Imtiaz, good evening.
0: Imtiaz.
6: Tom, good evening.
0: Imtiaz.
1: Yeah, I don't think he's praying to Jesus.
0: M-T-Oz, but what's the last name? M-T-Oz.
1: Tiab.
0: Tiab. And by the way, hey, CBS, have you heard of Spaces? Right? I mean, it's just like,
1: just a bunch of consonants together.
0: Put Dr. Dan Diaco together with no periods and or spaces. Like, come on now, you idiots. M-T-Oz Taib.
1: Tiab.
0: Same thing. What do you got for me, M-T-Oz?
1: He's got a vest he'd like to sell you.
6: Despite Iran saying it's close to an agreement with Oman on new shipping routes through the Strait of Hormuz.
0: They're close to an agreement with Oman on new shipping. What about us, bitch?
6: That doesn't mean Tehran is ready to reopen the vital waterway. Tonight, Foreign Minister Abbas Araghchi.
0: This is the dude that needs to have a bomb dropped on top of him immediately.
1: You may be on that short list, Baba.
6: Has said negotiations with Muscat are in their final stages. But Iranian leaders are again demanding more concessions from the U.S., including the lifting of the naval blockade, removing sanctions.
0: They're making us look like some bitches.
2: Yep.
0: Not only are we not giving you what you want, but we're going to cause more friction in the Strait of Hormuz, which is illegal and shouldn't be in play, and you're going to have to start paying for some of this damage you did around here, buddy.
1: Which was we were going to anyway. That was part of our negotiation.
0: Well, I heard we were
1: going
0: to freeze up the funds.
1: Free up the funds that are frozen and possibly also add to the reconstruction, because we always end up doing that.
6: Releasing frozen assets and providing compensation for the war before reopening the strait. And today, President...
0: That sucks. We have to bomb you in order to get you to be compliant, but then after you become compliant, and the only reason you became compliant is because we bombed you, now we got to come in here and fix all this stuff? That's not how war goes.
1: So we're not bombing power plants and bridges.
0: So we don't want to fix them.
1: We don't want to fix them.
0: You know what? You might make a good point there.
1: They're expensive.
0: Well, we need to get
1: better
0: that...
1: Better off to hit a school.
0: We need to get that
1: school's
0: dude...
1: cheap.
6: Trump has had to push back against reports about dwindling U.S. munitions from the war, insisting America has, and I'm quoting here, quote, massive amounts, while threatening those leaking information.
0: We got massive amounts, even though we're down to 35 rockets. Massive are getting built. Raytheon just got a big contract.
6: About stockpiles with prosecution. Now, it's increasingly clear Iran believes it has the upper hand, betting the White House wants
0: to... Man, and when's the last time we as a country... We're told that we don't, or we didn't think, or we might not have in an excursion or a war, Desert Storm, Desert Shield, you know, probably Vietnam, meaning like we don't have the upper hand. The country that we're fighting is publicly telling everybody they got the upper hand. Man, if that doesn't make us look like some bitches.
1: That happened in Iran. That happened in Iran. That happened in Afghanistan. That happened in Iraq. That happened in Korea. And that happened in Vietnam.
6: Iran.
0: Well, let's not do a scorecard on those.
2: Yeah.
0: Afghanistan was 20 plus years. Vietnam was a disaster. I don't know how the Korean War worked out for us.
1: It was 3 years and we settled on a tie.
0: Yeah, exactly. So
1: soccer became popular in America.
0: So, Dan, if we go back to your illustrations,
2: we got a tie.
0: Vietnam, you got to take an L on that.
1: We lost Vietnam.
0: Yeah. Korean is a push.
1: It was a push. It was a tie.
0: Afghanistan, yeah, so like, Afghanistan, you got to take an L on that because it went 20.
1: Got asses whooped in Afghanistan.
0: And it was like, what, 18 years?
1: 13.
0: Three, four different presidents.
1: Maybe 18. You're right. It was forever.
0: Yeah. And then, okay, Desert Shield and Desert Storm. We probably took W's on that because we were in and out for the most part.
1: No, we took wins on both of those.
0: All right. So we got
1: But we weren't left with anything worthwhile.
0: Right. Right. And we were able to kill the boogeyman, Saddam Hussein, and then Barack, no.
1: Osama bin Laden.
0: Barack Obama. Yeah, the boogeyman.
6: Oh, believes it has the upper hand, betting the White House wants to end this confrontation more than it does. So even if the Iranians...
0: Again, this goes right along the lines, Lemmy, of what we're saying. Like, you know, please...
6: And Omani's reached an agreement, that may be the easy part. The real question is whether President Trump is prepared to give Iran what it wants to get Hormuz reopened, Tom.
0: Now, Trump seems like the last guy in the world that's going to take a W. And I don't even know that Trump can take a push.
1: He doesn't want to take a W.
0: And
1: but what's he going? But how far will he go? I think he'll go.
0: You mean take an L? You don't want? He doesn't want
1: to
0: take an L.
1: He's not going to take an L. He could take
0: a push.
1: It depends on how what you call a push. I mean, to him, what you would consider to be a push would be a win if he, you know, gave them their money back, but he also, you know, got rid of all the nuclear stuff Hormuth was open, and they're not, you know, stockpiling. But this is going to keep happening, and the problem is that we're using really expensive munitions against their plentiful cheap munitions.
0: Right. They're sending a $5,000. They're sending a $5,000, you know, drone, and it takes us, you know, our $1 million missile to knock that, you know, $6,000 DJI gimmick down.
1: That's the problem, and those $1 million missiles are, you know, they're finite. We don't have an unlimited amount of them, so. You know, I saw a story recently on, I think it was on CNN, and we've shot about 25% of our arsenal across the board.
0: Yeah. I mean,
1: so last time they cared like that about being, you know, underprepared was World War II.
0: Right.
6: Or keep absorbing the economic and military costs if you won't.
14: MTS tie-up for us tonight. MTS.
0: They are not anywhere close, any way, shape, or form to this being over. They want this to keep going on to screw at the midterms because now they're trying to reverse it and saying that we're not going to open up the Strait of Hormuz until the United States starts acting better, stops acting so badly. What?
1: Trump shouldn't have done this year. He should have done this next year.
0: After the midterms.
1: After the midterms and...
0: So I was
1: he's shooting himself in the foot unnecessarily.
0: So I was watching. I was watching the Indiana Fever game versus the Chicago Sky game. I was actually watching that game.
1: But why do you watch WNBA basketball?
0: Because of Caitlin Clark and Sophie Cunningham.
1: And if it wasn't for those two, would you be watching that?
0: No, I would not.
2: Could you name really anyone else in the WNBA?
0: Angel Reese, the Carrington bitch.
1: And the big guy, the dude that got arrested in Russia?
0: Kelsey Mitchell, Brittany Grimes, Griner. Did you see, those two NBA guys are coming out now and declaring themselves for the WNBA?
2: Yeah, now the WNBA is trying to figure out what
0: they're
2: gonna do.
0: Yeah, now the WNBA, you bunch of woke-ass bitches, are trying to figure out, because in your collective bargaining agreement, it says the only thing that you have to do to be eligible to play in the WNBA is be a woman. But it doesn't identify what a woman is. It does not get into what you were born as, that you're XX versus XY. Like, they don't get into any of that. So anybody that identifies as a woman, that's what all of this whole trans world that the WNBA has been shooting themselves in the foot over, that's what it's about. Including but not limited to the one coach for Minnesota. Comes out with a, you know, trans kids belong t-shirt when they play Sophie Cunningham. Sophie Cunningham from the Fever comes out about 2 years ago and did an interview that said, they're like, how do you feel about trans athletes? And she said, I believe that little girls should only play against little girls and that women should play against biological women, which is newsflash, pretty much just common sense, ain't it?
2: Well, the commissioner of the WNBA came out and, when asked about it, said that it's a very complex issue about the men.
0: It's not complex.
2: Women.
0: You know what's complex? Nothing. If whatever the person was born as, their birth genetic, what they were born on this earth to be, XX or XY, determines where you play in athletics, period. That's all it is. Doesn't matter what you became. Doesn't matter what you identify as. Doesn't matter nothing. If you're an XX, when you're born, you can play in girls' sports, even if you lopped it off and went for a penis. But if you're an XY, you cannot play against women. You're a man. You were born a man, born a male. And they have kicked this can down the road to the point of it being very, very, very much a distraction and very unhealthy for their league. And what you got is and then the other problem you have here is that the league app, it is open season on Caitlin Clark. And I don't know why. Well, I do know why. Because you know why? Women are more petty. They're more petty than men. And I actually was having this discussion with my sister when I saw her on Friday night, and we were talking about, you know, the WNBA and what have you. I'm like, the problem you have here, and let me just give you an analogy. If I didn't say Dr. Dan, I forget who I said. If a guy walks up to two other dudes and be like, hey, guys, what's going on? We're like, hey, dude, what's going on with you? Oh, good. You know, good. Work's going good. You know, got me a new car. Doing good. Job's doing good. Good, buddy. Good to hear that. And then when that guy walks away, we're not, me and Dan aren't going, oh, my God, did you see his shoes? They didn't match. And his belt buckle? Can you believe it? I think that might have been fake. And, oh, my God, you know, his car? Like, that's not even the good. That's like the base model for the car. Like, can you? No,

0: Hey, oh my God, girl, did you get Botox or something? You look so great. Oh my Lord, have you been training? Oh my God, that bag is so beautiful. You're so good. Oh my God, it's so good to see you. Keep in touch. She walks away. Oh my God, did you see that bag? I bet it's fake. Oh my God, I bet you she's gained 10 pounds.
1: That is.
0: Oh my God, what has gone on with her? Her husband must have left her or something. Like, that's the way women are. That's just the way they are. Us dudes don't care. But so escalate that mentality to the WNBA, and you got 70% of the league is African-American, and these African-American girls have all got together and said, we can't let a white bitch roll up in here with all the accolades and, you know, all of this and all of that, even though that white bitch has made life better for us. Has now made it so that we can travel privately, has now increased the minimum salary times three because of the television money that we're getting because of Caitlin Clark. And instead, they all started hard fouling her, and the referees are in on it, and I think that the league is in on it too. They absolutely, and then Sophie Cunningham, God forbid that she just says something that's pretty much just common sense, and that is, boys should play with boys and girls should play with girls. Oh my God. Like, that gives you instantaneous standing to just absolutely call her a woke bitch and call her out. And so the WNBA is imploding.
1: Do you think it would be different if Sophie Cunningham was black?
0: Yes. A lot of things would be different. But because you got Sophie Cunningham, white, and you got Caitlin Clark, white. Now the fans of the Indiana Fever are being described as racist because they're from Indiana. And the majority of people from Indiana are white. And because you like your hometown team, the Indianapolis Fever, the Indy Fever, now you're racist if you're pulling for it. That's what this league has done. And so I'm watching this game on Saturday. And I'm going to go to words, and I'm going to come back with this because I got one, two, not that one, that was a different one, my bad, two, three, four, five, six, I got six, seven, I got seven different news articles about the WNBA and how they're absolutely killing themselves. And if the Board of Governors that oversee the WNBA's management with regards to commissioner and stuff are ran by, you know, fellow owners of and general managers of NBA teams, and Adam Silver or whatever the guy's name is, whoever the commissioner of the NBA, at the end of the day, the NBA oversees the management and commissioner of the WNBA. And I think that they can see that this is an absolute crap storm. This is because women are a bunch of petty bitches. Women don't have the ability. Let me just give you the example of Bird and Magic. So in 1979, 1980, the NBA is in trouble. There's no live games on TV. Everything's tape delayed. All the teams at this point are flying, you know, regular airlines to get to the games. A lot of arenas weren't even air conditioned. And Larry Bird and Magic Johnson roll into the league. And they have this rivalry that started in college, Indiana State and Michigan State, as they played for the national championship. Magic got the best of Larry, and Michigan State Spartans won the national championship. They both were drafted into the league. Larry got drafted his senior year, sixth overall, and played his senior year at Indiana State. Did you know that, Lum?
1: No, I didn't.
0: Yeah, he got drafted as a junior.
1: Oh.
0: Boston drafted him sixth overall his junior year. Yeah, look that up. And so they both come into the league in 1979, 1980, 1980. Larry ends up being rookie of the year. But, you know, all these African-American players are like, oh, my God, when we go to these arenas, they're selling out. Oh, my God, CBS wants to start playing the games live on TV because everybody wants to see the Magic-Larry matchup. White guy, black guy. But But NBA, but men aren't petty.

0: men can look around and go, man, before these two cats came into the league, we were playing in front of 5,500 people. Now we're playing in front of 20,000. Oh, my God, we're going to get private travel next year and we're live on TV. I love that white guy and I love that black guy. I love both of those dudes. Thank you for making my world as a regular NBA player, not a superstar like you two. Thank you for making my world better. I'm making more money now. Go, white boy. Go, white boy, go. That nobody ever tried to, you know, hurt Larry Bird. Nobody tried to rough. I mean, Lambeer did a couple times, but it was just regular basketball stuff. Nobody, you know, there wasn't an ongoing little little wink, wink, nudge, nudge. Let's hard foul Larry and get him hurt so he's out of the league because we're jealous that a white boy is getting all this attention. No, you didn't, because the white boy worked in concert and beautifully with the black guy, and they figured out this is best for the entire league if we have this rivalry that's going on. Just like the same rivalry that could be going on with Angel Reese and some of the other African-American players who played Caitlin hard but recognized her talent and didn't try to hurt her. So I watched this game on Saturday, and this, I watched it real time, and I turned to Erica, and I'm like, man, they're done. If this is what they're going to do to this girl, I'm never going to watch this ever again. And actually, the announcers, Caitlin got attacked. Yeah. I'm going to play it here in a minute, and I'm going to go into words and come back with it. But even the commentators, which was a guy and a girl, the woman was a former WNBA player, and the guy was he was pretty good. And they even said, oh, because as the technical foul happened, it would have been Caitlin Clark's eighth of the year, which at that point automatically draws a one-game suspension after the game that you got thrown out on. So they call a technical foul on Caitlin Clark, which I'm going to play here afterwards. It's the biggest bunch of Dan, you've not seen it, right? So I want you to watch it real. Did you see it?
1: I'm not sure if I saw this one.
0: All right. So you're going to be so mad. And you're going to be like, what? And so they throw her out. They give her eighth technical. And the commentators are like, oh, my God. The next game that ESPN's going to nationally televise is the game that she's going to be suspended on. They actually verbally said, what are we going to do? Knowing that you get half the audience.
1: Yep.
0: And half the TV audience and half of the crowd when she's not in the ballgame. So WNBA, you are too stupid to even protect this girl. You don't have to not call fouls. You don't have to give her the benefit of the doubt and she's allowed. By the way, Lummy, I've never seen more steps take. These bitches travel more than I've ever seen it, and most of them can't hit a layup. Like the game, like
1: it's amazing these people are getting paid money to play basketball because so many of them absolutely suck.
0: Horrible. And so
1: high school team could beat them.
0: Anyway, I'm going to get on this, and I just hope to God Caitlin Clark and Sophie Cunningham and some of the other white players that are being fouled hard and the league. If I'm Bubba Commissioner, I'm having an emergency meeting with all of my, you know, personnel, with all of the referees, and I'm saying we're not protecting Caitlin Clark, but we're not going to let her get absolutely pummeled every game and start blowing her up with technical fouls. Do you guys not know who brought the money to this sport? And we're trying everything in our ability to try to run her off and to hurt her. That would be like the NFL that would allow you to rough Patrick Mahomes. I'm going to protect every other quarterback. I'm going to protect every other no-name and less skillful quarterback, but you're allowed to absolutely pummel, spear, horse collar Patrick Mahomes. And if Patrick Mahomes gets up and starts bitching to the referee, technical. That's why Caitlin Clark's got all of her technicals, because after she gets absolutely accosted on the court, she comes up to the ref and goes like, what the? And then they get her for a tech because you can't be talking back to the refs. Wait till you see this play. It's going to make you mad. and everybody's talking about how they are self-destructing. The call was so bad that the WNBA, within 2 or 3 minutes, had already ran this through New York and had already rescinded the technical foul, knowing that that meant she was suspended for one game. You don't think ESPN didn't get on the phone and go, listen, you guys just gave her a tic-tac technical, which means she's not going to be able to play for the game that we're nationally televised. Our deal's off, bitch. Because TV money is what runs the whole show around.
2: Oh, yeah. Everything. Yeah.
0: Right. I mean, even in the NFL, TV money is what pays the salary cap. Like, if you don't got your TV deal, you ain't got nothing.
1: Mm-hmm.
0: Teams aren't going to be making money.
1: And ain't no one going to watch that game on TV if Caitlin Clark's not playing.
0: Even the announcers said it. The announcers even said it. What are we going to do? Oh, no. Her next game is scheduled to be our next game that we go live on ESPN with. So this is such an... And it will make you so mad at the referee. It almost looks, when I come back and play it, it almost looks like the refs are in on it. They're in on it.
1: In my opinion, they seem to be.
0: Yep. I'm going to do that next.
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0: Tanny, with that big insurance check you're going to get, we got to get. And he's only a freshman, so you're not late to the game. But little Danny is a wide receiver, a freshman wide receiver for Jesuit. Now, that's a very, probably one of the best programs around here. That, IMG, Armwood, Plant, you know, like those are the big powerhouses. And so Danny is a wide receiver. He's a freshman. He's going to be on the JV team probably for a couple years. And by the time he's a junior, he'll be up to that's about how the natural progression usually goes. Mm-hmm. Unless your dad's badass and he can buy a jugs machine and you could after practice and all during the off season and, you know, like just whenever you want, go out and do this.
2: Yeah, it's a game changer.
0: Oh, it's a
3: really?
2: Yeah.
0: I mean, you know, like if your kid's going to be a wide receiver or a DB or a tight end or anybody or a running back, anybody that's going to catch the ball, the football, and you could afford this, this could single-handedly make your kid by a sophomore be a candidate for varsity.
2: And Dr. Dan, you could do punts, like punt, have him do punt returns.
0: Yeah, so you could do punt returns.
2: Be good at doing a specialist.
0: Here we go, Dan.

See, like, Dan, you can't, nobody, not even Patrick Mahomes can emulate a pass like that, you know, for 25 times in a row. So watch.

0: Look at that. Boom.
1: It's pretty.
0: Not every kid can do that.
1: No, I'm sure. And they'll get tested off of a jugs machine later in life.
0: Yeah, well.
1: So if they're familiar
0: exactly.
1: with it, they'll be able to catch all
0: they
1: of them.
0: They probably have one or so at where he's playing at. But if he's got one at home, now he's getting this stimulation and practice at home when the other kids are playing Fortnite or on weekends or here, better yet, during the off season.
2: And it'll work on his hand-eye coordination when
3: the
2: he's
3: ability
2: to
3: for
2: come
3: these
2: back.
3: Machines here we go, here. To be able to throw an accurate ball 90 to 95% of the time, it really helps your preparation. So you're able to take advantage of your time on the field compared to having some young...
0: Dan, you can even do this. You can even change the rotation of the ball from a left... I never knew this, Lummy. I forget who I was talking to. But like as a wide receiver, if you have a left-handed quarterback compared to a right-handed quarterback and you're used to always catching a right-handed thrown ball, it can sometimes screw you up.
2: Yeah,
0: because the ball spins opposite direction.
2: Yeah,
3: quarterback catching a lot of bad balls or chasing after a lot of bad balls and wasting your time. So if you're serious about catching the football, you should add a jugs machine to your game plan.
0: Yeah, Danny, you couldn't get one of those fast enough. I do a family it's collection a good idea. Or something. Man, I'm just saying. So let me back to the WNBA. This is the play. So when I play this, you guys are going to come unglued. You're going to be like, what? So Caitlin Clark gets the ball, and she's driving down the baseline. Now, she gets fouled. The first problem here is she gets fouled, and they don't call it. Of course they don't call fouls on her. Of course they don't. So she gets fouled, and they don't call it. But here's the biggest problem. Because of the foul... It makes her lose balance, and as she's regaining her balance, she bumps into the female official. Just a bump, and I'm going to play it probably 50 times here, but I wanted to set it up. Now, the bump is like a big nothing burger. Like, it's not, and it's a continuation of her trying to catch herself from falling down, and so you kind of flail around a little bit, and the referee happened to be there, and she makes incidental contact. The African-American referee automatically calls her for a tech. They went on and analyzed and said, well, did she say something to her? But no, they went on and they went on and determined that Caitlin Clark didn't yell at her, say what the F, call it F and foul. Caitlin Clark didn't say anything. That's why the league quickly overturned it. But if the mindset of the referees are to give a technical foul for this, and then the league has to step in and overturn it because the Golden Goose is getting ready to get set down for a game, which is going to be nationally televised as part of their big TV deal. And they know that this, and it's so tick-tacky and so not fair that it really is going to end up being a way bigger problem, because when you guys see it, you're going to be like, are you kidding me? That is how unfair this league is. So watch this out. Here it is.
4: Clark on the drive finds the cutter, Hines Allen. Now Mitchell, and a technical foul is assessed to Caitlin Clark, and that one is going to put her above the threshold and suspend her for Indiana's game Tuesday against New York.
0: Now watch this. So that's a foul. Am I right or wrong?
1: She didn't hold her position when she was trying to set up a post.
0: So watch, hold on.
2: She kind of gave her.
0: Okay, so even if it's not a foul.
2: It's a 50-50 check.
0: Okay, but let's say it's not a foul. It's a hip check. But it does cause the player to lose its balance, right? Whoever that player may be. And then that player, whilst trying to stay in bounds and get rid of the ball, because you didn't call a foul on a hip check, makes incidental contact with the referee. Now, if the referee was clear on the baseline and Caitlin made it a fact to go and hit her, I get it. But when you're part of the play, watch. So she's trying to, at this point, Dan, she's completely off balance as she's trying to throw the ball into her teammate because she knows she's going out of bounds, Her body, the hip check has now required Clark to be out, you know, off balance and could to be going out of bounds. And so she's trying to save the ball to her teammate while not stepping out of bounds. Now, would anybody argue to the fact that the referee is positioned right in where she's going to probably have a little bit of runoff?
1: And doesn't look like she's about to give her any space.
0: Right. And looks like she's just standing there ready to absorb a hit because you want to call a tech? Or why wouldn't you have maybe backed back, maybe taken a back step to this or taken a side step to this as you see this, as you see this happening, and that no call that you made on the hip check, Caitlin Clark might be coming your way off balance, right?
1: Mm-hmm.
0: Here we go.
5: It's frustrating.
0: So she's, at this point, she's completely not in control of her body. She has thrown the ball to her teammate, and she now doesn't even, if you look, guys, she doesn't even look, she's not looking at the referee. You, in order to be able to target somebody, don't you have to look at them? And so, Lumi, where did you go?
2: There's a little technical issue for a second.
0: What, are we okay now?
2: Yeah, we're good.
0: So you could argue that there's no way she intended to hit this referee due to the fact that she's not even looking at her. She's trying to stay in bounds and throw the ball to her teammate. Here we go.
5: That she did not have a foul called on the defender.
0: That right there. Can you believe it? So you're completely out of control here, right? What? Completely out of control. You've been hip checked.
5: Okay.
0: You're trying to throw the ball so that you don't go out of bounds.
5: Lynn was frustrated that she did not have a...
0: You make incidental contact with the ref.
5: Foul called on the defender.
0: And they... Here it is again, real time.
4: On the drive. Finds the cutter, Hines Allen. Now Mitchell and...
0: Now if that is not the league... That is, or black officials or other officials that have gotten together and said, let's bury this bitch. What is? Is that the most nothing burger you've ever seen to call a technical on a person for running, intentionally running into the referee?
2: That was horrible.
1: I've seen referees in football get just completely mowed over and never call a foul.
0: No, never. Never.
2: I could maybe see her calling a foul if Caitlin Clark said, like, get out of my way, bitch, or something.
0: Yeah, but if you watch here.
1: She's like more like, excuse me.
2: Yeah.
0: Now watch. She, boom, and she hits.
4: Finds the cutter.
0: And doesn't say a word.
4: Finds Allen. Now Mitchell and a technical foul.
0: If that doesn't just piss you off.
2: Well, and the delay. And yeah. And the lady waited until they hit
0: so
2: the ball.
0: Now here are the concerns.
1: And did you see her look on her face afterwards? The indignant look like she just got caught shoplifting?
0: Yeah. Yep. So now here comes the conspiracy theory, people, as to...
6: WNBA conspiracy theorists believe ESPN was behind Caitlin Clark's suspension decision. Caitlin Clark...
0: How about conspiracy theorists to the African-American referee called a foul that I've never seen called before on any other girl on Caitlin Clark after she was hip-checked and was regaining her balance to get back into playing position and well after the contact? How about those conspiracy art theorists that says that this is a African-American referee that is... conspired with the rest of the league to screw with this chick.
6: He learned that she would not be handed a one-game suspension despite being handed her eighth technical.
0: Now, if you're the league, and let me, you know how they put that they'll put that mosaic of all the different angles in New York. Well, like in baseball, they put together all these angles, and they call down within 3 minutes and say, overturn the tech. That wasn't a tech. Now, what about that? What about that? How, you know, what about just watching it and knowing that that was not a technical? She did not run into that referee on purpose. What about that? No. Everybody wants to make it all about there's a conspiracy theory because, you know, ESPN does know who their ESPN knows who their golden goose is. The WNBA doesn't.
6: Foul of the
0: and if you're the commissioner, do you not take that referee aside and say, what in the hell were you thinking? Now you have opened this whole Pandora's box and this whole crap storm into something that we didn't need, a road that we didn't need to go down. Now we're, you know, because now, Dan, there's a controversy. something that the NBA, WNBA does not need right now. It's bad for the sport.
6: The UNBA season. One of the league's most recognizable and marketable athletes, Clark is back to her best this season with the Indiana Fever looking to make a playoff run. She is never far from the headlines, though, and has been the target of some hard fouls, while also being called for a number of technical fouls herself. Once a player reaches 8 techs in a season, they are given a 1-game suspension.
0: And by the way, all of her techs this season are because they've absolutely raped her on the court. They've absolutely beat the crap out of her on the court. Let me remember the one girl that choked her out?
2: Yeah.
0: That put her fist down on her throat? And so Caitlin Clark's not one to sit here and take it. She, you know, she talks to the referees like, what in the hell?
1: Well, however, she got one for kicking the ball, didn't she? When she kicked the ball, tried to get it to herself, she kind of like touched it with her foot. They gave her a delay game technical.
0: I think so.
6: Clark had her 8th taken off, meaning that she can play on Tuesday when the team faces the New York. That game is being played on ESPN. WNBA needs Caitlin Clark and all the eyes she attracts to help pay the bills. This is about money, not integrity.
0: Yeah, because if it's about integrity, your referees wouldn't even be in this position. Because you have no integrity. You don't have a position on trans. In fact, girls that talk about girls playing girls and boys playing boys, you completely destroy that woman. Sophie Cunningham.
6: While a second wrote, ESPN made that phone call real quick. No way were they going to let Tuesday's game ratings dwindle. No Clark, no views, and they know it. Another tweeted, the tech was ridiculous. The W had a lot at stake here. Their mouthpiece for social justice, ESPN, would lose a lot of ratings for a New York v. Indiana.
0: So that's that. Let me, here is, you guys don't even know, in the same game, Dan, in the same game, this chick right here, who is a known race baiter.
2: Which is the one who made that post?
0: Yeah, yeah. By the way, because now this was called a flagrant two. And this chick got suspended for the game. But if this is not a flagrant two foul in the WNBA consists of, they say you have to have a wind up, you have to have impact, and then a move thereafter to be a flagrant two. And so a flagrant two foul is the worst foul you can get. Now, I want you to watch this and tell me if this isn't about as flagrant as you get. Now, if a girl's going up for a layup and you don't want her to make it, a lot of times, the defender will come and try to wrap their arms around their arms so they can't even get the ball out. And then they'll hold them as they go out of bounds so she doesn't fall down. But they'll, you know, it's a controlled kind of hold, if you will. Like, that's the player taking care of the other player, where they're not going to let you shoot. They're going to go ahead and take the foul, but they're going to try to take care of you while, you know, blocking your shot. Not this. This reminds me of, like, what Bill Laimbeer did to Larry Bird one time.
7: Face coming down, trying to prevent the layup, but that is just...
0: Yeah. A cross face, winds up, and a cross face.
7: Yeah, that's definitely going to be upgraded, I think, to a flagrant.
0: And so, even the announcers are like, this needs to be upgraded to a flagrant, too. This is bad.
7: Too, Ryan.
8: I think that is going to be a flagrant, too. There is wind up, there is follow through, there's potential for injury.
0: Watch how bad this is.
7: Without
8: Sophie
7: question.
8: Cunningham in a vulnerable position in the air.
7: Ouch. Oh, wow.
8: Yeah, I mean, there's no
0: And
8: question.
0: So it gets upgraded to a flagrant two right after the game. This girl, the Carrington girl, what's her name? Dejana?
2: Yes.
0: Dejana Carrington. Who is a good player, by the way, and she's also very attractive. She writes, white privilege. She posts and tweets, white privilege. Can you see that the league is allowing these players to racially divide everybody? This has nothing to do with white privilege.
7: Face coming down, trying to prevent the layup.
0: You just absolutely...
1: She cross-faced her.
0: You cross-faced a girl. It's not a white girl. It's a fellow WNBA player. Do you happen to be black and she happens to be white? Yes. Does that have anything to do with the call? No.
7: Face coming down, trying to prevent the layup, but that is just... a hard hit. That's
0: and for the league to allow her, did you send me something?
2: Yes, I did.
0: And for the league to allow the white privilege, you know, although she has deleted it, but doesn't have any type of penalty for it, this is exactly... Now, let me, what did you hand me?
2: So they're showing in the same game, number nine didn't get called anything, and I guess she put her hands on the same ref. And they were saying that she should have got a tech. She kind of pushed the ref.
0: Yeah.
2: And so they're saying if Caitlin Clark got a T for that.
1: She was pushing her.
0: Yeah. Right. Caitlin Clark was reacting to being shoved while trying to maintain her balance on the far right. Here's the far right. Boom. All right, hold on. And if you look at her hand, Dan, she kind of gracefully tries to like kind of take care of the girl a little bit. Like, watch here, watch her right hand. She kind of like gracefully is like, okay,
1: I'm sorry.
0: Yeah, like whoa, okay, I'm sorry. Whoa, okay.
1: It was just her right arm touched her. The back of her right arm touched her. She was.
0: And so look to the left. This number nine who was allowed to hip check Caitlin Clark. She got into a little skirmish with the same African American referee. Actually pushes her. Watch this. Pushes her, and she gets nothing. Great find on that, Lummy. Great find on that. I think.
2: And then you got
4: here's Cunningham up ahead of the field, lays it in, plus the foul, and then Cunningham gets into the face of DeJounay Carrington right away in the aftermath. And
0: the league needs to step in. These bitches are going crazy. They're absolutely going crazy. Here's an African American girl.
2: It doesn't help either that the coach doesn't stick up for her players.
1: Right? I agree. Yeah. I agree, Lonnie.
0: Yeah. Oh, absolutely. Here is an African-American player talking about Sophie Cunningham, who made such a unbelievably very controversial statement 2 years ago where girls should play with girls and boys should play with boys.
9: I'm a trans athlete on my team or against my team.
0: Oh, yeah. This is they're asking her, would you like a transitioning athlete, meaning a boy that's wearing lipstick on your team?
9: I would welcome a trans athlete on my team or against my team anytime. I don't think it's a problem in the world. It's just another way to kind of attack trans people.
10: A few moments later,
11: I am officially declaring myself.
0: By the way, two NBA guys, because of all this nonsense, are declaring themselves eligible for the WNBA draft. These two dudes,
11: the NBA prospect. If simply declaring who you are is all that's required, then I meet every single requirement necessary to compete in the WNBA. My team and I have carefully examined the WNBA's eligibility criteria and governing framework surrounding self-identification and inclusion.
0: By the way, in the collective bargaining agreement with the WNBA, it says you just have to be a woman, but it doesn't describe what a woman is, allowing people to say, I am a woman. Because the WNBA is so woke,
1: it can't define what a woman is.
0: Nope.
1: And that's why when that black Supreme Court justice was asked the question, what is a woman? She goes, I'm not a scientist. I can't understand. She needed to answer the legal definition of what you're going to legally call a woman, because that is relevant. And you don't need to be a scientist to understand. You need to be a legal scholar to understand what is a woman in the law.
11: On the current guidelines, I can and am officially declaring my eligibility for the upcoming WNBA draft in May 2027. I am definitely not here to mock, make fun of, or disrespect any community or personal choices. I am simply asking that the current rules be applied equally to everyone. The rules that represent...
0: By the way, this guy is 6'10", and averaged like 13 a game in the NBA. I mean, let me, this guy would average, what, 60 a game?
2: Probably.
0: I mean, you know, just...
2: Easy.
0: I mean, he's 6'10".
11: The very values many WNBA players and...
0: And then finally, this woman here...
12: And they came for her. Sophie Cunningham said girls shouldn't have to compete against biological men. She got called a stain on society. She got called a racist.
0: There's been people that have actually had to leave the facility that were Sophie Cunningham fans when they were playing Seattle. Let me remember that?
2: Yep.
0: And the owner of the Seattle team, a co-owner of the Seattle WNBA team, asked a couple of people that were wearing pro boys play against boys, girls play against girls, Sophie Cunningham jerseys. They made them leave. Remember?
2: Yeah, they
12: said girls shouldn't have to compete against biological men.
0: That is this league that's allowing what happened, you know, to Caitlin Clark this weekend on a technical foul that allows an African-American girl to say white privilege when she doesn't get the call that she wanted. and then continues to absolutely say that Sophie Cunningham is a stain on their league when all that she said was boys need to play with boys and girls need to play with girls.
1: The same group that demands to be listened to, that demands that you listen to what they say, that demands that you're open-minded, is the one that is the most closed-minded and retaliatory if you don't agree with what they say.
0: Yep.
12: She got called a stain on society. She got called a racist because apparently being pro-woman now means...
0: Being pro-woman means you're racist.
12: You hate black people. Four coaches lined up to explain why she was wrong. And when they asked her to walk it back, Sophie Cunningham's response, I said what I said. One woman did answer.
0: Boom. And then finally, Jason Whitlock, let me have a pretty good spin on this.
13: Las Vegas Aces star guard Jackie Young got two fans... booted out of the...
0: Here you go, let me listen. Yes, I mean, Dan, yeah. This is it right here. Listen to this.
13: The star guard, Jackie Young, got two fans booted out of the arena for no reason. Just because she didn't like what they had to...
0: Tell me they're not letting the African-American women run this league. They are.
1: Yep.
0: It's something that nobody wants to say. I'll say it. They're letting the black girls in this league run it.
1: Are they black lesbians or just black
0: girls? I don't even know.
13: To say, you can see it in the clip, like the security guard, this big black lady security guard is like, what are you talking about? What happened? And we're seeing these two guys escorted from courtside seats. They paid major dollars to be at the...
0: This league is in shambles. When now, not only do you have calls like what got called on Caitlin Clark, not only do you have flagrant fouls against a white girl, then the African-American girl says white privilege. Not only do you have everybody saying that Sophie Cunningham is a stain on the league because she wants girls to only play against girls. Now you're throwing out fans that aren't saying anything bad. Like, you know, if you call somebody a racist name or something, like, I can see where they'll throw you out. You can. There's fan behavior conduct situations. But... Even the security guard, I guess an African-American girl, didn't like the way these Indiana Fever fans were conducting themselves and had them thrown out of a game.
13: That game. And Jackie Young says, well, I heard something I didn't like, and they get booted out of the game. Here's the statement from the Indiana Fever. Following a report of a comment directed toward a player, arena security spoke with the fans involved and witnesses. Security determined there was no evidence or no violation of the fan code of conduct. The fan was not removed from the arena, but elected to leave. Here's what really blew my mind. Candace Parker is calling the game for Amazon TV. And she's defending Jackie Young and celebrating.
14: What I love about today's game, you can't sit on the sideline and say anything. No room.
0: Really? Dan, that's what this league has become and is turning into.
1: I mean, I can't tell you how many times during a football game you hear, you suck. They boo, yeah. They boo the home team all the time.
0: Hey, like when you're at one buck.
1: Fire Gruden, hey. Fire Dungy, hey, fire.
0: Hey, Rogers, you suck. Well, get some Hiawatha there, you high pubis son of a bitch. I hate you.
2: Well, look at Spike Lee at on the
0: yeah.
2: For the Knicks.
0: Yeah, hold on.
1: He but heckles so the other team, right?
0: So the
1: constantly.
0: So the announcer for Amazon TV is placating this deal.
14: In this game, to sit courtside and think you're protected because you've paid for your seat. Get out of here.
13: You don't have a shred of evidence. You don't know what went on. You know nothing. But what you see... Black player, black woman says, hey, those white guys, they bother me. Get them out of here.
0: And that's what's happening.
1: Mm-hmm.
0: Because you don't have any leadership. You don't have a commissioner that's calling out the referee that did what she did to Clark. You don't have the commissioner that's calling out African-American players that are trying to play the race card when they get called for a hard foul. You don't have the commissioner that steps in and tells the Seattle co-owner, that ain't happening ever again, or you're going to lose your franchise. You don't have the commissioner calling the Las Vegas franchise and saying, you kicked out two white guys for saying what? What?
13: Candace Parker is celebrating this.
15: They had a reason to kick him out, so they don't just do that for nothing.
16: They actually found that it wasn't, but that Dan opted to remain out.
15: Remained out.
13: Tell me. Busted dead wrong. You want to talk about profile?
0: I mean, they are absolutely causing an absolute racial situation here. I mean...
13: You want to talk about making assumptions based on skin color, based on, hey, they're from Indiana, and everybody knows how racist Indiana is. They must have found something, blah, blah, blah. And then the reporter, hats off to the reporter. Well, actually, they did investigate, and they found nothing, and they remain to stay out of the arena because I'm sure they were sitting there, those two white guys, and I don't care, white or black, I was like, oh, so that's how it is. We love to talk about white privilege. That was black privilege in action. Black privilege. Black player accuses white people of doing something with no proof.
0: Boom. Nobody wants to say it. Nobody wants to do it. But WNBA is living it, executing the format, if you will. Anyway, let me. I'm running way behind. More later.
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3: Yeah, that's the only way that you're going to be able to donate today, PayPal, Venmo, Cash App, due to the fact, and you know what, I hope, I'd like to take this time now to talk to the trolls, the 15 of them, that have three or four accounts, and I bet you guys are just absolutely beside yourself today, so happy, you're so happy, because you have such a life, and you have such a great life that you don't have anything other better to do than to watch a program that you absolutely despise more than anything. Anything, any little thing that you can find to try to be funny and anti-show, you do. And you watch this show every minute of this program live as it's happening and give your comments as to just anything that really could tickle your fancy and be negative. And then the minute you have an opportunity. Well, Lummy, I've been told that every platform that we post anything on automatically gets a complaint filed on it. Everything. Whether it's our TikTok, our Insta, our X, our Facebook, our YouTube, our regardless of what we post, whether it's a long-form, nearly four-hour show, and we're repurposing the show, whether it's various reels and shorts that Gary Cantrell does and we put up on Facebook or X or Instagram, or whether it's Deadly Intentions, whatever, anything that we do, we could be reading Bible stories, and it would get a complaint. Because these forums have made it, these various platforms have made it very easy for you just to hit the complaint button. You're offended by whatever. Then it gives you a drop down menu for you to check what offends you. And you guys do it every day, just like clockwork. Tens, if not hundreds of times. Each one of your little accounts will complain and put a community trademark violation or obscenity or hate, or there's a drop down menu that you can find anything potentially that could have offended you about this particular program. And so today, you guys actually, I'll have to give you your credit, you guys actually got one. You got a good one today. And I'm so proud of you that Dan's injury to his forearm could somehow find a way on YouTube to make that illegal. And Lummy, we are broadcasting. What did it say?
4: Violent content.
3: Dan's divot of his forearm meat. On his forearm, having been involved in a pretty major accident, bicycling accident, this past Saturday, is considered violent content that we're distributing. And because of that, and because of you're such a little pussy, and you know that it's not violent content, but you know it's content that could potentially be in that little gray area, if you will, and you're so offended by it because I don't know that you have a job. I don't know that you get any ass. I don't know that you have a life other than to be a hater for this program. And so I know that things I don't like, I don't like soccer. And I use this analogy a lot because soccer is a very widely liked game. It's the most popular game in the world, arguably. And so I don't like it. I did watch the World Cup final just so I could say I watched the World Cup final. But
4: and you realize how awful
3: I realize how much a bunch of floppers they are, and it's just the game is so loosely knit. Whereas they, instead of the referee determining we're going to go extra time, and he flim flam pulls a three or a four or a five, extra minute. I think that they should stop the clock when these guys are out flopping and need personal injury and things like that. And you add that much time back on to the end of the game, precisely, exactly how much they flop. How much the guy, because they'll sit there and act like they're hurt, and the clock just keeps running. So there's a lot of things I don't like about soccer. But guess what? I don't go to any soccer forums. I don't go to any soccer channels on YouTube and start watching them. I mean, think about how absurd this is. You hating me and you hating this program to the extent that you watch it, that you hate watch it, ready to try to find something that you can complain about to cause us strife when you don't like us to begin with. Now, I can assure you, however financially secure you think this program may or may not be, I can assure you this. We at least have good enough financial footing that one show that doesn't get monetized because of your complaints is not going to cause me to miss payroll this month. Not going to cause me that much pain. Might cost me a few $100. Big deal. But here you are. You sit there and you wait and you wait and you wait. Now, had we broadcasted something that was hateful and you decided to complain about that and YouTube would deem it hateful, all right. I still find it a little bit odd that you are. Now, I would feel way more better if YouTube's algorithm or whatever their checks and balances were, had they been able to find it hateful. But you know damn well that YouTube did not find this hateful. They were given this hateful click, if you will, for YouTube to investigate, and they didn't stumble upon it. That was given to them from these trolls.
5: Based on how quick?
4: Bubba Army for Life, $50.
3: What's that, Dan?
5: Based on how quickly it happened?
3: Yeah, based on it happened within minutes. So I just hope that you haters know that I know there's about 15 of you with three accounts apiece. And my Lord, I know you don't like me. I know you don't. That's fine. Not a lot of people like me. Some people do. We're able to make a business on the people that like the program through the different co-hosts and pieces, parts that we have. There's enough people that like us that we're able to, and that's what you absolutely cannot stand, is the fact that we don't need a big terrestrial contract to be able to own our own material and to be able to have monetized templates in place that we're able to make a living. Now, I don't make the same living I used to, but I'm arguably as happy as I've ever been. And I've never seen the troll game more trolly, if that's a word, than it is now. More.
5: Why do you think that is, Bubba?
3: Because the two things. One, I can't speak about. And the other one is, the better that we do, the more. You've seen it. We've talked about it privately. The better we do, the more these trolls get turned up.
4: Yeah.
3: Like the better we do. They just cannot. They want us to be off the air. They want Lummy to be working for Average Joe landscaping. They want me to be dead, completely dead. And they hate you. They hate you too, Dan, just to let you know.
5: Oh, I know.
3: And they hate Brian. And they hate Gene. And they hate me. They hate me the most. So don't, Dan, don't get mad because they hate you, because they hate me more. They hate me even more. They hate Steve. They hate Jay. They hate Lummy. They hate Macho Man. They don't like anybody except those that have defected and went on to be haters.
5: I don't understand why they just don't like stream Best of Madonna and have enjoy their day.
3: Because Madonna doesn't get them the satisfaction of potentially getting us deplatformed for one program. Like, Dan, you don't understand. They're probably jerking off right now to it. They're probably on a self-circle jerk Zoom call and parading around that they cost us a day worth of monetization. And Lummy has brought up to me now, we can't get super chats either, and you cannot replay the show because they, the haters, have deemed Dan's injury as violent. What's it called, Lummy? I'm sorry.
4: Violent content.
3: As violent content. And this show, basically on the YouTube world, is a throwaway program. And they couldn't be any happier.
5: Bubba, I have a lot of competitors, but I don't wish them death. I don't wish them that they get lose their practice, that they get fired. And, I mean, don't you hate it when you see someone that wins a competition And they can go one of two ways. They can say, you know what? The other team played hard. They're a good team. I respect them. And we just had a better game. Or they can say, they were just a bunch of pussies. They suck. They're the worst team. There's no pride in winning if everyone you win against sucks. So you should be, you should champion your competition and then try to do better than them. Well, but when you, but if you're a guy playing against girls and you're going to be like, look how tough I am. I beat up all these girls. You're a pussy. And if you're a radio show host and the only way you can try to get ahead is by trying to sabotage your competitors, then you're a pussy too.
3: Well, you're a pussy. Let's not forget that same guy that doesn't want good for us genuinely did something very bad and was rewarded for it. But that guy doesn't realize is that you don't own your digital rights. You don't own your library. What do you have when that terrestrial job dries up in the next 12 months?
5: 350 pounds of excess fat?
3: Which is going to happen. That guy's not going to be on the air much longer. I'm just telling you, I know things you don't. And he's not going to be on the air for a year from now. He'll be, and he's trying to establish himself a little sliver of digital pie, but he's so late to the game.
5: The grossest loaner car I ever got was directly after he had it.
3: Well,
5: it was disgusting. There was food and dirt and the trash everywhere. Looked like a homeless person lived out of it.
3: Well, that's where all of this comes from.
5: Same kind of class.
3: We're not going to go any further. But I tell you one thing. I'll be laughing last because I've already am self-sufficient in the digital world that we've set place. And things are about to get even better. And what happens when that fat ass doesn't have a terrestrial job anymore? This fat ass has made the provisions and set up the infrastructure to be able to continue on. I don't know what that fat ass does, quite frankly. So anyway, I hope that the haters are just absolutely beside themselves in the pain that they've actually caused us today. Congratulations to you guys. I wish to God you had a better life. I wish you got some ass. You know, getting ass is really good. It really, once you get ass, if you got a full-time stream of ass, you really don't have the energy to follow your least favorite radio program and complain on various platforms about your least favorite program upsetting you or actually posting objectionable content that consisted of an injury that one of our co-hosts suffered. Yes, if it just wasn't so absurd as to what they protested for us to have been in trouble for, it wouldn't, like, you know exactly where it came from just because of the whole premise as to what they complained about. Nobody would ever take Dan's injury as violent contact. We didn't say and position that injury as, hey, see this big 6-inch hunk of forearm meat, go do it to your neighbor. Or make sure you do it to somebody you don't like, because that would be showing that injury in a violent type context, showing that injury in an injury that Dan actually got and currently has his forearm wrapped up with I don't know how many different stitches. That is simply, you know, sharing content of an accident that happened amongst our co-hosts. We didn't say, hey, see this big divot of forearm meat? Go do it to a person you don't like. That would be violent.
5: And it wasn't because I was in a fight or got shot.
3: Nope.
5: It was a bicycle accident.
3: Yep. But you know what, Dan?
5: Violence.
3: It's violent. If you're a pussy and you don't get any ass, keep making those cabinets, guys. Just keep and make
5: build
3: sure.
5: Build them with cab. And build make, them with violence.
3: And make sure you listen to every show. I'm sure we give you guys, well, I know for a fact we give you several things to complain about daily. Good luck to you guys. I promise you, I'll be the last one laughing. Promise.
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0: Yeah!
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0: Happy birthday to Big Red today, Lummy. Big Red, it's officially his birthday today. Happy birthday to the Big of Redness. Appreciate you, my friend.
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0: PayPal, Venmo, Cash App, at the Bubba Army. We can't get any money on YouTube today. The Super Chats has been officially turned off. Our show has been flagged for violence due to the fact that we were showing Dan's injury. And, of course, that's very violent, and it would cause and trigger the people that don't like this program the ability to turn us in and to yet succeed today. Very, very good job for you guys. Appreciate you. I'm glad that you guys hate the show. I hate the show too. Where do I join? I mean, how do you?

0: Where he told people last week, if you can't pronounce my name, get my name right. Kind of doing like the Will Smith, keep my name out your mouth kind of deal.
1: Yes.
0: Have you ever seen Chris Rock's stand up about that incident?
1: No.
0: God, it's funny. Oh, yeah. He does a whole routine, like an unedited, like he absolutely destroys Will Smith. You know, calls him, like, drops the N-word very regularly, calls him a pussy, and all this kind of stuff. Yeah, if you ever got an opportunity to watch the Chris Rock response to the Will Smith incident, he does it on a lot. I don't know if he does it anymore, but I think relatively soon thereafter when he had a stand-up special, like half of the special was about that. I think this is Napa Mike. Napa Mike comes in with 100. All right. Thank you, Napa Mike. Napa No. $100 for Napa Mike. So this is the, is he Muslim? He's Muslim, isn't he?
1: Yes, he is.
0: He's Muslim, and he is part of the, I think he says he's not part of the DSA, the Democratic Socialists of America, but everything that he is wanting to do comes right from their playbook, including but not limited to Abdul al-Sayed acknowledges that Americans would pay higher taxes under his proposed government run socialist healthcare system. Now, Dan, how in any capacity would socialism work in the country that's been framed as a capitalistic free society? That's what our forefathers framed our country to be like. That's what we've been since the inception of our country. And now we got people that actually are trying to turn our country into a socialist society. How could that ever work?
2: I think, Bubba, there's two distinctions you have to make here. One is political and one is economic. And so from a political standpoint, we have, you know, a republic, and it's not a true democracy. It's a republic. And so we vote for people who make laws. We don't vote for the laws directly by unanimous consent or by a majority. We elect officials in regional elections to represent us. And that's what a constitutional republic is. And that's what we have here. We have an economic policy known as capitalism. The socialism part is split two ways. The first part is, you know, socialism can be, you know, an abundance of government intervention and help in society, be it privately helping the poor and the needy, and then publicly when it starts buying entities and businesses and industries. So when the government decides to take over healthcare, it's socializing healthcare. When the government decides to take over grocery stores, it's socializing the food distribution sector. And so the problem with socialism is a lot of times socialism is very expensive and runs out of money. But the problem also is that the people that tend to embrace socialism are also the people that tend to embrace a socialist government, which concentrates the power into fewer and fewer people. The progression of that is communism, where the government takes control of all aspects of life and industry. But the problem with communism, even though it looks like utopia, like everyone's equal, each according to their ability and to each according to their need, ends up in a dictatorship. It ends up in massive death, destruction, poverty, and economic despair for the country.
0: I mean, dictatorship comes with socialism, and socialism develops dictatorship, right? I mean, like it goes hand in hand.
2: And so, you know, it's not a switch. It's like a continuum. It's a dimmer switch.
0: Right.
2: You go from capitalism to socialism to communism. And it depends on how much the government controls both the individual as well as the government and industry.
0: Gary Selder, let me, 25 on the PayPal.
1: Thank you.
0: PayPal, Venmo, Cash App, at the Bubba Army. Our YouTube super chats have been shut down. The trolls got us.
1: And this guy is super smart, too.
2: Oh, and yeah. An athlete. He's an athlete.
1: Yeah.

0: cosplayer, football, wrestler.
1: Went to Oxford.
0: Yeah, he's a smart guy.
2: This guy here?
0: Yeah. He's polished.
3: Some Americans worry, though, you can only make Medicare free and universal if you increase taxes. So if you are elected and make this push, would you need to increase taxes?
2: And here's the deal. This is the way I got it figured out. Scored. Dan, they only want to tax you. Out of everybody in this building, they only want to tax you more because we don't make near the living that you and your brothers make. So, like, this is for high earners. They don't want to really screw with me and Lummy too much. They want to screw with guys that are making a lot of money. You and Jay, Steve, that's who picks up the slack on the taxes. They don't want to tax. I don't think they want to tax the middle class. I won't think they want to tax the ultra rich. I think that's their game. That's their gameplay, isn't it?
1: Yeah,
2: That's kind of their game plan.
4: As I've said across this campaign, I am for taxing billionaires their wealth.
3: What about people who make less than a billion and less than $1 million, though, Dr. Alsayed?
2: Yeah, like me.
3: What about people making less than $1 million?
2: How about people making like 60 grand? Yeah. How about that? Can we get it a little more specific?
4: So for the average person, and you look at your W-2, if you're an employee, he gets paid every 2 weeks or 4 weeks. After you pay your taxes, the next biggest check that comes off the top of your pay stub is to your health insurance company. So imagine instead of paying that to your health insurance company, whose CEO makes $20 million a year, instead you paid a little bit more in taxes.
2: Whoa. Don't try to act like that health care bill is going to go away. We've tried that. Well, I mean, we got a something similar and Obama, you know, what's it called? Healthcare Affordable Act.
0: Yeah, the Affordable Care Act. And what Obamacare did, it made healthcare less good and more expensive.
2: Yes.
0: For everyone.
2: It made it less good for everybody and more expensive for those that can pay.
0: Right.
2: And less expensive for those that can't pay, but the quality of care unilaterally went down.
1: But yep. That CEO wasn't, you know, we're going to make $20 million.
2: And so you cannot say that, okay, so look at your pay stub and federal taxes come out. And then the next most, there's a percentage of Americans that don't have health care withdrawn from their paycheck because they can't afford it. Or their employer, like me, I don't offer it. I can't offer health care because I can't afford it. So there's a lot of people that fall through those cracks that don't have health and care removed from their paycheck, and they can't imagine any more money being taken out. They can't hardly pay their way now.
1: Well, I think what he wants to do is he wants to force the businesses to have health insurance that you would have to provide it.
2: Yeah, I mean, And Madani is the same way.
5: You know, he
2: wants to. He's really going crazy with the landlord. He's got a landlord czar, a girl with a group of like I think 30 people that run around New York and knock on people that rent their doors, trying to get them to sign some type of petition to start like a landlord freezing, no paying your rent kind of deal. If you take the stakeholders, the landlord and the stakeholders of all these big high rises in New York, and you take those people away, what does that do for your economy? These people are the kind of people that are generating, you know, $20, $30, $40 million of taxable income for your city. And if now you have tied their hands and the profits that they can make or even the ownership of said building. Like, Dan, how could they ever get that law passed where if you own an apartment complex in New York City, inevitably some of your ownership could kick back to the city? Like, how could that ever be something that would happen in our country? Like, how are we even at the point of where we are?
0: It's astounding, Bubba, because the kids that are screaming, "Let's be communists," don't understand what communism is all about.
2: All they hear is, "I don't pay when I have to." All these kids can hear, Dan, is free rent. That's all they hear.
0: Free education, free health care, free food.
2: Free rent.
0: Right.
2: And
0: what happens afterwards? You end up, everyone's poor.
5: Homeowners say that Mayor Mamdani bungled the new pied-à-terre tax and is now suing to delay implementation of this controversial surcharge. Political reporter.
2: Now, what is this pied-à-terre tax? What is that? Can you look into that?
1: Yes.
0: That's the taxes for owning property.
5: Marcia Kramer has the story.
6: It was a taunting social media post in which Mayor Mamdani
2: Here you go. This guy, hopefully he reads it. If not, I will.
6: He told owners of people he believed.
2: Oh, no. Hold on. Yeah, let me read this. This is pretty disturbing. If you have a second home in New York City worth more than $5 million, check your mailbox when you're back in the five boroughs because you got mail. Today, we sent notification letters to property owners letting them know that our new pied-à-terre tax is coming soon. The best city in the world deserves the best parks, libraries, and schools in the world. That's only possible when we pay our fair share.
1: And it's also $1 million on condos. So $5 million for a home. And
2: what a dick. So he's saying, you know.
0: They're all worth more than that.
2: What's that?
0: They're all, even like a two-bedroom is worth more than that.
2: Dan's house in the Hamptons would be worth about $25 million.
0: Oh, yeah.
2: Yeah, I'm saying $25, $30 million. Yeah, absolutely. Lummy, your suburban house, yeah, you know, would be about $2.5 million.
1: Jeez.
2: In New York. So what a dick.
1: So
2: what?
1: Everyone's going to be paying taxes if you own something
6: pretty
1: much. Well,
6: the owners of people he believed had second homes with more than five.
2: Did you look up the actual tax?
1: It's a surcharge on.
2: Can you send it to me?
1: Yeah, it's
6: $1 million, and co-ops and condos worth more than $1 million to expect new tax bills. Now homeowners are striking back, saying the mayor botched the rollout. Many who actually live full time in their homes were on the list.
7: Mayor Mamdani wanted to make a splashy headline with the second home surcharge, but his administration violated the law in implementing it. It's been a total debacle. And the way they rolled this out violated the...
2: Dan, if you got to go, if you got to flip out.
0: I'm just going to stay till the end of the story.
7: State law that authorized them to implement it in the first place in fundamental ways.
6: Attorney Randy Mastro, who filed the suit, says the way the city did it, listing 900,000 people on a list of people who could be subject to the tax and sending letters to 17,000 others, unfairly puts...
2: This guy's got to be a one-termer. Do you New Yorkers know what you actually did?
0: And it was just a small percentage of them that voted him in.
2: I know.
0: Those dumbasses didn't vote.
6: The burden of proof on homeowners to establish their full-time city residence.
7: It's both illegal and it's unfair and it's unconscionable because now thousands of homeowners have been put in jeopardy. Thousands.
2: And Dan, so what is the recourse of the city if you don't say, suck a D, I ain't paying it? Can they start
0: tax lien?
2: Leaning and...
0: Yep.
7: Thousands of homeowners are seeking and having to pay for professional advice, lawyers, accountants, on how to make this application for an exemption.
6: The mayor's office insists it's doing everything.
2: This guy's the biggest dick ever. How did this guy...
6: possible to fix things, saying, quote, the Department of Finance has been working around the clock to answer questions, provide assistance, and ensure those subject to the surcharge have the information they need. We extended the exemption application deadline to September 18th, updated our online guidance.
5: So, Marcia, let's talk more about this tax, because I'd like to understand something specifically. Is this suit, is it seeking to actually kill the tax?
6: Well, actually, right now it's seeking an injunction to delay implementation because they say there are so many flaws in the way it was rolled out. Now, one of the things the suit takes issue with is a list of 17,000 people who got tax notices. The suit says it was overbroad, and as evidence, they point to the fact that 6,800 people, that's 40% of the people who are on the list, have either filed an exemption or in the process of filing an exemption.
5: All right. Sounds like there's a big cleanup to be made.
2: Sounds like you need a new mayor.
0: Yeah, they sure do.
2: Right? Is this the law?
1: Yeah.
2: Right here?
1: You have to exceed read all and it will do it all.
2: One to three family homes, market value $5 million. Condo or something, market value $1 million. Rates 4% for 1 to 3 million, 5.25%. So, Dan, is that 5.25% of the value of your home?
0: Yep, per year.
2: Per year?
0: Per year.
1: Oh. Man, New York better be nice.
2: Yeah, well, there's going to be a ghost town. They're all going to come down here.
1: Great.
2: Dan's got to go. We got to be into words to catch up. Dan, I'll see you tomorrow.
0: Yes, sir.
2: Thank you, buddy.
8: Deliciously disgusting.
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0: Me and Lummy are looking at the Rays schedule. We're big Rays fans. I think I watched every game this weekend.
3: Nice. A little WNBA, then a little MLB.
0: Yeah, and then I went out to dinner on Saturday, went to the comedy show on Friday. I was quite active, and I lost a pound while eating like a pig. I have no idea what the hell's going on around here.
3: Sounds like that's what you got to do.
0: It looks like the Rays got 45 more games left, 22 or 23 of which are at home. They're the best team in baseball at home. They are 5.5 up on New York and 7 up on Boston. Boston's probably going to be the team that you got to worry about, because the Yankees, I think Judge is a question mark. And I don't know that they really did a lot. And I know that Boston did a lot for the trade deadline, and they think they got better. I think they're 8-2 in their past 10. The Rays have put together, I think, six in a row.
3: Six in a row, yeah.
0: Looks like Yanni got back on track a little bit last night.
3: They just need their offense to stay consistent going into the playoffs. Because if they go cold, we're screwed.
0: I saw a play that Travis Walls made, and the announcer said that he's the best shortstop in baseball.
3: Well, defensive-wise,
0: is
3: yeah.
0: he?
3: Yeah, he sucks at offense. That's the only reason he's in the lineup.
0: No, but I'm saying, like, is he that good at defense?
3: Yeah.
0: Really? Is he a Golden Glove guy?
3: He's close enough.
0: What's the prerequisite to win a Golden Glove? Like, is it no errors all year, or like 2 year? Like, what? Hey, Alexa, what's the qualification to be a Golden Glove winner in Major League Baseball?
4: I'm not quite sure how to help you with
0: you
4: that.
0: You are retarded. We need to turn her back in and get one that's not retarded.
3: Yeah, Macho, can we do that? Because she doesn't know the easiest stuff.
0: Bitch doesn't know nothing. Bitch knows nothing. Hey, Alexa, are you the retarded version of Alexa?
3: Whoa.
0: Then she gives like you a big gimmick.
3: She turned it off.
0: Are you looking up the Golden Glove requirements?
3: Yeah, I'm looking up how they vote for it, the qualifications.
0: I think it's got you got to like maybe have like less than 5 errors in like 162. I don't know how it is.
3: And outfielders must have played in the field for at least 750 total innings through its team's 138th game.
0: So that's 138 games out of 162, right?
3: Yes.
0: And commit how many errors or less?
3: It doesn't matter on that. It doesn't matter because it's all about voting. So realistically, the managers and coaches are the ones that put up for the
0: vote. Realistically, they should have like a real number. Like they should say, okay, you know, if you, and yes, it's still voted upon, but you have to have less than like 5 errors all year long within that period or something.
5: All right.
0: Right?
3: Yeah, it just looks like how they get graded out each game. They give it like a grade out, and then they put that in the system, and then they vote on it. It's a big sham.
0: Is it a big popularity contest? Is exactly what it is?
3: Yeah, that's what it looks like. It looks like because once you win one, it looks like you're just on that radar, and they're just going to vote in. The coaches are.
0: Once you win one, then now you're officially royalty.
3: Yeah,
0: and you're going to probably win a bunch.
3: Yeah, you probably win another couple. That you know, the coaches aren't doing their research to see who's going to win a Golden Glove.
0: Smokey Robinson. I didn't even know Smokey Robinson was in play.
3: I didn't think he was alive.
0: Like in life. I would have probably lost a bet too. Hey Bubba, is Smokey Robinson still alive? No, I think he died like 5 years ago. And by the way, Smokey, my Lord, can you pull your face any tighter than that? That should be
3: he's 86.
0: My God. Anyway, when you're 86, And so that you did sexually, so, you know, let's say that you did some bad stuff sexually, you know, 25, 30, 40 year. The guy's 86. Like, stop. Now, if it happened, like, you know, in the last 3, 4, 5, 6 years, you know, maybe he's got some hot little nanny housekeeper that comes over and he breaks off a piece. Next thing you know, it's all consensual until she realizes he's 86 and there's only going to be so many years you can money grab it. So she has to, like, you know, here's the thing. When somebody says you've sexually assaulted them as a woman, they never believe the dude.
3: Oh, no.
0: Like, they, you know, they're like, they just go with what this chick says. Like, they don't even say, well, Smokey's got a pretty good argument. He wasn't even around when this woman says that they blasted. This woman's looking for a money grab. Haven't you seen? And then a lot of times these women would have done it to other people, but that's not in play. Like, you cannot disclose that information that she did it to somebody else, like tried to shake somebody else down.
3: $50 million?
0: Yeah.
5: We believe that Mr. Robinson is a serial and sick rapist.
0: He's 86. When did this happen?
5: Must be stopped.
6: Attorney John Harris revealing the accusations against Motown legend Smokey Robinson.
0: Man, look at that face and fake teeth.
3: Oh, God.
0: He looks like a scarecrow.
5: I will not describe the details of the sexual assaults and rapes because they're too graphic.
0: Listen, back in the 70s and 80s, there were a thing called groupies. And they would just give you ass.
3: Oh, they're former employees.
0: Oh, okay. I never had. You know what? That's why I never really had a bunch of female employees. I think Anna and Janessa and
3: Jabberjaw
0: and Anita Wad. When I first, I think those are the only four girls I've ever had work for me.
5: And disturbing. For this news conference.
6: All four of Robinson's alleged victims have chosen to remain unnamed and are referred to as James.
0: Of course. You guys can refer to, because the judicial system doesn't make you have to name yourself, which you don't have anything to lose. You might as well say, yeah, I used to be his gardener or his nanny or his housekeeper, or I made food for him and he came in and put his wiener on me.
6: Window in the complaint.
5: Our four clients have a common thread. They're Hispanic women who were employed as housekeepers by the Robinsons, earning below minimum wage.
6: The accusations against
0: Smokey was breaking off some housekeeper ass.
3: Yeah, big Arnold deal. Did it. Yeah.
0: Arnold did it, had a kid.
6: The music legend include sexual assault, sexual battery, false imprisonment, gender violence.
0: Oh, come on. What's gender violence?
6: And creating a hostile work environment.
0: Please.
3: They said they never reported it when it happened because they were scared of losing their livelihood.
0: Yeah, whatever. Idiots.
5: We're seeking damages of 50.
0: This ambulance chasing mother effer knows that Smokey's people are going to write like a $5 million check to make this go away.
5: $1 million.
6: The complaint also claiming one of the Jane Does was first sexually assaulted in 2000.
0: I mean, like, I would hope, like, listen, jeez. If you're going to make these type of allegations, I would hope that you would have some significant evidence. You know, you're not going to have any sperm or DNA or anything like that.
6: In 7, and that these acts continued until...
0: Man, Smokey, lay off the plastic surgery, bro. Look at that. He's like a scarecrow.
3: What songs did he sing?
0: How, a bunch of them.
3: Oh, really?
6: She resigned in 2024. According to the complaint, Robinson's former housekeeper claims in the lawsuit that she was sexually assaulted not even 2 months after she started cleaning the couple's Los Angeles mansion.
3: So she worked there for 17 years and then finally just quit.
6: Doe claims Robinson started sexually assaulting her in 2016, claiming when she was home alone with the singer at his Los Angeles mansion, he would text her and ask her to meet at places in the house that didn't have cameras. The woman alleges he would then sexually assault her.
5: We do have evidence of some of the misconduct.
0: Well, roll it out, buddy.
6: Plaint says the former employees didn't speak out or go to police because they were afraid of losing their livelihood, familial reprisal, and the possible adverse effect on their immigration status.
5: And having to tell their husband and children of these despicable acts against them left them overwhelmed with shame and embarrassment.
0: Robert, hey, man, check. I've had to tell my family some stuff I've done that's left me, you know, humiliated. But I've, you know, forged on, my friend.
6: Benson's wife, Frances, also named in the lawsuit, accused of creating a hostile...
0: Oh, so the wife's in on it.
3: Oh.
0: Wife, Frances. Mm. She was like, listen, Consuela, I know my husband wormed it in from behind, but, you know, come on.
7: Just take one for me.
0: Here's an extra $500 on your paycheck. Oh, see, $500. You can do it again. I like the worm.
6: Work environment and being aware of what was a...
0: This is his wife.
7: Oh, geez.
0: Man, she's just, I think they have couples plastic surgery.
7: That's a scary couple. Fledged
6: and not doing anything to stop it.
5: These four courageous women want and demand justice for themselves. And the filing of this lawsuit is the first step.
6: The complaint also accuses the Robinsons of not paying proper wages.
8: And we reached out to Robinson's...
0: When Lummy and Macho Man finally figure it out, they're going to get me for that. Bubba the Love Sponge sexually assaulted Warren Garrison, caused a hostile work environment, and paid him below minimum wage. Warren Garrison didn't want to say anything for the longest time because he was afraid he was going to lose his job because Bubba likes to fire people.
7: Oh, man, that's the one thing I don't need is putting a sexual assault case on you.
0: Macho Man agrees. Bubba used to grab his traps occasionally and told him that he looks like he had big striations. Macho Man yearned for that gratification. He's not suing. Only Warren Garrison is suing.
7: I felt hostile.
6: Heard label about these.
0: And then I'm going to turn around and say, you know what? He's sexually... I got camera of him. I got him having sex with my goats. Yeah, I just put a counter.
3: Oh, man.
0: Make you into a goat effer. Be like, man, what other human being wants to spend so much time with goats? One that's blasting the goats. That's the answer.
3: But you'd get in trouble, though, for having animal porn. Bestiality.
0: I know, yeah. I'm like, I don't have any documentation of it, but the animals have told me. I go out there and they're like, hey, you know, our daddy is doing very, very bad things to us. I watched your goat report this weekend.
7: Yeah, the goats just have their own way.
0: They don't really listen to you, Lummy. You got a bunch of little brats. Your goats are brats.
3: They
0: completely do not care about anything that you, like, you know, you're like, come over, eat this part. And they're like, yeah, screw you. Then they'll start running around a little bit, getting a little randy.
3: Yeah, I mean, baby's the only one, and it's kind of weird, baby's the only one that actually somewhat listens to me. Hootie can tell, he pretty much tells me to F off.
0: Yeah, now, are the roles somewhat reversing with them? Because it used to be baby was lovable and would be by your side. I'm sorry, Hootie. Hootie was kind of needy, and he needed to be by your side, and he loved you so very much, and he was so cool. And Baby was kind of a dick and stiff and did his own thing when you would go. But now Baby won't even leave, like won't get more than 2 feet from you, and Hootie just kind of does his own thing.
3: Yeah, that's it. Yeah, it has reversed. Hootie now just kind of wants to be, he doesn't want to be next to me because Baby will give him a concussion.
0: I don't think that it's necessarily Hootie not wanting to be by you. I think he's learned now that when he does get by you, Baby's such a jealous little dick and will give him concussion protocol that he's just like, I don't like getting concussed, so I can't spend that much time around Dad because Baby's a little dick.
3: Yeah, pretty much.
0: Is Baby the aggressor of the two?
3: Yeah.
0: And like is a dick?
3: Yeah, Baby will put him in a concussion protocol if he gets too close to me. He'll ram him.
0: And now Baby's horns are continuing to get bigger and thicker, and little Hootie doesn't have horns, so is that a distinct disadvantage?
3: Yes. He's got those two little nubs that you can barely feel.
0: Yeah. But for years, he could use those nubs, but I think there were maybe like a year or two where Baby's head was still a little tender from the abuse that, I mean, from,
3: yeah.
0: I mean, that forever might be the most traumatic thing you've ever had to endure.
3: Yes, it was.
0: When we went to this farmer who didn't know what he was doing, and he took a sawzall out and started cutting baby's horns, and they were not like veterinarian grade. Like this guy really didn't know what he was doing. It was remember Hootie Who?
3: Yeah, who was
0: in charge with who's in love with Miranda Lambert and John Bon Jovi and Tom Brady.
3: Yeah.
0: Yeah, he tells Lummy, I got this veterinarian guy that's got his own farm, like his own farm vet place. You got to go to him. But he'll saw off Baby's horns the right way, you know, and nub them out. and it's like, what was it, like $75, $100, something like
3: $100
0: that?
3: $100, and he after this, he brought the tree clippers out there, and the tree clippers is what got me. That's what had
0: Lummy
3: the blood
0: started,
3: shooting
0: listen,
3: up.
0: Lummy started crying.
3: Well, yeah.
0: I mean Lummy started crying because the goat was like, meh, meh. And then Lummy started crying. I mean, it was a complete crap show.
3: I thought I saw it all when I saw Hootie's giant testicles on my shoe.
0: Oh, that's right. He did taken out. Didn't he do the castration, too?
3: Well, we had a different guy do that.
0: But it was an old-timer, wasn't it?
3: Yeah, it was.
0: And he just came to the studios and like, okay, where's that there goat that needs its balls cut off?
3: Yep.
0: You're like, it's that one over there. He walked up, like wrangled the goat up, cut his nuts. And like what? Like it took him like what? 6 seconds?
3: Pretty much.
0: Yeah.
3: And seared it and said, "Give me a call if you got anything else."
0: Cauterized. Like took a heat gun and seared the wound shut, and then be like, "If y'all got any problems, let me know."
3: And then asked me if I wanted to keep the testicle.
0: Yeah.
3: It was quite disturbing.
0: Boy, the things that you. Let me. How old do goats? Like, have you looked at?
3: Yeah,
0: how,
3: like 14. They live as long as a dog.
0: Oh, okay.
3: Yeah.
0: Now, Lummy, what's gonna? I mean, they're like what? 5 now?
3: I think they're 7. Six or seven.
0: You think they're halfway timed?
3: Yeah, they're halfway timed.
0: What's going to happen when something happens to them? I mean, are you going to, like, really, next to Walker and Ashley, well, maybe, they might even be above Ashley at times when she starts giving you the business, but certainly Walker maybe ranks ahead of them. Other than that, they're like number 2 and 3 in your whole life.
3: Yeah.
0: Like, what's going to happen? Are you going to need therapy?
3: Probably.
0: Like, what's going to happen? Who do you and which of the two you think goes first? I hate to get morbid. I'm not trying to upset you. Please don't think that. I'm just trying to get a kind of a better understanding because you are like those are your babies.
3: Yeah.
0: And like you know everything about them and you know what they like to eat. And you just know I don't really know them that well.
3: I think baby goes.
0: They know that I live here and they know that I think they know I'm the alpha. I think they know that I'm kind of in charge, but I don't think that they don't like me.
3: They know they leave you alone.
0: Yeah, they do. They leave me alone. So, like, which one do you think's gonna potentially...
3: Baby.
0: He'll die first?
3: Yeah, because Hootie's got white trash genes.
0: Oh, so Hootie's kind of got that white trash, resilient, you know, kind of, you know, genes. And Baby's got... Because let's not forget, Baby was raised inside bottle fed.
3: That's right.
0: And Hootie was a straight farm goat. When I went to go buy Hootie for $50, he was on a 6-inch chain, and the chain was only long enough for him to get his mouth into a bowl of feed and water, and he couldn't go any further. Like I don't know if you can abuse a farm goat, but they weren't very good to him.
3: And that's why he's going to live the longest.
0: And then Baby, we came to buy him. That was in Moon Lake. And me and Erica go to Moon Lake in this trailer, right?
3: Yeah.
0: Remember that old Hummer she used to have?
3: Yep.
0: We pulled up in that old blue Hummer she had, and we're like, hey, is this, we found it like on Marketplace or something, that they had a goat for sale for $75. So we pull up, like, and man, GPS does, when you're in Moon Lake, Pasco County, GPS doesn't even know some of the dirt roads that you're on.
3: No, you get lost back there.
0: So we pull up to this place, this woman walks out, and she goes, y'all here to buy the goat? Like, yeah. She's like, okay, well, its name's Baby. And so there was goats outside, like 6 of them. I'm like, oh, which one is it? And she goes, oh, no. Baby's inside. We bottle feed it, and it's been inside. And I'll tell you right now, if we didn't need the money so bad, I wouldn't be selling. But they needed this for whatever reason. They needed $75, probably for some crack or some meth.
3: Probably, or yeah.
0: You know, probably.
3: Not for the electric bill or anything.
0: Something. And she's like, you know, if we didn't need the money so bad, we wouldn't be selling. It's my baby. It's we've raised it out since it was a little thing, and it's bottle fed. So Baby was actually, if you remember, pretty nice. Like,
3: he was, yeah.
0: Until Baby turned into a dick.
3: Until he got the horns chopped off.
0: So Baby was okay. And then we went to go pick up Hootie, and Hootie was, he was a straight wild goat. Like, he was a wild farm goat. Baby, you could hold. Like, you could hold Baby. They had a little diaper on him and everything, and he was so cute, and he would just be, you know, you could hold him. But Hootie, we go to get him, and he, like, starts fighting me and, like, starts kicking and everything. So I throw him in the back of the Hummer, and he poops and pees everywhere. And he's in the back going, meh, meh, like we're killing him.
3: Yes,
0: because you got to understand, he's never been off the farm. He's never been in a car. I don't even know that he was ever really been handled by people. Like, you know, like they just treated him like livestock. So I remember, man, remember for the longest time, Lummy, even when you first started taking care of him, he was a little bit wild, like still kind of farmy.
7: Oh, yeah. He didn't want anything to do
0: now,
7: with
0: him. Is he domesticated now?
7: Yeah.
0: Or is he still farmy?
7: No, he's domesticated.
0: Yeah.
7: We got him straightened out.
0: And they do have a pretty damn good life.
7: Well, they have a great life.
0: I mean, my answer is yes, but I need to ask you, do you think they like it better here than at the studios?
7: Oh, 100%.
0: I think so, too.
7: Oh, yeah.
0: I mean, this is more, and it's more wildernessly. Like, it's, you know, genuinely they got some woods to screw around in, whereas the other ones, I mean, the pond took up the majority of that space when they just basically had, like, a little ring around the pond to play on, right? They didn't really have much more than that.
7: That's about it. And they
0: hate water.
7: Yes.
0: So they never went into... They would sometimes get, like, hoof deep into the water if there was a real nice piece of, you know, like something would be grown out of the pond, like a lily pad or something like that. They liked that, but they would never go any further in the pond than just like right to their hooves.
7: Yeah, they were always fighting the humongous raccoons that were there for their stuff.
0: Now, do they fight anything? I got to think this might be more wildernessly. Do they have anything that they're fighting nowadays?
7: No, they have a couple of bunnies that are their friends.
0: And are they friendly?
7: Yeah.
0: Will the bunny go like right up to him?
7: I see him, yeah, but then when I get too close, the bunny runs
0: off.
7: What
0: about the raccoons?
7: I haven't seen any.
0: Well, the raccoons are probably afraid of the goats, and the goats are, let's just be honest, they're scaredy cats.
7: Oh, yeah.
0: They're afraid of everything.
7: Oh, yeah. So, I mean, they're nice to the bunnies. The bunnies just won't let me get up to them. I kind of want to pick one up, but...
0: Now,
7: probably not a good idea.
0: Is the shelter good enough for a big, like, when we get really...
9: Accused.
0: When we get really, really, really bad rain, can they stay dry or do they get a little wet?
7: No, they'll be good. They go in that little hole.
0: Okay.
7: The only problem is that I have to blow that out like once a week because the poop really gets built up.
0: There's some pooping machines. And here's the thing. Most animals won't poop where they sleep. Like it's instinctual where they won't poop where they sleep. These pooping machines, they'll poop and lay right in it. They don't care. Right?
7: They lay in it. They don't care. It's like they're like little pebbles. They're hard as a rock.
0: They are like little pebbles.
7: New York Rake said he's seen a deer go up to the pen.
0: You know what? Since we put the fence up, we used to have deer all the time. We don't see any more deer anymore.
7: Really?
0: In the back out here, we don't see any more deer anymore.
7: Well,
0: I don't know if the fence is only 4 foot.
7: I think the construction's been, because I've seen about 5 dead deer on the way here.
0: Oh, really?
7: Yeah.
0: Is that killing deer?
7: Oh, yeah. They're driving them out. So
0: I will tell you those raccoons in the back, man, they are destructive.
7: Really? I mean,
0: they'll get into your trash. They'll lick your grill.
7: Ew.
0: Oh, yeah. They're like, you don't understand.
7: Can you eat raccoon?
0: I don't want to. I don't know. Can you? Hey, Alexa.
7: I'm sure you can.
0: Can you eat raccoon?
10: From NIH.gov. Raccoons may pose a risk to humans either indirectly via transmitting these pathogens to food production farms, water reservoirs, or directly when kept as pets or consumed as game meat.
0: Yeah, let me. I think I should know.
7: Yeah, I guess we'll just pass on that.
0: Yeah.
11: He's hit the rattler. What comes next? We can only guess.
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0: Well, I mean, you know, you got to give credit where credit is due. The trolls really, really, really, really screwed us today. This is probably one of their most major victories. And it's just like, it absolutely befuddles me as to why you would try to cause this much pain to us, interrupt our business this badly, but yet be anonymous and cannot really tell us why or what we've ever done to you. Like, what have we ever done to you? Other than put on a horrible show that you hate. But what is that really doing to you?
1: It makes them mad.
0: But it makes them mad on a show that they hate. Meaning, like, you know, there's plenty other shows to choose from. It's not like, you know, you're being forced to watch or listen to this. So why could you get mad at us or me or Dan or anybody or Lummy or the program or Macho Man? Like, how could you be mad at us and try to cause us to, you know, really, really, really, really financially kill us for today? Like, let me just show you this. If I try to go to our own channel, if I try to go to our own channel and watch it or monitor it so that I can say hi to Ned, his herpes, and Steve Krohn, and FJ Barr, and Fire Marshal Bill, and Rick JM 85J, and Uncle Rucky. If I wanted to, you know, monitor what the fine people of chat are saying, well, I mean, I can't.
1: No.
0: And so it has us so locked down, these trolls that have complained against our program and said that by showing Dan's injury to his forearm was violent. Look at the following contains graphic or violent imagery. Well, I can assure you that YouTube's algorithm, their self-policing algorithm, did not, as quickly as this got, you know, thrown on us, find what we posted as graphic or violent. They had to be spoon-fed via a complaint that it was graphic or violent. So you know what? I want you guys just to absolutely chalk up today to a great W. And you know what, Lummy? I'm not going to, because it would be feeding them. But I almost feel like asking the Great Bubba Army and tell them where to go to start fighting these people. But then again, it brings credence to them, and they'll even jerk off more.
1: Yeah, so you'll give them a bigger crowd.
0: So, like, it's just, I just cannot wrap my head around, if something that you do not like and that you hate, that you monitor every minute to try to cause that show that you hate so badly, but don't miss a minute of, you can cause them strife, or you can cause them to be, demonetized and deplatformed for the day. Now, if I had really posted some graphic or violent stuff, okay, that's in play, potentially. But if your graphic and violent imagery is one of a personal injury that happened to one of my co-hosts who happens to be a doctor and showed you his injury, and that's what you got denoted and flagged for graphic and or violent imagery, I want you to take, listen, as much as you make fun of me, take a look at yourself. Take inventory as to what you really got going on in life. Do you got a hot chick? Do you got a hot dude? Do you got a hot significant other? Do you make a good living? Do you have anything going on in life other than hating the program? Do you have any other hobbies? And what do you do? What else could you be doing with your life for the 4 hours of hate and maybe a couple more hours of posting various things of hate on that four-hour program? Like, what else could you be doing that could be, you know, somewhat productive in life? And I can't for the life of me understand how I would put aside so much time and effort. I mean, Lummy, it's almost like, you know, I like the Green Bay Packers and I never miss the Packers game, right?
1: Yes.
0: And I like the Rays and I try to watch every, but I'm not on a Rays or a Packer forum trying to cause bad things for them or trying to, like, go minute by minute into potentially how they could have violated something. Oh, but I like them. So I can't even wrap my head around watching something that I don't like because I choose not to watch it. Like, I choose not to make my, I don't want to make myself miserable. I don't want to find other people that hate this program so that I can feel like I'm part of a group. Oh, I don't want to cause this thing that I don't like strife and cost them money and get them shut down or violated. I can't explain it. Can you?
1: No, I can't.
0: Can you help me?
1: I can't, because it'd be like saying I don't like the WNBA. So it'd be like me watching every game in the WNBA and then talking about how bad it is and how horrible it is. But
0: and
1: I can
0: we
1: tell
0: have,
1: you everything.
0: And we have talked about how bad it is and horrible, but we've not asked anybody to not go to the game,
1: no.
0: to not watch the game, to watch the game and to report the game for a potential violation. I've talked about their management and commissioner being a joke. I still haven't written and say, listen, you know what? Go to WNBA forums and sign a petition to get the commissioner removed. No, I've said that whoever she reports to potentially will replace her, but I don't have a dog in the fight with regards to making contact to that person. I just, today has really got me. It's really got me today that this small group of people that hate us so badly go to the levels they do to try to genuinely get us canceled or deplatformed. Like, that's what their mission is. I can't wrap around my head why somebody would, you know, I can understand why you would not like me for my past discretions and indiscretions, I should say, in my history. And I could see where you would maybe not like me. I get it. But to follow me and to follow everything I do and every X posting and every Insta posting and every show that I do and to listen to every second that I provide, and then with the mindset of not only hating me, but let me see if I can turn him in. Let me see if I can turn the guy that I hate more than anything in the life in, if I can turn him in and get him in trouble. Like, there's genuinely got to be something wrong with these people. There's nothing wrong with me. I've not changed. I'm still the asshole that you've hated from day one, or maybe potentially, oh, that's right, you used to like me and now you don't. Through the various changes that the show has made, you now don't like the show because it doesn't remind you of when Manson and Spice Boy and Brent were all here. Well, you know what? That ship has sailed. I have to make adjustments and do with what I got.

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1: Bus carries the same amount of students. 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

0: August 10th, 2026, Seth Wiley, right out of the box for Dr. Dan. Thank you, Seth. Oh, I don't have my machine turned on, damn it. There we go. So sorry. There we go. Has to recycle. Anyway, Seth, I'll get you on the backside. We got, so Saturday, Dan, was it Saturday that you had your?
1: Yes.
0: Okay. So Saturday, I forget what I'm doing, but I'm hanging out at home. I might be watching the WNBA game, the game that we're going to talk a lot about today, because I really think the WNBA just really wants to fail. I really think that they just literally want to pack up ship and say, we can't, you cannot handle a business any worse than what we're doing. We are self-destructing. We have a whole, we were given a whole new lease on life when Caitlin Clark came to the league, and Angel Reese, and just some of these, and the players, because of Caitlin Clark and other people that came before Caitlin Clark, it really got girls that were like in middle school and grade school more interested in girls basketball. And so the level of how good these players are going to continue to get better and better, meaning like they're good. There's a flood of good players coming to the league because of, you know, some of the people before them, the Caitlin Clarks, and then whoever was before Caitlin Clark and whoever she was inspired by. But, you know, you got a good roster. You got a really good base of young people that are really into the sport. And a lot of that has to do with Caitlin Clark coming into the league 3 or so years ago and the new enthusiasm that this sport has got. And, you know, a lot of sports don't get that.
1: No.
0: A lot of sports don't get that. You know, well, you know, I guess every sport has the, you know, the Magic and Larry and, you know, the Patrick Mahomes and Aaron. You know, so every sport gets their superstars that come along the way. And every sport, for the most part, utilizes those superstars. They lean into it. They, you know, they see what the fans like. They see what jerseys the fans are buying. They're seeing which player attracts, you know, the largest crowds and sells stadiums out. And they lean into it. You know, they're like, God, I'm so glad we got a Patrick Mahomes, or man, I'm glad we got a Kobe Bryant, or I'm glad we got a Michael Jordan, or I'm glad we got a, you know, Messier, or I'm glad we got a Ronaldo, you know, or, you know, I'm glad, you know, like, Lummy, I'm a day on like an F1 when Lewis Hamilton came in and took over from Schumacher, and, you know, some of the guys, Senna, and some of the...
1: You embrace them because they are the face of the future.
0: Right.
1: They are what the young people want to see. They become heroes. You want to do anything that increases your marketing. The person that's going to make your thing pop, you want to show more.
0: Yeah.
1: That's why the NFL showed Taylor Swift. She was an asset to the NFL.
0: A little gift.
1: It was a gift.
2: Yeah. It was like when Tiger Woods came into golf.
0: Yeah.
2: You know, golf was dying.
0: We could sit here and go through all of them, and all of those players that we're going to mention, the league, for the most part, really put them over, really tried to show them in the best light they could, and use them for, you know, marketing. It's what you do. I mean, Dan, if you had this is really not a very good analogy, but let's say, because you go through a lot of assistants and girls that do the girls that work the back end, you know, they leave for follow their boyfriends to various city and things like that. But once you get a good one that really knows how to sell, really knows how to, you know, administer Botox and work the Morpheus machine and upsell and work on, once you get that one, you know, you value them and you do everything you can, because they're so rare to get a girl that really has her shit together in that space, right?
1: Yes, 100%.
0: So when you get one, you know, you lean into it. But anyway, today I was watching the WNBA game, and that's a whole conversation in itself, and we're going to get into that. But so J.D. Acko, Jay, texts me on a Saturday, which is not common. Usually when something like that happens, something has happened.
1: Ruh-roh.
0: Yeah. And so he texts me and says, listen, Dan's been in an accident, and he's a biking accident, and is headed to the ER room in Tampa General. And I'm like, what? Yeah. Then I got a million questions. So I call him. I'm like, let's not text. Let's talk. What's wrong? So Jay goes on to explain the knowledge that he has at that point. And he's like, I'm like, do I need to go? He's like, no, he doesn't even have a room. They got him parked outside in a hallway. I go, oh man, that probably ain't going too well with Dr. D. He's like, no, it's a shiz storm. Steve's at, he's got a huge I couldn't visualize what type of laceration on Dan's forearm. I couldn't really visualize it until I got a picture. And I'm going to show you guys the picture, and we're going to walk through this accident. But after I saw the picture, I'm like, oh my God. Oh my God. Like, this is way worse than I thought it was going to be. So, thank God, Dan, Dan has often said if he needed any type of surgery or any type of, fix him up or something like that, there's only one guy he's ever going to let work on him, and that's David Halperin. David Halperin is actually a few years older than

0: Dan needed to do. I guarantee you, if Halperin got into this type of wreck, you would be the guy he would be calling.
1: Absolutely.
0: So you guys not only are boys, but are respected as 1 and 2, 2 and 1, 2 and 1, 1 and 2, respectfully, in your guys' little ecosystem bubble that you, plastic surgery bubble that you live in. So,
1: yeah, he's a great guy.
0: So, Dan, I have a progression of pictures. One, the 4 that you sent me, which is the trailer, you being loaded up in the meat wagon, and then 2 pictures of your injury. And I just want everybody to know, when you see Dan's hamburger meat forearm, oh my God. Oh my God, it's so bad. So Dan, explain. Well, so you texted me and you said, and I'll let you tell the story, but the night before, you just couldn't sleep. Like, you had these bad dreams or bad feeling that just kept waking you up. So you didn't get much sleep on Friday, and you had just a really bad feeling in your gut about something happening, and you were scheduled to be at the auto enclave with Jay Saturday morning, and you canceled because you just had this eerie feeling that something bad was going to happen. And so you're like, okay, I'm not going to drive a race car today, but I'll go out and get some exercise on my Tour de France bike. So I'll let you take it over from there.
1: Yeah, I mean, I did wake up a few times during the night and didn't have a good feeling, and decided, instead of waking up extra early to go to the track, to sleep in a little bit, because like you said, I had a restless night. And I just felt like something bad would happen if I went to the track. For some reason, I just had this like bad premonition just spooking me.
0: And by the way, just for those scoring at home and knowing Dan as long as I have, that's not very prevalent. Like, Dan's not a kabuki theory type. I've never heard you speak of that.
1: No, it's unusual for me. And right. I've had the feeling before, you know, I didn't want to manifest, but when I have a bad feeling, something usually bad happens, and I just had that feeling, and so I thought, you know, better not like wreck at 160 miles an hour on a racetrack. And later in the day, actually, the track had been rained out almost for the whole morning. It was soaking wet. Jay, I don't even know if Jay got much more than one session in. So in retrospect, it was kind of dangerous conditions at the track, but still didn't have that good feeling. And so, you know, like I said, I slept in a little bit, got up. I'm like, I just need to shake it off. I'm going to go for a bike ride. And so my usual ride is from my house down Bayshore to about that Davis Island Bridge and back. It's like 12 miles. I try to do it in like about 35 minutes.
0: 12 miles total?
1: Yeah.
0: All right.
1: It's not a huge ride.
0: No, yeah.
1: It's like a 35-minute ride.
0: Right.
1: So,
0: which, by the way, Dan doesn't have an e-bike or nothing. Now, Dan, is that a new bike from when the time we went e-biking? Because I thought the one you had when we went e-biking was white. Or do you have a white one, too?
2: He's got like 5.
1: I've got a couple bikes.
0: Oh, okay.
1: I got a couple.
0: I don't think I've seen this one.
1: It's a Canyon CFR.
0: Is this the newest?
1: Yeah, I think it is. Okay. Yes.
2: How much did this one cost?
0: Oh, let me guess. Probably about $8,000.
1: Closer to 10.
0: Okay. Okay. I'm sorry. Sorry. Yeah. 10 G's. 10 G's for a bike. No, thank you. I can get an electric bike for $1,800 and haul ass.
1: And now arguably it's ruined. So,
0: well, let's get there when we can.
1: Okay.
0: So you have an ear. So you're like, okay, screw it. I'm going to go bike riding.
1: Right.
0: Which, that, you know, it's good. It's good physical activity. 2, it gets you out. You're getting clean air. And it's something that you genuinely like to do.
1: Right. And one other thing, real fast. You know, Bubba, you know how you wake up in the morning and you know that you're going to make it home at night? You know that, you, that confidence that you just, no matter what the world throws at you, no matter what monsters attack you, you're gonna make it home.
0: Well, I only got 17 steps, so yeah. I mean,
1: I'm just talking about in life. Even when, you know, you worked further from home.
0: Yeah.
1: But don't you leave the house confident that you're going to make it home that night?
0: Oh yeah.
1: Lummy, don't you have that feeling? Yeah.
0: I don't think we have that feeling. I think that feeling is expected. Like we never would think otherwise.
1: Well, so, you know, Z generations, and some people just don't have that feeling.
0: Right. No, there's some kabukied out younger kids out there that'd be like, if I leave today, I could get in a real bad car wreck. And so for that, I'm going to stay in and play video games all day today because the outside world is quite scary.
1: Yes.
0: And I'm very intimidated by just traffic, normal flowing traffic, yada, yada, yada. They're afraid of everything. But yes, there is a subsect of people in our lives that are afraid.

0: somewhat agoraphobic in the fact that they're afraid to go out and venture into public for in fear of not, you know, being uncomfortable, but they're going to die. Like, they're not going to make it.
1: And I go out during the day in the morning, and I literally have zero anxiety.
0: Right.
1: But Saturday I had that anxiety. I just had that baseline anxiety for some reason,
0: which is very rare.
1: Yes.
0: And by the way, I've known you for 30 years. I've never heard of this such a thing from you.
1: Yeah.
0: I mean, like, you know, that, like that.
1: I had that same feeling right before the hurricane hit that flooded my house and ruined all my stuff. I had the same kind of feeling.
0: Right.
1: It's a weird feeling. It's almost a premonition, but. So I do my ride, I go down, I do my 180, and I'm flying, I have a tailwind, everything's good, I'm doing 20 miles an hour, and there's traffic, and sometimes, you know, there's a bike lane there on Bayshore going north and south, and the traffic is doing, you know, the speed limit's 35, they're doing 40-ish, but when they zip by, you know, you kind of keep your speed up, you're not really drafting off of them, but sort of side drafting, you know what I'm talking about.
0: Right. Well, they're in real close proximity to you, because the bike lane is painted on that, like, it's not a separate piece of concrete walkway.
1: Oh, no.
0: It's within the street that they've denoted, like a 3-foot section that people are not supposed to drive on that are for bikes.
1: Right, with a double white line.
0: Yes,
1: separating you from the traffic.
0: Right. So you're supposedly supposed to be protected if you're in that box.
1: That's your bike lane.
0: Right.
1: So I'm riding in the lane, and, you know, there's traffic. And so everyone's cool, no problem at all. And
0: you're going with traffic.
1: Going with traffic.
0: And so you're so now you're headed southbound.
1: Correct.
0: On West Shore.
1: Bayshore.
0: Oh, I'm sorry, I'm Bayshore. That's what I meant. Southbound on Bayshore, right before, I'm assuming, because I know right where it's at, right before that bend, that big sweeping turn that kind of takes you home, like kind of takes you to the back stretch of it.
1: Well, there's Bayshore goes left and right a lot, and so you're riding with the traffic, and you can't really see much ahead of you just because you got traffic. You got cars coming. You're just trying to pay attention to the cars. So
0: trying to stay in your box.
1: Right. So then all of a sudden, you know, this trailer is visible right in front of me, and there's cars to my left, and the trailer is sticking out into the right lane. So it's got the entire bike lane blocked, and it's sticking out like 2 feet.
0: If he stopped where the accident happened, he is completely 100% covering the bike lane.
1: Oh, 100% exactly. Bike lane covered, plus he's encroaching about 2 feet into the right-sided lane, which is next to the bike lane.
0: Right.
1: The right-side traffic lane.
0: And he's damn near hopping the curb and going on people's property, or that or that easement, so to speak.
1: So... this truck is coming up, and there's literally nowhere to go because to my left is a car trying to, you know, go too wide in 1.5 lanes.
0: Right, trying to get by this guy on the left-hand side.
1: Right, because he's catching everybody by surprise.
0: Right.
1: He's out of nowhere. You don't see trucks just stopped on Bayshore unless it's Gasparilla and there's 1,000 cones up and everyone knows it's happening. You know, you see activity everywhere.
0: Right.
1: And so I had no choice but to go right into him, and I hit the brakes, but I didn't have a chance to slow down very much because I was doing 20 miles an hour.
0: And so, hold on, did you hit him right here?
1: No, right in the middle.
0: Right here?
1: Right in the middle.
0: Right there. Now, Dan, couple questions. One, is his truck illegally wet? Like, is it too wide for conditions?
1: I don't know.
0: Two, is it a good old boy or is it a company?
1: Company.
0: Okay, great.
1: Look at that trailer. It's nice and shiny and black.
0: That's a big, I think that's what they call a big tech fifth wheel. And
1: 50-foot trailer.
0: Are they transporting a big beam?
1: Yeah, they're like roof trusses or something.
0: Yeah, so it's
1: or floor trusses.
2: Yeah, that's a big truss.
0: Yeah.
1: It's like an I-beam, isn't it?
0: Yeah.
1: Those are like two metal I-beams.
0: I don't know if that's metal or if that's wood.
1: But look at the cutout. Looks like a C-shape. You can't C-shape wood like that, can you, Lovey? See the front edge of it by the cab?
0: Up here?
1: Yeah, see that CR? It's cut out.
0: No, that's I-beam.
2: Yeah.
0: That's an I-beam.
1: Yeah.
0: And so he's had to, they have, this must be, I think this this particular rig is configured to carry I-beams because they have this big thing up top where you put the edge.
1: Rig rack.
0: But then down here, they got, like, looks like to be what? Like, somewhat like railroad tie slummy to be able
2: like.
0: To prop up the end of it. Otherwise, it would be slight because it has to be the height of this
2: right.
0: up there.
2: Yeah.
0: So this is probably a professional moving company.
1: Like, oh, yeah.
0: Know, yeah, you know
1: yeah.
0: what I'm saying?
1: Transport.
0: You, that's what you're hoping, you yeah. know, for insurance.
1: Get that phone number there. Texas
0: right.
1: Trailers.
0: So, I mean, I'm assuming you're going to sue them.
1: Well, we're going to contact them, yeah. I mean, because you can't park like that. And it's, you know, that's supposed to be a free, wide open lane.
0: Now, did the cops come?
1: Yeah, but after I got scooped up. So I hit him and I flip over the bike and I literally land on my ass. See, there's a gap in the middle. Of that trailer?
0: Yeah, right here.
1: Yeah. I land like right in the gap.
0: For real?
1: Yeah.
0: On the trailer.
1: On the trailer.
0: You're lucky you didn't get. Did you have a bike helmet on?
1: Yes, I did.
0: Thank God.
1: And, you know, when we looked at the bike helmet, there's three huge dents in that helmet from where it hit the metal.
0: Yeah, thank God.
1: Sharp edges.
0: Probably saved your life.
1: It certainly saved my face.
0: All right,
1: my head.
0: So you hit this. Now, is where this truck is positioned. Is that about where impact was?
1: The truck was parked.
0: It wasn't
1: moving. It was parked.
0: What?
1: It was just parked in the bike lane.
0: For
1: it
0: what,
1: was
0: Dan?
1: Dead stop. To unload that damn I-beam.
0: Any four ways on? Any?
1: There's a cone right next to it. There's a cone, but right next to it. I mean, you see the cone, you have literally like.
0: They should have gone like a football field or so with cones graduating. You know what I'm saying?
1: Right. Like, so you're like, hey, whoa, you need to clear the bike lane.
0: 100 yards away, there's a cone right against the curb. And then 75 yards, there's a cone, you know, 3 foot from the curb. And then, you know, 100 yards, there's another cone that's now parallel with.
1: He had 1.5 lanes blocked.
0: Right. The final cone would take you to the very. Left side, or you know, at this point, it would be east side of the trailer, parallel. So the person had, if you cleared that final cone, you would clear his trailer.
1: But you have no room for two cars and a bike.
0: No.
1: It's not that wide anymore.
0: And he didn't even cone it officially. He had just one there. Like he
1: it was right
0: had,
1: by the end. It was right by the end.
0: He should have had six graduating people into how wide he is.
1: Because
0: right?
1: you're coming out of a turn coming into this, too.
0: Right.
1: There's another turn right before this.
0: Oh, Dan, I hate to say it, but you're going to get paid. Oh, my God. I didn't even know that he wasn't. I didn't know that he was just parked there. I would think that, Dan, you might want to look into, did he have a permit? Because in order to move something, do you know who's an expert at this? Do you know who's an absolute?
1: Jay?
0: No.
1: Oh.
0: Maybe? Tom Bean. He had STS Trucking that did nothing but transport I-beams for bridges and things and had to pull permits and sometimes get a police escort and have like a wide he knows the width requirements of when you need to indicate wide load. Like Tom owned a trucking company for years, STS Trucking, that did nothing but transport I-beams for bridge supports. So like he might be somebody that would maybe know some laws and stuff like that too, leaning to him. But, you know, Dan, I mean, this guy probably was required to pull some type of permit to transport something of this monstrosity. And if he didn't, that just that's just a cherry on top, I'm thinking, right?
1: Yeah.
0: I guarantee he didn't have a permit. And he didn't have wide load marked on the back of his truck, right? And he had one cone alerting people that he's stopped and a half of lane too wide. His vehicle's a half a lane too wide. So, Dan, you hit it, right?
1: Mm-hmm.
0: You hit it. Fly into here. We haven't even got to the good part. Here is Dan. Now, Dan, did EMS come?
1: Well, I called. I said, you know, I got into the grass and looked at myself and saw that like all the meat was hanging off my left arm.
0: Now that hold on, that's the next picture, and I have to warn you guys.
2: Oh, man,
0: it's shocking. And let me, I'm sure we won't get a strike or anything like that because this is an injury suffered by one of our co-hosts who is sharing it with us. You know what I'm saying?
2: Yes.
0: So, Dan, You call EMS after you quickly assess that, you know, do you assess that the only thing, I mean, I'm sure you're sore. You may have done some other damage that will show itself up here, you know, in the next week or so. But with regards to the most visible, shocking situation, that is what I think is your left forearm.
1: Well, you know, I do that little self-tricorder where you go over every part of your body and, right. And evaluate. And like, my thigh hurts, my butt hurts.
0: Did you inventory your balls?
1: My balls were okay.
0: Okay.
1: My collarbone hurt. I wanted to make sure that wasn't broken.
0: Right.
1: And then my left forearm was like, you know, there's blood everywhere. And it was just, you know.
0: I'm going to show it to everybody right now. It is, yeah.
1: It ripped the skin down almost, you know, 3 inches. Plus, it was 3 inches wide. This big pocket goes all the way down to my wrist almost.
0: I thought I had another one, Lummy, but I can't. Oh, is this it? Yeah, here it is.
1: It's right. Getting washed out.
0: So, hold on here. So, this is Dan on the ground. You can see the curb there. Right, Dan?
1: Yeah.
0: So, did you position yourself on the
1: grass.
0: East grass?
1: Yeah.
0: And
1: it's pretty grass.
0: You're trying to. Pretty grass. You're trying to. My God, Dan. It is down.
1: Yeah, that I see that thing on the right. That's in my vein,
0: right here.
1: Yeah, right. There where a cursor is in my vein. You can see it running down, big vein.
0: What if you would have popped that?
1: Oh, I'd have been screwed because I would have not stopped bleeding. That's a giant vein on me.
0: Yeah, that is a big vein.
1: That's a pipe.
0: That's what you'd want to tie into.
1: In person, you know what I mean? Like it was down to the muscle.
0: So Dan.
1: So I know I'm screwed. So I called 911. I said, you know, send help. And then there's like four Mexicans working on the house that this is right in front of. And I yell for help, and they just ignore me.
0: Yeah,
1: you know, they just keep doing their,
0: you know why?
1: Mexican stuff.
0: Because they don't want to be asked when the cops get there. They don't want to have to produce ID and identify themselves because they're probably, you know.
1: See, no see.
0: Yeah, no see nothing. No, yeah,
1: see, no.
0: No
1: see.
0: Me shingle all day. No see nothing. So Dan has this. Oh my God, it's literally like, and here's the deal, the problem that Dan had was the fact that they had to kind of deburr, or kind of like all this meat here is not good that you can't really stitch into. So Halperin had to kind of clean up the area, and then it's such a large gap.
1: He had to cut skin and fat. He debrided it. He had to like cut. See all that? See in the middle? Look, go back to this picture you're on right now. See in the top part of the middle right there? Right there. Right there. Go diagonally up and to the right. Yeah, that whole section. See how it's black?
0: Yeah.
1: Dead.
0: Well, I got to think that all of this
1: all that dark stuff, yeah, he trimmed it all. He had to cut the whole wound out, essentially.
0: Did they put 465 things of Novocaine in it? Because I would be like,
1: he shot it up a lot.
0: Were you watching?
1: Yeah.
0: Oh, I couldn't have watched.
1: I had to. There was nowhere else to go. Where can I go? He didn't put me to sleep.
0: I mean, look the other way.
1: I was curious.
0: Now,
1: don't over trim. Leave that. Because no, it's dead. It's gone. I'm like,
0: hold on. So you're arguing.
1: I'm arguing with them.
0: Halperin. No, don't take that quarter inch of flat, buddy. We're going to need it. Nah, Danny, it's dead. No, please, Dave. Please, Dave.
1: Please save the fat.
0: Please, Dave. Give me the suture. I'm getting ready to do it myself. So then this is once they got to the hospital.
2: Oh, God.
0: Once they got to the hospital, they had to what they call deburr it and, you know, get it ready to sew. And so I'm assuming, Dan, all of that, this is before the deburring, correct?
1: This is before the deburring.
0: Yeah, yeah.
1: Yes.
0: And so all of that got cleaned up. Now, what's this right here? Is that like, is that not, you don't have fat. That's like your skin underneath, isn't it? That's like, what is that?
1: That's fat.
2: That's fat?
1: That's
0: fat. You got
1: fat?
0: Hold on. If you got that much fat on your forearms when you don't have any fat on your forearms, I can imagine what mine would look. I'd look like a turkey leg.
1: Well, it'd be a little thicker.
0: A little thicker. It'd be a lot thicker, my friend.
1: So that little thin-ass skin didn't do well. You know, so they had to cut a lot of it out.
0: So this is what Dan...
1: It's after he washed it out.
0: This is what Dan went through on Saturday. And now, what was the demeanor of the driver?
1: I didn't talk to the driver. I've no idea. So I called Steven too at the same time.
0: Is he down there, boots in the ground?
1: And he got there faster than Trey did from Jay's house, who lives like 2 miles away. So Steven did a Mr. Wolf. You know, I'm 15 minutes away. I'll be there in six.
0: Right. Exactly.
1: And so he gets there after the ambulance, but before the cops.
0: Right. And, now, could he walk the cops
1: through
0: it? Yeah, he
1: walked through it. He walked through it. Because he came into the ambulance. They were about to pull me away. I'm like, no, stop.
0: And I got to talk to my brother.
1: I gave him the 411.
0: Here's the key to it all, Dan, in my opinion. The key to it all is they were stopped. They were completely stopped. They weren't just, you know, trucking down. They weren't just trucking down the lane a little bit slower than traffic. And you could, you know, they were 100% stopped with one safety cone. Like, it's not a wonder that, you know, some vehicles didn't rear end them with an I-beam on top. Thank God a big truck didn't hit him and the I-beam didn't go through the cab and smash a guy's face off, right?
1: Yep.
0: I mean,
1: I could have lost teeth. I could have had a massive head injury. The helmet's destroyed.
0: I would now don't get rid of that helmet.
1: But I'm never using it again.
0: No. Yeah. You might need it for evidence to show, you know, what your head went through had it not been protected. What we could be talking about here, way more catastrophic. I mean, you could be literally Rain Dan right now.
1: So again, everyone keeps, you know, I keep getting dogged online for being stupid, and so I appreciate that. But
0: I don't know why.
1: Here's the reason where
0: would they call you stupid?
1: Because how do you hit a parked truck? And so I'm going to explain it to everyone, the simple people, so that the simple people that are dogging me understand.
0: Can I stop? Here's the thing: if anybody is dogging you, it's because they don't know the area. If you know the area and you know how quick these turns come on you, there it's a zig, it's a left, it's a quick right.
1: It's a left, right, left, right, left, right.
0: Yes. And so
1: with traffic stacked up on your left, it becomes a blind turn even going left because you can't see what's happening to your left because there's trucks and stuff and cars that are stopping you. I'm lower than the average SUV.
0: Right.
1: So I can't see over the cars deep into a turn. There's an assumption as a cyclist that bike lane is going to be free and unobstructed, and if it is, there's going to be some notification so you can do some kind of evasive maneuver.
0: Right. So anybody that's calling you stupid, they don't know.
1: F themselves.
0: They can go F themselves.
1: And I'm running through 45-mile-an-hour traffic. Those two lanes, everyone's doing 40 to 45 miles an hour.
0: Here's the deal. The only way people could call you stupid and the only way they could put any onus on you if there wasn't a absolute set aside denoted space for bicycles on that roadway. If you were just on a regular roadway where it did not have an absolute standalone bike trail marked by two white lines and a bicycle insignia and says biking only, if it didn't have that, I could a little bit of more onus could be on you, Dan, because you are riding with traffic, so to speak. But you are on a bona fide designated bike trail that's been striped out for bicyclists by the city of Tampa, and that is absolutely where you're supposed to be. You are where you're supposed to be. Here's the bottom line: you are where you're supposed to be. He wasn't, right? At the end of the day, if you want to rudimentally break it down to that, he cannot under any circumstances be in that area unless he's pulled a permit. And Dan, I would think that if you pulled a permit, that would come with an off-duty cop that would park behind you with its lights on. And you know how they have like those arrows that will point you to go one way?
1: Right.
0: If this was a permitted job and not just some...
1: They didn't go block a lane.
0: They would have had a cop, right, a cop behind them with the yellow lane indicator having you get to the left-hand side.
2: So in the whole entire scenario, no one came out that drove the truck? Like nobody?
1: No, eventually, right before the paramedics came out, some white guy came out and threw me a shirt to put on it. A dirty shirt. Long shirt.
0: He wasn't selling you a shirt to advertise our business?
1: No. I just had some dirty-ass shirt to put on because it was pouring blood.
0: So, Dan, here's the deal.
1: The bleeding when
0: so
1: you pressure.
0: Here's the deal. Let me just see if I understand. As I look at this picture right here, the truck, they didn't pull the truck over. This truck, this is exactly where the impact was, and this is exactly how he was parked.
1: Yeah.
0: Yeah, I mean, does the rain cover up the bike?
2: No, the bike lane to the left. If you see that white line.
0: Oh, yeah. Hold on, Dan. I didn't even see that.
1: The double yellow white line.
0: Hold on, Dan. That adds way more to it. I didn't know that he was that far into it.
2: Yeah, he took up the whole bike lane.
1: Plus part of the other lane. So, like, there's maybe 10 inches to the right of his tire.
0: Oh, yeah.
1: On the left, he sticks out into the other lane by about a foot and a half, 2 feet.
0: I mean, just his shadow is over it. Look at that. Wow.
1: And Bubba, the shadow's coming from the left.
0: I know.
1: And the shadow's still over it.
0: Right. The shadow is coming from the east.
1: Yep.
0: Yeah, coming from the east.
1: And it still has shadow, which covers the bike lane at the bottom.
0: Which at that point would create more shadow to the west, but because he's so far over the line that even his east sun-facing shadow puts him over the line on from the east side, right?
1: Yep.
0: I did not know, Dan, he was that far into your lane. And so if you hit it, you know, if you hit it in the middle, you're, oh, wow.
1: And so look at that last picture, too, right by the palm tree where the palm tree meets the bed.
0: Right here.
1: Yeah, see a little lip of metal right there?
0: Right.
1: Yeah, that's what got my forearm, I think.
0: Yeah, oh, yeah, absolutely.
1: That edge.
0: Absolutely.
1: It's like a little razor blade.
0: Yeah, absolutely.
2: That's there's where you fell into
1: some,
2: it?
1: That, I fell right into that
0: you,
1: part.
0: If you look into it, there's some metal spurs. They call it spurs. Like, you know,
1: the lip.
0: Just from being used and, you know, things hitting it and gouging it.
1: But it's
0: and
1: also
0: bending.
1: Designed as a one-inch lip. It's not even, there's a specific lip on it.
0: I don't know what this cutout is for, unless it is for, I don't even, I mean, I've never seen a trailer that has a, you know what, oh, I know what it is.
1: What?
0: I know what it is.
1: Those are treads that flip down?
0: No. Yes, these are ramps.
3: Oh, yes.
0: These are ramps that flip down. See,
1: yep,
0: there's
1: yep.
0: a hinge.
1: Okay.
0: And then when they're like that would be so they can load big equipment.
1: Mm-hmm.
0: So they have these ramps that flip down. Yeah, these are ramps that you hit.
1: Right.
0: And then with while they're moving these, I don't know, looks like they were it might be one,
1: I-beams, three
0: two,
1: I-beams.
0: Three to four I-beams, metal I-beams. They have they have it all propped up with these.
1: What do you think that 50-foot trailer weighs with those I-beams?
0: Oh my god. You know,
1: so it didn't move.
0: Do you know what you might also have? You might also have an overloading of city streets, meaning the city streets are not made to have this type of weight on them.
1: There's also no trucks on Bayshore Law.
0: Right.
1: So he's not even supposed to be there on Bayshore, let alone parked in the bike lane.
0: And if he was to be on Bay, if this guy was to legally be where he's at right now, Dan, one would think that he would had to have gotten a hold of the city. They would have given him a time, like Sunday morning at 7:30. You know, they'll give you a time that you can unload, and it will require you to potentially have an off-duty police officer traffic directing around your hazardous rig that takes up, you know, a half a lane of the regular lane and all of the bicycle lane. So, I mean, you might have them. And then secondly, you might have an overloading issue, meaning this amount of cargo and weight on a city street that's already denoted as no trucks could be, I mean, you might have them in five or six different whodunits.
2: Was there a crane at the house?
1: I think they had like a skid steer or something like
0: no
1: that.
0: Way. Yeah, no way. What's no going to unload that? No.
1: I don't know. I didn't see
0: I'm just
1: it.
0: Telling
1: I,
0: you right
1: I
0: now,
1: don't remember.
0: There's nothing that could unload that except a really large excavator. Well, I mean, you could maybe get an excavator, but at that point, you're only, I don't know, man.
2: Yeah, I can't imagine them driving. I mean, they would. That almost seems like you have to have a crane. Just
0: now,
2: to
0: Dan,
2: lift it
0: were
2: up.
0: They were they unloading this at the house where the Mexicans were doing the remodel? Is that
1: I
0: where-
1: don't know, man. They was just sitting there, and there was Mexicans out front looking like they were doing, you know, landscaping. I didn't understand what was happening. And by the way,
0: well, you're gonna find
1: I
0: out.
1: I was a little distracted.
0: Yeah, no, you're right.
1: I was worried about bleeding out. I was worried about the ambulance. I was worried about what's hurt.
0: Who called Halperin? You?
1: I called him and Jay called him almost about the same time.
0: I heard he dropped everything and was there.
1: He dropped everything.
0: I heard he dropped everything and was there almost like as soon as you got there.
1: Yeah, he was there very fast. He was
0: dude.
1: In the middle of something and he did drop it and took care of me.
0: He's
1: so thanks again,
0: dude.
1: David.
0: He's a good dude. You got to do something for him. He's a good dude.
1: Yeah, and thank you, Pippi Shortstroker. You know, just to highlight, there is a statute that prevents you from stopping, standing, or parking a truck in a bike lane.
0: Dan, you got so many different situations here, my friend. I mean, they're going to be writing you.
1: I'd be better off if it's in general population traffic. It wouldn't happen to me because the bike lane becomes a cattle chute.
0: You wouldn't ride your bike on anything that did not have a denoted bike trail.
1: No, sometimes you have to, and then you go. You're with the traffic, and when you're with the traffic, sometimes it's safer because you see more. You're in the middle of all of it. You know, you're not confined to your little tunnel of a lane. And some of those bike lanes, Lummy, on Bayshore actually have cones where those double white lines are. Where like you have to be in the bike lane.
2: Yeah.
1: Like, it wants you in the bike lane. It cones you up on the left so that you have no choice
2: but
1: to be in that lane.
2: Yeah, Jane Castor's done a great job of making Tampa
0: She's
2: safer.
0: She's a bitch.
2: Yeah.
0: I hate her.
2: She
0: I absolutely
2: did all the
0: hate
2: bike
0: her.
2: Lanes.
0: I hate her. Man, Dan, you might be the richest guy I know after this one.
1: Yeah.
0: True.
1: But, you know, I'm screwed. I'm not sure how much surgery I'm going to be able to do this week. And, you know, my
0: arm all that
1: hurts.
0: Adds up, my friend. All that adds up. I mean, thank God that, you know, probably within a week or two, you'll be not fully recovered, but, you know, you'll get the functionality back.
1: I will have a good recovery. I am not going to be permanently handicapped from this.
0: No.
1: But this is absolutely a speed bump in life and in work. And it hurts. And, you
0: know, you're lucky. Hold on.
1: And I'm lucky.
0: And you're lucky that all you got's what you got. Mm. I know it is as horrible as it looks, and it does. It's very superficial in the fact of what could have gone wrong.
1: Oh, yeah.
0: I mean, like, you know, you could have, I mean, let's be honest, you could have died.
1: Mm-hmm.
0: I mean, you could have died.
1: I could have smashed my face, and I could have had a head injury. And, you know, to be honest with you, Bubba, I was a little digging afterwards. You know what I mean?
0: Well, like, you're always a little goofy.
1: I was a little
0: your standard par is goofiness.
1: Yeah, muscle relaxants aren't helping.
2: What are you going to do with that bike?
1: When a carbon fiber bike makes an impact like that, usually it's trashed.
0: It's done, yeah.
1: It's done. It's just like a carbon. It's like a carbon shell in a car, you know?
0: Oh. Yeah, once carbon fiber gets crinkled, it loses all of its strength and integrity. It's only made to be strong when it's straight and, you know, the way it's supposed to be configured. The minute that you crinkle, it's just like an airplane with a fuselage, you know, like you know what? My pilot one time explained the airframe, because, you know, they have airspeed indicators on your plane, and, you know, you can't go past it. You can stay in the green, but once you start getting in the red, now you're stressing out the frame more so than what it's used to being. So like a beer can, you know, when it's not, when you don't have a crinkle in a beer can, it's fair. Even those aluminum, the smallest, you know, thinnest mill of aluminum you can use, when that beer can's, you know, completely up and down, it's pretty strong. But you put one little crinkle in it, and it's done, right? Same thing with, you know, carbon fiber, and the same thing with, you know, aluminum aircraft frames and things like that. They're strong until they get a little crinkle in them, and then they lose all of their integrity of what their tensile-rated strength is. So, you know,
1: see, I'd be reluctant to ride that bike again, and I'm going to take it to the bike shop and let them tell me if it's,
0: yeah, that's,
1: if it's
0: that's
1: bike worth.
0: I know you got one bike shop that you particularly use that, you know, you do a lot of business with. I think you could take it to them. They'll test it. Put it on a jig to make sure it's straight. There's a chance you're okay on it. You know, let's also not forget that carbon fiber is incredibly strong.
1: Mm-hmm.
0: So if it didn't torque out, you know, too much, like it didn't, you didn't bend it that much, they may say, hey, Dan, we can put a little heat to it, bend it, you know, the 2/1000ths to the left that it's not quite straight, and I think you're going to be okay. Or they'll say, Dan, we think that it bent too much, and we wouldn't trust it.
1: Yeah, I have a lack of trust in it, so I'll probably never ride that bike again, even if they said it was
0: now
1: okay.
0: Now you're kind of mad at that bike because it's got a little bit of a kabukiness to it.
1: Yeah, you son of a bitch.
3: He's not part of the solution. He's part of the problem. It's Bubba the Love Song.

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0: Facebook, TikTok, Instagram, X. It's all at, and thank you to Gary Cantrell that got all this lined up, and that we uniformly across all platforms have the same name, and that is Deadly Intentions Show. Deadly Intentions Show. We're approaching 2,000 subscribers on YouTube. I'd like to hit that here soon. And Lemmy, we're desperately close to, you know, or about three quarters of the way to the required watching hours to start monetizing this.
1: Yes, we are.
0: Pete comes in tomorrow. Pete and I will tape an episode tomorrow. It's scheduled to be Cartel 2, the end of the Cartel story, but I'm going to instead do break down the U.S.-Iranian war situation. And it looks like he's completely right with regards to 2 weeks ago when I was asking him, I'm like, hey, Pete, is this thing going to get finished anytime soon? He's like, no, no. And then he starts breaking it down. Dan, I can't wait for you to hear it. A guy that's smarter than me, that, you know, may know things about the U.S. bond, current U.S. bond market, and about the, you know, just the gold standard and the petrodollar and why we did it and how we used Venezuela to show the rest of the country that if you're not lockstep with our policy, how we'll come in and remove your leader, how we thought that maybe that template would work for the Iranian situation, and how Trump may have underestimated it, and it goes back to the Chinese tariffs and us screwing with Greenland, and just like he breaks it down unlike any, because like in today's world the news covers this epic fury Iran situation real time as to like what's happening, you know, like what's happening now, what's the president saying, what's Iran saying, why is this happening? You know, how many times are we going to blow them up? How many times are we going to give them a pass on a ceasefire? Like, that's what the media covers. But I've not seen anybody long form, because I guess the media isn't long form. It, you know, you get your media and maybe, what, Jesse Waters may break something down for 4 minutes and 38 seconds. And that's about the longest, you know, form of any type of political or newsworthy opinion could potentially go. Like, you're never going to see anything on the news that's longer than 5 minutes, ever. That's called podcasting, is what it's called. And so Pete started breaking this whole Iranian situation down, and I'm like, oh my God, I wish we were recording right now. It was after we'd got done doing Cartel 1, and I'm like, oh my God, I wish I was taping all this, because I've not heard this. You know, I watch the news, Fox, CNN, ABC, NBC, CBS, News Now Nation, you know, whatever. I try to get a cross-section of the news reported by different sources that all have their agendas. And I know that, you know, at whatever channel I'm watching, I know what agenda they got for the most part. And I try to keep a tempered mind when I'm in, you know, trying to interpret what they're saying, knowing that CNN, you know, tends to be a little more liberal. Fox seems to be, you know, got their MAGA knee pads on, and then everything else is kind of in between. But Pete starts breaking it down about the U.S. bond market and China's really controlling all of this, and how people want to blame Israel, but in actuality, we should thank Israel because we needed a way into this war, and we used Israel to get into this war. Now, that's nothing I've never heard before. I've never heard that. Have you guys? I've always heard, get mad at Israel, because if it wasn't for Israel, we wouldn't be in this damn war. We had to come in there and stick up for them when they got attacked. That's what everybody thinks.
2: Well, a lot of the conflicts have been secondary to Israel. I mean, Israel's an agitator in the Middle East. There's no question about that. They're an irritant to the Muslim community there.
0: So Pete, though, breaks it down unlike anything that I've ever heard, is by saying we needed Israel to be the irritant to get into this war cleanly. And we, you know, we were kind of trying to double dutch our way into an excursion with Iran, and we used Israel to do it because we thought Israel would be as easy as Venezuela. And we, you know, we grossly underestimated that. So anyway, tomorrow we're going to tape it. I don't know if Gary can get it on Lummy by Thursday. I'm assuming he cannot. So I'm assuming it will be next Thursday's release.
1: Yeah, I mean, it all depends on, obviously, you know, how clean it is without having to edit it too much.
0: Sure. So anyway, can you follow us on our YouTube channel, please, at Deadly Intentions Show? We have three podcasts that are now officially up, The Go-Go Beach, The Golden State Killer, and then The Israel Keys, the guy from Anchorage, Alaska. So thank you. I think the Gilgo Killer is 3,500, the Golden State Killer is 3,000, and just three days ago we released the Israel Keys, and it's already at almost 1,500. So appreciate if you guys could listen and watch these things. It's kind of a new little, not side hustle that I'm doing, but just trying to, you know, do other forms of programming other than our standard show, offer something a little bit different. And so thank you. Follow us if you can. I appreciate it. Also, don't forget on Tubi, Video Killed the Radio Star. All you got to do is go to Tubi, whether it's on your phone, your iPad, your computer, your home, your TV, your main TV, and go get the Tubi app, which is free. I hate to sound like a boomer, but I didn't know how much cool stuff was on Tubi. I never was a Tubi guy.
1: Now are you a Tubi guy?
0: Yeah. They got everything on there. A lot of it's older, the stuff I missed the first time. But they got, like, I watched the Harvey Weinstein documentary. I watched the P. Diddy documentary. Probably, you know, documentaries that were available, you know, like on Paramount and some of the more sexier distribution places, you know, a year or two ago. But Tubi gets it. And I'm, you know, well, I didn't see it over there the first time. I didn't see it in Paramount, but I'll watch it on Tubi. So all you got to do is when you go to Tubi, go to the search engine, type in VI. That's it. We self-aggregate. After VI, we are the second video offered. Video Killed the Radio Star, produced by the great Ian Longent. Go. It's three episodes. Go watch it, and it'll certainly give you a whole different perspective of all the nonsense that I've been spewing since 2012 and how I got so railroaded and so many people got away with a lot of bad things, and the only person that really paid the price was me. And I probably deserve it to an extent. So go to Tubi, between Tubi, and then, of course, the Deadly Intention show on YouTube. I appreciate your support. Thanks. So, Lummy, we went to a bunch of us went to Side Splitters at the Wesley Chapel Side Splitters at the B&B Theater.
1: Yes.
0: Friday to see Carl Reaney.
1: Good time.
0: I got to tell you, man, I never been to the B&B Theaters.
1: No.
0: Now, I know you have because you just live right down the road from it. But yeah. is it one of the nicer theaters in this area?
1: Yeah, for the area, yeah, I would say so.
0: It is really nice. Really, really, really nice. And so Gene was there, Matt Cox and his wife Jess, me and Erica, Cato Clem and his wife, Tara and Tarek, Gene and his wife, and then probably about another 20 to 22 Bubba Army Bubba Army that brought their wives or significant other. I think we were three quarter sold out.
1: Oh, awesome.
0: And you know, you got your little young, kind of your young guy who is the MC, and he introduces. I don't know if there was one or two dudes before Carl, but I didn't realize how Carl was funnier than hell. He was great.
1: Did he roast you?
0: No, he thanked me though.
1: Oh,
0: he
1: nice.
0: Goes, he goes, my other show last night on Thursday had 8 people. It's nice to see a three-quarter packed house, and I'm not dumb enough to think that it's me. Thank you, Bubba, and the Bubba Army, and of course got a big pop. And then he put Matt Cox over a little bit. But Cato is in the front row with me, right?
1: Yeah.
0: And Cato, what a boom. What a straight boomer. He's got, you know, everybody at a comedy show turns off their cell phones, right? Or turns them on silent, at least.
1: Yeah.
0: I had mine in my pocket. I actually turned mine off because I was like, I mean, you know, what's going to happen? Dr. Dan's going to get in a horrible accident that I need to know about. I mean, I didn't think anything was going to happen Friday night. I'm where I need to be. My sister's with me. I'm good. So I turned mine off. Well, Cato didn't turn his off. And he's got a blood pressure medicine alarm that goes off like at 950, you know, like that reminds him to take his blood pressure medicine. And all of a sudden, Cara Remy is up there doing his act, funnier than hell, hair, funnier than hell. And also, you hear like, it's like really whimsical. Like, it's not even like the standard alarm. Like, Kato Whitten downloaded some whimsical, you know, really, really motivational type sound. And Remy, oh man, he tore into him. He's like, hey, most people turn their phones off. And then Kato completely buried himself. He goes, well, it's not my phone. It's my blood pressure medicine alarm. I'm like, oh, God, Kato, you idiot.
1: Jay Ando, $20.
0: So great time. And I got to tell you, I might start going to that place more often. That place is badass. Like, and I went and looked at like the.
2: Do they regularly do comedy shows there?
0: Yeah.
2: Is that what they're sticking?
0: Theater 7, yeah. Theater 7's always comedy. Okay. Like, and you can go to Site Splitters Comedy, Wesley Chapel, and see who's there. And they got, and Dan, here's the deal. They'll, not only do you get a seat, but then they also serve you, like, they, you know, food, like pizza, pretzel bites, french fries, hamburgers, chicken wings, chicken fingers. Like, so, like, they, while the comedians are up there.
2: It's like Burns for Merch Creek.
0: Yeah. She got some fries. Actually, I think we got a pepperoni pizza, a 10-inch pepperoni pizza, and I ate three pieces of it, and she only got one. I was just...
2: Hey, gotta feed Big Bird.
0: So, Dan, I cannot figure this out. So, I really cheated this weekend, okay?
2: Food-wise?
0: Yes.
2: Cheated?
0: Yeah.
2: Is it really cheating?
0: Yeah.
2: What are you cheating on?
0: Well, hear me out. I got my number, okay? The number that I weighed in on Friday morning, what my number is, okay? And that's the lightest I'm going to be, is when you first get out of bed, take your morning pee, and before you eat breakfast.
2: Have you pooped yet?
0: No. I usually poop after the show.
2: Oh, okay. So that morning poop helps.
0: So Friday, I usually kind of get out of my regimen a little bit because I like to. I've been trying to kind of diet a little bit. I've lost a little bit of weight. You know, like maybe 8-9 pounds. I know that's like throwing a deck chair off the Titanic.
2: That's a start, is what it is.
0: That's what Ned used to say. It's like throwing a deck chair off the Titanic. So I was down about let's call it 8 pounds.
2: A life raft.
0: Yeah, exactly. I'm down a life raft. I'm actually down just one of those personal flotation devices they put on your head.
2: Life jacket?
0: Yeah, I'm a life jacket. And the overall, I am a kid's life jacket. So Friday morning, I know what my number is, okay? So I go out Friday night, I completely blow it, eat pizza, pretzel sticks, like, you know, I just completely blow my diet. So Saturday morning, I get up and have a big breakfast, and then go out to, Eric and I went out to dinner on Saturday night. Because going out to dinner at a restaurant usually blows your diet because, you know, you're not going to have grilled fish and a rice pilaf. You know, if you're going to Outback, you're going to get the Bloomin' Onion. You're going to get, you know, you're going to get French fries. You're going to get, you know. So I blow my diet on Saturday. I come back from dinner on Saturday night. We're watching some TV. I remember that she bought some, and I haven't had some for a long time. Lay's barbecued Mystique barbecued chips.
2: They're good.
0: Oh, so I got into that with some Dean's dip, and then yesterday I just eat horrible all day. Yesterday I had an ice cream cone, you know, whatever. So I go to step on the scale last night before I go to bed, thinking, listen, Lummy, it's not if I really blow it for the weekend, I can gain 10 pounds.
2: Really?
0: Oh yeah.
1: Wow.
0: I can gain 10 pounds, absolutely, if I just blow it like I did, completely blew it. But I noticed that myself, I didn't know, with every meal and all my blowing it and all my cheating, I continued to drink. I didn't drink anything but water all weekend long. You know, like I didn't have any sodas, even diet sodas. When I went to Outback, I had water. You know, I did have a couple cocktails.
2: Really?
0: At the comedy gig.
1: What was your choice?
0: Malibu and pineapple, buddy. Come on, bro.
2: Malibu what?
0: Malibu rum with pineapple. Yeah, buddy.
1: That's pretty rugged.
0: Real rugged, man. Had two of those. So I go.
2: Do you look silly?
0: So yeah, I got a little tuned up. Yeah, got a little tuned up. So I go to jump on the scale before bed last night, Lummy, and I'm thinking I'm probably at least 10 pounds heavier than I weigh. See, I deliberately didn't get on the scale all weekend long because I knew that my number on Friday morning was a good number, but I knew that I'd blown that out of the complete. Like, I was expecting a plus 10 from when I weighed in Friday morning. At least. I'm preparing myself for it. But, Dan, one thing I noticed all weekend long is I was peeing a lot. Like, I was really peeing a lot. So I'm like, okay, but I peed a lot. I go to step on the scale last night before bed. I am a pound under what I was Friday morning before I ate breakfast.
2: That's life with Dan.
0: That's
2: what I experienced. But sometimes you think that you're eating poorly, and everyone around you says you're eating poorly.
0: But I knew I was eating poorly.
2: But the thing is that if you eat poorly but don't overeat in volume, but just eat a little poorly, it doesn't always throw a bunch of weight on you.
0: Well, it didn't throw a coat on me this time, Lummy. For somehow
1: down
0: weight, I don't even understand. Like, I there's no way.
1: All right, eat away.
0: I even took the scale, put new batteries in it, and said, there's no way this scale is right. And I had Merch Crick cut on scale, and she's like, no, that's about what I think I am. Like, I'm going to get on it again.
2: So you lost a pound?
0: No, well, I was like, yeah. I was like,
2: good for you.
0: I'm like, well, but that would never happen to me. And I don't know what happened. Like, Dan, like, is there something that kicked my metabolism in? Is there something that...
2: Sometimes sugar will... Jack, you know how people have bounce off the walls with sugar? Well, you're burning calories when you do that. And so if you're... Just by you moving around and going out and not just, you know, sitting around doing nothing, that act makes you burn more calories.
0: Yeah.
2: And then
0: makes me want to go out every weekend, Lummy.
1: Yeah. Lose another pound next week.
2: And then the sugar makes you a little bit more active afterwards.
0: Yeah.
2: You know, you're running around a little bit more, you're talking, you're laughing, you're, you know, maybe having sex.
1: Bubble Army for life, $50.
2: Yeah, you know really, what I'm saying? That all burns calories, kid.
0: I don't know, man. So anyway.
1: The Malibu's making you drop some
0: weight. Maybe it's a Malibu and pineapple. Yeah. So rugged on that. So anyway, my sister on Friday night when I see her at the comedy club. Well, we get together afterwards. They come over here a little bit, and we're talking. And she's like, hey, have you seen Obsession? I'm like, I've never seen Obsession. She goes, well, it was in the movies about a year ago, and then I think maybe Paramount or somebody streamed it, and it's a movie called Obsession. And I'm like, nah, I mean, so let me guess what I do.
1: Check it out?
0: I get on my Getabox.
1: Nice.
0: I go on my Getabox and I watch it yesterday. I find it right away. Go right to the movie section. And by the way, there are 65,000 movies in this particular section. And Erica's like, well, how are we going to find it? I'm going to watch. I flipped over to the search engine, went to the first letter of the movie being O, and boom, it was the second one out of the box. 4K quality, the best ever. Man, Getabox is just, you know. If they don't have it on Getabox, I don't know if it's ever been made. So I watch it, but the story behind this, guys, is this was done by a guy in like he's just like maybe made one or two little films, independent films prior to this, and he did this movie on a $700,000 budget, shot in L.A. with actors and actresses that were not, you know, big time, like not. Not A-list deal, like, you know, struggling actors and actresses that are looking for a gig in L.A. That's why he was able to get them for pennies on the dollar. The whole production cost $700,000, and this has gone on, and it's set a world record as a movie that had a production budget under $1 million. This thing's gone on to gross $450 million.
2: Come on,
0: look it up.
1: Yeah,
0: look it up.
1: Yeah,
0: Lummy,
1: it's 488.
0: Why don't you go ahead and read the stats right there for me, Lummy.
1: Well, the budget on this was $750,000.
0: Yep.
1: Box office so far to date $488 million.
0: So Dan, I got picked up somehow. Like I think the guy that made the movie had like a YouTube influencer of some way, shape, or form, you know, kind of start talking about it a little bit, and then that caused, you know, a couple of the streaming companies to get interested, and then I don't know how
1: it went to a film Toronto Film Festival where Focus Features picked it up for $15 million.
0: Yeah, gave the guy $15 million, and Dan, he's like, man, I got 700 in it, I'll take 15. I mean, who wouldn't take that return, right?
2: Right, great return,
0: right? But let me, I don't know if he participated into the backside or not, but as of now, it's made $488 million. And so I watched it.
1: Is it where? Is it a $750,000
0: yeah,
1: movie?
0: Yeah, it's a $750,000 movie.
2: Is it a $15 million movie?
0: No.
2: Is it a $488 million movie?
0: But here's what we can all, here's what we can all probably have in common, or at least align ourselves with. This is about a dude who likes a chick so bad, so much, that he gets this one little make-believe wish in life. There's this one little instrument. He went to like this arts and crafts stores, and they buy what they call the wish stick. And it's just something, you know, some little tic-tac thing that, and you break the stick and you make a wish. Well, the whole thing is based on anybody who has made these wishes, it comes true. So he has his absolute, he has a crush, like an absolute crush on this chick named Nikki. And she's cute. She's you know, brunette, not a lot of makeup, really naturally cute, super sweet. And he's kind of stuck in the friend zone, like he's a friend. And she doesn't really look at him any otherwise. And he knows he's in the friend zone. And he's a good-looking kid, but he's kind of a nerd, kind of shy. And, you know, she gives him some indicators, like they could potentially maybe hook up or be a couple, but he's just too shy. Like, he just can't do it. And so he goes to this one little knick-knack store and buys this wish stick, and he wishes that Nikki would be, like, madly in love with him. That's what his wish is. Well, she now becomes madly in love with him to the point of like obsession. And we've all had it where that hot chick that we were dating looks good. A lot of people would like to be with her, but the bitch is absolutely batshiz crazy. Like, it's almost like a prerequisite from chicks that are noticeably attractive that they are absolutely bat crap crazy. Very rarely does a really, really, really hot chick have her act together. They got some kind of issues going on, whether it's them being, they've been coddled all their life for being beautiful and they're used to getting their way, and you don't give them their way, you don't necessarily succumb to all that, or you're just absolutely crazy. This chick is absolutely, once the spell comes over her where she's now officially madly in love with this guy, he can't get rid of her. And she turns into a killer.
1: Oh,
0: I'll play the trailer for you. Now, let me, will we get a copyright for this?
1: Probably.
0: All right, well, I won't play it then.
1: I mean, it's,
0: yeah, I mean, the trolls are out, right?
2: Well, how do you get copyrighted on a trailer when you're trying to promote a movie?
0: I don't know.
2: They pay to advertise. Yeah. They pay to publish this.
0: You don't know how strong our trolls are, my friend. You don't have any idea. Well, obviously you do. You've been going back and forth with a few of them this morning. A couple of them have been banned, which, Dan, I have no problem. Dan, you've never, ever, one thing you will give to me is that I have, when somebody has given you a hard time, I've never told you, Dan, don't ban them, let them go. I always say, ban them, Dan, don't I? Like, I don't let
2: you
0: in, like,
2: say, you don't say anything to me.
0: Yeah, I know.
2: It.
0: I'm, yeah, like, go ahead, go crazy, Dan.
2: Yeah, you know, I mean,
3: have you ever actually, like, flirted with Nikki?
4: I'm gonna go get some shots.
3: I'll come with you. If she means this much to you, and I know she does, say, Nikki, I think we should grab a drink sometime.
5: Nikki, wait. I was gonna ask you,
4: What?
5: I lost my train of thought.
4: Hi.
5: Good night. What else?
3: Why?
5: One wish will.
0: So let me, this is a little gimmick that you buy at the nickel and dime, yeah, store. And it, like,
2: one wish for love.
0: Yeah. And it, like, you know, it's obviously a make-believe sci-fi, you know, thriller. So they can, if they have a little stick that you break in half and you ask it for a wish and then it actually grants you your wish, you know, that's the movies.
5: You only get one wish. I wish Nikki Freeman loved me more than anyone in the entire world.
0: I think this is the guy who got paid. I think Curry Barker might be the guy that invested.

0: I would like it. I do think you would like it, Lummy.
1: Okay.
0: Maybe it's
1: yeah, I'll
0: not.
1: Check it out.
0: Listen, it's certainly something. Once Walker's gone to bed, like you wouldn't. What? It's pretty disturbing. It's pretty graphic. On
1: not a family on, night. Grab the
0: no,
1: popcorn
0: it's not.
1: With Walker
0: no, no, no, no, no. It's not right after Monster Trucks. We're gonna watch Obsession. No. Dan, you'd like it too, I think. I think you'd really like it.
2: No, it sounds interesting.
0: Yeah.
2: I saw a stupid movie, 72 Hours, with Kevin Hart. Oh, my God, it was horrible.
0: Is it the standard Kevin Hart, you know, standard Kevin Hart action, just comedy nonsense?
2: Stupid.
0: You could see the jokes a mile away.
2: Oh, my God. It was just, I don't know why they keep hanging him. He's getting like $20, $30 million a movie, right?
0: Was The Rock in it?
2: No.
0: Oh, imagine that.
1: Not
0: Rock
1: surprising.
0: Said no. Yeah, usually they're butt buddies.
2: Yeah.
0: When we return, two things. One, it looks like they're gonna do a primetime series on Chris Hansen's To Catch a Predator.
1: Oh, nice!
0: Yeah, they're gonna do that, and then just like maybe 10, 11 times before, Iran says Straits not going to open until the U.S. corrects its behavior. So they're now so not afraid of what we're bringing that they're saying until the America, the U.S. starts acting a little bit better around here and corrects their behavior, we're not opening up the Strait. Now, is that not completely opposite of everything they were trying to sell us last week?
1: Yeah, I thought Iran was scared. They
0: were
1: begging for a peace deal.
0: No, they actually have said, we're not opening up the Strait until you correct your behavior. I mean, are we not looking like a bunch of pussies here? We're dealing with people that need to be killed. Like, I mean, like this regime is just going to... And let me, I can't tape that special with Pete fast enough tomorrow. It may just be absolutely what exactly is going on. I don't know. We'll get to that next.
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4: 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Hey.

0: freshly with road. This is way worse than road rash. This is a full-blown divot taken out of his forearm. Now, Dan, I know that, you know, I went over there before we started the show and, like, grabbed your fingers and see what type of strength you still have, a good grip and everything like that. You could still do sutures and things. But, like, how close were you to losing the function potentially of the forearm portion of your hand and whatever movement that entails? How close did you come? Like, you know, it came.
1: There was some nerves that I could have really screwed up that I didn't. So some motor nerves that were just like one layer deeper that I did not miss, divide. So I was able to still move everything. I have a little bit of a numb patch, but like my hand itself is not numb.
0: But you know what?
1: So I'm super
0: moving
1: lucky.
0: Forward, you can tell people how you got into a knife fight. In Jersey,
1: it looks like a knife fight.
0: In Jersey back in the day. And
1: yep.
0: Yeah, although you got stabbed in the forearm, you got that guy in the neck. You know, like, or you know what, even better. You didn't even
1: I got
0: have,
1: me in the neck.
0: No, look, you,
1: dude,
0: didn't,
1: look,
0: you
1: I got neck injuries too.
0: Yeah, but that doesn't make the story.

0: sound good.
1: No, so the story, I got stabbed in the neck and the forearm.
0: Yeah, yeah, a guy got you in the neck a little bit, forearm a lot, but you were able
1: forearm.
0: To, with no weapons, you and your jujitsu, your sixth degree
2: taekwondo
0: jujitsu skills, were able to unarm the guy and get him into an arm bar for the cops to get there.
1: Yeah.
0: Something like, you got to think of something. Like, you just can't say, I hit a trailer. Like, you know what I'm saying? Like, I mean, we all know the truth, but I mean, like, you know, 5 years from now, when there's time for storytelling.
1: Yeah, some Italian danjitsu.
0: Yeah, exactly.
2: Instead of
1: so, give me a pencil punch, like yeah. John Wick. That's all I need. I need a knife. Give me a pencil.
0: So I got through, like, so Saturday when Jay tells me everything and I talked to Jay, I then, you know, before I was going, before Eric and I went out to dinner to Outback, I got to thinking, man, that's really, really bad. And then I called Jay again. I said, do I need to go to the hospital? And that's when he was like, no, Dan doesn't even have a room. Like, they got Dan parked in the hallway.
1: The hallways, there's markers in the hallway for your, like, pseudo room number. Like, this is hallway room number 1605.
0: Yeah, exactly. I'm like, whoa, hold on, Jay. He's not even in a room. He's like, no, he's not even in a room. They got him parked in the hallway. He's not real happy about it. And I'm like, oh, okay. Well, if he gets a room, will you let me know? And Jay's like, I don't think he's going to get a room. I think that, you know, after Halpern buttons him. Now, this is probably, I'm talking to Jay probably while Halpern's doing it. Like, he's probably in the procedure. And so then I start getting down this path like, well, what would life be without Dan? Like, what if Dan dies? Man, everything changes. Like, we all, like, Dan, don't die. We all need you.
1: Well, thank you.
0: Like, no, but I'm thinking, like, man, who's going to call in my Flomax? I'm like, how am I going to get my Flomax? I'm like, you know, Steve's life changes dramatically. Jay's life, two kids. You know, Arlene would be beside herself. And then, I pictured myself doing the eulogy, like, talking at Dan's funeral. You know, saying,
1: oh, yeah.
0: And I dreamed about this on Saturday night. I dreamed about Dan on Saturday night and Dan dying and me at his funeral. And I would be like, listen.
1: Did you ever mean to tap dancing in front of the church?
0: No, I did not. She's not allowed anywhere. No, get her out of here immediately. Nice. Get her out of here. Jimmy, Clevis, get her out of here. So I would be like, you know, listen, Dan would want us not here crying. He'd want us all celebrating and cracking jokes and stuff. And I forget which one of your brothers came and got me off the podium because I wasn't necessarily going down the right path. I was going towards more of the comedic path, and they wanted me to go more towards the mourning path. And I'm like, Dan wouldn't want us all here sad. Dan would want us cracking up and stuff. And I forget somebody asked me to leave, like, you know, like, stop.
2: You got kicked out of his funeral?
0: Yeah, well,
1: really?
0: And
1: got bumped from his funeral?
0: Hold on. In my dream, I did. Yes, I did. So, Dan, don't die, because I'll get kicked out.
1: Yeah, I don't want you to get kicked out of my funeral.
0: I mean, if you're playing trailers, we're already going to get, you know, demonetized and struck and canceled. And we might as well pay the Chris Hansen, have a seat.
1: Yeah,
0: I see that you brought Zimas and condoms. What were you going to do with that? I wasn't going to do nothing. Well, if this chat log of you and the 13-year-old is correct, which I know it is, then you told her that you were very afraid about having sex with a 13-year-old, and it could be a problem for you. I didn't say that. Well, I have it right here.
3: Come on in.
0: I actually think the reason why the To Catch a Predator got canceled was that one of the bad guys sued the municipality and Chris Hansen for entrapment.
2: I think the family did because the guy committed suicide.
0: Oh, really?
2: Yeah, I believe the guy committed suicide.
0: Oh, one of the bad guys that showed up with Zimas and condoms?
2: Yes.
0: Committed suicide?
2: Yeah, and I think the family sued him.
0: I wonder if they put that in this new documentary.
4: Are you sure your parents aren't home?
3: I'm sure.
5: Big night planned.
4: Who are you?
5: Why don't you have a seat right there?
0: I almost think that Chris Hansen has aged gracefully enough that they could. Chris Hansen could probably play Chris Hansen.
2: If I could.
0: Right?
2: Yeah.
0: I don't know. He's gotten so old that, you know.
5: I'm Chris Hansen with Dateline NBC, and we're doing a story on adults who try to meet teens online. You see how this looks, right?
6: On the ground!
0: Yeah, let me remember they'd have guys. dress up like Bushes and ghillies. Are those called ghillie suits?
2: Yeah, ghillies. Yeah,
0: ghillie suits. A guy would be a Bush when the guy walked in, and then when he ran out, the Bush would tackle him.
6: I don't really like your show, but America loves it. So I need to know of you to catch a predator. 9 p.m. prime time.
7: Gonna be bigger than Lost.
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9: Do you know what you're auditioning for?
10: So you are playing a 13-year-old?
11: Is there time for a rehearsal?
12: We're gonna shoot the rehearsal.
13: Come in.
12: They're gonna love this.
14: Predator has never earned the recognition it deserves. Get out of here! I want something that matters. No more bottom feeders. I want a whale.
15: Don't you ever just want to bleed them?
14: Maybe what I do is a little worse.
0: I don't know if I want to watch this. I mean, I don't know. What are you guys thinking?
2: Yeah, I don't know. That's not the movie I thought it was going
0: to
2: be.
0: Well, I mean, maybe we don't know the backstory of, like, he getting pushed up to prime time because it did so well. And, you know, I don't know. Maybe I guess there's a minute left.
16: Could be our greatest segment yet.
0: I'd rather have him just bring back Catch a Predator than make a movie about Catch a Predator. I'd rather have him just bring it back, right?
2: Well, they have something. I think he does it on True Crime.
0: Does he?
2: Yeah, I think
0: okay.
2: So.
0: All right.
16: They don't do that. They come to us.
17: I don't understand what I'm doing here.
18: What you're doing is more than acting.
19: You're cleansing the world of an ancient evil.
0: I think I've seen enough. I ain't gonna watch that.
1: So he was passionate about it, I guess.
0: Oh, he was?
1: Yeah. They it was like it was just a job. Like, it was his passion.
2: They got sued for $105 million.
0: How much did they lose?
2: It says undisclosed.
0: I mean, they asked for $105. That doesn't mean what they got. They probably settled, right?
2: Yes.
0: Yeah.
2: It doesn't say what the settlement is.
20: Night Iran's revolution.
0: Here we go. Here it is. I mean, like, how many times... How many times we got to go through this to the point where just anybody, doesn't matter what your political affiliation is, like if you're just keeping score on this whole deal. And Dan, help me out because I know that you're very, you know, you're very much MAGA when it makes sense to you. You don't toe the MAGA line 100%. You'll object when things don't make sense to you or you feel that Trump's being one way or the other. But, like, just on the surface, haven't even a supporter like yourself, isn't this getting a little old, this continual cyclical situation? And that is, you know, Trump says it was last Thursday that Jesse Waters said, we're going to have a deal that might even happen tonight.
2: Yes, it's seconds away.
0: Thursday night. We're minutes away from, there might be a deal that happens while I'm on the air, Jesse Waters said. That was Thursday. And then Friday, Trump comes on. The way I hear it is that they're just bursting for a deal. It could happen in any minute. And so yesterday, it comes out that Iran's not bursting for a deal, that we better shape up, and they're not closing the Strait of Hormuz until we start behaving better. That is completely not what was sold to us on Thursday and the 9 other times. So, like, Dan, before I start this next segment, what's your opinion on it?
1: Well, I mean, it also kind of depends on who you believe. I mean, if you're taking Iranian propaganda media at face value.
0: No. I'm taking what's really happening in our world for face value, meaning, like, we don't have a deal. They keep saying we're going to get one, and we're not. Our own president and, you know, and his main supporters, Fox, are saying we're minutes away from a deal, and we're not. So, like, I'm not, regardless of who you take for face value, if you're just living here in America and consuming the news and living your life, we can say that we have not got a deal, and I don't necessarily know how close we are to a deal. You could say that, at least.
1: I agree. There is no deal as of today, and we have no idea how far away a deal would be. And the question is, in the meantime, what do we do? Do we just keep bombing them? Do we just sit back and retaliate when they try to do something?
0: I don't know what the answer is.
1: And the answer is probably, Bubba, that we should over retaliate at this point, like we sort of done for the last week or so when we were bombing them for about a week and then kind of backed off again. But
0: see, that's one thing you and I agree on is that, yes, I think that maybe the way this finally gets resolved and the only way it potentially could get resolved, and I love what you just said, is to over retaliate.
1: Yeah,
0: that's the only thing gets your attention.
1: You punch us, we're going to smash you.
0: And if you're going to say that we need to behave, and here's what I understand, Dan, and maybe you can walk me through it, is the Strait of Hormuz was a non-negotiating piece of, like, meaning prior to us starting Epic Fury, nobody paid a toll to go through there.
1: No, you can't. It's international law not to pay tolls through international waterways. It's just ridiculous. It's never happening.
0: They were upholding international law. They were abiding by international law. You cannot charge people to go through there. And then all of a sudden, once we start this, they grab onto that as if it's a negotiating tool, whereas I can't believe that some other sanctioned NATO or somebody hasn't stepped in and told them, hey, listen, whatever deal you got going on with America and how you need to, you know, work that out or whatever, that's great. But you can fundamentally not use the Strait of Hormuz as a negotiation thing. You can't. It's illegal.
1: Right.
0: So they've now made that in play. And, you know, it's illegal to put that in play, right? Why couldn't we have somebody stick up for us in that manner?
1: That's why you would think when they started threatening the safety and the free passage through the Strait of Hormuz that the rest of the world would have jumped in, and they didn't. So, you know, Trump saying, like, well, you know, if you guys aren't going to jump in, we're just going to just sort of slow play this. And again, I think it's noble not to just massively kill people if you don't have to. But there comes to a point where if you keep lobbing stuff, you're not negotiating, things aren't going forward, then there's an argument to keep hitting them.
0: Our president and the news sources that seem to back him more than others are telling us that there's a deal that's imminent. There's a deal that could happen tonight. There's a deal. There's a deal. There's a deal. Even President, Trump, before it let me outside of Air Force One, or while he was on Air Force One, was like, yeah, I hear that there's a deal. They want a deal bad.
2: Yeah,
0: want a deal bad.
20: Missionary Guard insists that the Strait of Hormuz will remain closed until the United States complies with a list of demands, including paying for war damage.
0: So hold on. Talk about pro wrestling flipping the script, right? Let me just play this again for you, okay? Let me just play this again so you hear it correctly. And it's not propaganda. It's not anything that my opinion is. This is...
20: Guard insists that the Strait of Hormuz will remain closed until the United States complies with a list of demands, including paying for war damage. It's the latest in a series of mixed messages from the regime as it asserts control over the critical waterway. And CBS's Imtiaz Taieb at our London Bureau has the latest. So, Imtiaz, good evening.
9: Tom, good evening. Well, despite Iran saying it's close to an agreement with Oman on new shipping routes through the Strait of Hormuz, that doesn't mean Tehran is ready to...
0: Wait, with
1: what's this guy's name?
0: Fred McGillicuddy.
1: It's kind of racist. They had to pick an Iranian guy to cover Iran.
0: Let me see him introduce this guy. What's his name?
2: Is it Imtiaz?
1: Imtiaz Taieb.
0: Hold on. I may introduce him right here.
20: London Bureau has the latest, so Imtiaz, good evening.
0: Imtiaz.
9: Tom, good evening.
0: Well, Imtiaz.
1: Yeah, I don't think he's praying to Jesus.
0: Imtiaz, but what's the last name? Imtiaz.
1: Taieb.
0: And by the way, hey, CBS, have you heard of spaces? Right?
1: Just a bunch of consonants together.
0: Put Dr. Dan Diaco together with no periods and or spaces. Like, come on now, you idiots. Imtiaz Taieb.
1: Taieb.
0: Same thing. What do you got for me, Imtiaz?
1: He's got a vest he'd like to sell you.
9: Despite Iran saying it's close to an agreement with Oman on new shipping routes through the Strait of Hormuz.
0: They're close to an agreement with Oman on new shipping. What about us, bitch?
9: That doesn't mean Tehran is ready to reopen the vital waterway. Tonight, Foreign Minister Abbas Araghchi...
0: This is the dude that needs to have a bomb dropped on top of him immediately.
1: You may be on that short list, Bubba.
9: ...has said negotiations with Muscat are in their final stages. But Iranian leaders are again demanding more concessions from the U.S., including the lifting of the naval blockade, removing sanctions...
0: They're making us look like some bitches.
2: Yep.
0: Not only are we not giving you what you want, but we're going to... cause more friction in the Strait of Hormuz, which is illegal and shouldn't be in play. And you're going to have to start paying for some of this damage you did around here, buddy.
1: Which was, we were going to anyway. That was part of our negotiation.
0: Well, I heard we were
1: going to
0: freeze up the funds.
1: We're going to free up the funds that are frozen and possibly also add to the reconstruction. Because we always end up doing that.
9: Releasing frozen assets and providing compensation for the war before reopening the strait. And today, President...
0: That sucks. We have to bomb you in order to get you to be compliant, but then after you become compliant, and the only reason you became compliant is because we bombed you, now we got to come in here and fix all this stuff? That's not how war goes.
1: So we're not bombing power plants and bridges.
0: So we don't want to fix them.
1: We want to fix them.
0: You know what? You might make a good point there.
1: They're expensive.
0: Well, we need to get
1: better
0: that...
1: Better off
0: to
1: hit a school.
0: We need to get that
1: school's
0: dude...
1: cheap.
9: Trump has had to push back against reports about dwindling U.S. munitions from the war, insisting America has, and I'm quoting here, quote, massive amounts, while threatening those leaking information.
0: We got massive amounts, even though we're down to 35 rockets. Massive are getting built. Raytheon just got a big contract.
9: About stockpiles with prosecution. Now, it's increasingly clear Iran believes it has the upper hand, betting the White House wants
0: to... Man, and when's the last time we as a country... We're told that we don't, or we didn't think, or we might not have in an excursion or a war, Desert Storm, Desert Shield, you know, probably Vietnam, meaning like we don't have the upper hand. The country that we're fighting is publicly telling everybody they got the upper hand. Man, if that doesn't make us look like some bitches.
1: That happened in Iran. That happened in Iran. That happened in Afghanistan. That happened in Iraq. That happened in Korea. And that happened in Vietnam.
9: Iran.
0: Well, let's not do a scorecard on those.
1: Yeah.
0: Afghanistan was 20 plus years. Vietnam was a disaster. I don't know how the Korean War worked out for us.
1: It was 3 years and we settled on a tie.
0: Yeah, exactly. So
1: soccer became popular in America.
0: So, Dan, if we go back to your illustrations,
2: we got a tie.
0: Vietnam, you got to take an L on that.
1: We lost Vietnam.
0: Yeah. Korean is a push.
1: It was a push. It was a tie.
0: Afghanistan, yeah, like- Afghanistan, you got to take an L on that because it went 20.
1: Asses whooped in Afghanistan.
0: And it was like, what, 18 years?
1: 13.
0: Three, four different presidents?
1: Maybe 18. You're right. It was forever.
0: Yeah. And then, okay, Desert Shield and Desert Storm. We probably took W's on that because we were in and out for the most part.
1: No, we took wins on both of those.
0: All right. So we got
1: But we weren't left with anything worthwhile.
0: Right. Right. And we were able to kill the boogeyman, Saddam Hussein, and then Barack, no.
1: Osama bin Laden.
0: Barack Obama. Yeah, the boogeyman.
9: Oh, believes it has the upper hand, betting the White House wants to end this confrontation more than it does. So even if the Iranians...
0: Again, this goes right along the lines, Lummi, of what we're saying. Like, you know, please...
9: And Omani's reach an agreement, that may be the easy part. The real question is whether President Trump is prepared to give Iran what it wants to get Hormuz reopened, Tom.
0: Now, Trump seems like the last guy in the world that's going to take a W. And I don't even know that Trump can take a push.
1: He doesn't want to take a W.
0: And
1: how far will he go? I think he'll go...
0: You mean take an L? You don't want, he doesn't want
1: he's
0: to take,
1: not gonna
0: an
1: take
0: L.
1: An L. He's not going to take an L. He could take
0: a push.
1: It depends on how what you call a push. I mean, to him, what you would consider to be a push would be a win if he, you know, gave them their money back, but he also, you know, got rid of all the nuclear stuff. Hormuz was open, and they're not, you know, stockpiling. But this is going to keep happening, and the problem is that we're using really expensive munitions against their plentiful cheap munitions.
0: Right. They're sending a $5,000, you know, drone, and it takes us, you know, our $1 million missile to knock that, you know, $6,000 DJI gimmick down.
1: That's the problem, and those $1 million missiles are, you know, they're finite. We don't have an unlimited amount of them, so. You know, I saw a story recently on, I think it was on CNN, and we've shot about 25% of our arsenal across the board.
0: Yeah. I mean,
1: so last time they cared like that about being, you know, underprepared was World War II.
0: Right.
9: Or keep absorbing the economic and military costs if you won't.
20: MTS tie-up for us tonight. MTS.
0: They are not anywhere close, any way, shape, or form to this being over. They want this to keep going on to screw at the midterms because now they're trying to reverse it and saying that we're not going to open up the Strait of Hormuz until the United States starts acting better, stops acting so badly. What? What? Yeah,
1: Trump shouldn't have done this year. He should have done this next year.
0: Yeah, after the midterms.
1: After the midterms. And
0: so I was...
1: He's shooting himself in the foot unnecessarily.
0: So I was watching... I was watching the Indiana Fever game versus the Chicago Sky game. I was actually watching that game.
1: But why do you watch WNBA basketball?
0: Because of Caitlin Clark and Sophie Cunningham.
1: And if it wasn't for those two, would you be watching that?
0: No, I would not.
2: Could you name really anyone else in the WNBA?
0: Angel Reese, the Carrington bitch.
1: And the big guy, the dude that got arrested in Russia?
0: Kelsey Mitchell, Brittany Grimes, Griner. Did you see? Let me word those two. Those two NBA guys are coming out now and declaring themselves for the WNBA.
2: Yeah, now the WNBA is trying to figure out.
0: Yeah, now the WNBA, you bunch of woke ass bitches, are trying to figure out, because in your collective bargaining agreement it says the only thing that you have to do to be eligible to play in the WNBA is be a woman, but it doesn't identify what a woman is. It does not get into what you were born as, that you're XX versus XY. Like, they don't get into any of that. So anybody that identifies as a woman, that's what all of this whole trans world that the WNBA has been shooting themselves in the foot over, that's what it's about. Including but not limited to the one coach for Minnesota comes out with a, you know, trans kids belong t-shirt when they play Sophie Cunningham. Sophie Cunningham from the Fever comes out about 2 years ago and did an interview that said, they're like, how do you feel about trans athletes? And she said, I believe that little girls should only play against little girls and that women should play against biological women, which is newsflash, pretty much just common sense, ain't it?
2: Well, the commissioner of the WNBA came out and, when asked about it, said that it's a very complex issue,
0: right,
2: about the men.
0: It's not complex.
2: Women.
0: You know what's complex? Nothing. If the whatever the person was born as, their birth genetic, what they were born on this earth to be, XX or XY, determines where you play in athletics. Period. That's all it is. Doesn't matter what you became. Doesn't matter what you identify as. Doesn't matter nothing. If you're an XX, when you're born, you can play in girls' sports, even if you lopped it off and went for a penis. But if you're an XY, you cannot play against women. You're a man. You were born a man. Born a male. And they have kicked this can down the road to the point of it being very, very, very much a distraction and very unhealthy for their league. And what you got is and then the other problem you have here is that the league app, it is open season on Caitlin Clark. And I don't know why. Well, I do know why. Because you know why? Women are more petty. They're more petty than men. And I actually was having this discussion with my sister when I saw her on Friday night, and we were talking about, you know, the WNBA and what have you. I'm like, the problem you have here, and let me just give you an analogy. If I didn't say Dr. Dan, I forget who I said. If a guy walks up to two other dudes and be like, hey, guys, what's going on? We're like, hey, dude, what's going on with you? Oh, good. You know, good. Work's going good. You know, got me a new car. Doing good. Job's doing good. Good, buddy. Good to hear that. And then when that guy walks away, me and Dan aren't going, oh my God, did you see his shoes? They didn't match. And his belt buckle? Can you believe it? I think that might have been fake. And oh my God, you know, his car? Like, that's not even good. That's like the base model for the car. Like, can you believe? No. We're like, man, it's good to see Jim's doing good. I'm glad for Jim. Jim's always been good by me. You know, yeah, Jim's a good dude. I like Jim. Or if Jim's a piece of shiz, we go, man, you know, I'm glad Jim's doing good, but Jim's kind of a piece of shiz. He screwed me out of that one time, money at one time. But it's like something that really happened to us as to why we would have a problem with Jim. But with women, it goes like this. Two women are together, and the other woman walks up like, hi, Lisa. Hi, Ron. Oh, my God. God, you look so good. Have you lost weight? Oh, my God, girl. Did you get Botox or something? You look so great. Oh, my Lord. Have you been training? Oh, my God, that bag is so beautiful. You're so good. Oh, my God, it's so good to see you. Keep in touch. She walks away. Oh, my God, did you see that bag? I bet it's fake. Oh, my God, I bet you she's gained 10 pounds.
2: That is.
0: Oh, my God, what has gone on with her? Her husband must have left her or something. Like, that's the way women are. That's just the way they are. Us dudes don't care. But so escalate that mentality to the WNBA, and you got 70% of the league is African-American. And these African-American girls have all got together and said, we can't let a white bitch roll up in here with all the accolades and, you know, all of this and all of that, even though that white bitch has made life better for us, has now made it so that we can travel privately, has now increased the minimum salary times three because of the television money that we're getting because of Caitlin Clark. And instead, they all started hard fouling her, and the referees are in on it, and I think that the league is in on it too. They absolutely, and then Sophie Cunningham, God forbid that she just says something that's pretty much just common sense, and that is, boys should play with boys and girls should play with girls. Oh my God. Like, that gives you instantaneous standing to just absolutely call her a woke bitch and call her out. And so the WNBA is imploding.
2: Do you think it would be different if Sophie Cunningham was black?
0: Yes. A lot of things would be different. But because you got Sophie Cunningham, white, and you got Caitlin Clark, white. Now the fans of the Indiana Fever are being described as racist because they're from Indiana. And the majority of people from Indiana are white. And because you like your hometown team, the Indianapolis Fever, the Indy Fever, now you're racist if you're pulling for it. That's what this league has done. And so I'm watching this game on Saturday. And I'm going to go to words, and I'm going to come back with this because I got one, two, not that one, that was a different one, my bad, two, three, four, five, six, I got six, seven, I got seven different news articles about the WNBA and how they're absolutely killing themselves. And if the Board of Governors that oversee the WNBA's management with regards to commissioner and stuff are ran by, you know, fellow owners of and general managers of NBA teams, and Adam Silver or whatever the guy's name is, whoever the commissioner of the NBA, at the end of the day, the NBA oversees the management and commissioner of the WNBA. And I think that they can see that this is an absolute crap storm. This is because women are a bunch of petty bitches. Women don't have the ability. Let me just give you the example of Bird and Magic. So in 1979, 1980, the NBA is in trouble. There's no live games on TV. Everything's tape delayed. All the teams at this point are flying, you know, regular airlines to get to the games. A lot of arenas weren't even air conditioned. And Larry Bird and Magic Johnson roll into the league. And they have this rivalry that started in college, Indiana State and Michigan State, as they played for the national championship. Magic got the best of Larry, and Michigan State Spartans won the national championship. They both were drafted into the league. Larry got drafted his senior year, sixth overall, and played his senior year at Indiana State. Did you know that, Lum?
2: No, he didn't.
0: Yeah, he got drafted as a junior.
2: Oh.
0: Boston drafted him sixth overall his junior year. Look that up. And so they both come into the league in 1979, 1980, 1980. Larry ends up being rookie of the year. But, you know, all these African-American players are like, oh, my God, when we go to these arenas, they're selling out. Oh, my God, CBS wants to start playing the games live on TV because everybody wants to see the Magic-Larry matchup. White guy, black guy. But But NBA, but men aren't petty. Men can look around and go, man, before these two cats came into the league, we were playing in front of 5,500 people. Now we're playing in front of 20,000. Oh, my God, we're going to get private travel next year and we're live on TV. I love that white guy and I love that black guy. I love both of those dudes. Thank you for making my world as a regular NBA player, not a superstar like you two. Thank you for making my world better. I'm making more money now. Go, white boy. Go, white boy, go. That nobody ever, ever tried to, you know, hurt Larry Bird. Nobody tried to rough. I mean, Lambeer did a couple times, but it was just in just regular basketball stuff. Nobody, you know, there wasn't an ongoing little little wink, wink, nudge, nudge. Let's hard foul Larry and get him hurt so he's out of the league because we're jealous that a white boy is getting all this attention. No, you didn't, because the white boy worked in concert and beautifully with the black guy, and they figured out this is best for the entire league if we have this rivalry that's going on. Just like the same rivalry that could be going on with Angel Reese and some of the other African-American players who played Caitlin hard but recognized her talent and didn't try to hurt her. So I watched this game on Saturday, and this, I watched it real time, and I turned to Erica, and I'm like, man, they're done. If this is what they're going to do to this girl, I'm never going to watch this ever again. And actually, the announcers, Caitlin got a tech. Yeah. I'm going to play it here in a minute. I'm going to go into words and come back with it. But even the commentators, which was a guy and a girl, the woman was a former WNBA player, and the guy was he was pretty good. And they even said, oh, because as the technical foul happened, it would have been Caitlin Clark's eighth of the year, which at that point automatically draws a one-game suspension after the game that you got thrown out on. So they call a technical foul on Caitlin Clark, which I'm going to play here afterwards. It's the biggest bunch of Dan, you've not seen it, right? So I want you to watch it real. Did you see it?
1: I'm not sure if I saw this
0: one. All right. So you're going to be so mad. And you're going to be like, what? And so they throw her out. They give her her eighth technical. And the commentators are like, oh, my God. The next game that ESPN's going to nationally televise is the game that she's going to be suspended on. They actually verbally said, what are we going to do? Knowing that you get half the audience.
1: Yep.
0: And half the TV audience and half of the crowd when she's not in the ballgame. So WNBA, you are too stupid to even protect this girl. You don't have to not call fouls. You don't have to give her the benefit of the doubt. And she's allowed. By the way, Lummy, I've never seen more steps take. These bitches
2: travel
0: more than I've ever seen it. And most of them can't hit a layup. Like the game, like they're.
1: It's amazing these people are getting paid money to play basketball because so many of them absolutely suck.
0: Horrible.
1: Horrible.
0: And so
1: high school team could beat them.
0: Anyway, I'm going to get on this, and I just hope to God Caitlin Clark and Sophie Cunningham and some of the other white players that are being fouled hard and the league. If I'm Bubba Commissioner, I'm having an emergency meeting with all of my personnel, with all of the referees, and I'm saying we're not protecting Caitlin Clark, but we're not going to let her get absolutely pummeled every game and start blowing her up with technical fouls. Do you guys not know who brought the money to this sport? And we're trying everything in our ability to try to run her off and to hurt her. That would be like the NFL that would allow you to rough Patrick Mahomes. I'm going to protect every other quarterback. I'm going to protect every other no-name and less skillful quarterback, but you're allowed to absolutely pummel, spear, horse collar Patrick Mahomes. And if Patrick Mahomes gets up and starts bitching to the referee, technical. That's why Caitlin Clark's got all of her technicals, because after she gets absolutely accosted on the court, she comes up to the ref and goes like, what the? And then they get her for a tech because you can't be talking back to the refs. Wait till you see this play. It's going to make you mad. and everybody's talking about how they are self-destructing. Let me, the call was so bad that the WNBA within 2 or 3 minutes had already ran this through New York and had already rescinded the technical foul, knowing that that meant she was suspended for one game. You don't think ESPN didn't get on the phone and go, listen, you guys just gave her a tic-tac technical, which means she's not going to be able to play for the game that we're nationally televised. Uh-uh. Our deal's off, bitch. Because TV money is what runs the whole show around.
1: Oh, yeah. Everything. Yeah.
0: Right. I mean, even in the NFL, TV money is what pays the salary cap. Like, if you don't got your TV deal, you ain't got nothing.
1: Mm-hmm.
0: Teams aren't going to be making money.
1: Mm-hmm. And ain't no one going to watch that game on TV if Caitlin Clark's not playing.
0: Even the announcers said it. The announcers even said it. What are we going to do? Oh, no. Her next game is scheduled to be our next game that we go live on ESPN with. So this is such an... And it will make you so mad at the referee. It almost looks, when I come back and play it, it almost looks like the refs are in on it. They're in on it.
1: In my opinion, they seem to be.
0: Yep, I'm going to do that next.
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0: Tanny, with that big insurance check you're going to get, we got to get. And he's only a freshman, so you're not late to the game. But little Danny is a wide receiver, a freshman wide receiver for Jesuit. Now, that's a very... probably one of the best programs around here. That, IMG, Armwood, Plant, you know, like those are the big powerhouses. And so Danny is a wide receiver. He's a freshman. He's going to be on the JV team probably for a couple years. And by the time he's a junior, he'll be up to that's about how the natural progression usually goes. Mm-hmm. Unless your dad's badass and he can buy a jugs machine and you could after practice and all during the off season and, you know, like, just whenever you want, go out and do this.
2: Yeah, it's a game changer.
0: Oh, it's a...
3: Really?
2: Yeah.
0: I mean, you know, like, if your kid's going to be a wide receiver or a DB or a tight end or anybody or a running back, anybody that's going to catch the ball, the football, and you could afford this, this could single-handedly make your kid... by a sophomore, be a candidate for varsity.
2: And Dr. Nitt, you could do punts, like punt, have him do punt returns.
0: Yeah, so you could do punt returns.
2: Be good at doing a specialist.
0: Here we go, Dan.

say, like, Dan, you can't, nobody, not even Patrick Mahomes can emulate a pass like that, you know, for 25 times in a row. So watch.

0: home.
1: It's pretty.
0: Not every kid can do that.
1: No, I'm sure. And they'll get tested off of a jugs machine later in life.
0: Yeah, well.
1: So if they're familiar
0: exactly.
1: with it, they'll be able to catch all
0: they
1: of them.
0: They probably have one or so at where he's playing at. But if he's got one at home, now he's getting this stimulation and practice at home when the other kids are playing Fortnite or on weekends or here, better yet, during the off season.
2: And it'll work on his hand-eye coordination when
3: the
2: he's
3: ability
2: to
3: for
2: come
3: these
2: back.
3: Machines here we go, here. To be able to throw an accurate ball 90 to 95% of the time, it really helps your preparation. So you're able to take advantage of your time on the field compared to having some young...
0: Dan, you can even do this. You can even change the rotation of the ball from a left... I never knew this, Lummy. I forget who I was talking to. But like as a wide receiver, if you have a left-handed quarterback compared to a right-handed quarterback and you're used to always catching a right-handed thrown ball, it can sometimes screw you up.
2: Yeah,
0: because the ball spins opposite direction.
2: Yeah,
3: quarterback catching a lot of bad balls or chasing after a lot of bad balls and wasting your time. So if you're serious about catching the football, you should add a jugs machine to your game plan.
0: Yeah, Danny, you couldn't get one of those fast enough. I do a family collection or something. Man, just saying. So let me back to the WNBA. This is the play. So when I play this, you guys are going to come unglued. You're going to be like, what? So Caitlin Clark gets the ball, and she's driving down the baseline. Now, she gets fouled. The first problem here is she gets fouled, and they don't call it. Of course they don't call fouls on her. Of course they don't. So she gets fouled, and they don't call it. But here's the biggest problem. Because of the foul... It makes her lose balance, and as she's regaining her balance, she bumps into the female official. Just a bump, and I'm going to play it probably 50 times here, but I wanted to set it up. Now, the bump is like a big nothing burger. Like, it's not, and it's a continuation of her trying to catch herself from falling down, and so, you kind of flail around a little bit, and the referee happened to be there, and she makes incidental contact. The African-American referee automatically calls her for a tech. They went on and analyzed and said, well, did she say something to her? But no, they went on and they went on and determined that Caitlin Clark didn't yell at her, say what the F, call it F and foul. Caitlin Clark didn't say anything. That's why the league quickly overturned it. But if the mindset of the referees are to give a technical foul for this, and then the league has to step in and overturn it because the Golden Goose is getting ready to get set down for a game, which is going to be nationally televised as part of their big TV deal. And they know that this, and it's so tick-tacky and so not fair that it really is going to end up being a way bigger problem, because when you guys see it, you're going to be like, are you kidding me? That is how unfair this league is. So watch this out. Here it is.
4: Clark on the drive. Finds the cutter, Hines Allen. Now Mitchell, and a technical foul is assessed to Caitlin Clark. And that one is going to put her above the threshold and suspend her for Indiana's game Tuesday against New York.
0: Now watch this. So that's a foul. Am I right or wrong?
1: She didn't hold her position when she was trying to set up a post.
0: So watch, hold on.
2: She kind of gave her.
0: Okay, so even if it's not a foul.
2: It's a 50-50 check.
0: Okay, but let's say it's not a foul. It's a hip check. But it does cause the player to lose its balance, right? Whoever that player may be. And then that player, whilst trying to stay in bounds and get rid of the ball, because you didn't call a foul on a hip check, makes incidental contact with the referee. Now, if the referee was clear on the baseline and Caitlin made it a fact to go and hit her, I get it. But when you're part of the play, watch. So she's trying to, at this point, Dan, she's completely off balance as she's trying to throw the ball into her teammate because she knows she's going out of bounds. Her body, the hip check has now required Clark to be out, you know, off balance and could to be going out of bounds. And so she's trying to save the ball to her teammate while not stepping out of bounds. Now, would anybody argue to the fact that the referee is positioned right in where she's going to probably have a little bit of runoff?
1: And doesn't look like she's about to give her any space.
0: Right. And looks like she's just standing there ready to absorb a hit because you want to call a tech? Or why wouldn't you have maybe backed back, maybe taken a back step to this or taken a side step to this as you see this, as you see this happening, and that no call that you made on the hip check, Caitlin Clark might be coming your way off balance, right?
1: Mm-hmm.
0: Here we go.
5: It's frustrating.
0: So she's, at this point, she's completely not in control of her body. She has thrown the ball to her teammate, and she now doesn't even, if you look, guys, she doesn't even look, she's not looking at the referee. You, in order to be able to target somebody, don't you have to look at them? And so, Lumi, where did you go?
2: There's a little technical issue for a second.
0: What, are we okay now?
2: Yeah, we're good.
0: So you could argue that there's no way she intended to hit this referee due to the fact that she's not even looking at her. She's trying to stay in bounds and throw the ball to her teammate. Here we go.
5: That she did not have a foul called on the defender.
0: That right there. Can you believe it? So you're completely out of control here, right? What? Completely out of control. You've been hip checked.
5: Okay.
0: You're trying to throw the ball so that you don't go out of bounds.
5: Lynn was frustrated that she did not have a...
0: You make incidental contact with the ref.
5: Foul called on the defender.
0: And they... Here it is again, real time.
4: On the drive. Finds the cutter, Hines Allen. Now Mitchell and...
0: Now if that is not the league... That is, or black officials or other officials that have gotten together and said, let's bury this bitch. What is? Is that the most nothing burger you've ever seen to call a technical on a person for running, intentionally running into the referee?
2: That was horrible.
1: I've seen referees in football get just completely mowed over and never call a foul.
0: No, never. Never.
2: I could maybe see her calling a foul if Caitlin Clark said, like, get out of my way, bitch, or something.
0: Yeah, but if you watch here.
1: She's like more like, excuse me.
2: Yeah.
0: Now watch. She, boom, and she hits.
4: Finds the cutter.
0: And doesn't say a word.
4: Finds Allen. Now Mitchell and a technical foul.
0: If that doesn't just piss you off.
2: Well, and the delay. And yeah. And the lady waited until they got
0: so
2: the ball.
0: Now here are the conspiracy.
1: And you see her look on her face afterwards? That indignant look like she just got caught shoplifting?
0: Yeah. Yep. So now here comes the conspiracy theory, people, as to...
6: WNBA conspiracy theorists believe ESPN was behind Caitlin Clark's suspension decision. Caitlin Clark.
0: How about conspiracy theorists to the African-American referee called a foul that I've never seen called before on any other girl on Caitlin Clark after she was hip checked and was regaining her balance to get back into playing position and well after the contact? How about those conspiracy art theorists that says that this is a African-American referee that is conspired with the rest of the league to screw with this chick.
6: He learned that she would not be handed a one-game suspension despite being handed her eighth technical.
0: Now, if you're the league, and let me, you know how they put that they'll put that mosaic of all the different angles in New York. Well, like in baseball, they put together all these angles, and they call down within 3 minutes and say, overturn the tech. That wasn't a tech. Now, what about that? What about that? How, you know, what about just watching it and knowing that that was not a technical? She did not run into that referee on purpose. What about that? No. Everybody wants to make it all about there's a conspiracy theory because, you know, ESPN does know who their ESPN knows who their golden goose is. The WNBA doesn't.
6: Foul of the
0: and if you're the commissioner, do you not take that referee aside and say, what in the hell were you thinking? Now you have opened this whole Pandora's box and this whole crap storm into something that we didn't need, a road that we didn't need to go down. Now we're, you know, because now, Dan, there's a controversy. something that the NBA, WNBA does not need right now. It's bad for the sport.
6: The UNBA season. One of the league's most recognizable and marketable athletes, Clark is back to her best this season with the Indiana Fever looking to make a playoff run. She is never far from the headlines, though, and has been the target of some hard fouls, while also being called for a number of technical fouls herself. Once a player reaches 8 techs in a season, they are given a 1-game suspension.
0: And by the way, all of her techs this season are because they've absolutely raped her on the court. They've absolutely beat the crap out of her on the court. Let me remember the one girl that choked her out?
2: Yeah.
0: That put her fist down on her throat? And so Caitlin Clark's not one to sit here and take it. She, you know, she talks to the referees like, what in the hell?
1: Well, however, she got one for kicking the ball, didn't she? When she kicked the ball, tried to get it to herself, she kind of like touched it with her foot. They gave her a delay game technical.
0: I think so.
6: Clark had her 8th taken off, meaning that she can play on Tuesday when the team faces the New York. That game is being played on ESPN. WNBA needs Caitlin Clark and all the eyes she attracts to help pay the bills. This is about money, not integrity.
0: Yeah, because if it's about integrity, your referees wouldn't even be in this position. Because you have no integrity. You don't have a position on trans. In fact, girls that talk about girls playing girls and boys playing boys, you completely destroy that woman. Sophie Cunningham.
6: While a second wrote, ESPN made that phone call real quick. No way were they going to let Tuesday's game ratings dwindle. No Clark, no views, and they know it. Another tweeted, the tech was ridiculous. The W had a lot at stake here. Their mouthpiece for social justice, ESPN, would lose a lot of ratings for a New York v. Indiana.
0: So that's that. Let me, here is, you guys don't even know, in the same game, Dan, in the same game, this chick right here, who is a known race baiter.
2: Which is the one who made that post?
0: Yeah, yeah. By the way, because now this was called a flagrant two. And this chick got suspended for the game. But if this is not a flagrant two foul in the WNBA consists of, they say you have to have a wind up, you have to have impact, and then a move thereafter to be a flagrant two. And so a flagrant two foul is the worst foul you can get. Now, I want you to watch this and tell me if this isn't about as flagrant as you get. Now, if a girl's going up for a layup and you don't want her to make it, a lot of times, the defender will come and try to wrap their arms around their arms so they can't even get the ball out. And then they'll hold them as they go out of bounds so she doesn't fall down. But they'll, you know, it's a controlled kind of hold, if you will. Like, that's the player taking care of the other player, where they're not going to let you shoot. They're going to go ahead and take the foul, but they're going to try to take care of you while, you know, blocking your shot. Not this. This reminds me of, like, what Bill Laimbeer did to Larry Bird one time.
7: Face coming down, trying to prevent the layup, but that is just...
0: Yeah. A cross face... winds up and a cross fade. Yeah,
7: that's definitely going to be upgraded, I think, to a flagrant.
0: And so even the announcers are like, this needs to be upgraded to a flagrant, too. This is bad.
7: Too, Ryan.
8: I think that is going to be a flagrant, too. There is wind up. There is follow through. There's potential for injury.
0: Watch how bad this is.
8: Without question. Sophie Cunningham in a vulnerable position in the air.
0: Ouch.
7: Wow.
8: Yeah. I mean, there's no
0: question.
8: And
0: so it gets upgraded to a flagrant, too. Right after the game, the Carrington girl, what's her name? Dejana?
2: Yes.
0: Dejana Carrington, who is a good player, by the way, and she's also very attractive. She writes, white privilege. She posts and tweets, white privilege. Can you see that the league is allowing these players to racially divide everybody? This has nothing to do with white privilege.
7: Face coming down, trying to prevent the layup.
0: You just absolutely...
1: She cross-faced her.
0: You cross-faced a girl. It's not a white girl. It's a fellow WNBA player. Do you happen to be black and she happens to be white? Yes. Does that have anything to do with the call? No.
7: Face coming down, trying to prevent the layup, but that is just...

0: Right. Caitlin Clark was reacting to being shoved while trying to maintain her balance on the far right. Here's the far right. Boom. All right, hold on. And if you look at her hand, Dan, she kind of gracefully tries to like kind of take care of the girl a little bit. Like, watch here, watch her right hand. She kind of like gracefully is like, okay,
1: I'm sorry.
0: Yeah, like, whoa, okay, I'm sorry. Whoa, okay.
1: It was just her right arm touched her. The back of her right arm touched her. She was.
0: And so look to the left. This number 9, who was allowed to hip check Caitlin Clark, she got into a little skirmish with the same African American referee. Actually pushes her. Watch this.
2: Whoop.
0: Pushes her, and she gets nothing. Great find on that, Lummy. Great find on that. Mm. I think.
3: And then you got
4: here's Cunningham up ahead of the field, lays it in, plus the foul, and then Cunningham gets into the face of DeJounay Carrington right away in the aftermath. And
0: the league needs to step in. These bitches are going crazy. They're absolutely going crazy. Here's an African American girl.
3: It doesn't help either that the coach doesn't stick up for her players.
1: Right? I agree. Yeah. I agree, Lonnie.
0: Yeah. Oh, absolutely. Here is an African-American player talking about Sophie Cunningham, who made such a unbelievably very controversial statement 2 years ago where girls should play with girls and boys should play with boys.
5: I'm a trans athlete on my team or against my team.
0: Oh, yeah. This is they're asking her, would you like a transitioning athlete, meaning a boy that's wearing lipstick on your team.
5: I would welcome a trans athlete on my team or against my team anytime. I don't think it's a problem in the world. It's just another way to kind of attack trans people.
6: A few moments later,
7: I am officially declaring myself.
0: By the way, two NBA guys, because of all this nonsense, are declaring themselves eligible for the WNBA draft. These two dudes,
7: the NBA prospect. If simply declaring who you are is all that's required, then I meet every single requirement necessary to compete in the WNBA. My team and I have carefully examined the WNBA's eligibility criteria and governing framework surrounding self-identification and inclusion.
0: By the way, in the collective bargaining agreement with the WNBA, it says you just have to be a woman, but it doesn't describe what a woman is, allowing people to say, I am a woman. Because the WNBA is so woke,
1: it can't define what a woman is.
0: Nope.
1: And that's why when that black Supreme Court justice was asked the question, "What is a woman?" She goes, "I'm not a scientist. I can't understand." She needed to answer the legal definition of what you're going to legally call a woman, because that is relevant. And you don't need to be a scientist to understand. You need to be a legal scholar to understand what is a woman in the law.
7: On the current guidelines, I can and am officially declaring my eligibility for the upcoming WNBA draft in May 2027. I am definitely not here to mock, make fun of, or disrespect any community or personal choices. I am simply asking that the current rules be applied equally to everyone. The rules that represent...
0: By the way, this guy is 6'10", and averaged like 13 a game in the NBA. I mean, let me, this guy would average, what, 60 a game?
3: Probably.
0: I mean, you know, just...
3: Easy.
0: I mean, he's 6'10".
7: The very values many WNBA players and co-
0: And then finally, this woman here...
8: And they came for her. Sophie Cunningham said girls shouldn't have to compete against biological men. She got called a stain on society. She got called a racist.
0: There's been people that have actually had to leave the facility that were Sophie Cunningham fans when they were playing Seattle. Let me remember that?
3: Yep.
0: And the owner of the Seattle team, a co-owner of the Seattle WNBA team, asked a couple of people that were wearing pro boys play against boys, girls play against girls, Sophie Cunningham jerseys. They made them leave. Remember?
3: Yeah, they
8: said girls shouldn't have to compete against biological men.
0: That is this league that's allowing what happened, you know, to Caitlin Clark this weekend on a technical foul that allows an African-American girl to say white privilege when she doesn't get the call that she wanted. And then continues to absolutely say that Sophie Cunningham is a stain on their league when all that she said was boys need to play with boys and girls need to play with girls.
1: The same group that demands to be listened to, that demands that you listen to what they say, that demands that you're open-minded, is the one that is the most closed-minded and retaliatory if you don't agree with what they say.
0: Yep.
8: She got called a stain on society. She got called a racist because apparently being pro-woman now means. Being

0: pro-woman means you're racist.
1: You hate black people. Four coaches lined up to explain why she was wrong. And when they asked her to walk it back, Sophie Cunningham's response, I said what I said. One woman did answer.
0: Boom. And then finally, Jason Whitlock, let me have a pretty good spin on this.
2: Las Vegas Aces star guard Jackie Young got two fans booted out of the...
0: Here you go, let me listen. Yes, I mean, Dan, yeah. This is it right here. Listen to this.
2: The star guard Jackie Young got two fans booted out of the arena for no reason. Just because she didn't like what they had to...
0: Tell me they're not letting the African-American women run this league. They are.
3: Yep.
0: It's something that nobody wants to say. I'll say it. They're letting the black girls in this league run it.
3: Are they black lesbians or just the black girls?
0: I don't even know.
2: To say, you can see it in the clip, like the security guard, this big black lady security guard is like, what are you talking about? What happened? And we're seeing these two guys escorted from courtside seats. They paid major dollars to be at
0: this league is in shambles. When now, not only do you have calls like what got called on Caitlin Clark, not only do you have flagrant fouls against a white girl, then the African-American girl says white privilege. Not only do you have everybody saying that Sophie Cunningham is a stain on the league because she wants girls to only play against girls, now you're throwing out fans that aren't saying anything bad. Like, you know, if you call somebody a racist name or something, like, I can see where they'll throw you out. You can. There's fan behavior conduct situations. But even the security guard, I guess an African-American girl didn't like the way these Indiana Fever fans were conducting themselves and had them thrown out of a game.
2: That game. And Jackie Young says, well, I heard something I didn't like, and they get booted out of the game. Here's the statement from the Indiana Fever. Following a report of a comment directed toward a player, arena security spoke with the fans involved and witnesses. Security determined there was no evidence or no violation of the fan code of conduct. The fan was not removed from the arena, but elected to leave. Here's what really blew my mind. Candace Parker is calling the game for Amazon TV. And she's defending Jackie Young and celebrating.
4: What I love about today's game, you can't sit on the sideline and say anything. No room.
0: Really? Dan, that's what this league has become and is turning into.
3: I mean, I can't tell you how many times during a football game you hear, you suck. They boo, yeah. They boo the home team all the time.
0: Hey, like when you're at one buck.
3: Fire Gruden, hey. Fire Dungy, hey, fire.
0: Hey, Rogers, you suck. Well, get some Hiawatha there, you high pubis son of a bitch. I hate you.
5: Well, baseball. Look at Spike Lee for the Knicks.
0: Yeah, hold on.
3: He heckles the other team, right? Constantly.
0: So the announcer for Amazon TV is placating this deal.
4: In this game, to sit courtside and think you're protected because you've paid for your seat. Get out of here.
2: You don't have a shred of evidence. You don't know what went on. You know nothing. But what you see, black player, black woman says, hey, those white guys, they bother me. Get them out of here.
0: And that's what's happening.
3: Mm-hmm.
0: Because you don't have any leadership. You don't have a commissioner that's calling out the referee that did what she did to Clark. You don't have the commissioner that's calling out African-American players that are trying to play the race card when they get called for a hard foul. You don't have the commissioner that steps in and tells the Seattle co-owner, that ain't happening ever again, or you're going to lose your franchise. You don't have the commissioner calling the Las Vegas franchise and saying, you kicked out two white guys for saying what? What?
2: Candace Parker is celebrating this.
6: They had a reason to kick him out, so they don't just do that for nothing.
7: They actually found that it wasn't, but the fan opted to remain out.
6: Remained out.
2: Tell me. Busted dead wrong. You want to talk about profile?
0: I mean, they are absolutely causing an absolute racial situation here. I mean...
2: You want to talk about making assumptions based on skin color, based on, hey, they're from Indiana, and everybody knows how racist Indiana is. They must have found something, blah, blah, blah. And then the reporter, hats off to the reporter. Well, actually, they did investigate, and they found nothing, and they remain to stay out of the arena because I'm sure they were sitting there, those two white guys, and I don't care, white or black, I was like, oh, so that's how it is. We love to talk about white privilege. That was black privilege in action. Black privilege. Black player accuses white people of doing something with no proof.
0: Boom. Nobody wants to say it. Nobody wants to do it. But WNBA is living it, executing the format, if you will. Anyway, let me, I'm running way behind. More later.
8: He's calling shenanigans on the D. The Bubba the Love Sponge Show returns after these words.

0: way it's said properly is WNBA.
1: Bubba. 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
2: Sponge Show. Yeah, that's the only way that you're going to be able to donate today, PayPal, Venmo, Cash App, due to the fact, and you know what, I'd like to take this time now to talk to the trolls, the 15 of them that have three or four accounts. And I bet you guys are just absolutely beside yourself today, so happy. You're so happy because you have such a life and you have such a great, great, great, great, great life that you don't have anything other better to do than to watch a program that you absolutely despise more than anything. Anything, any little thing that you can find to try to be funny and anti-show, you do. And you watch this show every minute of this program live as it's happening and give your comments as to just anything that really could tickle your fancy and be negative. And then the minute you have an opportunity. Well, Lonnie, I've been told that every platform that we post anything on automatically gets a complaint filed on it.
3: Most of, yeah.
2: Everything. Whether it's our TikTok, our Insta, our X, our Facebook, our YouTube, our regardless of what we post, whether it's a long form, nearly 4-hour show, and we're repurposing the show, whether it's various reels and shorts that Gary Cantrell does and we put up on Facebook or X or Instagram, or whether it's Deadly Intentions, whatever, anything that we do, we could be reading Bible stories and it would get a complaint. Because these forums have made it, these various platforms have made it very easy for you just to hit the complaint button. You're offended by whatever, then it gives you a drop down menu for you to check what offends you. And you guys do it every day, just like clockwork. Tens, if not hundreds of times. Each one of your little accounts will complain and put a community trademark violation or obscenity or hate, or there's a drop down menu that you can find anything potentially that could have offended you about this particular program. And so today, you guys actually, I'll have to give you your credit, you guys actually got one. You got a good one today. And I'm so proud of you that Dan's injury to his forearm could somehow find a way on YouTube to make that illegal. And Lummy, we are broadcasting, what did it say?
3: Violent content.
2: Dan's divot of his forearm meat on his forearm, having been involved in a pretty major accident, bicycling accident, this past Saturday, is considered violent content that we're distributing. And because of that, and because of you're such a little pussy, and you know that it's not violent content, but you know it's content that could potentially be in that little gray area, if you will, and you're so offended by it because I don't know that you have a job. I don't know that you get any ass. I don't know that you have a life other than to be a hater for this program. And so I know that things I don't like, I don't like soccer. And I use this analogy a lot because soccer is a very widely liked game. It's the most popular game in the world, arguably. And so I don't like it. I did watch the World Cup final just so I could say I watched the World Cup final. But
3: and you realize how awful
2: I
3: it
2: realize
3: is.
2: How much a bunch of floppers awful. They are, bunch of floppers they are, and it's just the game is so loosely knit. Whereas they, instead of the referee determining we're going to go extra time, and he flim flam pulls a 3 or a 4 or a 5, extra minute. I think that they should stop the clock when these guys are out flopping and need personal injury and things like that. And you add that much time back on to the end of the game, precisely, exactly how much they flop. How much the guy, because they'll sit there and act like they're hurt, and the clock just keeps running. So there's a lot of things I don't like about soccer. But guess what? I don't go to any soccer forums. I don't go to any soccer channels on YouTube and start watching them. I mean, think about how absurd this is. You hating me and you hating this program to the extent that you watch it, that you hate watch it, ready to try to find something that you can complain about to cause us strife when you don't like us to begin with. Now, I can assure you, however financially secure you think this program may or may not be, I can assure you this. We at least have good enough financial footing that one show that doesn't get monetized because of your complaints is not going to cause me to miss payroll this month. Not going to cause me that much pain. Might cost me a few $100. Big deal. But here you are. You sit there and you wait and you wait and you wait. Now, had we broadcasted something that was hateful and you decided to complain about that and YouTube would deem it hateful, all right. I still find it a little bit odd that you are. Now, I would feel way more better if YouTube's algorithm or whatever their checks and balances were, had they been able to find it hateful. But you know damn well that YouTube did not find this hateful. They were given this hateful click, if you will, for YouTube to investigate, and they didn't stumble upon it. That was given to them from these trolls.
4: Based on how quick?
5: Bubba Army for Life, $50.
2: What's that, Dan?
4: Based on how quickly it happened?
2: Yeah, based on it happened within minutes. So I just hope that you haters know that I know there's about 15 of you with three accounts apiece. And my Lord, I know you don't like me. I know you don't. That's fine. Not a lot of people like me. Some people do. We're able to make a business on the people that like the program through the different co-hosts and pieces, parts that we have. There's enough people that like us that we're able to, and that's what you absolutely cannot stand, is the fact that we don't need a big terrestrial contract to be able to own our own material and to be able to have monetized templates in place that we're able to make a living. Now, I don't make the same living I used to, but I'm arguably as happy as I've ever been. And I've never seen the troll game more trolly, if that's a word, than it is now. More.
4: Why do you think that is, Bubba?
2: Because the two things. One, I can't speak about. And the other one is the better that we do, the more. Let me. You've seen it. We've talked about it privately. The better we do, the more these trolls get turned up.
5: Yeah.
2: Like the better we do. They just cannot. They want us to be off the air. They want Lummy to be working for Average Joe landscaping. They want me to be dead, completely dead. And they hate you. They hate you too, Dan, just to let you know.
4: Oh, I know.
2: And they hate Brian. And they hate Gene. And they hate me. They hate me the most. So don't, Dan, get mad because they hate you, because they hate me more. They hate me even more. They hate Steve. They hate Jay. They hate Lummy. They hate Macho Man. They don't like anybody except those that have defected and went on to be haters.
4: I don't understand why they just don't like stream Best of Madonna and have enjoy their day.
2: Because Best of Madonna doesn't get them the satisfaction of potentially getting us deplatformed for one program. Like, Dan, you don't understand. They're probably jerking off right now to it. They're probably on a self-circle jerk Zoom call and parading around that they cost us a day worth of monetization. And Lummy has brought up to me now, we can't get super chats either, and you cannot replay the show because they, the haters, have deemed Dan's injury as violent. What's it called, Lummy? I'm sorry.
5: Violent content.
2: As violent content. And this show, basically, on the YouTube world, is a throwaway program. And they couldn't be any happier.
4: Bubba, I have a lot of competitors, but I don't wish them death. I don't wish them that they lose their practice, that they get fired. And, I mean, don't you hate it when you see someone that wins a competition And they can go one of two ways. They can say, you know what? The other team played hard. They're a good team. I respect them. And we just had a better game. Or they can say, they were just a bunch of pussies. They suck. They're the worst
2: they
4: team.
2: Cheated.
4: There's no pride in winning if everyone you win against sucks. So you should be, you should champion your competition and then try to do better than them. Well, but when you, but if you're a guy playing against girls and you're going to be like, look how tough I am. I beat up all these girls. You're a pussy. And if you're a radio show host and the only way you can try to get ahead is by trying to sabotage your competitors, then you're a pussy too.
2: Well, you're a pussy. Let's not forget that same guy that doesn't want good for us genuinely did something very bad and was rewarded for it. But that guy doesn't realize is that you don't own your digital rights. You don't own your library. What do you have when that terrestrial job dries up in the next 12 months?
4: 350 pounds of excess fat?
2: Which is going to happen. That guy's not going to be on the air much longer. I'm just telling you, I know things you don't. And he's not going to be on the air for a year from now. He'll be, and he's trying to establish himself a little sliver of digital pie, but he's so late to the game.
4: The grossest loaner car I ever got was directly after he had it.
2: Well,
4: that was disgusting. There was food and dirt and the trash everywhere. Looked like a homeless person lived out of it.
2: Well, that's where all of this comes from.
4: Same kind of class.
2: We're not going to go any further. But I tell you one thing. I'll be laughing last because I've already am self-sufficient in the digital world that we've set place. And things are about to get even better. And what happens when that fat ass doesn't have a terrestrial job anymore? This fat ass has made the provisions and set up the infrastructure to be able to continue on. I don't know what that fat ass does, quite frankly. So anyway, I hope that the haters are just absolutely beside themselves in the pain that they've actually caused us today. Congratulations to you guys. I wish to God you had a better life. I wish you got some ass. You know, getting ass is really good. It really, once you get ass, if you got a full-time stream of ass, you really don't have the energy to follow your least favorite radio program and complain on various platforms about your least favorite program upsetting you or actually posting objectionable content that consisted of an injury that one of our co-hosts suffered. Yes. If it just wasn't so absurd as to what they protested for us to have been in trouble for, it wouldn't, like, you know exactly where it came from just because of the whole premise as to what they complained about. Nobody would ever take Dan's injury as violent contact. We didn't say and position that injury as, hey, see this big 6-inch hunk of forearm meat, go do it to your neighbor. Or make sure you do it to somebody you don't like, because that would be you know, showing that injury in a violent type context, showing that injury in an injury that Dan actually got and currently has his forearm wrapped up with I don't know how many different stitches. That is simply, you know, sharing content of an accident that happened amongst our co-hosts. We didn't say, hey, see this big divot of forearm meat? Go do it to a person you don't like. That would be violent.
4: And it wasn't because I was in a fight
2: Nope.
4: or got shot.
2: Nope.
4: It was a bicycle accident.
2: Yep. But you know what, Dan?
4: Violence.
2: It's violent.
4: Violence.
2: If you're a pussy and you don't get any ass, keep making those cabinets, guys. Just keep and make
4: build
2: sure.
4: Them with cab, and build make, them with violence.
2: And make sure you listen to every show. I'm sure we give you guys, well, I know for a fact we give you several things to complain about daily. Good luck to you guys. I promise you, I'll be the last one laughing. Promise.
6: Don't chalk up their behavior to being crazy rednecks.
7: Yeah, think about that.
6: They're just totally insane. The Bubba the Love Sponge Show.

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0: Yeah!
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0: Happy birthday to Big Red today. Big Red, it's officially his birthday today. Happy birthday to the Big of Redness. Appreciate you, my friend.
3: Uncle Rucky, $20.
0: PayPal, Venmo, Cash App at the Bubba Army. We can't get any money on YouTube today. The Super Chats has been officially turned off. Our show has been flagged for violence due to the fact that we were showing Dan's injury. And, of course, that's very violent, and it would cause and trigger the people that don't like this program the ability to turn us in and to yet succeed today. Very, very good job for you guys. Appreciate you. I'm glad that you guys hate the show. I hate the show too. Where do I join? I mean, I need to get on one of these various places and start hating on the show. Be like, yeah, I know, man. Bubba sucks, man. Whatever, fat ass. No good son of a bitch.
3: Flag ourselves.
0: Cheater.
4: Exactly.
0: We need to flag this show. You guys, yeah. I can tell you where all the good flagons are, buddy. Woo!
5: Yeah, some Americans.
0: This is the guy that potentially is running for the U.S. Senate. Is it a Senate seat or a congressional seat?
3: I think it's Senate in Michigan.
0: In Detroit. Yeah. The Abdul Asaid, where he told people last week, if you can't pronounce my name, get my name right. Kind of doing like the Will Smith, keep my name out your mouth kind of deal.
3: Yes.
0: Have you ever seen Chris Rock's stand-up about that incident?
3: No,
0: God, it's funny. Oh, yeah, he does a whole routine, like an unedited, like he absolutely destroys Will Smith. You know, calls him, like, drops the N-word very regularly, calls him a pussy, and all this kind of stuff. Yeah, if you ever got an opportunity to watch the Chris Rock responds to the Will Smith incident, he does it on a lot. I don't know if he does it anymore, but I think relatively soon thereafter when he had a stand-up special, like half of the special was about that. I think this is Napa Mike. Napa Mike comes in with 100. All right. Thank you, Napa Mike. Napa No. 100 bucks from Napa Mike. So this is the, is he Muslim? He's Muslim, isn't he?
3: Yes, he is.
0: He's Muslim, and he is part of the, I think he says he's not part of the DSA, the Democratic Socialists of America, but everything that he is wanting to do comes right from their playbook, and including, but I think including but not limited to Abdul Al-Sayed acknowledges that Americans would pay higher taxes under his proposed government run socialist healthcare system. Now, Dan, how in any capacity would socialism work in the country that's been framed as a capitalistic free society? That's what our forefathers framed our country to be like. That's what we've been since the inception of our country. And now we got people that actually are trying to turn our country into a socialist society. How could that ever work?
4: I think, Bubba, there's two distinctions you have to make here. One is political and one is economic. And so from a political standpoint, we have, you know, a republic. And it's not a true democracy, it's a republic. And so we vote for people who make laws. We don't vote for the laws directly by unanimous consent or by a majority. We elect officials in regional elections to represent us. And that's what a constitutional republic is, and that's what we have here. We have an economic policy known as capitalism. The socialism part is split two ways. The first part is, you know, socialism can be, you know, an abundance of government intervention and help in society, be it privately helping the poor and the needy, and then publicly when it starts buying entities and businesses and industries. So when the government decides to take over healthcare, it's socializing healthcare. When the government decides to take over grocery stores, it's socializing the food distribution sector. And so the problem with socialism is a lot of times socialism is very expensive and runs out of money. But the problem also is that the people that tend to embrace socialism are also the people that tend to embrace a socialist government, which concentrates the power into fewer and fewer people. The progression of that is communism, where the government takes control of all aspects of life and industry. But the problem with communism, even though it looks like utopia, like everyone's equal, each according to their ability and to each according to their need, ends up in a dictatorship and ends up in massive death, destruction, poverty, and economic despair for the country.
0: I mean, dictatorship comes with socialism, and socialism develops dictatorship, right? I mean, like it goes hand in hand.
4: And so, you know, it's not a switch. It's like a continuum. It's a dimmer switch.
0: Right.
4: You go from capitalism to socialism to communism, and it depends on how much the government controls both the individual as well as the government and industry.
0: Gary Selder. Let me, 25 on the PayPal.
2: Thank you.
0: PayPal, Venmo, Cash App, at the Bubba Army. Our YouTube super chats have been shut down. The trolls got us.
2: And this guy is super smart, too.
4: An athlete. He's an athlete.
2: Yeah.
4: And lacrosse player, football, wrestler.
2: Went to Oxford.
4: Yeah, he's a smart guy.
0: This guy here?
4: Yeah. He's polished.
5: Some Americans worry, though, you can only make Medicare free and universal if you increase taxes. So if you are elected and make this push, would you need to increase taxes?
0: And here's the deal. This is the way I got it figured out. Scored. Dan, they only want to tax you. Out of everybody in this building, they only want to tax you more because we don't make near the living that you and your brothers make. So, like, this is for high earners. They don't want to really screw with me and Lummy too much. They want to screw with guys that are making a lot of money. You and Jay, Steve, that's who picks up the slack on the taxes. They don't want to tax. I don't think they want to tax the middle class. I don't think they want to tax the ultra rich. I think that's their game. That's their gameplay, isn't it?
2: Yeah,
0: that's kind of their game plan.
6: As I've said across this campaign, I am for taxing billionaires their wealth.
5: What about people who make less than a billion and less than $1 million, though, Dr. Alsayed?
0: Yeah, like me.
5: What about people making less than $1 million?
0: How about people making like 60 grand?
2: Yeah.
0: How about that? Can we get it a little more specific?
6: So for the average person, and you look at your W-2, if you're an employee, he gets paid every 2 weeks or 4 weeks. After you pay your taxes, the next biggest check that comes off the top of your pay stub is to your health insurance company. So imagine instead of paying that to your health insurance company, whose CEO makes $20 million a year, instead you paid a little bit more in taxes.
0: Whoa. Don't try to act like that healthcare bill is going to go away. We've tried that. Well, I mean, we got a something similar in Obama, you know, what was it, Healthcare Affordable Act?
4: Yeah, the Affordable Care Act. And what Obamacare did, it made healthcare less good and more expensive.
0: Yes.
4: For everyone.
0: It made it less good for everybody and more expensive for those that can pay.
4: Right.
0: And less expensive for those that can't pay, but the quality of care unilaterally went down.
2: But yep. That CEO wasn't, you know, we're going to make $20 million.
0: And so you cannot say that, okay, so look at your pay stub and federal taxes come out and then the next most, there's a percentage of Americans that don't have health care withdrawn from their paycheck because they can't afford it. Or their employer, like me, I don't offer it. I can't offer health care because I can't afford it. So there's a lot of people that fall through those cracks that don't have health and care removed from their paycheck, and they can't imagine any more money being taken out. They can't. They can't hardly pay their way now.
2: Well, I think what he wants to do is he wants to force the businesses to have health insurance that you would have to provide it.
0: Yeah, I mean, and Madani is the same way. You know, he's really going crazy with the landlord. He's got a landlord czar, a girl with a group of like I think 30 people that run around New York and knock on people that rent their doors, trying to get them to sign some type of petition to start like a landlord freezing, no paying your rent kind of deal. If you take the stakeholders, the landlord and the stakeholders of all these big high rises in New York, and you take those people away, what does that do for your economy? These people are the kind of people that are generating, you know, $20, $30, $40 million of taxable income for your city. And if now you have tied their hands and the profits that they can make, or even the ownership of said building. Like, Dan, how could they ever get that law passed where if you own an apartment complex in New York City, inevitably some of your ownership could kick back to the city? Like, how could that ever be something that would happen in our country? Like, how are we even at the point of where we are?
4: It's astounding, Bubba, because the kids that are screaming, "Let's be communists," don't understand what communism is all about.
0: All they hear is, "I don't pay when I have to." All these kids can hear, Dan, is free rent. That's all they hear.
4: Free education, free health care, free food.
0: Free rent.
4: Right.
0: And
4: do you know what happens afterwards? You end up, everyone's poor.
7: Homeowners say that Mayor Mamdani bungled the new pied-à-terre tax and is now suing to delay implementation of this controversial surcharge. Political reporter.
0: Now, what is this? What is this pied-à-terre tax? Is that? What is that? Can you look into that?